rugby's greatest rivalry in 2026 goes the way of the world champions. The All Blacks won the first test at Ellis Park. They came back to win the second and third. And with a chance to seal it in the United States, they've done just that. And they will take the trophy back to South Africa.

Yes, we're not going to take it, all right. The honeymoon is over for Coach Dave Rennie. He's about to very quickly understand why being the All Black coach is the hardest job in New Zealand sport. And it's going to start right here, right now on the show. We have learnt absolutely nothing in the last three tests. We still can't catch a damn high ball. We still can't scrum. And we still can't defend our own line. We persist with old heads, don't we? Such as Cody Taylor, Patrick Tuipulotu, Anton Leonard-Brown. At the expense of players such as Tavi Tavi Nawai, the likes of Jamie Hanna, and Stadin Omua, or an alternative hooker. Unbelievable. You know, we've got a staff of 40 over there, in addition to the players. We've got physiotherapists. We've got digital analysts, social media staff, people to put their suitcases on the damn bus. Yet we still don't have a high ball specialist. We don't have a Corey Jane or an expert out of the AFL. Because apparently using a swimming noodle or some sort of contortion-type glasses is going to make us better. We go midweek, don't we? And we go on safari, go and play at the golf courses on a Wednesday because that's the player's day off. It doesn't help us catch a damn high ball. You know what's also disappointing is I hear Dave Rennie come out after the game and tell us it was another big effort from the boys. It's a tight-knit group. We're heading in the right direction. What about, I'm sorry, New Zealand. I'm sorry for how you're feeling now. We've let you down. A nation mourns. We weren't good enough. Some players are going to need to take a long, hard look at themselves in the mirror. You know, if you're not going to drop players, why don't we start looking at some of the coaches and start making some coaching changes? Now, Tana Rumanga is our defence coach. Is his CV really good enough to be the All Black defence coach? Or is he there now to be a culture coach? Do you get jobs in the All Blacks because you bring mana? What about Jason Ryan? I've never seen an All Black forward pack go backwards as much as I've seen in the last 3 years. Are we going to start asking questions of Jason? Or is he a good man? Which is part of the rhetoric we hear at a lot of these media conferences. Oh, he's a good man. They're good people. I'm not interested in good people. I'm interested in people who are going to win us tests. That is the currency, folks. Winning or losing, we are the All Blacks. Unacceptable performance today from the All Blacks. One of the worst I've seen, if not the worst I've seen since we got beaten up in Wellington last year. I'm not sure what the answer is. South Africa keep it really simple, don't they? We keep coming out and saying we've got a style of rugby we want to play. But that problem with that style of rugby is it's high risk. It leads to a lack of discipline. How often do we talk about discipline? Every damn week we talk about discipline. Two penalties inside the first 3 minutes today from that All Black team. You know, we still can't get our damn set piece right, our line-outs right. Our handling at times. But they're good.

0: men. It's a tight-knit group. We're taking some learnings out of it. We're building nicely to the World Cup. We're developing well. I didn't realise we'd reduce the All Blacks to a development team. Put $5 on the tickets and say All Black development team playing South Africa. South Africa are the best team in the world, and it bloody well hurts. And I could handle it if I actually saw some improvement over the last 3 weeks, but I haven't. Same old, same old. Answer this question for me. What on earth is the point of having Beauden Barrett on the bench today? Jamie McKenzie at fullback, Will Jordan on the wing, Richie Mwanga starting. What, you want to reward him because he's played 145 tests and he's been a good man on tour? Because that's what it looked like. Ask yourself this. Would you have rather had Beauden Barrett on the bench today or Duplessis Corifi? We have been so goddamn poor, haven't we, in terms of pilfering. Turning ball over at the tackle area. Who was the best in the country coming into the naming of this All Black team in June? Duplessis Corifi. Couldn't get picked, though. Rico could. Beauden could. Anton Leonard-Brown could. Patrick Tuipulotu could. I don't need a friend, I need a coach. 0800 150 811 is the number. You can text us here on 8833. All Black International, Welsh International, Shane Howarth joins us on the program. Shane, too emotional? Too over the top?
1: Oh, you're a little bit fired up, Watto, but and if you don't care, why watch? But yeah, I'll tone it down a little bit from what you're doing, but no, why aren't you emotional about the All Blacks losing a test? That's how it should be. And yeah, we'll get into a few things later. But I, if I'm brutally honest with you, this test didn't really matter. For me, if that's a bad thing to say or whatever, as far as I'm concerned, the Boks had already won the series because it wasn't in South Africa, this test. This was a money-making thing, and fair enough. If that's what you want to do, that's what you want to do. And I, just looking at the first 5 or 10 minutes, because the Boks threw the ball around, we threw the ball around, so I thought, okay, here we go. It's going to be a bit of an exhibition match. But once the Africans realised we could probably hurt them on the edges, they reverted to tight, and they're bloody good at it. And, you know, their dominance under the high ball, their aerial dominance, is frightening. And you know, it would be great to get an insight on how the hell they are that good at getting their kicks back, because it was phenomenal today. I don't think any kick they put up, I don't think we won. And it wasn't because we weren't giving it a crack. They were just winning it back.
0: Yeah, but why can't we catch a damn high ball, man? These guys are paid $1 million a year. We can't catch, but we haven't been able to catch one for 3 to 5 years. We don't seem to have anybody out of the AFL in our staff. We don't seem to have a guy like Corey Jane over there. We take a swimming bloody noodle to practice with.
1: Yeah, I agree with you. We that's an area. There's two areas: the set piece and the aerial high ball that we were exposed in this tour. And like I said, can we get a spy cam or something in to see just what it is that they're doing? Because I've never seen a team in international rugby put kicks up and retain every single kick they put up, and that's what they did today, and that's frightening.
0: Because can I make a suggestion on why they do it? Because when we were on safari midweek, we're lining up and playing on the 13th at Sun City Golf Courses around South Africa. They're probably out bloody well practicing it.
1: I don't think that's the cause of it. That's the midweek side. But you're allowed a bit of rest when you're on tour.
0: Are you though, Shane? When you're not performing, are you allowed to, mate?
1: Well, okay. We won the first test by a record margin. And I was just going to get to the fact we could have won that second test and we should have won the third.

0: And there was, and I hate the word moments. I hate coaches saying moments, but it's truth. You know, we, Will Jordan just scores a try in that third test. Tupavai drops the ball from the kickoff. What happens? Scrum, South African on our 22 score. Today, a knock on, you know, I've got a little, where's my little error book? Where am I? Hang on. Little errors, you know, Antolina Brown dropping that cross kick, D-Mac not finding touch. And that's, that was just a reflection of the tour. We just didn't win. Once we got ascendancy, we did little errors or
1: okay. Can I ask you this thing, Shane? We're trying to play a certain style, and I'm sure if we get it 100% right, we'll put 40 points on, but it seems to be a very risky style of rugby. Is it actually, it looks great on a PowerPoint presentation, and it probably looks good when you visualise it, but is it actually a realistic style to play? Because those things that you mentioned in this game were the same things that happened last week, were the same things that happened 2 weeks ago. I look at Damien McKenzie, kicking across to find Anton Leonard Brown. Why that kick at that point in the game? Why not just go through the hands and keep it bloody well simple?
0: I agree the kick was on. And that's looking, that's eyes up looking. Anton Leonard Brown had nobody within 15 metres of him. He should have caught the ball. It's pure and simple. He should have caught the ball. I don't know if he saw a shadow of a bloody lion somewhere or... That kick was on. I have no problem with him doing that kick because it was, like I said, there was no player within 15 metres of Anton Leonard Brown. But he's just got to catch it. You know, and it's and also, when I say the Bockies, the thing with the box, they have that power game. They are bloody good at it. But they can run the ball. Look at Kirtley Aronson. You know, it's... He doesn't get freedom like that without them giving him the ball.
1: Can I ask you these questions then, though, Shane? Should we be at least be able to ask some questions of Tana Rumanga as a defence coach and certainly Jason Ryan as our scrum/forwards coach based on the performances we've seen? We're happy to drop players when they don't perform. At what point do we start looking at some of the assistant coaches?
0: Yeah, I can't disagree with you there. Like I said, the set piece and the aerial dominance, the defence, we had scored more tries than them. Defensively, but defence today probably wasn't where it should be. So, of course, you're going to ask questions. Certainly, because we have been talking about the set piece for a while. You know, I listened to Neil Barnes, who I really like, and he's hit the nail on the head, and it's what I think I've said to you before. When we lost South Africa from Super Rugby, we lost a strong ability of scrummaging, and that's now gone to Europe. That's gone to the URC, because you could see it. That's their game, and they didn't have that dominance when our Super Rugby teams were playing theirs because we were getting it every second week. So we were figuring out how to get better at it.
1: So you know, I've said this, New Zealand rugby, whether intentional or not, have reduced rugby to basic, you know, we've moved from rugby fans to being All Black fans. You've just talked about now that sort of shifted to the Northern Hemisphere. So why not just allow our top players to go and play overseas and learn their craft over there if we can't provide that for them here in Super Rugby? If the All Blacks is the be all and end all, it's the cash cow, winning is everything, why are we so damn stubborn and not allowing our players to head offshore? It's not like we're going to pull Super Rugby back and somehow have it comparative to the NRL. It's just not going to happen. That horse is bloody well bolted, Shane.
0: Yeah. You're not getting an argument from me. You probably would have 2 or 3 years ago, but I look at South Africa, that's what they do, and it hasn't impacted them at all. Then what competition do you have, though, for our youngsters seeking where they go, you know, another shit word, pathway, but it is. Juniors need a reason to play at that level just below the All Blacks.
1: Yeah, I think though, Shane, you're still not going to get the big contracts overseas until you've established yourself in Super Rugby. So they think there's always that you've still got to do your major apprenticeship here. It's just putting the icing on the cake. Look, I just had a message come in from a friend of mine. I want to read it to you, mate, because I was actually going to pick you up on it at the time. He says, you have an ex-All Black on your show telling you an All Black test doesn't matter and he doesn't know how the box works.

0: win at the aerial battle. He's saying, why am I not raging at you?
1: Oh, it's rage away.
0: No, I'm just wondering why. I mean, isn't it a concern that, you know, there are people out there who really, you know, look at this test as just being an exhibition? I don't. I think it's dangerous when we start getting into that mindset, Shane.
1: That's why I said I prefixed it with it's probably the wrong thing to say.
0: Yeah, no, well said. No, fair enough.
1: But it wasn't on South African soil. And yeah, I probably shouldn't use the word exhibition. And whatever, I can take it back. It was a test match, by all means. However, it wasn't for me a one that counted towards the series of the Springboks. Had we have won it, everyone would go in with 2-2 or 2-2. Okay. Personally, myself, I would have said no. We still lost 2-1 in South Africa.
0: I want to ask you this question: is Dave Rennie too close to some of these players? I mean, I was scratching my head during the week when this team was named, and you see Beauden Barrett being named on the bench. You've got Du Plessis sitting here back home. We haven't been very good at pilfering and turning any sort of ball over. We've already got Will Jordan on the park. We've got Damien McKenzie there. We're looking at it, and also obviously Richie Mwanga. It just felt to me like this was just here. We'll give you another test cap because you've been such a good guy on tour. You're a veteran in this All Black team. It must be really hard sitting on the bench. I'm not interested in that crap. I just want us to win, and I want the best players on the bench, and there's not a lot of room for sentiment. There's room for sentiment if you're South Africa. You're winning all the time.
1: Yeah. I agree. I can't remember many turnovers that we turned over in the four tests. But I can sure as heck tell you Malcolm Mark turned a few over. So, yeah, maybe that's an area where... And Du Plessis is absolutely... He's probably the best in New Zealand of doing that. Sam Kane used to get ripped a lot, but he was very good at doing it. So, yeah, have we gone to the hybrid loose forward who's more looking at the carry and the defence rather than looking at he's going to go steal the ball? Richie McCaw was obviously the best that we've ever had at it.
0: But we've always had great sevens and great All Black teams, haven't we? You go back to Josh Cronfeld, you go to Michael Jones, you go to obviously, as you mentioned, Richie McCaw is a really good example. Sam Kane, and I certainly changed my view on Sam Kane later on in his career. But we just don't seem to be able to. Look, in saying that, I thought Ethan Blackadder was actually pretty good today. I thought he was really good. He was a bit of a shining
1: Ethan Blackadder was outstanding.
0: Yeah, I thought he was outstanding, to be fair to him. I thought Peter Lackey again was also very, very good as well. I mean, there were some good players in there. But again, we had an opportunity today, didn't we, for a guy like a Tavi Tavinawai to come onto the bench, show the South Africans something different. But we still don't seem to trust these guys. I can't understand why we still continue to go back to the Patrick Tupolos, where we still continue to go back to the Anton Leonard Browns and some of these players that have been in this damn environment. It's what Scott Robertson did poorly too. At what point do you take a chance? If you don't trust them, don't pick them.
1: Yeah. I was rapt at Josh Lord. They're giving Josh Lord a go. Sam Darry was there. So they are trying to bring them through. There's Jamie Hanna, who I think is going to be a good prospect. So I believe they're bringing them through. I know there's a whole lot of negatives going on completely, but the experience that this team has gained in the four tests against that bloody side... is going to prove invaluable.
0: What experience? I didn't see it today. I thought we got an experience after the second test. I certainly thought we got another experience after the third test. How many more experiences do we actually need to get, though, Shane, before we start actually turning this around, mate? We're the All Blacks. I didn't realise now, you know, that experience, gaining experience, was a big part of our sort of vocabulary.
1: So what I'm talking about is getting test caps, is understanding what it is to play at that level. And we got our 100 test boys, but our second row needs that kind of game. They need to play in that game regularly. Unfortunately, it's not going to happen now because the four tests are over. So we're going to go back to playing Australia. So they're not going to get the same brute power and strength they came up against South Africa. Same with when we play with Argentina. It's not going to be the same. That's what I'm talking about. With experience, you can only get it when you're playing the best side in the world, and this is what they're coming at you with, and you're a young second rower going, holy shit, this is what it is. That's what I mean by experience. Doesn't have to be the whole team. I'm talking about our front row, our tight five have learned now, hopefully, and they take that away, what it's going to take to beat these guys in a quarter final at the World Cup. That's what I mean by experience. Not all the older guys, all the older heads, they've been

0: through that have done that. The Peter Larkeyes, he looked bloody good. He's gained it now, and he's seen what it's like to play against a number one team in the world, of what it's going to take to beat them. That's what I mean by experience. It's not. It doesn't matter about Beauden Barrett coming on, or, you know, your Josh Morbys, Leroy Carter, found out the hard way. That was his experience, of a hard way, of what it is to play against the best team in the world and what you have to do to either equal them or beat them. That's what I mean by experience.
1: Shane, just finally, biggest concern for you in terms of what needs to be addressed over the next 12 months?
0: The two things, the aerial game and the tight five set piece.
1: Shane Howarth, as always, it's been an absolute privilege and a pleasure. Love the interview, love the honesty, mate. Shane Howarth there, do check out his business as well. He has a Fresh Choice supermarket out there in Mungaree Bridge. 0800 150811 is the number. Interesting there, we should have won the second test. Could have won the second test. Should have won the third test. Could have won the second test. We should change the All Blacks to the All Beans. Could have been, should have been, would have been. Sum it all up, has beens.
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3: 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Kia ora, Tony. 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
4: 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But no, well done, mate.
3: Thank you, Auntie Tony. What a champion.
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4: 0800 150811 is the number. Aidan, good afternoon. Welcome.
5: G'day, Watto. Love the passion, mate. Disappointing into what has been a very entertaining tour. Just, you know, as a fan, and disappointed with the way that it's all sort of finished up. We talking about everything before this, before they went there on tour. The biggest thing, the talking points at the pub were the highball, and you know, like you say, we were unbelievably dominated in that area of the game. We just didn't compete at all, really. And I think the All Blacks need to have a good look at that over the summer. They need to come up with some sort of camp, and they need to get the 15 of the wingers that they think they're taking the World Cup next year and just run it through, throw those noodles away and start going up against other players and competing and figuring out how to break that part down of the game.
4: Well, it's a practice thing, isn't it? That's all it is. It's a practice thing.
5: Well, that's what I see. If you're not good at something, practice it and get better at it. And do it properly. You know, don't do it by putting some sponge in your face or something like that. Kick the ball up and get two guys going at it. You know, I mean, this could cause injuries and things like that. Well, find another way then, but, you know, do it properly. I don't think that we can sit here and just bag the All Blacks about it. I think South Africa are fantastic. I think they are deservingly the number one side in the world. I think Rassie is absolutely wonderful at breaking down an opposition and finding out little ways to infringe and get around it and you know, keep them on the front foot with the ball. And I think, you know, especially with today, I mean, how many times on this tour did we see the box scoring multiple tries that were created by chance, a chain of events that started by the All Blacks dropping the ball in their 22 when we're on attack? You know, and then it was a knock-on, scrum, penalty, kick it away, downfield, and then all of a sudden they're scoring. How did you feel with that, with the tour, with the way that, you know, our scrums were dominated? How did you feel? And all the talk around it as well, us walking, them walking around, this break foot and all this sort of stuff. How do you feel?
4: Yeah, I think Rassie's a master at the psychological warfare. I think some of these things are worth bringing up and trying to just maybe at least have the referees look at it. I mean, we did have, you know, you go to the second test, there's only about 7 or 8 kilograms separating the two sides. And so you can say, well, what are they doing? If you've got complete faith in Jason Ryan and you think he's the right guy, then maybe there is some sort of a legality going on subtle. I mean, imagine the front row props are the ones that are coming back reporting saying, hey, we feel like they're doing this. But then when I see us not having any sort of parity, then I do start looking at the coaching side of it. Look, it's all just part of the narrative. Now, you watch when South Africa take on England, the English will start bringing it up, everyone will start bringing it up regarding the South Africans. But look, I agree with you. I mean, it's a golden era of South African rugby. As someone said, Aidan, you know, the All Blacks are not second in the world, daylight is, and I think that's probably the best text I've had. I appreciate it, Aidan, thank you. Telephone numbers 0800 150 811 is the number. Hi, Ian.
6: G'day, Watto. How are you, matey?
4: Oh, yeah, better. Not really.
6: Virtual hug, my brother.
4: Yeah, no, this stuff gets me, man. Like, it really gets under me, mate. I feel embarrassed as a New Zealander. I do feel angry, and I almost feel humiliated.
6: Don't know if you have ever been much of a cricketer, Watto. Have you?
4: Yeah, no, I grew up. There was a game I played my entire life up until I sort of decided to go and live in Japan.
6: So, something you would have learned as a young fella: if the ball is up in the air, the guy coming forward calls my ball and takes the catch.
4: Correct.
6: The All Blacks were every time running backwards trying to take a catch. Now, I don't know how you do that efficiently. I think maybe their strategy was, well, if that bounces off their head, then it'll carry on back to one of their guys, but it never did.

0: So I think there was a bit of a flaw there with the high ball strategy.
1: I heard an interview with Neil Barnes prior to the first test of the year, and it was brought up around the high ball, and he sort of dismissed it a little bit, and it actually really annoyed me. I don't think he's dismissing it right now.
0: Yeah, well, yeah, that was a concern. Look, I think our forwards played manfully again today. But in regards to the scrums and the continuing issues there, we've changed our scrum around so much, and partly

0: basement. Skies would not leave the field. My great mate, Bruce Himmler, played in the Baby Blacks, or trained in the Baby Blacks team, got injured the day before a test. One Sean Fitzpatrick came into the team and played 90 tests on the trot, and Bruce never got a test match, you know? And he played 80 minutes every week, and the All Blacks played week after week. I don't know how it is nowadays.
1: But we've dumbed it down. We've told them they get

0: in terms of telling the players that they're tired, that there's no way you can play three tests in a row, there's no way you can play a full 80 minutes. And I just, and they've all sort of bought into it. And it's absolute nonsense. It's where these sports science guys get involved and bring some sort of PowerPoint presentation to the table. They just need to be heard to justify their salaries, mate. Oh, seriously, though, mate.
1: No, I'm only giggling because you've obviously got a contract with Microsoft where you keep mentioning

0: and Rico and, you know, changes in the back line. I mean, is it being dominated by the media? So is our selection process? I mean, what has Ruben Love done wrong? What did Richie Mwanga do to save things today?
1: Well, no, Ruben Love. I mean, the only reason I would have made a change, Ian, with Love was just simply because of his goal kicking, or I wouldn't have made a change at all and said, Damien McKenzie, you start kicking our goals for us. He's probably tired. You know, no, he's tired. We've told him he's tired, so he must be tired. And we've got to give Richie a go. We spent a lot of money on Richard, and we'll put Bowden on the bench too, because we want to recognise him because he's been such a good man on tour. Instead of going a 6-2 split, we'll go a 5-3. So we'll have three guys that potentially can play fullback, and we'll have four guys who can potentially play first five. I mean, it's just dumb stuff, mate. Dumb stuff, Ian. I've said it. Dave Rennie is about to find out why this is the toughest job in New Zealand, mate. The honeymoon is over. He needs to start looking at some of his backroom coaching stuff. Tana Rumanga, we don't need a cultural coach. Don't need to go with Mana. I need a defence coach. I don't need to hear in press conferences when guys missed tackles last week, like Leroy Carter. He's a nice guy. Not interested. You know, if the All Blacks, if you pick players because they were nice guys for the All Blacks, I would have played 200 tests. Everyone knows that. Everyone knows I'm a lovable kind of guy. I'm going to take a break. We're going to come back with Dean and Graham up next. Thank you.
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3: 21 minutes away from one, you are listening to Sport Nation. Graham Hill on the program after 1 o'clock. He is a South African. He is the National Olympic Swimming Coach for New Zealand. Coaches the likes of Erica Fairweather, coach Chad Laclode gold at the 2012 Olympics, the South African who would beat Michael Phelps. Mad keen rugby man. I thought we'd take a slightly different approach after one. We'll get his thoughts. Let's go to the phones. Hi, Graham.
4: Hi, Mark. Just a couple of things. My sister passed away during the week.
3: Sorry to hear that, Graham. Yeah,
4: been a tough one.

0: was Bell coming off the bench, and Corey Callow. I thought he played a real back to his best performance. Good to see him get some game time, and et cetera. No, it was good night. So yeah, the All Blacks. I agree with a lot of what you said, and a lot of what Shane Howe said, and some of what Ian said. I think people will blame Richie Mwanga for the loss, or they'll say he shouldn't have been picked. I think that, you know, the old saying was it's won and lost up front. And no better illustration of that than last night's, this morning's game, I should say. Where we go from here, we've tried a lot of players, and they use the word learnings, but yeah, it's Groundhog Day, really. There's a lot of, I was pleased about, I think Cam Roygaard showed his class, and I thought Ethan Blackadder was one of the forwards who really stood up to the box. But yeah, who are our best props? I mean, even who are they?
1: I thought Lomax has been the biggest disappointment on tour. Pasalio, Tossie, I thought, you know, obviously he had that first game where he didn't scrum well and they seemed to have just discarded him. That's the job of the coaches, to get him back up to speed. I'm a big Xavier Numier. I want Numier to start ahead of De Groot. I want Numier to start in the number one jersey. I want Amu to start at hooker, start in the hooker's role. And then, you know, I wonder whether it is a case of, it is maybe. I mean, I thought Fletcher Newell was okay, but I think Tidehead is a real concern for us in this country at the moment.
0: Yeah, I thought, Fletcher Newell, well, I think he played well, and I thought, even though I take what you're saying about Armour, but I thought Cody Taylor certainly played well, but yeah, I think Numea and Armour, they deserved another, like a start together perhaps earlier in the series, because obviously Fabian Holland being out was unfortunate, because he played well in the earlier test, but I think there's more questions than answers in many respects, and I think, as you say, Dave Rennie's going to find out, and Peter Larkey, I must mention, he had a great game, but there's more questions than answers.
1: Yeah, look, I thought Geordie Barrett, Larkey, Blackadder, I thought were excellent. I thought Roygaard, he probably had his worst game last week, I thought he was much, much better.
0: Yeah.
1: It's always Armour plays well every time he does come on. Hard to criticise him. But, I mean, if you were to pick a combined All Black South African team, boy, I tell you what, it would be hard to put any All Black into it, to be perfectly bloody blunt and honest at the moment, mate.
0: Oh, absolutely. Yes. And, that's correct. And, I agree with Shane Howard. I was very deflated after the game, to be honest. And I think Justin Marshall, your old partner in this show, said deflated, and that's about it.
1: Well, Graham, the thing for me though, mate, and it's gone from coach to coach, can someone just come out and acknowledge us and just say, sorry, New Zealand, look, we were really poor today, I know that the mood's going to be down, we tried to, rather than just trying to gloss and glaze these players, oh, it was a really good solid effort today and the boys tried hard and, it's been a really good group and, I think there's some real lessons being learned. Nonsense. Sorry, New Zealand, we were crap. Some players are going to have to take a long, hard look at themselves. That wasn't good enough. They didn't execute what we asked them to do. Can someone just bloody well do that for once, mate? And then on the other side of it, I don't need to go back to a Sky Sports studio to hear them glazing, telling us that we're progressing well.
0: Yep, and you look at the amount of players they took, and I heard something about the All Blacks that were sent back. I might stand to be corrected, but I heard they were told they weren't allowed to play for their provinces, the six or seven that... I think it was seven, wasn't it? The test. And that, once again, that is just ongoing. That is ridiculous.
1: It just continues to kill the game. I'll keep saying, mate, resting and all this other nonsense, it's not a performance enhancer, mate. It's a performance and a prohibitor, and it's killing the domestic game. And you've got to have aspiration. Meanwhile, you've got NRL absolutely pumping, young kids coming through, getting into that puberty, getting into that physicality, going, do I play rugby? Do I play rugby league? Well, league's pretty cool. It's pretty trendy. If I play rugby, I probably won't be allowed to play. Yeah, not allowed to play rugby. Yeah, we'll wrap you up in cotton wool. Hey, Graham, lovely to have you on the program. Dean, good afternoon. Welcome. Thank you for waiting, mate.
2: Good God, I'm sorry, Graham, to hear about your sister at the end of the day. You got to watch rugby and not just watch Crusaders players and Ken watch Blues players. Like, that game was exactly what we needed to happen, Watto. We got beaten up. You can't get turnovers if you're not doing dominant tackles. You're going backwards. It's impossible.

0: All you're going to do is give away a penalty. We got beaten up and the score flattered up. Simple as that. I don't know where the answer that was. I just don't know.
1: No, well, I mean, we just don't have the forwards that seem to be able to match it. We've scored a lot of tries at the moment. We don't seem to be able to defend our line that well. South Africa seem to be very good at defending their line. Is it just a case of big bodies? I don't know. I wonder whether we need to look at the style of rugby we're wanting to play and maybe just change it up, because the style we're wanting to play appears to come with a lot of poor discipline and a high error rate.
0: It's 100% big bodies. Like, you just got to have that. Like, it's physics. And we were lucky. South Africa were actually, for the first time, or second time in the series, because they were poor inside the 22 in Test 1. They were, by their standard, they were pretty poor today. That score could have been a whole lot worse. But it doesn't matter what. What matters is, do we learn? You know? You can't. I don't care who scored tries. It doesn't worry me. If you flop over the line for a try, anyone could have done that. It's what you do in the lead-up. It's what you do when they've got the ball. Did we smash them once today? Geordie Barrett hit someone that caught a kick and all that. Here we go. Nothing behind him. That's the difference. You've got to have fun football. You've got to want to hurt them. And we just don't have the cavalry over there to do it.
1: Yeah.
0: We had a chance. Patrick Tuipulotu standing there with his hands on his hips beside the try line, and they get a halfback or someone drives over. You know, the flanker, Steph DeToy, drives over. He doesn't even hit him.
1: No, look, I think when you pick your end of the year tour, I think you take a Jamie Hannah over Patrick Tuipulotu. I don't think that you'd necessarily take an Anton Leonard Brown. I think we've got to start looking in some other areas there. We keep going back to a group of players who, for whatever reason, have been part of this sort of very clunky All Black era. And they're the common denominator that runs through it all. Clearly, there are some players who I don't put into that category that have been part of that era as well. Obviously, the likes of Ardie Sevea. But we can't just rely on one player, can we?

0: I just don't think we learned too much. I hope Dave Rennie's not becoming a cuddle coach too. We are, you know, like giving Beauden Barrett a thing on the bench today. Really? Why? Are you just rewarding them? Is it a sentimental thing? It felt like it was a sentimental sort of ceremonial sort of opportunity for Beauden. I don't think he was on there to provide us any sort of tactical nous or an edge, and that is a big concern for me.
1: Remember, Stevenson threw a similar pass at Beauden's, but you never seen him again. Well, we'll Beauden out again because they've got to pay him, and they want him to somehow be, and this is a bit that saddens me really, like a fabulous player, absolute quality rugby player. 3 or 4 years ago, we never spoke once about Scott, I mean, Sam Whitelock, let's drop him. And he's our highest test all be. Like, I would like to think that that honour goes to someone that no one ever said. You talk to 3 out of 5 people down the street, they're all say Beauden Barrett's done.
0: Oh,
1: and they're going to wheel him out there for 150 tests, and we're going to keep losing.
0: But that's it. That's it, isn't it? It's, oh, no, we are him, so we'll get him through. No, we don't, mate. No, we don't, man. This is the All Blacks. If you've done it 145, you've done it 145. I mean, as someone's just texted in, we've got Shannon Frizzell to come back, so maybe, just maybe, he can offer something at 6. I mean, Shannon Frizzell, for a long time in his career, didn't really step up, but towards the end, he was magnificent. Someone also suggesting, obviously, Scott Barrett to Mighty Williams still to come back. You know, so we do have some players to come back, but we'll probably end up getting injured. So, yeah, I just hope, Dean, that they do, you know, say you can drop players for poor performances, but are we going to have a serious look at Tana Rumanga as a defence coach? We won't, because, you know, he's got too much mana and too much prestige. And are we going to have a look at Jason Ryan? Jason Ryan, I'll just sack tomorrow, mate. I've seen enough. I've had enough. Bring Owen Franks in.
1: Yeah, like, I don't know. Like, I'll end that one, because it's starting to wind me up. There's lots of things happening there that I'm not too happy about, to be honest. Like, we're in England, they're representing New Zealand, and if we're not careful, we're going to be the lava stock of the world. There you go. Number ones will do me.
0: Yep. No,
1: not playing for Pacific, not playing for Moana Pacific or whatever. You're playing for New Zealand.
0: Yeah. No,
1: we don't wear lava. Yeah. You can at church.
0: Yeah. Look, mate, I'm into all of that stuff. Do whatever you want off the field as long as you're winning on the field, mate. But don't make all of that other stuff a priority over winning on the field. We'll take a break here. We'll come back. We'll sneak Ed in before 1 o'clock, and we'll continue after one. Thank you.
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0: very reminiscent of Scott Robertson. And interestingly, his win percentage is getting pretty similar as well. I'm not saying bring Scott back or get rid of Dave, but it was kind of interesting. It was obviously everyone hated about Robertson, and it sort of sounded pretty similar.
1: No, look, I mean, they're going to protect their players in public, and probably behind the scenes can have some conversation. Sometimes I just want some raw emotion. I'm certainly not asking for the head of Dave Rennie, but I am probably asking for the head of guys like Jason Ryan, the scrum coach.
0: Yeah, I would agree with that. I just think it's sort of, you know, the PR line was very similar. I think we went to Dave because for that more straight up honesty, we didn't get that today in the match. You know, selections are poor, team is poor. I think some great points one of your listeners made earlier on about some real positives there. But I just wanted a bit more honesty from Dave Rennie.
1: We're over the nicety stuff. You lose three in a row. It's only the fifth time in All Black history. 1929, 1949, 1998, 2021, I think, under Ian Foster, and now. It's not a great record to have. Hey, we are coming up to the top of the hour. Back after one.
2: Millsy and Guy.
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4: I actually haven't checked out the table lately. Oh. I'll just bring this up for you.
1: What a load of shit.
4: ETPL 2026. Here we have, Edinburgh Castle Rockers, the lock.

0: We are looking for someone analysing the defensive line, predicting the referee's call, holding their nerve when the game is on the line. They are tactically minded, equipped with composure, relentlessly loyal to their team. They might be unaware they can apply these instincts to a career in policing as well as the game.
1: Do you fit the description we're looking for? 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

0: 22. And we still can't catch a damn high ball, can we? Apparently you learn how to catch a high ball teeing off on a golf course on your day off on a Wednesday or going on safari. I'm over day offs. Learn how to catch a damn high ball. It's been an area of weakness for about 5 years. What we do is we bring out the little swim noodle and we wave it in front of our players going up for the high ball, and somehow that's just going to make us better at it and turn a weakness into a strength. You know, we continue, don't we, to persist with old heads. Cody Taylor, Patrick Tuipulotu, Anton Lennett-Brown, at the expense of players like Tavi Tavi Nawai, the likes of Jamie Hanna, starting a Safar Omua, or a Toki Ahau. You know, we've got a staff of over 40 touring with these players, yet we still don't have someone to teach these players how to catch a high ball. It's been going on for too long. I mean, credit to South Africa. They are, without doubt, the best side in the world, one of the great sides of all time. Telephone number is 0800 150811. You can text us here on 8833. We're going to get Graham Hill on the program. Graham is the current New Zealand head swim coach, the Olympic coach. Coaches Erica Fairweather. He was very successful as a coach in South Africa. Coached Chad Leclos to gold in the 200 butterfly back in 2012 at the Olympic Games, that day beating the great Michael Phelps in one of the great Olympic upsets. Graham is a good man. He's a passionate man. He's an All Black man. He's a South African man. He loves his rugby. And I thought, why don't we do something slightly differently here and get his perspective on this test? It's with we welcome to the program Graham Hill. Afternoon to you, Graham. Have we got you there, Graham? Afternoon to you, Graham. Welcome.
1: Good afternoon, Mark. How are you?
0: I'm not happy. I'm feeling embarrassed. I'm feeling angry, and I'm feeling annoyed because I don't think we've learned anything in three tests. And by all accounts, you learn how to catch a high ball on Wednesday while on the golf course or on safari, Graham.
1: Okay. Okay, that's interesting. Yeah.
0: Well, my point there, Graham, is that you know, I'm not interested in days off.
1: Are we on?
0: You are live on air, Graham.
1: Ah, okay. Okay. Well, that's an interesting point, what you said, to start off with. Yeah, I thought it was a good game. It was a good game.
0: What was good about it, Graham? We lost.
1: A lot of entertainment. Yeah, I know we lost. And I say we. I am a Kiwi now. You know that. And, yeah, we did lose. But, again, I think certain situations that could have gone either way. I'm not making any excuses for anyone. The Springbok team are good. They're good when it counts. They make it, and they make it count when they need to. And I suppose that's what makes them number one in the world. And, you know, we've got to look at that and find a way to get around that and make it happen for us, you know.
0: You've got a car alarm going off in the background, Graham.
1: Yeah, there's a car alarm going off, yeah.
0: Graham, you deal with elite athletes. You understand pressure. You understand that, you know, often it's that top, often is that top 2 inches. I mean, I just sit here frustrated that week in, week out, we seem to make the same mistakes. Discipline seems to be a major issue. We often hear them talking about the key moments. How do you address that?
1: Look, I can't speak for rugby. Obviously, look, I've grown up with rugby. That's what we do in South Africa. You grow up with it all around you. It's huge. If you think rugby is big here in New Zealand, it's like religion in South Africa. It really is. But just on my side, with the swimming side of things, you know, things always

0: changing. There'll always be changes, and that's where I think Russia and the Springboks are very good with that. They keep changing things up. I did notice, obviously, the game this morning, they ran a lot more. They ran the ball a lot more. I think Sasha was given free rein to do what he wanted as a fly half. He made mistakes along the way, but it changed their game, and they played a very expansive running game today. Quite honestly, that's what I took away from the game. So they change it up, and when they need to, that makes a big difference. Because if you're going into a game, and it's like going into a swimming race, you know, if I'm going up against the best swimmers in the world, and their race patterns, and then they change it, it kind of throws a curveball at your athlete, you know. And I mean, I had a swimmer once racing, and a guy next to him did some phenomenal underwater work, and he came back after the event. He said, "Damn, I didn't expect the guy to do the underwater work like that." I said, "Hey, you got to adjust and change. You know, there's nothing set in stone. There's no strategy in the modern day of sport now. There's nothing set in stone. You've got to learn to adapt and make it happen."
1: Yeah, I guess that's a concern. We've come out and said, look, we want to play a certain way, which is a high-paced game, high-skill-based game. But it just seems to me that while that sounds nice, and it probably looks really good when you present it on a PowerPoint presentation at a conference or a coaching meeting, it just seems to me that the style of rugby we're wanting to play just naturally seems to lead to poor discipline, poor handling and poor execution. And I just wonder whether we need to just look at it and go, it's nice in theory, but do we need to change it up again? Do we need to look at playing a way where we can try and achieve the same outcomes, but with a lesser degree of risk?
0: Yeah, like I say, I'm not a rugby expert in that, and you know, I can just give my thoughts on it through a swimming background. But you know, I wouldn't do a copy paste thing. So there's no way I would copy paste any swimmer's program. I mean, I coach some world class swimmers, as you know. I won't mention the names, but there's no way I can copy paste what I did with them to what I'm doing here. I have to find a way. Yes, there's certain things that you do have to stick to. I call it old school strategy that never dies. But there's other things that you've got to introduce that equate to the modern day way of sport, and new things that make athletes better, and certain athletes, no athletes are the same. So what I'm trying to say is, you know, we can't copy paste what South Africa do in rugby and think that we're going to be, and I like the All Blacks way they play with the free running game, and that they're really good, and when they get it right, they're unstoppable. They really are. Their handling and their speed of backline, and that is really quick. So I like what they do. And unfortunately, like you say, sometimes there's handling errors and things like that, and it just messes everything up. So but giving that, I listened to I think it was the captain, was it Cody, at the end of the game?
1: Yes.
0: Saying that they're learning and they're learning and they're getting things right, and they've got the right attitude in the team and the environment to move forward in that. And if that's the case and they're moving forward in that direction, I mean, what, we're a year away from the Rugby World Cup, you know, yeah, a lot can be done. And if they're learning from it, that's great. They're on track.
1: Graham, are they learning from it? You drop the second test, you end up making the same mistakes in the third test, you end up making the same mistakes in the fourth test. We then conveniently sort of say, oh, look, you know, we again use the Rugby World Cup as the default setting to somehow justify that we're moving in the right direction. I'm not interested in once every 4 years, Graham. I'm winning in the here and the now. This is the All Blacks. If we want to constantly use the word we're learning, why don't we put the learning All Blacks on the next set of test tickets and charge $5 to get in? Because clearly they're not the All Black team, because the All Black team have passed. It's just simply about winning.
0: Yeah, I get what you're saying, Mark. I fully understand it. I was listening to you earlier before I came on the show, and

0: very emotional, very passionate about it, which is great. Probably need the country to be more passionate and emotional about it, like you are, and really take it to heart. So, but I don't know. In modern day sport, I mean, announcement was made. And I'm going to refer back to the swimming again. We were at Pan Pax now in LA, and the head coach of American swimming came up with a stat. And he basically said the best swimmers in the world, the fastest swimmers in the world, it's not because they're better, it's because they're racing more. So these games, playing the top two sides in the world back to back, I think it's going to be a huge improvement for our team. And when I say our team, I'm meaning the All Blacks. I think it's going to be a huge improvement. I think they're going to learn a lot from the series, Mark. I really do.
1: Okay, I want to ask you.
0: When you're playing back-to-back games against the best in the world, you got to learn something. You'll probably find the next game we come out and play against somebody, we're going to be a whole different team.
1: Yeah, well, look,
0: that's the way I take on it.
1: Is there room for sentiment here? Like, you look at this All Black team that was named. You've got Damien McKenzie at fullback. You've got Will Jordan on the wing, who can then cover fullback if you need me. You've also got Geordie Barrett there, who can potentially cover fullback if need be. You've got Richie Mwanga starting at first five. And then suddenly out of nowhere, rather than going a 6-2 split on the bench or bringing in Moni Narawa in, we suddenly put Beauden Barrett on. It felt to me very ceremonial. It felt to me we're rewarding him for being a nice guy, for being the ultimate tour man, not necessarily having the best players on the bench. And that starts to frustrate me. I'm not interested in cuddle coaches, mate. I'm into winning coaches. I'm not interested in players, All Black sides losing and the coach coming out and saying he's a nice guy. I'm not into that. I'd rather have an absolute animal and an absolute mongrel who wins than a nice guy who loses.
0: Yeah, I do get what you're saying, Mark. I understand that. And I don't think it was a ceremonial selection. I think it was all good, and you know, we don't know what's going on behind the scenes. We don't know who's injured. We don't know who can play, who can't play, and the same applies with Russie and his team. I mean, you know, you see him changing it up a lot. He's blessed. He's very fortunate. He has like four or five teams in the wings, so he's very fortunate to be able to have that. And he mixes and matches and plays them all over the place. And there's been a few times I watched the lead up to the last Rugby World Cup, and there were quite a few selections there that people weren't happy about on Russie's side, and the same kind of thing. There was

0: and applies with swimming. I mean, we've run with relays teams and things like that with certain athletes that have been around a long time. But in the meantime, behind the scenes, we're getting the next generation ready, and we'll bring them through.
1: Graham Hill, our National Olympic swimming coach, a man who's got a citizenship, lived in South Africa, a hardcore rugby fan these days, does support the All Blacks, however, is my guest on the program.

0: into trouble, you're Mark. look, Rusty, at the end of the day, whether you like it or not, Rusty's the boss. He controls it all. He always has, and I think he always will. That's the way Rusty is. If you know him, that's just the person he is. He's great with it. He's very good with it. He has his other coaches. He definitely does. He has his scrumming coach. He has his line-out. He has his kicking. He does have his other coaches. But at the end of the day, the tactics and the team talks and everything come from Rusty. Certain scrummaging talks and that will come from his coaches there and the backline coaches and that. But at the end of the day, the whole team are under Rusty. And I think the biggest thing, I think that for me, being South African and all that, it's always been a thing, less is more sometimes. So you know, the less stuff going on, the better it is for the team probably. And what he's done with that team is, and he's got the buy-in from everybody. From the coaches to the players to the country now. You know, I don't know whether you when you're watching the game, you heard that song come on, he's in your head, he's in your head. I mean, they started playing that Rusty song while the game was on. I mean, that's crazy.
1: Yeah.
0: He's into everybody's head, Rusty.
1: Oh, no, look, he's the greatest coach.
0: And,
1: he's the greatest coach, Graham, that's ever coached rugby, mate. And I've had no problem saying that. The guy is innovative. He's a bloody genius. I just wish he was in charge of the All Blacks. Hey, Graham, you know, look, if you heard me the first hour, you would have seen, obviously, our scrum. I don't think our scrum's been great for a number of years now. I'm still not sure our defence is great. We've got guys like Tana Umanga, who I'm not sure his defensive coaching CV is particularly great, other than the fact he was a great All Black and maybe he understands the Pacific Island culture a little bit, and it's good for that sort of cultural side of the team. And obviously Jason Ryan is the scrum coach. Is it wrong to start asking questions of some of our assistant coaches in regards to their performance? I mean, you can drop players all you want. At what point do you start dropping coaches and making some decisions there?
0: Yeah, you know, for me, at the end of the day, and being a coach myself and being involved in world aquatics at the coaching level on that thing, you know, I follow Premier League football relentless. I'm a big football fan, and I think a lot of the time people have to like take a little bit of a step back and stop always blaming the coaches. You know, the coaches are doing what they need to do. Sometimes you just got to look at the performances. They've got to step up. And that, I mean, you lose two or three Premier League games, the coach gets fired. The next game, the same team won. It's the players, and then all of a sudden they start losing again, and the coach must go. So, you know, it's not always the coaches. You know, it's a whole team effort, coaches, players, yeah, but everybody involved.
1: But I think if the coaching requires a huge technical component to it. You know, we only had an 8 kilogram difference in that second test between forward packs, and we went bloody well backwards. I watched Westlake Boys High School play Kelston Boys High School in a Super Rugby Blues final, and the Kelston forward pack was a lot heavier than the Westlake Boys forward pack, and yet Westlake, who were incredibly well coached, have the likes of Dylan Hunt, Luke McAllister and guys behind them, out-scrummaged Kelston, and that came down to just good coaching.
0: Yeah, look, I mean, you know, you asked me to talk about technical things in rugby, and I don't want people to slam me and say, oh, what does he know about scrumming? And but yeah, absolutely. I mean, when it comes to things like that, there's definitely techniques. It's like swimming.
1: Yeah.
0: We need to work on starts. You know, there's different starts. People have different ways of starting, different turns, different underwater work. Those skills there have to be worked on in ways that are far superior to just normal people telling you to turn or dive or whatever. And yes, that does play a huge part in the sport.
1: Okay, Graham. Look, been an absolute privilege having you on the program. We will make you a regular, mate. You're the most highly intelligent, best looking South African I've ever met, mate. But you know that, eh?
0: Thanks, Mark.
1: There you go, National Olympic swim coach.
0: I'm a Kiwi now.
1: No, you're a New Zealander, of course you are. You're most intelligent, good-looking New Zealander I ever know who just happens to have a South African accent. There you go, Graham Hill, our National Olympic swim coach, very much these days in control of Erica Feather and a number of our leading swimmers. Telephone number's 0800 1508 to Bum. We'll take a break. Nigel's been waiting patiently. You're up next, Nigel. There are spare lines. Hey, get on the phone. Give us your thoughts, man. I don't think we should accept three All Black test losses.

0: we on an upward trajectory? Are we in a better place than we were a year ago? I thought after last week I'd say yes. After today, I'm not sure. I just think we just had a really dumb All Black team with a really bloody low IQ, to be honest. We just don't seem to learn, do we?
1: It's NRL finals season, and we've got you covered with all the action on the way to the big dance. Catch live commentary right here with all the big moments, the big calls, and the drama as the competition reaches its business end. Who will handle the pressure? Who will rise to the occasion? And who will be left standing when it all comes down to the final game? The 2026 NRL Finals. Live commentary right here on Sport Nation.
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0: 0800 150 811 is the number if you do want to phone the program. 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Okay, Nigel, thank you for waiting. Welcome.
17: G'day, Mark. Congratulations to South Africa. I say that with gritted teeth. Anyway, I'm deadly serious about what I'm about to say.

0: first thing that needs to happen to the All Blacks, and I'm deadly serious here, they need to get rid of those coloured boots. It drives me up the wall. Why can't the All Blacks be the All Blacks from head to toe?
1: Don't disagree, mate. They talk about brand values. They'll go and sue a cafeteria that might have anything close to resembling the All Blacks or the silver fern and various things on it, and yet then allow the players to go out and wear pink boots. When, you know, the All Blacks are not the All Blacks if you're not an All Black.
0: I mean, George Napier would be rolling in his grave, wouldn't he?
1: Yeah, and I think also too, though, mate, you know, it stands out at the breakdown too. It's easy for a referee to see where your feet and your boots are, isn't it?
0: Yeah, I'll leave it at that, Mark.
1: Are you just phoning up for that, Nigel? Must be something else, surely.
0: No, I just think that's the first thing that's got to happen.
1: Yeah, no, I don't.
0: And I agree with the rest and rotation. We're obsessed with rest and rotation. Yeah, you know, I mean, some of those guys, before they went on that, they arrived at that tour, some of them had a game of rugby for 3-4 weeks. Would that be correct?
1: There was certainly the odd one that had been wrapped up in cotton wool that wasn't quite ready, wasn't match fit. But look, it's not so much about this tour. It's like, it seems to me the more they get paid, the more demands the Players Association put on New Zealand rugby, the more they dictate terms, the less they want to seem to play. And also, losing seems to become a lot more acceptable. And yeah, I just don't buy into it, mate. I just do not buy into it at all, man. Not with the amount of money they're getting paid, eh?
0: Well, that's right. Yeah, exactly. I think they were more professional when they were amateur.
1: Well, I think, yeah, but I think sometimes too, you know, when you're an amateur and you play badly, you go to work the next day and they say, God, you guys were crap yesterday. You were awful. And your workmates give you a bit of banter, you know. What these guys do now is they just, you know, have Sky Television and all these people just telling them how wonderful they are, how hard the game is, and the rest of the world's catching up. And that's become the default setting and everybody starts to accept it. I'm not one of them.
0: So I think those camps are way too long as well. They go into camp and it's just, I just think it's like, oh yeah, whatever.
1: I still think when you've got 40 staff in the background, I think there's just too many people there. I just think it's ridiculous the number of people there supporting this All Black team. I just, you know, you don't have to do anything for yourself anymore. Too many voices, too many people wanting to be heard, too many people trying to justify their jobs. Hey, thanks, Nigel. Thanks for waiting. 0800 150 811 is the number. G'day, Mark.
2: G'day, mate. I agree with your summation there. Far too many people are around the team, but I do want to point. I do want to say to myself, this time last year, looking at what faced us coming up that we've just been through, I saw impending doom and disaster, and I think David Kirk saw exactly the same thing. That's why he went for two words: damage limitation, which is what we've just experienced. I do believe. We limited the damage and the potential fallout. If Razor had taken us through this and we'd just come out 4-0 and been done about 120 points, 140 points plus,

0: It's a tonic. Well, we would have been already, to be honest, because our heads would have exploded.
1: I think the scoreline still flattered us in three of the tests, the first three tests. Even the one we won.
0: Absolutely does. Yep, absolutely does. Look, we're lucky to get out of this with one. I think we take that and say to ourselves, now we know, now we understand the field in front of us, where our gaps are, and we've got some considerable gaps. But we've also, I believe, and fundamentally believe as a New Zealand rugby fan, that we do have the talent to fill those gaps, and we will come up with the tactics to fill those gaps, because if we don't, we're not going to do very well, are we?
1: Ask you this, do you take Anton Lennox-Brown, do you take Patrick Tupulutu through to the World Cup?
0: No, not at all. Not a chance. I wouldn't have even taken them on this.
1: Beauden Barrett?
0: I thought, no chance. No chance at all. No, these guys that have gone along, these older gentlemen, I personally, like this morning, like the old timers game that went out there a little bit. Look, Anton, Richie Mwanga, really? This morning when you said that, I listened to it on the radio for a bit, and you heard his name come on. He was passed from Ethan Blackadder. Oh, good Lord, here we are. We're two, three years backwards. Those guys, it's over. The old Canterbury contingent, sorry, see ya. You've had the Cody Taylors, it's all gone, it's done, it's history. We're not going to win next year. We're not going to win next year. We're going with our eyes open. If we can make the semis, it'll be remarkable.
1: Oh, look, I think if we get past South Africa, I mean, it's absolutely ridiculous that World Rugby has got South Africa and New Zealand playing each other in the quarterfinal of this Rugby World Cup. It is nothing short of an absolute conspiracy theory. They want England and the Northern Hemisphere to win this tournament. The Southern Hemisphere have won 9 out of 10 World Cups.

But today we were just goddamn awful. We were woeful. That's one of the worst All Black performances I've seen in the last, well, in the time I've been watching rugby. Let's go to some of the texts before we do take a break. Ho, what I love your passion, I'm the same. Remember us getting done in 1976 by dubious refereeing. Today I had boxed by 20, mainly because of refereeing panel. Four Poms, we would never win, they only referee one side, not us.

0: yesterday because we were just poor. I totally agree with Nigel. The ridiculous white fly nun collars have finally gone now. It's time to ban the boots. The All Blacks need to give up on attempting to catch the high ball going backwards. As a former fullback, I always felt I had rights to the ball as I came forward and jumped positively for the ball. They must change or else I can't see us coping with the box, let alone France and England. Name withheld. Need Bowden Barrett on the field much earlier. The game needed someone to take control tactically. We're always on the back foot and there is no point giving him 8 minutes to try solve the puzzle. Need to give him the chance to play outside Cam Rueger and see what happens. Nothing was happening at 9-10 combo. It was just a 9-12 combo. Yeah, look, I don't blame Bowden Barrett so much for what I saw. Richie Mwanga. We just didn't get the ball, did we? What did annoy me was, with Mwanga though, is that from the kickoffs, whether it be from kicking off after a try or, you know, to start the game, we just never seemed to kick that deep. And that's fine. But the problem is we never had any chasers chasing the ball. So we automatically, they just caught the ball basically just outside of their 22 under no pressure whatsoever. I phoned the program, Spear Lines, first time today, 25 minutes away from 2.
1: The Premier League is back, which means the sleep schedule is in trouble and the football chat is about to get loud. Title races, relegation scraps, top four chaos, managers under pressure, and fans pretending they're calm when they're absolutely not. From the first whistle of the season to the madness of the run home, we'll bring you the games, the storylines, and the moments everyone will be talking about.
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11: 0800 150 811 is the number, just a text that came in earlier. Hey Mark, big fan of your opinion, especially on DSPN. Was interested to know what your thoughts on Richie this morning, and geez, what a terrible game under the high ball. Look, I mean, it was always going to be hard for Richie Mwanga. Hasn't played for a while, has he? I don't think he's the problem. We're just getting beaten up front, aren't we? We are just getting killed up front. Errors, high ball, same stuff that's plagued us. You know, we don't seem to have a plan B. We are determined to play a certain way. And I just wonder whether we need to adjust the way we do play and look at a slightly different game plan. Lots of texts that have come, and thank you to everybody. Hey, just want to say too, nominate your rural rugby legend to win a club upgrade with over 50,000 with Farmlands. Farmlands Rural Rugby Legends, nominate now. AJ, good afternoon. Welcome.
12: Yeah, g'day, Watto. Hey, I'm absolutely gutted too, mate. Hey, I really thought that we'd play a hell of a lot better this morning. I'm actually with you. I think that was one of our worst games in quite a while. Almost as bad as, not quite as bad as the one in Wellington last week. But, I can't understand why they didn't play Mani Nara. You know, he's very good under the high ball. He's a good chaser. And also, I was just very disappointed with the Lomax and Posse over this tour and stuff like that. They just haven't carried on what they did with the Hurricanes either. And I think we've got to really look at our front row stops. Would Richard Lowe or Craig Dowd or any of those players be happy at what happened in the scrum? I don't think so. And also, Josh Law came on and he stole two lineouts. Anybody who tells this what's super ugly, Josh Law has been the best person in lineouts in New Zealand at reading it and calling it. So why wasn't he playing with Derry to start with, mate? And then

0: You have two loose forwards on the bench. You have a Parker and a Satiti. I just don't understand that, mate.
1: I think they wanted to give old Bowden a bit of ceremonial test. That's what it felt like. I can't understand why Barrett was on the bench. But it's even interesting, isn't it? One of the real areas of weakness over these four tests has been our ability to turn ball over. We just haven't had the scavengers, have we? We just haven't had those pilferers. And, you know, and yet we deemed Du Plessis Corifi not good enough to go, and yet he was probably the master of the turnover. And did that come back and bite us? Absolutely. Would you have preferred Du Plessis Corifi on the bench today or Bowden Barrett? That's a question I'll put out there. Your thoughts?
0: I like Corifi, but I just don't know whether he's quite big enough for the international game. What I mean, and also we've got I think there's something wrong with our loose forward mix. I like Tupu Vai and that, but I wonder whether he's either answer with number six. And also, you know, they persist with playing Artie at number eight. Artie's not a number eight. We need a number eight. Find a number eight like Visa, who's going to take the ball off the back of the scrum, and maybe it might be the young number eight that they picked from Moana Pacifica that does the hard yards. Because you look over those whole four games, he was really the difference of getting the Springboks over the advantage line every time. Every time we put pressure on them, it was between him and Eben Itzebeth that kept on getting the box going over the advantage line. And I think that's I'll be pleased to see Scott Barrett back next year or even in the year. And I think there's some big questions with Dave Rennie. I think he's the right coach, so don't get me wrong. As Tuipulotu is Bowden Barrett, is Anton Lennon-Brown going to go into the year tour? I don't think so. And even maybe Cody Tatter, is it time to rest him? And I'm great to see that young Bell back last night playing for Canterbury. And also talking about our biggest fault is under the high ball, and Che Fikaki and also young Isaac Hutchinson, he'd have to be the best guy going forward and leaping in the air forward and taking the ball on the...
1: Yeah, we've got to start addressing it, though, AJ. We do. I mean, you can't just allow this to keep happening and then not pick players who got under it. You can't, you know, you can't put back in what God left out. I don't disagree regarding Samisi Tupu-Taialoa, the big body out of Moana Pacifica. I think fitness is probably an issue with him. But why not start taking a chance on these? It's almost like they're not trendy enough. You sense that Tavi Tavi Nawa is not trendy enough, doesn't fit quite the template that you sort of pick for All Black teams. And I think sometimes we've just got to change it up and take a few more chances in some of our selections. Interesting times ahead for Dave Rennie. I think he's going to find out why this is the toughest job in New Zealand. I think he's had a bit of an easy run in the media. In fact, to be honest, I listened to a lot of the press conferences in South Africa and they're all just too matey, mate. It's just all too nice. You know? It is. Just ask some hard questions, mate. Everyone's too scared of being upset or being put offside or somehow being told by the All Black media manager that they're not allowed to the next press conference. Thanks, AJ. 0800 150 811 if you want to phone the program. We'd love to hear from you. There are spare lines. We haven't had a lot of spare lines today, so thank you for those that have phoned in. The definition of insanity, doing the same thing over and over and expecting a different result. Commentators waxing lyrical about Cody Taylor. He got beaten to every ruck by opposite number the whole series. The myth, Cam Roygaard, Mr. Turnover himself, roundly outplayed. Yeah, I thought he has been a bit disappointing, Cam Roygaard, to be honest. Excuse me, team. Hi, I don't love your work like you, everyone else. I'm gutted about the result. The one obvious thing to everyone is our deficiency under the high ball. Maybe for a solution to do this, we need to get some help from our neighbours, get the Aussie rules experts to teach us how to do it properly. Would that make too much sense? Sorry, Dave. Yeah, look, I've already sort of said that too. That's where we need to go, isn't it? We've got a staff of 40. We've got physiotherapists, nutritionists, video analysts, social media people, 10 physios, 6 doctors, guys putting the bus on, logistic guys, but we haven't got the one coach that we probably need the most, and that is under the aerial high ball. Also, it doesn't help when you are on safari on a Wednesday or playing golf on Wednesdays because that's your day off. Maybe don't take the day off, maybe just practice a little bit more, eh? And it would actually be nice to hear the All Blacks come out and apologise to New Zealand and the fans and actually acknowledge us, eh? Always first to acknowledge the good Lord above, acknowledge the opposition, tell us that, oh, we played our hearts out, we gave it our all.

0: Sorry for it. I'd rather hear that. 15 minutes away from two.
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2: Okay, some interesting texts that have come in. Someone saying, Amua made less impact than Taylor. I don't know what game you watched. Remember Carter in 2015? Passed it, apparently. Why can 23 experienced players step up when it matters most? What did we win in 2023, by the way? Oh, we made

0: have to be our starting props? Is Lakai going to be our best number eight come World Cup time? Yeah, it's an interesting one. Do you stick with Lakai at eight? Do you put Artie back to seven? Possibly Blackadder at six. That starts to look like a much better loose forward trio for me. I like Ethan Blackadder. The only reason I haven't picked Blackadder in the past is simply because I was, you know, it's always been about durability with him, staying injury free. Right, just reading some of the other texts that have come in. I've just, there's a whole lot of these just texts, thousands of them have come in. I do appreciate everybody that has texted in too. I can't thank you enough for just taking the time and engaging with us. Right, Cameron has said, Watto, I'd like for the following to never wear the All Black jersey again. They are all myths, all past it. Richie Mwanga, Anton Lennett-Brown, Cody Taylor, Patrick Tuipulotu. Yeah, I think you've probably got to throw Beauden Barrett in there. I'm still just staggered that Beauden Barrett made it onto the bench. It just felt to me a little bit of a reward for being a good tour man, not necessarily a selection to make us a better team. As I've said, and I've said it in the past, and I am brutal, man, I don't need a cuddle coach. I don't need a coach who picks players because they're nice guys or because you've got too friendly with them. You've got to be brutal. You've got to be ruthless. It's not your team. It's our team. And when you lose and you're the decision maker, that might be part of the reason why we did lose, you're going to be held accountable by the New Zealand public. Someone's saying, while I'm at it, what are they doing bringing Ryan Fox into the lineup for the national anthem? Good question. I wonder whether in time they start auctioning that to make some money. Is he an All Black? Should he be out there, Ryan Fox? Probably not. I could understand having a former All Black out there. I had no problem with Sean Fitzpatrick. Should Ryan Fox be out there? No, he shouldn't. He's not an All Black. Doesn't line up with the national anthem. Really disappointing performance from the All Blacks. Refereeing, I think, has been marginal. What kills the game, and I think you can argue it on both sides, we didn't lose because of the referee today. We just lost because we just got absolutely monstered and smashed and we have no answers and no clues and we missed too many tackles. But these TMOs and stuff are just killing the game, aren't they? We've said it for months and years and nothing seems to change with it. Anywhere there's a group of British referees around, they all feel like they've got to justify their inclusion, justify their job description, justify their pay rate, and therefore feel like they need to inject themselves into the game. And I go quite the opposite way with it all. Someone's saying, I'm sick of the word optimism. It doesn't help. That comes from Ed. Yeah, optimism. We're optimistic. Someone's saying, so is Artie copying it for the two other games? Not according to everyone. He's the messiah. Oh, I don't think you can blame Artie Sevier for the way things have gone in the last couple of weeks. He's not the reason. He's a very good player. Geordie Barrett's a very good player. Fabian Holland is a very good player. There are some good players in this All Black team. Will Jordan's a very good player. Dan McKenzie's a very good player. But if you were to pick an All Black South Africa team combined, I don't know how many All Blacks would get into it. Not many, if any. Who was the rapper that said that? Not many, if any. Not many, if any. Anyway, Cliff, good afternoon.
1: Yeah, g'day, Wallo. Yeah, look, just tuned into you.
0: Sorry, Cliff, you've got about 90 seconds, my good man. Go.
1: All right. Look, the All Blacks, I think they're out-muscled. I think the South Africans in these last three tests have had three or four players that have stood up big time. Ekebeth, the number eight. Kalesi plays well in the first half. You know, the All Black pack, nobody really stood out. Blackadder and Lakai played reasonably well. The rest of them were just there. And that was a problem. You need players to stand out and play 9 or 10 out of 10 games to win those sort of games. And the All Blacks never did that. We hung in there. I mean, if they didn't knock a few balls on most of the game, when the Springboks were getting into our 22, it was two or three times they lost the ball.

0: they were pressing and pressing and pressing all the time, and it was just the odd mistake that probably kept the game as close as it was. And we had our, well, we didn't really have many chances, and that was a problem. The Box deserved to win. They played the same basic team. They had a couple of injuries and they had to fiddle around, you know, losing their fullback and Cheslin Kobe, but they were, you know, they stuck in there. I sometimes think they could do with a real pincer at number seven.
1: Yeah, no, look, I agree with that one. We're missing that ability to turn over the ball, aren't we? It's been a big area. Hey, look, I have to let it go there. Hey, special edition of the Rugby Run. Thank you.
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0: Harris Egan goes towards the right side. Harris Tavita shapes towards the inside. Goes to Tuopiki on the out. Opiki! Tuopiki! They do Opiki! He dances through them! He goes around them! And he scores the opening try of the finals matchup! It's 6 points to two with a kick out in front to come. Well, the Dolphins have a chance on the left side. Quick hands! Selwyn Cobbo! Just like that off the restart. The Dolphins show why they are one of the most potent attack in the competition, because they just go right to left in one quick swoop and they bring the score back 10 points to 6 with a kick to come. Oh, that pass is forward. It's a miles forward, Adam G. They might score off it. It's 6 more, but the pass was forward and Farnworth will score, and the Warriors can't defend against 14. Adam G, touch judges, we're right in line. What were you doing? 16 points to 12 with a kick to come. Where's a cheer?
1: Leave it here. Leave it here, big fella.
0: He had your hand on it.
1: Leave it here.
0: You knew. Oh. Takes it on the 10 and gives it to Tab Waifido in the middle. Oh. Who steps around Laban. And Tab Waifido opens up the legs. You can imagine what that means. He's just gliding down the sideline. Farnworth on the inside. Here comes the covering defence. Throws it over the top. And Farnworth, with a pass to Tab Waifido, will go in and score underneath the posts. And the Dolphins will take the lead with a kick to come and 13 minutes to play. Katoa, he puts one high in the air. This could be a big moment. Underneath the camp, Pereira lands back on the Warriors side. Now it's picked up by Bostock and he has scored what will probably be the game winner for the Dolphins. I said it would be a big moment. It's perhaps the biggest of the match. With 5 minutes to play, they take an 8-point lead and there is a kick still to come. This will be the final play of the game. Ali Laiatoa wrapped up. Referee Adam G blows the whistle. The Dolphins have come to Mount Smart in their first ever finals appearance and they've sunk the Warriors by 10 points and moved through to their first ever preliminary final.
2: Yeah, wow. What a disappointing sort of 12 hours of sport it's been. Look, Warriors, though, I actually said this to some people during the week that I actually had a feeling the Dolphins might win this one for some reason. I'm not sure why, but I actually backed it up with a caveat. I think we might lose this week, but I still think we win the whole comp. And I still think I saw last night to suggest that. Obviously, now got to get past the Knights next week at Mount Smart Stadium. A lot to like about that performance, but also some areas that were incredibly frustrating. I do feel for Warriors fans. It is going to be tough.

0: now on the program is the Warriorholic, Zane Inglis. Zane, a very good afternoon. Welcome.
1: Jeez, mate, very entertaining last hour and a half. It was driving back from Auckland, listening to you lose your mind talking about the AVs. Made me feel a little bit better.
0: I just had this guy Fred text, and he goes, time for you to reflect on your comments after the first test. South Africa and us fervent supporters have earned the right to be arrogant. Fred, you've always been arrogant, mate. You don't need to earn the right, okay? So I just throw that back at you, Fred. And by the way, Fred, we're still the greatest rugby nation in the world. If you go look at win history, look at the... We've still won 19 more tests in history than you have against us, Fred. So I just want to remind you of that, Fred. Just be careful, Fred. Anyway, let's talk about the Warriors last night. I don't know. This always just had a feeling of a bit of a banana skin game for me. I sat there and I watched it, Zane, and you tend to follow this a lot closer to me. It's almost like we just tried to play up the middle too much. There didn't seem to be a lot of creativity in our play, and I thought our kicking game in terms of distance on our kick and stuff just wasn't quite there. And also, and I'll bring this up a little bit later as we get into this conversation, some of our players looked a little bit out on their feet towards the end there, and I just wonder whether we got our interchange right.
1: Yeah, mate, it's, I'll tell you what, I was very confident if we could play our best form of footy that we could beat them. But if we didn't, I was kind of fearful that what happened would happen, because I've got no idea how they get that back line under the salary cap, if I'm honest, mate. That's absolutely just ridiculous. If you look at that lineup, you could put it into any international team and they'd hold their own. Yeah, I think, like, the first half, I mean, it's always hard to watch it live, being there. I mean, it was an amazing occasion, but it's hard to take all the game in. But I thought in the first half, we did play our footy. I thought we were in control. We had a couple of silly moments, you know, Adam Poppy dropping in the shoulder and stuff like that, Kurt Catewell, that they kind of wound us up and we fell into it. I thought maybe we'd settle the guys down at halftime. But I think your comment was exactly right. They, a combination of injuries, I don't know if they came across on the TV, I haven't watched the replay yet, during the game, and fatigue, not resting players last week. I wonder if we'd do things different if he had his time again.
0: Yeah, if it's a big thing in sport, isn't it? Look, I mean, it was a really good effort, but there was also just some key defensive lapses at key times, some missed tackles one-on-one, which just really cannot be happening at this level. Who was it? Was it Jacob Laban possibly guilty in that sort of second half of the second half?
1: But what you didn't see on TV, mate, is he absolutely smoked his knee in the first half and he could hardly even walk.
0: Yeah, but he shouldn't have been out there.
1: But that's the thing, is that, you know, you have to make that decision, I guess, that they didn't put Eddie Amir Toyava on because Jackson Ford was there. Who picked that Jackson Ford would roll an ankle, get his ankle stuffed? So there's not, like, you know, the luck of that, losing Leke Halasima in the warm-up in his first run he did, pulling a hammy. And we had, like I said, you got Jackson Ford, who they would have expected to play big minutes. He was gone. Jacob Laban with his knee. Tane Taupiki did his quad, and Ali Lautoa with an ankle there. So the guys, the combination of just being really fatigued from having that limited rotation and a few little niggles, and the Dolphins came in fresh. They rested their players. They had their full squad to pick from this week. Another little margins that, you know, that make a big difference in a game of footy, and I'll give it to them, mate. They played that second half extremely well. All you need is a little bit of space when you've got the speed and size of guys like Herbie Farnsworth, and they're gone.
0: Do you believe we can bounce back next week? Do you believe it's a game that we can win, or are we starting to look a little bit fatigued now? And as I often say, that, you know, we've maybe we're losing momentum rather than gaining momentum.
1: Yeah, I think it's one of those things when it comes to finals, like, injuries play a huge part. But just a quick note, we're not playing at Mount Smart next week, mate. We're at Eden Park. I think it's an 8 p.m. kickoff at Eden Park next week. So that'll be a bit of a difference here. Hopefully we'll get 50,000 fans here. We'll hopefully give them a boost. But I think if they can somehow find a way to rest these guys up and feel the energy of the forwards a little bit, I think we've got too much for the Knights forward pack. But if our forwards start to fatigue a bit and we leave a little bit of a space, we saw what the Knights are capable of against us 2 weeks ago and what they did to South. Yeah, it could be an interesting one. It could be an interesting one.
0: It would be devastating, heartbreaking, wouldn't it, if suddenly we found ourselves out of the playoffs for such a remarkable season. We'd all be just sitting here there scratching and going, what the hell went wrong? And so, worst case scenario, what the hell would have gone wrong?
1: Injuries, mate. It's plain and simple.
0: Yeah, but every side gets injuries. I mean, we just don't tend to put them under the microscope.
1: That's where you got it completely wrong, Mario, mate. You see, there's a... They

0: put out every week a list of the number of games missed by players. And if you look at teams like the Panthers, they've had almost none. The Dolphins have had almost none. And we've had about the fourth most injuries. And the clubs that have the most injuries are the ones who are struggling. You know, you can't continue to play with a different team every week. And it's not an excuse, it's a reality. And we're starting to see it come to bite now, because particularly down not having a bye in the last quarter of the season. I know you were talking about the rest and rotation in rugby, but geez, 27 or 24 weeks of footy at the level of the intensity they do, and they don't rotate guys, they're out there every week. It's got to come and get you. But then when you've got teams like the Dolphins who have got a fully fit 30-man squad to pick from, it does make a big difference.
1: Yeah, look, okay, putting all the injuries to side, there were a number of players from both teams put on report last night. I think at least three from the Dolphins. How concerning for them?
0: They all got off.
1: Oh, did they?
0: What
1: about,
0: all got off.
1: What about Cam Pereira?
0: None of them.
1: Is Cam Pereira off? I mean, you know.
0: No, we all got. Adam Pompey was the only one for us who got charged, but he got off with the fine. So, yeah, they walked away scot-free.
1: I thought Cam Pereira was put on report for putting the foot up when taking a high ball,
0: I don't think he got charged for that either. So yeah, no one got suspended, which is a bonus, because I was kind of wondering who would be playing in the centres if we lost Adam Pompey, because from all accounts Leka won't be back next week, obviously. So hopefully Dallin Watanese, there's a Lesniak is good to go, and then we'll probably see Chance either at fullback or into the centres.
1: Okay, just running through statistics here, obviously the big concern were line breaks, just 2 for the Warriors, 5 for the Dolphins, tackle breaks, 42 for the Warriors, 54 for the Dolphins. Average set distance, 37.17 metres for the Warriors. And this might be a little bit concerning, 42.19 for the Dolphins.
0: Yeah, it's interesting. Like, all of the stats were very even. I mean, probably the biggest one is the tackle breaks, and it was like they had spiders on them. But then when you see, if you stand next to Herbie Farmworth and Selwyn Cobbo in real life, they're the size of locks in rugby, but they've got the speed of Cam Pereira. And you've got to, you know, when you've got that many fast guys, and you've got Katoa, who's one of the best ball players in the comp, probably the second best halfback, you're just holding off enough to drift or whatever, and they just catch you just slightly with your feet not planted, man, and they go straight through you. They're a bloody good backline, but it's something we definitely will need to be concerned about, because the Knights have probably got the second best when it comes to outside backs who can break a tackle.
1: Are you concerned? Do you believe we can win next week?
0: I believe we can, but I wouldn't go betting any vital organs on it. Just for the same reason, it'll be a very similar game to what we saw last night, and it will come down to it. If the Warriors are able to get over that fatigue and we don't have the injuries in the game, I think we can beat them, because the Knights' fullback is nowhere near as good as the Dolphins. They shouldn't be, you know, written off as well. They've got one of the best bloody fullbacks in the comp, the Dolphins. But if we can get that forward dominance, I think we've got enough to get past the Knights, and then it'll be probably us versus God knows who, maybe Easts, which will be a real challenge.
1: Who do we bring in? Who comes back next week? Who comes back from injury? Who comes back from suspension?
0: By the look of it, I don't know how bad Jackson Ford is, but if he dropped out, Eddie Edomir Toyava would get game time again. And I'm hoping that Dallin Watanese-Lesniak will come back in. But I don't know how good the guys are, like Tame with his quad and Ali with his ankle, Jacob with his knee. Jacob with his knee would be a huge out. I think he's probably been our best player over the past sort of month or so. So, yeah, Teamless Tuesday. Let's see what happens.
1: Okay, so look, the Knights got up over the Rabbitohs, so we're taking on the Knights. Obviously, Dolphins beating the Warriors 26-16. Dolphins are going to end up having a home sort of major semi-final. We've got the Sharks beating the Cowboys. The Sharks wait the winner of the Panthers-Roosters game. Can you see there an upset tonight? And in regards to our pathway, what is the best outcome for Warriors fans?
0: Yeah, geez, I tell you what, it is a bit of a 50-50, I think, this one in the Panthers, but I think their experience will hopefully get them over the line, because I think we match up with them quite well if we have to play a grand final other than experience, because all of the other teams... maybe I wouldn't mind coming up against the Sharks at some point. They don't have the same speed and size in the backs, but you know, the East have got some very big fast backs as well who like a tackle break. So I think it's all much of a muchness from here on in. But I think the Panthers will get it done, so we'll end up playing the Knights, and then who is it, East?

0: week after.
1: Yeah.
0: I think that's how it goes.
1: And then what, the Dolphins take on Penrith, do they?
0: Who are the Dolphins? I haven't got it in front of me, but I tell you what, I would say the Dolphins are a very good smoky chance. If you've got a spare dollar, bet responsibly, to put on them to win the whole thing. I think they could be very niggly.
1: Yeah, it's interesting, isn't it? Because we talk about that little slow burner, and maybe because they haven't got history in the game, everybody says, oh, well, you know, yeah, they're going well, but we're not quite sure, you know. But they are the real deal, aren't they? I mean, it would actually be a little bit infuriating if they were to go on and win the whole thing. We've been in the competition, 30-odd years and haven't managed to do it, yet we saw Melbourne Storm come in quite early on and their franchise get one done, North Queensland Cowboys, possibly the Dolphins. We're still sitting there waiting.
0: Yeah, I think you've got to give the old master, Wayne, a bit of a credit here for putting together that kind of base of the roster there, getting it a good environment. You can't forget that Redcliffe is a huge club in the Queensland Cup there. They've got 100 years of bloody history. And they just managed to put together a good squad, which would piss me off very much. So stay one before us.
1: If you're Andrew Webster and you're sitting down and you're reviewing that game, it's not going to be a revolution, it's only going to be an evolution. What would have been your concerns, and what would be the areas they'll be wanting to address? And barring the fact that there are players injured, we get that. Yep.
0: I certainly, and he said this as well, I certainly wouldn't be trying to win a game like rugby union style, kicking penalties, going up in twos against a team that scores at least four or five tries. And with Isako's kicking ability, he's kicking it over 90%. You know you're going to need to score five tries to win. So I'm not sure what the whole logic was behind that. So I don't think you'll see that happening too much next week. And again, I think you can't anticipate injuries. You can't. You would never have anticipated Leka going out like he did. So I feel like Webby will back what he had done to prepare, and he would have backed that it would have worked had we not, had those unforeseen injuries, two of them like key ones that are really impacting on your rotation. So he looked pretty calm in the press conference, to be honest. I don't think he was making excuses, and that's what I like about him. Compared to the union guys, is he takes ownership of what didn't work, but he sets out what he needs to do, and I think he does clearly believe in his plan. So, and Webby, we trust.
1: Yeah. I don't know. With that 20 minutes to go, I just like to see us maybe putting the ball through the hands a little bit more after the third tackle and playing a little bit more warrior ball. We just seemed a little bit structured. We just seemed to not be that creative. You know, game relying kick on the, kicking on the six, kicking high. I know we don't have Dallin Watson Zalesniak on the wing, but Cam Pereira, but I just don't know. I mean, they got us when they were playing basically hot potato.
0: The thing is, the other thing you got to consider with the Dolphins is they have probably the best line speed, and that's something we've struggled with each time we've played them, is Tamati Martin and Chanel Harris-DeVita are elite ball players on the front foot. Those guys have got a very good ability to take that time away from us, and that's where it's, we're not getting that. In the first half, we had more front foot ball, so they were good, but once we started to fatigue a bit and we were getting, slower ball, they were all over us, mate, and you could see it live, and it was very, very frustrating to watch how offside the Dolphins were. Every single player of the ball, they were like at least at half a metre, if not a metre, offside, and that makes a huge difference, the amount of time your ball players get. But good on them for getting away with it.
1: I'll ask you that, Zane, because obviously within rugby environment, you can obviously put feedback in every week and say, look, sorry, I've just got a television that suddenly turned on in here. Look, these are areas that we'd like you to look at. We think it's a little bit grey and, there is an opportunity. Do they get the same in rugby league here? Can they sort of say, hey, look, we didn't feel like the referee was consistent when it came to the offside side of things?
0: I think they can, put in requests officially there. I think you'll find it similar to rugby. They'll put it out in the press conference and hopefully that, someone catches on to it. But it's a really common thing. Unless you watch the game live because of the camera angles, you can't appreciate it. The Melbourne Storm, I watched them live in 2024, and literally every single set they just back that they're not going to get pinged every single play, right? And they just hope that what's maximum they're going to get maybe four or five offsides, six again in a game. And the rest of the time, that one fraction of a second, maybe we need to start pushing it too.
1: Mm. Okay, Zane, when you're not talking rugby league, my good man, you are trying to take the guesswork out for businesses, trying to optimise performance. Tell us a little bit about what you do.
0: Yeah, I do a little bit of work.
1: You do work.

0: between watching league and putting posts up, do you say? Because some people were suggesting that perhaps you don't.
1: Oh, I tell you what, I did a very tough day of work training in Auckland on Friday night, helping some people with from various injuries and industries improve their sales performance. But yeah, helping businesses are a little bit overwhelmed with trying to make an extra dollar through their sales or try and figure out where they're losing their productivity. I can come in and help them find out what the problem is and give them a practical solution. So feel free to reach out to me on social media or LinkedIn or at my website, onhance.com, .net, sorry, get it right.
0: All right, mate. So nice to hear. So are you upset? Are you panicked here? I'm trying to gain some sort of,
1: Look, we were beaten by a better team last night, and had we played really bad and, I just don't think there was a lot more we could have done in the circumstances, but I believe in what we've done this year. And I just like watching Andrew Webster in the post-match, when you can see a person genuinely believes in their process and what they're doing, and it's worked as well as it has this year, then, why would I be losing my mind when I don't know a quarter of what he does about footy? So we shall see. Do I believe I'll 100% be in Sydney on the first weekend of October? Probably a little bit less than I did on Friday night.
0: I still think we can go in and win it. It's just going to be one game more than probably we want, whether we win the grand final or not. I certainly think we can get through to the grand final. Hey, thank you.
1: Cheers, mate.
0: There you go, Zane, the Warrior-holic there. 0800 150 811. Warriors fans out there. That was disappointing, wasn't it? Banana skin game, man. They were good. I think Zane summed it up. They were a very good side. We were beaten by a better team, a team who have the ability to go and win. What was their 8th straight win in a row, wasn't it, for the Dolphins? As he mentioned, a star-studded back line, probably as good as any international back line. You can sit there and go, how do we get that underneath the salary cap? Well, sometimes these guys get under the salary caps because they're not stars when you sign them, and then they become stars under good coaching, the environment they're in. Hard thing is retaining them when their contracts are up. That's when you do start to get into the salary cap, because the demand from other clubs is obviously incredibly high as well. 0800 150 811. Do you believe, Warriors fans? Do you believe? How much of a setback is that? How upsetting was that loss? Was it upsetting? Or a bit more philosophical? I don't know. We just seem to lack a little bit of creativity for me, and some poor tackling one-on-one. Cannot be doing it at this level. We'll take a break.
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7: All right, some texts that are coming. All Blacks lost, Warriors lost, Waikato lost to the Shield Holders. My girlfriend said to me Waikato's women's team won 78-5 over Bayer Plenty. Massive scores in Heartland Comp. That comes from Brent. I thought she was going to say Waikato lost, the All Blacks lost, the Warriors lost, and my girlfriend told me you're out of here. But she didn't. So there you go, Brent. You must have done something right, mate. Hang on. Thought the Warriors had all this depth. Fantasy, obviously. If we beat the Knights, we play the winner of the Panthers v Roosters in the preliminary. That's what I thought, that we end up taking on the Panthers versus the Roosters. Hoping the Roosters get the job done so that we don't have to play the Panthers, because I think we can beat the Roosters away. I'm not sure we can beat the Panthers away. Typical Leaguey puts the boot into Union. Your team were rubbish. Overwhelmed at home by a stronger, fitter team. This ain't their year. Oh, I do believe. I think that try the Dolphins scored off the blatant forward pass changed the outcome. But I'm so glad we have a life. I feel sorry for the Knights next week in front of 50,000 Waz fans at Eden Park. Up the Waz. Yeah, look, I think they'll beat them. I think we'll go through to the semi-finals. I still think we go through. I still think we can win this competition. We weren't at our best last night. I think Zane makes some valid points regarding injury. I'm just always mindful of injury because, and look, he challenged me on it, and he's allowed to do that. And he obviously had the facts in front of him saying, well, that's not necessarily the case, Watto, but every team this year has come under, is going to lose players. That is the nature of this game. It's to what degree, though, isn't it? Are we worse than other teams? Maybe. I'm not sure. If we're honest, the All Blacks, we have to... if we're honest with the All Blacks, we have to be the Waz through the best opportunity we had in years. Statistically, if we start Pompey, we will lose. Thanks comes from Mark. Didn't quite make sense. Hi, Mark. Sarah here. The crowd reaction to the Dolphins ran onto the park was disgraceful. How dare they boo them like that? What sort of sportsmanship does that show in New Zealand? And I bet they're not booing now. Well, that's it, isn't it? You boo, it just gives them motivation. But look, it's been a part of sport for years. I think there's a difference between booing and... I don't know. I don't really have a big problem with the whole booing thing. It happens everywhere. Look, I think when it's all said and done, you shake hands. New Zealand is bad sports. I think we all get a bit of white line fever and become, even the most rational, become irrational at times. I know I have been hard to believe that I've been a little irrational at times at sports games. Been such a calm, loving, low-key type personality. I think it's when it's all said and done, we shake hands and it's just sport. you know, obviously some people take it too far, and it's like anything, the small percentage of people ruin it for everyone else. Hey, look, 0800 150 811, it is basically a free-for-all for this part of Sunday afternoons. And I know that the All Blacks have lost, and we were poor, one of the worst performances I've seen. Part of the rugby run between 12 and 2 was asking the question of, have we actually learnt anything? I'm not sure we have. Why we still can't catch a high ball is beyond comprehension. Why we still can't defend our line when teams are inside of our 22 is beyond comprehension. Why we continue to be penalised for a lack of discipline just says that we can't put back in what God left out. But one of the big questions I want to ask is, we hold players accountable, don't we, for poor performance, and we drop them. But I think we're allowed to ask questions regarding Jason Ryan, the All Black scrum coach. We have been woeful in the last few years. And is there room for someone like maybe Owen Franks to come in and coach? Certainly miss Mike Cron. And also Tana Umanga from a defence coach point of view. I don't need a culture coach. I don't need a mana coach. I don't need an All Black legend coach. I need a defence coach. And I think that'll be really... I think that result today would have rocked Dave Rennie and his coaching group. I think that put them right on the back foot. I think they were very... put a bit of a brave face on in front of the media, but I think that one really hurt. And I just hope that Dave Rennie has the ability to make those tough decisions with the likes of Jason Ryan, if need be, whether they're all just a bit too close. And I understand it. Human relationships are hard. When you get to know somebody, it's very hard to talk badly about them, to give them bad news. But the good coaches know how to do it. And I don't need a friend. I need an All Black coach. I don't need nice guys. I need winning guys. I don't need tight-knit group. I need a winning group. And if they weren't getting paid $1 million a year, I would buy into the rhetoric, oh, you guys don't get it. You don't understand the physicality of the game. You're getting paid $1 million a year, you're accountable. That's what it has been in All Black. And I just hope people out there, you can look at me and go, oh, calm down, Watson, you're an idiot, Watson. And I read all the messages that come through and see the stuff on social media. It doesn't bother me at all. But never become apathetic. Ask the hard questions. It's really disappointing watching the Sky shows after these rugby games where it's just all lovey-dovey and it's so positive. And I think that's why there's a danger when you have former All Blacks as analysts, because it's sort of like a unwritten rule that former All Blacks don't bag current All Blacks. But also Sky seem to have this mantra that you've just got to be a PR firm. After all, they own 5% of your company and they're a major commercial partner. I don't think it does the game any good at all. I think the game's better when there's free, robust, honest discussion. And I think Rugby League, with shows like NRL 360, do it incredibly well. Hey, but Sarah, thank you for messaging the program too, by the way. I sort of digressed a bit there. Ryan saying, yes, injuries cost us last night. One thing I noticed was first half Dolphins tried one out. Was first half tried one out hit-ups. We dominated them there in the middle of the field in the match. Second half, they went 2-3 wide for carries and made metres.

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14: We were confident that if we got a few things right tonight, that we'd have a good chance of winning, and fell short. So, yeah, disappointing from that perspective. From a tour point of view, I think I said 3, 4, or 5 months ago, whenever I got appointed, that I was really excited about the tour coming here because we knew it was going to be tough, but we'd learn a lot about ourselves and we'd leave with a better understanding of our game model and tighter as a group. And

0: and so on, and we're definitely in that position. It's been awesome for us, and we've had a captured audience of what turned out to be 49 players.
1: It wasn't awesome for us, though, mate.
0: So the result hurts, but really proud of the effort. Really excited about
1: what about an apology?
0: Where our game's heading, and knowing that we need to be better when you play
1: a lot better.
0: A great side like the Springboks, but you look at the numbers. It was a very even game tonight, bar the score.
1: No, it wasn't. It wasn't even at all. We got blown off the park.
0: We probably conceded a little bit chasing the game late, but felt even with 15 to go, we were right in it. So disappointed, but still really proud of the effort and feel that we're tracking in the right direction.
2: Dave, what were the things that you felt you needed to get right, and what was it that you thought you got wrong?
0: Highball put us under a little bit more heat again tonight. We couldn't grab a lot of those.
1: What about a little bit? A heat man?
0: I thought set piece wise was excellent. You know, our scrum and line out. So I thought that was a real positive. And we showed again when we can get our continuity going. We're gonna score tries and. I think our line breaks were even tonight. I thought South Africa were very good. They were electric and really clinical when they got their opportunities. That was probably a key point tonight.
3: Coach, in the first half, there was a long break for the comms issue. Was there a break in momentum for you guys, do you think? Did that have an impact?
0: No. No, look, I think it's just something that probably shouldn't happen, but did happen. I'm not sure if comms gear goes down, you pull out the spare set, surely. So I'm not sure why it took so long, but that's not an excuse.
4: We had players like a Kyle Preston who came on and has played all games throughout the series, but we've also seen a Beau Barrett who's come on and hasn't had too much game time, but is still shown that he is a tremendous part of this organisation and the team.
1: Nonsense.
0: Yeah, we're really, really happy with Bowden. You guys just get to see the game. We get to see his contribution daily in meetings.
1: Oh, so that's what it's about now, the contribution. What about just winning, Dave?
0: He's been excellent. I thought he's played really well when he's got his chance, and we used him more at 15. He started at 15 against the Bulls, started at 15 against the Lions, and it was really strong. So, we're fortunate. We've got, obviously, Richie and Ruben, Damien and Bodie, and between that, we also have our 15s covered, So we've got good depth there and fortunate.
4: And speaking on Kyle Preston as well, like to see him contribute so much in all these 8 games, do you feel like you've found your 1 and 2 with your Camberwell guard and your Kyle Preston now, or is it still up in the air a little bit for that number 2 spot, Preston?
0: Yeah, with Cortez Ratama, probably had his nose in front prior to getting injured, and he went home early in the end, and been really impressed with Kyle. So he suits our game. Speed to the breakdown is the quality of his pass. He's got a really good running game, and he's a reasonably solid 9. So excited for him, and that's what this tour is about. We're learning lots about players who will be scrapping it out for a World Cup spot next year.
5: Dave, while you're never going to eliminate all penalties, how costly are perhaps the silly ones like a Tupou clean out becoming, not only tonight but over the course of the series?
0: Yeah, it's not good enough. And it just has no effect on the game either, but it's dumb. So we've got to get that sort of stuff out of the game.
5: Richie,
6: for both you, Coach, and Cody. Result aside, just speaking on the atmosphere, it's a big moment in U.S. rugby history, the biggest game ever played, over 69,000. Can you just speak on what it was like out there on the pitch, the atmosphere, the energy with all that was involved?
7: It's been amazing to come over here and just soak up what America has to offer. You know, they obviously love their sports and they got right behind rugby. I would have liked to see a few more black jerseys, but obviously there's a lot of South Africans over here, which I wasn't aware of until I see them in the elevator every time you go up and down at a hotel. So it's been awesome. Loved coming here. It's been a nice way to sort of wrap up the tour. And
1: nothing nice about it. We lost.
7: Yeah, looking forward to getting home now, back to families and connecting back with them before we get into the Aussies. So.
2: What would you both hope American rugby fans, American sports fans?
1: Oh, they're not going to switch to rugby. Stop the dumb questions.
7: Just, you know, how exciting rugby can be. You know,
1: what a dumb America's question.
7: Obviously got some great sports over here and they're fanatical about every sport that they're involved in.
1: Get
7: so
1: back to asking questions
7: great
1: about
7: to
1: the
7: see
1: game.
7: USA rugby sort of, you know,
1: should we sack Jason Ryan?
7: Leading into 2031, I think.
1: Are you happy with Tanarumanga?
7: The foundation for what will be an awesome World Cup come 5 years.
8: Cody, I asked Siya Kolisi the same question about the moment after the game when you both huddled together on your knees. There seems to be a great deal of admiration from both sides, a great deal of respect. Can you just speak a little bit to that?
7: Yeah, I just think it just comes from the fact that both nations love rugby. You know, we've experienced in South Africa how much they love
1: Where's
7: rugby.
1: Where's the apology?
7: And both teams, you know, the players, you know, both teams are full of great men of character and you know, I think that's where the respect comes from, you know. And saying that, like when you pull the jersey on for your nation, you want to go out there and beat whoever's in front of you. And,
1: well, we clearly
7: you know,
1: don't.
7: Unfortunately, we're on the short side of that this tour. But I think that's where the respect stems from, is proud rugby nations with great men in the squads.
9: Yes. Cody, four tests against an opponent back-to-back-to-back. What does this teach you that one match alone couldn't give you?
7: I think reflecting on the first game, you know, we probably created a few more moments in that second half and applied a lot of pressure, and then we probably fell short to a few you know, crucial moments in those last three tests, and South Africa are just a bloody good side, and they'll punish you if you're given those opportunities. But in saying that, there's so much to be excited and proud of in the group that we have in the All Blacks, and you know, this is a good stepping stone for us for what's to come in the future, especially next year.
4: Cody, if you're thinking about the tour overall, obviously there's going to be a variety of moments that you're going to pull from a six-week tour, but if there's one moment you can pull from that can kind of re-energise the team as you go into the second portion of the campaign, is there a specific moment or a specific time that you can think of?
7: Oh, I think just the culture has been amazing. We've sort of grown as a team.
1: Oh, God almighty, we've grown as a team, but we've lost three tests in a row, but
7: we've
1: grown as
7: a
1: team.
7: On the field that we want to get right, and I feel like we've made some growth in those areas, but I'm just
1: really
7: proud. It's a special team to be a part of, you know. Everyone's giving their all each day.
1: Of course they are.
7: The management,
1: nearly paid $1 million and the game has died in every other form of it.
7: Heading in the right direction, and, you know, it's gutting.
1: Dear God, I'm over that crap. Just apologise, man. You're not doing this for free. I'm proud to be part of this. You've lost three tests in a row. You're only the fifth team in history to do it. 1929, 1949, 1998, 2021. But I'm proud of this team and the journey we're on, and we're moving in the right direction. The mutual respect we have for each other. Really? It's about winning and losing, man, and we lost. We're losers. Yes, we're losers. We'll take a break.
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11: 8 minutes away from three. Look, we'll listen here from Arassi Erasmus after 3 o'clock too. Best coach in the world, mate. Innovative. He's got personality. He is controversial at times. He's composed. He's measured at times, but he's an innovator. And look at the way they started this game. Decided to run the ball initially. Go away from what has been their 8-9-man game and show us their back line. Bring the Tony Brown factor in. Mixing it up yet again. We've prepared for a certain way. They go and change it on us. We can't adapt. Love this text from Brent. We're the All Blacks, Watto. Where the hell has this Nancy Pansy bullshit come in? If you're not first, you're last. We got dominated. If you want to learn, go back to club rugby and drop your $1 million salary. That's beautiful, Brent. It's poetry. In fact, if I had a music bed behind me, I'd slow that down. Put some sort of love type music in the background and just read that out, mate. That is just magnificent, Brent. You're wasted. Should be a poet, mate. Hi, Watto. I said back when Razor got sacked that I didn't think whoever took over would do any better. That won't change until New Zealand rugby allows their top players to play in European competitions like the South Africans and other countries. It's been proven by players like Geordie and Leicester and

0: Mexico, that they all come back better players from playing against the best players in the world all the time. I can't see us beating the Springboks or winning the World Cup until New Zealand rugby sort this eligibility criteria out, full stop. Dave in Christchurch. Beautiful man, Dave, agree. It's time, isn't it? You know, I'll say this. You're always going to have the players here in New Zealand for a while. They've got to establish themselves at Super Rugby before they get the big offers overseas. But we can only take them so far. The Northern Hemisphere can develop, particularly our forwards. So let's bring the forwards in. Let's send them over to France, England, Northern Hemisphere, wherever, and get them to put the icing on the cake. Provide them that extra elusive 1% of performance. Give them the education that we can't give them here. And then go and pick them. We're trying to protect a domestic competition where the horse is already bolted. Whether we like it or not, and this is New Zealand rugby fault, and I still go back to blaming Steve Chu, just my opinion for this, and Steve Hansen to a degree, they shifted us from being rugby fans to All Black fans with the way they took hold of the players, the rest in rotation, pulling players out of All Black, out of Super Rugby for All Black camps. So if we are now All Black fans, let's make sure we give the All Blacks every chance of winning and therefore allow players to head offshore. Great texts. Coming up after 3 o'clock, guys, we will continue reading out the text, but I'd like to open the lines and see if we can get a bit more talk back on this. Not good enough. Three test losses in a row. Only the fifth time in New Zealand history we've played 615 tests, I think, since 1903. So what have we been officially in New Zealand rugby since, when was the centennial? 19? Yeah. Anyway, look, we've been going, 130 years there or thereabouts, a little bit longer. And this is just the fifth occasion we've lost three in a row. This one hurt, though. The scores didn't reflect the difference in the two teams. We got smashed, man. And saying that, and refereeing does need to get tidied up in this game, mate. TMOs have just got to get out of here, eh? Do nothing for the game, they just kill it. Ryan texting in second as first loser. Absolutely, mate. Second's on the other team, it shouldn't be on our team. Unfortunately, it was on our team in three tests.
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6: 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We are looking for someone analysing the defensive line, predicting the referee's call, holding their nerve when the game is on the line. They are tactically minded, equipped with composure, relentlessly loyal to their team. They might be unaware they can apply these instincts to a career in policing as well as the game.
7: Do you fit the description we're looking for? 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
8: 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In-depth discussion across all sports. 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

Spins it, spins, looks to get up and go again. Knock, tackle, they've got that ball wide. Here's Hooper spinning! Try! Can't get their balls free. No, it's not, Brent. They go out wide. Sickinson, Dyson scores in the corner. Wakaso on the board after 20. Detached. Knock just saw a little space and he's just going to burrow his way through and over. That's how you celebrate your 100th. A cheeky wee halfback's try if ever I saw it, Aaron Cruden. Opportunity. Numbers away to this left-hand side for Northland. Trainer looking to go wide. Here's Evans. Out the back to Ram. That's a lovely try by Northland. They extend the lead to 15, 6 minutes into the second half. Good ball. Ralph gets free, takes it up to the 5 metre mark. Some front foot ball for Waikato. Kimura, quick hands. Sinkinson to the corner. Cook Savage, if he has got that down, that is beyond extraordinary. Trying to get over that ball was Jerome Brown. Diving through! It's a double for Lockie Hooper. 25-10 with a kick to come. Knock. Wide it goes, little kick through. What a setup! Beautiful hands! Great finish! That seals it! Brad Billy showing going anywhere this weekend, folks! She's down in Whanganui! Run the clock down. There's the siren. Into the stands at Semenov Stadium. Shield defended. 5 MPC points secured. Northland, too good for Waikato to the tune of 34-17.

Yeah, congratulations to Northland on retaining the Renfrew Shield against Waikato in a very good performance last night, getting up winning by 34 points to 17. Game underway at the moment, actually, a top of the table clash between the Magpies, Hawke's Bay, hosting North Harbour. At half time, it is North Harbour who lead by 12 points to 10. Other results from this weekend's week 7 of the National Provincial Championship. We've got Canterbury who beat Wellington last night, 66 points to 19. We had Auckland get up and beat Counties Manukau, 43 points to 33, and Otago too good for Tasman, 57 points to 33. Game still yet to be played later on this afternoon. It'll be Southland hosting Bay of Plenty. Just looking at this.

0: table in the MPC Championship, and it is Hawke's Bay on top of the table, and they have 30 points. North Harbour have 28. However, this game could change the top of the order. North Harbour potentially could go to the top of the MPC if they can get up over Hawke's Bay. Northland currently sit there in third place. Otago in fourth, Canterbury in fifth, and then Tasman in sixth place. Disappointing as always, Auckland sitting there in 14th. What an absolute bloody disgrace that is, eh? Auckland rugby. Dear, oh dear, oh dear. What the hell is going on there? And then we wonder why the All Blacks are struggling against South Africa. I'm not saying that if Auckland rugby is strong, All Black rugby is strong, but certainly you have to have Auckland with its population of almost 2 million, and it does include North Harbour, clearly counties Manukau as well, but you do need to have them producing quality rugby and good depth of talent coming through, and we don't appear to be doing that. I don't think that's a reflection of the Auckland 1A competition here. I just think that's a selection of pathways, poor coaching, and subconscious bias, or possibly even nepotism. Nothing to really back that up with. That's just a gut feeling, to be perfectly frank. Hey, we've got some audio from Rassie Erasmus, best coach in the world, best coach that's probably ever coached a rugby team. Innovative, two World Cups, just smashing the All Blacks at the moment, smashing everybody in their way. Really simple blueprint. Error-free rugby, big bodies. Hurts to say it. Let's hear the full press conference from Rassie Erasmus.
1: Congratulations, Coach Rassie, on the big win. After every match, each team said it was fine margins. The winner said fine margins. First, fine margins. Second, fine margins. Third. Now, with three tests in a row, are you willing to say there's actually a proper margin? And that you actually are the better team?
2: No, I won't say we're the better team. At minute 60, I thought it was still in the balance. So, no, we came out the winners because we had more points on the board than them. And that's probably the most important thing in most of the games. So although you have different things that you're trying to build your game and get your attack better and defense better, but it's all about the scoreboard. And up until the last 11 minutes, I wasn't sure if we're going to win. So no, we appreciate that we won, but we definitely don't think the margin between us and New Zealand is this. It's definitely not this. It's this.
3: Sure. Coach, good evening, congratulations. It's Sherman Brice from South African Broadcasting. I'll tell you, my 82-year-old mother stayed up in Kubampo City tonight to watch you play, and that really speaks about the support you enjoy at home, but also the support you enjoy now traveling around the world, including here in the United States. How does that feel? And let's talk about the elephant in the room. I'm sure it'll come up, the Cameron Hanekom tackle. What are your thoughts about the Timo decision there? And how do you feel about the series? And Captain Sia, congratulations. Can you talk about the respect these two teams have for each other? I saw there was a moment on the field where there was a circle where both teams were on their knees. Can you just talk about what happened there?
4: No, we just came together to thank each other for the series. And we're going against each other all the time, but we get along off the field, and there's no hiding that we're good friends, but it's tough when we're on the field. And the way they came to South Africa and embraced our country, and the way they gave themselves, you know, to people in the country, you know, we're just thanking each other for that. And you know, it's tough that one team has to win and one team has to lose, but the respect that we have with each other, and we shared a prayer together, yeah, and that was it, because we know we're going to see each other again. So it was really a special moment.
2: Yeah, and yours was more about the support here. And it's not a secret that we love that. I mean, this morning we were in the meeting, and I thought, I'm going to put out a thing, but then people are going to think that's boasting. I want to report out to people, show us your videos, where you are and where you're watching, because obviously there's a hell of a lot of people here, and it's awesome. I mean, it's nice to have so many South Africans. I don't know how they afford it and how they get in here, but it's awesome to go all over the world, and there's so many South Africans, because we have a massive country with a lot of people, and some people in other countries. But so, yeah, we just appreciate the South Africans that were here. But hell, we don't forget the people at home, at the farm or in the township or in a business or in a shopping mall. And we remind each other of that. And that's what drives us. Obviously, we want to win and feel great for us as a team. But that's why we play rugby. And I know we just want to please South African people. We want them to be happy. I know sometimes we piss off people, other people all over the world with the way

0: we play and how we, you know, our angle and our, what we do and how we do it. But we really care the most about South African people. We enjoy the other people all over the world, and we understand the opinions and we love the banter and all the things. But there's only one reason we do this. For us as a team and for our country.
1: And Cameron
0: Hanekom was awesome. He played. I mean, Pity was cramping, and we, Jasper was obviously tired. And do we put Cameron on now? And Pity was in. Oh, but maybe Pity can go 80. And we thought if I put Cameron on at 8 now and then Pity cramps, you know, then we have to play with 14 men in the last 11 minutes against New Zealand with attacks like that. So when he came on, he's just getting better game by game, and you can see he's starting to be comfortable in the system and the boys around him, so very happy for him.
2: Russ, your first test as coach was here in the United States in Washington, down the road, an hour or so away. Now you're 8 years and 2 months later, you're back in the United States. Can you talk about the changes between that time, just quickly? I know it's a big question, but...
0: Yeah, no, we arrived Sunday. And so I've been my life 7 days in America, and two of them were, I only flew in the Friday when we played them last time in Washington, and we lost against Wales there. So this is my, a couple of us went to New York on Thursday, and that was my first time there. So, but no, I like the country. I didn't know there's so many South Africans that will be actually, I don't know how big it is and where the people are, but they all got to Baltimore. But no, I love it. Obviously, the first time was awful. When my first time as coach, we lost against Wales. We've lost a few times against Wales, but my first game, we lost. So yeah, a couple of years later, and we win against a great team like New Zealand. So but it makes up in a big way for that start I had. We had.
3: For both of you, let's talk atmosphere. I mean, biggest game in U.S. history, over 69,000 people. Just what was it like out there when it comes to the environment, the atmosphere, everything that was involved? Was it as special as that number? Kind of
4: yeah, no, it was super special. But before the game, when we came here and the closer we got to the game, the amount of green jerseys we saw, the amount of people that were lining up at Nando's, it was sold out, there was a huge line, it was crazy. And at the hotel too, you know, when we were going to Captain's Run, and then today, the people around the bus, it's really special for us. And Coach Russell said, that's who we do it for, people that can afford to come here and those that are at home that came. It was special back at home as well. But then in the stadium, my goodness, because there was a long stoppage. And, you know, in that moment, we're still in the zone, but then you get to appreciate the crowd singing and enjoying the environment. It was really special. And we are super grateful for all the people that come and buy tickets and people who travel. And hopefully we've made it special for them.
5: Coach ANC, congratulations on the tour. Losing a player like a Cheslin Kolbe, who's a generational talent, someone who brings so much to the team, you see on your team constantly with your front row and also just players throughout the team, you can always rely on these people to come into these positions and just bring that level and just maintain. I think, Sia, you spoke about it earlier in the week, as you play different styles throughout the entire tour and you play the Springbok way. What are messages you give to those players when they come into that spot to replace a Cheslin Kolbe, replace someone else?
0: Can I go first?
4: Of course.
0: So I know some people criticize us or do not 100% understand when we, in some games, change the team by 12, by 11 or 13 players for the next game. And it's most of them, we hope it's calculated risk. But the team that played today, the average age was 31. So it's not a young team. So, and also taking it, so not to say we're clever or we do it the right way, but our experience from playing a series against a team like the British Irish Lions or a World Cup, you have to have your guys that you know are experienced and they can still manage the pace of the game. But then that's what he tried to do for the last 4 or 5 years, is chopping and changing teams. And sometimes we get a lot of flack for that and we lose a game here or there. But then as the young guys come in, it's not the first time, you know, and they're next to a older guy with a wise head, maybe not as fast anymore, maybe not as energetic anymore, but a calm head. And then you've got the youngster that you bring in. So that's always been the thought process behind that. It's not for us to make a jersey cheap or just give caps away. It's, you know, that's the way we try and do it. And again, in the four test matches, there wasn't a lot. So sometimes we get it right, sometimes wrong. But I think the way the older guys help the younger guys and they pull them up, they don't push them.

0: down to not make it. We all want to make it. So now there's certainly six or seven of these guys, if we play the test match tomorrow, some of the older guys, they wouldn't have been able to play next week. Their bodies are just too tired. So we try and get that balance right.
1: Guys, bloggers off please. TV stations can stay on. And then question number
2: one. Coach, that's both of you. Your impressions of the week in the US and what you would like American sports fans, rugby fans, Americans to take from the game, what you think they might have taken from that?
0: I think so.
3: Obviously, we're hoping that the game grows here, because we know the next World Cup, the one after, is going to be here. Just the environment, what they saw today, and the passion of the people of South Africa and the New Zealand supporters that were here, and also just the manner that we played in, and also the values and the respect that we have for one another as a team. And also, I think it's a game that the Americans would actually enjoy. You know, they love physical sport. My favorite sport is ice hockey, because they get they have moments that they get. So I really think, you know, the more teams get to come and play here, and the more is invested in the rugby team, I think the better it will be. Hopefully it grows, and also the more the women's game could grow as well, will help the rest of us to grow. So hopefully that we grow the women's game more, and then also the men's game more here in America.
0: Well, one thing that blew our minds as coaches and players is the facilities, is the professionalism, how the hotel handled us with recovery and the food. And they're used to getting seven buses apparently to a match like this, where we had one bus. You know, so, and the change room is 63 seats. So I think we can learn a hell of a lot from getting rugby more professional. But I think if it's this thing where you guys and us together can educate them about, because rugby is a very intriguing game when it comes to laws, if you don't grow up with that. And I think that will always be the challenge, to get people to actually understand fully. And I think if one can get that right, I mean, it's a lovely place for us to have been.
4: Hi. Congratulations, first of all. See, when you first became a Springbok, New Zealand had a certain standard of what greatness was. Now, with your generation of rugby, has that standard changed at all of what greatness is like?
3: I would say we changed. When Coach came, and he had a plan on how to change things going forward. I think our mentality at the time wasn't in a good place, you know, and he reminded us how important this team is and how powerful this team is and what it's done in the past. And also that the team is more important than the individual, but the individuals make the team work. He made a group of South Africans from different parts of life all focus in one. We all came in with our different goals. We all wanted to achieve different things. And we speak 11 languages in our team. We've got a lot of language in the group, but our main focus was to make the Springbok proud and make the people of South Africa proud. And he was honest and upfront with his coaching staff on what was the way going forward and how we're going to do it. And he backed us, believed in us, fought for us. And that's what made us want to play for him and play for the Kangaroos. It is a huge honor to put on this jersey, and it's a huge responsibility and privilege for us. So I think the way he just got us to align and all focus on one goal, and at the end of the day, all our individual dreams and goals are all achieved once the team has achieved it. So we are not focusing on what other people are doing. Every single time we're trying to improve and get better, and we're working on our own internal standards in the group so we can keep on improving, because we can't be satisfied and stay the same, because then everybody then is going to catch up on us. So the way we're honest with one another, the way we work with one another, I think is a really important thing. And it's just, we wouldn't like it to end like people just watch it and let it go. We'd love the rest of South Africa to also maybe take a little bit, because it's not easy to get everybody to come together. But our diversity showed us how much strength it is, and we all can be ourselves in the team. That's the most important thing, because South Africa is a very colorful, full, colorful country, and we get to embrace that as a team and play that way as well.
1: Last three questions, there.
5: Just need to know how you feel about this Rugby Greatest Rivalry concept, the brand that's been built around this tour, the long form tour for the All Blacks coming to you guys. Yeah, how's it felt, this actual whole series built around this brand?

0: Firstly, when the chat started, the discussion started about that, me growing up in the era where there wasn't rugby and we only used to watch New Zealand and the Cavaliers Tour and the Flower Bomb. So for me, you know, my heroes, as I said many times, was Murray Maxted, so those kind of guys. And when this came up on the radar and will we support it as a coaching team, I said, yeah, for sure. I mean, I hate it if Argentina and Australia gets left behind somewhere because we don't want that. They've always been good to us as well. But I mean, this, not because we won the thing. I mean, the first test match, every week was adrenaline. It was like competitive off the field, on the field. Both media sides, you know, sort of backed their team. And I think it's great for the game. And even if we lost today, I mean, I haven't been part of a series because the Lions series when we played was COVID and, you know, there was nothing happening. But, yes, this was happening. New Zealand was getting into the communities in South Africa and the South African New Zealand supporters got to see the heroes and the New Zealanders in the flesh. And then they produced, you know, and, yeah, so we are proud to be part of this. Not necessarily the win. One day when we're old, we'll say we played in you know, 2026 against in that first tour when the greatest rivalry started again. So, no, massive privilege, massive respect for both sides. And yeah, I like it.
1: Coach, you have an outstanding parallel sevens program. Is there any of the skill set of those great sevens players representing South Africa, the Blitzbox, that you might consider adding to your secret sauce for the future?
0: Of the ball coach and kicking coach or kicking game coach is Zwandile Stick. He was the seventh captain the first time when we won the series and he slotted the drop goal. So we got him in to help us with working off the ball. He's very passionate about sevens, but our program in South Africa with Dave Vessels, who's our high performance manager or general manager of high performance, we work very closely with the junior box, with the women, with the sevens. You know, so whenever there's a talent coming through, there's been many in the past. Kwagga as an example, Kwagga, Cornel Hendricks. There's so many examples I can give you. So yeah, we definitely monitor those guys, but we also want to keep the balance that seven stays important.
2: Last question.
3: Coach, was there a specific moment during the second half that you would say adjusted to where you guys created more of a gap? During the first half, it was more neck and neck, and then
0: I think
3: you guys took off.
0: Yeah, I think Kirtley. I think when Kirtley started burning guys, you know, because Kirtley himself admitted he was going through a bit of a dip, a mental dip and a physical dip, and he had concussions and stuff. I thought Kirtley, when he scored that try, I thought that was pivotal. I thought the game was still there, anybody's game, and sometimes a guy like Jason Kobe changed it, and today the whole team did, but I thought Kirtley...
4: Yeah, there you go. Press conference from Rassie Erasmus. I'll be honest, I'm a bit over this. You know, the mutual respect and all the lovey-dovey and, you know, off the field with this and off the field with that. I'd rather we just come out and say, we hate them, they hate us. This is war. This is rugby, mate. Don't really give a damn what they do off the field. We just want to beat them. Let's get more bloody ruthless. You know, there's a, you know, the Australians are good at that. I sometimes wonder whether we're just too nice. You know, I wouldn't mind just some of that little bit more cold, ruthless streak that perhaps the Australian cricketers have, where you act a little bit more like petulant schoolboys at times. There's too much fluff. There's too much PR amongst it all. Right, but that's just my opinion. Telephone number's 0800 150811. Why don't a few people just jump on the phone and have a chat to us? Keen to get your thoughts on this All Black performance. Is it the end of the world? No, it's not. Can we beat South Africa in one-off test at a World Cup? Absolutely. I guess the disappointing thing for me is we just didn't seem to be able to improve. We didn't improve on the second test loss. You know, I had Shane Howarth say to me earlier, former All Black on the program, you know, we probably should have won the second test, probably should have won the third test, little key moments, etc. At which point I replied and said, well, why don't we change the name of the All Blacks to the All Beans? Could have been, the should have beens, the would have beens, and when it's all said and done, the has beens. 23 minutes after 3. Taking your calls. We'll take a break.
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16: Ah, yes, indeed. Just updating the MPC for you. Very good game being played at McLean Park in Napier, actually. It is Bay of Plenty 24, Harbour 19. Harbour just scoring underneath the postal. 19 minutes gone on that one. These two teams sit first and second on the table. Just a couple of other sports results from overnight too. Thought I'd just update the English Premier League football for you. Disappointing for my mob. It's been a terrible sort of 12 hours or so overnight. Warriors losing last night. And then Liverpool drawing nil all with Fulham. Third draw out of four this season. First two games at home are draws. And so I'll run through those results for you. Aston Villa at home lost to Nottingham Forest 2-1. Bournemouth and Brentford 2-2. Chelsea, Hull City 2-2. Crystal Palace getting beaten at home by Ipswich Town 3-2. Liverpool, Fulham nil all. Spurs Everton nil all, Sunderland

Arsenal. Arsenal winning that by 2-0. Games to be played overnight. We've got Coventry City hosting Brighton. Manchester United taking on Manchester City in the Manchester Derby. I think everybody wants hoping Manchester United might be able to upset them there. And, well, certainly Liverpool fans just trying to, not that we ever want a Manchester United team to win, but if you're looking at the, I guess, the championship as a whole, need to slow down the momentum of Man City. Mind you, I don't think Liverpool are good enough this season anyway, to be perfectly honest. And then we've got Leeds taking on Newcastle United, which is set to go sort of Tuesday morning or Monday night UK time. So some very, very big games in the English Premier League for you. Don't forget, too, that a little later on, I'm not sure if we've got live coverage here, have we, of the NRL game? The Panthers? No, we don't. Okay, so we've got the Panthers. Of course, they will be taking on the Roosters. I think everybody's hoping that the Roosters will upset the Panthers, and that way the Warriors will go through if they get past Newcastle next week and take on the Roosters away, and the Panthers will have to go through the pathway of taking on the Sharks next week and then having to play the Dolphins at home. Tough run. Dolphins very, very good last night, weren't they? What's been disappointing this season has been the Warriors women's team. Absolutely getting thumped, 46 points to 12. They're currently down to the Bronco women, 63 minutes gone in there. I just looked at them. They just don't look that fit, the Warriors. I think fitness is a big issue for our Warriors women's team this year. Anyway, it's still a league that's very much in its infancy. It's a team that's still very much in its infancy on the New Zealand sporting landscape, so there is plenty of time for that team over the years too. Hit their straps, I guess. But look, if you do want to text the program, 8833 is the number. You can text us here, or you can phone the program, 0800 150 811. Love to hear from you. Warriors fans, how disappointing. I just had an inclination they were going to lose that game last night. I'd said it to people during the week, but I had the caveat on the end of it. However, I think we'll still win the comp. Is a loss a bad thing? Does it come down to injury? Can we get ourselves up next week, Eden Park, in front of 40 or 50,000 people? I hope so. Okay, we will have, I've just been told, we will have commentary of the Panthers-Roosters game at 6 o'clock here on Sport Nation. If you do want to listen to that, if you are interested in that, if you don't have access to mobile phone or Sky Sport or a visual way of watching that particular game, we will have that for you here on Sport Nation. If you've just joined us, I've got a question for you. Was Beauden Barrett's selection today a little bit ceremonial? Why was he named on the bench? He covers first five in fullback, right? Predominantly fullback. You've got Will Jordan who can cover fullback. You've got Geordie Barrett who can cover fullback. You've got Damien McKenzie as your fullback. You've got Damien McKenzie who can cover first five. And you've got Richie Mwonga as your starting first five. Bit of a head scratcher. What the thinking was there, was it tactical or was it just rewarding a player who's been awesome off the field as one of the greats and they just felt they wanted to reward him? That's what it felt like, and I don't agree with it. I'm not into sentiment, I'm into winning. And I'll pose it this way. If you agree with Beauden Barrett being picked and felt the bench was the right mix, ask yourself this, considering how poor we've been at turnover and the breakdown in terms of pilfering. Would you have preferred a Duplessis Corifi on the bench instead of Beauden Barrett? In terms of areas we've been weak in, in turn of righting some of the wrongs and addressing some of those areas of weakness. 0800 150 811 is the number. A text that's come in. Didn't the TMO have a crap game? Why was Mwonga picked to start ahead of Beauden? Well, Mwonga was the incumbent at the 2023 World Cup. He's taken his time to go to Japan. I don't think we should judge... Well, by the way, Cade Banks has just scored for North Harbour, 24. I don't think we should judge Richie Mwonga on that performance. I think we've got to give him time.

0: But we were just never really in that game, were we? I mean, we conceded two penalties inside the first 3 minutes. Usual things, couldn't exit properly at times. Silly mistakes. Yeah, as I said in my start, I think it's you know, Dave Rennie is going to find out pretty quickly why this being the All Black coach is the hardest job in New Zealand, if not, well, certainly in New Zealand sport, but even if it may be even tougher than being Prime Minister. Mind you, Luxon might disagree with that. He's been very good at the press conferences. I think he's had a bit of a free ride. I've been really disappointed with some of the questions our media ask. God, we're soft. It's like they're all just too close, aren't they? And they just don't know how to ask a hard question anymore. Maybe I need to turn up to a press conference. I'm probably the only one I attend. They'll probably kick me out after that. I hope not. Text that's come in again from Dave. I like Dave. Good man, Dave. He says, hi, Watto. Isn't the NPC great this year? It's refreshing to see teams that are top of the table at the moment, not the usual suspect, unless Canterbury upset the apple cart. Yeah, it is. I mean, it's disappointing for Auckland because we should be better than that. And it is important that the population base up here has a good NPC side. But yeah, to see Northland doing well. Hawke's Bay, clearly. North Harbour bouncing back from last year. North Harbour, I think, were 14th last year. I think they've done really well under Bryn Hall. I think that's been crucial to North Harbour. Uh, 24-all in that game, 69 minutes gone. Let's go to the phones. Hi, Paul.
1: Yeah, that Warriors player that strained his hamstring prior to the game last night.
0: Haile Asima.
1: I would have thought that it would have been quite cool on ground level last night. I'm not too sure of the exact temperature, but I would have thought they would warm up in track pants, you know, if it was a bit suspect. You know, don't they get a good massage before going on, or, you know, or is that optional for the player?
0: Yeah, I would have to have a look at their training regimes and stuff during the week. There was often a couple of things that were, and this is certainly not the case with the Warriors, I'm not implying that, Paul, but one of the things that has been, used to cost a lot of rugby teams is obviously alcohol and dehydration and also too much sort of fast speed work. And the great running coach Arthur Lilliard actually talked about a lot in his training books about rugby and the sort of the false fitness that goes with it. And some of those things can be detrimental. But look, some players are just a bit susceptible to it. You know, they are on a very, very fine line in regards to their fitness and their flexibility and the plyometrics and stuff they do. And look, yeah, but you'd hope that those things are well and truly established protocols. The expertise is there to ensure that the way they warm up gives them the greatest chance of removing any potential risk.
1: So the NRL, in taking the game to Eden Park, effectively the Warriors are being punished, if you like, to put it that way. And I mean, looking at it overall, you could argue that the NRL may have, well, I think, misread the situation. I can't see them getting much more than, say, 35,000 there. What do you think?
0: Oh, no, I think it'll sell out. I do. I think it'll sell out. I think it'll be a novelty.
1: No, it won't sell out. Look, it won't sell out at all. You're getting a bit carried away like the rest of the people. The biggest league crowd there at Eden Park was a test match in 1988 between the Aussies and the Kiwis. I think it might have been a World Cup game.
0: World Cup final.
1: When Wally Lewis was there. Yeah, World Cup final. That's right. I think you're being a bit overestimate there.
0: Where do you live, Paul?
1: About 15 minutes away from the game.
0: So you are in Auckland?
1: Yeah.
0: No, I'm just saying that this massive rugby league city, Paul, I think you'll be pleasantly surprised, mate. I think it will sell out. What is it, about 40, 45? It's not a 50,000-seat stadium. It's about 40, 45, is it?
1: Something like that.

0: Look, I'll be interested, mate. I'll be disappointed if it doesn't sell out. I would have underestimated the strength of the Warriors brand. But, look, mate, it'll be an interesting... You're obviously clearly not convinced that it's going to sell out. Why won't it sell out?
1: Well, I just think between 35,000 might be it. I mean, okay, 26,000 go to Mount Smart. You can bank on another 10,000 or so walk up, and maybe some Newcastle supporters might have a chance to get over, seeing it's a bigger stadium. But that's my guess anyway. Yeah.
0: The only problem, you know, it's interesting, Eden Park, isn't it? I mean, I sort of describe it as a cemetery with chips most of the time when you've got the NPC playing there. The thing I don't like about Eden Park is you're anxious before you go. Where am I going to park? Am I going to get towed? Am I going to get ticketed? I think they missed a trick in not having a waterfront stadium. I hope that they have more sort of ushers and ambassadors welcoming people to the ground next week rather than security guys sort of being too heavy-handed. But yeah, I think a one-off game with such importance, with how big the brand is, I think the crowd will. I think you'll be pleasantly surprised. I think this will sell out. I think you will get everyone behind this Warriors team, and I think it'll be an awesome atmosphere. But I could be
1: actually,
0: wrong.
1: Actually, some of Gregor Paul's articles in the Herald, read the All Black tour, have been very interesting. In that, he reckons we've lost the fun of going to football games. I mean, he highlights the African crowds. You know, all having fun, enjoying, smiling. I mean, you drive down Sandringham Road on Thursday or Friday and there's a sign up saying, oh, something's going on at Eden Park this weekend. Straight away you think, oh, man, can I go down there? Can I go here? Can I go there? You're quite right. You know, everywhere you go, there's obstacles.
0: Yeah, no, look, I think too the fun police over the years have just killed the game, you know. I don't think the food side of it and the cost of it's particularly good. You know, there's real limits and stuff on alcohol. You know, when you're sort of walking into the ground, you're sort of getting body searched like you're sort of going through customs in China, and you sort of feel like, man, I hope I don't get caught sneaking a salad rolling. They're sort of building the gallows out the back and I might end up getting hanged for it. And I think there's part of a lot of that, you know. It's just the fun police have just killed it here. We just legislate on everything, man, and it's destroyed it. I mean, the Sevens was case in point, wasn't it? It used to be the biggest ticket in town in Wellington, to basically, you know, fun police coming in, and then it's not even held here now.
1: Okay, we'll wait and see. Cheers.
0: Hey, lovely to have you on the program, Paul. Thank you. Really good. 0800 150 811, some texts that have come in. They sold Wellington Christchurch out, so they will sell it out. That comes from Brett. And Tupu Vai is overrated. No, I think Tupu Vai's just been messed around a bit. Is he a six? Is he a lock? I like him as a six. Is he my ideal six? Probably not. I like the idea of Lackey, Savia and Blackadder at the moment. That's got a nice mix to it with Wallace coming off the bench, and obviously if you've got Anton Segner as well, I think Segner would probably slot in there ahead of Blackadder, and then maybe have both loose forwards coming off the bench. 17 minutes away from 4, we'll take a break.
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11: Okay, I can tell you North Harbour leading Hawke's Bay by 31 points to 24. A minute and a half to go there. It's going to require a miracle for Bay to score from here because, in fact, they've just stolen from the line out. So they're going to look to try and run it from outside of the 22 with around about a minute left on the clock. Can they do the unthinkable? But if it stays this way, North Harbour will move to the top of the MPC. And saying that, they've just lost possession, turned over, scrum North Harbour. All they need to do is set here, pick and go, slow it down, run the clock out, and they will beat North they will beat Hawke's Bay in Hawke's Bay, who've very much been the form team so far of this MPC season. Hey, look, plenty to look forward to tomorrow on the program. I'd imagine the boys in the morning will be all across the rugby. Scotty and Izzy, and hopefully some more opportunity to have you say. We'll have 24 hours to sort of dissect that loss. Some of the guys might have a very different opinion of mine. They probably might not be quite as emotive. And that's fine. That's what we want. But what we need to have you guys doing is caring about the All Blacks, caring about the All Blacks losing. Don't become apathetic. Okay? Expect this All Black team to perform. The day we become apathetic, that's the end of rugby in this country. It's all we've got left from a rugby point of view. You know, they've shifted us from rugby fans to All Black fans. Let's make sure this All Black team keeps winning. Ask the hard questions. Put the pressure on the coaches. Put the pressure on the players. It's part of the reason we have been successful. I know some of my earlier comments have already been put up on some of the socials, Facebook pages here, and I've read a few of the comments, and a lot of people, as usual, and you know, come after me, and that's fine, and call me whatever. But I'm proud that I have an expectation on this team that I want them to win. I'm

0: don't apologise for my stance. Living minutes away from 4 o'clock, just a reminder too, we will bring you that Roosters Penrith game live for you at 6 o'clock here on Sport Nation. So don't go away. Full time in that game between Hawke's Bay and North Harbour. They put it into touch. Harbour will win the game. They'll go top of the table. And they get up over victors and they're absolutely delighted. Really good game of rugby. Both sides good defensively. Well done to North Harbour. 14th last year in the comp, top of the table this year. It just shows what good coaching can do, eh? That's what it comes down to. Right, we'll take another break. We sort of had to back end the commercial breaks a little bit more. So look, if you do hear commercials and companies advertising on this station, and they are a brand that's part of any future sort of purchasing decision, go with the brands that support the station that allow us to go to air. It would be greatly appreciated.
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1: But am I on? Yeah, there I go. For some reason, I thought I had a wee technical issue. Just updating the... I was going to update the Women's Rugby League, wasn't I? What was on the Women's Rugby League? Have I got the Women's Rugby League here in front of me? Oh, yeah, the Broncos women have beaten the Warriors women by 52 points to 18. Game underway there at the moment. It is the Knights at home to the Titans. The Titans are leading 8 points to 4, 7 minutes gone in that particular match. Just a reminder, tonight we will bring you live coverage of the NRL. We'll bring you that game between Penrith and... the Roosters. The winner of that game will end up hosting the winner of the Warriors Knights game to be played in Eden Park next week. Now, fingers crossed, I'd imagine every Warriors fan is probably going to be a Roosters fan at 6 o'clock tonight, hoping the Roosters can tip up the Panthers. So we play the Roosters, and if we're assuming we get past the Knights. And then also that would mean that Penrith, assuming they would win next week, because they'd have to play again next week, would then have to go on and play the Dolphins, which I think would be a really, really tough ask for them. They've been a very, very good side at home. Okay, team, that is pretty much us done and dusted for another day. It has been an absolute privilege and a pleasure. And we look forward to it again next weekend. If you are travelling around the country, do take care. We look forward to having your company. Don't forget to tune in tomorrow with the boys from 6 o'clock.
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4: Weeks ago, 17 NRL teams set out on their quest for premiership glory. No promises, no guarantees, no crystal ball, just 27 rounds of the toughest competition on earth and dreams of being the next team to lift the Proven Summons Trophy. 6 months later, 17 has become 8, and tonight two of those teams fight to continue the journey. The Dolphins and Warriors have played 8 times since the former's introduction into the competition in 2023. Of those 8 times, 6 have been decided by 4 points or less. Tonight promises to be no different. Underneath the Western Stand at Mount Smarts, it's a Dolphins side that brings a distinctive potency. A backline behemoth, brandishing names like Farnworth, Taboai Fido, Cobo, Katoa and Asako. An unrelenting pack with titanic talismans such as Flegler, Gilbert, Plath and Lemuelu. They tore through the opposition in the back half of the season, winning 7 straight and 15 of their last 17. A top 4 spot, not just earned, but deserved. 50 metres away, under the East Stand, sit a side that under Andrew Webster are playing finals footy for the third time in 4 years. A side that has quickly showed the competition that in 2026, they are the real deal. Led by two ferocious figureheads in the front row, James Fisher-Harris and Mitch Barnett, their monumental yet measured leadership, supported by a cast of convivial youth by Munga, Halasima, Laban, names that have painted the NRL mural with their presence all season long. And let's not forget those that fly under the proverbial radar. Aaron Clark, Wade Egan, Taintu Opiki, the quiet achievers that have built this Warriors success brick by brick. Throughout these NRL playoffs, there will be twists and turns, triumphs and tribulations. We will hold heads and hands and hearts and mouths, but we will be united by one simple question that has plagued Warriors fans since the opening game of 1995. Is this our year? 80 minutes separates the Warriors in the NRL preliminary finals. This is Sport Nation. This is Warriors Live. This is finals footy at Go Media Stadium. Mount Smart, Blake Ashford, welcome in.
5: Wow. Savvy. I told you about half hour ago, I'm just not feeling it. I'm not feeling energy here at the moment. It just feels like a normal game. Well, I'll tell you what. It started to pick up a little bit when the Dolphins came back to this West End and got absolutely booed. And the Warriors went to the other stand and got absolutely cheered like I haven't heard in 27 rounds. I'll tell you what, Sammy, after that intro from you, I definitely went up a couple of decibels here. The energy's lifted. I'm so excited for this game.
4: It's week one of finals footy. The Warriors back here yet again and having a home final, which will prove massive throughout the next couple of weeks. The Dolphins are about to run out onto the Mount Smart pitch. The Warriors unchanged 1 through 17. Blake Ashford, we haven't had a chance to really get stuck into these two teams side by side, but as we inch towards kickoff, what are some enduring thoughts that you've had across the week and how you're feeling heading into kickoff?
5: Look, I've been nervous like I think every other fan, and that's because this is a genuine chance. The best the Warriors have looked, I think, ever. Well, we definitely know where the threats are, the Dolphins. You've got Donoghue, you've got Platt through the middle, you've got the likes of those forwards. But then you chuck in Katoa and Nikarima, who are out there giving it to the outside backs in Farnworth, Cobo, the likes, the hammer off the back. They're all the threats. threat, Sammy. I think I mentioned 1 to 17 plus more. So you just know that the threat from the Dolphins are coming all over. But the Warriors, they get their players back. They get the combinations back. I'm so excited to see how the Warriors go when all these combinations work together, as we've seen so many times this year. The defense must be on. The first 20 minutes is going to tell us a lot.
6: Referee out in the middle this evening is Adam G. Just one change for the Dolphins as we look at their team list for the evening. No Felice Kafusi. Tavita Nofahu comes on to the extended interchange. And that is how the Dolphins will match up. We've got a couple of minutes. Aish, do you want to give us three key matchups that you've been looking at throughout the week as we head into this first game of the finals for the Warriors?
5: Well, I've gone that left sort of three players of Cody Nicodema, Farmworth and Cobbo. I think their attack is going to be so potent, and we know our right edge, it has to be on today. So on our right edge, we've got Tamari Martin, I believe Ali Leotoa, and it'll be Charles Nicol-Clockstead. So that'll be our three. That'll be the first matchup. Number two is going to be Aaron Clark. Aaron Clark through the middle against Morgan Knowles. I think if Morgan Knowles does stay there, that's going to be, we'll see how they go against each other. And like I said, Aaron Clark is the one.
6: And what's your matchup number three?
5: And matchup number three, I've got the two number nines. I've got Jeremy Marshall-King against Wade Egan. I think Wade Egan is so huge for this team. I just think that he's going to be the one. If we can go forward with this, that'll be where the Warriors win it tonight.
6: Okay, well, just being fed as well, Ace, from the pre-match warm-up, Leka Halasima ruled out of this game this afternoon. So that is very disappointing. No Leka Halasima. We'll wait to see who replaces him, but I'll run through the 19 outside of that as we inch towards kickoff. Taito Opiki is in the number one. Chantical Cookstar, Lofiana Kaparera, the two wingers. Ali Leotoa in the centres alongside a player that will bring to you shortly. Harris Tavita, Timothy Martin in the halves, James Fisher-Harris, Mitch Barnett in the front row, Wade Egan the number 9, Kurt Capel and Jacob Laban in the second row, Aaron Clark the 13, Sam Healy, Tanner Stower-Smith, Dimitri Baimunga, Jackson Ford, Eddie Itamiatoiava, Adam Pompey on the interchange. You would think H. Adam Pompey comes straight in for Leka Halasima on that edge.
7: You think it's a straight swap. I know we had Eddie Itamiatoiava play out there the other week. I just think Adam Pompey, he's a centre, he's played so many games, 100 plus a centre. This is a big occasion, yes, and I think he's up to it. Chuck him in there.
6: Well, the Dolphins running out onto the Mount Smart turf to jeers from the crowd, as you can imagine. First time in the finals footy for them, the Warriors. The third time in 4 years. Let's have a listen. The fabled entry has always been a hallmark of this club since their inception in 1995. It only goes to another level as we head into a game like this with finals football. And here they come to get us underway in the playoffs for 2026. A packed house at Mount Smart, got a seat empty. And here comes James Fisher-Harris. Our commentary team tonight is thanks to Chemist Warehouse. We've got Blake Ashford, Anthony Gelling down on the sideline. Slight breeze, a little bit chilly, but the rain should stay away. Running football well and truly on the cards. These two sides love a close game of football. Tonight will be no different. So strap in and get yourselves ready for game number one of the 2026 finals for the One New Zealand Warriors. They'll be playing two at the very least, but we hope that they end up playing three. Isaiah Katoa with the ball on the tee. Adam G in the middle with the whistle for tonight's proceedings. One of your favourites, Blake.
8: Best referee in the game.
6: The Warriors to receive. As we wait for the final preparations, and a reminder, no Leka Halasima. Adam Pompey steps onto the field. And we're underway. Finals footy at Go Media Stadium, Mount Smart. All the way to the Warriors end. Mitch Barnett, the first carry. Up towards the 20. Start their first set about 18 out from their own line. Egan from dummy half spreads towards the middle. This time the carry comes from Aaron Clark. He's held up in the tackle, wants a quick play the ball. Egan steps to the right, finds Laban. He goes over the 30, and a great carry from Jacob Laban. And Egan once more picks it up, goes left side. Fisher Harris pushes over the 40. The Dolphins struggling to contain the Warriors' meters as they push forward. Egan looking towards the left side. He's got

0: Stacks out to the right, though. That's the way he goes. In fact, he just picks it up and goes himself. Held up on halfway. That's going to be the last tackle. The Warriors get through all five of them. And then in the pocket is Harris Tavita. Off the left foot. Down towards the Dolphins' end. Underneath it is going to be Asako. He takes it cleanly and meets the Warriors 15 out from his own line.
1: Beautiful first set. Up to the 50. Just power running. A powerful game. And this is how they're going to win it. Their defense. They got 3 and 4 in this first tackle. We know they like the first 20, the Warriors.
0: And they're flying up out of the line as well. Sal and Cobo with yet another carry.
2: Square, wait. Go three.
0: And the Dolphins go towards the left side now. Shaping a kick. Herbie Farmworth. He'll be needing to be contained by the Warriors all game
2: James
0: long.
2: Move. Front foot, Jacob.
0: And the crowd just settling down into this game now. The fanfare of the entry. Maybe those nerves are starting to kick in already. H. Yep. Two top the four lanes. Sides and well-deserved as Katoa off the boot on the final tackle for the Dolphins. Jogging. Kicks it down towards Nicol Klukstad. In fact, it's too Opiki collecting. Hand going out over his 20. Hustle to the ground. 25 out from the Warriors line.
1: Yeah, early pressure on Izzy Katoa. Didn't want or get that kick away the way he wanted to. Came off the boot wrong, so great inside pressure from the Warriors forwards.
0: Well, 2 minutes into the game. Nil all on the Harvey Norman scoreboard. Anthony Gelling is down on the sideline. Jello, how is it down at pitch side?
3: Oh, it's a special feeling. You just know tonight there's got to be something to remember. We are standing in New Zealand sports history right now, and everyone in this stadium, it's a bit of a nervous feeling perhaps. As the Warriors offload, here we go, Sammy.
0: Timothy Martin gets the offload from Aaron Clark. And he's just shy of the 40, and this will be the last tackle. The Warriors find themselves in the Dolphins' end once more. Harris Tavita, kick off the left boot. High enough to let the kick chase get there in time, although the pass goes into Tabuai Fido, and he's hassled and driven backwards by a few Warriors defenders. 15 metres out from the Dolphins' line, and through the first 3 minutes, the stalemate continues.
1: Yeah, great work from Asako. Just didn't want to get caught in the corner and let the Warriors bar up through defense. That's what they like to do. Keep them in the corner. But now you can already see, as we can see, Sammy, the Dolphins working up to the 40. Get a six again.
0: Well, they're quickly out of dummy half. Jeremy Marshall King is held up on the 40, but the six again call coming from Adam G as Tabuai Fido steps in and plays dummy half. Now is Farnworth stepping off his right, takes on the Warriors defense before they pick him up and try to push him down into the turf. This will be the first chance for the Dolphins, who are inside the Warriors half, and that is only tackle two. Now, rumbling back up. This time is Flegler.
2: Jacob! Here it is, 10.
0: 35 out as Marshall King steps to his left, and there's some space. Opening up the short ball, Max Plath gets covered in a tackle. Wade Egan involved alongside Adam Pompey. In fact, it was Ali Leotoa, and now in the middle, Nikarima plays out towards the right side, cuts it back on the inside to Fini Fuiaki. The last tackle for the Dolphins. They're 20 out from the Warriors' line. First attacking opportunity. Into the air goes Katoa. Underneath it will be 2-0 Picky. He rises high and takes it well as the Dolphins call for an escort knock given by Adam G.
1: Yeah, look, great finish to the set by the Dolphins, and the first 10 as the Warriors get the penalty. Dolphins way too eager to get up off their line, and they're already arguing with the referee. But I can tell you one thing, the Warriors, they both tested out wide, both edges, both come up trumps early.
0: Well, they are having a little chat to Adam G. And now Tom Gilbert just absolutely giving it to his players, essentially saying, use your heads. And in more fruitful and colourful language, Blake Ash. Adam Pompey, a big shot put on him by Gilbert, who seems a little bit fired up. They're 38 out from their own line, the Warriors. 10 in from the near touch. Nil all on the Harvey Norman scoreboard through the first 4.5 minutes. How about that for a run from James Fisher-Harris? And now they get some quick speed off the back of that. Timothy Martin, Laban out towards the right edge. Good tackle around the hips by Plath. Laban gets up just shy of the 40. Now Clark in the middle. Gets the legs driving, brings up tackle four. They're 35 out. Egan will go left now, this time Martin, who's on the left side. Into Harris Tavita. Pompey steps off the left. Nothing doing on this near side, so on the last tackle, 25 metres out, Harris Tavita puts boot to ball left in towards the middle. It's going to be dodgy. Laban goes up, drops it backwards, lands on the Warriors' side. It's play on. The Dolphins pick it up.
1: Yeah, I thought possibly a hair from the Dolphins. Could have been six again. get to the Warriors or offside the Dolphins. I think Latham would like his time back again. He had Alileatoa outside him. If he'd given him the ball, Alileatoa goes to work on Cody Nikodima.
0: And as always, the commentary team looking resplendent here in the booth, thanks to Ringers Western, sticking together through work, life and sport. You're looking very good tonight, Blake Ashford, as you always do. But particularly so when we get to finals footy. You just go to another level. That one's knocked on by the Dolphins, and the Warriors get a scrum feed on halfway.
1: And who else but Chanel Harris DeVito? I'll tell you what, he's cut the hair for this. He's shaved it. He's getting physical. He loves this part of the game, defense. I beg you, it was James Fisher Harris, the leader. That was a huge body slam from the big fella.
2: Just a tackle across the chest, boys. Let's go.
1: I'm so pumped.
0: I can tell, as am I. We've already had 6 minutes. The game's flying by. Nil all on the Harvey Norman scoreboard. Harvey Norman, huge deals on big screen TVs. The Warriors scrum feed will come from Harris Pavita on halfway. And the Warriors are all out towards the right. Egan finds Martin. Barnett spins and pirouettes out of the contact of Morgan Knowles. And he'll get up and play it on the halfway line on tackle one. Now Fisher-Harris. Fisher-Harris puts the fend on Katoa and nearly gets rid of him. Finifuyaki was there to clean up the scraps. Now Clark, who gets close to the 30-metre line. Tackle three up for the Warriors. Plenty of tackles up their sleeve, and they get six again. Here goes Egan. Back on the inside now to Opiki.
2: It's okay.
0: Opiki's 22 out, right in the middle of the field. The Warriors can go left or right. They go right through Egan. Finds Barnett. Spinning away, taking 18 out, and about 20 in from the far touch. Slow to get to his feet, but eventually does it. Now Clark goes to Timothy Martin. Stab kick, a player was held back. A player was held back, and Adam G gets the call. And this could be a 10-minute sin bin.
2: We've got too many defenders. Just check where it bounces, but
0: it's got to be a professional foul, Blake Ashford.
1: We've got the luxury of the replay here. Hamiso Tapiafito was going in behind. Probably with
0: it's not a penalty try, but it's a professional foul.
1: Yeah, it is.
2: There's so but many look, players there. I believe it's just a grab for an escort.
1: Yep, fair enough. I'll roll for Adam G on this. This is semi-final footy. Things they officiated, probably a lot different.
0: Well, we saw last night Latrell Mitchell Dane Gagai. They stayed on the field after a bit of push and shove. They're going for two points here, interestingly enough. Jello, what did you see down there?
2: Just make sure.
4: Well, I saw the penalty coming. I was hoping they wouldn't take the two, lads. You know our stars on teams taking two early in the game. Mate, I'm just looking over at this bench. I think this game could be won and lost, depending on the two benches from the teams. I'm looking at Ray Stone. I'm looking at Francis Waller, Kurt Donoghue. They got some absolute weapons parked up there on the Dolphins side. As Tainswell Picky lines up, what could be the first points of the game, lads?
2: Yeah, I got easy on that.
1: Yeah, I think I might change my third matchup from Egan to Jeremy Marshall King to my two benches. Jello is 100% correct there. Look, with that play, what I love to see as the crowd erupts is the Mad Butcher. 18th man is here. Hamiso Tapiafito was caught at A, and what they decided to do, they've been caught like this so many times, the Warriors, they don't attack that position. But Tamati Martin realised he was there. He had ground to cover, put the kick straight in behind. So great vision from Tamati Martin, already showing why he's wearing that number 7 jersey.
0: Well, 2-0 Picky, 15 out on the angle, strikes through, makes it 2, and the Warriors do have first points of this finals matchup. 2-0 on the Harvey Norman scoreboard. 9 minutes gone in the first half, and they make a little bit of pressure pay off. And whilst I understand the sentiment from Anthony Gallagher about taking the 2 points early, Aish, the last 6 games between these two sides have been decided by 2 to 4 points. I think everything matters in the context of this game.
1: Look, 100%. I know where Jello's going, and I do agree with that stance a lot. But you're correct. Both these games this year have finished by a 2-point margin.
0: Can someone clip that and frame it for me, please? Blake Ashford has agreed with me for the first time. And Mitch Barnett, shades of Ruben Wiki, has just absolutely pole-vaxxed Tommy Flegler. And he is in a bad way. There is some serious concern for Tommy Flegler. Mitch Barnett has flattened him in the truest sense of the word.
1: You don't like to see it, but I'll tell you what, you do as well, because the way Barnett took that carry off the back fence, they wanted him instead of Fisher-Harris. He turned his body, and it looks like Flegler just put his head and got his hip right to the corner of the temple. Flegler with shoulder issues and nerve issues.
0: That's a cat
1: him
0: one.
1: Out last year.
0: That'll be a category
1: I
0: one,
1: think
0: Ash.
1: We will see Flegler gone for this game.
0: Nothing wrong with it, by the way, from Mitch Barnett. Flegler just dipped low. Why you would go low on a carry off the back fence, H? I thought it was almost standard practice to hit a little bit higher, but he just dropped down and he caught the hip of Mitch Barnett.
5: Trey knows he's got to go, mate.
1: I need to ask Anthony Gilling about the tackling off the back fence. I usually stand on the wing, Sammy.
5: I'm letting you know.
1: And let those other boys do the work.
0: I mean, it was many moons ago that Ruben Wicki did the same thing in a finals match,
1: same
0: in the same end.
5: Mitch, no balking, just play it with your foot.
0: Quite incredible. And Tommy Flegler will spend some time with the doctors on the sideline. We do hope that he is
5: he's still on the
0: field. Okay.
5: Let it go.
0: 9.5 gone, 2 points to nil. The Warriors leading on the Harvey Norman scoreboard. And now they play finally, 15 away from their own line. Labour, that gives everyone a little bit of a breather after a frenetic opening 10 minutes.
5: Jeremy! Go to.
0: Where the Warriors have a slender lead. They met two times in 2026, one win apiece, and 4 points between the two matchups. Labour now is
4: on the sideline, Lance. That is a category one for Tommy Flegler. He's gone for the game.
0: There you go, straight away, no discussion needed. And it looked pretty bad as he reeled out of the tackle. On the last tackle, Aris Tavita has to do a little stab kick over the top, heading towards the sideline. A suckle just keeps it in. Then a big loop pass to the Hammer, who is met by five Warriors kick chasers. And of course, the man leading the charge is Mitch Barnett and James Fitzgerald-Harris.
1: Yeah, look, Osako, again, I love that game plan from then, just not to get caught in the corner. I said it before, the Warriors love it when they get a team in the corner and they win those first three or four. What he does is just open up the field and he keeps the Warriors honest.
0: Bostock now inches towards the 30 for the Dolphins. That'll bring up the third tackle, and they're right in the middle of the park. Marshall King out of dummy half, and he nearly got away, but held round the bootstraps by Egan.
5: Yep, 110 now.
0: But now they've gone over the halfway line. They'll bring up the last tackle, the Dolphins. That was dangerous from Jeremy Marshall King. And now Katoa.
5: It's clear.
0: Underneath it will be Lofiana Camperera. Bostock's there and takes it in the air. Poor timing from the number three. He didn't need to do it. And they might challenge it, Redcliffe, because they think that Camperera stuck a boot out as he went to take the catch.
1: Yeah, I don't know, because Bostock did not stop at all. He went straight through with the hit. I think that's Tane Toa Piki. From first glance, that's his normal catching style.
0: Adam G's just having a word with the captains. Let's find out what he says.
5: The penalty's going to be reversed. Loffy kicks out with his leg and makes contact. Izzy, while I got you here, James, every time we make a decision, we're not having people come running in. Are we clear?
0: So, penalty. Stern words from Adam G. The penalty will be reversed. And Lofiana Camperera does go on report for sticking the leg out in the air as he jumped up.
5: Let's go, Chanel.
0: And probably a fair call as well.
1: Yep, fair call. Either way, I still think Bostock hits him while he's in the air, even if he didn't. So maybe next time he'll just keep the leg in. He won't kick out, and the Warriors will get that penalty.
0: And the Dolphins are going for 2 points. So we are trading blows here in what definitely feels like finals footy. 11 and a half minutes gone. It is 2 points to nil on the Harvey Norman scoreboard, but the Dolphins can square the ledger.
1: This is how close this game's going to come down to, and it's like moments like that. Moments that the teams tonight, they're both in the top four. They're so good at defending shape. It's going to come down to someone retreating late, getting caught offside, like Aaron Clark. A kick out like that, an offload. These are the things that are going to decide a finals match. The shape that they play with, they might go okay, but a lot of these teams are so good defensively, especially when they get time to hang in the ruck. Might come down to these 2 points. The kick out, Aaron Clark offside.
0: The packed house here at Mount Smart. Very difficult to get tickets this week. And a big shout out to you if you are listening from home, wherever you are listening around the country. Great to have your company on this Saturday night for finals footy as Katoa. In fact, sorry, it's a suckle. Strikes through brilliantly. And the scores are locked up at two apiece with 27 and a half to play in the first half.
4: Yeah, it's an interesting one, lad. You look at where these two sides ended up on the ladder at the end of the regular season. If you take out the blotch on the Dolphins' record, that 66 points to nil loss to the Titans, these guys are almost exactly identical on the table.
0: Well, they say if you lose by 50, it's your premiership hopes done and dusted. So we'll see if that holds true in 2026. 2-0 Vicky to get us back underway. Warriors playing from right to left, as we said in our Chemist Warehouse commentary position in the first half. Taken by Asako, and here comes the first carry from Gilbert, who wisely avoids the contact of Mitch Barnett and instead goes for Jacob Laban.
6: Yeah, he did. I would want to run into him. I'll tell you what, I don't know who you would pick to run at in this Warriors lineup.
0: It is fair. 14 gone in the first half. 2-2 on the Harvey Norman scoreboard. The carry here from Funifuyaki, just shy of the 30-meter line for the Dolphins. And it has been a chess match so far. Both sides looking ready and up for it, as you would expect from two sides in the top four. And we'll talk to you about that in a second, Aish. It does really feel like in 2026 that we have a genuine top four. We have four teams that are all premiership contenders, not like in seasons gone by where there's maybe just one or two. And that one on the last drifts down towards 2-0 Picky, who takes it 25 out for the Warriors line.
6: You speak about a chess match on the field. There's a chess match happening off the field with the two coaches. When does Jackson Ford get used? When does Dimitri Vaimunga or Tanis Dale-Smith get used? This is the question I know Warriors fans are after.
0: They get six again just as they go over the 30. Chance that will quick start. Does a great job as he enters towards the 40. Now Egan from dummy half. Shapes right but goes himself. Taken on the halfway line to bring up the second tackle. Who will score the first try of this finals matchup? As James Fitzharris is taken 43 metres out on tackle 3, right in the middle of the field. They get six more tackles. Now Clark through the hands to Mighty Martin. Gets caught up in the line. Goes to ground 32 out. Now Egan gives it to Barnett. Mitch Barnett, 23 away to bring up the second tackle. They've had two repeat sets in this play. Now Aaron Clark nearly gets away. Taken 10 out underneath the sticks. Egan goes towards the right side. Harris Tavita shapes towards the inside. Goes to 2-0 Picky on the out. O'Picky, 2-0 Picky!
1: Makes it an easier kick.
0: Oh, there's been so much chat over the last few weeks. 2-0 Picky or Nickel Klukstar in the fullback position. And this youngster, who we forget is playing in just NRL game number 46, is showing why he deserves the one on his back. He gets the first try, 6 points to two, and he'll convert his own try out in front yellow.
4: Let me jog your memory, lads. The last time these two teams met, it was the hammer, the man at the back. He came up with three or four genuine try savers that kept his team in the game and eventually got the win for the Dolphins. He had no answers there. Tate breaking through the big right foot. Fantastic finish for a guy that hasn't even reached 50 games yet, as you said, Sammy, as he looks to convert.
7: We know where the balance is at the moment.
0: Phenomenal individual effort from 2-0 Picky. And it was off the back of repeat sets, Aish. All that momentum through the middle that the Warriors have built throughout 2026. 2-0 Picky adds the extra two. The damage is done with the speed of the play the ball. And I saw Peter Vallandi saying this week, they are not going to give any inch on slow play the balls. If you are not up off the ruck in enough time, you will get penalised. You will give away the six again. That does not change the finals footy, and the Warriors got full benefit of it, and that's it there.
1: Yeah, 100% they did, and that's what they've lived and breathed this year, the Warriors. They poke their head through like Aaron Clark did, Barnett, the likes, and then they get down and get up. The camera goes to Lekahalasima, who was ruled out in the warm-up.
0: Oh, no, that was nearly disastrous for the Warriors off the restart. They nearly let it go out.
2: Surrender!
0: With a bit of miscommunication.
2: Stand here!
0: But Nicol Klokstad brings it back and they're five out from their own line. Now here is Laban. Up towards the 10.
2: Dude, Jeremy Cooley square!
0: Wait! Egan goes towards the left side. Finds Barnett. Now they're spreading it early on in the count. Adam Pompey. Can't Pereira. Can't Pereira wants to get the legs going, but he's well cut off.

0: by Bostock and Asako. They've got speed out wide as well as Harris Tavita takes it out of dummy half and gets to the 40. The crowd thought he was offside or not spirit marker, but referee Adam G's okay. Tackle forward for Fisher Harris.
1: Surrender!
0: 45 out from his own line. He'll get up and play it on the last tackle. Harris Tavita. In fact, it's Tamati Martin kicking off the right boot. It's high. Not a lot of distance on it. Tabuai Fido underneath it. And then the Warriors defenders meet him 25 out from the Dolphins line.
2: I love that from the Warriors. The Dolphins won the first two plays, trapping him inside the 10 or the 15. And then they just shifted. Shifted to their speed. Shifted to make some more meters down the field and get in a good kick at the end. Very smart from the Warriors.
0: Bostock, 35 out. Brings up the third tackle. 22 minutes to go in the first half. 8 points to two on the Harvey Norman scoreboard. The Warriors leading here at Mount Smart Stadium.
1: Go four. Mark is good.
0: Marshall King out of dummy half.
1: Last one.
0: Gives a scoop on.
1: Hold. Go.
0: To Bostock. In fact, it was Nikodima.
1: Clear.
0: And on the last tackle, the kick goes towards Tuo Piki, who does a good job of diving forward and catching it just past his own 20. And that's where the Warriors begin.
2: Yeah, a lot of players being caught offside from the Dolphins. They're really treading the line at the moment with referee Adam G. But the Warriors, they're looking, they get behind the ball as we hear another one go.
0: It's Mighty Martin over the 30. Bring up the third tackle. Jello, what do you got?
1: Respond on vocab, Max.
3: Well, you might have noticed every time Chanel puts that ball up, it's landing very close to the sideline. That's helped a great deal by the northeasterly blowing across the field.
0: Well, they get another six again, the Warriors, on this set, just as they were getting towards the last. And on halfway, Egan now finds Martin. Fisher Harris inching towards the 40. That's only tackle two as Egan goes right side. Gives it to Tuo Piki once more, who's hunting and searching around the 30-metre line on tackle three. Now Fisher Harris from Clark through to Tamati Martin. Now on to Harris Tavita. Pompey trying to get away from Bostock, is held up, but then goes to ground about 15 out and 5 in from the near touch. Carl Pereira plays dummy half. Gives it to Harris Tavita. Goes back to the middle to Egan. Out the back now to Clark. It's knocked out of his hands. And that's going to be called knock on by Adam G.
2: Well read from they the might Dolphins challenge. There.
0: They're going to challenge.
2: Oh, what's this challenge for?
0: The Dolphins knocked it out of his hand.
1: Chris. Four coming in five.
0: It's an early challenge. Okay, all right. So Mitch Barnett thinks there's something else going on here.
2: He's obviously,
0: he's one of the captains.
2: Game. Obviously watched the game last night where there was about three or four penalties for tackling off the ball. Very smart.
0: Oh, what's the call here, Aish?
4: Just looking at the lead run here of Mitch Barnett.
0: Did he interfere? Is it going to be an obstruction? Because they go around the back.
2: This is touch and go here.
0: This could be a burn challenge, folks.
2: I think insufficient evidence, really, because he is hit without the ball. Whether he catches the ball.
0: Okay, that's a bad angle for
4: Mitch Barnett. Never has the ball. Morgan Knowles commits a tackle, which is a penalty. Tackling a player without the ball. The challenge is successful.
0: I mean, it's not the strongest penalty you'll ever see, Aish. But it's a penalty nevertheless. Question here is, will the Warriors go for 2 points?
2: I think so. It's a smart thing to do, go up by eight. And the Dolphins can't stop complaining as the Warriors, the fans go up once again.
5: Good where I am, mate.
0: Well, it's not, like I said, it's not a penalty you'd be used to seeing because it wasn't heavy contact. But the reality is Mitch Barnett was taken off the ball. And it is a penalty. Let's hear Adam G talking to Isaiah Katoa.
6: Clear, no response in the ruck from the fielder boys. Yeah. That's the six agains, all right?
7: Yeah.
6: You get numbers in and the dominant defender's not moving, all right?
7: Yeah.
6: So we've had Morgan and Tom. We've got to get up.
0: There you go. Good explanation from Adam G, and I like that from a referee, Aish. Clear communication.
2: He's the best in the game. He shows respect to the players. The players respect him. That's what a lot of people... Yeah, I'm not going to mention names, but yeah, anyway, Adam G's the best in the game.
0: Well, Tane Tuo Piki, a chance to make this a 10 points to 2 lead for the Warriors. Who would have thought in 2026 Rugby League we'd get three penalty kicks in the first 20 minutes of an NRL match? Such is finals footy, and such is the closeness between these two teams as Tuo Piki makes it an easy two. Right out in front, 19 minutes to play in the first half, 10 points to 2. The

0: Tennant from the far touch with the 8-point advantage. 8833, let us know where you're listening from around the country this evening. It is great to have your company. And no doubt there'll be some people huddled around a campfire.
1: Surrender!
0: Maybe in the comfort of their own home, maybe out in the bush somewhere. You might be on a boat in Greece. It's great to have your company wherever you are listening. Do let us know on 8833. Just shy of the 40.

0: call. All the arms in the air from the Warriors. It's going to be the last tackle. Very, very slow play the ball as well. Now Harris Tevita has to step away. Might go for a little run. They will. Fisher Harris and Kurt Capel gets another offload away. And then it goes to grounds. That was messy from the Warriors, who didn't know what to do on the last play. And the Dolphins will get the ball back in great field position on their own 40.
1: Yeah. Oh, I don't know if Barnett wants to challenge again.
2: Previous tackle.
0: They want to challenge the high tackle on Tuo Piki. Adam G says it's the previous play. You can't challenge it.
1: Yeah, I'm happy with that. Look, that was good pressure from the Dolphins. They just needed to get to a kick, whether it was Capewell there or who it was. But Dolphins starting on the 50 is scary.
0: Well, they're already over the halfway line.
3: Good.
0: And trying to wrestle the ball free was Jacob Laban from Selwyn Cobo, but he holds on to it. Donoghue, who's on the field now for the Dolphins as well, gives it to Gilbert. And he's 35 out. Still in the middle of the park. The Dolphins playing gets six again. Marshall King, ball back on the inside to Katoa. Nikorima now on to Tavwai Fido. They want to attack the Warriors' right edge, but it's quickly shut off. And they go nowhere. They're 30 metres out. Playing the ball was Farnworth, who's been kept quiet through the first 23 and a half minutes.
2: Take your move!
4: Hold.
0: 15 away on tackle two. Dancing and weaving away is Morgan Knowles. And still going as he crawls on his knees towards the 10. Marshall King, left side, Nikodema, back to Farnworth. Farnworth's buying a bit of space. Gets out of the first, but has taken five away. That'll be the fourth tackle. Quick play the ball as well. Now here they've got space on the right side, the Dolphins. Katoa, he might try and go himself. He gets an offload away. The Dolphins at numbers out to the right. The Warriors have held on. This is the last tackle. Fostock.
1: Defense, that is right there. That was unbelievable, the scramble for the next man. Great work from the Warriors. Great attack from the Dolphins, just asking a lot of questions. They're starting to poke their noses through the Dolphins and getting confident.
0: Well, they've got it 10 out from their own line, the Warriors. 10 points to 2 on the Harvey Norman scoreboard. Jello.
3: Yes, a quick glimpse at the stat sheet, lads. The Warriors have had twice the amount of ball so far. Just 8 sets for the Dolphins, 15 for the Warriors, but it looks like set number 9, the Warriors cough it up.
0: Tanistower Smith knocks it on, and he's fresh onto the field for Mitch Barnett. That first change from Andrew Webster.
1: Look, it's very tough ball from Wade Egan. He's jumped out, and probably if he had his time again, he probably holds it. But he decided to pass it. Went to Tanistower Smith's feet. Tough one to catch. First catch of the day.
0: Well, the Warriors will have to defend again with the Dolphins. Scrum feed, 30 metres out.
2: Hold in there.
1: All players to the left.
0: The attacking goal line.
1: All players to the left. I love this.
2: Enough is enough.
1: Expect to see Hammer link up with Selwyn Coppo out wide.
2: Do not hold on the release.
0: Adam G starting to lose his patience a little bit here with some of the niggle that's happening on the edge of the scrum between Fisher Harris and Tom Gilbert. Eventually the ball gets fed in and they'll spread towards the left side. Katoa gets away from the first contact of Aaron Clark. And Jacob Laban is reeling out of a tackle there as well. Aish, that's not good signs as he limps back into the defensive line. Now, on tackle one, it's Ray Stone on the park for the Dolphins. So Gilbert's taking a bit of a breather on the sideline.
1: They're going to go back to Laban here.
0: 14 and a half to go in the first half. The Warriors leading 10 points to 2 on the Harvey Norman scoreboard. And now we've got a stoppage.

0: anyone out there who has a son called Jack is, relates to that feeling in a big way. It's Fisher Harris, is it?
1: Yeah.
0: Well, Jackson Ford is the man coming onto the park, and he's getting a rousing reception from the Warriors faithful. He was leading the Dally M's before injury set off, and Chanel Harris-DeVita gives him a big pump up as well.
2: I think they'll just a big ovation to Jack, James Fisher Harris.

0: They execute. Here they get to the far post. A Katoa, he throws a little tunnel ball, which is like a cutout out the back. And it's just quick hands. The last one, Charles Nicol Klokstad comes in and shoots on Herbie Farmworth without even looking where Selwyn Cobbo was. He just tipped the ball on. He knows where Selwyn is. He didn't have to look. Selwyn Cobbo opens the account. First try for the Dolphins. 10-6. Beautiful rugby league.
1: Well, the man with the ball on the tee, Jermaine Asako, is one of the best goal kickers in the competition. So this could be 10 points to 8 very quickly. There was no doubt, Aish, that this game was going to be a close one, and so far these two sides are trading blows.
2: I'm at the fingernails already. Not even at half time.
1: I think I'm already at the roots of the fingernails, to be fair. I might be venturing to the knuckles very shortly. Asako just taking his time.
3: Update, lads. Stat update while they convert this. James Fisher-Harris, he left the field with that HIA. He actually left with the most tackles, 15 for him, 58 run metres off the 7 carries as Katoa lines this one up.
1: Difficult kick from the sideline for Isako. And on that far side, he brings it from right to left and does a brilliant job of it. And the scoreboard does read 10 points to

0: Ticket downtown.
1: Yeah, now I do.
2: Well, it looks okay from Adam Pompey.
0: Shoulder
2: or maybe
0: charge.
2: Yeah, no arms. So it might be a penalty.
1: Yep.
2: Nothing more you would think.
3: Unless he gets him high. If he gets him high, this could be 10.
1: Adam.
3: You wouldn't think so.
1: There is head contact
3: there. There is head contact.
2: Oh, yeah, that could be bad. This could be bad for Adam Pompey.
1: We've got a high-speed collision from the kickoff. No attempt to wrap. He's on the rise. Shoulder charge, big collision, and there's head contact on report in the bin.
2: Well, it's not a full send-off, but it is 10 in the bin for Adam Pompey, which means the Warriors are down to 12 men, and the Dolphins, with the extra man advantage and fresh off scoring points, will go straight back on the attack.
3: There's one team you don't want to have a player down against. It is the Dolphins. We just saw them shift against 13 players. I expect them to be very expansive in the next 10 minutes.
2: Well, as the Dolphins get restarted on the 30, there are people listening from all around the globe tonight. Ace, we've got someone in Sri Lanka on a safari. Someone's in the putty orders. Someone's listening in from Spello in Umbria, Italy. It's three names there, and the only one I understand is Italy.
1: Jason, hold here. Hold.
0: Well, the job gets harder, lad. Ray Stone comes from the field. Lemuelu on the fresh legs.
1: Release it, Aaron.
2: Damo and Shaz are listening in Rarotonga, beautiful part of the world. Anthony Gelling's hometown. And hope everyone's enjoying listening from wherever they are around the globe and around the Motu. The Dolphins attacking the Warriors line now 20 metres out. They bring up the last tackle after marching the best part of 60 metres, and in a dummy half they find their hands now with Katoa off the right boot. Underneath it will be Cam Pereira. Lots of players crowded around. He catches it in the end goal. Seven tackles coming, although you can throw a penalty on top of it as well.
3: I think they might challenge here, the Dolphins. I think they might challenge.
1: Not only does he push, then he makes high contact. They're going to the ball.
3: Okay. I thought the Warriors came into a wall formation where they came and joined body so he couldn't get through, but was high contact after that. So the Warriors survived this one.
2: Well, this is interesting though, Ace. The penalty call, Harris Tavita's kicked it from the 10 to the 25-metre mark. The Warriors could have had seven tackles from the 20 with the Dolphins retreating. I almost wonder if you would have taken the seven tackles. Not that they had a decision.
1: Six again
2: coming to Jackson Ford, so it doesn't matter now. And here's Vi Munga. 8 minutes to go in the Adam Pompey sin binning. 10 minutes to go in the first half. 10 points to 8. The Warriors leading on the Harvey Norman scoreboard. Now 45 metres out. They get up and play it. Two Stowers, Smith. Egan left to Martin. Martin, Harris to Vida. Goes at the line. There's players falling all over the place. Dimitri Vi Munga was somehow on the deck, even though he was nowhere near the play. Now he has it on the 40. Four tackle up for the Warriors. Egan steps away to his right and gives it to Martin. Inside ball to Stowers-Smith. Brings up the last. 35 out from the Dolphins line. Will they put up a kick to challenge? Martin, high, right boot, up and under. It's going to land close to the goal line. It's taken by Cobbo. He gets hit by Labor, but does very well to get out into the field of play. And the Dolphins have it 5 out from their own line.
3: Inch perfect kick, but Selwyn Cobbo, such a big body to get down as Farnworth. You cannot, I don't know how you tackle the man. He just beat three people and offloaded to the hammer. They're out to the 20, passed it already.
2: Well, they quickly go down the short side. Big contact as well on Farnworth, who's 5 in from the near far touch and on tackle 3. The Dolphins are now 40 out from their own line. Two Warriors on top, Egan and Laban, and Marshall King, big looping pass to the middle, finds Donoghue, now Katoa spins it on, Cobbo, quick hands from Tabuai Fido, all the way out to Asako, eventually taken down just over halfway. Bostock steps in and plays dummy half. Katoa kicks off the right boot. Underneath it will be Taintu Opiki. He spins out of a tackle, the escort penalty coming, and that was silly from Cam Pereira. It was very obvious, and the Dolphins may look at taking the 2 points to square the ledger.
3: Yeah, I think the Dolphins, well, I don't know, Katoa's got the ball in his hand. I think they might try and put the pressure on. They've got Cape, the Warriors have moved Capewell into the centres and Jackson Ford into the left back row.
1: Wait.
3: It looks like the Dolphins are going to keep the pressure on here.
1: Izzy!
2: Well, no, they're going to take the tap and go, like you said, Aish. And Finifuiaki will take the carry. 10 out from the Warriors line. In fact, he'll get a couple of extras as well. He's now 5 away. The Dolphins.

0: Melbourne's looking for their second try of the match. 7 minutes 40 left in the first half. Katoa just gives it on to Molo. Francis Molo underneath the sticks and five out. The Dolphins stack left and right. They go right side. Marshall King, Katoa gives it to Tabuai Fido. Another pass to Bostock, but the Warriors defence covers. Oh, and he's lost the ball! And it's a penalty. The Warriors need a challenge. I can see it from up here. They've got to go upstairs. I'm telling you now to go upstairs.
1: You must have some great eyes if that's right. I don't think any of them wants a challenge.
0: I don't think there was any stripping action whatsoever in there. Well, there's no Mitch Barnett or Fisher Harris. So who's the captain? Is it Kurt Capel?
2: On the line.
1: He was in there.
0: I can play the captain for you. Adam G, have a look, son. The Dolphins back on the attack with a fresh set of six right next to the right uprights. They go towards the left side because the extra man, they just want to play attacking footy. Here's Max Platt taking two away on tackle two. Marshall King. Oh, and a beautiful line ball from dummy half as he got over. He's short. And a quick play the ball back towards the middle. The Dolphins

0: That's Isaiah Katoa, who lifts and turns. That's a very compromising position. And here's Capel straight at Tabuai Fido. So we know that Capel and Cobo are going to the bin. Is there a third? That'll be the bigger decision for Adam G. And you can bet the Mount Smart crowd has an opinion as well. Let's go down to Adam G. What's the final verdict?
1: Yes, yes.
2: Sounds like only two, Sammy.
0: Let's have a listen.
1: Bring out Selwyn.
0: Well, we know Selwyn Cobbo's going. We know Kurt Capel's going. Is Isaiah Katoa going for the tackle?
1: Okay. First things first, the original tackle is on report, okay? You come from the other side of the field and join the melee. Go to the bin.
0: So Cobbo goes to the bin. And now Kurt Capel will be sent off as well.
1: You've already had the penalty. Kurt comes flying in and instigates the whole melee. Go to the bin.
2: He can't reverse his penalty.
0: It's a shocking tackle. Let's have a listen to what Adam G says to the two captains.
1: I spoke to you. Both of you have a lot on the line with this game, right? We had a game earlier in the year where it was good football. This is turning ugly because we've got players coming in. Now, it's your choice. I spoke to you early in the game. I don't want other players in my face. We get on with the game and we play football, or I'll sit more down.
0: Strong words from Adam G, and probably necessary given the fireworks of the last few minutes. But the question will be, should Isaiah Katoa be sitting on the sideline?
2: Wow.
0: It was a dangerous tackle, Ace.
2: It was. I understand it. I'm totally with you. Look, he gets low.
1: Stay on.
2: He doesn't even help him get down. He falls, obviously, on his back, not on the neck. But it could have been worse. It could have been a lot worse. That's probably what saved him, Sammy.
0: Well, there'll be a lot of open real estate, Ace, because now it is 12 on 11. The Dolphins still have the man advantage for 4 minutes.
3: Let go, Kurt!
0: And there are 5.5 to play in the first 40. 10 points to 8. The Warriors do lead on the Harvey Norman scoreboard. Egan, right side. Martin, drinks back on his left. Stowers Smith, stepping away from a couple over the 30. 25 out to bring up the third tackle. Egan now going back towards the right. Martin there as he's got an inside ball to Opiki. Good tackle around the legs on him. By Katoa. And Wade steps to the left and goes right. Here's some space on that right edge. Laiatoa gets it to Nickel Cookstar. He's well handled on the right side, but the last tackle comes up for the Warriors.
2: Leifert's hands up.

0: number three. 4.5 to play in the first half. 10-8 they lead on the Harvey Norman scoreboard. I am struggling to keep my breath. Here is Martin. Out the back, Harris to Vita. Line ball to Ford. Well handled by the Dolphins' defence. 8 away from their own line. He's still going, Jackson Ford. Eventually held 5 away. On the last tackle, Egan steps away to his right. Harris to Vita. A kick towards the right side. Lots of players underneath. Laiatoa comes down with it. Can't get the yard free for an offload. And he's held up the meter out. Good defence by the Dolphins.
1: Yeah, huge defence by the Dolphins. Like I said, I just think Alofi Kamparera needs to get off his wing. He has speed that could cause trouble when they've only got 12 players. I think he needs to get in and do some work. But this next minute of defence is going to be huge for the Warriors.
0: Well, lots of texts on 8833 from people listening around the world. Great
2: left edge
0: to see where you're listening from. You can keep them coming in. There's a few over in China, Ash. Good to see that Sport Nation hasn't quite got the blanket ban over there yet.
1: Oh, forward.
0: And the pass forward. First by Blake Ashford and second by Adam G.
1: I'm glad I saw that first because my co-commentator here would have absolutely lost it as Adam G.
0: I was too busy talking about China.
1: Adam G took 2 seconds to make that call, which is very fast.

0: Kurt, you cannot strike. Get the ball in.
1: I thought there was going to be a penalty from MG, but no, they're going to just reset the scrum. Understandably.
0: Heads down.
1: 2.5 to play, 33 out in the first half here. The Warriors scrum feed from Martin. Goes to Ali Laiatoa, one-on-one. Max Platt,
0: Max.
1: And the number 11
0: Max.
1: Does a good job of holding him. Now Vaimonga. Vaimonga puts a fend on and just holds up the pass to Nickel Cookstar, who cuts back in field. And James Mitchell-Harris back on the field for the Warriors after the HIA. And I think the end of the sin bin coming as well. As the Warriors through Mitchell-Harris, a 10 away. Did a player come off for Mitchell-Harris? Yes, Tanner Stowell-Smith on the far side. Adam Pompey back on the field for the Warriors. It's 12 on 12. Here's Martin into the line. Still getting away, still going. To Mighty Martin, Mitchell-Harris is wrapped up. And that's going to bring up the fourth tackle. 8 metres away, the Warriors. Can they get try number two? Very slow play the ball. Egan steps away to his right. Martin through the hands. To Opiki, on to Laiatoa. Laiatoa inside ball to Opiki. Tackled a metre out. On the last. Egan, they're offside. They're all offside. Martin digging into the line. Putting the kick through. Picked up by Hammer in the end goal. And he's going to try and get out. But the Warriors are there to meet him. And we'll get a line drop out with a minute 20 to play in the first half.
2: Yeah, huge. Good work from Tamati Martin. I thought the kick across field might have been the option. But as the Dolphins rushed up, he just stayed calm under pressure, found the end goals. No doubt, I think the Dolphins might try and find a short 10 here if they can.
1: 60 seconds to play in the opening stanza. 10 points to 8 on the Harvey Norman scoreboard. The Dolphins taking their time. They've got 5 seconds left.
0: Long.
1: They've gone long. They're looking for the sideline. It bounces awkwardly, but dived on by the Warriors, and they bring it back towards the middle. Laban running across field. What will they do here, the Warriors? Do they consider a field goal potentially with 30 seconds to go? Egan gives it to Fisher-Harris. I do wonder if they'll set up for something here, Raish.
2: Oh, I think it might be a kick option. They'll have one or two more shots here.
1: 20 seconds to go. Out towards the right. Martin through the hands. To Opiki. On to Laiatoa. Gives it to Nickel Cookstar. He cuts back on the inside with 15 seconds to go.
2: It's the kick option.
1: They're going to put a kick out towards this left side, you would think. Egan. Egan goes himself. Oh, he wanted the offload. The penalty.
2: The 2 points.
1: Player off the ball. I think it was Jackson Ford, and that's an easy two out in front to end the first half.
2: Yeah, look, great work. Wade Egan, the deception once again to get through the line. And Jackson Ford, if he doesn't get tackled, there's an argument to be had. He's there running through the gap.

0: And for most of this half ace, we've played with less than 13 men aside.
1: Huge.
0: As 2-0 Picky makes it 12 points to 8 as Adam G blows the halftime whistle. It has been everything and more. But the Warriors hold a 4-point lead over the Dolphins.
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0: It is the Warriors who hold a very slender lead over the Dolphins, 12 points to 8. Our halftime show, thanks to Choice of Flooring, helping you make the right choice. The team's about to run out for the second half. Just a few stats to talk you through. The Warriors completing at 86%, 20 from 23 in that opening 40. The Dolphins, 13 from 17 at 76%. The Warriors leading the run meter count and the post contact meters, although the Dolphins leading on average set distance. I find that interesting. How about this for play the ball speed? Both teams right around that 3 second mark, 3.03, 3.07, the Warriors and Dolphins respectively. Typical NRL play the ball speed, Aish, round about 3.3. So very big difference in finals footy. It's fast, it's frenetic, and it's upbeat. In terms of discipline, well, 25 missed tackles for the Dolphins, 26 for the Warriors, even on that count. The Dolphins actually winning the penalty count 5-3. The Warriors winning the
3: business and the Warriors need to win that. And if I look on the Warriors side, I think the best work's going to come off Wade Egan again. We're talking about the six agains. Wade Egan's...
0: There you go, two star players that Aish has circled as we move towards the second 40 minutes, and a couple of texts that came through the first half on 8833.

0: Marshall King finds Tebow Waifido over halfway. Fifth tackle up on the last tackle. The Dolphins will be looking to go to the air. Onto the boot of Katoa. Off the right boot, it goes up in the air. Tu Opiki underneath it. Kick chase is good from Asako. But Tu Opiki gets away. It goes around the short side. Tu Opiki still going as he goes over the 40. Then he gets to halfway. Incredible run by the number one. And the Warriors start 50 out from the Dolphins line.
1: Outstanding from the number one. Asako tried to get a penalty by pushing one of the Warriors and said it was a shepherd. But Taito Opiki just playing what he saw. The Warriors, they got a shift as they do straight away.
0: Fisher Harris just shy of the 30, brings up the third tackle. Egan, left side, finds by Munga. The Warriors go straight back onto the attack. 25 away. Can they get the first points of the second half? Egan back towards the middle and finds Martin. Martin out the back to Tu Opiki. It's a little bit slow. On to Leotoa. Leotoa just going one-on-one with Cody Nikarima, and on the last tackle, they're 8 metres away. An attack.

0: chance again. He just had to go long. Go real long over to Olofikar Pereira. He's put it in there where really only Osako could get. So to Mighty Martin, if he gets his shot again, look for that.
1: The Dolphins are 10 away from their own line, trying to come out of yardage here. It's going to bring up the fourth tackle. They've gone absolutely nowhere. The Warriors' defence is suffocating. As they are now 28 away on the last tackle, they have gone nowhere. And into the pocket is Katoi. Wants a big boot down towards Tuopiki. The Sinbin players are back on the field for the Dolphins and the Warriors. Tuopiki just lazily walks his way up to the 40, and that's where the Warriors start the second set of the second half.
0: Well, that 2 minutes 30 went really, really quick. As the Warriors are already, they get Capewell back on the field, getting driven back. Seems like they were winning that field position to start the second half as AKP finally gets a touch in this game.
1: Well, 3 minutes gone in the second half, 12 points to 8 on the Lawnmaster scoreboard. The Warriors do lead here at Mount Smart in the first game of their final series. Leotoa, by Munga, gives it to Ford Martin, now on to Leotoa, who gets away nearly from Farnworth, held up 30 away from the Dolphins line. They're playing from left to right, as we said in our Chemist Warehouse commentary position, on the last tackle. Into the hands of Harris Tevita, off the left boot, high in the air. Lots of players underneath it. Jackson Ford rises up. He gets it, Jackson Ford, and he gets the offload away. It's 6 again. Lots of space out wide. Speed pass over the top. Carl Pereira goes for the corner. Carl Pereira.
0: I don't know.
1: Has he got it down? He's not looking confident.
0: I don't think so.
1: It's going to go up as a no try.
2: Okay, Chris. I got no try, mate. I had a touch in the middle.
1: They had 6 again, the Warriors.
2: If that's the case, I wouldn't knock on him.
1: Oh, so he could be going back for advantage. It was Tabuai Fido who knocked it on.
3: Chase has been cleared as onside.
1: Or was it a knock-on for the Warriors? We'll wait and see.
0: I don't know. I think Jackson Ford's taken this clean, and there is no touch from Hamiso Tabuai Fido. Oh, no, there is a touch there. His right hand.
3: Just look at the left arm here of Hamiso. Jackson Ford takes clean possession. Touches the left arm of Hamiso, restarting the tackle count. Playing on a zero tackle at this point.
0: So is this advantage?
1: Well,
3: looking at the ball carrying arm now of Jackson Ford. See at this point, with Selwyn Cobbo completing a tackle, the ball carrying arm is touching the ground.
0: That's a penalty.
3: Jackson Ford now passes off the ground.
1: Was the knock-on.
3: This would be a penalty. However, the first breach is the knock-on from Hamiso. There is no advantage from this. We have a decision.
0: Jeez, I'd like to see Olofikar Pereira. I think if he had...
4: I mean, it doesn't matter now, does it?
0: But you've got to execute those big moments is what I'm talking about, Sammy. These are these moments that, okay, if it didn't touch it and we have to go back, if they went to that try, it's a no try. You just need to execute here, the Warriors.
1: Well, the thoughts of Blake Aishman in the commentary box. Beautifully dressed by Ringers Western, sticking together with hard-working Kiwis from the paddock to game day and beyond. Love our Sport Nation Ringers Western tops as the Warriors get a scrum feed, 10 away from the Dolphins' goal line.
5: Head in!
1: And the feed comes from Martin. They'll go towards the right edge. Gives

0: line ball underneath the posts.
1: Wait.
0: Aisha's seeing something on Jacob Labour, but they go left side. Martin gives it to Vaimonga out the back, but brilliantly read by Asako, who rushed up to take down Harris Tavita. It's tackle four. Here's Vaimonga. Forward pass out of dummy half.
2: Easy.
0: And the Dolphins survive a bit of an onslaught. 4.5 gone in the second half. 12 points to 8. The Warriors lead on the Lawmaster scoreboard.
1: Middle strong, boys. Yeah, let's go.
3: They're knocking on the door here. The Waz Dolphins doing well to D up now. I was a busy man at halftime. Made my way to the changing rooms as always. Now the chat from the Warriors is that they're doing a good job indeed. They scrambled well on their goal line in that first half, but they got to be ready for a big arm wrestle here in the second half. The chat for the Dolphins, they got to clean up their defense. They're hoping to execute better on last tackles in the hope that that will even out some of the possession.
0: Beautiful work as always, Anthony Galling, who always does his best to sprint across the field and catch both team talks at halftime. And boy, he does a good job as the Dolphins early on spread it down the short side. Farnworth, a little dink as he's taken over on the 40.
1: Hold it.
0: And that's only tackle two. Nikodima gives it to Cobbo. Cobbo, five away from the halfway line, brings up the third. Marshall King spreads it towards the middle. Donoghue over the halfway is held up, brings up the fourth tackle.
1: Please. Go four.
0: And now Marshall King from dummy half gives it to Molo. Molo over the 40. It's the last tackle with 6 minutes to go. Katoa will kick off the right boot down towards Camperera. Sky high. Here comes Bostock, who rises up and over. It lands in the end goal. Asako has put the ball down. And there will be a big question mark over whether this is a try.
4: I think he's going to go out no try, and he does.
5: No try, mate.
4: The ball goes into the end goal, as you would assume, of Jack Bostock. But the fact that the Dolphins have gone through and scored the try, if this does come off a lofty camp,
6: Dolphins kick chases on side. It's a genuine contest.
4: But it comes off Bostock. That was quick bunker. That should be quick change. Let's go. Let's get back on with business.
0: Well, it clearly hits the hand of Jack Bostock.
6: Look at the right hand here of Jack Bostock.
0: I say clearly. There we go.
6: It's the right hand of Jack Bostock. Continues to travel forward across the ground. Knock on happens in the field of play. We have a decision.
0: So the score does remain 12 points to 8 on the Lawmaster scoreboard. Lawnmaster mastering Kiwi backyard since 1946, Aish.
4: Not a bad area for the Dolphins to actually finish up. They're on the 10 metres line, the Warriors, and these are some tough carries coming out of their own end as the Dolphins get four into this first tackle.
1: Waiting.
0: Capel has it on the 10. Gives it back towards Nickel Clip Stars. He makes his way up towards the 20 to bring up tackle number two. Now here is Cam Pereira approaching the 30.
1: Left edge. Go
0: Egan from dummy half gives it to Fisher Harris. No, takes it himself. Wade Egan. It'll bring up the fourth tackle. 6.5 gone in the second half. Warriors lead 12 points to 8 on the Lawmaster scoreboard. Now Fisher Harris getting close to the halfway line. That brings up the last tackle. And Egan will go to the left side to Harris Tavita off the left foot. It's got a bit of distance on it. Nearly catching Cobbo out, but he backtracks at a rate of knots. In fact, it's a Sarko. Then he gives it to Tabwai Fido. Here's the kick chase, though, for the Warriors. And they hold the Dolphins 8 out from their own line.
4: Yep, but once again, Asako throwing that ball, which allows them to play over to the right-hand side or the left-hand side, and it opens them up for a carry like that from Asako, who gets them up over the 20. So great work from the Dolphins back three once again.
0: And the Dolphins are now 25 out from their own line to play it on tackle number three. As they come towards the left, Nikodima, Farnworth nearly gets away, does get away from a couple, Herbie Farnworth, and he's got players on the outside, but he loves to go himself, although he runs into a brick wall in the form of James Fisher-Harris. Now here's Plath, over halfway, the defensive battle continues, and on the last tackle, the Dolphins will be kicking from halfway, into the hands of Katoa, off the right boot, high and distance as well, to Opiki, does well to hold it though. And meets the Dolphins 22 out from the Warriors line.
4: It's just going through the motions, both teams at the moment. They're both having one or two shots throughout that set. Well, definitely the Dolphins are, and they're looking a bit more promising when they're starting to come out to Herbie Farnworth's side.
0: The Warriors move towards the 40. This time it is Nickel Clipstar. And a big shout out to Soph, who's had a busy couple of days.
4: Great carry.
0: and wasn't able to make the game today, watching from the comfort of home, and a penalty coming.

0: of good field position.
1: Not good, Aliliatoa. That was a bad hip drop. Aliliatoa, I don't know whether he plays any. He's still struggling to get up. That's a very bad hip drop. Lemuelu, I believe it was. So, I don't know. They'll probably be put on report here. I doubt he'll go to the bin for this. I want to start with that carry. There wasn't much happening. The Warriors were struggling. One of the youngest players in their team, Aliliatoa, takes it upon himself to go straight through the pack of

0: chance for good field position here, the Warriors.
1: There's some movement on the sideline, lads. Mitch Barnett looks like he's getting back into action. Dimitrik might be the sub. They might be waiting just for one more set. One more set out of Dimitrik and Captain Barney back on the field.
0: So just a report for Nemuelu. It could have been a lot worse.
2: Sammy, this set, I think they got a spot around Cody Nikarima. Jacob Laban has been a potent try scorer by hitting that overs line or hitting inside a half shoulder. They have to open the field up, and I think they have to get back to Jacob Laban.
0: He's just watching that Lawmaster replay, mastering the field, and it could have been a lot worse for Dimitrik. And had a serious injury come, you would have thought someone in the bin. The Warriors with a little trick play through the middle. Too Opiki is going to get up and play it on the 10. That's only going to be tackle number 3. They'd love more points here, the Warriors. Out of dummy half, Egan gives it to Fisher-Harris. Sizing up the opposition, but then getting an offload away. Jackson Ford fighting away Max Platt. Taking 10 away, and a penalty coming again for a high shot. And Adam G's walking over to have a chat.
2: Now this is the question here.
3: He's holding his leg as well, mate.
2: Jacko Ford down as well. He got done for a head high, but he's limping like as a inkling of a hip drop as well. The question here is, do you go for the two to make it a six-point game?
3: Trying to take off the ball again. What we spoke in the first half, it's going to...
0: Well, I don't think it's the worst high shot.
2: Ooh.
0: Is it?
2: No, I'm not more the hip drop. Max Plath loses his feet. He just jumps in the air. I'm sure they'll slow it down for us here at the stadium.
0: Well, it's two hip drops in a row as well, Aish.
2: Jackson Ford struggling to walk.
3: Max, on report.
0: Well, Plath goes on report for it. And the Dolphins might be without a couple next week, Aish.
2: After seeing Ruben Cotter get off this week, I think the NRL want their players back. Definitely playing.
0: Do the Warriors go for two?
2: That's what the question was. I mean, 6 points, you're down here, you get the points. You're not guaranteed. I know you're not guaranteed the two, but you're not guaranteed a four or a six here either. So, personally, I take the points when on offer because it is so hard to come by. Jackson Ford's getting subbed.
0: Yeah, that's not a good sign for Jackson Ford, who's just back in his first NRL game. In a few months, they are going for goal, the Warriors, to push that lead out to 6 points.
3: Some of them are accidents, but they're going through the process with doing it. It's on report. Yeah. They're both on report.
0: James Fisher-Harris just asking the question of Adam G. At what point do the hip drops get converted into time on the sideline? 9.5 gone in that second half.
3: Yeah, boys, it's just nothing.
0: 2-0 Picky looking to make this 14 points to 8 off the tee. Again. And like I said earlier, Aish, this... It's not often you see rugby league games going up in twos, but that's what's separating the teams at this stage. Both have scored just one try.
3: Do your best if you sit supposed.
0: 2-0 Picky. Striking through off the right boot, and away it goes. 14 points to 8. 30 minutes to go in the first game of the finals here for the Warriors and the Dolphins.
2: Jackson Ford going straight up the tunnel with the doctors, so don't know whether we'll see him again tonight. There is still plenty of time left. I don't know if they still do the old injections or fix them right up. We'll
0: see. And Jan in New Zealand saying hi to...

0: behind the Warriors. Now into the hands of Fisher Harris.
1: Okay.
0: Rumbling surrender! Forward towards the 30. Egan.
1: No,
0: very, very slow play the ball.
1: This is good.
0: The crowd and
1: he's
0: everyone surrendered. On the field. What's up there, Capel? A big shot put on him by Francis Bullock. And on the 40, the Warriors will play it on tackle three.
1: Go three. Francis,
0: now by Munga. The Dolphins just starting to get a little

0: there was a head drop before. He's just done this now. He's in a couple of infringements. I said at halftime, Sammy, Christian Wolf will be asking for the discipline to be picked up straight away. They're just poor discipline. And now Taintua Piki grabs a kicking tee and says, why not? We're up six. Let's go up eight.
1: Tain, let's go, mate. Let's go. Arm was out. I've spoken to it. Arm was out, though.
2: So, as you said, Lemuelu the infringer. And Taintua Piki 18 away from the Dolphins line on a little bit of an angle. Should be relatively easy. He's been perfect off the tee tonight, Taintua Piki. And this is a chance to make it 16 points to 8. It has been a tense game of footy. There has been just two tries, one from either side. And outside of that, penalty goals have added the extras.
1: Same again, boys.
2: We'll go down to Anthony Gelling shortly to get a read on the sideline. But 2-0 Piki has a chance to make it 16 points to 8. As he strikes through and adds the two. 16-8 on the Lawmaster scoreboard. 27 minutes to go in the second half. Anthony Gelling.
3: Yeah, we talked about the possession stats for the Dolphins. If, you know, their goal was to level it out. It's now 60% to the last 40%.

0: out of you. I think he holds on to it.
1: I think he does too.
0: It'll just be that initial bobble. H, here. What happens with this initial bobble?
2: Dimitri's got the ball gripped in his right arm.
0: Well, no.
2: Maintains it through the initial contact there of Kurt Donoghue.
0: Oh, is it that point there? Is there a little bit there when he's changing hands?
2: He now has his left arm on the ball. There's never been a loss of possession.
0: Wait for it, Asian. Super slow-mo.
2: Puts his right arm back on the ball. There's never been a loss of possession.
0: Thank goodness.
1: Look at him smiling the whole time too. Selwyn Cobbo has come in for a hit on the side. Yep, might look good on the highlights. Well, guess what? Dimitri Fibonga's just run another 25 metres upfield with a smile on his face.
2: The whistle's blowing. The challenge is successful.
1: Are you here for the big hits? Are you here for the glory, for the highlight plays? Are you here to win a semi-final match? That's the question to the Dolphins right now.
0: Perfectly put, Blake Ashford, our commentary team. Thanks to Chemist Warehouse, keeping Kiwis healthy all year round. Vaimonga plays it now, 25 away, as the Warriors have an 8-point advantage in this first week of the finals. Barnett over the 40. Egan from dummy half goes to Tuopiki, who has some good speed through the middle of the ruck. Four tackle on halfway. Egan stepping away to his left, and Egan nearly going himself. He's held on by the bootstraps. Last tackle, the Warriors are 35 metres out. Harris Tevita off the left boot, high in the air. Here comes Pompey underneath it. They rise high. It lands on the Warriors' side. Laban has it. Laban on the last. He's carried over the end goal, but he's held up. And that'll be Dolphins ball. It was frenetic.
1: Where's it out to? The 10 changer. I would have liked to see Jacob Laban get a pass. I don't mind him backing himself. Great kick and great attempt from Adam Pompey. No, he gets a lot of questions around things and, you know, cops a lot, but geez, he gives everything to that jersey, Adam Pompey.
0: 25 minutes to go in this match, 16 points to 8 on the Lawmaster scoreboard. The Dolphins have really had no attacking football inside the Warriors 20, other than the try they've scored and the moment of defence for the Warriors.
1: And this is why.
0: And speaking of defence, Kurt Donoghue coughs it up and they'll go upstairs for a challenge, it sounds like.
1: This is why some men are not getting down there.
0: Big call here. Kurt Donoghue was vehemently yelling at his captain to take the challenge. Let's see if it's just emotion that's got the

0: as he limps back to the chairs. And you do wonder if maybe there should have been a harsher punishment on the hip drop. On the last tackle, Katoa kicking inside the 40. It's huge! It's huge! And it lands in the field of play. Camperera, what a kick that was from Katoa. And Camperera did well to keep in the field of play.
1: Very, very lucky.
2: Wait.
3: Yes, having a look at Jackson Ford, lads. You mentioned the limping. He's back on his feet. He's adamant to get going again. Although he is looking like he's going to sit back down. There's some chat around the interchanges. Currently, it's 3-4. So Wales still have 5 up their sleeve. They have had the HIA, of course, of James Fisher-Harris. He's back out there on the field. The Dolphins, they've got 4 interchanges left.
0: Well, the Warriors are now over halfway on the last tackle, so they're inside the Dolphins' end as Egan from dummy half gives it to Harris Pavita off the left boot, down towards the Dolphins' end, taken 5 out by Asako, big looping pass to Tabuai Fido, gives it then to Cobbo, they wanted a call for a forward pass, it's play on for now, and the Dolphins get taken 12 out from their own line.
1: I love how the Dolphins attack their back three, just every tackle, it's not just a simple hit up. Every tackle you have to be on, and lucky for the Warriors, they are on defensively at the moment.
0: Well, now here's

0: goes to ground, and it's the last tackle. Oh, that pass is forward. It's a mile forward, MG. They might score off it. It's six more, but the pass was forward, and Farnworth will score. And the Warriors can't defend against 14. Adam G, touch judges, we're right in line. What were you doing? 16 points to 12 with a kick to come. Where's a cheer?
1: Leave it here. Leave it here, big fella.
0: He had your hand on it.
1: Leave it here.
0: You knew.
2: That was very poor. Look, I must admit, I'm laughing because I love to see Sammy explode and go off at the referees, but that was very poor. I mean, from the touch judges, Adam G understands 10 metres away. It's hard to rule on that when it's in front of you. The touch judges who are right in line with it, very poor. But playing on from that, playing on the whistle, look, Dolphins got on with business. Herbie, who's always ever present when the ball's around, crossed over. Big shout out to the

0: Six meetings between these two sides. It is no surprise that the game is this tight as we enter the final stages. Katoa. Asako. Right to left, brings it back around, adds the two, and we have a two-point ball game, folks. 16 points to 14 on the Lawn Master scoreboard. And Blake Ashford, I feel your nerves emanating already.
1: Yep. We're lucky we had that extra couple of penalties. Is it 2-1 to the Dolphins? It's amazing, and the Warriors are up by two. Look, I called it 20-18. I'm going to find it hard for the Dolphins to finish on 18 with Asako as the goal kicker. He is so good, not only finishing tries, but finishing the turning the four into six. So Warriors have to be on this next set.
0: What do you got for us, Jello?
2: Stay on.
3: Well, I'm just looking at the tackle stats. Jacob Laban is leading the charge on 33. Wade Egan also on 33. I think it speaks to the shifting style that we saw from the Dolphins. The Warriors done so well to hold him out as the Dolphins were chucking it around. It was just one play too many, perhaps. Couldn't shut the gate on who'd be fine with.
0: Tanner Waite. Well, the Dolphins now have it 18 out from their own line off the back of the points. Let's see. If they can add something to the tally as they go towards the left edge. Nikarima, quick hands to Farnworth, who's taken 28 outs. And that'll bring up tackle number four. Now Donoghue out of dummy half goes for a dart. 38 away from their own line. And they get up and play it on the last tackle. Katoa, boot to ball, and it's a long kick. Cam Pereira drops backwards a long way, but gets it on his own 10. Then a big looping pass to Tuo Piki, who as he cuts back into the middle of the field, runs straight to the teeth of the Dolphins' defence, 20 metres out from the Warriors' line.
1: Yeah, look, Grace said that Katoa's kicking game has gone up to another level here. As Tainto Piki is down in back play. That is not a good sign.
0: And holding an ankle, I wonder if there is a suggestion of a hit drop on that occasion.
3: Yeah, trainers checking on him. We just had Wade Egan come from the field as well. Sam Healy onto the field.
0: And in a dummy half, Healy takes a scoot over the halfway line. That's going to bring up the fifth tackle for the Warriors, just shy of the Dolphins' 40. In the pocket is Harris Tavita off the left boot. It's deep. It's going to be Cobbo underneath it. He takes it just shy of the line. No, it's Asako. My apologies. And as he brings it out to the 10, the Dolphins will have a long way to go.
2: Go on.
0: And can I knock on wood? Because I feel like I'm about to give it away. It's been a long time since we had a penalty or a six again.
2: Sam, give room!
1: Come on, mate. Hold. 16-14. Look, they've got the shift here ready. But the Warriors' line speed is up to this. That's what you love to see. That's what finals footy is about. 15 minutes to go. Who's going to stay in it? Who's going to give an inch here?
0: Well, here's Farnworth, one of the try scorers for the Dolphins. We enter the final 15 and a half minutes. 16 points to 14 on the Lawn Master scoreboard. The Warriors leading the Dolphins in the first week of the finals. The winner goes through to the preliminary finals in 2 weeks' time. One step away from the GF in early October. Now a break on the left, the right side for Bostock. He cuts back inside. He's got Hammer with him. Hammer now has it. Hammer's getting away from a couple. What is going on with the Warriors' defence? They're scrambling and there's no one on the right side. So the Dolphins go left. Into the hands of Donoghue. It's the last tackle. Donoghue to Farnworth. Farnworth gets caught with it. Gets an offload to Katoa. Lots of numbers on the right. Nikarima. Now the Warriors' defence is catching up. It's still the last tackle. Hammer has it. The Warriors' defence is finally organised. And Katoa will put a little kick over the top. Lots of players there, but the Dolphins have it. The Warriors bring them to ground. And I can catch my breath.
1: I'm talking about who's going to give an inch, who's going to take an inch. The Warriors were outstanding there, Sammy. Dolphins too. I mean, semi-final football, they're offloading the ball. They're making the Warriors work for every little thing, and the Warriors are up to the task at the minute. But I tell you, that took every bit of effort from the Warriors. Their back five are going to have to get in and work very hard for these forwards the next couple of minutes.
3: Well, these are the championship rounds, lad. You can see the looks on the faces, the body language. These guys are in a deep hole right now. Chanel Harris, the leader, he is going over and above. He done so much work on that last defensive set. But this is everything. This is your preseason. It all comes down to moments like this.
0: Angelo and I talked about it earlier in the week. You've got Mitch Barnett. You've got Aaron Clark back on the field.

0: those workhorses in the middle. And an important time of the match. Harris DeVito on the last, kicking towards a circle. Takes it on the 10 and gives it to Tab Waifido in the middle, who steps around Laban. And Tab Waifido opens up the legs. You can imagine what that means. He's just gliding down the sideline. Farnworth on the inside. Here comes the covering defense. Throws it over the top. And Farnworth, with a pass to Tab Waifido, will go in and score underneath the posts. And the Dolphins will take the lead with a kick to come and 13 minutes to play.
1: And the Warriors, the defense is just shattered back here. Bodies on the ground, the chase back. That's just class. They've been doing it all day, the shift, the back three. When the Chanel Harris DeVita kicked.

0: found some space. Interchange passing to Herbie Farnworth, who then had two people chasing him. Flicks it over his head, no look, straight to Hamasai Taviafito. The Dolphins up 18-16. Turn this game on their head.
1: Wow, and he was absolutely gliding. Taviafito did not get out of second gear, but burnt every Warriors player in his wake. It is 18-16. There's a kick right out in front for Asako. It'll be 20. There'll be a four-point ball game, Aish, with 12 minutes to play.
0: I'll tell you, at halftime, the Hammer hasn't done anything yet. There was a time for him to explode. And is he going to win that moment, or are the Warriors going to win that moment? Well, the Warriors had a chance to get back there. They had three or four people back there, just not enough, not the five, six, or seven they needed. Hamasai Taviafito wins that moment right then.
1: And just seeing on the Lawnmaster replay, a pass over the top of his head from Herbie Farnworth, scintillating football. Warriors-esque, you might say, to give Taviafito the score underneath the posts, and Asako will add the extra 2 points here. It is all routine. And it's 20 points to 16 on the Lawmaster scoreboard. 11 minutes, 49 seconds to play in round one of the finals. Who is moving on to the prelim? Who has to play an extra game next week?
0: See, that's sometimes when you get in these moments that when you haven't been here before, there is a difference between 80 minutes of a normal round game and then finals footy. Just the extra energy, the extra tension, not only out in the field, but in the air, in the stadium. And he just, that moment, just traced across his body. He didn't need to turn. He just needed to stay straight, Laban. He'll learn from that.
1: 2-0 Picky, deep down towards the Dolphins' end. The Warriors need something in the next few minutes to wrestle back a bit of this momentum, because the Dolphins have stormed back in a big way.
2: Wait.
1: They play it 10 out from their own line here, the Dolphins. They just want to hold on to the football. No mistakes, no errors. Second tackle comes up for them. They're 18 out from their own line. Marshall King stepping to his left, giving it to Plath. Plath will be taken 28 away.
2: Sam Jacobs square!
1: James Fisher-Harris with his boarding pass. That'll be some much-needed energy for the Warriors' defence. And spinning out of a tackle here is Lemuelu.
2: Not early.
1: Playing without a right boot. On tackle four. They're 40 out now, the Dolphins. They're finding meters a little bit easy. And on the last tackle, Katoa will kick off the right. Scooting backwards is Cam Pereira. It's drifting towards the touchline. Cam Pereira does well to take it. And the Warriors have 90 meters to travel back.
3: Well, interchange number seven onto the field is James Fisher-Harris. He is on to bring it home in the last 10 minutes.
1: We'll see what kind of impact the captain can have. 10.5 to go. The Warriors now have a 20 out from their own line.
0: Yeah, that's what they need. Offload from Charles Nicol-Clockstead. They need to chance their arm a bit. One out hit ups is not going to do this. It will not win it against the Dolphins.
1: Here is Fisher-Harris with that carry. Fresh off coming back onto the field. He brings up the fourth tackle. Healy from dummy half. Finds Clark out the back now to Martin. Martin going for a little run. Was a player taken off the ball. Play on, says Adam G. And on the last tackle, they are just shy of halfway. Harris DeVita off the left boot, down towards the Dolphins' end. Asako's going to be underneath it. Takes it comfortably. 28 out from the Dolphins' line, and they are winning this battle at the moment.
0: They are. The kicking game's just not there, not getting high enough for these outside three to compete. But then again, the Warriors aren't getting downfield.
2: Hold.
0: I applauded the Warriors in the first half where they shifted early in the tackle. They have to do this again. They can't just keep going one out and bank on an offload.
2: Go free.
1: Well, now they've got quick ball speed down the left side. Nikodima, line ball to Lemuelu, and the Warriors' defence is really starting to suffer. Timothy Martin, very slow back to his feet on tackle four. Nikodima, inside pass, finds Katoa. Dummies away to his left, still going. This will be the last tackle. The kicker is out of play, so it'll go to the hands of Nikodima.
2: No way, Jacob.
1: On the last, high in the air. Doesn't have a lot of distance. Will be contested. 2-0, Picky. It comes back, and it's a penalty because it hits a Warriors player off 2-0 Picky, and the Warriors have to challenge this with 9 minutes to go. They have to.
0: Yeah, they will challenge. Just a 50-50 contest here. The Hammer and Tank 2-0 Picky.
1: So obviously the call is that it was knocked on by 2-0 Picky into a Warrior, constituting a knock on. We'll see if the bunker agrees.
4: Cleared. Hammer says onside from the kick chase.
1: Well, it's knock on by Hammer first.

0: Great challenge from the Warriors.
1: Hits the right arm of Hemiso here.
2: So he doesn't actually knock it on. But it goes back to Aaron Clark.
0: Yeah,
2: so he hits it into his own arm, but it goes backwards.
0: Well, then that's play on.
2: It is play on. That's what I'm saying. So it should be up further than where the infringement is.
1: It hits the right arm of Hemiso into his left arm, then goes backwards. So we've got no breach from anyone at this point and play on. Aaron Clark now takes possession without a tackle being complete. The challenge is successful.
0: No touches. Well, good challenge from the Warriors. 15 out from their own line. 9 minutes to go. 20 points to 16. The Dolphins leading on the Lawnmaster scoreboard.
2: Yeah, look, they are set up for shake to the left.

0: On the right side, Clark up towards the 30. That'll bring up the second tackle. They'll need to call the Warriors, you would think, to get out of their own end. Healy gives it to Fisher-Harris. Fisher-Harris reeling out of a tackle. 35 away. He'll play the ball with Healy in behind. Healy now goes left side. Barnett gives it to Martin. Martin goes into the line. Push to the ground on the 40. That'll bring up the fourth. The Dolphins' defence is strong and resolute. Now Barnett. Close to halfway. Held up on the last tackle. Healy to Harris to Vita in the pocket off the left boot. It's very, very high. Cam Pereira knocks it forward into the Dolphins and they get out of jail and they're 40 metres out from their own line.
1: Dolphins can keep playing this game if you want to. All the Dolphins need to do is complete, kick to a corner and defend like they just have. The Warriors need to throw shape after shape, just continuous at them. They can't have a playoff.
0: 8 minutes to go. And at this stage, the Warriors could tie it up with a four-pointer. They could win it with six. Good carry here. Rustling up through the middle.
2: Release, go.
0: By Morgan Knowles. And they're on tackle three on the 30. Nikodima, space on the left. Farnworth, they delay the pass. He cuts back on the inside. Jinking and driving his way through. 18 away on tackle number four. The Dolphins hot on attack once more. Very slow play the ball though from Herbie. Now on towards the middle to Donoghue, who's held round the bootstraps to bring up the last 7 minutes to go. The Dolphins on attack again. Katoa, they're going to run it. Through the hands, Farnworth, and he gets close, but he's short, and it's a handover, and the Warriors needed that.
1: And he's going to lay down. I don't know what's wrong here. That's the busted his nose on the ground. But look, I think, Sammy, to be fair, as they try and pump the crowd up, try in this game, I just don't know who for.
0: Well, I like when you get those feelings, Ace. Let's hope it's for the Warriors. They, like I said, will need something to get out of their own end. Kurt Capel goes down shy of the 10. Here's Barnett over the 10 up towards the 20. Plenty of Dolphins holding him as he goes to ground to bring up the third. Now Healy in a dummy half goes back towards the middle. Fisher-Harris. Martin out the back to 2-0 Picky. Quick hands. They give it to Nickel Klugstar. But the Dolphins defense recovers and Laiatoa stays down in back play. The fourth up now for the Warriors. Here's Vaimonga back on the park for them. 6.5 to play. The Warriors trail 20 points to 16 on the Lawmaster scoreboard. Last tackle. Healy gives it to Harris to Vita. High in the air. Underneath it will be the hammer. Laban jumps up as well. It lands on the Warriors' side. Knocked on by the Warriors, they are saying. And they don't look like they're going to challenge this one with 6 minutes to play.
1: Not at all. I don't mind the option giving Laban a one-on-one with Hamiso Tabuai-Fido. I suppose you had to. You didn't get far enough downfield. But 5 minutes to go, Sammy. I just feel like we're not finished here yet. I don't know why. It's a finals match. I just feel like we're not finished.
0: Right, on the right side, Asako has it to bring up the second tackle. As we approach the final 5 minutes, the Dolphins with a four-point lead. The winner goes through to the prelim final. The loser will face the Newcastle Knights next week.
2: Through the body.
0: The Warriors now 35, defending 35 out from their own line. The Dolphins have it on tackle four. Marshall King gives it to Plath. Plath over the 30. This will be the last. Are they looking for something in the pocket? Could they potentially set up for a field goal? No, they don't want to do that. They go to Katoa. He puts one high in the air. This could be a big moment. Underneath it, Cam Pereira lands back on the Warriors side. No, it's

0: of the match. With 5 minutes to play, they take an 8-point lead and there is a kick still to come.
1: They've been threatening that side all night with the kicks, the kick threat. All on Olofikar Pereira with Bostock. Bostock has been chasing non-stop, time after time. He hasn't come up with a result yet. This time he does. One-on-one steal with Chanel Harris-Tavita after the ball hits the ground. Unless there is a touch there.
0: Well, they will need a touch. They will be desperate for a touch.
2: Yeah, they check all that.
0: They will be desperate for a touch here on the Lawnmaster replay. I'm waiting to see. Or are we not going to see? Mr. Harris is marching out to the referee.
3: Process, he's already asked him, he can start his process. I think it's all clear.
2: They're checking, they're going through that. I rule backwards warriors to start with.
0: So here's the replay. Ace, is there a touch from Bostock?
3: Nah, it's clear. That's a try for me.
0: Oh, it'll be there where it was juggled. Was it juggled into a Warriors player?
2: Start your process, mate. I'll let you know if anything changes. What'd you say,
0: Horst? Let's have a listen. Adam G's waiting for the word. They might even go up just to give it clarification. Sometimes they do that. Just to that, so that people can see the process.
3: Right there, it's a try.
0: I think there. I think it's there where it's stripped away.
3: He's moved away from the ball.
2: Start your process, mate.
3: Three to go.
0: All right. The try confirmed.
2: Try confirmed.
0: 8 points to lead for the Dolphins. Asako with the ball on the tee. We'll look to make it 10. And for the first time in Warriors Dolphins history, we are going to get a back-to-back winner. It has gone tit for tat since the Dolphins' inception in 2023. They are on their way to winning the first back-to-back matchup between these two sides and making a prelim final. And they deserve it, Aish.
3: They do. They've been superb tonight, the Dolphins. They face the same adversity as the Warriors have.
0: Here is a Asako, 30 metres out. He's so good off the tee. Sends this one on its way and he gets it.
4: Wow.
0: So it is 10 points. 3 minutes to play. The Warriors will go short. And if they don't get it back, that'll be the ball game.
1: I still think 10 points. They've struggled. What, they've scored one try in.
2: Make sure you maintain the ball in the red line.
1: 77 minutes. I think it's going to be very hard to score two tries in the last three. Maybe if the new kickoff rule was in. Who knows?
2: Herbie!
0: Right, the short kickoff.
2: Herbie.
0: Is it Kirk Capel with the ball on the tee or is it Chanel Harris-Tavita?
3: Capel.
0: I think it's Capel. Well, that one is a dibbly dobbler and it's hanging in the air. The Warriors jump up and Jacob Laban nearly comes away with it. It lands on the Dolphins' side.
2: Backwards off Dolphins.
0: And that will be the ball game, folks, with 3 minutes to go. I would say 10 points is too big an outcome or too big a margin with just 3 minutes left to play.
1: Yeah, I think so. It's like that's done. Dolphins get the week off and...
2: Wait!
1: First time in finals history. Sorry, the first time in Dolphins finals history.
2: They go now,
1: they get a victory in their first ever game. Mate. And now they're one win away from a grand final while the Warriors will most probably be back here to face the Newcastle Knights.
0: Third tackle with 2.5 minutes to play for the Dolphins. The crowd is, you can hear a pin drop as Farnworth and some of them are starting to file towards the exits.
2: Tamari release.
0: With the empty seats starting to show.
2: Oh dear.
0: Fourth tackle. And it's very slow play the balls as well. Now here's Donoghue. Gets taken down over the 30. On the last tackle, they might look for something extra. Although no. Once again, Katoa will go in the air. The Warriors have to go 90 metres. Bostock. Can he add some extras? Bostock scored another one.
2: I thought he lost it.
0: We'll go upstairs and have a look. The problem with all of this is that it means extra time off the clock.
2: Mate, Bucky, coming in the six. When he reaches out the ground there, so I want to see if he loses it into a Warrior leg before it gets grounded.
1: Don't fix what ain't broken. All day they've just gone after Olofikar.

0: in the air. Jack Bostock on Olofokan Pereira would have liked his chances. Once ball again, he goes up and gets the ball.
1: Restarting the tackle count.
2: Well, he's got four defenders on him, Jack Bostock. If he can get this down, it'll be quite monumental.
1: Yeah, there's no media tackle. The left foot's on the ground. It's simultaneous with the grab from Olofokan Pereira playing on.
2: Right, and as he reaches for the line, Jack Bostock, does he get...
1: Clear the contact from the Warriors.
2: Keep the ball in possession. I think he might have lost it on the leg of 2-0 Picky. We're going to need the other angle on the Lawmaster replay. Mastering the field. Bostock, it's on the leg of 2-0 Picky, and he loses it.
1: Jack Bostock loses possession of the ball into the foot of the Warriors, short of the goal line.
2: 2 minutes.

0: 78 minutes that assures me they can just flick a switch like this. Dolphins have been very good tonight defensively. They've been moving without the ball, trusting their insides. They've been very good.
1: Wow. The Warriors finished in second position on the NRL ladder with so much expectation ahead of this game. It has been fitting of the matchup as Taintu Opiki goes for a good dart over the 20. They're going to have to make something of it, though. They're going to need quick play the balls. They're going to need quick possession as they go to Harris DeVita. The Dolphins are flying up, and they'll be happy, to be honest, the Dolphins, to take the six again. The longer they can prolong this, the happier they'll be. Vaimonga to Mighty Martin. He wanted the inside pass, didn't get it away. 30 out from their own line. Healy on tackle three. They're not doing enough at this stage. That one nearly lost by Harris DeVita. Now he goes for a dart. He tries to wrap the arm around for an offload, and it goes to ground, and that'll put a bow on it with a minute 20 to play. The Dolphins 26, the Warriors 16 on the Lawn Master scoreboard, and the Warriors will be back in Auckland next week.
0: Yeah, the Warriors will be playing Newcastle. As we mentioned, Redcliffe will get the week off in a prelim final in Suncorp Stadium, but it's not the Brisbane Broncos playing the prelim there, it's the Dolphins.
1: And to be honest, Ash, the Dolphins at a prelim at Suncorp, that could be good money. That could be good money. Less than a minute to play, 10 points the margin. I tell you what, the Dolphins will want another. They'd be very, very happy to finish it off with another. And here goes Farnworth, deep into the line. Five away, brings up the fourth. Marshall King gets to play the ball at the back of the ruck. Now gives it on to Donoghue. Space on the right if they go through the hands. Tabuai Fido goes to ground, dropped by Asako. And the Warriors pick it up. They'll have to go all the way down the other end. They've only got 20 seconds. So they're not going to win the game. They can only keep it close. Cam Pereira, big looping pass. No one really wants it. The Warriors are out on their feet. They are absolutely gassed. And Jacob Laban, with 10 seconds to go, Temaire Martin getting away from a couple. They're happy to let him run. This will be the final play of the game. Ali Leotoa wrapped up. Referee Adam G blows the whistle. The Dolphins have come to Mount Smart in their first ever finals appearance, and they've sucked the Warriors by 10 points and moved through to their first ever preliminary final.

0: Chanel Harrison and a Pompey. Here's a chance, Reece Walsh. He capitalised. He gets the fullback. Reece Walsh scores one of the great grand final tries.
1: This is Finals Footy.
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3: Yeah, I'm going to go with the Panthers fullback, Dylan Edwards. The superstar, played plenty of big games. He's just a great ball runner. I expect him to be in and around some of the big moments in this game. I probably, let's just say, boys, plus 200 metres this afternoon for Dylan Edwards.
2: 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A little prediction early doors. 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Last game of the weekend, 1st v. 4th, the Isuzu MUX Scopey. Compare the centres for these two teams. A late change for the Penrith Panthers. For Nelson Irrigation, helping growers make every drop count.
4: I'm going to focus on the other two centres though, Rob Toyer versus Casey McLean. Not only does Rob Toyer have to hold his gloves up because that Penrith left edge has been so brilliant attack-wise, he has to get one over Casey. Two really young emerging players, representative players. Rob Toyer has to get it over Casey McLean if the Roosters are a chance today.
2: You mentioned it too. Jesse McLean has not played a game in the NRL this year. 4 in total from the previous 3.

0: seasons. Fareem, who's running hot for Fareem this winter, Chad? You better go with someone out of your Roosters team.
1: Yeah, I'm going to go with, let's just go Billy Smith. I think this afternoon, Billy Smith, he'll get some opportunities out there on the left edge in the centres. He's been very reliable since he's had a couple of tough years in injury, but he's been underrated, I think, Billy Smith. He's delivered every time this afternoon or this season for the Roosters, and when he gets his opportunity, he'll make the most of it.
0: People talk about Nico and his hairstyle, but Billy's very deliberate with his hairstyle. And he's got a very deliberate push across,
1: push
0: hasn't
1: across.
0: He?
1: Yeah, they love the push across.
0: Who's running hot, Scopey, for the Panthers with over 80 years of manufacturing hot water in Australia? It's got to be Ream.
2: I'm going to go a really important player for the Penrith Panthers, a dynasty for a long time, one of the more underrated players, Mitch Kenny. He's running hot. He'll be running hot defensively. He'll get up in the face of, in particular, Navahu White.

0: forwards of the Roosters, so that'll be relied upon. Mitch Kenny leading the line speed.
1: Seek and you shall find. What about a key matchup, Chad, for Seek?
2: Let's go with the 2-7s. Nathan Cleary up against Dally Cherry Evans, who moves into the halfback role this afternoon. The veteran played plenty of big games in finals football. I think he'll steer the ship for the Roosters, but what a challenge against coming up probably the best halfback we've seen in Nathan Cleary.
1: For the best job matches, Seek and you shall find. A weather report, Scopey, for Invigor Canola from BASF, bulging with benefits.
0: It's been just floating around between the low to mid 20s this afternoon. Chad said it was beautiful when he walked in, at around 25, 26 degrees. It's just dropped ever so slightly to 23 degrees, but great conditions and beautiful afternoon for a Sunday arvo footy.
1: Invigor Canola from BASF, bulging with benefits. It's the Keno Go coin toss. Remember the $40 million jackpot. 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They're being let out right now by their skipper, experienced skipper. He is one of the people on the planet that has raised the Rugby League World Cup. Of course, captain of the 2022 side. Keno Go, play with $2 today. Chad, final word from the sheds for best sheds, Australian sheds at the lowest prices.
2: Yeah, the final word is don't crack first. Who is the team that's going to crack first? We've seen sides miss the start. We've seen sides get the start. A lot of these, both these teams like the live ball. They want to complete high. Which is the team that cracks first? And then that'll give the opposition side play the balls inside 20. You want to keep opposition away from your own try line. So I'm really intrigued to see how both of these teams start this afternoon.
1: A couple of superstar coaches, Ivan Cleary and Trent Robinson, go head-to-head. Jared Sutton is your referee. Wyatt Raymond, your senior review official. And I've got to say, boys, glorious Sunday afternoon. It's a little disappointing, the crowd here at CommBank Stadium. Lots of empty seats. Lots of pink and black and red, white and blue, but
0: this should be a sellout.
1: Yeah, this is disappointing for whatever reason. Anyway, it won't take away from the 80 minutes of rugby league that we're about to see as Nathan Cleary leads out the Penrith Panthers. The Roosters are at the northern end of the ground. They'll be running left to right on your radio dial. Blaise Talangi, what a story he is. Jersey number 18 to take up his position inside of Brian To'o, outside of Nathan Cleary in that right centre position. Dylan Edwards to get us underway with the kickoff. Gets the ball from referee Jared Sutton. Boys, got to get a prediction. Scopey, what are you thinking?
0: Dally Cherry Evans field goal to win the game 19-18.
1: 19-18 to the Roosters. What about you, Chad?
2: I'll go Nathan Cleary field goal.
0: Ooh.
2: Panthers to win. 13-12.
1: Low scorer. All right, I'll go Roosters to win 18-14 in an enthralling battle. So we're underway. Finals footy for 4-20 Pies and new generation DAF trucks. Edwards kicks down the park. And it's Marky Mark that gets the first one, tips it on now to Nafahu wide, and he's got the ball presented, and he offloaded. He got the ball there. It was ready to throw, and so he did. No real added meters on that one, but now we've got Siwa Wong it is that's trying to make his way upfield. Kenny there to make a tackle. And they bring him down 22 meters out from his own line. He's centre of the field. Ooh. Now Collins hit strongly. Ooh. That was a tackle coming over the top. Lindsay Smith was the man down low. Play on is the call. Now Radley it is that goes forward. Of course, missed the game last week. Great atmosphere in the stadium, albeit maybe short on numbers. Now Nafahu White gets a second carry, and he's going to be stopped.

0: metres out from his own goal line, weaves upfield, and there's Reece Robson to greet him with strong defence. And he's brought down 12 metres out from his own try line. Minute gone in this game. Nil all the scoreline for Liquorland. Choose to drink wise.
1: Yeah, me and Chad caught the game last night between the Sharks and the Cowboys. There's a different energy. There's a different physicality already that's noticeable between these two champion teams.
0: Kenny comes left-hand side. Here's Liam Henry. Late inclusion in the start side. He's up front. Plays it now. They'll keep going the left-hand.

0: First defensive set there by the Sydney Roosters. A lot of line speed, which we saw in their warm-up, limiting the Penrith Panthers just to 25 metres on that set. The kick, Cleary didn't get it as well as he would have liked. Now the Roosters just about to enter the Penrith Panthers half.
1: It was Butcher with a carry. Now it's Radley dummying on the inside, and he looks to straighten up. Can't get away from Henry. Now Robson to the left-hand side. Here's Nafahu White. Goes straight at Papalihi. Leota there to lend a hand. They can't bring him to ground, and the big man will play the ball quickly. Last tackle, DCE on the right-hand side, kicking here for Nwonga Nitawasi. McLean's under it. They both go up, batted back. Toya is there. Ooh. Now he's got to offload. Had the opportunity to pass to Tedesco and didn't, and they do a great job in wrapping him up. It's going to be a turnover. Panthers have the footy 12 metres out from their own goal line. 2.5 minutes gone, nil all the scoreline for Liquorland.
2: Yeah, contest begins already with Nwonga Nitawasi and Milky Jenkins. This time Chez took a little bit off it. Daly Cherry Evans took a little bit off it, so left it about 15 metres out from the line, and Nwonga Nitawasi was good enough to go up and go get it.
1: Very strong defence there on Isaiah Papalihi, who was driven backwards. Now McLean takes a carry, and it's a quick play of the ball. Here we go with Smith, who's stepping off that right foot, and he nearly makes a half break. Nafahu White had to land on him to stop the progress. Comes now to Cleary, who's dummying.
3: Oh!
1: Straight through, into the backfield. Gets to Tedesco. Edwards on the inside. Dummy! And Terry Evans pulled him down. 11 metres out. Great break from the Penrith Panthers. They'll come left-hand side. They go now. Papalihi.
3: Oh!
1: Intercepted by Nwonga Nitawasi, but he's dragged down by McLean. We thought it was Sione Katoa all over again, but McLean was able to hang on to him. What a great sign for the Panthers, a running Nathan Cleary.
0: Yeah, Scope said it before, there's just the level of intensity in this game. Nathan Cleary, the show and go, goes straight through the middle of the field, then throws the dummy. A great tackle by Daly Cherry Evans. They shift left, and an intercept from Monark Nwonga Nitawasi saves the day as the Roosters now work it out of their own end.
1: Savala had a dummy and go there. He might have nearly sort of thrown that one. Here's DCE looking for a 40-20. It's almost like the grubber that he put in. So it's picked up there by Edwards on about the 12th bounce. And they bring him down 26 metres out from his own goal line. He's 10 metres in from the eastern touchline. 4.5 minutes gone on the Elders Finance clock here for you, and it's still nil all the scoreline for Liquorland.
2: Yeah, Chad talked about our sick matchup between the two halves. What a great advertisement already. 3 minutes in. Nathan Cleary with the break. Daly Cherry Evans with the try saver.
1: Here's Jenkins getting his first carry of the afternoon. Quick play of the ball. Kenny throws long now to Leota, and Leota, oh, the ball came off Roosters player, but it's going to be play on. It came back to Edwards. Now it goes to Martin. Martin's dummying, tries to push away from one, can't get away from Nafahu White. Player in the ruck, still the last, comes to Cleary. Crowd didn't like it. They wanted a penalty. High one for Tedesco, who has to come forward. Stolen there, but brought down. I think that was Jack Cole.
0: Yeah, you're right, Jim. It was Jack Cole. The midfield bomb from Cleary isolates James Tedesco. Jack Cole, the 5'8", comes through, outleaps James Tedesco, comes down with the ball but can't get an offload. A lot of intensity in this game, boys.
1: Nil all the scoreline for Liquorland. Legendary, choose to drink wise. You made mention of it. It's gone up a gear from yesterday, most certainly. There's Butcher trying to squeeze through on that left edge. No Angus Crichton, of course, named earlier in the squad. Now Radley out the back to no one. So Cherry Evans has to turn and get it. Ball on the ground, and then he's set upon immediately. That was Liam Martin all over him. Here's Tedesco out of dummy half. Got away from Martin. Can't get away from Papalihi. Last tackle, made a metre. So they need to get it downfield. Here's Savala. He has got a big kicking game. He looks to kick away from Edwards, but Edwards positioned himself in the middle of the field. Look at that. Metres to eat up there. Dylan Edwards full of running. Then he found Brian Tottle. Tottle stepped hard. Tried to get away from Billy Smith. Couldn't quite do it, but they're only 9 metres short of the halfway line. That's

0: first mate into here.
1: Okay, let's see.
2: So there's Jared Sutton.
1: Have a look at the contest, boys. Let us know what you think. Harvey Norman replay.
3: Clear kick chasing the lead up.
4: We've got Casey McLean and Rob Toyer competing for the ball.
1: I'd like to see the angle on that. I think Casey knocks it into Rob Toyer.
2: I thought Rob Toyer knock on initially, boys, but
4: Rob Toyer first touch into Casey McLean.

0: So that's knocked back from Jack Charles.
1: Just need to determine if Lindsay's left hand gets to the ball here.
0: What do you reckon, boys?
2: No?
3: It's
1: Lindsay's fingers contact the ball. Just going wide for perspective.
3: I think they do. It is, yeah.
0: It's because of the reaction of the fingers.
3: Yeah.
1: From the touch, the ball continues to travel towards the opponent's dead ball line. This is a knock on and the challenge is unsuccessful.
3: Why didn't Lindsay say that?
0: Well, now he's happy, isn't he, that they actually got the challenge. So that's gone against them. Something that shouldn't have gone in their favour has actually gone against them, the Roosters.
3: Oh, dear. Big moment in the match for Bendix. The best known breaks.
0: Because Lindsay didn't get up and wasn't out, like, he wasn't outraged by it. He had accepted it, didn't he? I'm so surprised that they challenged that.
3: Okay, Roosters lose their challenge early on too. Only 8 minutes gone on the Elders Finance clock that here for huge. You. 4-20 pies, DAF trucks. Here go the Panthers on the attack again. Brought down 15 metres out from the goal line. They're 25 metres in from the western touchline. They go down a short side. Cole goes back to the inside, and there's McLean. Beautiful tackle. That was Daly Cherry-Evans came up with the great tackle. To the right side they go. Smith out the back to Cleary. Dummy on the inside. Uh-oh.
1: Oh!
3: Edwards went to To'o, and To'o knocked it on. Line open. Try goes begging.
4: Yeah, it was the pressure from Daniel Tupou outside in. Just gets in the face of Dylan Edwards and a quick catch and pass. Edwards pass just out in front of Brian To'o, but it looked like for all money, Bizzle was in for a try there, Scope.
0: Yeah, Phil, this has got that same feel that a couple of weeks ago when Penrith Panthers just had all the ball and they were unable to score. I know it's only early on now, but a couple of huge efforts. Big decision there from Daniel Tupou. Just made and forced Dylan Edwards to pass a little bit earlier than what he would have liked. And unfortunately, it doesn't go to hand for the Penrith Panthers.
3: Expert comments, Chad Townsend, Justin Horro for Plumbing Perfected, Shark Bite Max.
4: We just saw Nafahu White and Liam Martin having a few words together on the Harvey Norman replay, so keep an eye on that one.
3: Well, here's Fahu. He's come charging into them. Liam Martin out defending in that corridor alongside Nathan Cleary. They go long now to Collins, who straightens up and makes his 8, maybe 10 metres. They're only 30 metres out from their own goal line, though. Here they go with a dummy and go. That's Radley. Has he got rid of the head?
0: Yeah, the head wasn't working for the first 8 minutes. It's gone.
3: So now it's Tedesco. Here's a first run of his, and he's going to be brought to ground in an attacking position. Last tackle. They come to DCE on the right-hand side again. And again, it puts it high. Here's one for Edwards. Takes it. Socks down. Starts tracking upfield, and they bring him down 20 metres out from his own goal line. 10 minutes gone in this first half. It's action aplenty. Nil all the scoreline for Liquorland. Legendary choose to drink wise.
0: Yeah, an impressive start by both teams. Penrith really had dominated possession, but the Roosters come up with a couple of big tackles to keep the scoreline nil all.
3: Talangi full of running. That's good sharp footwork, and he makes his 10 metres coming out of trouble. He's 8 metres short of the halfway line. Similarly, Moses Leota, great carry. Had the ball there to offload, didn't do it. Last tackle, right side. Cleary, all the time in the world, runs to the line, puts it high. So this is going to be one for Daniel Tupou. Liam Martin is there. I think he's knocked it on. It's going to be six more. Panthers have the ball again, and again they're on the attack. So Smith is at dummy half, and he just got his timing wrong on that. Now he gets it to Cleary. Here's Cole. He's going to dance his way around some defenders there. And that was, again, DCE coming up with a vital tackle. To the right side they go. Cleary looking on the inside. Saw Smith, gave it to Smith, and Smith is going to be brought down 12 metres out. Kenny wants to go left-hand side. Here's Liam Henry just challenging defenders, and he's brought to ground. That was Tedesco in the line that made the tackle.
4: Yeah, keep an eye. Savala caught in the middle of the field. Radley defending out at three men here.
3: Here they go. It's Radley one-on-one, and that was great defence. Nice work, Billy Smith, on Blaze Talangi hitting a hole. Now Cleary throws long. Papali'i does well to hang on to it. Nearly caught it between his legs. Ball back on the inside. Here's McLean trying to get away from Toya. Toya does well, shuts him down. Last tackle. Cleary was at dummy half. Didn't want to be at dummy half. Went to first receiver. Got a little kick in.
1: Flying
3: home, Liam Martin. He's known for his big hits. He's known for his bone-crunching runs. He has flown through the air like a full forward. Scores the first try of the afternoon. Penrith 4, Roosters 0.
0: He's a big game player, Liam Martin. It doesn't matter what his form line's like. Going into an Origin series, and he proved that this year. Doesn't matter if he's missed time. Doesn't matter if he hasn't been playing as well the last couple of weeks, which he has anyway. But when it comes time to big occasions, he's earned the right. Not only did he get that try, he earned that try by going

0: Going up and competing against Daniel Tupou only 2 minutes ago, which got them a fresh set of six. What a put down as well. What an incredible put down. What a player. He doesn't get enough accolades for this part of his game. That is a huge play. We talk so often. We talk about your ex-teammate, Jeremiah Nanai. We talk about Ali Katoa over the past couple of years, Molly Olakuatu. But he'd be about 6'1" max. How often he goes up so many times and comes down with the footy. What a start from Liam Martin.
1: Yeah, absolutely. And the kick from Cleary, just as good. It was an absolute joy to watch Cleary there work his magic. Lots of touches. And the kick on last play was an absolute gem right at the post.
0: Wow.
1: It forced Billy Smith to come in from the centre position. And Liam Martin just wanted it more. Gets up, throws the ball down, and then lets the Sydney Roosters know that he's here to go as Nathan Cleary lines this one up from in front.
2: Harvey Norman replay. Bonus gift cards on selected laptops, mobiles, home security, headphones and more. Here's Cleary right in front, no problem. Door snake, 6-0. 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
1: Yeah, fantastic start from the Sydney Roosters. For the Penrith Panthers. Possession 67% in the way of the Panthers. That's thanks to AIA Do It For Life. A stat there. And the Roosters, they haven't managed the start of this game. It's been played down their end. The play the ball is inside 20. Significant at the moment for the Panthers, Jim.
2: Million Dollar Martin. Isn't that, I think that was the nickname that he was trying to get out there during the course of the week, Liam Martin.
0: I'd pay right for him in a heartbeat.
2: It was competing with Daniel Tupou that got him back the ball. Here's Liam Henry off the back fence charging into him. Got away from Nafahu White. That's just good thinking, Liam. Now, Papalihi. Brought to ground there by Toya. Nat Butcher onto the field in jersey 16. So there we go. We're going to play our bench bingo with Spencer Lemieux. Nat Butcher is on. So they go wrong right side. Ball to Moses Leota, and Moses is going to be brought down. What is there? 13 and a half minutes gone on the elders' clock.
1: That's an early change, isn't it?
2: 6-0 the scoreline.
0: Yeah, who was it that went off?
1: Lindsay Collins?
0: Yeah. It could strengthen my argument. Taking Lindsay off so early, and then he could come back on for Nafahu White in about 10 or 15 minutes.
2: High kick, Cleary comes down to Nwonga Nitawase. I thought it might have been a bad challenge. Got him.
0: Yeah, I forgot about that. That could also lose your trust in Robbo.
2: It shaves about 4 or 5 minutes off your first stint, I reckon, the bad challenge. Here's Tupou. No real meters there. This has been a feature of Penrith today. Really fast-moving defensive line, making it hard for players like this. Nwonga Nitawase made about 8 or 9 meters. They're still 18 meters short of the halfway line. Here's Butcher, Nat, with his first carry. He's brought down. Quick play of the ball, though, as Liam Martin stays. I thought he might have been injured. Oh, Savala didn't release the footy. Billy Smith was in space. Now they say, you heard Jared Sutton, last tackle here. Roosters are 42 metres out. Taylor Cherry-Evans waits at first receiver. It's the belly of the ball. It's a wobbly-looking one. Under it is Dylan Edwards, and he never looked like dropping it. And he's going to be tackled there by Victor Radley, about 13 metres out from his own goal line. 25 minutes remaining on the Elders Finance clock, and it's 6-0 the scoreline. For Host Plus, that's a plus penalty, Panthers.
1: Yeah, that'll help the Panthers. You see a lot of their middle forwards putting a lot of effort in their defence. You've got Leota, Smith, Kenny, all walking back, Henry as well, and then the penalty given. Relieving penalty for the Panthers as Nathan takes his time.
0: The frenetic pace so far.
1: Yeah, it's been fast, hasn't it?
0: You know what? Like the one advantage and big target they've got, Daniel Tupou, is over Brian Tighe. They haven't had field possession.
1: Yeah.
2: That's a classic Roosters situation there. Give away a penalty.
1: Yep.
2: Relieve all that pressure that they've built up. Can't do that to any side, let alone this one. Here's Papalihi. Went hard there at Siwa Wong. So they're 39 metres out. They've had two tackles this set. They go to Henry again. Just one out stuff. Trying to challenge the ruck defenders. Now, Cole is on the left-hand side. They go to Cole. Little early kick, and it went straight to James Tedesco. Wow, I'm not sure about that one.
1: Yeah, just got that one wrong there, Jack Cole, the early kick. Tedesco came up in the line. He had a 4-on-4, but
0: he baited him.
1: Yeah, he got in there, the veteran. The fullback came up. He kicked over the line, and Tedesco just retreated.

0: 4 and 20 Pies and New Generation DAF Trucks. Combank Stadium, the venue. Here's Nat Butcher. He's charging it. Nathan Cleary. Cleary up to the task. They go again. Here's Nafahu White. Look at him ball out. Just popped it out to Robson. Now we've got Tedesco looking to get away from Cole. Got some help from McLean on the outside. And he's dragged to ground. Look at that last tackle there, just 40 metres out from their own goal line. So Daly Cherry Evans, under a bit of pressure, he just puts the spirally torpedo low, bounces neatly for Brian To'o. And now Brian To'o is brought to ground. Three defenders, would you believe, to bring him down.
1: We've got a 1% a moment for minus one, the degree of difference in transport and warehousing. Blaze Talangi getting an opportunity to play in this game. Nafahu White, really dangerous, plays 3 and 4, got out and chopped his legs. It led to a wayward offload and just sort of rattled the end of the set for the Roosters.
0: Oh, set restart. I reckon that's the first of the afternoon too, boys. Goes the way of the Panthers. So Edwards tipped it on to Leota, who then went to Smith, and Smith's trying to get away from Siwa Wong. Can't do it. DCE there to make the tackle also. Oh, pass to no one. Cleary has to get the bouncing ball. He gave it back on the inside to Blaze Talangi. He can make a statement here this afternoon, couldn't he, Blaze Talangi?
2: Yeah, absolutely.
0: Given the opportunity. Remember, no Luke Garner. Blaze Talangi playing right centre. Here's Henry. He's brought down 30 metres out. Now on the left-hand side is Cole. Right side, they go to Smith, who goes out the... Oh, he went short to Leota. Out the back, I thought it was happening with Cleary. They might go that way again. They do. Right side. Here's Cleary looking for the runner on the inside. This is something we're seeing a lot of today. And now we've got a Roosters player slow to get back into the defensive line. It's Egan Butcher. Cleary's there. A little kick. Went into feet. Comes off the feet. Six more. Oh, they're going to call that knock on from Mitch Kenny.
1: Yep.
0: Now they might get a chance.

0: He knocks that on.
1: Mitch Kenny knocks it on?
0: I think so.
2: So charge down from Tedesco. It came off his hand, Tedesco. Harvey Norman replay.
0: And also smart play by Mitch Kenny not getting up and challenging that too, because it's unnecessary right now. 6-0 up.
2: Yeah.
0: I know that's really good field position and the possession that they got right now, but that would have been, could have potentially had both teams without their captain challenges.
3: And we've got Egan Butcher just coming off the back. That HIA was a bit slow to go off the ground earlier. And Celeste Fichetti on in the middle.
0: Yeah, this could rule my rotation though now.
2: How's the bingo? What are we looking at for a bingo? Butcher on. Celeste Fichetti on. You reckon Spencer Lemieux?
0: No, I like Spencer's chances now. Okay. That Celeste Fichetti's onto an edge, he'll be playing left edge back row for Egan Butcher. It opens up for Spence to get an opportunity through the middle.
2: Expert comments, Justin Horro and Chad Townsend. Plumbing perfected, Shark Bite Max. We'll look for someone who's run the 100 metres early on. It's got Dylan Edwards written all over it, hasn't it, boys? 19 minutes gone. Set restart for the Roosters. They go to DCE. Back on the inside. Siwa Wong is brought down. Papali'i makes the tackle. Got some help from Kenny. Now they come. This is Butcher again. Nat. And he's dragged down just short of the halfway line. They have had no field position at all, the Roosters, as Nafahu White straightens up. Makes his 10 metres. Get the quick play of the ball. Now they go right side. Radley out the back from Savala. Here's Tedesco. Double pump. Pass. Beautiful ball. Tupou into space. Comes to Edwards. Gets away from Edwards. Taken down there by Talungi. This is the Roosters on the attack. They're 9 metres out. They got lined up to the right-hand side. They throw long to DCE. Wants to go long again. Nafahu White is out there. And he's going to be dragged to ground. Last tackle. So they're just about centre field. They're 13 metres out. DCE, Tedesco, short. Toya.
1: He's got it.
2: Over. Jared Sutton was going to go set restart anyway. Didn't need it. Bobby Tees just rolled over and scored the try all in one motion. And the Roosters hit back. 6-4, the scoreline here. For Host Plus, that's a plus.
0: Yeah, first they stripped him over on the left. Beautiful ball from James Tedesco. He actually got hit off the ball as well. So it goes to Daniel Tupou. It took him a little while to get back up on his feet, but he made his way over to the right. I thought it was being killed by Nafahu White, of all players, being stuck out on the right edge. But the Penrith Panthers were at sixes and sevens because Liam Martin, the right edge back rower, was all the way over on the left. They were just trying to adjust. They were trying to get their numbers right. Teddy goes from the left, picks himself up, dusts himself off, gets out of the back of shape of Siwa Wong, plays short to Rob Toya, and Rob Toya still did an incredible job to finish the try. Get over the top of Milky Jenkins, go through Dylan Edwards, and the would-be tackle of Lindsay Smith.
3: Yeah, fantastic try there from the Sydney Roosters. This is that Penrith Panthers edge that have been a little bit vulnerable this season, the left-hand edge. I love the combination here from DCE, just straight over the advantage line. Tedesco swinging out the back as he does. He's so dangerous in that position. Then sums up the situation. Plays a nice short pass to Bobby Toya. Too big, too strong. He carries Jenkins over the try line. And a great reply from the Sydney Roosters, who haven't managed the start of this game, but getting points from a visit to the try line. Jim, they'll be happy with that one.
2: There's a lot of people who will say about James Tedesco's passing game that it's not the level of some the pass to Tupou was superb.
3: Was excellent. Cut right? And then to sum up the situation, I'm telling you that to pick the right option there, whether you run yourself, you play short or you play long, it's a great decision by Tedesco.
2: It's Hugo Savala, goal kicking, 7 metres in from the western touchline, back 23 metres. He's hit it very, very nicely, and flags go
0: beautiful.
2: Up. 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
0: They haven't had as many opportunities as the Penrith Panthers, but they have looked likely over on that left edge. I know they scored on the right edge here with Rob Toya, but Hugo Savala, a couple times out the back of shape, shifting from the middle part of the field. He's had a couple of, you know, good looks. With Tedesco executing that pass in the lead up to the try assist, I think they'll like their chances of going back towards Nathan Cleary and Blaise Talungi.
2: 6-6 the scoreline. 18.5 minutes remaining in this first half, and Nafahu White stopped by about four Penrith Panthers defenders. Liam Henry, one of them. Now they come through Nwonga Nitawase. We haven't seen any of his exploits, the brilliance of Nwonga Nitawase. So they're He literally went back 3 centimetres.
3: Yeah, I don't

0: I don't like that rule. It just really ticks me off.
1: Anyway, that was referee Sutton stopping play there. Here's Robson going down a short side with Siwa Wong, who bumped out of the tackle of Cole, and then he went again. Siwa Wong, great carry, 15 metres.
0: There you go.
1: So Robson goes out of dummy half. Said, there's something on offer for me here. Then he runs at Martin, his Blues teammate, and he's trying to get the one-on-one steal. Can't quite get it. Last tackle, 40 metres out the Roosters. They'll come to DCE again. Done almost exclusively the kicking here for the Roosters as Jenkins takes it and tries to step away from Toya. Can't do it. Nwonga Nitawase over the top. Panthers start their set 10 metres out from their own goal line. 6-6 the scoreline for Host Plus. And there's 17 and a bit minutes remaining on the Elders clock.
0: Yeah, we just got Siwa Wong with the trainer in backfield after that tremendous run where he carried a couple of Panthers. As Dylan Edwards makes a crucial error coming out of his own end, the Roosters now on the tack through Tedesco.
1: And he wants the dummy. He goes again. Now, this time, Smith has put Tupou away. Now he's got to get the ball back in field. He does that. Savala there to dive on it. But they lost about 15 metres there. That was Liam Martin going to push him over the sideline. And Savala gets to his feet very slowly. It's some sort of issue with his right knee, which might have a bit of strapping on it now.
2: Just thought he got a little bit of a wayward knee from Scotty Sorensen, not doing anything illegal, just coming in over the top. Also, it might have been Liam Henry or Scott Sorensen's on the field as well in the jersey 15.
1: Here's Radley back through the middle of the field. It was off DCE. They're only 15 metres out here, the Roosters. They look to the right side. They go that way. In fact, now back the other way. Here's Tedesco, who's trying to get away from that marker defence. Can't do it. Brought down there. Good defensive work by Sorensen. Now Robson goes to the right. Here's DCE. DCE nearly poked his nose through for another try against Penrith. Last tackle. Toya. Oh, he skipped out of the tackle of McLean. Jenkins was there to hold him up.

0: Smith can't believe it, and neither can we. How has he done it? Nwonga Nitawasi gets an intercept from the gods and then gets off the ground to score the try from 50 metres out. The Roosters are your leaders. 10-6 over the Panthers. They got a kick to come.
1: Chad, I don't know what was more impressive. Firstly, stopping a potential try for Penrith down the other end. Then the second part of it, not only to stop the try, but keep it from hitting the deck and then keeping it in play. Or what about the acceleration to just, oh, look at Mitch Kenny doing his best on the treddy. he was no chance. How does he get up? Look at this. First of all, catch it. That's off the deck. Gets up, accelerates away from, is it Lindsay Smith? He's no chance. Mitch Kenny, he's no chance. What a huge play from Nwonga Nitawase.
2: We'll miss him.
3: Yeah,
2: we will miss him.
3: Absolutely, we will. What a play from Marky Mark. Doing Marky Mark things for the Sydney Roosters. It's just those certain types of plays that can pull off the intercept. But the skill execution to be able to do that and juggle as he's falling and to continue to catch the ball and then get up off the ground and accelerate 40 metres to the try line. And Marky Mark puts the Roosters now in front, 10-6, and Savala has a kick to make it a converted try in front from that same position as he executed before.
0: So we've got 13.5 minutes remaining in this. This was the full-time score 4 weeks ago.
3: Yeah.
0: The Panthers have won every game since, and the Roosters have lost every game since. Different circumstances for all of them, but
1: different conditions.
0: Very different conditions.
1: Different stakes.
0: There's a lot of stake here. Remember, the loser will play the Sharks on a six-day turnaround. So here's Hugo Savala. This time he's 9 metres in from the Western touchline, but he's pretty much in the same vicinity. He nailed his first one. Hugo Savala hits it sweetly.
3: Sweet action.
0: Flags go up. 12-6 is the scoreline for Host Plus. That's a plus.
3: Yeah, got a text here on the text line from Jace. Marky Mark, what a freak. Another one from JJ. Great call, boys. You're right, Marky Mark. And Jimmy, we will miss him absolutely. What a 2 years it's been, 2.5 years it's been in rugby league. I think he scored a try per game in his career. We will miss him. Hopefully we see him back one day, boys.
1: So far, I've got 2 try savers for Nwonga Nitawase. 1 holding Milky Jenkins up. 2 intercepts already in this game. 1 was on the line. That one he just took to the house from 40 metres out. He has had an incredible start to this game.
0: So Edwards gets us going again. It's just up a level. Oh, back fence. Spencer's on. Charging at him.
1: The goalpost shifted when Egan Butcher went off. Yep. I did change my prediction when I seen Celesi Fichetti go out to the left edge.
0: So Nwonga Nitawase gets his 41st try in his 44th game.
1: What a critical 13 minutes coming up for Spencer Lenu at the back end of this half.
0: Oh, Siwa Wong was hit strong.
1: He's been strong.
0: Strong contact from Cole, but Cole just bounced away.
1: Jack Cole's been throwing his body in front of him, and he's just knocked him off and come off second best a couple of times.
0: There's Spencer.
1: That's a good carry.
0: Quick play of the ball. Made only 7 or 8 metres, but that's the last tackle, and it comes to DCE. Wants to go high again. Jenkins is there. Edwards says mine. Then they get it. Bobby Toyer drags him down. Great tackle. What are they, 15 metres out from the goal line. Jenkins with a carry now. 12.5 minutes remaining on the Elders clock. 12-6 the scoreline for Host Plus. That's a plus around the grounds for Chemist Warehouse. That's right. The loser of this game plays the Sharks next Saturday. If it's the Panthers, Combank. If it's the Roosters, Allianz.
3: Yeah, really clean set there by the Roosters after points. Nice completion. And they've got that all-important percentage nearly back to even. 53% to the Panthers, 47% to the Roosters. At one stage, it was about 70-30.
0: He's Cleary with a run. Tries to push away from defensive work there of Lenu. Last tackle, though. So this is Cole now having to kick. It's a high ball coming down for Daniel Tupou. He's going to take it. There's only one person charging at him. That person's name's Liam Martin. And he brings him to ground 26 metres out from his own goal line. 11.5 minutes remaining. 12-6, the scoreline. Roosters Radio, put your shirt back on, Jimmy, says the Western Sydney Eagle. I never had it on, Western Sydney Eagle. So, come on, mate. Tackle of the day from Liam Martin there for Bar Crusher Boats. Tackle your next fishing adventure in a Bar Crusher. There's Nat Butcher just poking his nose through. Quick play of the ball. Off the back of that goes Robson. Tipped on there from Radley to Lenu. And Lenu, legs pumping. Crowd liked it. Now it's last tackle. They're 33 metres out.

0: Comes to Cherry Evans again. Puts it high. Edwards is there. Tedesco, one-on-one. Oh,
1: what a matchup.
0: What a great matchup. Two great fullbacks. And Edwards that comes down with the footy and saves the day for the Penrith Panthers.
2: How good's that? The two number ones, two of our premium fullbacks going head-to-head. Dylan Edwards versus James Tedesco. And Dylan Edwards comes up, trumps him. That's a try saver, because if Teddy gets that, he goes over and scores the third try for the Roosters. And here goes Dylan again.
0: And he popped it out the back to Sorensen after Cleary got out of dummy half and tried to put his fullback into some space. So the Panthers just need to relax into this game. That'll help. Isaiah Yeo's there, who gets the ball now to McLean, who's brought down by Toyer. Great battle. Toyer on top at the moment. Last tackle comes to Cleary. Cleary inside the 40, puts it high. You know who's getting back to get it. Nwonga Nitawasi shovels it straight away to Tedesco. And Tedesco weaving upfield, stepped out of the tackle there of Martin. Nearly had Tupou released into the backfield. Here goes Tupou. 10 minutes remaining, first half. Finals footy for 4 and 20 Pies and new generation DAF trucks.
1: Yeah, you see the speed of this game really starting to settle into these players. A couple of Roosters taking their time to get back on side. A lot of ball in play, a lot of live ball as the Sydney Roosters shift now to early ball to Toyer.
0: Quick feet, got away from McLean. Oh,
2: beautiful
0: McLean.
2: Tackle, Cole. One-on-one on Toyer.
0: Great tackle. Jack Cole made it. Now Cherry Evans is trying to find space. Just got a let down by his runners a little bit there. So they're going to have to go to Savala, who's come to this short side. Puts it high into a corner. That means Jenkins has got to come forward. He does that, flies high. Ooh, he nearly split him. Milky Jenkins. Radley came up with a tackle. Now this is Cole. That was Toyer who wasn't on side, so Cole used him as a shepherd.
1: Yeah, that's a smart run, Jack Cole.
0: He made good 10, 12 metres too.
2: I don't know why the Roosters have not aimed one kick at Daniel Tupou and Brian To'o so far in this first half.
0: Good defence there over the top. That was Nat Butcher. Selesi Fichetti. That was on Blaze Talangi. Here's Edwards just

0: Yeah, that's, look, I'm going to say I would say Bobby Toya for the Sydney Roosters. Every time he's got the ball, they've moved the ball a lot to him. Early ball, I think it's a be a big part of their plan moving forward.
1: Here's Papali'i. Oh. Goes to Spencer Lanyu. Bounced out of that one. It's last tackle. It's going to be a handover. Don't know whether Isaiah knew that. Certainly might have forgotten it by the back end of the run when he's looking to go head-to-head with Spencer.
2: I mean, we didn't talk about the back rows on this side of the field, Siwa Wong and Isaiah Papali'i, but both time, every time they've carried the ball, either player, they've carried it really strong and beat the first defender every time.
1: So you heard Papali'i wasn't square at marker there, which is what Jared Sutton was telling him. Run from Tedesco. So there's those competing interests that Chad talks about for Reece Robson. He's Butcher going forward. He's going to be dragged down by Cleary and Co. About 2 metres short of the halfway line. 8 minutes remaining on the Elders Finance clock. First half. Now they go. DCE quickly. Here's Siwa Wong. Stands in the tackle. Guess who's over the top? Isaiah Papali'i. Now, Cherry Evans looks for a run there. Savala just got to the outside. They didn't have numbers outside of him. Last tackle now.
2: Here we go.
1: Here's Cherry Evans. He's on the left-hand side of the field. Puts his kick back to the other way. Or Kenny, I thought he was going to let it bounce. Billy Smith was there. Oh, this will be penalty. Mitch Kenny stayed down and went for it. Who's earning game points now? World 360 rewards scope. More points, more travel.
2: Oh, we talked about, Chad just talked about Rob Toya. I like Mark Nwang and Itawase so far. Not only scoring points, but saving them as well. He has been incredible for the Roosters in this first half.
1: So a bit of a Bronx cheer when that replay, the Harvey Norman replay, came up.
2: It's a soft penalty in a game like
0: this. Yeah. I'm interested, like, DCE not opting to go down that left-hand channel for Tupou and Smith, but opting to kick back towards the middle of the field, and the good clean-up work by Kenny.
2: Do you think tactically they're trying to kick away from Brian Tyre, so if he does come down with the ball, keeps him out of the play twos and threes?
0: Potentially. I think, I also feel like they've dropped him shorter as well.
1: So Kenny off the field, the interchange here for Strength Mills Co.
0: Yeah, was that Billy Scott onto the field there in hooker position?
1: That sure is.
0: So no Freddie Lussick. Ivan opting for Billy Scott over Lussick this afternoon.
1: So Scott gets to dummy half and he sends it now to Cole and gave it now to Papali'i. He's going to be brought to ground. 88% completion rate for the Roosters, 77. It is for the Penrith Panthers. That's for AIA, protect what matters most. AIA, do it for life. Last tackle, Cleary, high. Another one for Daniel Tupou. This time, Brian To'o is getting through, and you can see the mismatch there. Tupou climbs above him and comes down with the footy, 18 metres out from his own goal line.
0: He made that look easy, didn't he, Big Toops?
2: You don't think you could do that down the other end? So strange.
1: Who's run for 100 metres for Penrite Oil?
0: No one.
1: Boys, Perth Bears Foundation sponsor, driving rugby league. No one.
0: No one's run for 100 metres yet. It's been an end-to-end contest. No one really standing out with regards to possession. 79 metres is the leader for the Daniel Tupou for the Roosters. And then for the Panthers, it's Dylan Edwards with 75.
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2: Well, I'm going to go. Spencer Lanyu's been pretty good coming off the bench so far. He had a big carry there.
0: Oh,
1: hang on. Oh. Victor Radley has passed the ball forward. Have a look at the Harvey Norman replay.
2: Oh, just about to give him a rut too. He's such a good carry there. He's had four or five really good carries off the bench fence and just didn't need to push this one. Reece Robson wasn't in a better position than him. Here we are,
1: boys. So the ball went onto the ground.
0: Is that one there?
1: Oh, that's backward. Not forward.
2: That's backward.
1: That's not forward. Wow, this is a big 5 minutes remaining. So that could be a crucial decision there. What about smart play from Australian made? Made to support Australians right here. What play are we looking from Penrith? All right.
0: We'll Cleary.
1: Give it to Milky.
0: Yeah, give it to Milky. But I think Cleary works one as he gets a lot of touches throughout the set. Look for him to just be patient, play short, and then wait for his opportunity off a quick play the ball.
1: Billy Scott goes down a short side with Papali'i.
2: I wonder if they look at a little kick in behind Nwanga Nitawase because he's gone for a couple of intercepts. Maybe a little two pass and roll a kick in behind him.
1: So centre of the field, they go left-hand side. Here's Billy Phillips going forward. So he's brought down 20 metres out centre field. They go right side now to Cleary, back through the middle. This is Edwards. Oh, opening up. Dylan Edwards to the outside. He'll got a try. That was way, way, way too easy. It's the old firm of Cleary to Edwards, and Edwards just outpaced everyone to the try line. Well, they came out of nothing. They were spluttering in a

0: attack. And then the two masters said, here, give it to us. We'll get us a try. 12-10, the scoreline, kick to come.
1: Yeah, you asked me for an unmissable moment before the game. I said Dylan Edwards for plus 200 metres. The fullback for the Panthers. This time it's Cleary. Play

0: and Victor Radley have both been enormous in this opening half, but just a little bit of fatigue there. Edwards gets past both of them. You've got to say, quite a soft try, but Edwards makes it look easy and scores a fantastic try for the Roosterscope.
1: Yeah, sometimes, if you don't understand what they're trying to do, it can look a little bit boring sometimes, Penrith. It can look a little bit pedestrian, constantly going back to the inside, dropping people under.
2: Yep.
1: This time it's like a little inside block to Dylan Edwards. What they're looking for, they're looking for tired defenders, and they're looking for defenders on the opposite side of the ruck that are unable to shut the gate. And on this occasion, it was Victor Radley and Siwa Wong. And I'll tell you what, a couple of minutes ago, I looked down there. There was a bit of kick pressure from Victor Radley. He turned around and he looked at the sideline and there was nothing. There was no interchange card there. And I was like, oh, he's a little bit gassed here right now, Victor Radley. I don't know if they have seen that, the Penrith Panthers, but just judging by, you know, how well they identify weaknesses and see the lazy defender, I think they have.
2: That would be classic Cleary and Edwards identifying who that player is. Try the year nominee for Beaumont Tiles on sale. So Radley, remember, came up through the pass that was a deemed forward. I don't think it was forward, but that's now a massive call from Jared Sutton. Here's Cleary, 13 metres in. Kicks it, no problem, 12 all. Scoreline, we're all locked up for host plus, that's a plus.
0: Yeah, great piece of play from the Penrith Panthers. They just ask questions all the time, right? They just think, when you think you can clock off on the shorts on the other side because the ball doesn't come your way, they challenge you to keep moving, and defensively, that's your job. Don't stop moving. These Penrith Panthers, they're so good exploiting everywhere across the field. And Dylan Edwards, we know how fit he is. We know how many metres he can run with the football. But just that acceleration in and around some tired middles, yeah, makes the Roosters pay.
1: How good is it when a game lives up to the hype?
0: Yeah.
1: This is ready, done it.
2: Yeah.

0: playing a bit smaller here, the Penrith Panthers.
1: Hang on, now they've got an issue. He's definitely not Sifa Talakai of last night, that's for sure. So Nat Butcher, we're looking at the Harvey Norman replay. Nat Butcher's got blood coming out of an eye hit. And now I think Billy Phillips is looking for the crusher tackle. What do we reckon, boys? Harvey Norman replay.
0: It looks like just a classic head clash.

0: He's answered every question. He got that one kick wrong earlier in the game, but he's challenged. He's taken some smart runs with the ball. Defensively, he's been really strong, and I think that's why Ivan Cleary trusts him to put him in the 5-8 role this afternoon.
1: Player of the day for Omni Grip Direct. That was Cleary to Edwards for that last try there. 12-all the scoreline. Here's Phillips up, shrugs off that crusher issue. Just short of the halfway line. They go back to Jack Cole on this short side. And he's going to be brought to ground right in Roosters territory now. So they go right to Yo, and Yo looks to the outside, end up taking the carry himself. Plays it quickly. Scott will go to the right side. Cleary looks inside. Then he goes outside. That's where Edwards is. Can't get the extra number, but he comes back against the grain, Dylan, and he's going to be brought down 20 metres out, last tackle. Minute 25 remaining on the clock. Big kick here for Cleary. What's his target? Goes up. It's a shorter one. It's coming down here for Papali'i, is it? No, Milky. Milky! Milky was in the middle of the field, and he was creating danger signs everywhere.
0: Yeah, so he's not going out wide to Nwanga Nitawase. He's dropping it in shorter because of the aerial threat of Marky Mark. And Jenkins coming infield to try and contest on that one, Scope.
2: Yeah, trying to put it in no man's land, isn't he?
0: Yeah.
2: In between the winger and the fullback, where it creates a little bit of indecision.
1: I think Casey McLean was out here wide just to keep the width of the Roosters' defence. Really smart play coming up here from the Panthers as they drive the Roosters back. 44

0: He hits his leg after kicking.
1: Yeah, that's dangerous.
2: He knows. Look at him putting his head down.
1: And Savala's absolutely rocketed that ball 50, 60 metres. And the Roosters will get the penalty where the ball ends.
3: Nathan Cleary. Nathan.
0: Daly's talking to Jerry.
3: There's force in it, mate. It's very dangerous. High risk of injury. On report, Ben.
0: Sin bin.
2: It had to be a sin bin. He knew immediately. Yep.
3: I'll just confirm the mark for you.
0: So, it's the worst one you could possibly see.
2: You know what?
1: Yeah.
2: Credit to Hugo Savala, who got straight back up.
0: Yeah, he did.
2: Because if he'd stuffed around a little bit and stayed down on the ground, Nath went that hard through his leg then. There's an argument that could have been worse for Nathan Cleary.
0: I think he's lucky to just get 10 minutes.
2: No, and credit to then going back to that, because you can fox that, right? If you have gamesmanship.
1: Well, if there was another halfback in the competition, you can probably attest to
2: I'm not going to throw anyone under the bus right now, Dad. I'm going to say is massive respect to Hugo Savala.
1: Yeah.
2: Because that could have been a game-winning play. If he'd stayed down on the ground, pretended his knee was busted, they look at it, they continually look at that. Nath could have not only got given 10, he might have been sent. He went straight through the leg.
0: It's as bad as you'll see.
1: Yeah.
0: Oh, I can't believe that he did it. It's like the one that Lachlan Ilias had in New South Wales Cup.
2: Yeah.
0: It's literally exactly the same as that. Thankfully, without the injury. So Hugo Savala is going to take the shot at goal. He's 20 metres in from the eastern touchline, taking it back 15 metres. This is the easiest kick he's had all afternoon. And it's missed. Can you believe that? Anyway, in the second half, the Penrith Panthers will have 10 minutes without. Oh, here's Liam Martin push and shove.
1: Yeah,
0: Billy Smith's into it. Here we go. It's kicking off. Yeah, finals footy.
1: Sorry, Jim. It was Liam Martin letting Hugo Savala know that he missed it. Spencer Lenu takes exception, goes up and confronts him, and the boys are on. Before half time,
2: Liam Martin should not be laughing at Hugo Savala right now. He should be thanking Hugo Savala. He might have just saved their season, the Penrith Panthers, by not staying down on the ground.
0: Hang on. Let's see if we can hear Tedesco to Sutton. I reckon he's wondering. Here we go. Take a listen.
3: Tyson, get the rest of them out. Get them gone. You can go. Boys, you don't want to lose someone here with something like that. The verbal, I get it. It's intense and all the rest. Yeah, let's put that. Boys, I get that. But if it results in coming together, we're going to have to deal with it. I'll watch that, mate.
2: So James Tedesco's having a go at the 10 metres. While I've got you, Jared, I'll have a chat. Wow.
0: If Cleary gets suspended, does it affect the Dally M? Aaron.
1: 2 weeks they've got to miss.
2: Regular season.
0: I cannot believe that has just happened. So we've got a flashpoint here at Combank State. We've got a cracking game of rugby league, but we've got an issue here. Score review. It is 12-all, the Panthers and the Roosters. 12-all, $25 off for 6 months with Mate Internet. We're going to get ourselves to a break. When we come back, Justin Horrow, Chad Townsend go through all the action, and there was plenty of it, of that first 40 minutes. What about this? Finals on SEN for 4 and 20 Pies and new generation DA.

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Yeah, wow. What a sensation right on halftime. We've got some comparables that we found here via the NRL over the last couple of years. We'll get to them very shortly. 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

0: pass evil. Dylan Edwards, I mean, we saw Callum Ponga, the defensive work he did for the Knights a couple of weeks ago. So there you go.
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2: I'm going to go a sneaky, a little underrated player. I caught it during the commentary. One-on-one tackle from J. Cole back on the inside for Rob Toyer. Rob Toyer, at that point, had beaten Casey McLean. All ends up. Jack Cole comes over the top, makes a beautiful one-on-one tackle. Who knows? He could streak away and then find his inside or outside support. I thought that was a huge play from Jack Cole.
1: 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The halftime show for Rogers Willex, trailers, axles, suspensions and couplings. And GWM, go with more. Elevate your grand final week, NRL, NRLW. Thursday, the 1st of October, join some of the biggest names at Sydney's International Convention Centre. Celebrate the season that was. It's the NRL and NRLW luncheon, the biggest moments of the preview of the year. Search NRL Grand Final Lunch 2026 to find out more. Both teams out on the paddock. Tedesco has the ball sitting on a tee, and we've got a tied up ball game. 12-12, 12-13. That's the scoreline. The scoreline, the number of players on the field for Penrith and the number of players on the field for the Roosters. All right, get that up your brandy. Well, that's not as nice, JJ, as most people have been like on the text line, but here we go. Second half underway. Panthers with the footy coming out of their end. They're running north, south, left, right on your radio dial. That was Sorensen. He'll play it now. They go long now to Cole, so he's going to have to get involved both sides of the field. There he is.
0: And with the kicking too, Jim.
1: So now they go to Edwards. He just settles things down through the middle. 8 minutes and 12 seconds remaining. Nathan Cleary in the sin bin. Last tackle. So there's Cole under pressure straight away as Robson was coming at him. Gets the ball away. It's a good kick. Comes down to Tupou, who takes it and then starts tracking crossfield, and he straightens up and brought down by Blaise Talangi. 32 metres out from his own goal line. Minute gone in the second half on the Elders Finance clock, and it's 12 all the scoreline for Keno Go.
0: Yeah, good steady start there from the Penrith Panthers. First set completion. But good field position now as Nat Butcher carries it up, and they're just about to get over the Penrith Panthers into their half.
1: PVL will let him off. Suspension served next year for the fans, says Chris in Brisbane. As the Roosters go down a short side with Billy Smith, nearly poked his nose through. Tip on there from Tedesco. Now Tedesco goes to Savala. Then he went, he nearly went out the back there, Victor Radley, and he had a lot of space, Daly Cherry-Evans, and players outside him. Here he is, the veteran. Last tackle. They come to Wong. Quick hands. Oh, Bobby T.
0: Oh.
1: Came off the hand of Jenkins. Picked up now. It's six more. Cherry-Evans releases. Nwonga Nitawasi got pulled over the sideline. First tackle. Great work there from Thomas Jenkins.
2: He's gone first knock on, no advantage.
1: Ah.
0: Yeah.
2: But it's a beautiful effort here by Milky Jenkins twice. First, the bat down because Nwanga Nitawase scores untouched. Second of all, then he gets up and actually grabs the man himself and throws him over the sideline. Milky Jenkins comes up huge for the Penrith Panthers.
1: I think that's Billy. Is it Billy Phillips there as well in defence? So Roosters go on the attack.
2: Milky saver times two.
1: So now they're a player short. So they go to the right side. They throw long.
0: Oh!
1: Stepped hard. Nearly went straight through. Brought down. Brilliant tackle. Papalihi. They're going to go up and have a look at it.
3: We have no try. Looking to see that the ball carrying arm touches the ground short of the line with a defender in contact. And then he promotes it to the line, mate.
1: If he gets this, it's extraordinary. Hugo Savala.
2: He couldn't help himself, Jimmy, I don't think. I'll tell you what, the right footstep deserved it too. It was Freddie-esque. It's just the wrong foot. He's wearing the six jersey and everything.
4: The ball carrying arm contacts the ground with Isaiah Papali'i in contact with the ball carrier.
1: White,
4: he's playing
1: Raymond
4: through to see if he then promotes to the goal line.
2: He wants to be short. For the Roosters' sake, he wants to be short.
1: Does he get a crusher?
4: Just looking to determine if there's any high contact by Dylan Edwards initially.
1: Does he get a crusher from Dylan Edwards? An accidental one, but a crusher. Ooh.
2: Look at the angle.
4: Contact is incidental. There's no foul. We're playing through.
2: What's happening around the ankle there? He doesn't want to score it. Don't score it. Don't score it. Don't score it.
4: The ball is now promoted to the goal line.
2: Try.
4: This is a double movement. We have a decision.
2: That's gone against him.
1: So now it's Papali'i on the leg.
2: Desperation defence. That's what makes him so great, mate. Any other team, Hugo Savala scores that. What an effort. Is it Billy Smith around the legs?
0: It's Papali'i around the legs.
2: Papali'i around the legs. Dylan Edwards over the top. Take a bow.

0: So penalty, double movement. Remember, Cleary off for another 6 and a bit minutes. And the Roosters are exploiting that one-man advantage.
1: Penrith Panthers just saved 3 tries in the space of a minute.
0: Yeah.
2: Yeah.
0: That's so 12 ball the scoreline. Keno go play with $2 today. Panthers bring it out of their own end. Here's Papalihi. That's a huge play from Isaiah. Papalihi, I mean. There's a couple of Isaiahs out. Here's the other one. He goes tracking forward. Different spelling. Is there an Isaiah in the league that's got the same spelling? Katoa. Here's Martin. Brought down. That was Lenny who went flying over the top. Here they go out of dummy half. Edwards wants it. Got away from one. Now they go left-hand side. That's Isaiah to Isaiah. So Papalihi is going to be brought down. Last tackle, 28 metres out. They'll go right side. Here's Cole. He's going to be under pressure again. Kicks back towards Milky Jenkins. So can Jenkins get up? Oh, Nwanganyi Tuwasi's made a meal of it. It's going to be six more. Picked up by Casey McLean. Panthers go on the attack. He flew through the air. I don't think he needed to. Now they're going to attack his short side. Now Edwards flicks back the other way. Goes to McLean and he's trying to slide his

0: goes open with Isaiah Yeo, who just goes one-on-one with defender there. Butcher drags him to ground. He's only 3 metres out. Kenny throws long to Cole, who tucks it under the arm, straightens up. Siwa Wong's all over him, stops the ball movement. Kenny wants to go left-hand side. He goes to Papali'i. They want to get it DCE. DCE made his tackle. So the 2 metres out, the Panthers. Throws long. Oh, he did well to hang on to it, Cole. Wow. It was out in front of him. It was a pressure catch. Now last tackle. Who's kicking? Maybe they don't. Goes to Yeo. Out the back to Edwards. Edwards. He went out the back to no one. To To'o. To'o. He's got a kick. It's an awful kick. It came off the upright and it went straight to Spencer Lenu, who was 15 metres upfield.
1: And thinking of an offload. Spencer Lenu. Oh, heart in the mouth stuff.
2: Yeah, they're a little bit clunky there. The Panthers, obviously, no Cleary on the field. Cole having to come up with the creativity of the set. Down a man as well. Didn't ask too many questions, but a frantic run on last play and then a kick just lands in the lap of Spencer Lenu.
0: If you asked Brian To'o to kick at the post and hit it out of 100 times, how many times are you hitting that, boys?
2: I like Brian To'o's chances. We've seen his kicking game before. We've got a good kicking license.
0: Jim. Here we go. Tedesco.
1: Yeah, remember last time they played? Double kick for a try.
0: So you're saying like 12, 13 times out of 100?
2: I'm saying 20.
0: 20? Okay. Savala, last tackle, kicks high. This one for Edwards. He's still got 3.5 minutes off the field, and it's all happening for both sides. Here's Jenkins now splitting them as he goes upfield. Just short of the 30-metre line. Now Edwards wants to get onto the back. He's been unstoppable today, Dylan Edwards.
1: This 10-minute period is where you get the best out of guys like Dylan Edwards.
2: Yep.
1: And the championship mentality and DNA. And here goes Bizza.
0: So who took the other one? Casey McLean took it. So Edwards, Casey McLean. Now Brian Tottle came all the way from his wing to the other side of the field and said, give me a carry. And you know what? I'll finish it off with Captain Isaiah Yeo. So that's the last tackle. Left-hand side. Cole, he looked for Jenkins. Now Jenkins has got to go up, mark him. Oh, he's pulled him down in midair. Penalty Roosters. Nwangani Tuwase on the ground.
2: Yes, that one-on-one contest between Jenkins and Nwangani Tuwase. Both going up for it, but I think it's, look at the Harvey Norman replay. Jenkins who the tackle midair and a penalty to the Roosters.
0: So he had his hands on it. Nwangani Tuwase, Jenkins, penalty sufficient. Around the grounds now for Chemist Warehouse. So next week we've got the Warriors and the Knights, Eden Park Sunday. Sharks versus loser of today, Saturday. So that'll depend on where they play. Who's running hot for Ream, Scope? Who's running hot this winter? Ream, of course.
1: I'm going to go Dylan Edwards. This period so far after half time, just been churning up, taking the metres, leading by example. And they've done a great job so far, the Penrith Panthers. 7 minutes into the second half without Nathan Cleary, and they haven't conceded any points.
0: 2 minutes remaining till Nathan Cleary's back onto the field. 10 minutes in the sin bin. We think he's got a lot of trouble running through the leg of Hugo Savala, who, to his credit, bounced back up. Here go the Roosters. Radley out the back to DCE, and they've juggled it a couple of times there. And this time Tedesco finally got the grab on it, and he slides into the Panthers' half. Now they put it back on the inside. Here's Spencer Lenius. Held up there, defensive Isaiah Yeo. Now they come. Left-hand side. Radley went out the back to DCE. Threw long. He wanted to. Savala. Oh, Billy Smith didn't quite get it. They never looked settled in that whole set. The Roosters that ended up with a knock-on to Daniel Tupou. 12-all the scoreline. That's for Keno Go.
2: Yeah, the Panthers really celebrating that defensively. The Roosters with a one-man overlap here. Just a little bit clunky, the catch and pass just out in front. The execution not good enough. And the Panthers taking a little bit of energy out of that one, Scope.
1: That was supposed to be a tunnel ball straight through to Billy Smith. Hugo Savala sort of got caught in no man's land and just chucked the mitts out, grabbed it, still come up with the ball. But it just affected Billy Smith in his rhythm, his momentum. And then by the time he got the ball, he was just trying to quickly shovel it on and come up with an error.
0: So Cleary prowls the sideline. The sideline, of course, for Thrive, your software for small business growth. He'll be on in 30 seconds. So no points given up.
2: Jeez,
0: no
2: points. Done well.
0: That's extraordinary in the modern era.
1: Not surprising, though, with Penrith, right?
0: No.
2: Yeah, defensively.
0: Here's Sorensen. Panthers get themselves in Roosters territory. So left-hand side. They come to Yeo, and Yo's trying to weave his way upfield, and he's going to be stopped. There's the cheer goes up. Nathan Cleary's back onto the field.

0: comes out. You can only imagine what's going through the head of the Panthers champion.
1: What's going through the head of Jack Cole, Blaise Salungi, Jack Cogger right now?
0: Last tackle, Cleary kicks. It's not the best looking kick. It's a little short. Tupou, I think he's put his hands on it again. I reckon that's, oh, they call that. I thought that was six more. They're going to say no. Knocked on by Penrith first. Turnover, Roosters ball.
1: Biz is getting his challenge. His captain, who just got back out on the field, or his co-captain, Nathan, to challenge on his behalf. He agrees with you, Jimmy.
2: Preston travels forward. Penrith challenging that.
0: Okay, I thought it was a Roosters hand from Tupou first up. Here we go. Connor Watson onto the field.
3: Kick chase has been cleared in the lead up, and this is a genuine contest.
0: Down to the side. Oh, this is White Raymond, by the way.
3: Throw. You need to just determine who gets the first touch and what direction.
0: So it's To'o on Tupou.
1: It's a great contest from To'o.
0: Yeah, that comes off Daniel Tupou.
1: Yeah, he goes up and connects. His arms connects with his right arm connects with Tupou's left hand. And
0: so,
1: then,
0: so is that taking it a player out with your one hand? Is that a disruptor?
4: Oh, don't.
0: No, well, you haven't hit the ball.
4: Don't.
1: No, that's a fair contest.
3: Both players definitely touch the ball. We just need to determine who touches the ball first.
1: Inconclusive.
0: So that's frame there shows
1: simultaneous.
0: Both
1: it's simultaneous.
0: Yeah.
1: They could go keep the challenge, but
0: original decision.
4: Yeah.
1: There's too much uncertainty in that.
0: Come on, Wyatt. Come on. Let's move the game, Wyatt. They're all recovering now. It fundamentally changes the game.
3: Brian's hand is higher than Daniel Tupou's and closer, so therefore he touches the ball first. It is knocked on into the Roosters, and the challenge is unsuccessful.
0: Wow. Okay. I thought that was very unlucky. Dylan Edwards can't believe it. Have a listen.
2: Hand over.
0: There we go.
1: No more pressure on White Raymond for the last 30 minutes. For a captain's challenge anyway.
0: So 30 minutes remaining. Cleary back out onto the field. 12-all the scoreline for Keno Go. Play with $2 today. 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
4: Now you spoke about Lindsay Collins and Connor Watson back onto the field. Those interchanges, flavour-packed, high-protein ready meals from Strength Meals Co. Connor Watson gets an early touch there, Jim.
0: So Watson plays it. Now Savala was going down a short side, a big dummy and go from Reece Robson. I don't know if he really wanted it or it was a play. Watson to dummy half. Here's Tedesco. The Daly Cherry Evans, they were too far away from him, so he couldn't throw long to them. That means DCE is held. Last tackle. Savala on the right. They'll go to him. Sorensen puts the pressure on, but he gets his kick away. It's high. Comes down. Bobby T has got it, and he knocks it forward, and then he's picked up by Jack Cole, and Cole's got it. They start forcing him backwards, but he's going to play it about 19 metres out from his own goal line. 29 and a half minutes remaining, and they got the set restart.
4: Oh,
0: that is strong defence on Milky Jenkins.
4: Yeah, that's a tackle of the day. Nomination for Bar Crusher Boats. Tackle your next fishing adventure in a Bar Crusher. The Roosters really ramping up their line speed in defence at this moment. It's 29 minutes remaining.
0: So here's To'o coming off his wing and getting involved. It's like wingers and captain's challenge, but it's Brian To'o. So, you know, like you...
4: So there's leeway there.
1: There's levels. Yeah. There's levels.
0: Nice plug for the podcast there, Scope. I heard it. Here we go. Last tackle right on halfway. Comes to Cleary on the right. He'll go high down to Daniel Tupou, who's going to have a look at the sideline, but it's about 5 metres inside of that. And now he starts tracking sideways, and he's brought down. Mitch Kenny involved in the tackle there with Isaiah Yeo, and the Roosters have it 18 metres out from their own goal line. 12-all the scoreline for Keno Go.
1: There's a bit of hesitation. There's a little bit of nerves in the game right now, isn't there, from both teams?
4: Yep.
1: Sort of just trying to feel each other out. A dramatic finish to the first half has just led to these two teams just dipping the toes in so far in the second half, trying to figure each other out. It's going to come down to the championship round in minutes, and in the final 70 to 80 minutes for sure.
0: And the champion players too. You've got so many champion players out there that end up deciding these games. Last tackle, right side. Here's one of them. Daly Cherry Evans kicks downfield, and it's Milky Jenkins that takes it. Not his best kick, DCE. Now Milky's going to be tackled about 23 metres out from his own goal line. 28 minutes remaining. Down a short side. Oh, Casey McLean just literally glides upfield. Made about 15 metres. Edwards wanted to throw long. He was sit strongly in defence, and he's brought down 5 metres short of the halfway line. Now they go right side. To'o.

0: coming in. Look at the names that are getting involved again for Penrith. Here we go. Here's another one. Cleary, skipping and hopping and running a long way before he's put on his backside last tackle. They're 27 metres out now. They'll go to Jack Cole. Cole put it up. Was he taken out? Tedesco flies high. Referee Sutton says no. Fair work from Robson. And the Roosters have it 11 metres out from their own goal line.
1: Yeah, the Panthers crowd not too happy with that. The pressure from Robson on Jack Cole on last tackle. But Tedesco takes it cleanly, and now the Roosters work it out of their own end. Some tough carries here from Siwa Wong.
0: Oh, he's bounced away from another one. Oh, ball dislodged. Loose carry comes now. The Panthers have it through Billy Phillips, and he's going to be tackled 22 metres out.
2: Liam Henry, big play.
0: So now they go to Edwards, to Cleary, dummying and trying to get away from Collins. Collins there to make the tackle, and Cleary pushed down strongly. Good defence for Keddy there in concert with Collins. Now they turn the ball back on the inside. Henry it is. He's stopped 11 metres out. They line to the right. They go that way. Yo, out the back to Cleary. Turned it back inside to Martin. Martin, one-handed offload to Kenny. Kenny threw it to Henry, and Henry ducked under it. Then it was picked up, mate. McLean nearly got through the tackle there of Butcher. Here they go down a short side again. That's Cole. Short ball. Defended.
1: Wow. Yeah, they're offside. Reece Robson was off. Was never onside. Came off the line.
0: Penalty, Panthers.
2: Still a huge play from Robert Toyer. One-on-one tackle. I think it might be, is it Liam Henry who got caught out wide? Because Casey McLean played the ball. He got the ball off a wayward bounce. It might even be Billy Phillips, actually, wearing the 17 jersey.
0: Yeah.
2: Got caught out in the centres. And it was a beautiful tackle from Toyer. Yeah, he was offside, so it leads to a penalty. But if he doesn't make that tackle, obviously Billy Phillips goes over.
0: So tap and go here from the Panthers. Here's Phillips with another carry. Brought down. They're 4 metres out, the Panthers. They're on the attack. Now, long to the right, Cleary back on the inside to Yo, and Yo just lays the line and tries to attract defenders. He does that, three of them. Oh, he's knocked it on. He's knocked it on, and look at Connor Watson inspiring his teammates.
1: Yeah, there you go. The Sydney Roosters coming in from both edges to celebrate that error by Isaiah Yo. They'll take a lot out of that. The Sydney Roosters relieves a lot of the pressure. With 12 all, with 25 minutes remaining, both teams just looking to complete, but now it's all about execution. And these championship rounds, championship minutes, which team can execute under pressure?
2: It's nothing better than in a big game when you force a turnover on the line, yeah. You get together as a group. Lindsay Collins in there with Connor Watson. Big play.
0: Nwonga Nituase goes forward. Down to the sideline for Thrive, your software for small business growth. Lindsay Smith pacing the sideline there, desperate to get back into the fray. Here's Collins, his second stint. Henry, good tackle. Now Tedesco wants to run, and he's dummying, and he's trying to get away from Sorensen. Now there's calls of a high tackle, no penalty. But this is tackle four. DCE hooks it back the other way, trying to catch out Brian Toto for the 40-20. Bounces all the way down to his try line. Now he's thinking of releasing the footy. Doesn't do that. Stands in the tackle. Now he does release the footy. Dylan Edwards weaves upfield and makes an extra 10 metres.
2: What a play from Bizza. Huge play. First of all, to recognise that Daly Cherry Evans, that's his secret move. Starts on the right, bends it back over to the left. He started moving as soon as he's seen him line up. Oh, now Mickey Jenkins with a crucial error. Everybody
0: up. Back-to-back errors from the Panthers.
3: In the middle.
0: Roosters scrum feed, 22 metres out, right in centre field.
1: Yeah, this is just what the Roosters asked for. A great early kick from DCA. Just puts pressure on the Panthers to come out of their own end. Jenkins didn't like the call, but now the Roosters will get a scrum 20 metres out, centre field from the Panthers try line.
0: Neither side with a challenge.
2: I was about to say the same, Jimmy. So every play now is up. It was going to be determined by Jared Sutton.
0: Here they go, left-hand side. Roosters, Savala out the back, and Tedesco realised that, oh, there's a lot of defenders in front of me. Tried to go back the other way, and in the end, Talangi made the tackle. Here's Collins, just straight and hard. Lindsay's knocked the ball on.
1: Look, they let him know about it as well.
0: Who came up with that tackle?
1: Mitch Kenny. Yeah, Mitch Kenny, Liam Henry in there as well. The Panthers, just like the Roosters did a couple of minutes ago, in celebrating momentum just shifting and changing. A couple of crucial errors at the back end of this game.
2: What a huge play, Mitch Kenny. What a player. I

0: absolutely love watching him play. He's the sort of guy, whenever you watch him play, giving a big spray to the front rower.
1: Oh,
0: is that his mate Liam Henry in there as well?
1: Liam Henry just giving it to Lindsay Collins. It was Mitch Kenny with the big tackle. Put a price on that.
0: Wow.
1: Put a price on what Mitch Kenny has just done for his football team.
2: The thing I love is that they're spraying while they're not in front. It's easier to spray people when you're in front.
0: Yeah, big
2: time. But the fact that the game's in the balance... Yeah, huge play from the Penrith Panthers there.
1: 12 all the scoreline, 22 and a bit minutes remaining on the Elders Finance clock. A pulsating classic out here at Combank Stadium. You're hearing it on SEN Finals Footy for 4 and 20 Pies and new generation DAF trucks. Panthers through Liam Martin, brought down 9 metres short of the halfway line. Now they go to Edwards, back centre field. Oh, he's looking for the runner out the back. Cole had come under him, and you heard Jared Sutton say there, last tackle. So Cleary's on the right. He's going to be kicking from inside his own half. Another deep one, Daniel Tupou. He's literally caught thousands and thousands of those in his career. He starts loping his way upfield, and he's tackled by Sorensen, and he's brought down 18 metres out from his own goal line. 12-12 the scoreline for Keno. Go.
2: Yeah, just looking at the Penrith Panthers kick chase there. Fantastic. 21 minutes remaining, and now they're line speed, and they drive Mark Nwanga Nitawase back into his own 10-metre line. Some tough carries here for the Roosters as they're trying to get back on side.
1: Stats for AIA. Do it for life. That

0: Here's Butcher. He's putting his hand up and just charging at the defenders. Last tackle. Daly Cherry-Evans on the left-hand side. Kicks downfield again. And this time he's found space in the middle of the field. It bounces kindly there for Brian Tau. Starts tracking his way upfield. And then he finds his way between defenders. And he's brought down 32 metres out from his own goal line. 12 all the scoreline. Here's Milky.
1: Daly Cherry-Evans got to thank his fullback for the position he just got in to put in a good yardage kick there. What a carry from James Tedesco on play four.
0: What do we got for our run meters? We got someone over 100 now, Chad.
2: Yeah, we got plenty.
0: Yeah, got Penrite Oil, yeah, Perth Bears Foundation sponsor, driving rugby league.
2: Sorry, Jim. Dylan Edwards, 177. He leads for the Panthers, followed by you got Brian To'o in over 100 and Thomas Jenkins, 135.
1: The only player not to run over 100 metres in the back line, back five, for the Panthers is Blaise Talangi on 80 metres.
0: High kick, Cleary, Daniel Tupou under pressure again, and again he comes down with a footy. So he's going to have to play at 9 metres out from his own goal line. It's literally, they've had a couple of errors of late, but it's end-to-end stuff. It's a classic arm wrestle in semi-final football. We're at the 61-minute mark. Now Collins goes forward. He's got to make up for the error. Other end of the field. They go right. So he's got... There's no end to the energy that James Tedesco has. There's another carry from the skipper.
2: Yeah, he's always asking questions over the advantage line as Cherry Evans looks to kick early again.
0: Now To'o tracks back really neatly, takes it on the full. Great bit of play. Threatens to throw it. Says, nah, I'm taking the meters.
2: Tackle.
0: As he's hit in a strong defensive effort. That's big Lindsay Collins down there on kick chase.
1: Connor Watson, first contact.
2: I just want to scope. One thing that DCE does really well is his early kicking game. Just looking to change momentum at the moment at the back end of this game.
1: He's been in so many big games where he just realises that this time...
0: Edwards. Yeah, I think he went past the horizontal.
1: It's lazy. It's not dangerous. It's lazy.

0: to put a gap between them. There's none at the moment. 12 all the scoreline for Keno Go. Kenny goes back to the centre of the field. Yo, Cleary. They've found Martin on the inside, and Martin's held up. Good defence there. It was Connor Watson that made the tackle. Panthers are only 15 metres out down a short side. Dylan Edwards stops, steps, tries to get away from one. Slipped as he got to the turf, and now he's 8 metres out. Plays the ball. Kenny throws long to Cleary. Cleary looking for the option. Goes Yo out the back. Again! Marky Marcus saved another one. McLean couldn't hang on to it, knocked it on. But Milky Jenkins was unmarked outside and had a clear run to the try line.
1: The biggest improvement in Mark Nuanga Nituwase in the past 9 months, even post his incredible series over there for the Ashes, getting an opportunity to be the right winger in the Ashes team. They got the job done in Australia. His decisions from the right wing this year have been so much better. He must have worked so hard with Trent Robinson and the team, Matt King, and all the assistant coaches at the Roosters in the off-season, because his reads have been excellent tonight.
0: JJ says Robinson must get Nafahu on, boys. Well, down there on the sideline, the interchange there, he's on. Nafahu White is on. Who's out over the back?
2: Nat Butcher's off the back. Great stint from Nat Butcher, but Nafahu White, look for him to finish the game here for the Roosters.
0: Flavour-packed, high-protein, ready meals, Strength Meals Company.
1: What about, we've been talking about the work at Tedesco. Here he goes again. It ends up going to Connor Watson.
0: Oh, here they go. Now, quick hands, Daniel Tupou down the touchline. He just tracks his way infield, stays in the field of play. Made about 25 metres. Slow play the ball. They come now to Savala. He wants to tip it on. Here's Nafahu White. First carry, second stint. 16 and a half minutes remaining on the Elders clock. Last tackle. 29 metres out. They'll go to Savala. He's got a massive boot. It's not the highest of kicks. They're getting through on it. Billy Smith is there. Bats it back. Picked off now. Collins!
2: Six more.
0: Oh, DCE was there for the pass. He couldn't quite release it.
2: They go right.
0: Now they go. They do go right. Tedesco hangs on to it. Flicks it out the back to Robson. Robson's got Nafahu White. He dummied. And he's brought down. So calls for a high tackle. Robson will get up and play it quickly. 2 metres out. Now Collins just straightens up and Lindsay's brought down. About a metre and a half short of the line. Roosters go on the attack to the right. DCE, Tedesco. Bobby T's just left it behind. He laid an egg. Now Jenkins is going forward past. I'll play the first knock on.
1: Ooh. Lads, this game is going to be won by defence, obviously. 12 all right now. I have 9 individual try savers in this game already. Like, one-on-one try savers.
0: So, player of the day for OmniGrip Direct.
2: Why was this not play on, Jim?
0: Which try, they deemed it forward pass.
1: Was not forward. That wasn't forward from Casey McLean to Tom Jenkins. That should have been play on.
2: I'm with you there, Scope. And Nathan Cleary asking the question of referee Sutton as well.
0: I think that's a square up for the Roosters.
1: Oh, there it is, that one. Yeah. No, that one. Jack Cole to Casey McLean was forward.
2: Okay.
1: That one was good.
2: Yeah.
0: All right, well, we're locked in here. 15 minutes remaining, boys. It's 12 all the scoreline.
2: Yeah, both teams just making a couple of errors at the back end of this game. Some great defence. We're seeing some great defensive reads also. 14 minutes remaining. We're locked up, 12 all.
0: Here goes Martin. Martin trying to spin out of the tackle. Brought to ground. 30 metres out from his own goal line.
2: Jim, this is where the basics are so important. Run hard, carry, completion, kick. Every kick is important. Every kick chase.
0: Moses Leota plays it. Goes to Yo. Yo tucks it under his arm and he's going to be brought down about 8 metres short of the halfway line. I'll have another play here. Edwards goes out the back to Cleary. They got the extra number. Martin just shoveled it on to Talangi. Oh, he got hit high as he slipped by Billy Smith.
1: Does he have a shot? Do you think he has a shot here, or is it way too far out?
2: I think it's 40, too far out.
1: 48 metres out from the goal line, about 7 or 8 metres in from the touchline. He could make the distance easy.
0: So we're just having a look at the Harvey Norman replay.
2: Yeah, he slips. He slips to Lungy, but
0: been a penalty all year.
2: Billy Smith does collect him high. It is a penalty. And the Panthers now 35 metres out, get a tap with a full set of disposal at the Roosters' line.
0: Plumbing perfected. Shark Bite Max, the expert comments. Chad Townsend, Justin Horrow.
1: Lindsay Smith out on the field now for Liam Henry.
0: Got the ball, Smith. Brought down. Good defence there from Robson. 21 metres out, centre field. They come back to the right. Tipped on there again. It's another carry from Moses Leota. And Moses is dragged down about 13 metres out. Cleary on the left. They go

0: that way. Now he wants to come back to the centre of the field. Here's Yo. Yo, ball comes loose again. Went backwards, says referee Sutton. Play on is the call as Phillips tries to spin out of the tackle. Now they come back centre of the field. Here's Lindsay Smith, who stops and goes off that right foot, and he straightens up there at Connor Watson. Last tackle. Been a sloppy sort of set here from the Panthers. Comes now to Yo. Out the back to Cleary. Floats it over the top. Oh, Tupu let it go. And Tupu had made the wrong decision. Now he kicks again. This is a pickup. Play on is the call. Fichetti's got it for the Roosters. And he's tackled 13 metres out from his own goal line. Lindsay Collins is off the field.
1: Players are dropping like flies. There is, yeah. Every time the opposition or the team defending gets the ball back, players are hitting the deck. There's like three or four, almost every recovery of a kick reception. Beautiful pickup from Celesi Fichetti under pressure in a big moment.
0: 12-all the scoreline. 12 and a half minutes remaining on the Elders Finance clock. Finance you can trust. Classic game of rugby league. Savale nearly threw long. He dummied, tried to get his way through. Last tackle, they're short of the halfway line by 5 metres. Comes now to DCE, puts the high ball down, and this is Edwards that will take it. At 8 metres out from his own goal line, immediately throws long to Jenkins, and Jenkins tries to skip away from Robert Toyer. Got some help from Siwa Wong, and now he's claiming to be hit in the tackle. So he's staying down. Nafahu White is the one. We'll have to have a look at the Harvey Norman replay.
2: Yeah, Sutton having none of it. He wants Jenkins to play the ball, but as the Harvey Norman replay shows, he did.
0: He got hit by Nafahu White on the way down.
2: Yeah, Sutton doesn't want a bar of it. Well, he's making him play the ball.
0: There's not a whole lot in it, it must be said, but this is new ground.
2: It gave the Penrith Panthers forward pack a chance just to get their breath back, all walking back behind the ball. The intensity of this game has just increased with only 11 minutes remaining.
0: So, big moment in the match for Bendix. The best known breaks. No penalty for Milky Jenkins. Here they go. Yo tipped it onto Leota, and Leota was looking for a pass. Didn't pass it. Now Yo, back centre of the field. Again, he had them all lined up there on the left-hand side. They don't go that way. Last tackle now. Cleary on the right. They go that way. They put it high. Another one here. Daniel Tupou. Flies high, comes down with it. Talungi grabs him. What did you see, Scope?
1: Nathan Cleary just come up ginger after he kicked the ball there in back play. Just hobbled as soon as he kicked it. Just watch him.
0: There he is too. So he's in the defensive. Now, remember, do the Panthers throw this game, hope to win the next two games so Cleary comes back for the grand final after a two-game suspension? That's from Aaron. Right on half-time, he ran through the leg of Hugo Savala. He's not the last you'll hear of that. In charge sheet tomorrow. At about 11 o'clock, you get the email from Michael Earsman from the NRL. What that says will be crucial in determining who wins this competition. Last tackle, DCE inside the 40. Kick. He's gone straight down the field. It's a slow, slow kick. Is it going to pull up in the in-goal area? Oh. Just goes over the dead ball line.
2: Jeez, that was a pinpoint kick from DCE. Just unfortunately rolling too long. The low torpedo. Now gives the Panthers 7 tackles inside the final 10, boys, here as we look towards both halfbacks when they will have a shot at the field goal.
0: Round the grounds for Chemist Warehouse, so it's Warriors v Knights next Sunday. Sharks awaiting the loser of this game, 6-day turnaround. So very physical contest this one. You've got two less days recovery. So here's Smith, dummy. Can't get his way through, but he's brought down in Roosters territory.
2: What was my prediction today, Jimmy?
0: Now they come. There's Edwards tipped it on.
1: It was 13-12, wasn't it?
0: So comes out. Here's Leota. Leota just great tucks run. It under his arm. Goes strong.
1: He's in position.
0: Here they go. Cleary, get out of his way. He wants to take the field goal. He's got the field goal.
1: There's something up with him.
0: He's hobbling back. But Nathan Cleary has kicked the field goal on one leg. 13-12 is the scoreline. And that's for Keno Go. Play with $2 today. What are you pointing at, Chad? What are you pointing? Oh, that's right.
2: My prediction.
0: 13-12, your prediction. Here we go.
2: Great kick by Penrith Panthers. Halfback Nathan Cleary. The field goal straight in position inside the final 10. And Cleary opting for the field goal with his first chance. We thought that this game would be one on defence. Now the Panthers have hit the lead and they'll look to continue

0: to defend their try line.
1: So 8.5 minutes remaining. 13-12 the scoreline. Here at Combank Stadium, Smith goes forward and he's brought down. Hang on.
2: Tackle one with Lindsay. So HIA, independent doctor said you got to go for a HIA.
1: Celesi Fichetti is off the field for the Roosters. So what are they doing? I think that's Nat Butcher, is it? Yeah, Nat Butcher comes onto the field. What was your try of the year nominee for Beaumont's Tiles on Sale? No tries the second half.
0: No tries in the second half. But I go back to that Liam Martin one off the kick. I mean, competes on kicks like absolutely everything. I know we've had no tries in the second half, Jim, but what a fantastic half of football it's been. And you still think with 8 minutes remaining, there could be still more to play out, more opportunities, more great defence, more great effort from these players out here this afternoon.
1: Everything counts. Everything counts. Oh, that counts. Moses Leota's come up with a knock-on. Every action or inaction is going to be magnified over the next 7.5 minutes, and that's a huge one.
0: Yeah, that's a huge error from Moses Leota. Just the Panthers, they can't complete their set after executing that field goal, and now gives the Roosters a scrum 25 metres out from the Panthers' line with probably the greatest exponent of the field goal in NRL history, DCE, at their disposal, Jim.
1: So Nathan Cleary still limping. That ball opened up. It was the scrum play at the back of the scrum, and Tedesco was into space. Just Reece Robson didn't throw it.
0: Yeah, Jason says, look like Cleary is limping. You're right, Jason. He is a bit limber here, limping. Something up with him there, Jim.
1: Well, he's got a lot going on after this game, Nathan Cleary. Here's Watson running, brought down. He's 8 metres out, just about centre field. Robson.
0: Going for it now. Here they go.
1: He wants to take. Oh, no, he didn't like his look. So he then just laid it off to Radley. Now he's back in position.
0: Left foot now. Here you go.
1: Here we go. Back onto the right foot.
0: Oh, he's missed it.
1: He's missed it wide to the right, way wide.
0: Yeah, he's not happy with himself, DCE. The first opportunity on the third tackle just waves to the right-hand side, and it was the pressure from the big man, Moses Leota. What a play from the front rower, Moses Leota. Puts pressure on DCE, and he misses it with 6.5 remaining.
1: Harvey Norman replay. Miss

0: Well, mile too, didn't he? Out to the right.
1: It was the wrong side for a right foot kicker, so they get that one wrong, the Roosters.
0: Finals footy for 4 and 20 Pies and the new generation DAF trucks. Minus 1%. There's a 1 degree of difference, isn't it? Transport and warehousing. Daly Cherry Evans not quite getting it right where he was standing. Getting ready to take the field goal. 6 minutes remaining. 13-12 the scoreline for Keno Go. You can play with $2 today. Here we go. Left-hand side. Chant goes up. Panthers. Can they hang on? Their superstar Cleary is still running into gaps, but he's got a hamstring injury. Slow play the ball, Nathan Cleary. Last tackle goes to Cole. Jenkins looks to get through. Nwangani Tawasi flies high, comes off Nwangani Tawasi. Picked off there by the Roosters. Knock on Penrith. Roosters play the ball 10 metres out from their own goal line.
1: Yeah, you've got to love the effort here of Milky Jenkins competing at his absolute best. The high ball put Mark Nwangani Tawasi under a bit of pressure. Just sat him still there. Jenkins comes through, makes it a contest. And then it comes off the Panthers' arm. And now the Roosters will work it out of their own end through Nafahu White.
0: Player of the day for Tough Tags. Printed in Australia and delivered fast. Asked for all flex. Really smart play there by Milky Jenkins for Australian made. Made right here.
1: Yeah, I think we've got Justin Horrow down the sideline. Scope, you got us? What is it like down there on the sideline?
2: Yeah, you can feel the tension down here right in the middle of the field. So just on the right of me, you've got the Penrith Panthers. On the left, and you can hear a pin drop down here amongst the players and the staff. The crowd are loving it.
0: Savala, dummy in goes. Last tackle, they're 40 metres out. DCE at first receiver. So players can't lift their legs. DCE, can he get away from one? It's the last tackle. They've gone now to Toya. Nwangani Tawasi puts up a towering bomb. Tedesco gets through. Oh, Edwards flies high and takes it. Dylan Edwards does it again for the Penrith Panthers. Scored a try this afternoon and has come up with clutch play after clutch play, and now he's screaming at his players.
1: Yeah, huge effort from Dylan Edwards. A great catch, and it was the pressure again. DCE looking for the field goal and he couldn't just because the Panthers were in his face. Now they look to just complete out of their own end. Some tough carries here. Brian To'o with the play of the ball now.
0: 4 minutes remaining. Edwards with another carry. Can you give me the stat update on the running meters? That missed conversion by Hugo could be costly, boys.
1: Yeah, Dylan Edwards, 236 run meters this evening.
0: Kick now from Cleary. Tupou it is that got back to it, and he fires it up to Tedesco. He's only about 10 meters out from his line. He's trying to find a way forward. 3.5 minutes remaining on the Elders Finance clock. 13-12, the scoreline. It's the Panthers over. Oh, he flicks it over the top. Nwangani Tawasi to Bobby Toya, who's brought down. Good tackle there by Jenkins. But they made about 10 or 12 metres. Here's Siwa Wong. He's trying to go forward and can't make too much inroads. To the left-hand side they go out the back. Quick hands. Savala, ball on.
1: Oh!
0: Picked up by Brian To'o. Streaks away from the Roosters players. Scores the try, does the dance. The Panthers have earned themselves the week off. Nathan Cleary needs it for his hamstring. Nathan Cleary doesn't need it if he's suspended. 17-12, the scoreline, kick to come.
1: Yeah, wow, what a moment there for the Penrith Panthers. The Roosters just they needed to shift it out towards their left. The pass couldn't find its mark. And Brian To'o picks it up and runs around under the sticks. Scope, that happened right in front of you. Give us the details. What happened?
2: Oh, you got me down there, boys.
1: Yeah, got you there,
2: really
1: mate.
2: Got a feel for Hugo Savala. He's had an incredible game. But the championship moments, I talked about it, rounds 11 and 12, who's going to come out with the knockout punch? It's the four-time champion winger for the Penrith Panthers, Brian To'o. And he has a little dance in the in-goal as well.
0: So much rhythm.
1: Yeah.
0: It's making us all jealous. Yes, you can score tries, and yes, you can make yardage runs, and now we know that you're a very good dancer, Brian To'o. It's heartbreaking for the Roosters. They'll have to play against the Sharks next week. That game will be at Allianz Stadium. Try confirmed, and you're right, Scope. Ball on the ground, the pass from Savala goes to no one, and after a gripping 77 minutes of action, It's Brian.

0: total that ensures that his side will earn the week off. Dylan Edwards taking the conversion attempt.
1: Yeah, it must be something up with Nathan Cleary. You thought it may have been hamstring. I think it may be even foot has evolved or impacted his kicking. But the Roosters, yeah, they'll be disappointed this afternoon, but can hold their heads up. What a game of footy we've had this afternoon. It's been fantastic. As Dylan Edwards now takes his time with this conversion right in front as the clock ticks down. 2 minutes remaining. The Roosters will go short. But what a moment for Brian Toto and the Penrith Panthers.
0: So Edwards just taking all the time in the world. And now he comes in and just has to line it up again as the clock continues to wind down. This is making a mockery of the whole thing. I think he's actually talking to the Roosters players as he does it. He's staring at the clock. He lines it up again. This is a fault of the game.
1: So you get a minute 40, I think it is, to take off the clock.
0: So he's still looking at the clock. Dylan Edwards is looking up in the corner on the big screen at the clock. He's still waiting. Minute 28, now it's stopped. So now he'll kick the goal.
1: Yeah, I mean, everyone would do it. But I agree with you. Time off as soon as the try is scored.
0: Come on, Dylan. Kick it. Dylan kicks it. 19-12. That is the scoreline. I can tell you that Justin Horro had 19-18 as his final scoreline.
1: So we're in there. We're...
2: So it goes from Chad's alive to I'm back alive.
1: Yeah,
2: do they go the short kickoff and get me six?
0: They got to.
1: They do, definitely.
0: So Justin Horro will be down there on the ground. He'll grab some interviews as the match comes to an end.
1: Mark Nwanga Niitawase and Daniel Tupo out here on the same side. It's the onside kick formation.
0: Okay, short kickoff from Tedesco. Tupo is there. Oh,
1: what a
0: taken
1: catch.
0: Up. Is that Liam Martin?
1: Yeah.
0: Well, that's how he scored the try. Now that's how he takes the kickoff. Minute 12 remaining. 19-12. I reckon that's the scoreline, 19-12, of the Panthers' first ever grand final victory against the Canberra Raiders in 1991. Little dark-haired halfback was, Greg.
1: Yeah, Gregory.
0: Gregory. Was halfback and captain that day. Here's Edwards. Just leans his way into the defence. It's nothing strenuous there from Deal. Well, the story is going to be Nathan Cleary's lower leg injury and Nathan Cleary's injury that he didn't give Hugo Savala, but is going to land him in some hot water with the judiciary or the match review committee tomorrow. So just extraordinary. And remember, it'll be a prelim. They're straight to a prelim. Kick goes high again and again. Cleary just hops on that foot. Tupo takes the kick and the Roosters have got 14 seconds remaining in this match. Tedesco with another carry. Thinks about an offload. Then he does flick it out. Daly Cherry-Evans throws long to Radley, to Nwanga Niitawase. The clock winds down. The siren's about to go. Nwanga Niitawase still goes. He's brought to ground. It's the end of the game. The 22,148 in attendance today have witnessed a brilliant game of rugby league. And it is the great Penrith Panthers who advanced to the prelim. 19-12 is the final scoreline. But Chad Townsend, we will hear a whole lot more about this 80 minutes of football.
1: Yeah, what a fantastic game of football. One versus four. It didn't disappoint. The champion Penrith Panthers So I'd come away with the victory. The Roosters can hold their heads up high. A lot of tired bodies out there. We'll see a few hands on hips. But you're right, Jim. Nathan Cleary, what happens in the future? And tomorrow with the charge sheet and that charge down on Hugo Savala will be so, so interesting.
0: So Justin Horro out onto the ground. Just a little hug there with Cody Ramsey. So 19-12, the final scoreline, Scopey, and that's just one for the ages.
2: Oh, what an incredible game. What an incredible game to watch between the two champion teams. I'm just letting the players shake hands there for a little bit. I'll try to get, we've obviously got Channel 9 and Fox down here at the same time, so I'll figure out who I'm going to grab down here. I'm looking at Lindsay Smith, I'm looking at Milky Jenkins, Dylan Edwards. I'd imagine Nathan Cleary might be hot property after that game, boys.
0: Why don't you just muscle your way in there, Scopey?
2: I'll get in there.
0: Yeah, you'll be able to do that. We're gonna fly very shortly, so we'll hear from these players afterwards. Hang on, why don't we go down to

0: Justin Horrow right now with a star player from the Panthers.
1: Yeah, starting lock in this game, Lindsay Smith, because his captain started from the bench after 2 weeks being removed from the injury. Lindsay, tell us about your role over the last couple of weeks, not only as the lock forward in the game, but the middle piece which makes this cog work so well at Penrith.
2: Yeah, obviously, with Yowie out, I guess it doesn't change too much from front row. It's just a little bit more, I guess organised. Got a little bit more shape around you, but sort of tonight, just do that for the first 20 minutes till he gets out there, and then I guess go back home.
1: What a chaotic end to the first half and the second half. What was said at halftime by Ivan, just to reset everyone, get him ready to go, defend as well as you did in that first 10 minutes in the second half?
2: Obviously. It was a really good start to the game. I thought, it felt like finals. Definitely, there's definitely a lot of fatigue in the game in that first sort of half. And, it was just about resetting and then starting again. Obviously, down to 12 there for a period of time. But, I guess you sort of train for that all year and you never know when it's going to happen. So I thought we responded to that well and, glad we did that.
1: There was a lot of chat last week about the resting of players, the not resting of players. You went hard last week, you backed up this week, and now you get your rest.
2: Yeah, I guess, obviously.
0: We're just going to have to leave Justin Horrow there. We've got to make our way to a break. So congratulations to the Penrith Panthers. They've made it through to the prelim. 19 points to 12 over the Sydney Roosters in an instant classic at CommBank Stadium. We'll get Scope to get some interviews down there on the ground. But stick around because we've got a whole hour coming up. We've got lots to talk about. Panthers 19, Roosters 12.
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8: 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He's over the halfway line!
9: 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Keep moving. 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

0: went to first receiver, got a little kick in.
1: Wow.
0: Going home, Liam Martin. He's known for his big hits. He's known for his bone-crunching runs. He has flown through the air like a full forward. Scores the first try of the afternoon. Penrith 4, Roosters 0. So they're just about centre field. They're 13 metres out. DCE, Tedesco, short, Toya, Toya,
1: big
0: over. Jared Sutton was going to go set restart anyway. Didn't need it. Bobby T's just rolled over and scored the try all in one motion, and the Roosters hit back. Hang on, Papali got the ball out, Smith.
1: Oh, he got it.
0: He got it, Nwangani Tawasi. He juggled it.
1: Wow.
0: Oh, brilliant. Absolutely superb. Lindsay Smith can't believe it, and neither can we. How has he done it? Nwangani Tawasi gets an intercept from the gods and then gets off the ground to score the try from 50 metres out. So he's brought down 20 metres out centre field. They go right side now to Cleary. Back through the middle. This is Edwards. Oh, opening up. Dylan Edwards to the outside. He'll got a try. That was way, way, way too easy. It's the old firm of Cleary to Edwards, and Edwards just outpaced everyone to the try line. Well, they came out of nothing. They were spluttering in attack. And then the two masters said, here, give it to us. We'll get us a try. 12-10, the scoreline. Last tackle is 20 seconds remaining. Savala here gets the kick.
1: Oh.
0: Cleary goes through on his leg. Cleary went through on his leg. Hang on. Let's take a listen. Take a listen.
2: Oh, he's gone. What's he doing, Nathan? He knew straight away too.
3: There's force in it, mate. It's very dangerous. High risk of injury. On report, Ben.
0: Sin bin. Wow, I cannot believe that has just happened. So we've got a flashpoint here at Combank State. We've got a cracking game of rugby league, but we've got an issue here. Score review. It is 12-all. The Panthers and the Roosters. 12-all is Leota. Leota just tucks it under his arm. Goes strong. He's in position. Here they go. Cleary. Get out of his way. He

0: Wants to take the field goal. He's got the field goal.
1: There's something up with him.
0: He's hobbling back, but Nathan Cleary has kicked the field goal on one leg. 13-12 is the scoreline.
1: To the left-hand side they go, out the back. Quick hands. Sabala, ball on.
0: Oh! Picked up by Brian Tu'o. Streaks away from the Roosters players. Scores the try. Does the dance. The Panthers have earned themselves the week off. Nathan Cleary needs it for his hamstring. Nathan Cleary doesn't need it if he's suspended. 17-12, the scoreline, kick to come.
1: Nwonga Nituasi still goes. He's brought to ground. It's the end of the game.
0: The 22,148 in attendance today have witnessed.

0: 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My name's Jimmy Smith. Sitting alongside me is Chad Townsend. Down on the ground is Justin Horro. We're here for Caltex Lubricants. And remember the open line. Give us a call, 1300 01 1170. You can get us on the text line, 0457 736 736. So a little bit later on, we're going to hear from Brian Toto. We're going to catch up with Nathan Cleary. But Chad Townsend, just an extraordinary afternoon here at CommBank Stadium. And grunt, nothing's tougher. Oh, have we got Justin? What are you?
1: Sorry, Jim. My family's come out to support Uncle Scotty Sorensen today, and all my kids I can just see going over to ask Nathan Cleary for an autograph. They're all over there standing to him. So my son, he's had a Nathan Cleary card, and he's over here on the 30-meter line here with all the kids around him. Yeah, what a man, Nathan Cleary. What a tremendous game he had this afternoon. Obviously, the big moment was the sin bin, and there will be a little bit to be played out. And look forward to hearing from Nathan just shortly when he can have that chat with Justin Horro. But yeah, the charge sheet will be interesting tomorrow, Jim. Right? What do you think? What are our early thoughts there on what he's looking at? Because from this season, guys who have had similar instances on that charge down kick, what are the charges?
0: So the latest ones that we can find are all from 2024. So they're all 2 years ago. I guess the most similar one is trying to work out what is. It's sort of halfway between Harry Grant on Daniel Atkinson and Freddie Lussick on Lachlan Ilias. So Freddie Lussick, 4 matches. Harry Grant cleared at judiciary. So he got a grade 1. Freddie Lussick referred directly. Jacob Host got a grade 2. That was Brad Schneider's legs after he kicked the ball. That was for the South Sydney Rabbitohs. He got 2 matches.
1: Right.
0: 2 matches rules Nathan Cleary out of the grand final.
1: Yeah, absolutely.
2: Jimmy, have you got me down here?
0: We got you, Scopey. What do you got
2: for
0: us?
2: Yeah, so I've got a couple of interviews that we've banked up for a little bit later on, but just went ahead and congratulated Isaiah Yeo, champion. Mate, he's asking the same questions that you were just asking then. I said, oh, Yoey, I've finished with the interviews. I just wanted to come over and congratulate you for what he's putting his body through, the way he leads this team. And I said, oh, you got a bit of a nervous weight coming up this week. He goes, have you had a look at some of the charges and what they compare to? So a nervous weight for all Penrith Panthers fans and even their players in the next couple of days.
0: Nick Gabar. They expect the lawyer Nick Gabar to get rolled out by the Penrith
1: Panthers. Scope said it on the call, right? The thing in his favour is the fact that Hugo Savala got straight back up. And yep. Scope, I'll throw it back down to you. That'll be huge in Nathan Cleary's defence, right?
2: Yeah, and I think, you know, like Ivan, he was there at the judiciary at the start of the year. Was it this year or the start of last year where Ivan went in and was a part of the process and all that? I'd imagine the head coach and father of Nathan is going to be a part of it again this time.
0: Yeah, it was because of the high tackle on Hiamasi Makasini.
2: It was in the trial
0: at Leichhardt Oval. You're exactly right. And I think there was everyone that got their brown blazer on and their black shirt, and they're all able to make their way into NRL stage.
2: It's such a weird energy down here.
0: I think Brandy was out the back there.
2: Jimmy, it's such a weird energy down here. It's like, all right, we've got the job done. We're through to another preliminary final. But the end is like the unknown. You don't know what's going to happen throughout the week.
0: Grab Matt Cameron. Matt Cameron,
2: here we go.
0: The CEO of Rugby League.
2: Maybe Matty, you want to have a chat to me for SEN, Matty? So here we are. I'm with Matt Cameron. Matt, I was just saying to Jimmy Smith and Chad Townsend up there, it's such a weird energy right down here for all of you guys. What an incredible championship team you are. Certainly, or what's going to happen with Nathan in the next couple of days?
3: Yeah. Hello, boys up there. I can't see you where you are, but there they are. Hello, boys.
1: Hey, Matty.
3: It's been a great afternoon. Crowd's been great. Atmosphere's been great. You know, it was a real sort of, I suppose, finals type game. Went down to the last couple of minutes, but yeah. You know, we'll get back to work tomorrow and see where it sits. Having the week off's a great thing. We'll see how we go.
2: Yeah, you've got a couple of nervous captains out there on the field, but aren't they just true champions? Matty, you've been a part of this dynasty now since the start. Do they surprise you at all, the way that they continually...

0: turn up for you in the biggest moments?
1: In one breath, yes, and in another breath, they're just so consistent. We always talk about, you know, the true measure of high performance is consistency, and that's what they are. You know, they turn up to work with a smile on their face, and we've sort of got to the point where we truly believe if we do what we need to do Monday and Tuesday and have a day off on Wednesday and get our stuff together Thursday and Friday, usually we get the chocolates on the weekend. So, and they're a great bunch, yeah.
0: And there's a few more important Mondays and Tuesdays coming up this week, I'm sure, for everyone involved.
1: Yeah, no, there is, mate. And, it's been good. And thank you to the crowd that came out. If you're in the car or on the train or listening on the way home, it was superb. It was really good.
0: Well, all the best through the week and all the best in a couple of weeks for the prelim.
1: Thanks, Justin.
2: Hang on. Ask Matt Jimmy's... Cameron, is there anything in particular Matty. He would like... Is there anything in particular he would like the deputy chairman to be saying during the course of this week?
0: So Jimmy asks, is there anything that, in particular from the deputy chairman? Is that where?
2: Yeah.
0: Are you talking about Brandy?
2: Yeah, I think so, yeah.
0: For this week? Because Jimmy's on with Brandy tomorrow morning.
1: Matt from Penrith. Matt from Penrith might ask, nothing from me. Nothing from me, Jimmy.
3: So. Very good. Matt is a listener to the program and we'll often ask a question to each other. And for example, the other day we said, how many people get rings now? Like, you know, what is it? And Matt sent a text and said, 19 players plus a coach get a ring when it comes to grand final victory. Footy finals, all thanks to Grunt, nothing's tougher. So great to have Matt Cameron on there. And Scope's exactly right. It would be a weird feeling down there, a very weird feeling as we see all of the Sorensons and all of the Townsends
4: now they're
3: rushing over to Isaiah Yeo.
4: Getting signatures, Uncle Scott. It's just, I've seen my kids and my niece and nephews out there running around the field with Scotty Sorensen. How good is it? Yeah, it's fantastic.
3: Hang on a minute. Did you ever play for Penrith?
4: Did I ever play for Penrith?
3: Yeah.
4: No way.
3: Right. Well, what are they doing with the Panthers kid?
4: Well, their uncle's there. All right. And Uncle Scott does a fantastic job with the kids. These are obviously, you know, really special memories. All of my four kids are wearing Penrith jerseys.
3: That's hilarious.
4: Can you believe that? I mean, I played for four NRL teams.
3: I know. They can't run out in a Sharkies jersey.
4: Not anymore. I mean, I'm happily retired. But, you know, now we're Uncle Scotty supporters. So, yeah, well done to him. Well done to the Panthers tonight.
3: Uncle Scotty's got himself into a prelim again.
4: Yeah.
3: Can you believe it? All right. We're going to get ourselves to a break. 1-300-01-1170. Get us on that text line as well. 0457-736-736. The footy finals, all thanks to Grunt. Nothing's tougher. When we come back, we'll hear from Chad Townsend and Justin Horrow. We'll also hear from Brian To'o and Nathan Cleary. So make sure you stick around. Well done. Penrith into the prelim. 19 points to 12 over the Sydney Roosters.
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4: Oh, welcome back. Chad Townsend, Justin Horro here. 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Get us on that text line, 0457 736 736. Matt might not listen after hearing your bias call, Jimmy, Western Sydney Eagle. Oh, come on, Matt. Matt from Penrith will be right. He'll be listening. Cleary won't miss this. Miss games, will he? That was 984. Oh, I think he's definitely missing at least one.
5: Yeah.
6: There's a lot of uncertainty down on that field right now, Jim.
4: Yeah,
6: that much. It was it was such a weird feeling.
4: Right.
6: They're
4: into a prelim.
6: They're into a prelim again. They're such a championship. They're a champion team, and they were excellent against a really good Roosters team tonight.
4: Yep.
6: And they just don't know what's going to be happening with their halfback for the next 48 hours.
4: Incredible the interviews you were able to pick off. So let's go to the man of the moment. Here's Nathan Cleary.
7: Nath, incredible game. I just had a chat to Bizzer and Lindsay Smith there before. I asked them about what the message was for Bizzer on the right edge at the end of that first half. What was your thoughts going into the first half after the sin binning?
8: Oh, mine was racing a million miles an hour. I just felt instant guilt and just a stupid play. I thought I had a moment to change the game there with 50 seconds to go in the half, but the way the rules are at the moment, you just can't put yourself in that position. And it was silly by me, but the boys just far out. They're just an amazing bunch, dug deep, and in that 10 minutes, I thought ultimately that's what got us the win. So, I owe them a few, that's for sure.
7: I know everyone thinks of this franchise and they think about the tries that you score and all the incredible plays that you come up with, but it's your defence, mate. That was an incredible performance in the second half.
8: It's always been the cornerstone of all our success, and it's no different this year. I thought, looking back to last year, that's probably what let us down a bit, just that scrambling defence, turning up for each other. Got a little bit better towards the end of last year, but ultimately you are what you are. And, we've worked really hard at it this year and put ourselves in a position to be in the big games and let our defence get us the wins.
7: What about the next man up mentality here at the Penrith Panthers? We hear that you lose Luke Gunner a couple of days ago at training, and Blaze, after not playing much in the last 3-4 weeks, really steps up on your right edge.
8: Oh, mate, just amazing from Blaze. To be put in the position that he has over the last couple of weeks, it'd be tough for a young fella, but he's constantly turned up. He's put in the reps. He's had centre reps, 5-8 reps, and, as you have it, in one of the biggest games of the year, he gets thrown at centre and does an amazing job. So, it's a credit to him, but it's a credit to the whole group with that sort of selfless mentality and putting the team first. And if they need to do a job, they're there to do it.
7: Speaking of selfless, how proud are you, co-captain Isaiah Yeo? It's incredible that he's playing in this game right now. And I know, it's been well documented how tough he is, but just even as a mate, just what he's going through right now for the team, tell us how it's been for you as a co-captain to have him back in the team the last couple of weeks.
8: He's just a freak. I don't tell him it enough. There's a lot of banter between him and I, obviously real good mates, but I just love the guy, and what he brings to this team is it's almost it's underestimated. We know how much of a good leader he is, but he's even better than what you'd think. And just putting himself in this position for the team, obviously with his injury, but you'd never know. He doesn't complain about it. He just gets on with his work, and I don't know if he even is injured, to be honest. He might just be carrying on a bit.
7: Well, mate, all the best in the next couple of

0: the flight of the player, and we've got ourselves a talking point for the next 3 weeks.
1: Do they? Is there any way that they can quicken up the process for a player of this calibre? Do we need answers immediately? Do we want to draw this out till Tuesday?
0: No, they've got the week off. That there is no immediacy for anyone.
1: But it's Nathan Cleary.
0: I understand that.
1: Do we not need to know as a game?
2: No, they want the drawn out. It brings more talk. It brings more more eyeballs, more articles, more TV shows, more podcasts talking about it.
0: You know they stream every judiciary. This one will get some numbers.
2: Yeah.
1: I did not know they streamed.
0: They streamed every one. You can watch them.
1: Oh, I'm going to watch this one.
0: You can watch them.
2: Put it on Prime TV.
0: Well, this one, you want ringside seats. Because it is going to be fascinating. But that was the grab that, there you go, buckets for your socials. Instant regret.
2: Yeah, there you go. Western Sydney Eagle says, great job getting a chat with Nathan Scope. So well done, mate.
0: Lots of love here. Let's go to you, Scopey, again. Unmissable highlight for Drinkwise. You won't miss a moment if you drink wise.
1: Yeah, it's the Bizzer game winner. Huge play from Biz. Picked it up around his bootlaces. It was Nwanga Nituase in almost the similar position in the first half. They come up with a huge play for the Roosters. And then Bizzer closes the game out. Just a really likeable human too. You just love seeing guys like that win and come up with big moments. And he's had plenty for this Penrith Panthers franchise.
0: He's like a quadruple threat, because then he does a little dance in the in-goal area and you go, oh, he's got lots of rhythm too. So there's key numbers for Keno Go. Chad, play with $2 today.
2: Yeah, well, we heard Scopey talking to Nathan Cleary about their attack and also highlighting how impressive they were with their defence tonight. Just highlighting some of the numbers out of the Penrith Panthers defensive line. Liam Martin, 42 tackles. He led all tacklers. Mitch Kenny, 40 tackles. And a lot of try-savers tonight amongst the Penrith Panthers' defence. That left edge, Milky Jenkins was in around some absolute pearlers. But Martin and Kenny, the work rate of those two, really impressive.
0: You don't get 42 tackles staying out on your edge. He must have been...
2: Yeah.
0: Like he's caught up.
2: Quite often we saw him coming into the middle of the field and just filling the space and not stop moving.
1: He was on the left-hand side where that Rob Toyer try happened. He started on the right, ended up over on the left.
0: Keno goes, $40 million jackpot. Download the app. The big moment, Scopey, for Bendix, the best known breaks.
1: Yeah, it's a no-brainer. The Nathan Cleary sin bin. Mm. It's a big moment for Bendix in this game and in the next game in the prelim.
0: I hear Netflix is already looking at streaming Cleary v. the NRL. Pearl, they only do the tentpole events, so you're probably right. Put your foot down with confidence. Bendix breaks. The game-sealing moment, Chad, for Loctite adhesives beyond the bond.
2: Yeah, that's the Nathan Cleary field goal in the 70th minute. Look, I was interested to see which team would go first inside the final 10. Nathan Cleary took that opportunity with his first go inside the red zone, took that field goal, executed. Had that sore, was it hamstring or foot
0: I don't
2: or
0: know.
2: Knee?
0: Any ideas?
2: Not sure what it was, but he didn't take that last goal kick when Brian Toto scored, so that's something we might need to keep an eye on as well.
0: No, Dylan Edwards is, and I think, yes, he's just knocked it over. So well done, Dylan, taking his time on that one. Loctite, fast, strong and reliable adhesives that go beyond the bond. The I'm loving it moment for Macca's, Scope. Never miss a moment of footy with McDelivery.
1: Mitch Kenny, big shot, Lindsay Collins. When they had all the ball, they were attacking the line.
0: Yes.
1: That was a game changer. It was a beautiful shot. I love watching Mitch Kenny play rugby league. And the Penrith Panthers love having him back in the team.
0: It's hard to tell kids, like, I want to throw the cutout. I want to do this. I want to do that. And look how beloved he was by his teammates for that tackle.
2: Yeah.
0: Like, that's the hard parts of the game.
2: They value the hard parts.
0: Oh, he does it so well.
1: Those are the players you want to play with, mate.
0: Aren't they?
2: Yep.
0: Aren't they? Never miss a moment of footy with McDelivery.
1: And that's why no one wanted to play with me, because I was the officer.
0: Come on, mate. Nominee, a try of the year for Beaumont's. Tiles on sale.
2: Yeah, look, I'm going to go with Marky Mark Nwanga Nituase, that intercept try in the 24th minute where the Penrith Panthers came down and looked to play long. And then the Marky Mark, he juggled it, fell down, caught the ball, picked it up and ran 40 metres and scored. He's been an absolute highlight, really, in his 2.5 years in the game, Marky Mark. It'll be sad to see him go, but what a highlight that was this afternoon in the game.
0: Is he on Ronaldo? He is on. Have they had a running battle previously?
2: They have, and there'll be fireworks.
0: He's on Ronaldo next week, isn't he?
1: Oh, yeah. How good.
2: It'll be one to watch. Get your popcorn ready.
0: Oh, even better, Sharks fans, get out to the game. That might be an option.
2: Yeah.
0: There's an option for you. Allianz Stadium. So 22,148 here today.
2: Is that a pass?
0: No.
2: Fail. What do you think would have been suffice?
0: Oh, it's 26.
2: 25 plus.
0: Like 26. There were a lot of empty seats here. I'd question 20.

0: 32-148.
1: Yeah, well, you said it when they so ran out, right? Yeah.
0: Anyway, Aussie-made tiles on sale now at Beaumont's. What about the 3-2-1 Scopey for the World 360 Rewards? Travel more with World 360 Rewards.
2: I'm going to go Dylan Edwards for 3 points.
0: What did what was his stat line that he finished up?
2: 35 runs.
0: What?
2: 262 metres. 47 kick return metres, 49 post contact, one line break, one try, and one of the longest attempted conversions of all time. And he's kicked it now.
0: The only time when he got recovery was when he ticked the goal. That's the only time
2: he stopped.
0: Stopped
2: moving.
0: Yeah. 35 runs.
2: Yeah, so.
0: Okay, 3 to D Edwards. 2?
1: Yeah, you put me on the spot here.
2: I was looking to a Roosters play because it was so close.
1: Yeah.
2: You know,
1: is it Cleary, the field goal, the kick for Martin?
2: Two tries.
1: Yeah.
2: It's the big elephant in the room, though, with the sin bin in. Got you second guessing it.
1: Yeah. I mean, I'm happy to go Cleary with 2.
0: Okay. And Cleary 2. And 1. Who was the best player for the Roosters?
2: Well, no one needs to ask. They had 3 points at half time, and then it just didn't get any opportunities in the second half.
0: Well, give him a point because there was 24 points scored at halftime. So, yeah. Mark Nwonga Nitoase. Running meters, Chad. Who's going to need that good night's sleep for OMF? Better sleep for better recovery at the home of mattress, bedroom, bedding and furniture.
1: Now, we just spoke about Dylan Edwards leading all the run meters this afternoon with 262, but the back five for Penrith ran for a combined 900 meters.
2: Oh, wow.
1: So they were absolutely excellent this afternoon, the back five. You know it. Brian To'o brings. Blaise Talangi played a really good part, I thought, this afternoon. Jenkins was in there. McLean, they all played their part, and they're so impressive, this back five, and they got a job done this afternoon.
0: Okay. Keep the text coming, 0457 736 736. The dream team of commentary tonight. Let's hope you three get to Suncorp in 2 weeks for the Roosters v the Dolphins. That's Damien the putter pest. So let's have a look. It's been released by the National Rugby League. So
2: what do we got?
0: They've put out the schedule. So Saturday, Roosters v Sharks, Allianz Stadium. Sunday, Warriors v Newcastle, Eden Park.
1: Mm.
2: What a crazy 48 hours for both the Warriors and Newcastle Knights now. Like, there was... So, they would have been sitting back watching that game going, oh, you know, like, this is going to be a pain in the ass no matter who we play in the preliminary final.
1: Yeah.
2: But the prospect of Penrith without Nathan is a completely different mindset for both the Knights and the Warriors now if they can beat the opposition.
1: Absolutely. It's a completely different prospect, right? You're coming up against the Penrith Panthers without Nathan Cleary. We saw, look, I know they were a man down, but we saw when they were attacking the try line, like Nathan Cleary touches the ball more than anyone in the Penrith Panthers team. When you take that person out, like there's indecision, there's second guessing, there's less clarity. I think if you're asking the Warriors and the Knights, they have to go all, I mean, they will be anyway.
2: Yeah.
1: But what an opportunity for them now.
2: There's an extra added incentive for
1: absolutely
2: sure.
1: To be fired up, ready to go.
0: When's Jack Cole back?
1: Jack Cole?
2: No, Cogger. Next week.
0: Sorry, Jack Cogger. Cogger.
2: When's next
0: Jack
2: game. Cogger? Next
0: Are you
2: game.
0: Sure?
2: Yeah.
1: That's a huge in.
2: I was confident.
1: That helps.
2: He got a 3-game suspension, so missed the last 2 games.
0: Missed this one. Missed all right, so Jack Cogger is back next week. Oh, sorry, the week after.
2: So were you thinking to yourself, could it be Jack Cole and Blaise Talangi?
0: Oh, well, has he got another week? So Warriors Knights Sunday, Sharks Roosters Saturday. The winner of the Sharks Roosters play the Dolphins.
1: Yeah.
0: And the winner of the Warriors Knights play the Panthers. Maybe without Nathan Cleary.
1: Yeah, you know what? It throws everything so open now, right? I just feel like it, honestly, like at the start of the finals, you're probably leaning towards Penrith as the favourites, right? There's some danger teams in there as well with regards to the top four.
0: And there's also the statistic around 12 of the 14 premiers have played only 3 games in the finals.
1: Like the week off.
0: The week off.
1: It is huge. Yeah. The chances of winning are significantly higher with the week off. Now that puts kind of the Dolphins, you know, in a great position.
0: Yep.
1: Right? I think the Dolphins will be sitting back tonight, again, feeling a little bit more confident.
2: Are they the favourites to win it now?
1: I think they are.
2: Roosters get

0: beaten. So the two favourites going into this game were Penrith and the Roosters.
1: Yeah. For the comp.
0: For the comp.
1: No.
0: It was Dolphins third on betting, wasn't it?
1: No. It was Penrith, Warriors, Dolphins, Roosters.
0: No, going into this game.
1: Oh, sorry,
0: today,
1: going into this game.
0: The odds changed with the Dolphins beating the Warriors. I believe it was double your money for Penrith around the $2 mark.
1: Yep.
0: And then it was about $3 about the Roosters and $3.50 about the Dolphins. I think now the Dolphins become the favourites of this competition.
1: Wow. Gamble responsibly, but that is incredible the way it's going to play out. Shout out to Jai Opatia, best cruiserweight on the planet. Yes, Western Sydney Eagle, he certainly is that. Keep the calls coming. Keep the texts coming. 0457 736 736. The footy finals, all thanks to Grunt. Nothing's tougher. We'll get to a break when we come back. Brian Tottle will hear from the superstar winger after he scores the match-winning try. Penrith 19, Roosters 12.
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0: $3 about the Dolphins. So I've only shifted half a point. The Wars are eights. They must have jumped the Sydney Roosters because of the circumstances for sure. And then the Cronulla Sharks, 15.
1: So
0: Castle Knights, 26.
1: How much are the Roosters?
0: The Roosters are tens.
1: Tens.
0: $10. Okay.
1: All right. 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To think they've only gone to 225. They must be confident that they are missing just one game and they can win that one game without Nathan Cleary.
2: Well, Jack Cogger being available is very, very helpful. If he wasn't in there, like who plays?
0: And the thing that's favouring him as well is the two more dangerous teams are on the other side now, the Roosters and Cronulla.
2: Yeah.
0: With all the injuries that the Warriors and Newcastle currently have and then have to play an extra game, that's a factor as well.
1: You know, I'm physically that was an incredibly tough game, right? We'll probably get some numbers out into, you know, just exactly how many tackles made and all that sort of stuff. And they've got a 6-day turnaround and the Sharks have a 7-day turnaround. Gee, and remember, it was the Sharks that dumped them out of the finals last year.
0: Are the Sharks licking their lips just sitting back watching that game? Absolutely. I think they are.
1: They've got to be. Brian To'o was an absolute superstar. Well, he has been for years and years. But again, he got the match-winning try today, and earlier, Justin Horro caught up with him.
3: Here I am with Brian To'o, Biz. You've got a little bit of a spot out on the field straight away too. What's going on?
4: I'm chafing. My quads both.
3: What an incredible match. I know you scored the winning try, a huge moment, but I feel like that game was won on defence.
4: Yeah, 100%. You know, obviously we had that in the bin and we had our backs against the walls, and it was a tough grind. You know, Roosters always bring that bit of fire, especially when it comes up against us. And, you know, throughout the whole grind, it was obviously trying to work hard to earn our position. So, yeah, really grateful that we got to win and also to finish strong as well.
3: What was the chat on the right edge between yourself, Blaze and Liam Martin at halftime to account for not having Nathan the first 10 minutes of the second half?
4: Belief is a massive part of our team, our squad. And you know, stuck into it for you know the first 20 minutes, and then everything else is history.
3: Rest and recover now, Bizza. Another prelim. Feel like you guys just get used to this every single year. How does this one feel compared to any others? Does it feel any different right now?
4: Nah, still feels the same, bro. You know, it's always a tough grind to get to where we are, and we're really grateful to obviously get the bye. But you know, we're still on a mission. We obviously prepare well, recover, and we go again.
3: You're a champion player and a champion team. Pleasure to watch, brother.
4: Love you, bro. Thank you.
1: He loves you, bro, so that's nice.
2: Dance move was impressive.
0: Someone distracted me right at the end there, so I didn't hear that. Love it, appreciate it.
1: I love you, bro. Nathan, he didn't say he loves you, did he?
0: Yeah, he said it when he walked away.
1: Yeah. What about Lindsay Smith? Did he say
0: Yeah, they all did, mate. Yeah,
1: right.
0: Yeah,
1: Isaiah, he said that.
0: I grew up in Western Sydney, Jim. So
1: they
0: remember that.
1: Yeah, exactly.
0: Western Sydney scope.
1: Isaiah said it just before he signed autographs for all your kids, Chad.
2: Yeah, so, I know. Well, they got a couple autographs tonight.
1: There we go. Now, Resin Fingers Ray from Moreton Bay has been prolific today. Scope. We don't need any noise at Finland. We would like to talk about the Broncos up here or Cleary possible suspension. I've complained all year that we have no media coverage, but now I would like radio silence. So the Dolphins under the radar.
0: Well, you haven't got me. I have not been under the radar on the Dolphins all year.
2: I've been lying on the
0: Dolphins.
2: Yeah.
0: I've invested in them early in the year. You win some, you lose more.
2: They were so impressive the other night.
0: So good.
1: I know you guys said To'o will go down as the best winger to play the game, but even in his brief stint in the NRL, Marky Mark has to be in the same class conversation. Best I've seen in

0: We're going to hear from Trent Robinson very shortly. You'll also hear the highlights of the game, but what an incredible match. Great job, fellas.
1: Yeah, well done.
0: A really enjoyable day. Yeah, long day.
1: Yeah, well done, boys. What a stint. 7 hours, 12 till 7.
0: You said earlier, I'd call this game for free scope, and I'll tell you what.
2: Hey, and that game lived up to it.
0: Yeah, absolutely. Lived up to it, no doubt. Yeah. Well done, Chatty.
1: Well done, boys.
0: Well done, Scopey.
2: And because I get to do it with you, Jimmy.
0: Oh.

0: fatigue's high, and then you're looking for those little opportunities where you can take your advantage. And obviously Cleary took his with the 1 point, and then there was a few moments there where we missed. I don't think we finished a set when we got field position down there, the good ball sets. We just sort of missed our opportunities, a few errors, and yeah, it's just execution of moments, and we missed them and they got them, and sort of the tail of the tape, really.
1: The toughest part, like, you defended really well against them. As you said, you only probably get a couple of opportunities against a team like Penrith. What do you put down the inability to execute some of those chances? What do you put that down to?
0: Yeah, I mean, I think, you know, gave a big rap to the guys. I thought we were outstanding. I thought we gave probably just a little bit more possession. I think the last plays, I think they were pretty clean on their end of sets catches, and we probably had 2 to 3 errors sort of on the end of sets, and then there was a few penalties there for high tackles that we gave them field position, and so that sort of swung it in their favour, and we had to defend it. We did, 12 all, you know, for that, obviously that second half, and then it was, okay, are you going to execute? And we, you know, that's footy. You'd like it to be different, but it's and that's these games, that's the beauty of these finals. It's not, you know, there's not a big swim. Someone doesn't have a poor period and it blows out. That's not the

0: I guess you would have liked to have seen a bit more from the boys straight after that break.
1: No, look, we've seen, guys will go to the bin, and if you think that's an automatic score, then you sort of probably haven't been watching footy over the last couple of weeks, you know. It's about emptying the tank, about taking opportunities if you can get it, if you get into those positions. But it's not an automatic try if someone goes off. So, and as I said, I think we missed our execution of moments at different times. And, yeah, that's about as much as the tale of that game there.
0: It'll get lost a bit in the headlines, but Marky Mark's intercept, keeping the ball off the ground somehow and scoring, it's just another one we can add to the highlights reel.
1: Yeah, nice block position and nice, a really important try for us against the runner play.
2: What about the attack function?
1: I thought we actually moved really well. I could see what we were. I thought the positions we got into were really good, and then the execution of that varied. You know, I thought there was some really good stuff that we saw, and then, we just would have liked to take a little bit more advantage about what we saw, and we didn't.
2: Ted, like Robert mentioned, execution in big moments. When Nathan lined himself off that field goal, because he wasn't real deep, was there sort of not a thought that he might be taking the shot?
3: Oh, it was just a quick play ball, yeah. The quick ruck, the one before, and I would have liked to be more pressuring on him, but, yeah, it was just a quick play ball out each of time, so... The credit to him for executing it.
4: A couple of late changes, Robbo, Gussie obviously pulled out and then passed Alessi to the bench. Is Gussie a chance next week? What was the thought moving slowly?

0: accidental contact, but that doesn't matter if you crush someone. So.
1: Sorry, will next week come too soon for Sammy? There's no chance. Saturday?
0: Never say never.
2: Went to first receiver, got a little kick in.
3: Wow!
2: Going home, Liam Martin! He's known for his big hits. He's known for his bone-crunching runs. He has flown through the air like a full forward. Scores the first try of the afternoon. Penrith 4, Roosters 0. So they're just about centre field. They're 13 metres out. DCE, Tedesco, short. Toya!
3: He's on there.
2: Over! Jared Sutton was going to go set restart anyway. Didn't need it. Bobby T's just rolled over and scored the try all in one motion, and the Roosters hit back. Hang on, Papali'i got the ball out. Smith.
3: Oh, he got it.
2: He got it. Nwamini Tawasi. He juggled it.
3: Wow.
2: Oh, brilliant. Absolutely superb. Lindsay Smith can't believe it, and neither can we. How has he done it? Nwamini Tawasi gets an intercept from the gods and then gets off the ground to score the try from 50 metres out. So he's brought down 20 metres out centre field. They go right side now to Cleary. Back through the middle. This is Edwards. Oh, opening up. Dylan Edwards to the outside. He's got a try. That was way, way, way too easy. It's the old firm of Cleary to Edwards, and Edwards just outpaced everyone to the try line. Well, that came out of nothing. They were spluttering in attack. And then the two masters said, here, give it to us. We'll get us a try. 12-10, the scoreline. Last tackle. There's 20 seconds remaining. Zavala here. It's the kick.
3: Oh.
2: Cleary goes through on his leg. Cleary went through on his leg. Hang on. Let's take a listen.
4: Oh, he's gone. What's he doing, Nate? He knew straight away, too.
5: There's force in it, mate. It's very dangerous. High risk of injury. On report, dead.
2: Sin bin. Wow, I cannot believe that has just happened. So we've got a flashpoint here at Combank State. We've got a cracking game of rugby league, but we've got an issue here. Score review. It is 12-all. The Panthers and the Roosters. 12-all. It's Leota. Leota just tucks it under his arm. Goes strong. He's in position. Here they go. Cleary. Get out of his way. He wants to take the field goal. He's got the field goal.
4: There's something up with him.
2: He's hobbling back, but Nathan

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or some sort of contortion type glasses is going to make us better. We go midweek, don't we? And we go on safari, go and play at the golf courses on a Wednesday because that's the player's day off. It doesn't help us catch a damn highball. You know what's also disappointing is I hear Dave Rennie come out after the game and tell us it was another big effort from the boys. It's a tight-knit group. We're heading in the right direction. What about, I'm sorry, New Zealand. I'm sorry for how you're feeling now. We've let you down. A nation mourns. We weren't good enough. Some players are going to need to take a long, hard look at themselves in the mirror. You know, if you're not going to drop players, why don't we start looking at some of the coaches and start making some coaching changes? Now, Tana Rumanga is our defence coach. Is his CV really good enough to be the All Black defence coach? Or is he there now to be a culture coach? Do you get jobs in the All Blacks because you bring mana? What about Jason Ryan? I've never seen an All Black forward pack go backwards as much as I've seen in the last 3 years. Are we going to start asking questions of Jason? Or is he a good man? Which is part of the rhetoric we hear at a lot of these media conferences. Oh, he's a good man. They're good people. I'm not interested in good people. I'm interested in people who are going to win us tests. That is the currency, folks. Winning or losing, we are the All Blacks. Unacceptable performance today from the All Blacks. One of the worst I've seen, if not the worst I've seen since we got beaten up in Wellington last year. I'm not sure what the answer is. South Africa keep it really simple, don't they? We keep coming out and saying we've got a style of rugby we want to play. But that problem with that style of rugby is it's high risk. It leads to a lack of discipline. How often do we talk about discipline? Every damn week we talk about discipline. Two penalties inside the first 3 minutes today from that All Black team. You know, we still can't get our damn set piece right, our line-outs right. Our handling at times. But they're good men. It's a tight-knit group. We're taking some learnings out of it. We're building nicely to the World Cup. We're developing well. I didn't realise we'd reduced the All Blacks to a development team.

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two areas, the set piece and the aerial high ball, that we were exposed in this tour. And like I said, can we get a spy cam or something in to see just what it is that they're doing? Because I've never seen a team in international rugby put kicks up and retain every single kick they put.

0: Should have caught the ball. It's pure and simple. He should have caught the ball. I don't know if he saw a shadow of a bloody lion somewhere, or that kick was on. I have no problem with him doing that kick, because it was, like I said, there was no player within 15 metres of Anton Leonard-Brown, but he's just got to catch it. When I say the bockies, the thing with the box, they have that power game. They are bloody good at it, but they can run the ball. Look at Kirtley Aronson. He doesn't get freedom like that without them giving him the ball.
1: Can I ask you these questions then, though, Shane? Should we at least be able to ask some questions of Tanaru Munger as a defence coach, and certainly Jason Ryan as our scrum/forwards coach, based on the performances we've seen? We're happy to drop players when they don't perform. At what point do we start looking at some of the assistant coaches?
0: Yeah, I can't disagree with you there. Like I said, the set piece and the aerial dominance, the defence, we had scored more tries than them defensively, but defence today probably wasn't where it should be. So, of course, you're going to ask questions. Certainly, because we have been talking about the set piece for a while. I listened to Neil Barnes, who I really like, and he's hit the nail on the head, and it's what I think I've said to you before. When we lost South Africa from Super Rugby, we lost a strong ability of scrummaging, and that's now gone to Europe. That's gone to the URC, because you could see it. That's their game, and they didn't have that dominance when our Super Rugby teams were playing theirs, because we were getting it every second week. So we were figuring out how to get better at it.
1: So, I've said this, New Zealand rugby, whether intentional or not, have reduced rugby to basic, we've moved from rugby fans to being All Black fans. You've just talked about now that sort of shifted to the Northern Hemisphere. So why not just allow our top players to go and play overseas and learn their craft over there if we can't provide that for them here in Super Rugby? If the All Blacks is the be-all and end-all, it's the cash cow, winning is everything, why are we so damn stubborn and not allowing our players to head offshore? It's not like we're going to pull Super Rugby back and somehow have it comparative to the NRL. It's just not going to happen. That horse is bloody well bolted, Shane.
0: Yeah. You're not getting an argument from me. You probably would have 2 or 3 years ago, but I look at South Africa, that's what they do, and it hasn't impacted them at all. Then what competition do you have, though, for our youngsters seeking where they go, another shit word, pathway, but it is. Well, our juniors need a reason to play at that level just below the All Blacks.
1: Yeah, I think though, Shane, you're still not going to get the big contracts overseas until you've established yourself in Super Rugby. So they think there's always that you've still got to do your major apprenticeship here. It's just putting the icing on the cake. Look, I just had a message come in from a friend of mine. I want to read it to you, mate, because I was actually going to pick you up on it at the time. He says, you have an ex-All Black on your show telling you an All Black test doesn't matter and he doesn't know how the box win at the aerial battle. He's saying, why am I not raging at you?
0: Oh, it's rage away.
1: No, I'm just wondering why. I mean, isn't it a concern that, there are people out there who really, look at this test as just being an exhibition? I don't. I think it's dangerous when we start getting into that mindset, Shane.
0: That's why I said I prefixed it with, it's probably the wrong thing to say.
1: Yeah, no, well said. No, fair enough.
0: But it wasn't on South African soil. And I probably shouldn't use the word exhibition, and whatever, I can take it back. It was a test match, by all means. However, it wasn't, for me, a one that counted towards the series of the Springboks. Had we have won it, everyone would go in with 2-2. Okay. Personally, myself.

0: team has gained in the four tests against that bloody side is going to prove invaluable.
1: What experience? I didn't see it today. I thought we got an experience after the second test. I certainly thought we got another experience after the third test. How many more experiences do we actually need to get, though, Shane, before we start actually turning this around, mate? We're the All Blacks. I didn't realise now, you know, that experience, gaining experience was a big part of our sort of vocabulary.
0: So we... what I'm talking about is getting test caps, is understanding what it is to play at that level. And we got our 100 test boys, but our second row needs that kind of game. They need to play in that game regularly. Unfortunately, it's not going to happen now because the four tests are over. So we're going to go back to playing Australia. So they're not going to get the same brute power and strength they came up against South Africa. Same with when we play with Argentina. It's not going to be the same. That's what I'm talking about with experience. You can only get it when you're playing the best side in the world. And this is what they're coming at you with. And you're a young second rower going, holy shit, this is what it is. That's what I mean by experience. It doesn't have to be the whole team. I'm talking about our front row, our tight five have learned now, hopefully, and they take that away, what it's going to take to beat these guys in a quarterfinal at the World Cup. That's what I mean by experience. Not all the older guys, all the older heads, they've been through that, have done that. The Peter Larkeyes, he looked bloody good. He's gained it now, and he's seen what it's like to play against a number one team in the world, of what it's going to take to beat them. That's what I mean by experience. It's not. It doesn't matter about Beauden Barrett coming on or... You know, your Josh Morbys, Leroy Carter found out the hard way. That was his experience of a hard way of what it is to play against the best team in the world and what you have to do to either equal them or beat them. That's what I mean by experience.
1: Shane, just finally, biggest concern for you in terms of what needs to be addressed over the next 12 months?
0: The two things, the aerial game and the tight five set piece.
1: Shane Howarth, as always, it's been an absolute privilege and a pleasure. Love the interview, love the honesty, mate. Shane Howarth there, do check out his business as well.
0: Here's what it.
1: He has a Fresh Choice supermarket out there in Mangere Bridge. 0800 150811 is the number. Interesting there, we should have won the second test. Could have won the second test. Should have won the third test. Could have won the second test. We should change the All Blacks to the All Beans. Could have been, should have been, would have been. Sum it all up, has beens.
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0: 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They might be unaware they can apply these instincts to a career in policing as well as the game.
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1: Turn this one up, because this Tuesday September deal at Night and Day is a real banger. $2 sausages. Now that's a chart topper. Or should we

Kia ora, join me, Alex Chapman, and Rick every Thursday and Friday morning on Sport Nation. We'll break down every game, every code, and every story that matters. From the All Blacks to the Warriors, Black Caps to the A-Leagues, grassroots sport to the biggest names on the world stage, we're across it all. Breaking news, big opinions, bold opinions, plenty of laughs,

0: rugby's greatest rivalry in 2026 goes the way of the world champions. The All Blacks won the first test at Ellis Park. They came back to win the second and third, and with a chance to seal it in the United States, they've done just that. And they will take the trophy back to South Africa.
1: No, hell not. We're not going to take it. I'm not going to take it. I'm not going to buy into Sky Sport and the nonsense coming from the coaches that, you know, we're in a good place and that we're moving forward and we're on an upward trajectory. We've learnt nothing in 3 weeks. Same things that played us in the second test, the third test, plagued us again today. Discipline. Our inability to scrum at key times. Our inability to defend our own line from a rolling wall. Or the moment basically the South Africans got inside of our 22. And we still can't catch a damn high ball, can we? Apparently you learn how to catch a high ball teeing off on a golf course on your day off on a Wednesday or going on safari. I'm over day offs. Learn how to catch a damn high ball. It's been an area of weakness for about 5 years. What we do is we bring out the little swim noodle and we wave it in front of our players going up for the high ball, and somehow that's just going to make us better at it and turn a weakness into a strength. You know, we continue, don't we, to persist with old heads. Cody Taylor, Patrick Tuipulotu, Anton Lennett-Brown, at the expense of players like Tavi Tavi Nawai, the likes of Jamie Hannah, starting a Safar Amua or a Toki Ahau. You know, we've got a staff of over 40 touring with these players, yet we still don't have someone to teach these players how to catch a high ball.

0: the program. Graham Hill, afternoon to you, Graham. Have we got you there, Graham? Afternoon to you, Graham. Welcome.
1: Good afternoon, Mark. How are you?
0: I'm not happy. I'm feeling embarrassed. I'm feeling angry, and I'm feeling annoyed because I don't think we've learned anything in three tests. And by all accounts, you learn how to catch a high ball on Wednesday while on the golf course or on safari, Graham.
1: Okay. Okay, that's interesting. Yeah.
0: Well, my point there, Graham, is that you know, I'm not interested in days off.
1: Are we on? Have we started? No, we are.
0: You are live on air, Graham.
1: Ah, okay. Okay. Well, that's an interesting point, what you said, to start off with. Yeah, I thought it was a good game. It was a good game.
0: What was good about it, Graham? We lost.
1: A lot of entertainment. Yeah, I know we lost. And I say we. I am a Kiwi now. You know that. And, yeah, we did lose. But, again, I think certain situations that could have gone either way. I'm not making any excuses for anyone. The Springbok team are good. They're good when it counts. They make it, and they make it count when they need to. And I suppose that's what makes them number one in the world. And, you know, we've got to look at that and find a way to get around.

0: change up when they need to, and that makes a big difference. Because if you're going into a game, and it's like going into a swimming race, you know, if I'm going up against the best swimmers in the world, you know their race patterns, and then they change it, it kind of throws a curveball at your athlete, you know. And I mean, I had a swimmer once racing, and a guy next to him did some phenomenal underwater work, and he came back after the event. He said, "Damn, I didn't expect the guy to do the underwater work like that." I said, "Hey, you got to be able to, you got to adjust and change. You know, there's nothing set in stone. There's no strategy in the modern day of sport now. There's nothing set in stone. You've got to learn to adapt and make it happen."
1: Yeah, I guess that's a concern. We've come out and said, look, we want to play a certain way, which is a high-paced game, high-skill-based game. But it just seems to me that while that sounds nice, and it probably looks really good when you present it on a PowerPoint presentation at a conference or a coaching meeting, it just seems to me that the style of rugby we're wanting to play just naturally seems to lead to poor discipline, poor handling and poor execution. And I just wonder whether we need to just look at it and go, that's nice in theory, but do we need to change it up again? Do we need to look at playing a way where we can try and achieve the same outcomes, but with a lesser degree of risk?
0: Yeah, like I say, I'm not a rugby expert in that, and you know, I can just give my thoughts on it through a swimming background. But you know, I wouldn't do a copy paste thing. So there's no way I would copy paste any swimmer's program. I mean, I coach some world class swimmers, as you know. I won't mention the names, but there's no way I can copy paste what I did with them to what I'm doing here. I have to find a way. Yes, there's certain things that you do have to stick to. I call

0: ours, but there's other things that you've got to introduce that equate to the modern day way of sport and new things that make athletes better. And certain athletes, no athletes are the same. So what I'm trying to say is, you know, we can't copy paste what South Africa do in rugby and think that we're going to be. And I like the All Blacks way they play with the free running game, and that they're really good. And when they get it right, they're unstoppable. They really are. Their handling and their speed of the back line and that is really quick. So I like what they do. And unfortunately, like you say, sometimes there's handling errors and things like that, and it just messes everything up. So but giving that. I listened to, I think it was the captain, was it Cody, at the end of the game?
1: Yes.
0: Saying that they're learning and they're learning and they're getting things right and they've got the right, what are we looking for, the word? The right attitude in the team and the environment to move forward in that. And if that's the case and they're moving forward in that direction, I mean, what, we're a year away from the Rugby World Cup, you know,
1: yeah.
0: A lot can be done and... if they're learning from it, that's great. They're on track.
1: Graham, are they learning from it? You drop the second test. You end up making the same mistakes in the third test. You end up making the same mistakes in the fourth test. We then conveniently sort of say, oh, look, you know, we again use the Rugby World Cup as the default setting to somehow justify that we're moving in the right direction. I'm not interested in once every 4 years, Graham. I'm winning in the here and the now. This is the All Blacks. If we want to constantly use the word we're learning, why don't we put the learning All Blacks on the next set of test tickets and charge $5 to get in, because clearly they're not the All Black team, because the All Black team have passed and it's just simply about winning.
0: Yeah, before I came on the show, and very emotional, very passionate about it, which is great. Probably need the country to be more passionate and emotional about it, like you are, and really take it to heart. So, but I don't know. In modern day sport, I mean, announcement was made. And I'm going to refer back to the swimming again. We were at Pan Pax now in LA, and the head coach of American swimming came up with a stat. And he basically said the best swimmers in the world, the fastest swimmers in the world, it's not because they're better, it's because they're racing more. So these games, playing the top two sides in the world back to back, I think it's going to be a huge improvement for our team. And when I say our team, I'm meaning the All Blacks. I think it's going to be a huge improvement. I think they're going to learn a lot from the series, Mark. I really do.
1: Okay, I want to ask you.
0: When you're playing back-to-back games against the best in the world, you got to learn something. You'll probably find the next game we come out and play against somebody, we're going to be a whole different team.
1: Yeah, well, look,
0: that's the way I take on it.
1: Is there room for sentiment here? Like, you look at this All Black team that was named. You've got Damien McKenzie at fullback. You've got Will Jordan on the wing, who can then cover fullback if you need me. You've also got Jordy Barrett there, who can potentially cover fullback if need be. You've got Richie Mwanga starting at first five. And then suddenly out of nowhere, rather than going a 6-2 split on the bench or bringing in Moni Narawa in, we suddenly put Bowden Barrett on. It felt to me very ceremonial. It felt to me we're rewarding him for being a nice guy, for being the ultimate tour man, not necessarily having the best players on the bench. And that starts to frustrate me. I'm not interested in cuddle coaches.
0: I do get what you're saying, Mark. I understand that. And I don't think it was a ceremonial selection. I think it was all good. And you know, we don't know what's going on behind the scenes. We don't know who's injured. We don't know who can play, who can't play. And the same applies with Russie and his team. I mean, you know, you see him changing it up a lot to place. And there's been a few times I watched the lead up to the last Rugby World Cup, and there were quite a few selections there that people weren't happy about on Russie's side, and the same kind of thing. They were saying, oh, is Russie just making a ceremonial selection? And then in the end, he flicks it around and changes it completely. So who knows? I don't know what the coach is doing. Like I say, I'm just giving my thoughts on, and the same applies with swimming. I mean, we've run with relays teams and things like that with certain athletes that have been around a long time, but in the meantime, behind the scenes, we're getting the next generation ready, and we'll bring them through.
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0: cause of this is the fact that you have a smaller stadium and competition for seats. 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It should be all about the team. It should be all about the game.
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3: Graham Hill, our National Olympic swimming coach, a man who's got a citizenship, lived in South Africa, a hardcore rugby fan these days, does support the All Blacks, however, is my guest on the program. I look at South Africa, and you've got Tony Brown there, but you sense that Rassie Erasmus is the coach and he does the coaching. There doesn't seem to be a whole lot of coaching by committee. I look at the All Blacks and we've obviously got line-out coaches, scrum coaches, defence coaches, attack coaches. We've got Dave Rennie himself as a coach. We seem to have a bloody culture coach in there. Is there a danger of having too many voices, too many chiefs being coached by committee, Graham? And do you think that the more simplistic approach from South Africa is the right approach?
4: You're trying to get me into trouble here, Mark. look, Rassie, at the end of the day, whether you like it or not, Rassie's the boss. He controls it all. He always has, and I think he always will. That's the way Rassie is. If you know him, that's just the person he is. He's great with it. He's very good with it.

talks and everything come from Russie. Certain scrummaging talks and that will come from his coaches there and the backline coaches and that. But at the end of the day, the whole team are under Russie. And I think the biggest thing, I think that for me, being South African and all that, it's always been a thing, less is more sometimes. So you know, the less stuff going on, the better it is for the team probably. And what he's done with that

0: Look, if you heard me the first hour, you would have seen obviously our scrum. I don't think our scrum's been great for a number of years now. I'm still not sure our defence is great. We've got guys like Tana Umanga, who I'm not sure his defensive coaching CV is particularly great, other than the fact he was a great All Black and maybe he understands the Pacific Island culture a little bit, and it's good for that sort of cultural side of the team. And obviously Jason Ryan is the scrum coach. Is it wrong to start asking questions of some of our assistant coaches in regards to their performance? I mean, you can drop players all you want. At what point do you start dropping coaches and making some decisions there?
1: Yeah, you know, for me, at the end of the day, and being a coach myself and being involved in world aquatics at the coaching level on that thing, you know, I follow Premier League football relentless. I'm a big football fan, and I think a lot of the time people have to like take a little bit of a step back and stop always blaming the coaches. You know, the coaches are doing what they need to do. Sometimes you just got to look at the performances. They've got to step up. And you lose two or three Premier League games, the coach gets fired. The next game, the same team won. It's the players, and then all of a sudden they start losing again, and the coach must go. So, you know, it's not always the coaches. You know, the whole

0: does play a huge part in the sport.
1: Okay, Graham. Look, been an absolute privilege having you on the program. We will make you a regular, mate. You're the most highly intelligent, best looking South African I've ever met, mate. But you know that, eh?
0: Thanks, Mark.
1: There you go, National Olympic swim coach.
0: I'm a Kiwi now.
1: No, you're a New Zealander. Of course you are. You're most intelligent, good-looking New Zealander I ever know who just happens to have a South African accent. There you go. Graham Hill, our National Olympic swim coach, very much these days in control of Erica Feather and a number of our leading swimmers. Telephone number's 0800 1508 to Bowen. We'll take a break. Nigel's been waiting patiently. You're up next, Nigel. There are spare lines. Hey, get on the phone. Give us your thoughts, man. I don't think we should accept 3 All Black test losses. Are we on an upward trajectory? Are we in a better place than we were a year ago? I thought after last week I'd say yes. After today, I'm not sure. I just think we just had a really dumb All Black team with a really bloody low IQ, to be honest. We just don't seem to learn, do we?

0: every stage of the breeding season. Because we don't stand stallions, there's no pressure to make breeding decisions before you're ready. We simply foal your mare, care for her and her foal, and give you the time and freedom to decide what comes next. 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

0: Joining us now on the program is the Warriorholic, Zane Inglis. Zane, a very good afternoon. Welcome.
1: Jeez, mate, very entertaining last hour and a half. It was driving back from Auckland, listening to you lose your mind talking about the AVs. Made me feel a little bit better.
0: I just had this guy Fred text, and he goes, "Time for you to reflect on your comments after the first test. South Africa and us fervent supporters have earned the right to be arrogant." Fred, you've always been arrogant, mate. You don't need to earn the right, okay? So I just throw that back at you, Fred. And by the way, Fred, we're still the greatest rugby nation in the world. If you go look at win history, we've still won 19 more tests in history than you have against us, Fred. So I just want to remind you of that, Fred. Just be careful, Fred. Anyway, let's talk about the Warriors last night. I don't know. This always just had a feeling of a bit of a banana skin game for me. I sat there and I watched it, Zane, and you tend to follow this a lot closely to me. It's almost like we just tried to play up the middle too much. There didn't seem to be a lot of creativity in our play, and I thought our kicking game in terms of distance on our kick and stuff just wasn't quite there. And also, and I'll bring this up a little bit later as we get into this conversation, some of our players looked a little bit out on their feet towards the end there, and I just wonder whether we got our interchange right.
1: Yeah, mate, it's, I'll tell you what, I was very confident if we could play our best form of footy that we could beat them. But if we didn't, I was kind of fearful that what happened would happen, because I've got no idea how they get that back line under the salary cap, if I'm honest, mate. That's absolutely just ridiculous. If you look at that lineup, you could put it into any international team and they'd hold their own. I think, look, the first half, I mean, it's always hard to watch it live, being there. I mean, it was an amazing occasion, but it's hard to take all the game in. But I thought in the first half, we did play our footy. I thought we were in control. We had a couple

0: week, it's got to come and get you. But then when you've got teams like the Dolphins, who have got a fully fit 30-man squad to pick from, it does make a big difference.
1: Yeah, look, okay, putting all the injuries to side, there were a number of players from both teams put on report last night. I think at least three from the Dolphins. How concerning
0: they all
1: for
0: got
1: them?
0: Off.
1: Or did they? What
0: they
1: about,
0: all got off.
1: What about Cam Pereira?
0: None of them.
1: Is Cam Pereira off? I mean, you know.
0: No, we all got. Adam Pompey was the only one for us who got charged, but he got off with a fine. So, yeah, they walked away scot-free.
1: I thought Cam Pereira was put on report for putting the foot up when taking a high ball.
0: Don't think he got charged for that either. No one got suspended, which is a bonus, because I was kind of wondering who would be playing in the centres if we lost Adam Pompey, because from all accounts, Lekker won't be back next week, obviously. So hopefully Dallin Watanese, there's a Lesniak is good to go, and then we'll probably see Chans either at fullback or into the centres.
1: Okay, just running through statistics here, the big concern were line breaks, just 2 for the Warriors, 5 for the Dolphins, tackle breaks, 42 for the Warriors, 54 for the Dolphins. Average set distance, 37.17 metres for the Warriors. And this might be a little bit concerning, 42.19 for the Dolphins.
0: Yeah, it's interesting. Like, all of the stats were very even. I mean, probably the biggest one is the tackle breaks, and it was like they had spiders on them. But then when you see, if you stand next to Herbie Farmworth and so on,

0: managed to put together a good squad, which would piss me off very much. So stay on the for us.
1: If you're Andrew Webster and you're sitting down and you're reviewing that game, and it's not going to be a revolution, it's only going to be an evolution, what would have been your concerns, and what would the areas they'll be wanting to address? And barring the fact that there are players injured, we get that. Yep.
0: I certainly wouldn't be trying to win a game like rugby union style, kicking penalties, going up in twos against a team that scores at least four or five tries. And with Isako's like kicking ability, he's kicking it over 90%. You know you're going to need to score five tries to win. So I'm not sure what the whole logic was behind that. So I don't think you'll see that happening too much next week. And again, I think you can't anticipate injuries. You can't. You would never have anticipated Leka going out like he did. So I feel like Webby will back what he'd done to prepare, and he would have backed that it would have worked had we not, you know, had those unforeseen injuries, two of them like key ones that are really impacting on your rotation. So he looked pretty calm in the press conference, to be honest. I don't think he was making excuses, and that's what I like about him. Compared to the union guys, is he takes ownership of what didn't work, but he sets out what he needs to do, and I think he does clearly believe in his plan. So, and Webby, we trust.
1: Yeah. I just with that 20 minutes to go, I just like to see us maybe putting the ball through the hands a little bit more after the third tackle and playing a little bit more warrior ball. We just seemed a little bit structured. We just seemed to not be that creative, you know, game relying kick on the, you know, kicking on the six, kicking high. I know we don't have Dallin Watanabe Zalesniak on the wing, but Cam Pereira. But I just don't know. I mean, they got us when they were playing basically hot potato.
0: The thing is, the other thing you got to consider with the Dolphins is they have probably the best line speed, and that's something we've struggled with each time we've played them. Is Tamati Martin and Chanel Harris-DeVita are elite ball players on the front foot. Those guys have got a very good ability to take that time away from us, and that's where it's, you know, we're not getting that. In the first half, we had more front foot ball, so they were good, but once we started to fatigue a bit and we were getting, you know, slower ball, they were all over us, mate, and you could see it live, and it was very, very frustrating to watch how offside the Dolphins were. Every single player of the ball, they were like at least a half a metre, if not a metre, offside, and that makes a huge difference, the amount of time your ball players get. But good on them for getting away with it.
1: I'll ask you that, Zane, because obviously within rugby environment, you can obviously put feedback in every week and say, look, we

0: one-on-one. Cannot be doing it at this level. We'll take a break.
1: Laughs, hot takes, and everything in between. Text 8833. This is Sport Nation, the Kiwi voice of sport.
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think we can win this competition. We weren't at our best last night. I think Zane makes some valid points regarding injury. I'm just always mindful of injury because, and look, he challenged me on it, and he's allowed to do that. And he obviously had the facts in front of him saying, well, that's not necessarily the case, Watto, but every team this year has come under, is going to lose players. That is the nature of this game. It's to what degree, though, isn't it? Are we worse than other teams? Maybe. I'm not sure. If we're honest, the All Blacks, we have to... if we're honest with the All Blacks, we have to be the Waz through the best opportunity we had in years. Statistically, if we start Pompey, we will lose. Thanks comes from Mark. Didn't quite make sense. Hi, Mark. Sarah here. The crowd reaction to the Dolphins ran onto the park was disgraceful. How dare they boo them like that? What sort of sportsmanship does that show in New Zealand? And I bet they're not booing now. Well, that's it, isn't it? You boo, it just gives them motivation. But look, it's been a part of sport for years. I think there's a difference between booing and... I don't know. I don't really have a big problem with the whole booing thing. It happens everywhere. Look, I think when it's all said and done, you shake hands. New Zealand is bad sports. I think we all get a bit of white line fever and become, even the most rational, become irrational at times. I know I have been hard to believe that I've been a little irrational at times at sports games. Been such a calm, loving, low-key type personality. I think it's when it's all said and done, we shake hands and it's just sport. You know, obviously some people take it too far, and it's like anything, the small percentage of people ruin it for everyone else. Hey, look, 0800 150 811, it is basically a free-for-all for this part of Sunday afternoons. And I know that the All Blacks have lost, and we were poor, one of the worst performances I've seen. Part of the rugby run between 12 and 2 was asking the question of, have we actually learnt anything? I'm not sure we have. Why we still can't catch a high ball is beyond comprehension. Why we still can't defend our line when teams are inside of our 22 is beyond comprehension. Why we continue to be penalised for a lack of discipline just says that we can't put back in what God left out. But one of the big questions I want to ask is, we hold players accountable, don't we, for poor performance, and we drop them. But I think we're allowed to ask questions regarding Jason Ryan.

0: think that's why there's a danger when you have former All Blacks as analysts, because it's sort of like a unwritten rule that former All Blacks don't bag current All Blacks. But also Sky seem to have this mantra that you've just got to be a PR firm. After all, they own 5% of your company and they're a major commercial partner. I don't think it does the game any good at all. I think the game's better when there's free, robust, honest discussion. And I think rugby league with shows like NRL 360 do it incredibly well. Hey, but Sarah, thank you for messaging the program too, by the way. I sort of digressed a bit there. Ryan saying, yes, injuries cost us last night. One thing I noticed was first half Dolphins tried one out. Hit-ups. We dominated them there in the middle of the field in the match. Second half, they went 2-3 wide for carries and made metres. We continued one out and got smoked. Next week, we go again up the Waz. That comes from Ryan. All right. Phones. Jump on the phone. Let's have a conversation. Let's talk some sport. We'll take a break.
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0: books, but you know, you look at the numbers. It was a very even game tonight, bar the score.
1: No, it wasn't. And it wasn't even at all. We got blown off the park.
0: So, we probably conceded a little bit chasing the game late, but felt even with 15 to go. We were right in it. So, disappointed, but we're still really proud of the effort and feel that we're tracking in the right direction.
2: Dave, what were the things that you felt you needed to get right, and what was it that you thought you got wrong?
0: Highball put us under a little bit more heat again tonight. We couldn't grab a lot of those.
1: What about a little bit? A heat, man?
0: No, I thought set piece wise was excellent. You know, our scrum and line out. So I thought that was a real positive. And we showed again when we can get our continuity going. We got to score tries. And I think our line breaks were even tonight. I thought South Africa were a very good day. They were electric and really clinical when they got their opportunities. That was probably a key point tonight.
3: Coach, in the first half, there was a long break for the comms issue. Was there a break in momentum for you guys, do you think? Did that have an impact?
0: No. No, look, I think it's just something that probably shouldn't happen, but did happen. I'm not sure if comms gear goes down, you pull out the spare set, surely. So, I'm not sure why it took so long, but that's not an excuse.
4: We had players like Kyle Preston who came on and has played all games throughout the series, but we've also seen Avoke Barrett who's come on, who hasn't had too much game time, but has still shown that he is a tremendous part of this organisation and the team.
1: Nonsense.
0: Yeah, we've been really, really happy with Bowden. You guys just get to see the game. We get to see his contribution daily in meetings.
1: Oh, so that's what it's about now, the contribution. What about just winning, Dave?
0: He's been excellent. I thought he's played really well when he's got his chance, and we used him more at 15. He started at 15 against the Bulls, started at 15 against the Lions.

0: Damien and Bodie. And between that, we also have our 15s covered, you know. So we've got good depth there and fortunate.
1: And speaking on Kyle Preston as well, like to see him contribute so much in all these eight games, do you feel like you've found your one and two with your Camberwell guard and your Kyle Preston now, or is it still up in the air a little bit for the back number two spot, Preston?
0: Yeah, I mean, with Cortez Ratama, probably had his nose in front prior to getting

0: speak to the breakdown as the quality of his pass. He's got a really good running game, and he's a reasonably solid nine. So, yeah, look, excited for him, and that's what this tour's about. We're learning lots about players who will be scrapping it out for a World Cup spot next year.
1: Dave, while you're never going to eliminate all penalties, how costly are the perhaps the silly ones like a Tupou clean out becoming? Not over the course of

0: know, they obviously love their sports and they got right behind rugby. I would have liked to see a few more black jerseys, but obviously there's a lot of South Africans over here, which I wasn't aware of until I see them in the elevator every time you go up and down at a hotel. So it's been awesome. Loved coming here. It's been a nice way to sort of wrap up the tour. And
1: nothing nice about it. We lost.
0: Yeah, looking forward to getting home now, back to families and connecting back with them before we get into the Aussies. So.
2: What would you both hope? American rugby fans, American sports fans.
1: Oh, they're not going to switch to rugby. Stop the dumb questions.
0: Just, you know, how exciting rugby can be. You know,
1: what a dumb America's question.
0: Obviously got some great sports over here and they're fanatical about every sport that they're involved in.
1: Get
0: so
1: back to asking questions about the game.
0: USA rugby sort of, you know,
1: should we sack Jason Ryan?
0: Leading into 2031, I think...
1: Are you happy with Tanarumanga?
0: Foundation for what will be an awesome World Cup come 5 years.
3: Cody, I asked Sia Khaleesi the same question about the moment after the game when you both huddled together on your knees. It seems to be a great deal of admiration from both sides, a great deal of respect. Can you just speak a little bit to that?
0: Yeah, I just think it just comes from the fact that both nations

you know, crucial moments in those last three tests. And South Africa are just a bloody good side, and they'll punish you if you're given those opportunities. But in saying that, there's so much to be excited and proud of in the group that we have in the All Blacks. And you know, this is a good stepping stone for us for what's to come in the future, especially next year.

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2: 8 minutes away from three. Look, we'll listen here from Erasi Erasmus after 3 o'clock too. Best coach in the world, mate. Innovative. He's got personality. He is controversial at times. He's composed. He's measured at times, but he's an innovator. And look at the way they started this game. Decided to run the ball initially. Go away from what has been their 8-9-man game and show us their back line. Bring the Tony Brown factor in. Mixing it up yet again. We've prepared for a certain way. They go and change it on us. We can't adapt. Love this text from Brent. We're the All Blacks, Watto. Where the hell has this Nancy Pansy bullshit come in? If you're not first, you're last. We got dominated. If you want to learn, go back to club rugby and drop your 1 million salary. That's beautiful, Brent. It's poetry. In fact, if I had a music bed behind me, I'd slow that down, put some sort of love type music in the background and just read that out, mate. That is just magnificent, Brent. You're wasted. Should be a poet, mate. Hi, Watto. I said back when Razor got sacked that I didn't think whoever took over would do any better. That won't change until New Zealand rugby allows their top players to play in European competitions like the South Africans and other countries. It's been proven by players like Jordy and Lester and Rico that they all come back better players from playing against the best players in the world all the time. I can't see us beating the Springboks or winning the World Cup until New Zealand rugby sort this eligibility criteria out, full stop. Dave in Christchurch. Beautiful man, Dave, agree.

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8: Oh, it's every man and their dog in the studio at the moment. Henry Lee alongside Finn James in the

0: I didn't even know that you were going to keep doing Millsy's Multi, let alone be across all the sport, let alone be picking winners.
1: Millsy's Multi never sleeps, little master. Often doing the form across the multitude of sports that we have on display on the TAB app. And the horse racing's just kicking off, and we always talk about spring form. That's when the elite company get together. So,

0: that's the holy grail for any cricket competition around the world. So the numbers out of India have been good.
1: Please tell me that that is his actual nickname in the team, Timu Baz.
0: I call him Timu Baz.
2: But it works,
0: you know. Feels normal. I went to call him the other day and I actually called Baz.
1: Well, Timu Baz is paying $5.40 to be the Edinburgh Castle Rockers top run scorer, if anyone's interested on the TAB.
2: Oh, I like the sound of that.
0: Yeah, he's a nice player. So we actually, our opening batsman is a guy called Ross Adair. He is from Ireland. He actually played rugby for Ulster. Big rugby man.
1: Wow.
0: And yeah, so he was my friend and has been my friend over the last 2 weekends watching the Springbok games against our All Blacks. I've got quite a few South Africans in the team, must say has been absolutely painful. So my intensity of wanting to smash the Bokker has increased a lot over the last 2 weeks.
1: Well, I was about to lead into that. What has rugby's greatest rivalry been like for you from afar?
0: It was just gutting. We watched them in a team and Irish pub, actually, the first time in The Hague. Irish pubs don't miss, do they? No matter where you are in the world, Irish pubs are a good time.
2: The best.
0: So I sat next to a guy called Neil McKenzie, our batting coach, and he played cricket for South Africa. He was actually a really good player and I actually really liked him. But during rugby games, I really dislike him. He literally refs the game. South Africans, and I've always said this, are very emotional people. Watching the game with a South African is painful. I personally don't have an issue with Rassie Erasmus. I like what he does and what he brings to the party. They think Rassie Erasmus is doing God's work when it comes to international rugby. They think the world is out to get South African rugby. And I see where you can add one more in there, and that's me. And they think literally the world is out there to get against them. How many times I heard Richie McCaw during the games is that all the All Blacks ever have done on a rugby field is cheat, like Richie McCaw. They'd point out every infringement that an All Black would do. It's painful.
3: It sounds like
0: they're one-eyed. Very much like Cantabrians, actually.
1: Oh, I knew you were going to go there. don't worry, Millsy. He's a fake one anyway. It's so good to have you back, Kyle. It's so good to have you back. I'll just read you this text before we go to a break. It's obvious the wrong host was sent to South Africa. Next time, send a winner with the All Blacks, please. Good on you, Millsy. Farmer Will, instead of Lashes, I'm assuming he means.
0: That's now, Lash, I've spoken to Lash a couple of times because I'm in the same time zone as him.
1: Yep.
0: I think he's a bit broken. Obviously, All Blacks losing, but he's drunk a lot of castles, I think it's got to.
1: I've had a couple of messages from him, and I thought exactly the same thing. Different Lash. I think he's a bit down in the dumps at the moment. God bless him. very good. All right, we will take a break. 16 after 3, Millsy Guy and Mitch on Sport
2: MMG.
1: Nation for today. MMG, Millsy live from Dublin. Great to hear the dulcet tones of the fantastic human being that he is. We'll take a break, get stuck into an agenda on the other side. Millsy and Guy and Mitch, thanks to the team at Kogan Mobile. 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
4: Yeah, I think for the amount we've had players in and out. Gordy's been in and out as well. I think we're coming together well as a team. I think these last three games have been over the space of 6 days, so some sore bodies, but we've talked about just getting through this period and focusing on the things that we want to work on.
5: Hey, Ruben, what happens in preseason? I know you're in game mode now, but leading up to that, what goes on in a basketball environment? Is it fitness testing? Is it combinations, skills?

0: getting you up to your professional career?
1: Yeah, I think those days were very, very important to the player I am today. Dave McKay was our coach back then, and he was part of the Breakers system. So I had close ties to the Breakers and kind of fed me in through the Breakers system, which was good. But yeah, a lot's changed. And, you know, back then we're just playing for fun, but now it's a full-time gig and things are a lot more serious.
2: So what step is the Breakers on your pathway?
1: Sorry, what was that?
2: What step is the Breakers on your pathway? Has this always been the goal? You grew up in Auckland, and I guess that was always the goal to be in that environment. But is this the level, or do you have high aspirations to perhaps, you know, take your game to America?
1: I think me being 31 now, quite late in my career, I think for me, I'm just trying to play the best basketball. I'm also just trying to, you know, enjoy the moment, because I can see the end of my career knocking, coming around quickly. So, yeah, I feel like for me at the moment, I'm just trying to enjoy basketball and take as much as I can from it. But growing up in Auckland, I was always wanted to play rugby, and rugby was my first love. And then, you know, basketball kind of slid in there because it was fun.
0: Now, you mentioned that Breakers journey, Ruben. I know you would have played back in the day with your now boss, Dylan Boucher. What has he added to the club behind the scenes working in that new role?
1: Yeah, he's awesome. He just brings a little bit of calm to our system. He's been around with us over here in Melbourne, so it's always good having him around, having extra set of eyes, another basketball brain. And, he's good. I know him quite well, so we have some good chats as well.
2: Hey, you just mentioned your time in basketball at the Breakers. If I watch rugby league, I watch rugby union, and the game has evolved a lot over the last 10 to dozen years. Has the game of basketball evolved throughout your time?
1: Oh, it's evolved crazy. Not just the systems. Like, I think the systems have evolved quite a bit as well, but I just think the style of play and then the players they're getting over here now as well. Tonight we're playing Melbourne United, who has Joe Ingles, Cole Anthony, who are two players who've come from the NBA, and that's the caliber we're playing against now, which is awesome. I think it's good for the game, and it's good for the game out here in Oceania.
3: Ruben, obviously last year was the first year getting the club back to its roots, I guess, for want of a better word. It probably didn't have the success on the court as much as everyone would have liked, but how much better settled does it feel with a year of that in the books? And now everyone knows, I guess, what the Breakers are about again.
1: Yeah, I think everyone inside the Breakers, we didn't think it was going to turn around straight away. And I think we knew it was going to be a tough journey, but it's just building. Every

0: exactly. He's got different philosophies to what we have out here, and if you join a couple of those things, it's going to be amazing to see.
1: And just lastly, mate, just back to the Breakers to end on, fans who might be heading along to Spark Arena or might be contemplating heading along to Spark Arena at some point through the season, what brand of basketball can they expect from the Breakers this season?
0: We're going to be a physical, high-paced. We're going to determine what the offensive team's doing. We're going to be a defensive-minded team who can score the ball very well. So it's going to be a fun brand of basketball, and everyone's got to get along to watch.
1: Outstanding. Well said. All right, mate. Well, the very best of luck tonight and the very best of luck for the season if we don't talk to you before it starts. Thanks so much for your time.
0: Thank you, team. Appreciate you.
2: Afternoons with Staffy.
3: Haven't heard from Auntie Tony in Taranaki today. Auntie Tony has called up from Taranaki. Kia ora, Tony. How are you feeling today?
4: I've got a bit of a thing in my throat. 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I actually had to say personally, congratulations, Staffy, even though it chokes me to say so, but no, well done, mate.
3: Thank you, Auntie Tony. What a champion.
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0: Anyway, they play there.
1: All right, number four, Welford Road.
2: Oh, it's Tigers, isn't it? Welford, yeah. Pretty sure it's Leicester Tigers.
0: Okay, thank you, John, because I would have got nowhere near that.
1: That is correct. And I put that in there.
0: Much.
1: And we put that in there as a collective because we knew John would get it. Well done, John.
2: I was just staring into space and I was like, oh, I think I know that one.
0: How's that block four?
1: Because we knew John would get it.
0: Crikey.
1: All right, number five. It's... And I had this higher, but from popular demand from other people around the office, it's gone lower. I've got Craven Cottage in here.
0: Oh, isn't that Fulham? Fulham Football Club in the English Premier League. Cool little boutique-y type ground, nice and small, not what you'd normally get in the English Premier League. Fulham.
1: Any dispute, John?
2: Nothing, sir.
0: No, we're locking in Fulham.
1: Oh, you're locking it in.
0: Yeah.
1: Yeah, it is Fulham.
0: Correct.
1: Well done.
2: Yeah.
1: Little nice. Master.
0: Thank you.
1: Good thing I didn't put it higher.
3: And that's why it was there in the list.
1: All right. That is, that's five blocks built. You're halfway. So well done, team. Number six, we are heading to the Intuit Dome.
0: The what, sorry?
1: The Intuit Dome.
0: Ooh, this was something...
2: Sounds very American.
0: It does. Dome. This was... A big game was played here not too long ago, but I don't know what that big game was. Was it during the FIFA World Cup, or was it the Super Bowl, or...
1: The Intuit Dome.
0: Can you spell that, please?
1: I-N-T-U-I-T Dome.
3: All I'll say is you're on the right track. You're going down the right avenues.
0: It's American.
1: It's American,
0: yeah,
1: for sure.
0: That doesn't really help me.
2: Dome.
1: I can give you another clue if you'd like, or did you like to... Well, don't look at Henry. Henry's just making this easy. It's a fairly new stadium, and from my understanding, only one sports team plays there. Maybe two.
0: Is there a new team in... There's not a new team in the NBA.
1: There is not.
2: One's moved, maybe. Has anyone moved recently? They always bounce around, don't they?
0: Yeah, they do bounce around. But I don't know who's bounced around.
1: Tell you
0: recently.
1: What, you're on the right track here, gentlemen. You really are.
0: Who has bounced
2: Orlando?
0: Around?
2: Is Magic still around?
1: I
2: don't know.
1: I'd suggest maybe think of a team that may have had to have shared a stadium with another team at some point during their careers.
0: So the Clippers or the Lakers?
1: Oh.
0: But I don't know which one. Well, the Clippers would still play at Staples Center, surely.
1: The
0: Lakers would still play at Staples Center. So maybe it's the Clippers. And you've put it in there because you're a Clippers fan. It's all starting to come together now.
2: Oh, you see, it makes

0: shit, I've heard this number of times.
1: You definitely have.
2: Then I don't think it's in the right, because I wouldn't have heard of it.
1: I sort of knew about it as well. I'd say you're in the right country, but you haven't mentioned the sport yet.
2: Oh, jeez.
0: Basketball, AFL. Rugby. Nah. Well, what could it possibly be? Ninja.
1: You're missing a sport here.
0: Why am I hearing?
2: Netball.
0: Netball. Could be netball. Very much could be netball.
2: How many teams are there in Australia?
0: Yeah, not many. I know a few in Super Netball. What about a summer sport, cricket? But then I don't know which state it would be in. It's not going to be Melbourne. I don't think it's going to be Sydney. The Strikers play at the Adelaide Oval. The Brisbane Heat play at... But then the Hobart Hurricanes. By a process of elimination, I think it has to be the Hobart Hurricanes.
1: Locking it in?
0: Yes.
1: It's the Hobart Hurricanes.
2: Holy heck, you're doing well, mate.
1: Ninja Stadium.
0: Oh, absolutely did my
1: BBL
0: head.
1: Champions 2 seasons ago, maybe?
2: And yeah, is that a sponsor as well, or is that just for the crack?
1: I think there's an actual name.
0: There'll be a sponsor.
2: Like a Hobart Ballarat Oval or something?
0: Bell Reba.
1: Yeah, there you go. Ninja. All right, two more to go.
0: Then I would have got it.
1: Because that's the name of the stadium. Number 9, I want Rhodes Park.
0: Absolutely no idea.
1: John, would you know?
2: That sounds very UK, I reckon. Rhodes
0: Park. It does sound UK, but I've got no idea in what sport or what team.
2: It's not any kind of rugby. I'm drawing blanks here to Rhodes Park.
0: Same. Should we take a quick break?
1: Yeah.
0: Because we're not getting too far away from the top of the hour. We all have a quick thought. Rhodes Park.

0: team at Kogan Mobile. Two blocks to go. Thinking caps are on. Certainly is, and it's in the middle of the pyramid, two blocks to go, and we don't have a lot of time. I'll be quite honest with you. The last, if you have just joined us, the pyramid today, who plays here, and it's been bloody hard so far. We're up to the ninth block, and it is Rhodes Stadium. Mm. We had a discussion in
1: Rhodes
0: the break.
1: Park.
0: Rhodes, same thing.
1: Nah, it's not.
0: I don't think John and I are any closer to getting it than we were
2: well,
0: before the break.
2: I tapped out like after Welford's Road at like block four, you know, eliminated from the island. Poor guy's right. Climbed the rest by himself.
3: Okay.
0: Yeah, we started to think maybe something American, but let's be honest, we don't really have any idea.
1: Yeah, that's fair enough.
0: Can Did we do 10, just see if we could get 10?
1: 10 was Lumen Field.
0: Nah, no idea.
1: Okay.
0: I feel like baseball.
1: It's American.
0: I'd say Lumen Field would be baseball.
1: I think they might have a baseball team, but they have other sport.
0: Is 9 American as well?
1: Pardon?
0: Is block 9 American?
1: Nah, 9's okay. New Zealand.
0: Oh,
2: damn.
0: Rhodes Park.
1: Yeah.
4: Which is why there are a number of texts.
1: There's a few texts in here that have gotten it.
0: I got no idea.
1: Do you want to know what it is?
0: Yeah, we'll shoulder arms.
1: The Thames Valley Swamp Foxes play out of Rhodes Park.
0: Okay. Oof. Very good.
1: As well as Waihora Rugby down in Christchurch. I had to search that up. There's a tiny rugby club in Christchurch called Rhodes Park.
0: What would you have said if I had said the Waihora Rugby Club?
1: I would have had to search it up.
0: Not that we were ever going to say that. But
1: and Lumen Field is where the... Do you want to know who plays? The Seattle Seahawks and the Seattle Sounders play there and out of Seattle. That's who plays there. But, you know, honestly, boys, you actually gave it a good run.
2: Well, think of Rhodes Park. Like, it doesn't sound very sponsorish, does it? Like, it would be like a real... Mm. Div 2 kind of like community thing.
1: Yeah.
2: Swamp Foxes, that's disappointing. They
0: Someone says, why have a competition if you're going to have so many clues? Which is fair.
2: Yeah.
0: I think we needed a few along the way.
2: 10 minutes of silence?
1: This is a radio station.
2: Yeah.
0: We needed some assistance. But look, our texts, I say it all the time, our texters are very intelligent.
1: They are.
0: Or
1: they use Google.
2: Nah, there'll be a couple of locals down here.
1: Nah, definitely. That's why I was like, oh, maybe Johnny would know.
2: Nah, it's first class all the way, mate. Don't worry about it.
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6: The 2028 Squash World Championships are heading to Auckland, which is a great addition for New Zealand. Carol Owens represented New Zealand and Australia. She's a former world champion and the first woman to win two medals for two different countries at the Commonwealth Games. Carol, thank you very much for joining us. How significant is this news for squash here in this country?
7: Oh, it's huge. It's huge for everybody. It's huge for the players. It's huge for the squash community. The up-and-coming players, the people that are involved in clubs, and just squash as a whole, you know, everywhere, just bringing them in to enjoy our amazing country and play also on a club level. It just sends shivers down my spine how exciting it is.
8: Now, Martin Dowson, the chief executive of Squash New Zealand, says, quote, "This is the biggest thing to happen to squash in New Zealand in my lifetime." And 4 months out before it makes its Olympic debut, do you tend to agree with those comments?
7: Oh, absolutely, yeah. I mean, we've had some great players here in this country, and they've always, most of the time, competed offshore, and we've held some really big New Zealand Opens in the past few years, which have all gone off really well, but we've never drawn all the whole 32 players, men and women, into one world championship, and also having a club event where players can come across from clubs all over the world and enjoy our country and play some squash as well, which is, it's just, yeah, something probably we've never seen before on that scale. And yeah, it's going to be magnificent, that's for sure. And I'm with Martin all the way. It's very exciting for our sport.
6: Carol, can you just explain that World Club Championships and how that works? It'll run concurrently with the actual World Championships. What is that competition and what significance does that add to the whole week?
7: So anyone that plays overseas at any sort of level, there's a sort of one grading list now for sort of the whole world of people that play. I'm not 100% familiar with it, but because I've only heard bits and pieces of this, but it makes anyone that wants to come here, watch squash, who has a passion for squash, plays at a club level, can get involved and go and watch all the matches and then pair up with people of their own sort of abilities in clubs. And I'm not sure how that structure is going to work. I think it's all still being pieced together, but it sounds really exciting for people that, you know, want to play some squash. I know a lot of people that play sport, watch sport, also love to play it. So it gives them an opportunity to do both.
6: What will it do for the sport here? You, I believe, coach still at a, you know, around the traps and are involved with, I think, kids and all that sort of stuff as well to try and grow the sport. So what will it actually do for the game here, for those kids and throughout whatever age group it might be, being able to go and see the very best players in the world playing in one of the pinnacle tournaments in squash globally?
7: Oh, I think it'll be amazing. I mean, it's always hard to, you know, obviously it's a numbers game, and Egypt are at the top, you know, right now, and a lot of players are playing throughout Egypt and Asia. And it's just, since squash got into the Olympics in 2028, just even the presence in countries like China, it's increased significantly. So we're getting now a lot of players coming into the country who are wanting to play squash and, you know, trying to show them what a high level is, especially for someone like me that, you know, won a world championship 20 years ago. It's hard to do. It's hard to, you know, give them that feel of what that world level is. And for them to be able to sit there and watch it, it's very different to, say, watching something on TV or, you know,

0: being able to be there and be at the event and the vibe, I think, you know, just even saying to some of the kids that I coach that this was coming to New Zealand, the look on their faces, like, is, you know, I did some school groups this year and this last week, and they just can't believe it. They're like, what, the world championships, you know? So, yeah, I think any world event that comes to small little New Zealand, and it's a huge thing for our country.
1: Now, at the Olympics, it's going to be 16 men and 16 women in the singles draw, quite a direct sort of tournament. What sort of format can we expect for the World Championships here?
0: I'm not 100%. I'm guessing that it would be a 32 or possibly a 64 draw with qualifying. I'm not 100% sure of the numbers. A World Open draw would be 64 draw or 32. But I'm sure we will definitely get the best players in the world coming for it. There's without a doubt.
2: Carol, it's a World Championship, so they won't need much more motivation be at their absolute peak. But with the Olympic Games, just months after that, and the debut of it in the Olympics, how much more heightened do you think the competition would be, considering the preparation they will have with an eye to LA 28?
0: Oh, it'll be major for match play, and, you know, there'll be sort of the standing results going into that Olympics. So, yeah, it'll be everything for all their preparation. They'll want to be there. They'll want to be playing their best because it'll be that sort of event just before the Olympics. So it'll be a very, very big event in terms of the preparation for all the players, for sure.
2: And everyone knows Paul Cole, obviously, everyone in this country, because he's been so remarkable. Do we have any players coming through that people might not know about at the moment who potentially could be competing for New Zealand at the World Championships in a couple of years' time, do you think?
0: Well, we've got a couple of young guys, and they're still sort of ranked outside the top 50. Ollie Dunbar, Elijah Thomas, who I've actually coached myself, and... You know, they're not up in sort of world top 10. We've obviously got Joelle King, who's been out injured for a while, so we're hoping that she'll, you know, be good for the event. But, you know, who knows? It's a hard sport on injuries. But Paul Cole is definitely our biggest hope for that. But who knows? You know, squash is a funny game. It can produce, you know, when you play in your home country, who knows what can happen.
2: Well, no doubt he'll be motivated to do very well here. For people who have never been to a squash event before, can you kind of explain a little bit for us what they can expect at something like this?
0: Yep. obviously, it's very fast. The ball's small. It moves at great pace. Well, they'll have an all-glass court set up, so they'll be able to get 2,000 people around that court for any given match. And it'll be held in, I think, down in the conference centre in town, from what I believe.
2: Yep.
0: Unless you've seen squash live, as I say, on TV, it looks slow, and a lot of people will say, oh yeah, I can play that. I don't know if you've played yourself, but that small ball and that small racket is very frustrating. So yeah, but it's really intense, and the players are just so athletic, you know, and the game has just got so fast. I mean, even since I played the sport, you know, with strength and conditioning, and, you know, it's just advancing all the time. And Paul's a phenomenal athlete. I mean, it's probably, you know, they don't call him Superman for no reason. he's really, really well respected on the tour, and, you know, he loves playing, and he's just obviously won the London Classic, where his mates were all there cheering him on. And as he said, he loves being around his family and having that support from his mates that were there in London. So it will no doubt be the pinnacle of his career if he could capture a world title, because obviously he's won a couple of British Opens, and the world title has eluded him. So it will be a very big event for him, for sure.
1: It's funny you mention Guy playing squash, Carol, because he got absolutely his you-know-what handed to him by Andy McCook, who is far from Paul Cole on the athletic scale. I wanted to ask you about what this means for sport, the sport as a whole, and especially on the global stage, because I'm reading here that Wayne Brown's announced that approximately $2.5 million dollars in regional GDP and nearly 20,000 visitor nights will be on their way to Auckland. Do you expect the whole squash world to come in terms of fan base?
0: Well, I'm most certainly hoping so. I mean, what a great opportunity to, it's summer, you know, come and enjoy what New Zealand has to offer, and I'm sure that that's a big part of having this sort of event here, is to bring that squash community in, and as I said, to have players be able to come and play themselves, no matter what level they are. You know, you're now including anyone that picks up a squash racket, even yourself, to come along and, you know, jump into a club and play at their level. So what a fantastic opportunity, and yeah, I've no doubt. I mean, we always travel here to the rest of the world, obviously, because we're so far away, and every sport has that issue. But we're hopefully, you know, the support of the squash playing, you know, community, that they'll all get behind it, and they'll see that as a awesome opportunity to have a holiday and enjoy what we've got to offer here and spend their dollars here in Auckland. It's going to be fantastic.
2: It is a fantastic sport to be live at, in particular, and see the very best throw themselves around and make ground so quickly. Hey, Carol, fantastic to have you on. Thank you so much for your expertise and your views as well. And we can't wait for 2028. Roll on, eh?
0: Yep. It'll be great. Thanks so much.
3: 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The 2026 NRL finals. 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
2: Ian Jones, thank you so much for joining us. It's a pleasure to have you here.
11: Yeah, thanks very much, boys. I appreciate the invitation.
2: No, we are very grateful of you giving up your time.
12: Since the All Blacks are in South Africa now, we want to try and sort of now push on to 92 because South Africa's reintroduction into international rugby. You guys played. It was a tough game, a real close game. Hadn't played them since 81. Which is here in New Zealand. What was that moment? You know, there's one thing being an All Black, and there's another thing being an All Black playing against the Springboks.
11: Yeah, so we'd been on tour for 10 weeks or something in Australia, 3-match test series. In fact, broke my finger on the third test, so yeah, desperate to hop on the plane because I knew I'd broken my finger, and I knew if the doctor had come back and said it was broken, I probably wouldn't go to South Africa. So I got him to examine my left hand, which isn't broken. And that's the result of four
12: kids. Oh, I love it.
11: But I got to go on the plane. I got to play, I think played four of the five games in that tour. So first one down in Durbs, it was amazing. Yeah. Up against these big, giant of men. And
2: Can I just pivot back for a second to the finger situation? And to paint the picture to those who are just listening to it, we'll go up on our socials, but with respect, the finger's pretty buggered. When did you come clean that actually it is my right hand, Doc? I'm not overly good with this finger.
11: When I landed in Johannesburg, South Africa knew I wasn't coming home. They weren't going to send me.
2: What was the reaction?
11: Well, what are you doing? They had me taped it up. I played all four of the five games. This is what it's ended up like.
2: It's incredible.
11: Yeah, I was desperate to get on that plane.
2: That is so good. I love it.
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13: Joining us on the line and on video is Kiwi strongman Rongo Keane. Rongo, very good morning to you. Scotty and Izzy here, how are you?
14: Hey, brother. Good morning, brothers. Top of the morning to you. Morning coffee's in, boys. We're feeling good. We're feeling positive. Let's get into this, man. I'm so excited.
13: Damn, that is a great way to start a chat. Yes. You are Mr. Positive. Rongo, tell us a bit about yourself, mate. You're a strong man, among many other things. What has your journey been like over the last 5 or 10 years?
14: Oh, man, it has been a journey, and it's been an amazing journey, not only to represent our culture, our people, but just to be Kiwi, Māori, man, and travel the world and do some of these amazing things, achievements, has truly been a blessing. You know, and like, as you can hear it in my voice, man, I'm positive as because I'm just grateful for every opportunity, you know. And as a father, too, of three amazing boys, man, my goal in life is just to show them that anything is possible, but not only them, or tamariki around New Zealand, or anyone in general with that. Anything you put your mind to is possible. And that relates to my journey this far, so far in my life, man. It's something that I'm grateful for and just proud of.
15: Amazing. Rongo, Izzy here, mate. Appreciate you jumping on. Look, at home, you can't see him, but I can. And honestly, the doubts, the lats, the traps, that everything that is associated with being strong, it is an amazing picture. But Rongo, how'd you get into it? How'd you get into strongman? Like, how do you go about figuring out if you're strong?
14: Now, this is the crazy thing is growing up, I never was into strength or anything like that. My background is farming. So I'm from the East Coast, Gizzy areas, and we were brought up to be farmers, you know, family shearers. And that's where my strength came from. So it wasn't until I moved to Australia to work in the gold mines that I met a few of the boys that trained nonstop. And I'd rock up to the gym and absolutely destroy them. And I didn't train. And word got out about this. And at the time I was living in Australia, there was a guy that was a strength coach. And I met him at the gym, and he sort of said to me, he goes, "Oh, mate, what's your history of lifting?" I said, "Oh, I don't, mate. I just, you know, I'm just a hard laborer." And he took me under his wing. And we started training, and he said to me, he goes, "Mate, if you stick at this, you could be something special."

0: And I took that on board, man, and we started the strength journey, and it ended up turning into be something special. I think I've been strength training now for the last 12 years. Mm-hmm. Within the first year of training for strength, he said to me this, when he first took me on, he said, learn from my mistakes and learn from me. If you're going to do this, we're going to do it properly. He said, you're not going to compete or do anything until we get your foundation right, and we're going to put a good solid year of training in. And I said to him, well, what's the benefit of that? And he said, so when you do step onto the platform, no one's going to touch you. And we built our foundation off that concept. And I tell you right now, brothers, the day he finally let me stand onto the platform, I turned up to this, my first show, my first strongman show, which was in Western Australia. And I turned up in Warriors Rugby League shorts and a singlet. Okay. And I rocked up, and all these guys were like, they were the bee's knees, man. They were the best of the best from the area. I rocked up, no one knew who I was, and I absolutely destroyed the competition.
1: That's amazing.
0: You know what I mean? And awesome. And the journey from that was, my father was just an old school mentality. He had an old school mentality where it was just like my father too. He've always said to me, like, man, if you want anything in life, don't expect to be given it. You have to get off your ass and go and get it. And that was our mentality, was just get in, do the hours, do the reps, earn the right to lift heavy weight, earn the right to be there. And after that year of training, we pretty much went on a rampage throughout Australia. I dominated every state. I dominated every competition. Went to Singapore, and I dominated over there. So I just went on like a two-year of traveling, of just taking every title that I could and building my own resume and strength without Australia, man. So it was, that was the start. That was the first impact into strength for me.
1: Yours is a crazy story, Rongo. I mean, and you've got great pipes as well, brother. Who could forget NZ Idol? Life's had some hiccups for you too, mate. So how do you maintain positivity, and what is your guiding light and principle these days?
0: Well, you know, like, life is life, gentlemen. You know, we have our ups and downs, but the most important thing is we learn from our lessons. Like I said, my junior life has had its ups and downs. You know, I got myself into some trouble when I was younger, which sent me to prison, boys. Mm-hmm. But, you know, from that, I had to look at myself and change myself. So when I did get out, I could be a better person, not only for my family, but just in general also. So life's all about, you know, looking yourself in the mirror. This is what I say to a lot of men. And I do a lot of men's mental health speeches where I go and talk to a lot of our brothers and say to them, you know, the biggest thing, brother, is actually looking in the mirror and having a look at yourself. You know, sometimes we blame a lot of people around us for the situations that we're in, where sometimes it's just having a good look in the mirror, understanding who you are and you know, and your goals in life and what you're trying to achieve there. So for me, man, I've had it all stripped away, you know. I've hit the rock bottom. I understand what it's like to, as a male and as someone who's trying to be a leader, you know, make wrong mistakes. Mm-hmm. So moving forward in my life, my goal is just to, you know, try and make good decisions, but most importantly, turn up. Not only for my family, but for other people. So wherever I am, you know, I put myself out there to first say that, hey, you know, not everyone's perfect, but, you know, we can do better and we can be better.
2: Amazing. I love that. Vulnerability is a strength, brother, and I'm going through a reinvention period of my life too, and hearing your strong words means an absolute lot. Look, where has Strongman's obviously taken you around the globe, and you've got to experience some amazing opportunities, able to share some of those opportunities, and what was it like to do the haka to the one and only, the greatest of all time, Arnie Schwarzenegger?
0: You know what, brother, like, this journey of Strongman has been something special, man. I've traveled to, like yourself, brother, I've traveled to every parts of the world that as a kid you dream of, man. I've competed in Brazil, man, I've traveled everywhere. Like, and to be able to stand up there, bro, and hold that flag and represent is something special, you know, and it's something that you never forget. I'm sure you can agree too, brother. Every rep, every training session, you know, at the time you're doing it, it's like, man, why am I doing this? But for that one moment of greatness, brother, it means everything. You know, and you do it again. And I think that's with any sport or anything anyone's trying to achieve, that's the addiction, is, you know, that one moment of greatness that you get. To go out there and represent yourself, your family, your culture, whatever it is worth every, you know, blood, sweat and tears. Mm-hmm. And for me, you know, I've had the privilege of doing hakas in many places. You know, as everyone's seen, the Arnold Schwarzenegger haka, that was special. And you know what's crazy? Quick story on that is, I said to the organizer, I said, me and my brothers are going to do a haka to Arnold. And they said to me, oh, mate, that's going to be impossible. And I said, why? He goes, he's got 20 security guards around him. He said, there's no way you're going to make this happen. I said, I'm going to make this happen. And when it went down, I pretty much moved the fence, walked through the whole lot of all the security respectfully, and I went straight to him and I said, brother, we would love to do a haka for you to show you respect. And he was blown away, you know, because I explained to him, you know, what haka means to us. You know, it's a sign of respect for someone that's special, you know what I mean? And me and my brothers would love to do that. And after the haka was just praises from everyone, you know, just thanking us. But for us, it was a moment, you know, that will go down in history to do that. And that was one haka, brothers. But, like, no one realizes, too, I competed at the Royal Albert Hall in London. And anyone knows that venue, till this day, I was told I'm the only one to do a haka in there. Wow. And I did it as part of the show. And amazing. I did haka on my own. Mm. So, like, brother, you know, haka with the boys and all that's mean. But when you haka on your own, it's something special. It's something that's hard. But if you know within yourself who you are, your mana, and the respect that you're given, man, that's something special. So, like, I'm grateful. But you know as well as I do, bro, a haka isn't a party trick or anything like that. You know the moment when it's time to do a haka. Mm. Many places I've gone around the world and everyone says, hey, mate, can you get out there and rip us a haka? And I said, doesn't work like that, brother. No. I said, I know the time and the place when it's time to do a haka, whether it's before a battle or whether it's a sign of respect. So, but then that's our culture too, you know what I mean? And like I said, I wear my moko proud, my tamoko, my goal is to go out and share our culture with the world. And man, it's been a great journey so far to do that.
1: And it's been a great chat with you today, Rongo. We really appreciate you. That is the Māori warrior, Rongo Keane, joining us on Sport Nation today. You have a great day, mate.
2: Brother.
1: And we'll keep following you around and see what you're up to next day. Cheers, eh?
0: Awesome, brother.
2: Thanks,
0: Rongo.
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2: It is 7:47 here on Sport Nation. This is the Kiwi Voice of Sport coming to you from the Farmlands studio. Farmlands Rural Rugby Legends nominate now. And joining us on the line, is George Miller, who is a Farmland Sales Manager covering the Bay of Plenty and Waikato region. George, a very good morning to you.
3: Good morning. How are you going, mate?
2: Mate, we're good, thanks, buddy. You've got a new partnership, Farmlands, with New Zealand's provincial unions. What does that mean to Farmlands, to your customers, to farmers, and to the game?
3: Oh, look, we're pretty excited at Farmlands to be partnered with New Zealand Rugby Union and their professional unions. What it means to us is, our people out there in the land, they connect with our local communities and our rugby players and what have you. And we've got a bit of a thing on at the moment. Rural never rests, a bit of our theme, because our people work pretty hard out there. And but the only time they sort of take a break is when the game's on. Sort of our rural communities are pretty connected to our local rugby teams, and the NPC's on at the moment, so we're pretty fired up about it.
2: Now, you've played yourself, obviously, with the Markwell mates, so that was hometown. You're a Harlequins man, but you've moved north. So your connection to provincial rugby's strong as well, isn't it?
3: I guess it is. I started my rugby journey way back in Canterbury and with a little club down there called Darfield, which I'm pretty proud of.
2: Oh, the Ducks. Up the Ducks. Coleman Shield winners.
3: Up the Ducks, mate. That's my home team. So, I guess I was involved in that. Well, the moment I could walk and put rugby boots on, and played right the way through till I was a senior rugby player and involved in the committee there and what have you. And I saw lots of hard work and people in that community that chip in and help in their club, and they front up every week, and they're all rural folk, and they work hard on the land, and then they come in and they're big clubs as well. So Farmlands, that's the way we sort of operate out there in the community as well. We saw this as a great partnership to get together and recognise those people.
4: George, Izzy here, mate. Appreciate you jumping on. Can you quickly just talk about how it's been received and elaborate on the Rural Rugby Legends program in itself? Like, what is the program? What does it look like?
3: Yeah, cool. Thanks, Izzy. How are you, mate?
4: All good, all good.
3: Hey, so the community-led recognition campaign is how we set. Those people that are in those about before, every rugby club has a legend, or some of them have multiple legends. Mm-hmm.

They're there on Thursday night when the teams are training. They're there on Tuesday night. They seem to be the people of the land, women and men of the land, and then they just seem to find more time to just give to these communities, our rugby clubs. So that's the program, and in farmlands, you know, we can connecting that to our Rural Never Rests program, except when the game's on. But our people in our communities, they don't stop, they just keep going, and we want to find those legends that are out there. And

0: but this year's the first year that I've been away from a rugby club, unfortunately. Yeah.
1: What would you say to those thinking of nominating a rural rugby legend through farmlands.co.nz? Would you encourage them to really think hard about who that person might be? Because I know that when this program was launched, mate, you immediately names just come to top of mind, don't they?
0: Yeah, they do. And I can think back to that original club I talk about when I was a young fella, and the family names that are involved in that club, and they're still involved today, I bet. So I encourage people to have a think about those people that give a lot of time to your club and a lot of service, and they don't ask for a lot, and a lot of times they do it silently. You know, they're not there at the after match drinks. They're in the sheds and the sweeping and the tidying because they're going to be back there mowing the lawns on Tuesday night or Tuesday afternoon or whenever they do it. You know, they're the heartbeat of those clubs. They keep it going for everyone else to enjoy.
1: And in terms of farmlands too, George, you know, what are you noticing around the rural sector, especially through the Waikato Bay of Plenty? Are you feeling positivity? I know it sometimes can be a bit of a pessimistic market out there for New Zealanders, but how are you finding it in the rural sector?
0: Look, I think it's pretty good years back to back. I mean, we've got weather challenges. They keep telling us it's going to be a dry season, but our farming community, they march towards that. They put steps in place to get through those conditions, and I'll face them before if they come, you know. So you can't worry about the what ifs. You've got to deal with what's here today, and it's a beautiful day out here in the Waikato today, a bit of a cool breeze, so the sun's up, and they'll be out there doing it.
2: Farmers are happy, mate. Have you seen the beef prices? Holy! Let's go! Hey, Tom. Hey, Georgie. Just quickly before we leave.
0: Look, Izzy, we don't want to get too carried away, eh? We like to keep a lid on it in the rural community, eh? You never know when it's going to turn on you, brother.
1: Stay humble.
2: Who do you support? Who is your provincial team? Obviously, you played for the Markle, but grew up in Canterbury. Who are you supporting?
0: I get tied. So my mates down in Canterbury give me a bit of a hard time. But because I represented the Mako and because it's a fledgling union and because my kids grew up in that province, I probably support the Mako.
1: There you go. Hey, once a Tasmanian, always a Tasmanian. George Miller joins us on the line out of Farmlands. We thank you for your time, mate, and congratulations to you and to your company for backing the real legends of our game. We really appreciate it.
2: Yeah,
0: good on your team. Have a great day.
1: Thanks, mate. George Miller there from Farmlands and Rural Rugby Legends. The search is on, so go to farmlands.co.nz, nominate who you think is a Rural Rugby Legend, and the club could be in for a $50,000 upgrade.
2: Oh, there
1: and,
2: you go.
1: And the winner of this promotion himself or herself also could walk away with more than $10,000 in prizes. So well worth your time.
2: I watched the news last night, and there was a volunteer down. She's 90-odd. She's volunteered for the Dunedin Swimming Club.
1: Yeah.
2: And she got paid $400 a year to volunteer, and she'd been doing it for

0: involving Don Clark in the tunnel?
1: Yeah, we had to sort of educate a couple of the younger members of the team about what this rivalry was all about. And when we won at Pretoria, he literally came up to me in the tunnel as I was walking off and hugged me. In those days, All Blacks didn't really hug each other. he said, Sean, thank you so much.
2: Afternoons with Steffi.
3: Do think it's important we acknowledge Yvette McCawson, Jerry, who stepped into the breach when Knowles was stood down. 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

0: You've tuned in to Sport Nation, but this program isn't available outside of New Zealand. Don't worry, you can still get your fix of Scotty and Izzy.
1: You said to him when we started that I had a very punchable face. That was your words to him.
2: Well, I didn't say it on here. I know I have
1: a punchable face, but it doesn't need to be punched. Just being a punchable face is enough.
2: Well, I've got a punchable face. I'm sure many want to punch my face in too.
1: Who wants to
2: punch? That's okay.
1: Is it because the look of the face, or is it just my personality? You know, just I'm punchable.
2: Oh, you're very... No, I just think people that... Yeah, very witty and got big mouths. We just tend to say things
1: mouth.
2: That wind people up.
1: I've got a tiny wife.
0: Mornings with Tony Johnson.
3: New Zealand chef de mission Nigel Avery, who's been good enough to give us some time to reflect on the games. Nigel, thank you so much for joining us.
4: Hey, you're welcome. Thanks for having me.
3: New Zealand ended up with 36 medals, 10 gold, 14 silver, 12 bronze. One more in total than I think the high performance projection. How do you rate the overall performance?
4: Well, you know, we're really happy. You know, we don't count the medals like HBCNZ do. We want to support all our athletes. The stat that I asked our team to collate last night was how many fourths we got, and it was 14.
0: Mornings with Rick and Chappy.
5: The last man to captain the All Blacks on a tour to South Africa is Sean Fitzpatrick. Good morning to you, Sean. How are you doing?
6: Very good, thank you. I'm very excited about this great rivalry.
7: Well, there's a couple of stories I've heard that I wouldn't mind you recounting if you don't mind sharing. One involving Don Clark in the tunnel.
6: Yeah, we had to sort of educate a couple of the younger members of the team about what this rivalry was all about. And when we won at Pretoria, he literally came up to me in the tunnel as I was walking off and hugged me. In those days, All Blacks didn't really hug each other. He said, Sean, thank you so much.
0: Afternoons with Steffi.
8: Do think it's important we acknowledge Yvette McCawson-Jury, who stepped into the breach when Knowles was stood down. And I do want to acknowledge Karen Berger, who was appointed captain in the worst, worst situation. To be able to steer this ship with holes all through its hull and get through the Strait of Netball to a gold medal is quite remarkable. The more I think about it, the more it blows me away.
0: The Rural Roundup with Erin Speedy.
9: Last year you also had a bit of a crash, didn't you, during those 6 days? Talk us through what happened.
10: Had some x-rays and that, and I actually had broke a bit of my elbow, cracked my collarbone, cracked my shoulder blade, and yeah, dislocated my thumb. And that was only on day three, so I had to race for another 3 days like that.
9: Oh my gosh, so, yeah, you raced for 3 days like that.
10: Yeah, it was a bit sore, but we're just into it.
9: Jeez, you're a hard bastard, aren't you? Tough as nails, that's crazy.
0: Milsey and Guy.
11: Oh yeah.
1: What's
11: I bet
1: for?
11: You enjoyed that drive into the office today, Milsey.
12: The easiest three green ticks you'll ever see in your life.
11: You go 0-3 last week to now 3 out of 3 this week. You're a freak.
13: Well, we're entering the spring, Lash. The Group 1 winners come to fruition now. They've been at the trials and about to hit the racetracks very, very soon.
0: And, of course, live sport.
14: Seals in again to Robinson. This time he's got a massive piece of it. And it's gone up high onto the west stand. It was short and he went whack.
15: Dinks it over the top. It's going to fall to Eliza Just, who has slammed it into the roof of the net.
14: Here's Tanner Boyd. A kick straight through. Here's Lekker. Halasima. You cannot leave that man untouched because he will make you pay.
15: The ITM Christchurch Super 440, the Repco Supercars Championship, and we are green as we go side by side, and it's been a fantastic start for Matthew Payne.
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0: You've tuned in to Sport Nation, but this program isn't available outside of New Zealand. 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
1: You said to him when we started that I had a very punchable face. That was your words to him.
2: Well, I didn't say it on here. I know I have
1: a punchable face, but it doesn't need to be punched. Just being a punchable face is enough.
2: Well, I've got a punchable face. You want to punch my face in too.
1: Who wants to
2: punch? It's okay.
1: Is it because the look of the face or is it just my personality? You know, just I'm punchable.
2: Oh, you're very... No, I just think people that... Yeah, very witty and got big mouths. We just tend to say things
1: mouth.
2: That wind people up.
1: I've got a tiny waha.
0: Mornings with Tony Johnson.
3: New Zealand chef de mission Nigel Avery, who's been good enough to give us some time to reflect on the games. Nigel, thank you so much for joining us.
4: Hey, you're welcome. Thanks for having me.
3: New Zealand ended up with 36 medals, 10 gold, 14 silver, 12 bronze. One more in total than I think the high performance projection. How do you rate the overall performance?
4: Well, you know, we're really happy. You know, we don't count the medals like HBCNZ do. 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
0: Mornings with Rick and Chappie.
5: The last man to captain the All Blacks on a tour to South Africa is Sean Fitzpatrick. Good morning to you, Sean. How are you doing?
6: Very good, thank you. I'm very excited about this great rivalry.
7: Well, there's a couple of stories I've heard that I wouldn't mind you recounting if you don't mind sharing. One involving Don Clark in the tunnel.
6: Yeah, we had to sort of educate a couple of the younger members of the team about what this rivalry was all about. And when we won in Pretoria, he literally came up to me in the tunnel as I was walking off and hugged me. In those days, All Blacks didn't really hug each other. It's a good day. He said, Sean, thank you so much.
0: Afternoons with Steffi.
8: Do think it's important we acknowledge Yvette McCawson-Jerry, who stepped into the breach when Knowles was stood down. And I do want to acknowledge Karen Berger, who was appointed captain in the worst situation, to be able to steer this ship with holes all through its hull and get through the Strait of Netball to a gold medal is quite remarkable. The more I think about it, the more it blows me away.
0: The Rural Roundup with Erin Speedy.
9: Last year you also had a bit of a crash, didn't you, during those 6 days? Talk us through what happened.
10: Had some x-rays and that, and I actually had broke a bit of my elbow, cracked my collarbone, cracked my shoulder blade, and yeah, dislocated my thumb. And that was only on day three, so I had to race for another 3 days like that.
9: Oh my gosh, so, yeah, you raced for 3 days like that.
10: Yeah, it was a bit sore, but we were just into it.
9: Jeez, you're a hard bastard, aren't you? Tough as nails, that's crazy.
0: Milsey and Guy.
11: Oh yeah.
1: What's
11: I
1: that
11: bet
1: for?
11: You enjoyed that drive into the office today, Milsey.
12: The easiest three green ticks you'll ever see in your life.
11: You go 0-3 last week to now 3 out of 3 this week. You're a freak.
13: Well, we're entering the spring, Lash. The Group 1 winners come to fruition now. They've been at the trials and about to hit the racetracks very, very soon.
0: And, of course, live sport.
14: Seals in again to Robinson. This time he's got a massive piece of it. And it's gone up high onto the west stand. It was short and he went whack.
15: Dinks it over the top. It's going to fall to Eliza Just, who has slammed it into the roof of the net.
14: Here's Tanner Boyd. A kick straight through. Here's Lekker Halasima. You cannot leave that man untouched because he will make you pay.
15: The ITM Christchurch Super 440, the Repco Supercars Championship, and we are green as we go side by side, and it's been a fantastic start for Matthew Payne.
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0: You've tuned in to Sport Nation, but this program isn't available outside of New Zealand. Don't worry, you can still get your fix of Scotty and Izzy.
1: You said to him when we started that I had a very punchable face. That was your words to him.
2: Well, I didn't say it on here. I know I have
1: a punchable face, but it doesn't need to be punched. Just being a punchable face is enough.
2: Well, I've got a punchable face.
1: No, you don't.

0: I punch my face in too.
1: Who wants to
0: That's
1: punch?
0: Okay.
1: Is it because the look of the face, or is it just my personality? You know, just I'm punchable.
0: Oh, you're very... No, I just think people that are very witty and got big mouths, we just tend to say things
1: mouth.
0: That wind people up.
1: I've got a tiny wife.
2: Mornings with Tony Johnson.
3: New Zealand chef de mission Nigel Avery, who's been good enough to give us some time to reflect on the games. Nigel, thank you so much for joining us.
4: Hey, you're welcome. Thanks for having me.
3: New Zealand ended up with 36 medals, 10 gold, 14 silver, 12 bronze, one more in total than I think the high performance projection. How do you rate the overall performance?
4: Well, you know, we're really happy. You know, we don't count the medals like HBCNZ do. 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
2: Mornings with Rick and Chappie.
5: The last man to captain the All Blacks on a tour to South Africa is Sean Fitzpatrick. Good morning to you, Sean. How are you doing?
6: Very good, thank you. I'm very excited about this great rivalry.
7: Well, there's a couple of stories I've heard that I wouldn't mind you recounting if you don't mind sharing. One involving Don Clark in the tunnel.
6: Yeah, we had to sort of educate a couple of the younger members of the team about what this rivalry was all about. And when we won at Pretoria, he literally came up to me in the tunnel as I was walking off and hugged me. In those days, All Blacks didn't really hug each other. It's a good day. Said, Sean, thank you so much.
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8: Do think it's important we acknowledge Yvette McCawson-Jury, who stepped into the breach when Knowles was stood down. And I do want to acknowledge Karen Berger, who was appointed captain in the worst situation, to be able to steer this ship with holes all through its hull and get through the Strait of netball to a gold medal is quite remarkable. The more I think about it, the more it blows me away.
2: The Rural Roundup with Erin Speedy.
9: Last year you also had a bit of a crash, didn't you, during those 6 days? Talk us through what happened.
10: Had some x-rays and that, and I actually had broke a bit of my elbow, cracked my collarbone, cracked my shoulder blade, and dislocated my thumb. And that was only on day three, so I had to race for another 3 days like that.
9: Oh my gosh, so, you raced for 3 days like that.
10: Yeah, it was a bit sore, but we're just into it.
9: Jeez, you're a hard bastard, aren't you? Tough as nails. That's crazy.
2: Milsey and Guy.
0: Oh yeah.
1: What's
0: I bet
1: for?
0: You enjoyed that drive into the office today, Milsey.
1: The easiest three green ticks you'll ever see in your life.
0: You go 0-3 last week to now 3 out of 3 this week. You're a freak.
11: Well, we're entering the spring, Lash. The Group 1 winners come to fruition.

clips, banter, and behind-the-scenes moments. 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

0: You've tuned in to Sport Nation, but this program isn't available outside of New Zealand. Don't worry, you can still get your fix of Scotty and Izzy.
1: You said to him when we started that I had a very punchable face. That was your words to him.
2: Well, I didn't say it on here. I know I have
1: a punchable face, but it doesn't need to be punched. Just being a punchable face is enough.
2: Well, I've got a punchable face. I'm sure many want to punch my face in too.
1: Who wants to
2: That's
1: punch?
2: Okay.
1: Is it because the look of the face or is it just my personality? You know, just I'm punchable.
2: Oh, you're very... No, I just think people that are very witty and got big mouths, we just tend to say things
1: mouth.
2: That wind people up.
1: I've got a tiny wife.
0: Mornings with Tony Johnson.
3: New Zealand chef de mission Nigel Avery, who's been good enough to give us some time to reflect on the games. Nigel, thank you so much for joining us.
4: Hey, you're welcome. Thanks for having me.
3: New Zealand ended up with 36 medals, 10 gold, 14 silver, 12 bronze, one more in total than I think the high performance projection. How do you rate the overall performance?
4: Well, you know, we're really happy. You know, we don't count the medals like HBCNZ do. 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The stat that I asked our team to collate last night was how many fourths we got, and it was 14.
0: Mornings with Rick and Chappy.
5: The last man to captain the All Blacks on a tour to South Africa is Sean Fitzpatrick. Good morning to you, Sean. How are you doing?
6: Very good, thank you. I'm very excited about this great rivalry.
7: Well, there's a couple of stories I've heard that I wouldn't mind you recounting if you don't mind sharing. One involving Don Clark in the tunnel.
6: Yeah, we had to sort of educate a couple of the younger members of the team about what this rivalry was all about. And when we won in Pretoria, he literally came up to me in the tunnel as I was walking off and hugged me. In those days, All Blacks didn't really hug each other. He said, Sean, thank you so much.
0: Afternoons with Steffi.
8: Do think it's important we acknowledge Yvette McCaw's injury, who stepped into the breach when Knowles was stood down. And I do want to acknowledge Karen Berger, who was appointed captain in the worst situation, to be able to steer this ship with holes all through its hull and get through the Strait of Netball to a gold medal is quite remarkable. The more I think about it, the more it blows me away.
0: The Rural Roundup with Erin Speedy.
9: Last year you also had a bit of a crash, didn't you, during those 6 days? Talk us through what happened.
10: Had some x-rays and that, and I actually had broke a bit of my elbow, cracked my collarbone, cracked my shoulder blade, and yeah, dislocated my thumb. And that was only on day three, so I had to race for another 3 days like that.
9: Oh my gosh, so, yeah, you raced for 3 days like that.
10: Yeah, it was a bit sore, but we're just into it.
9: Jeez, you're a hard bastard, aren't you? Tough as nails. That's crazy.
0: Milsey and Guy.
11: Oh yeah.
1: What's
11: I bet
1: for?
11: You enjoyed that drive into the office today, Milsey.
12: The easiest three green ticks you'll ever see in your life.
11: You go 0-3 last week to now 3 out of 3 this week. You're a freak.
13: Well, we're entering the spring, Lash. The Group 1 winners come to fruition now. They've been at the trials and about to hit the racetracks very, very soon.
0: And, of course, live sport.
14: Seals in again to Robinson. This time he's got a massive piece of it. And it's gone up high onto the west stand. It was short and he went whack.
15: Dinks it over the top. It's going to fall to Eliza Just, who has slammed it into the roof of the net.
14: Here's Tanner Boyd. A kick straight through. Here's Lekker Halasima. You cannot leave that man untouched because he will make you pay.
15: The ITM Christchurch Super 440, the Repco Supercars Championship, and we are green as we go side by side, and it's been a fantastic start for Matthew Payne.
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0: body in, is he?
1: You said to him when we started that I had a very punchable face. That was your words to him.
2: Well, I didn't say it on here. I know I have
1: a punchable face, but it doesn't need to be punched. Just being a punchable face is enough.
2: Well, I've got a punchable face. I'm sure many want to punch my face in too.
1: Who wants to
2: punch? That's okay.
1: Is it because the look of the face was just my personality? You know, just I'm punchable.
2: Oh, you're very... No, I just think people that... Yeah, very witty and got big mouths. We just tend to say things that wind people up.
1: Tiny wah.
0: Mornings with Tony Johnson.
3: New Zealand chef de mission Nigel Avery, who's been good enough to give us some time to reflect on the games. Nigel, thank you so much for joining us.
4: Hey, you're welcome. Thanks for having me.
3: New Zealand ended up with 36 medals, 10 gold, 14 silver, 12 bronze. One more in total than I think the high performance projection. How do you rate the overall performance?
4: Well, you know, we're really happy. You know, we don't count the medals like HBCNZ do. 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
0: Mornings with Rick and Chappy.
5: The last man to captain the All Blacks on a tour to South Africa is Sean Fitzpatrick. Good morning to you, Sean. How are you doing?
6: Very good, thank you. I'm very excited about this great rivalry.
7: Well, there's a couple of stories I've heard that I wouldn't mind you recounting if you don't mind sharing. One involving Don Clark in the tunnel.
6: Yeah, we had to sort of educate a couple of the younger members of the team about what this rivalry was all about. And when we won at Pretoria, he literally came up to me in the tunnel as I was walking off and hugged me. In those days, All Blacks didn't really hug each other. It's a good day. Said, Sean, thank you so much.
0: Afternoons with Steffi.
8: Do think it's important we acknowledge Yvette McCawson-Jury, who stepped into the breach when Knowles was stood down. And I do want to acknowledge Karen Berger, who was appointed captain in the worst, worst situation. To be able to steer this ship with holes all through its hull and get through the Strait of Netball to a gold medal is quite remarkable. The more I think about it, the more it blows me away.
0: The Rural Roundup with Erin Speedy.
9: Last year you also had a bit of a crash, didn't you, during those 6 days? Talk us through what happened.
10: Had some x-rays and that, and I actually had broke a bit of my elbow, cracked my collarbone, cracked my shoulder blade, and yeah, dislocated my thumb. And that was only on day three, so I had to race for another 3 days like that.
9: Oh my gosh, so, yeah, you raced for 3 days like that.
10: Yeah, it was a bit sore, but we're just into it.
9: Jeez, you're a hard bastard, aren't you? Tough as nails. That's crazy.
0: Milsey and Guy.
11: Oh yeah.
1: What's
11: I bet
1: for?
11: You enjoyed that drive into the office today, Milsey.
1: The easiest three green ticks you'll ever see in your life.
11: You go 0-3 last week to now 3 out of 3 this week. You're a freak.
12: Well, we're entering the spring, Lash. The Group 1 winners come to fruition now. They've been at the trials and about to hit the racetracks very, very soon.
0: And, of course, live sport.
13: Seals in again to Robinson. This time he's got a massive piece of it. And it's gone up high onto the west stand. It was short and he went whack.
14: Dinks it over the top. It's going to fall to Eliza Just, who has slammed it into the roof of the net.
13: Here's Tanner Boyd. A kick straight through. Here's Lekka Halasima. You cannot leave that man untouched because he will make you pay.
14: The ITM Christchurch Super 440, the Repco Supercars Championship, and we are green as we go side by side, and it's been a fantastic start for Matthew Payne.
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1: You said to him when we started that I had a very punchable face. That was your words to him.
2: Well, I didn't say it on here. I know I have
1: a punchable face, but it doesn't need to be punched. Just being a punchable face is enough.
2: Well, I've got a punchable face. I'm sure many want to punch my face in too.
1: Who wants to
2: punch?
1: That's
2: okay.
1: Is it because the look of the face, or is it just my personality? You know, just I'm punchable.
2: Oh, you're very... No, I just think people that... Yeah, very witty and got big mouths. We just tend to say things that wind people up.
1: I've got a tiny waha.
0: Mornings with Tony Johnson.
3: New Zealand chef de mission Nigel Avery, who's been good enough to give us some time to reflect on the games. Nigel, thank you so much for joining us.
4: Hey, you're welcome. Thanks for having me.
3: New Zealand ended up with 36 medals, 10 gold, 14 silver, 12 bronze. One more in total than I think the high performance projection. How do you rate the overall performance?
4: Well, you know, we're really happy. You know, we don't count the medals like HBCNZ do. 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
0: Mornings with Rick and Chappie.
5: The last man to captain the All Blacks on a tour to South Africa is Sean Fitzpatrick. Good morning to you, Sean. How are you doing?
6: Very good, thank you. I'm very excited about this great rivalry.
7: Well, there's a couple of stories I've heard that I wouldn't mind you recounting if you don't mind sharing. One involving Don Clark in the tunnel.
6: Yeah, we had to sort of educate a couple of the younger members of the team about what this rivalry was all about. And when we won in Pretoria, he literally came up to me in the tunnel as I was walking off and hugged me. In those days, All Blacks didn't really hug each other. Sean, thank you so much.
0: Afternoons with Steffi.
8: Do think it's important we acknowledge Yvette McCawson-Jerry, who stepped into the breach when Knowles was stood down. And I do want to acknowledge Karen Berger, who was appointed captain in the worst situation, to be able to steer this ship with holes all through its hull and get through the Strait of Netball to a gold medal is quite remarkable. The more I think about it, the more it blows me away.
0: The Rural Roundup with Erin Speedy.
9: Last year you also had a bit of a crash, didn't you, during those 6 days? Talk us through what happened.
10: Had some x-rays and that, and I actually had broken a bit of my elbow, cracked my collarbone, cracked my shoulder blade, and yeah, dislocated my thumb. And that was only on day three, so I had to race for another 3 days like that.
9: Oh my gosh, so, yeah, you raced for 3 days like that.
10: Yeah, it was a bit sore, but we're just into it.
9: Jeez, you're a hard bastard, aren't you? Tough as nails. That's crazy.
0: Milsey and Guy.
11: Oh yeah.
1: What's
11: I bet
1: for?
11: You enjoyed that drive into the office today, Milsey.
1: The easiest three green ticks you'll ever see in your life.
11: You go 0-3 last week to now 3 out of 3 this week. You're a freak.
12: Well, we're entering the spring, Lash. The Group 1 winners come to fruition now. They've been at the trials and about to hit the racetracks very, very soon.
0: And, of course, live sport.
13: Seals in again to Robinson. 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And it's gone up high onto the west stand. 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
14: Dinks it over the top. It's going to fall to Eliza Just, who has slammed it into the roof of the net.
13: Here's Tanner Boyd. A kick straight through. Here's Lekka Halasima. You cannot leave that man untouched because he will make you pay.
14: The ITM Christchurch Super 440, the Repco Supercars Championship, and we are green as we go side by side, and it's been a fantastic start for Matthew Payne.
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0: You've tuned in to Sport Nation, but this program isn't available outside of New Zealand. 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
1: You said to him when we started that I had a very punchable face. That was your words to him.
2: Well, I didn't say it on here. I know I have
1: a punchable face, but it doesn't need to be punched. Just being a punchable face is enough.
2: Well, I've got a punchable face. You want to punch my face in too.
1: Who wants to
2: That's
1: punch?
2: Okay.
1: Is it because the look of the face was just my personality? You know, just I'm punchable.
2: Oh, you're very... No, I just think people that... Yeah, very witty and got big mouths. We just tend to say things that wind people up.
1: I've got a tiny wife.
0: Mornings with Tony Johnson.
3: New Zealand chef de mission Nigel Avery, who's been good enough to give us some time to reflect on the games. Nigel, thank you so much for joining us.
4: Hey, you're welcome. Thanks for having me.
3: New Zealand ended up with 36 medals, 10 gold, 14 silver, 12 bronze. One more in total than I think the high performance projection. How do you rate the overall performance?
4: Well, you know, we're really happy. You know, we don't count the medals like HBCNZ do. We want to support all our athletes. The stat that I asked our team to collate last night was how many fourths we got, and it was 14.
0: Mornings with Rick and Chappy.
5: The last man to captain the All Blacks on a tour to South Africa is Sean Fitzpatrick. Good morning to you, Sean. How are you doing?
6: Very good, thank you. I'm very excited about this great rivalry.
7: Well, there's a couple of stories I've heard that I wouldn't mind you recounting if you don't mind sharing.

0: One involving Don Clark in the tunnel.
1: Yeah, we had to sort of educate a couple of the younger members of the team about what this rivalry was all about. And when we won at Pretoria, he literally came up to me in the tunnel as I was walking off and hugged me. In those days, All Blacks didn't really hug each other. He said, Sean, thank you so much.
2: Afternoons with Steffi.
3: Do think it's important we acknowledge Yvette McCawson-Jerry, who stepped into the breach when Knowles was stood down. And I do want to acknowledge Karen Berger, who was appointed captain in the worst, worst situation. To be able to steer this ship with holes all through its hull and get through the Strait of Netball to a gold medal is quite remarkable. The more I think about it, the more it blows me away.
2: The Rural Roundup with Erin Speedy.
4: Last year you also had a bit of a crash, didn't you, during those 6 days. Talk us through what happened.
5: Had some x-rays and that, and I actually had broke a bit of my elbow, cracked my collarbone, cracked my shoulder blade, and yeah, dislocated my thumb, and that was only on day three, so I had to race for another 3 days like that.
4: Oh my gosh, so you raced for 3 days like that.
5: Yeah, it was a bit sore, but we're just into it.
4: Jeez, you're a hard bastard, aren't you? Tough as nails, that's crazy.
2: Millsy and Guy.
6: Oh yeah.
7: What's
6: I
7: that
6: bet
7: for?
6: You enjoyed that drive into the office today, Millsy.
8: The easiest three green ticks you'll ever see in your life.
6: You go 0-3 last week to now 3 out of 3 this week. You're a freak.
9: Well, we're entering the spring, Lash. The Group 1 winners come to fruition now. They've been at the trials and about to hit the racetracks very, very soon.
2: And, of course, live sport.
10: Seals in again to Robinson. This time he's got a massive piece of it. And it's gone up. High onto the west stand, it was short, and he went whack.
11: Dinks it over the top, it's going to fall to Eliza Just, who has slammed it into the roof of the net.
10: Here's Tanner Boyd, a kick straight through, here's Lekker, Halasima. You cannot leave that man untouched, because he will make you pay.
11: The ITM Christchurch Super 440, the Repco Supercars Championship, and we are green as we go side by side, and it's been a fantastic start for Matthew Payne.
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0: You've tuned in to Sport Nation, but this program isn't available outside of New Zealand. Don't worry, you can still get your fix of Scotty and Izzy.
1: You said to him when we started that I had a very punchable face. That was your words to him.
2: Well, I didn't say it on here.
1: I know I have a punchable face, but it doesn't need to be punched. Just being a punchable face is enough.
2: Well, I've got a punchable face. I'm sure many want to punch my face in too.
1: Who wants to
2: punch? That's okay.
1: Is it because the look of the face, or is it just my personality? No, just I'm punchable.
2: Oh, you're very... No, I just think people that... Yeah, very witty and got big mouths. We just tend to say things
1: mouth.
2: That wind people up.
1: I've got a tiny wife.
0: Mornings with Tony Johnson.
3: New Zealand chef de mission Nigel Avery, who's been good enough to give us some time to reflect on the games. Nigel, thank you so much for joining us.
4: Hey, you're welcome. Thanks for having me.
3: New Zealand ended up with 36 medals, 10 gold, 14 silver, 12 bronze. One more in total than I think the high performance projection. How do you rate the overall performance?
4: Well, you know, we're really happy. You know, we don't count the medals like HBCNZ do. 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The stat that I asked our team to collate last night was how many fourths we got, and it was 14.
0: Mornings with Rick and Chappie.
5: The last man to captain the All Blacks on a tour to South Africa is Sean Fitzpatrick. Good morning to you, Sean. How are you doing?
6: Very good, thank you. I'm very excited about this great rivalry.
7: Well, there's a couple of stories I've heard that I wouldn't mind you recounting if you don't mind sharing. One involving Don Clark in the tunnel.
6: Yeah, we had to sort of educate a couple of the younger members of the team about what this rivalry was all about. And when we won in Pretoria, he literally came up to me in the tunnel as I was walking off and hugged me. In those days, All Blacks didn't really hug each other. It's a good day. Said, Sean, thank you so much.
0: Afternoons with Steffi.
8: Do think it's important we acknowledge Yvette McCawson-Jury, who stepped into the breach when Knowles was stood down. And I do want to acknowledge Karen Berger, who was appointed captain in the worst, worst situation, to be able to steer this ship

0: with holes all through its hull and get through the Strait of Netball to a gold medal is quite remarkable. The more I think about it, the more it blows me away.
1: The Rural Roundup with Erin Speedy.
2: Last year you also had a bit of a crash, didn't you, during those 6 days? Talk us through what happened.
3: Had some x-rays and that, and I actually had broke a bit of my elbow, cracked my collarbone, cracked my shoulder blade, and yeah, dislocated my thumb, and that was only on day three, so I had to race for another 3 days like that.
2: Oh my gosh, so, yeah, you raced for 3 days like that.
3: Yeah, it was a bit sore, but we're just into it.
2: Jeez, you're a hard bastard, aren't you? Tough as nails, that's crazy.
1: Milsey and Guy.
4: Oh yeah.
5: What's
4: I
5: that
4: bet
5: for?
4: You enjoyed that drive into the office today, Milsey.
6: The easiest three green ticks you'll ever see in your life.
4: You go 0-3 last week to now 3 out of 3 this week. You're a freak.
7: Well, we're entering the spring, Lash. The Group 1 winners come to fruition now. They've been at the trials and about to hit the racetracks very, very soon.
1: And, of course, live sport.
8: Seals in again to Robinson. This time he's got a massive piece of it. And it's gone up high onto the west stand. It was short and he went whack.
9: Dinks it over the top. It's going to fall to Eliza Just, who has slammed it into the roof of the net.
8: Here's Tanner Boyd. A kick straight through. Here's Lekka Halasima. You cannot leave that man untouched because he will make you pay.
9: The ITM Christchurch Super 440, the Repco Supercars Championship, and we are green as we go side by side, and it's been a fantastic start for Matthew Payne.
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0: You've tuned in to Sport Nation, but this program isn't available outside of New Zealand. Don't worry, you can still get your fix of Scotty and Izzy.
1: You said to him when we started that I had a very punchable face. That was your words to him.
2: Well, I didn't say it on here. I know I have
1: a punchable face, but it doesn't need to be punched. Just being a punchable face is enough.
2: Well, I've got a punchable face. You want to punch my face in too.
1: Who wants to
2: punch? It's okay.
1: Is it because the look of the face or is it just my personality? You know, just I'm punchable.
2: Oh, I just think people that are very witty and got big mouths, we just tend to say things
1: mouth.
2: That wind people up.
1: I've got a tiny wife.
0: Mornings with Tony Johnson.
3: New Zealand chef de mission Nigel Avery, who's been good enough to give us some time to reflect on the games. Nigel, thank you so much for joining us.
4: Hey, you're welcome. Thanks for having me.
3: New Zealand ended up with 36 medals, 10 gold, 14 silver, 12 bronze, one more in total than I think the high performance projection. How do you rate the overall performance?
4: Well, you know, we're really happy. You know, we don't count the medals like HBCNZ do. We want to support all our athletes. The stat that I asked our team to collate last night was how many fourths we got, and it was 14.
0: Mornings with Rick and Chappy.
5: The last man to captain the All Blacks on a tour to South Africa is Sean Fitzpatrick. Good morning to you, Sean. How are you doing?
6: Very good, thank you. I'm very excited about this great rivalry.
7: Well, there's a couple of stories I've heard that I wouldn't mind you recounting if you don't mind sharing. One involving Don Clark in the tunnel.
6: Yeah, we had to sort of educate a couple of the younger members of the team about what this rivalry was all about. And when we won in Pretoria, he literally came up to me in the tunnel as I was walking off and hugged me. In those days, All Blacks didn't really hug each other. It's a good day. He said, Sean, thank you so much.
0: Afternoons with Steffi.
8: Do think it's important we acknowledge Yvette McCawson-Jerry, who stepped into the breach when Knowles was stood down. And I do want to acknowledge Karen Berger, who was appointed captain in the worst situation, to be able to steer this ship with holes all through its hull and get through the Strait of Netball to a gold medal is quite remarkable. The more I think about it, the more it blows me away.
0: The Rural Roundup with Erin Speedy.
9: Last year you also had a bit of a crash, didn't you, during those 6 days? Talk us through what happened.
10: Had some x-rays and that, and I actually had broke a bit of my elbow, cracked my collarbone, cracked my shoulder blade, and dislocated my thumb. And that was only on day three, so I had to race for another 3 days like that.
9: Oh my gosh, so you raced for 3 days like that.
10: Yeah, it was a bit sore, but we're just into it.
9: Jeez, you're a hard bastard, aren't you? Tough as nails. That's crazy.
0: Milsey and Guy.
11: Oh yeah.
1: What's
11: I
1: that
11: bet
1: for?
11: You enjoyed that drive into the office today, Milsey.
12: The easiest three green ticks you'll ever see in your life.
11: You go 0-3 last week to now 3 out of 3 this week. You're a freak.
13: Well, we're entering the spring, Lash. The Group 1 winners come to fruition now. They've been at the trials and about to hit the racetracks very, very soon.
0: And, of course, live sport.
14: Seals in again to Robinson. This time he's got a massive piece of it. And it's gone up high onto the west stand. It was short and he went whack.
15: Dinks it over the top. It's going to fall to Eliza Just, who has slammed it into the roof of the net.
14: Here's Tanner Boyd. A kick straight through. Here's Lekker Halasima. You cannot leave that man untouched because he will make you pay.
15: The ITM Christchurch Super 440, the Repco Supercars Championship, and we are green as we go side by side, and it's been a fantastic start for Matthew Payne.
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0: You've tuned in to Sport Nation, but this program isn't available outside of New Zealand. 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
1: You said to him when we started that I had a very punchable face. That was your words to him.
2: Well, I didn't say it on here. I know I have
1: a punchable face, but it doesn't need to be punched. Just being a punchable face is enough.
2: Well, I've got a punchable face. I'm sure many want to punch my face in too.
1: Who wants to
2: That's
1: punch?
2: Okay.
1: Is it because the look of the face or is it just my personality? You know, just I'm punchable.
2: Oh, you're very... No, I just think people that are very witty and got big mouths, we just tend to say things
1: mouth.
2: That wind people up.
1: I've got a tiny waha.
0: Mornings with Tony Johnson.
3: New Zealand chef de mission Nigel Avery, who's been good enough to give us some time to reflect on the games. Nigel, thank you so much for joining us.
4: Hey, you're welcome. Thanks for having me.
3: New Zealand ended up with 36 medals, 10 gold, 14 silver, 12 bronze, one more in total than I think the high performance projection. How do you rate the overall performance?
4: Well, you know, we're really happy. You know, we don't count the medals like HBCNZ do. We want to support all our athletes. The stat that I asked our team to collate last night was how many fourths we got, and it was 14.
0: Mornings with Rick and Chappy.
5: The last man to captain the All Blacks on a tour to South Africa is Sean Fitzpatrick. Good morning to you, Sean. How are you doing?
6: Very good, thank you. I'm very excited about this great rivalry.
7: Well, there's a couple of stories I've heard that I wouldn't mind you recounting if you don't mind sharing. One involving Don Clark in the tunnel.
6: Yeah, we had to sort of educate a couple of the younger members of the team about what this rivalry was all about. And when we won in Pretoria, he literally came up to me in the tunnel as I was walking off and hugged me. In those days, All Blacks didn't really hug each other. He said, Sean, thank you so much.
0: Afternoons with Steffi.
8: Do think it's important we acknowledge Yvette McCaw's injury, who stepped into the breach when Knowles was stood down. And I do want to acknowledge Karen Berger, who was appointed captain in the worst, worst situation. To be able to steer this ship with holes all through its hull and get through the Strait of Netball to a gold medal is quite remarkable. The more I think about it, the more it blows me away.
0: The Rural Roundup with Erin Speedy.
9: Last year you also had a bit of a crash, didn't you, during those 6 days? Talk us through what happened.
10: Had some x-rays and that, and I actually had broke a bit of my elbow, cracked my collarbone, cracked my shoulder blade, and dislocated my thumb. And that was only on day three, so I had to race for another 3 days like that.
9: Oh my gosh, so you raced for 3 days like that.
10: Yeah, it was a bit sore, but we're just into it.
9: Jeez, you're a hard bastard, aren't you? Tough as nails. That's crazy.
0: Milsey and Guy.
11: Oh yeah.
1: What's
11: I
1: that
11: bet
1: for?
11: You enjoyed that drive into the office today, Milsey.
12: The easiest three green ticks you'll ever see in your life.
11: You go 0-3 last week to now 3 out of 3 this week. You're a freak.
13: Well, we're entering the spring, Lash. The Group 1 winners come to fruition now. They've been at the trials and about to hit the racetracks very, very soon.
0: And, of course, live sport.
14: Seals in again to Robinson. This time he's got a massive piece of it. And it's gone up high onto the west stand. It was short.

0: And he went whack.
1: Dinks it over the top. It's going to fall to Eliza Just, who has slammed it into the roof of the net.
0: Here's Tanner Boyd. A kick straight through. Here's Lekker Halasima. You cannot leave that man untouched, because he will make you pay.
1: The ITM Christchurch Super 440, the Repco Supercars Championship, and we are green as we go side by side, and it's been a fantastic start for Matthew Payne.
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0: You've tuned in to Sport Nation, but this program isn't available outside of New Zealand. Don't worry, you can still get your fix of Scotty and Izzy.
1: You said to him when we started that I had a very punchable face. That was your words to him.
2: Well, I didn't say it on here.
1: I know
2: now you've gone and
1: I know
2: put it
1: I
2: on
1: have
2: here.
1: A punchable face, but it doesn't need to be punched. Just being a punchable face is enough.
2: Well, I've got a punchable face. I'm sure many want to punch my face in too.
1: Who wants to
2: That's
1: punch?
2: Okay.
1: Is it because the look of the face was just my personality? You know, just I'm punchable.
2: Oh, you're very. No, I just think people that. Yeah, very witty and got big mouths. We just tend to say things
1: mouth.
2: That wind people up.
1: I've got a tiny wahoo.
0: Mornings with Tony Johnson.
3: New Zealand chef de mission Nigel Avery, who's been good enough to give us some time to reflect on the games. Nigel, thank you so much for joining us.
4: Hey, you're welcome. Thanks for having me.
3: New Zealand ended up with 36 medals, 10 gold, 14 silver, 12 bronze. One more in total than I think the high performance projection. How do you rate the overall performance?
4: Well, you know, we're really happy. You know, we don't count the medals like HBCNZ do. 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The stat that I asked our team to collate last night was how many fourths we got, and it was 14.
0: Mornings with Rick and Chappie.
5: The last man to captain the All Blacks on a tour to South Africa is Sean Fitzpatrick. Good morning to you, Sean. How are you doing?
6: Very good, thank you. I'm very excited about this great rivalry.
7: Well, there's a couple of stories I've heard that I wouldn't mind you recounting if you don't mind sharing. One involving Don Clark in the tunnel.
6: Yeah, we had to sort of educate a couple of the younger members of the team about what this rivalry was all about. And when we won in Pretoria, he literally came up to me in the tunnel as I was walking off and hugged me. In those days, All Blacks didn't really hug each other. It's a good day. Said, Sean, thank you so much.
0: Afternoons with Steffi.
8: Do think it's important we acknowledge Yvette McCawson-Jury, who stepped into the breach when Knowles was stood down. And I do want to acknowledge Karen Berger, who was appointed captain in the worst situation, to be able to steer this ship with holes all through its hull and get through the Strait of Netball to a gold medal is quite remarkable. The more I think about it, the more it blows me away.
0: The Rural Roundup with Erin Speedy.
9: Last year you also had a bit of a crash, didn't you, during those 6 days? Talk us through what happened.
10: Had some x-rays and that, and I actually had broke a bit of my elbow, cracked my collarbone, cracked my shoulder blade, and yeah, dislocated my thumb. And that was only on day three, so I had to race for another 3 days like that.
9: Oh my gosh, so, yeah, you raced for 3 days like that.
10: Yeah, it was a bit sore, but we're just into it.
9: Jeez, you're a hard bastard, aren't you? Tough as nails. That's crazy.
0: Milsey and Guy.
11: Oh yeah.
1: What's
11: I bet
1: for?
11: You enjoyed that drive into the office today, Milsey.
1: The easiest three green ticks you'll ever see in your life.
11: You go 0-3 last week to now 3 out of 3 this week. You're a freak.
12: Well, we're entering the spring, Lash. The Group 1 winners come to fruition now. They've been at the trials and about to hit the racetracks very, very soon.
0: And, of course, live sport.
13: Seals in again to Robinson. This time he's got a massive piece of it. And it's gone up high onto the west stand. It was short and he went whack.
14: Dinks it over the top. It's going to fall to Eliza Just, who has slammed it into the roof of the net.
13: Here's Tanner Boyd. A kick straight through. Here's Lekka Halasima. You cannot leave that man untouched because he will make you pay.
14: The ITM Christchurch Super 440, the Repco Supercars Championship, and we are green as we go side by side, and it's been a fantastic start for Matthew Payne.
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0: You've tuned in to Sport Nation, but this program isn't available outside of New Zealand. Don't worry, you can still get your fix of Scotty and Izzy.
1: You said to him when we started that I had a very punchable face. That was your words to him.
2: Well, I didn't say it on here. I know I have
1: a punchable face, but it doesn't need to be punched. Just being a punchable face is enough.
2: Well, I've got a punchable face. You want to punch my face in too.
1: Who wants to
2: punch? It's okay.
1: Is it because the look of the face, or is it just my personality? You know, just I'm punchable.
2: Oh, you're very... No, I just think people that... Yeah, very witty and got big mouths. We just tend to say things
1: mouth.
2: That wind people up.
1: I've got a tiny waha.
0: Mornings with Tony Johnson.
3: New Zealand chef de mission Nigel Avery, who's been good enough to give us some time to reflect on the games. Nigel, thank you so much for joining us.
4: Hey, you're welcome. Thanks for having me.
3: New Zealand ended up with 36 medals, 10 gold, 14 silver, 12 bronze. One more in total than I think the high performance projection. How do you rate the overall performance?
4: Well, you know, we're really happy. You know, we don't count the medals like HBCNZ do. 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The stat that I asked our team to collate last night was how many fourths we got, and it was 14.
0: Mornings with Rick and Chappie.
5: The last man to captain the All Blacks on a tour to South Africa is Sean Fitzpatrick. Good morning to you, Sean. How are you doing?
6: Very good, thank you. I'm very excited about this great rivalry.
7: Well, there's a couple of stories I've heard that I wouldn't mind you recounting if you don't mind sharing. One involving Don Clark in the tunnel.
6: Yeah, we had to sort of educate a couple of the younger members of the team about what this rivalry was all about. And when we won at Pretoria, he literally came up to me in the tunnel as I was walking off and hugged me. In those days, All Blacks didn't really hug each other. He said, Sean, thank you so much.
0: Afternoons with Steffi.
8: Do think it's important we acknowledge Yvette McCawson-Jury, who stepped into the breach when Knowles was stood down. And I do want to acknowledge Karen Berger, who was appointed captain in the worst, worst situation. To be able to steer this ship with holes all through its hull and get through the Strait of Netball to a gold medal is quite remarkable. The more I think about it, the more it blows me away.
0: The Rural Roundup with Erin Speedy.
9: Last year you also had a bit of a crash, didn't you, during those 6 days? Talk us through what happened.
10: Had some x-rays and that, and I actually had broke a bit of my elbow, cracked my collarbone, cracked my shoulder blade, and yeah, dislocated my thumb. And that was only on day three, so I had to race for another 3 days like that.
9: Oh my gosh, so, yeah, you raced for 3 days like that?
10: Yeah, it was a bit sore, but we were just into it.
9: Jeez, you're a hard bastard, aren't you? Tough as nails. That's crazy.
0: Milsey and Guy.
11: Oh yeah.
1: What's
11: I
1: that
11: bet
1: for?
11: You enjoyed that drive into the office today, Milsey.
12: The easiest three green ticks you'll ever see in your life.
11: You go 0-3 last week to now 3 out of 3 this week. You're a freak.
13: Well, we're entering the spring, Lash. The Group 1 winners come to fruition now. They've been at the trials and about to hit the racetracks very, very soon.
0: And, of course, live sport.
14: Seals in again to Robinson. This time he's got a massive piece of it. And it's gone up high onto the west stand. It was short and he went whack.
15: Dinks it over the top. 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
14: Here's Tanner Boyd. A kick straight through. Here's Lekka Halasima. 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
1: You said to him when we started.

0: that I had a very punchable face. That was your words to him.
1: Well, I didn't say it on here. I know, you've gone and
0: I, know
1: put it
0: I
1: on
0: have
1: here.
0: A punchable face, but it doesn't need to be punched. Just being a punchable face is enough.
1: Well, I've got a punchable face. I'm no, sure you many don't. Want to punch my face in too.
0: Who wants to
1: That's
0: punch?
1: Okay.
0: Is it because the look of the face was just my personality? You know, just I'm punchable.
1: Oh, you're very. No, I just think people that are very witty and got big mouths, we just tend to say things
0: mouth.
1: That wind people up.
0: I've got a tiny wife.
2: Mornings with Tony Johnson.
3: New Zealand chef de mission Nigel Avery, who's been good enough to give us some time to reflect on the games. Nigel, thank you so much for joining us.
4: Hey, you're welcome. Thanks for having me.
3: New Zealand ended up with 36 medals, 10 gold, 14 silver, 12 bronze. One more in total than I think the high performance projection. How do you rate the overall performance?
4: Well, you know, we're really happy. You know, we don't count the medals like HBCNZ do. We want to support all our athletes. The stat that I asked our team to collate last night was how many fourths we got, and it was 14.
2: Mornings with Rick and Chappy.
5: The last man to captain the All Blacks on a tour to South Africa is Sean Fitzpatrick. Good morning to you, Sean. How are you doing?
6: Very good, thank you. I'm very excited about this great rivalry.
7: Well, there's a couple of stories I've heard that I wouldn't mind you recounting if you don't mind sharing. One involving Don Clark in the tunnel.
6: Yeah, we had to sort of educate a couple of the younger members of the team about what this rivalry was all about. And when we won in Pretoria, he literally came up to me in the tunnel as I was walking off and hugged me. In those days, All Blacks didn't really hug each other. He said, Sean, thank you so much.
2: Afternoons with Steffi.
8: Do think it's important we acknowledge Yvette McCawson Jury, who stepped into the breach when Knowles was stood down. And I do want to acknowledge Karen Berger, who was appointed captain in the worst, worst situation. To be able to steer this ship with holes all through its hull and get through the Strait of Netball to a gold medal is quite remarkable. The more I think about it, the more it blows me away.
2: The Rural Roundup with Erin Speedy.
9: Last year you also had a bit of a crash, didn't you, during those 6 days. Talk us through what happened.
10: Had some x-rays and that, and I actually had broke a bit of my elbow, cracked my collarbone, cracked my shoulder blade, and yeah, dislocated my thumb. And that was only on day three, so I had to race for another 3 days like that.
9: Oh my gosh, so you raced for 3 days like that.
10: Yeah, it was a bit sore, but we're just into it.
9: Jeez, you're a hard bastard, aren't you? Tough as nails. That's crazy.
2: Millsy and Guy.
11: Oh yeah.
0: What's
11: I
0: that
11: bet
0: for?
11: You enjoyed that drive into the office today, Millsy.
12: The easiest three green ticks you'll ever see in your life.
11: You go 0-3 last week to now 3 out of 3 this week. You're a freak.
13: Well, we're entering the spring lash. The Group 1 winners come to fruition now. They've been at the trials and about to hit the racetracks very, very soon.
2: And, of course, live sport.
14: Seals in again to Robinson. This time he's got a massive piece of it. And it's gone up high onto the west stand. It was short and he went whack.
15: Dinks it over the top. It's going to fall to Eliza Just, who has slammed it into the roof of the net.
14: Here's Tanner Boyd. A kick straight through. Here's Lekker Halasima. You cannot leave that man untouched because he will make you pay.
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0: You've tuned in to Sport Nation, but this program isn't available outside of New Zealand. Don't worry, you can still get your fix of Scotty and Izzy.
1: You said to him when we started that I had a very punchable face. That was your words to him.
2: Well, I didn't say it on here. I know I have
1: a punchable face, but it doesn't need to be punched. Just being a punchable face is enough.
2: Well, I've got a punchable face. I'm sure many want to punch my face in too.
1: Who wants to
2: punch? That's okay.
1: Is it because the look of the face, or is it just my personality? You know, just I'm punchable.
2: Oh, you're very... No, I just think people that... Yeah, very witty and got big mouths. We just tend to say things
1: mouth.
2: That wind people up.
1: I've got a tiny wife.
0: Mornings with Tony Johnson.
3: New Zealand chef de mission Nigel Avery, who's been good enough to give us some time to reflect on the games. Nigel, thank you so much for joining us.
4: Hey, you're welcome. Thanks for having me.
3: New Zealand ended up with 36 medals, 10 gold, 14 silver, 12 bronze. One more in total than I think the high performance projection. How do you rate the overall performance?
4: Well, you know, we're really happy. You know, we don't count the medals like HBCNZ do. 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
0: Mornings with Rick and Chappie.
5: The last man to captain the All Blacks on a tour to South Africa is Sean Fitzpatrick. Good morning to you, Sean. How are you doing?
6: Very good, thank you. I'm very excited about this great rivalry.
7: Well, there's a couple of stories I've heard that I wouldn't mind you recounting if you don't mind sharing. One involving Don Clark in the tunnel.
6: Yeah, we had to sort of educate a couple of the younger members of the team about what this rivalry was all about. And when we won at Pretoria, he literally came up to me in the tunnel as I was walking off and hugged me. In those days, All Blacks didn't really hug each other. It's a good day. Said, Sean, thank you so much.
0: Afternoons with Steffi.
8: Do think it's important we acknowledge Yvette McCawson-Jury, who stepped into the breach when Knowles was stood down. And I do want to acknowledge Karen Berger, who was appointed captain in the worst, worst situation. To be able to steer this ship with holes all through its hull and get through the Strait of Netball to a gold medal is quite remarkable. The more I think about it, the more it blows me away.
0: The Rural Roundup with Erin Speedy.
9: Last year you also had a bit of a crash, didn't you, during those 6 days. Talk us through what happened.
10: Had some x-rays and that, and I actually had broken a bit of my elbow, cracked my collarbone, cracked my shoulder blade, and dislocated my thumb. And that was only on day three, so I had to race for another 3 days like that.
9: Oh my gosh, so you raced for 3 days like that.
10: Yeah, it was a bit sore, but we're just into it.
9: Jeez, you're a hard bastard, aren't you? Tough as nails, that's crazy.
0: Millsy and Guy.
11: Oh yeah.
1: What's
11: I bet
1: for?
11: You enjoyed that drive into the office today, Millsy.
1: The easiest three green ticks you'll ever see in your life.
11: You go 0-3 last week to now 3 out of 3 this week. You're a freak.
12: Well, we're entering the spring, Lash. The Group 1 winners come to fruition now. They've been at the trials and about to hit the racetracks very, very soon.
0: And, of course, live sport.
13: Seals in again to Robinson. This time he's got a massive piece of it. And it's gone up. High onto the west stand, it was short, and he went whack.
14: Dinks it over the top, it's going to fall to a line for Just, who has slammed it into the roof of the net.
13: Here's Tanner Boyd, a kick straight through, here's Lekka Halasima. You cannot leave that man untouched, because he will make you pay.
14: The ITM Christchurch Super 440, the Repco Supercars Championship, and we are green as we go side by side, and it's been a fantastic start for Matthew Payne.
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0: You've tuned in to Sport Nation, but this program isn't available outside of New Zealand. 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
1: You said to him when we started that I had a very punchable face. That was your words to him.
2: Well, I didn't say it on here. I know I have
1: a punchable face, but it doesn't need to be punched. Just being a punchable face is enough.
2: Well, I've got a punchable face. You want to punch my face in too.
1: Who wants to
2: punch? It's okay.
1: Is it because the look of the face, or is it just my personality? You know, just I'm punchable.
2: Oh, you're very... No, I just think people that... Yeah, very witty and got big mouths. We just tend to say things
1: mouth.
2: That wind people up.
1: I've got a tiny waha.
0: Mornings with Tony Johnson.
3: New Zealand chef de mission Nigel Avery, who's been good enough to give us some time to reflect on the games. Nigel, thank you so much for joining us.
4: Hey, you're welcome. Thanks for having me.
3: New Zealand ended up with 36 medals, 10 gold, 14 silver, 12 bronze. One more in total than I think the high performance projection. How do you rate the overall performance?
4: Well, you know, we're really happy. You know, we don't count the medals like HBCNZ do. We want to support all our athletes. The stat that I asked our team to collate last night was how many fourths we got, and it was 14.
0: Mornings with Rick and Chappie.
5: The last man to captain the All Blacks on a tour to South Africa is Sean Fitzpatrick. Good morning to you, Sean. How are you doing?
6: Very good, thank you. I'm very excited about this great rivalry.
7: Well, there's a couple of stories I've heard that I wouldn't mind you recounting if you don't mind sharing. One involving Don Clark in the tunnel.
6: Yeah, we had a

0: to educate a couple of the younger members of the team about what this rivalry was all about. And when we won at Pretoria, he literally came up to me in the tunnel as I was walking off and hugged me. In those days, All Blacks didn't really hug each other. He said, Sean, thank you so much.
1: Afternoons with Steffi.
2: Do think it's important we acknowledge Yvette McCawson-Jerry, who stepped into the breach when Knowles was stood down. And I do want to acknowledge Karen Berger, who was appointed captain in the worst situation, to be able to steer this ship with holes all through its hull and get through the Strait of Netball to a gold medal is quite remarkable. The more I think about it, the more it blows me away.
1: The Rural Roundup with Erin Speedy.
3: Last year you also had a bit of a crash, didn't you, during those 6 days? Talk us through what happened.
4: Had some x-rays and that, and I actually had broke a bit of my elbow, cracked my collarbone, cracked my shoulder blade, and yeah, dislocated my thumb. And that was only on day three, so I had to race for another 3 days like that.
3: Oh my gosh, so you raced for 3 days like that.
4: Yeah, it was a bit sore, but we're just into it.
3: Jeez, you're a hard bastard, aren't you? Tough as nails. That's crazy.
1: Milsey and Guy.
5: Oh yeah.
6: What's
5: I bet
6: for?
5: You enjoyed that drive into the office today, Milsey.
6: The easiest three green ticks you'll ever see in your life.
5: You go 0-3 last week to now 3 out of 3 this week. You're a freak.
7: Well, we're entering the spring, Lash. The Group 1 winners come to fruition now. They've been at the trials and about to hit the racetracks very, very soon.
1: And, of course, live sport.
8: Seals in again to Robinson. This time he's got a massive piece of it. And it's gone up high onto the west stand. It was short and he went whack.
9: Digs it over the top. It's going to fall to Eliza Just, who has slammed it into the roof of the net.
8: Here's Tanner Boyd. A kick straight through. Here's Lekker. Halasima. You cannot leave that man untouched, because he will make you pay.
9: The ITM Christchurch Super 440, the Repco Supercars Championship, and we are green as we go side by side, and it's been a fantastic start for Matthew Payne.
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0: You've tuned in to Sport Nation, but this program isn't available outside of New Zealand. Don't worry, you can still get your fix of Scotty and Izzy.
1: You said to him when we started that I had a very punchable face. That was your words to him.
2: Well, I didn't say it on air. Now you've gone on
1: I know I have
2: air.
1: A punchable face, but it doesn't need to be punched. Just being a punchable face is enough.
2: Well, I've got a punchable face. I'm sure many want to punch my face in too.
1: Who wants to
2: That's
1: punch?
2: Okay.
1: Is it because the look of the face, or is it just my personality? You know, just I'm punchable.
2: Oh, you're very... No, I just think people that... Yeah, very witty and got big mouths. We just tend to say things
1: mouth.
2: That wind people up.
1: I've got a tiny wife.
0: Mornings with Tony Johnson.
3: New Zealand's chef de mission, Nigel Avery, who's been good enough to give us some time to reflect on the games. Nigel, thank you so much for joining us.
4: Hey, you're welcome. Thanks for having me.
3: New Zealand ended up with 36 medals, 10 gold, 14 silver, 12 bronze. One more in total than I think the high performance projection. How do you rate the overall performance?
4: Well, you know, we're really happy. You know, we don't count the medals like HBCNZ do. We want to support all our athletes. The stat that I asked our team to collate last night was how many fourths we got, and it was 14.
0: Mornings with Rick and Chappy.
5: The last man to captain the All Blacks on a tour to South Africa is Sean Fitzpatrick. Good morning to you, Sean. How are you doing?
6: Very good, thank you. I'm very excited about this great rivalry.
7: Well, there's a couple of stories I've heard that I wouldn't mind you recounting if you don't mind sharing. One involving Don Clark in the tunnel.
6: Yeah, we had to sort of educate a couple of the younger members of the team about what this rivalry was all about. And when we won at Pretoria, he literally came up to me in the tunnel as I was walking off and hugged me. In those days, All Blacks didn't really hug each other. He said, Sean, thank you so much.
0: Afternoons with Steffi.
8: Do think it's important we acknowledge Yvette McCawson-Jury, who stepped into the breach when Knowles was stood down. And I do want to acknowledge Karen Berger, who was appointed captain in the worst, worst situation. To be able to steer this ship with holes all through its hull

0: and get through the Strait of Netball to a gold medal is quite remarkable. The more I think about it, the more it blows me away.
1: The Rural Roundup with Erin Speedy.
2: Last year you also had a bit of a crash, didn't you, during those 6 days? Talk us through what happened.
3: Had some x-rays and that, and I actually had broke a bit of my elbow, cracked my collarbone, cracked my shoulder blade, and yeah, dislocated my thumb, and that was only on day three, so I had to race for another 3 days like that.
2: Oh my gosh, so, yeah, you raced for 3 days like that.
3: Yeah, it was a bit sore, but we were just into it.
2: Jeez, you're a hard bastard, aren't you? Tough as nails, that's crazy.
1: Millsy and Guy.
4: Oh yeah.
5: What's
4: I
5: that
4: bet
5: for?
4: You enjoyed that drive into the office today, Millsy.
6: The easiest three green ticks you'll ever see in your life.
4: You go 0-3 last week to now 3 out of 3 this week. You're a freak.
7: Well, we're entering the spring, Lash. The Group 1 winners come to fruition now. They've been at the trials and about to hit the racetracks very, very soon.
1: And, of course, live sport.
8: Seals in again to Robinson. This time he's got a massive piece of it. And it's gone up high onto the west stand. It was short and he went whack.
9: Dinks it over the top. It's going to fall to Eliza Just, who has slammed it into the roof of the net.
8: Here's Tanner Boyd. A kick straight through. Here's Lekker Halasima. You cannot leave that man untouched because he will make you pay.
9: The ITM Christchurch Super 440, the Repco Supercars Championship, and we are green as we go side by side, and it's been a fantastic start for Matthew Payne.
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0: You've tuned in to Sport Nation, but this program isn't available outside of New Zealand. Don't worry, you can still get your fix of Scotty and Izzy.
1: You said to him when we started that I had a very punchable face. That was your words to him.
2: Well, I didn't say it on
1: here. I know I have
2: here.
1: A punchable face, but it doesn't need to be punched. Just being a punchable face is enough.
2: Well, I've got a punchable face. I'm sure many want to punch my face in too.
1: Who wants to
2: punch? That's okay.
1: Is it because the look of the face, or is it just my personality? You know, just I'm punchable.
2: Oh, you're very... No, I just think people that... Yeah, very witty and got big mouths. We just tend to say things
1: mouth.
2: That wind people up.
1: I've got a tiny wahoo.
0: Mornings with Tony Johnson.
3: New Zealand chef de mission Nigel Avery, who's been good enough to give us some time to reflect on the games. Nigel, thank you so much for joining us.
4: Hey, you're welcome. Thanks for having me.
3: New Zealand ended up with 36 medals, 10 gold, 14 silver, 12 bronze. One more in total than I think the high performance projection. How do you rate the overall performance?
4: Well, you know, we're really happy. You know, we don't count the medals like HBCNZ do. 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The stat that I asked our team to collate last night was how many fourths we got, and it was 14.
0: Mornings with Rick and Chappie.
5: The last man to captain the All Blacks on a tour to South Africa is Sean Fitzpatrick. Good morning to you, Sean. How are you doing?
6: Very good, thank you. I'm very excited about this great rivalry.
7: Well, there's a couple of stories I've heard that I wouldn't mind you recounting if you don't mind sharing. One involving Don Clark in the tunnel.
6: Yeah, we had to sort of educate a couple of the younger members of the team about what this rivalry was all about. And when we won in Pretoria, he literally came up to me in the tunnel as I was walking off and hugged me. In those days, All Blacks didn't really hug each other. He said, Sean, thank you so much.
0: Afternoons with Steffi.
8: Do think it's important we acknowledge Yvette McCawson-Jury, who stepped into the breach when Knowles was stood down. And I do want to acknowledge Karen Berger, who was appointed captain in the worst situation, to be able to steer this ship with holes all through its hull and get through the Strait of Netball to a gold medal is quite remarkable. The more I think about it, the more it blows me away.
0: The Rural Roundup with Erin Speedy.
9: Last year you also had a bit of a crash, didn't you, during those 6 days? Talk us through what happened.
10: Had some x-rays and that, and I actually had broke a bit of my elbow, cracked my collarbone, cracked my shoulder blade, and yeah, dislocated my thumb. And that was only on day three, so I had to race for another 3 days like that.
9: Oh my gosh, so, yeah, you raced for 3 days like that.
10: Yeah, it was a bit sore, but we're just into it.
9: Jeez, you're a hard bastard, aren't you? Tough as

0: and it's gone up high onto the west stand. It was short, and he went whack.
1: Dinks it over the top. It's going to fall to Eliza Just, who has slammed it into the roof of the net.
0: Here's Tanner Boyd. A kick straight through. Here's Lekka Halasima. You cannot leave that man untouched, because he will make you pay.
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0: You've tuned in to Sport Nation, but this program isn't available outside of New Zealand. Don't worry, you can still get your fix of Scotty and Izzy.
1: You said to him when we started that I had a very punchable face. That was your words to him.
2: Well, I didn't say it on here. I know I have
1: a punchable face, but it doesn't need to be punched. Just being a punchable face is enough.
2: Well, I've got a punchable face. I'm sure many want to punch my face in too.
1: Who wants to
2: punch?
1: That's
2: okay.
1: Is it because the look of the face, or is it just my personality? You know, just I'm punchable.
2: Oh, you're very... No, I just think people that... Yeah, very witty and got big mouths. We just tend to say things
1: mouth.
2: That wind people up.
1: I've got a tiny wife.
0: Mornings with Tony Johnson.
3: New Zealand chef de mission Nigel Avery, who's been good enough to give us some time to reflect on the games. Nigel, thank you so much for joining us.
4: Hey, you're welcome. Thanks for having me.
3: New Zealand ended up with 36 medals, 10 gold, 14 silver, 12 bronze. One more in total than I think the high performance projection. How do you rate the overall performance?
4: Well, you know, we're really happy. You know, we don't count the medals like HBCNZ do. We want to support all our athletes. The stat that I asked our team to collate last night was how many fourths we got, and it was 14.
0: Mornings with Rick and Chappy.
5: The last man to captain the All Blacks on a tour to South Africa is Sean Fitzpatrick. Good morning to you, Sean. How are you doing?
6: Very good, thank you. I'm very excited about this great rivalry.
7: Well, there's a couple of stories I've heard that I wouldn't mind you recounting if you don't mind sharing. One involving Don Clark in the tunnel.
6: Yeah, we had to sort of educate a couple of the younger members of the team about what this rivalry was all about. And when we won in Pretoria, he literally came up to me in the tunnel as I was walking off and hugged me. In those days, All Blacks didn't really hug each other. It's a good day. He said, Sean, thank you so much.
0: Afternoons with Steffi.
8: Do think it's important we acknowledge Yvette McCaw's injury, who stepped into the breach when Knowles was stood down. And I do want to acknowledge Karen Berger, who was appointed captain in the worst, worst situation. To be able to steer this ship with holes all through its hull and get through the Strait of Netball to a gold medal is quite remarkable. The more I think about it, the more it blows me away.
0: The Rural Roundup with Erin Speedy.
9: Last year you also had a bit of a crash, didn't you, during those 6 days? Talk us through what happened.
10: Had some x-rays and that, and I actually had broke a bit of my elbow, cracked my collarbone, cracked my shoulder blade, and yeah, dislocated my thumb. And that was only on day three, so I had to race for another 3 days like that.
9: Oh my gosh, so, yeah, you raced for 3 days like that.
10: Yeah, it was a bit sore, but we were just into it.
9: Jeez, you're a hard bastard, aren't you? Tough as nails, that's crazy.
0: Milsey and Guy.
11: Oh yeah.
1: What's
11: I
1: that
11: bet
1: for?
11: You enjoyed that drive into the office today, Milsey.
1: The easiest three green ticks you'll ever see in your life.
11: You go 0-3 last week to now 3 out of 3 this week. You're a freak.
12: Well, we're entering the spring lash. The Group 1 winners come to fruition now. They've been at the trials and about to hit the racetracks very, very soon.
0: And of course, live sport.
13: Seals in again to Robinson. This time he's got a massive piece of it. And it's gone up high onto the west stand. It was short and he went whack.
14: Dinks it over the top. It's going to fall to a line to Just, who has slammed it into the roof of the net.
13: Here's Tanner Boyd. A kick straight through. Here's Lekker Halasima. You cannot leave that man untouched because he will make you pay.
14: The ITM Christchurch Super 440, the Repco Supercars Championship, and we are green as we go side by side, and it's been a fantastic start for Matthew Payne.
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1: You said to him when we started that I had a very punchable face. That was your words to him.
2: Well, I didn't say it on here. I know I have
1: a punchable face, but it doesn't need to be punched. Just being a punchable face is enough.
2: Well, I've got a punchable face. I'm sure many want to punch my face in too.
1: Who wants to
2: punch?
1: That's
2: okay.
1: Is it because the look of the face, or is it just my personality? You know, just I'm punchable.
2: Oh, you're very... No, I just think people that... Yeah, very witty and got big mouths. We just tend to say things
1: mouth.
2: That wind people up.
1: I've got a tiny wife.
0: Mornings with Tony Johnson.
3: New Zealand chef de mission Nigel Avery, who's been good enough to give us some time to reflect on the games. Nigel, thank you so much for joining us.
4: Hey, you're welcome. Thanks for having me.
3: New Zealand ended up with 36 medals, 10 gold, 14 silver, 12 bronze, one more in total than I think the high performance projection. How do you rate the overall performance?
4: Well, you know, we're really happy. You know, we don't count the medals like HBCNZ do. We want to support all our athletes. The stat that I asked our team to collate last night was how many fourths we got, and it was 14.
0: Mornings with Rick and Chappie.
5: The last man to captain the All Blacks on a tour to South Africa is Sean Fitzpatrick. Good morning to you, Sean. How are you doing?
6: Very good, thank you. I'm very excited about this great rivalry.
7: Well, there's a couple of stories I've heard that I wouldn't mind you recounting if you don't mind sharing. One involving Don Clark in the tunnel.
6: Yeah, we had to sort of educate a couple of the younger members of the team about what this rivalry was all about. And when we won at Pretoria, he literally came up to me in the tunnel as I was walking off and hugged me. In those days, All Blacks didn't really hug each other. It's a good day. Said Sean, thank you so much.
0: Afternoons with Steffi.
8: Do think it's important we acknowledge Yvette McCawson-Jury, who stepped into the breach when Knowles was stood down. And I do want to acknowledge Karen Berger, who was appointed captain in the worst situation, to be able to steer this ship with holes all through its hull and get through the Strait of Netball to a gold medal is quite remarkable. The more I think about it, the more it blows me away.
0: The Rural Roundup with Erin Speedy.
9: Last year you also had a bit of a crash, didn't you, during those 6 days? Talk us through what happened.
10: Had some x-rays and that, and I actually had broke a bit of my elbow, cracked my collarbone, cracked my shoulder blade, and yeah, dislocated my thumb. And that was only on day three, so I had to race for another 3 days like that.
9: Oh my gosh, so, yeah, you raced for 3 days like that.
10: Yeah, it was a bit sore, but we're just into it.
9: Jeez, you're a hard bastard, aren't you? Tough as nails. That's crazy.
0: Milsey and Guy.
11: Oh yeah.
1: What's
11: I
1: that
11: bet
1: for?
11: You enjoyed that drive into the office today, Milsey.
12: The easiest three green ticks you'll ever see in your life.
11: You go 0-3 last week to now 3 out of 3 this week. You're a freak.
13: Well, we're entering the spring, Lash. The Group 1 winners come to fruition now. They've been at the trials and about to hit the racetracks very, very soon.
0: And, of course, live sport.
14: Seals in again to Robinson. This time he's got a massive piece of it. And it's gone up high onto the west stand. It was short and he went whack.
15: Dinks it over the top. It's going to fall to Eliza Just, who has slammed it into the roof of the net.
14: Here's Tanner Boyd. A kick straight through. Here's Lekka Halasima. You cannot leave that man untouched because he will make you pay.
15: The ITM Christchurch Super 440, the Repco Supercars Championship, and we are green as we go side by side, and it's been a fantastic start for Matthew Payne.
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0: You've tuned in to Sport Nation, but this program isn't available outside of New Zealand. Don't worry, you can still get your fix of Scotty and Izzy.
1: You said to him when we started that I had a very punchable face. That was your words to him.
2: Well, I didn't say it on
1: here. I know I have a punchable face, but it doesn't need to be punched. Just being a punchable face is enough.
2: Well, I've got a punchable face. Want to punch my face in too.
1: Who wants to
2: punch? It's okay.
1: Is it because the look of the face, or is it just my personality? You know, just I'm punchable.
2: Oh, you're very... No, I just think people that are very witty and got big mouths, we just tend to say things
1: mouth.
2: That wind people up.
1: I've got a tiny waha.
0: Mornings with Tony Johnson.
3: New Zealand chef de mission Nigel Avery, who's been good enough to give us some time to reflect on the games. Nigel, thank you so much for joining us.
4: Hey, you're welcome. Thanks for having me.
3: New Zealand ended up with 36 medals, 10 gold, 14 silver, 12 bronze, one more in total than I think the high performance projection. How do you rate the overall performance?
4: Well, you know, we're really happy. You know, we don't count the medals like HBCNZ do. 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
0: Mornings with Rick and Chappy.
5: The last man to captain the All Blacks on a tour to South Africa is Sean Fitzpatrick. Good morning to you, Sean. How are you doing?
6: Very good, thank you. I'm very excited about this great rivalry.
7: Well, there's a couple of stories I've heard that I wouldn't mind you recounting if you don't mind sharing. One involving Don Clark in the tunnel.
6: Yeah, we had to sort of educate a couple of the younger members of the team about what this rivalry was all about. And when we won at Pretoria, he literally came up to me in the tunnel as I was walking off and hugged me. In those days, All Blacks didn't really hug each other. He said, Sean, thank you so much.
0: Afternoons with Steffi.
8: Do think it's important we acknowledge Yvette McCawson-Jerry, who stepped into the breach when Knowles was stood down. And I do want to acknowledge Karen Berger, who was appointed captain in the worst situation, to be able to steer this ship with holes all through its hull and get through the Strait of Netball to a gold medal is quite remarkable. The more I think about it, the more it blows me away.
0: The Rural Roundup with Erin Speedy.
9: Last year you also had a bit of a crash, didn't you, during those 6 days? Talk us through what happened.
10: Had some x-rays and that, and I actually had broke a bit of my elbow, cracked my collarbone, cracked my shoulder blade, and yeah, dislocated my thumb. And that was only on day three, so I had to race for another 3 days like that.
9: Oh my gosh, so, yeah, you raced for 3 days like that.
10: Yeah, it was a bit sore, but we're just into it.
9: Jeez, you're a hard bastard, aren't you? Tough as nails. That's crazy.
0: Milsey and Guy.
11: Oh yeah.
1: What's
11: I bet
1: for?
11: You enjoyed that drive into the office today, Milsey.
1: The easiest three green ticks you'll ever see in your life.
11: You go 0-3 last week to now 3 out of 3 this week. You're a freak.
12: Well, we're entering the spring, Lash. The Group 1 winners come to fruition now. They've been at the trials and about to hit the racetracks very, very soon.
0: And, of course, live sport.
13: Seals in again to Robinson. This time he's got a massive piece of it. And it's gone up high onto the west stand. It was short and he went whack.
14: Dinks it over the top. It's going to fall to Eliza Just, who has slammed it into the roof of the net.
13: Here's Tanner Boyd. A-

0: touched, because he will make you pay.
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0: You've tuned in to Sport Nation, but this program isn't available outside of New Zealand. 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
1: You said to him when we started that I had a very punchable face. That was your words to him.
2: Well, I didn't say it on here. I know I have
1: a punchable face, but it doesn't need to be punched. Just being a punchable face is enough.
2: Well, I've got a punchable face. I'm sure you want to punch my face in too.
1: Who wants to
2: punch? That's okay.
1: Is it because the look of the face, or is it just my personality? You know, just I'm punchable.
2: Oh, you're very... No, I just think people that are very witty and got big mouths, we just tend to say things
1: mouth.
2: That wind people up.
1: I've got a tiny waha.
0: Mornings with Tony Johnson.
3: New Zealand chef de mission Nigel Avery, who's been good enough to give us some time to reflect on the games. Nigel, thank you so much for joining us.
4: Hey, you're welcome. Thanks for having me.
3: New Zealand ended up with 36 medals, 10 gold, 14 silver, 12 bronze, one more in total than I think the high performance projection. How do you rate the overall performance?
4: Well, you know, we're really happy. You know, we don't count the medals like HBCNZ do. 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
0: Mornings with Rick and Chappie.
5: The last man to captain the All Blacks on a tour to South Africa is Sean Fitzpatrick. Good morning to you, Sean. How are you doing?
6: Very good, thank you. I'm very excited about this great rivalry.
7: Well, there's a couple of stories I've heard that I wouldn't mind you recounting if you don't mind sharing. One involving Don Clark in the tunnel.
6: Yeah, we had to sort of educate a couple of the younger members of the team about what this rivalry was all about. And when we won at Pretoria, he literally came up to me in the tunnel as I was walking off and hugged me. In those days, All Blacks didn't really hug each other. It's a good day. He said, Sean, thank you so much.
0: Afternoons with Steffi.
8: Do think it's important we acknowledge Yvette McCawson-Jerry, who stepped into the breach when Knowles was stood down. And I do want to acknowledge Karen Berger, who was appointed captain in the worst, worst situation. To be able to steer this ship with holes all through its hull and get through the Strait of Netball to a gold medal is quite remarkable. The more I think about it, the more it blows me away.
0: The Rural Roundup with Erin Speedy.
9: Last year you also had a bit of a crash, didn't you, during those 6 days. Talk us through what happened.
10: Had some x-rays and that, and I actually had broke a bit of my elbow, cracked my collarbone, cracked my shoulder blade, and yeah, dislocated my thumb, and that was only on day three, so I had to race for another 3 days like that.
9: Oh my gosh, so, yeah, you raced for 3 days like that.
10: Yeah, it was a bit sore, but we were just into it.
9: Jeez, you're a hard bastard, aren't you? Tough as nails, that's crazy.
0: Milsey and Guy.
11: Oh yeah.
1: What's
11: I
1: that
11: bet
1: for?
11: You enjoyed that drive into the office today, Milsey.
12: The easiest three green ticks you'll ever see in your life.
11: You go 0-3 last week to now 3 out of 3 this week. You're a freak.
13: Well, we're entering the spring, Lash. The Group 1 winners come to fruition now. They've been at the trials and about to hit the racetracks very, very soon.
0: And, of course, live sport.
14: Seals in again to Robinson. This time he's got a massive piece of it. And it's gone up high onto the west stand. It was short and he went whack.
15: Dinks it over the top. It's going to fall to Eliza Just, who has slammed it into the roof of the net.
14: Here's Tanner Boyd. A kick straight through. Here's Lekker Halasima. You cannot leave that man untouched because he will make you pay.
15: The ITM Christchurch Super 440, the Repco Supercars Championship, and we are green as we go side by side, and it's been a fantastic start for Matthew Payne.
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0: You've tuned in to Sport Nation, but this program isn't available outside of New Zealand. Don't worry, you can still get your fix of Scotty and Izzy.
1: You said to him when we started that I had a very punchable face. That was your words to him.
2: Well, I didn't say it on air. Now you've gone and
1: I know
2: put it
1: I
2: on
1: have
2: air.
1: A punchable face, but it doesn't need to be punched. Just being a punchable face is enough.
2: Well, I've got a punchable face. I'm sure many want to punch my face in too.
1: Who wants to
2: That's
1: punch?
2: Okay.
1: Is it because the look of the face or is it just my personality? You know, just I'm punchable.
2: Oh, you're very. No, I just think people that are very witty and got big mouths, we just tend to say things
1: mouth.
2: That wind people up.
1: I've got a tiny wife.
0: Mornings with Tony Johnson.
3: New Zealand chef de mission Nigel Avery, who's been good enough to give us some time to reflect on the games. Nigel, thank you so much for joining us.
4: Hey, you're welcome. Thanks for having me.
3: New Zealand ended up with 36 medals, 10 gold, 14 silver, 12 bronze, one more in total than I think the high performance projection. How do you rate the overall performance?
4: Well, you know, we're really happy. You know, we don't count the medals like HBCNZ do. We want to support all our athletes. The stat that I asked our team to collate last night was how many fourths we got, and it was 14.
0: Mornings with Rick and Chappy.
5: The last man to captain the All Blacks on a tour to South Africa is Sean Fitzpatrick. Good morning to you, Sean. How are you doing?
6: Very good, thank you. I'm very excited about this great rivalry.
7: Well, there's a couple of stories I've heard that I wouldn't mind you recounting if you don't mind sharing. One involving Don Clark in the tunnel.
6: Yeah, we had to sort of educate a couple of the younger members of the team about what this rivalry was all about. And when we won in Pretoria, he literally came up to me in the tunnel as I was walking off and hugged me. In those days, All Blacks didn't really hug each other. He said, Sean, thank you so much.
0: Afternoons with Steffi.
8: Do think it's important we acknowledge Yvette McCawson-Jury, who stepped into the breach when Knowles was stood down. And I do want to acknowledge Karen Berger, who was appointed captain in the worst situation, to be able to steer this ship with holes all through its hull and get through the Strait of Netball to a gold medal is quite remarkable. The more I think about it, the more it blows me away.
0: The Rural Roundup with Erin Speedy.
9: Last year you also had a bit of a crash, didn't you, during those 6 days? Talk us through what happened.
10: Had some x-rays and that, and I actually had broke a bit of my elbow, cracked my collarbone, cracked my shoulder blade, and yeah, dislocated my thumb. And that was only on day three, so I had to race for another 3 days like that.
9: Oh my gosh, so you raced for 3 days like that?
10: Yeah, it was a bit sore, but we're just into it.
9: Jeez, you're a hard bastard, aren't you? Tough as nails. That's crazy.
0: Milsey and Guy.
11: Oh yeah.
1: What's
11: I bet
1: for?
11: You enjoyed that drive into the office today, Milsey.
1: The easiest three green ticks you'll ever see in your life.
11: You go 0-3 last week to now 3 out of 3 this week. You're a freak.
12: Well, we're entering the spring, Lash. The Group 1 winners come to fruition now. They've been at the trials and about to hit the racetracks very, very soon.
0: And, of course, live sport.
13: Seals in again to Robinson. This time he's got a massive piece of it. And it's gone up high onto the west stand. It was short and he went whack.
14: Dinks it over the top. It's going to fall to Eliza Just, who has slammed it into the roof of the net.
13: Here's Tanner Boyd. A kick straight through. Here's Lekker Halasima. You cannot leave that man untouched because he will make you pay.
14: The ITM Christchurch Super 440, the Repco Supercars Championship, and we are green as we go side by side, and it's been a fantastic start for Matthew Payne.
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0: You've tuned in to Sport Nation, but this program isn't available outside of New Zealand. Don't worry, you can still get your fix of Scotty and Izzy.
1: You said to him when we started that I had a very punchable face. That was your words to him.
2: Well, I didn't say it on here. I know I have
1: a punchable face, but it doesn't need to be punched. Just being a punchable face is enough.
2: Well, I've got a punchable face. You want to punch my face in too.
1: Who wants to?
2: It's okay.
1: Is it because the look of the face was just my personality? You know, just I'm punchable.
2: Oh, you're very... No, I just think people that are very witty and got big mouths, we just tend to say things that wind people up.
1: I've got a tiny wife.
0: Mornings with Tony Johnson.
3: New Zealand's chef de mission, Nigel Avery, who's been good enough to give us some time to reflect on the games. Nigel, thank you so much for joining us.
4: Hey, you're welcome. Thanks for having me.
3: New Zealand ended up with 36 medals, 10 gold, 14 silver, 12 bronze, one more in total than I think the high performance projection. How do you rate the overall performance?
4: Well, you know, we're really happy. You know, we don't count the medals like HBCNZ do. We want to support all our athletes. The stat that I asked our team to collate last night was how many fourths we got, and it was 14.
0: Mornings with Rick and Chappie.
5: The last man to captain the All Blacks on a tour to South Africa is Sean Fitzpatrick. Good morning to you, Sean. How are you doing?
6: Very good, thank you. I'm very excited about this great rivalry.
7: Well, there's a couple of stories I've heard that I wouldn't mind you recounting if you don't mind sharing. One involving Don Clark in the tunnel.
6: Yeah, we had to sort of educate a couple of the younger members of the team about what this rivalry was all about. And when we won at Pretoria, he literally came up to me in the tunnel as I was walking off and hugged me. In those days, All Blacks didn't really hug each other. He said, Sean, thank you so much.
0: Afternoons with Steffi.
8: Do think it's important we acknowledge Yvette McCawson-Jury, who stepped into the breach when Knowles was stood down. And I do want to acknowledge Karen Berger, who was appointed captain in the worst situation, to be able to steer this ship with holes all through its hull and get through the Strait of Netball to a gold medal is quite remarkable. The more I think about it, the more it blows me away.
0: The Rural Roundup with Erin Speedy.
9: Last year you also had a bit of a crash, didn't you, during those 6 days? Talk us through what happened.
10: Had some x-rays and that, and I actually had broke a bit of my elbow, cracked my collarbone, cracked my shoulder blade, and yeah, dislocated my thumb. And that was only on day three, so I had to race for another 3 days like that.
9: Oh my gosh, so, yeah, you raced for 3 days like that.
10: Yeah, it was a bit sore, but we're just into it.
9: Jeez, you're a hard bastard, aren't you? Tough as nails. That's crazy.
0: Millsy and Guy.
11: Oh yeah.
1: What's
11: I bet
1: for?
11: You enjoyed that drive into the office today, Millsy.
1: The easiest three green ticks you'll ever see in your life.
11: You go 0-3 last week to now 3 out of 3 this week. You're a freak.
12: Well, we're entering the spring, Lash. The Group 1 winners come to fruition now. They've been at the trials and about to hit the racetracks very, very soon.
0: And, of course, live sport.
13: Seals in again to Robinson. This time he's got a massive piece of it. And it's gone up high onto the west stand. It was short and he went whack.
14: Dinks it over the top. It's going to fall to Eliza Just, who has slammed it into the roof of the net.
13: Here's Tanner Boyd. A kick straight through. Here's Lekker Halasima. You cannot leave that man untouched because he will make you pay.
14: The ITM Christchurch Super 440, the Repco Supercars Championship, and we are green as we go side by side, and it's been a fantastic start for Matthew Payne.
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0: You've tuned in to Sport Nation, but this program isn't available outside of New Zealand. Don't worry, you can still get your fix of Scotty and Izzy.
1: You said to him when we started that I had a very punchable face. That was your words to him.
2: Well, I didn't say it on here. I know I have
1: a punchable face, but it doesn't need to be punched. Just being a punchable face is enough.
2: Well, I've got a punchable face. I'm sure many want to punch my face in too.
1: Who wants to
2: punch? Okay.
1: Is it because the look of the face, or is it just my personality? You know, just I'm punchable.
2: Oh, you're very... No, I just think people that... Yeah, very witty and got big mouths. We just tend to say things
1: mouth.
2: That wind people up.
1: Tiny wahoo.
0: Mornings with Tony Johnson.
3: New Zealand chef de mission Nigel Avery, who's been good enough to give us some time to reflect on the games. Nigel, thank you so much for joining us.
4: Hey, you're welcome. Thanks for having me.
3: New Zealand ended up with 36 medals, 10 gold, 14 silver, 12 bronze. One more in total than I think the high performance projection. How do you rate the overall performance?
4: Well, you know, we're really happy. You know, we don't count the medals like HP

0: did do, we want to support all our athletes. The stat that I asked our team to collate last night was how many fourths we got, and it was 14.
1: Mornings with Rick and Chappy.
2: The last man to captain the All Blacks on a tour to South Africa is Sean Fitzpatrick. Good morning to you, Sean. How are you doing?
3: Very good, thank you. I'm very excited about this great rivalry.
4: Well, there's a couple of stories I've heard that I wouldn't mind you recounting if you don't mind sharing. One involving Don Clark in the tunnel.
3: Yeah, we had to sort of educate a couple of the younger members of the team about what this rivalry was all about. And when we won in Pretoria, he literally came up to me in the tunnel as I was walking off and hugged me. In those days, All Blacks didn't really hug each other. he said, Sean, thank you so much.
1: Afternoons with Steffi.
5: Do think it's important we acknowledge Yvette McCawson-Jerry, who stepped into the breach when Knowles was stood down. And I do want to acknowledge Karen Berger, who was appointed captain in the worst situation, to be able to steer this ship with holes all through its hull and get through the Strait of Netball to a gold medal is quite remarkable. The more I think about it, the more it blows me away.
1: The Rural Roundup with Erin Speedy.
6: Last year you also had a bit of a crash, didn't you, during those 6 days? Talk us through what happened.
7: Had some x-rays and that, and I actually had broke a bit of my elbow, cracked my collarbone, cracked my shoulder blade, and yeah, dislocated my thumb. And that was only on day three, so I had to race for another 3 days like that.
6: Oh my gosh, so, yeah, you raced for 3 days like that.
7: Yeah, it was a bit sore, but we're just into it.
6: Jeez, you're a hard bastard, aren't you? Tough as nails. That's crazy.
1: Milsey and Guy.
8: Oh yeah.
9: What's
8: I
9: that
8: bet
9: for?
8: You enjoyed that drive into the office today, Milsey.
10: The easiest three green ticks you'll ever see in your life.
8: You got 0-3 last week to now 3 out of 3 this week. You're a freak.
11: Well, we're entering the spring, Lash. The Group 1 winners come to fruition now. They've been at the trials and about to hit the racetracks very, very soon.
1: And, of course, live sport.
12: Seals in again to Robinson. This time he's got a massive piece of it. And it's gone up high onto the west stand. It was short and he went whack.
13: Digs it over the top. It's going to fall to Eliza Just, who has slammed it into the roof of the net.
12: Here's Tanner Boyd. A kick straight through. Here's Lekker Halasima. You cannot leave that man untouched because he will make you pay.
13: The ITM Christchurch Super 440, the Repco Supercars Championship, and we are green as we go side by side, and it's been a fantastic start for Matthew Payne.
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0: You've tuned in to Sport Nation, but this program isn't available outside of New Zealand. Don't worry, you can still get your fix of Scotty and Izzy.
1: You said to him when we started that I had a very punchable face. That was your words to him.
2: Well, I didn't say it on here. I know I have
1: a punchable face, but it doesn't need to be punched. Just being a punchable face is enough.
2: Well, I've got a punchable face. I'm sure many want to punch my face in too.
1: Who wants to
2: That's
1: punch?
2: Okay.
1: Is it because the look of the face, or is it just my personality? You know, just I'm punchable.
2: Oh, you're very... No, I just think people that... Yeah, very witty and got big mouths. We just tend to say things
1: mouth.
2: That wind people up.
1: I've got a tiny wife.
0: Mornings with Tony Johnson.
3: New Zealand chef de mission Nigel Avery, who's been good enough to give us some time to reflect on the games. Nigel, thank you so much for joining us.
4: Hey, you're welcome. Thanks for having me.
3: New Zealand ended up with 36 medals, 10 gold, 14 silver, 12 bronze. One more in total than I think the high performance projection. How do you rate the overall performance?
4: Well, you know, we're really happy. You know, we don't count the medals like HBCNZ do. 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The stat that I asked our team to collate last night was how many fourths we got, and it was 14.
0: Mornings with Rick and Chappy.
5: The last man to captain the All Blacks on a tour to South Africa is Sean Fitzpatrick. Good morning to you, Sean. How are you doing?
6: Very good, thank you. I'm very excited about this great rivalry.
7: Well, there's a couple of stories I've heard that I wouldn't mind you recounting, if you don't mind sharing. One involving Don Clark in the tunnel.
6: Yeah, we had to sort of educate a couple of the younger members of the team about what this rivalry was all about. And when we won at Pretoria, he literally came up to me in the tunnel as I was walking off and hugged me. In those days, All Blacks didn't really hug each other. He said, Sean, thank you so much.
0: Afternoons with Steffi.
8: Do think it's important we acknowledge Yvette McCawson-Jury, who stepped into the breach when Knowles was stood down. And I do want to acknowledge Karen Berger, who was appointed captain in the worst, worst situation. To be able to steer this ship with holes all through its hull and get through the Strait of Netball to a gold medal is quite remarkable. The more I think about it, the more it blows me away.
0: The Rural Roundup with Erin Speedy.
9: Last year you also had a bit of a crash, didn't you, during those 6 days? Talk us through what happened.
10: Had some x-rays and that, and I actually had broke a bit of my elbow, cracked my collarbone, cracked my shoulder blade, and yeah, dislocated my thumb, and that was only on day three, so I had to race for another 3 days like that.
9: Oh my gosh, so, yeah, you raced for 3 days like that.
10: Yeah, it was a bit sore, but we're just into it.
9: Jeez, you're a hard bastard, aren't you? Tough as nails, that's crazy.
0: Millsy and Guy.
11: Oh yeah.
1: What's
11: I bet
1: for?
11: You enjoyed that drive into the office today, Millsy.
1: The easiest three green ticks you'll ever see in your life.
11: You go 0-3 last week to now 3 out of 3 this week. You're a freak.
12: Well, we're entering the spring, Lash. The Group 1 winners come to fruition now. They've been at the trials and about to hit the racetracks very, very soon.
0: And, of course, live sport.
13: Seals in again to Robinson. This time he's got a massive piece of it. And it's gone up. High onto the west stand, it was short, and he went whack.
14: Dinks it over the top, it's going to fall to Eliza Just, who has slammed it into the roof of the net.
13: Here's Tanner Boyd, a kick straight through, here's Lekker, Halasima. You cannot leave that man untouched, because he will make you pay.
14: The ITM Christchurch Super 440, the Repco Supercars Championship, and we are green as we go side by side, and it's been a fantastic start for Matthew Payne.
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0: You've tuned in to Sport Nation, but this program isn't available outside of New Zealand. Don't worry, you can still get your fix of Scotty and Izzy.
1: You said to him when we started that I had a very punchable face. That was your words to him.
2: Well, I didn't say it on here.
1: I know
2: now
1: I have a punchable face, but it doesn't need to be punched. Just being a punchable face is enough.
2: Well, I've got a punchable face. You want to punch my face in too.
1: Who wants to
2: punch? Okay.
1: Is it because the look of the face, or is it just my personality? You know, just I'm punchable.
2: Oh, you're very... No, I just think people that... Yeah, very witty and got big mouths. We just tend to say things that wind people up.
1: I've got a tiny waha.
0: Mornings with Tony Johnson.
3: New Zealand chef de mission Nigel Avery, who's been good enough to give us some time to reflect on the games. Nigel, thank you so much for joining us.
4: Hey, you're welcome. Thanks for having me.
3: New Zealand ended up with 36 medals, 10 gold, 14 silver, 12 bronze. One more in total than I think the high performance projection. How do you rate the overall performance?
4: Well, you know, we're really happy. You know, we don't count the medals like HBCNZ do. 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
0: Mornings with Rick and Chappy.
5: The last man to captain the All Blacks on a tour to South Africa is Sean Fitzpatrick. Good morning to you, Sean. How are you doing?
6: Very good, thank you. I'm very excited about this great rivalry.
7: Well, there's a couple of stories I've heard that I wouldn't mind you recounting if you don't mind sharing. One involving Don Clark in the tunnel.
6: Yeah, we had to sort of educate a couple of the younger members of the team about what this rivalry was all about. And when we won at Pretoria, he literally came up to me in the tunnel as I was walking off and hugged me. In those days, All Blacks didn't really hug each other. He said, Sean, thank you so much.
0: Afternoons with Steffi.
8: Do think it's important we acknowledge Yvette McCawson-Jury, who stepped into the breach when Knowles was stood down. And I do want to acknowledge Karen Berger, who was appointed captain in the worst, worst situation. To be able to steer this ship with holes all through its hull and get through the Strait of Netball to a gold medal is quite remarkable. The more I think about it, the more it blows me away.
0: The Rural Roundup with Erin Speedy.
9: Last year you also had a bit of a crash, didn't you?

0: during those 6 days. Talk us through what happened.
1: Had some x-rays and that, and I actually had broke a bit of my elbow, cracked my collarbone, cracked my shoulder blade, and yeah, dislocated my thumb. And that was only on day three, so I had to race for another 3 days like that.
0: Oh my gosh, so you raced for 3 days like that.
1: Yeah, it was a bit sore, but we're just into it.
0: Jeez, you're a hard bastard, aren't you? Tough as nails. That's crazy.
2: Milsey and Guy.
3: Oh yeah.
4: What's
3: I bet
4: for?
3: You enjoyed that drive into the office today, Milsey.
4: The easiest three green ticks you'll ever see in your life.
3: You go 0-3 last week to now 3 out of 3 this week. You're a freak.
5: Well, we're entering the spring, Lash. The Group 1 winners come to fruition now. They've been at the trials and about to hit the racetracks very, very soon.
2: And, of course, live sport.
6: Seals in again to Robinson. This time he's got a massive piece of it. And it's gone up high onto the west stand. It was short and he went whack.
7: Dinks it over the top. It's going to fall to Eliza Just, who has slammed it into the roof of the net.
6: Here's Tanner Boyd. A kick straight through. Here's Lekker Halasima. You cannot leave that man untouched because he will make you pay.
7: The ITM Christchurch Super 440, the Repco Supercars Championship, and we are green as we go side by side, and it's been a fantastic start for Matthew Payne.
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0: You've tuned in to Sport Nation, but this program isn't available outside of New Zealand. Don't worry, you can still get your fix of Scotty and Izzy.
1: You said to him when we started that I had a very punchable face. That was your words to him.
2: Well, I didn't say it on
1: here. I know I have
2: air.
1: A punchable face, but it doesn't need to be punched. Just being a punchable face is enough.
2: Well, I've got a punchable face. I'm sure many want to punch my face in too.
1: Who wants to
2: That's
1: punch?
2: Okay.
1: Is it because the look of the face, or is it just my personality? You know, just I'm punchable.
2: Oh, you're very... No, I just think people that are very witty and got big mouths, we just tend to say things
1: mouth.
2: That wind people up.
1: I've got a tiny wahoo.
0: Mornings with Tony Johnson.
3: New Zealand chef de mission Nigel Avery, who's been good enough to give us some time to reflect on the games. Nigel, thank you so much for joining us.
4: Hey, you're welcome. Thanks for having me.
3: New Zealand ended up with 36 medals, 10 gold, 14 silver, 12 bronze. One more in total than I think the high performance projection. How do you rate the overall performance?
4: Well, you know, we're really happy. You know, we don't count the medals like HBCNZ do. 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
0: Mornings with Rick and Chappy.
5: The last man to captain the All Blacks on a tour to South Africa is Sean Fitzpatrick. Good morning to you, Sean. How are you doing?
6: Very good, thank you. I'm very excited about this great rivalry.
7: Well, there's a couple of stories I've heard that I wouldn't mind you recounting if you don't mind sharing. One involving Don Clark in the tunnel.
6: Yeah, we had to sort of educate a couple of the younger members of the team about what this rivalry was all about. And when we won at Pretoria, he literally came up to me in the tunnel as I was walking off and hugged me. In those days, All Blacks didn't really hug each other. He said, Sean, thank you so much.
0: Afternoons with Steffi.
8: Do think it's important we acknowledge Yvette McCawson-Jury, who stepped into the breach when Knowles was stood down. And I do want to acknowledge Karen Berger, who was appointed captain in the worst situation, to be able to steer this ship with holes all through its hull and get through the Strait of Netball to a gold medal is quite remarkable. The more I think about it, the more it blows me away.
0: The Rural Roundup with Erin Speedy.
9: Last year you also had a bit of a crash, didn't you, during those 6 days? Talk us through what happened.
10: Had some x-rays and that, and I actually had broke a bit of my elbow, cracked my collarbone, cracked my shoulder blade, and yeah, dislocated my thumb. And that was only on day three, so I had to race for another 3 days like that.
9: Oh my gosh, so, yeah, you raced for 3 days like that.
10: Yeah, it was a bit sore, but we're just into it.
9: Jeez, you're a hard bastard, aren't you? Tough as nails. That's crazy.
0: Milsey and Guy.
11: Oh yeah.
1: What's
11: I bet
1: for?
11: You enjoyed that drive into the office today, Milsey.
1: The easiest three green ticks you'll ever see in your life.
11: You got 0-3 last week to now 3 out of 3 this week. You're a freak.
12: Well, we're entering the spring lash. The Group 1 winners come to fruition now. They've been at the trials and about to hit the racetracks very, very soon.
0: And of course, live sport.
13: Seals in again to Robinson. This time he's got a massive piece of it. And it's gone up high onto the west stand. It was short and he went whack.
14: Dinks it over the top. It's going to fall to Eliza Just, who has slammed it into the roof of the net.
13: Here's Tanner Boyd. A kick straight through. Here's Lekker Halasima. You cannot leave that man untouched because he will make you pay.
14: The ITM Christchurch Super 440, the Repco Supercars Championship, and we are green as we go side by side, and it's been a fantastic start for Matthew Payne.
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0: You've tuned in to Sport Nation, but this program isn't available outside of New Zealand. Don't worry, you can still get your fix of Scotty and Izzy.
1: You said to him when we started that I had a very punchable face. That was your words to him.
2: Well, I didn't say it on here. I know I have
1: a punchable face, but it doesn't need to be punched. Just being a punchable face is enough.
2: Well, I've got a punchable face. I'm sure many want to punch my face in too.
1: Who wants to
2: That's
1: punch?
2: Okay.
1: Is it because the look of the face or is it just my personality? You know, just I'm punchable.
2: Oh, you're very... No, I just think people that are very witty and got big mouths, we just tend to say things
1: mouth.
2: That wind people up.
1: I've got a tiny waha.
0: Mornings with Tony Johnson.
3: New Zealand chef de mission Nigel Avery, who's been good enough to give us some time to reflect on the games. Nigel, thank you so much for joining us.
4: Hey, you're welcome. Thanks for having me.
3: New Zealand ended up with 36 medals, 10 gold, 14 silver, 12 bronze. One more in total than I think the high performance projection. How do you rate the overall performance?
4: Well, you know, we're really happy. You know, we don't count the medals like HBCNZ do. We want to support all our athletes. The stat that I asked our team to collate last night was how many fourths we got, and it was 14.
0: Mornings with Rick and Chappy.
5: The last man to captain the All Blacks on a tour to South Africa is Sean Fitzpatrick. Good morning to you, Sean. How are you doing?
6: Very good, thank you. I'm very excited about this great rivalry.
7: Well, there's a couple of stories I've heard that I wouldn't mind you recounting if you don't mind sharing. One involving Don Clark in the tunnel.
6: Yeah, we had to sort of educate a couple of the younger members of the team about what this rivalry was all about. And when we won in Pretoria, he literally came up to me in the tunnel as I was walking off and hugged me. In those days, All Blacks didn't really hug each other. He said, Sean, thank you so much.
0: Afternoons with Steffi.
8: Do think it's important we acknowledge Yvette McCaw's injury, who stepped into the breach when Knowles was stood down. And I do want to acknowledge Karen Berger, who was appointed captain in the worst, worst situation. To be able to steer this ship with holes all through its hull and get through the Strait of Netball to a gold medal is quite remarkable. The more I think about it, the more it blows me away.
0: The Rural Roundup with Erin Speedy.
9: Last year you also had a bit of a crash, didn't you, during those 6 days? Talk us through what happened.
10: Had some x-rays and that, and I actually had broke a bit of my elbow, cracked my collarbone, cracked my shoulder blade, and dislocated my thumb, and that was only on day three, so I had to race for another 3 days like that.
9: Oh my gosh, so you raced for 3 days like that.
10: Yeah, it was a bit sore, but we're just into it.
9: Jeez, you're a hard bastard, aren't you? Tough as nails, that's crazy.
0: Millsy and Guy.
11: Oh yeah.
1: What's
11: I
1: that
11: bet
1: for?
11: You enjoyed that drive into the office today, Millsy.
12: The easiest three green ticks you'll ever see in your life.
11: You go 0-3 last week to now 3 out of 3 this week. You're a freak.
13: Well, we're entering the spring, Lash. The Group 1 winners come to fruition now. They've been at the trials and about to hit the racetracks very, very soon.
0: And, of course, live sport.
14: Seals in again to Robinson. This time he's got a massive piece of it. And it's gone up high onto the west stand. It was short and he went whack.
15: Digs it over the top. It's going to fall to Eliza Just, who has slammed it into the roof of the net.
14: Here's Tanner Boyd. A kick straight through. Here's Lekker Halasima. You cannot leave that man untouched.

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0: You've tuned in to Sport Nation, but this program isn't available outside of New Zealand. Don't worry, you can still get your fix of Scotty and Izzy.
1: You said to him when we started that I had a very punchable face. That was your words to him.
2: Well, I didn't say it on here. I know I have
1: a punchable face, but it doesn't need to be punched. Just being a punchable face is enough.
2: Well, I've got a punchable face. I'm sure many want to punch my face in too.
1: Who wants to
2: That's
1: punch?
2: Okay.
1: Is it because the look of the face was just my personality? You know, just I'm punchable.
2: Oh, you're very... No, I just think people that are very witty and got big mouths, we just tend to say things that wind people up.
1: I've got a tiny waha.
0: Mornings with Tony Johnson.
3: New Zealand chef de mission Nigel Avery, who's been good enough to give us some time to reflect on the games. Nigel, thank you so much for joining us.
4: Hey, you're welcome. Thanks for having me.
3: New Zealand ended up with 36 medals, 10 gold, 14 silver, 12 bronze. One more in total than I think the high performance projection. How do you rate the overall performance?
4: Well, you know, we're really happy. You know, we don't count the medals like HBCNZ do. We want to support all our athletes. The stat that I asked our team to collate last night was how many fourths we got, and it was 14.
0: Mornings with Rick and Chappy.
5: The last man to captain the All Blacks on a tour to South Africa is Sean Fitzpatrick. Good morning to you, Sean. How are you doing?
6: Very good, thank you. I'm very excited about this great rivalry.
7: Well, there's a couple of stories I've heard that I wouldn't mind you recounting if you don't mind sharing. One involving Don Clark in the tunnel.
6: Yeah, we had to sort of educate a couple of the younger members of the team about what this rivalry was all about. And when we won at Pretoria, he literally came up to me in the tunnel as I was walking off and hugged me. In those days, All Blacks didn't really hug each other. Good day. Said Sean, thank you so much.
0: Afternoons with Steffi.
8: Do think it's important we acknowledge Yvette McCawson-Jury, who stepped into the breach when Knowles was stood down. And I do want to acknowledge Karen Berger, who was appointed captain in the worst situation, to be able to steer this ship with holes all through its hull and get through the Strait of Netball to a gold medal is quite remarkable. The more I think about it, the more it blows me away.
0: The Rural Roundup with Erin Speedy.
9: Last year you also had a bit of a crash, didn't you, during those 6 days? Talk us through what happened.
10: Had some x-rays and that, and I actually had broke a bit of my elbow, cracked my collarbone, cracked my shoulder blade, and yeah, dislocated my thumb. And that was only on day three, so I had to race for another 3 days like that.
9: Oh my gosh, so, yeah, you raced for 3 days like that.
10: Yeah, it was a bit sore, but we're just into it.
9: Jeez, you're a hard bastard, aren't you? Tough as nails. That's crazy.
0: Milsey and Guy.
11: Oh yeah.
1: What's
11: I bet
1: for?
11: You enjoyed that drive into the office today, Milsey.
1: The easiest three green ticks you'll ever see in your life.
11: You go 0-3 last week to now 3 out of 3 this week. You're a freak.
12: Well, we're entering the spring, Lash. The Group 1 winners come to fruition now. They've been at the trials and about to hit the racetracks very, very soon.
0: And, of course, live sport.
13: Seals in again to Robinson. This time he's got a massive piece of it. And it's gone up high onto the west stand. It was short and he went whack.
14: Dinks it over the top. It's going to fall to Eliza Just, who has slammed it into the roof of the net.
13: Here's Tanner Boyd. A kick straight through. Here's Lekker Halasima. You cannot leave that man untouched because he will make you pay.
14: The ITM Christchurch Super 440, the Repco Supercars Championship, and we are green as we go side by side, and it's been a fantastic start for Matthew Payne.
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0: You've tuned in to Sport Nation, but this program isn't available outside of New Zealand. Don't worry, you can still get your fix of Scotty and Izzy.
1: You said to him when we started that I had a very punchable face. That was your words to him.
2: Well, I didn't say it on here. I know I have
1: a punchable face, but it doesn't need to be punched. Just being a punchable face is enough.
2: Well, I've got a punchable face. I'm sure many want to punch my face in too.
1: Who wants to
2: punch? That's okay.
1: Is it because the look of the face, or is it just my personality? You know, just I'm punchable.
2: Oh, you're very... No, I just think people that... Yeah, very witty and got big mouths. We just tend to say things
1: mouth.
2: That wind people up.
1: I've got a tiny wife.
0: Mornings with Tony Johnson.
3: New Zealand chef de mission Nigel Avery, who's been good enough to give us some time to reflect on the games. Nigel, thank you so much for joining us.
4: Hey, you're welcome. Thanks for having me.
3: New Zealand ended up with 36 medals, 10 gold, 14 silver, 12 bronze. One more in total than I think the high performance projection. How do you rate the overall performance?
4: Well, you know, we're really happy. You know, we don't count the medals like HBCNZ do. We want to support all our athletes. The stat that I asked our team to collate last night was how many fourths we got, and it was 14.
0: Mornings with Rick and Chappie.
5: The last man to captain the All Blacks on a tour to South Africa is Sean Fitzpatrick. Good morning to you, Sean. How are you doing?
6: Very good, thank you. I'm very excited about this great rivalry.
7: Well, there's a couple of stories I've heard that I wouldn't mind you recounting if you don't mind sharing. One involving Don Clark in the tunnel.
6: Yeah, we had to sort of educate a couple of the younger members of the team about what this rivalry was all about. And when we won at Pretoria, he literally came up to me in the tunnel as I was walking off and hugged me. In those days, All Blacks didn't really hug each other. It's a good day. Said, Sean, thank you so much.
0: Afternoons with Steffi.
8: Do think it's important we acknowledge Yvette McCawson-Jury, who stepped into the breach when Knowles was stood down. And I do want to acknowledge Karen Berger, who was appointed captain in the worst situation, to be able to steer this ship with holes all through its hull and get through the Strait of netball to a gold medal is quite remarkable. The more I think about it, the more it blows me away.
0: The Rural Roundup with Erin Speedy.
9: Last year you also had a bit of a crash, didn't you, during those 6 days? Talk us through what happened.
10: Had some x-rays and that, and I actually had broke a bit of my elbow, cracked my collarbone, cracked my shoulder blade, and dislocated my thumb. And that was only on day 3, so I had to race for another 3 days like that.
9: Oh my gosh, so, you raced for 3 days like that.
10: Yeah, it was a bit sore, but we're just into it.
9: Jeez, you're a hard bastard, aren't you? Tough as nails. That's crazy.
0: Milsey and Guy.
11: Oh yeah.
1: What's
11: I bet
1: for?
11: You enjoyed that drive into the office today, Milsey.
1: The easiest three green ticks you'll ever see in your life.
11: You go 0-3 last week to now 3 out of 3 this week. You're a freak.
12: Well, we're entering the spring, Lash. The Group 1 winners come to fruition now. They've been at the trials and about to hit the racetracks very, very soon.
0: And, of course, live sport.
13: Seals in again to Robinson. This time he's got a massive piece of it. And it's gone up high onto the west stand. It was short and he went whack.
14: Dinks it over the top. It's going to fall to Eliza Just, who has slammed it into the roof of the net.
13: Here's Tanner Boyd. A kick straight on. Here's Lekka Halasima. You cannot leave that man untouched, because he will make you pay.
14: The ITM Christchurch Super 440, the Repco Supercars Championship, and we are green as we go side by side, and it's been a fantastic start for Matthew Payne.
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0: You've tuned in to Sport Nation, but this program isn't available outside of New Zealand. 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
1: You said to him when we started that I had a very punchable face. That was your words to him.
2: Well, I didn't say it on air. I know I have
1: a punchable face, but it doesn't need to be punched. Just being a punchable face is enough.
2: Well, I've got a punchable face. I'm sure many want to punch my face in too.
1: Who wants to
2: punch? That's okay.
1: Is it because the look of the face, or is it just my personality?

0: body. You know, just unpunchable.
1: Oh, you're very... No, I just think people that... Yeah, very witty and got big mouths. We just tend to say things
0: mouth.
1: That wind people up.
0: I've got a tiny wahoo.
2: Mornings with Tony Johnson.
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4: 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The stat that I asked our team to collate last night was how many fourths we got, and it was 14.
2: Mornings with Rick and Chappie.
5: The last man to captain the All Blacks on a tour to South Africa is Sean Fitzpatrick. Good morning to you, Sean. How are you doing?
6: Very good, thank you. I'm very excited about this great rivalry.
7: Well, there's a couple of stories I've heard that I wouldn't mind you recounting if you don't mind sharing. One involving Don Clark in the tunnel.
6: Yeah, we had to sort of educate a couple of the younger members of the team about what this rivalry was all about. And when we won at Pretoria, he literally came up to me in the tunnel as I was walking off and hugged me. In those days, All Blacks didn't really hug each other. It's a good day. Said Sean, thank you so much.
2: Afternoons with Steffi.
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1: 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Tough as nails. That's crazy.
2: Millsy and Guy.
3: Oh, yeah.
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3: You go 0-3 last week to now 3 out of 3 this week. You're a freak.
6: Well, we're entering the spring, Lash. The Group 1 winners come to fruition now. They've been at the trials and about to hit the racetracks very, very soon.
2: And, of course, live sport.
7: Seals in again to Robinson. This time he's got a massive piece of it. And it's gone up high onto the west stand. It was short and he went whack.
8: Dinks it over the top. It's going to fall to Eliza Just, who has slammed it into the roof of the net.
7: Here's Tanner Boyd. A kick straight through. Here's Lekker Halasima. You cannot leave that man untouched because he will make you pay.
8: The ITM Christchurch Super 440, the Repco Supercars Championship, and we are green as we go side by side, and it's been a fantastic start for Matthew Payne.
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0: You've tuned in to Sport Nation, but this program isn't available outside of New Zealand. Don't worry, you can still get your fix of Scotty and Izzy.
1: You said to him when we started that I had a very punchable face. That was your words to him.
2: Well, I didn't say it on here.
1: I know
2: you've gone.
1: I know I have
2: here.
1: A punchable face, but it doesn't need to be punched. Just being a punchable face is enough.
2: Well, I've got a punchable face. I'm sure many want to punch my face in too.
1: Who wants to?
2: It's okay.
1: Is it because the look of the face, or is it just my personality? You know, just I'm punchable.
2: Oh, you're very. No, I just think people that are very witty and got big mouths. We just tend to say things
1: mouth.
2: That wind people up.
1: I've got a tiny wife.
0: Mornings with Tony Johnson.
3: New Zealand chef de mission Nigel Avery, who's been good enough to give us some time to reflect on the games. Nigel, thank you so much for joining us.
4: Hey, you're welcome. Thanks for having me.
3: New Zealand ended up with 36 medals, 10 gold, 14 silver, 12 bronze. One more in total than I think the high performance projection. How do you rate the overall performance?
4: Well, you know, we're really happy. You know, we don't count the medals like HBCNZ do. We want to support all our athletes. The stat that I asked our team to collate last night was how many fourths we got, and it was 14.
0: Mornings with Rick and Chappie.
5: The last man to captain the All Blacks on a tour to South Africa is Sean Fitzpatrick. Good morning to you, Sean. How are you doing?
6: Very good, thank you. I'm very excited about this great rivalry.
7: Well, there's a couple of stories I've heard that I wouldn't mind you recounting if you don't mind sharing. One involving Don Clark in the tunnel.
6: Yeah, we had to sort of educate a couple of the younger members of the team about what this rivalry was all about. And when we won at Pretoria, he literally came up to me in the tunnel as I was walking off and hugged me. In those days, All Blacks didn't really hug each other. It's a good day. Said, Sean, thank you so much.
0: Afternoons with Steffi.
8: Do think it's important we acknowledge Yvette McCawson-Jerry, who stepped into the breach when Knowles was stood down. And I do want to acknowledge Karen Berger, who was appointed captain in the worst situation, to be able to steer this ship with holes all through its hull and get through the Strait of Netball to a gold medal is quite remarkable. The more I think about it, the more it blows me away.
0: The Rural Roundup with Erin Speedy.
9: Last year you also had a bit of a crash, didn't you, during those 6 days? Talk us through what happened.
10: Had some x-rays and that, and I actually had broke a bit of my elbow, cracked my collarbone, cracked my shoulder blade, and dislocated my thumb. And that was only on day three, so I had to race for another 3 days like that.
9: Oh my gosh, so, you raced for 3 days like that.
10: Yeah, it was a bit sore, but we're just into it.
9: Jeez, you're a hard bastard, aren't you? Tough as nails. That's crazy.
0: Milsey and Guy.
11: Oh yeah.
1: What's
11: I bet
1: for?
11: You enjoyed that drive into the office today, Milsey.
1: The easiest three green ticks you'll ever see in your life.
11: You go 0-3 last week to now 3 out of 3 this week. You're a freak.
12: Well, we're entering the spring, Lash. The Group 1 winners come to fruition now. They've been at the trials and about to hit the racetracks very, very soon.
0: And, of course, live sport.
13: Seals in again to Robinson. This time he's got a massive piece of it. And it's gone up

0: to the west stand. It was short, and he went whack.
1: Dinks it over the top. It's going to fall to a line just who has slammed it into the roof of the net.
0: Here's Tanner Boyd. A kick straight through. Here's Lekker Halasima. You cannot leave that man untouched, because he will make you pay.
1: The ITM Christchurch Super 440, the Repco Supercars Championship, and we are green as we go side by side, and it's been a fantastic start for Matthew Payne.
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0: You've tuned in to Sport Nation, but this program isn't available outside of New Zealand. Don't worry, you can still get your fix of Scotty and Izzy.
1: You said to him when we started that I had a very punchable face. That was your words to him.
2: Well, I didn't say it on here. I know I have
1: a punchable face, but it doesn't need to be punched. Just being a punchable face is enough.
2: Well, I've got a punchable face. I'm sure many want to punch my face in too.
1: Who wants to
2: That's
1: punch?
2: Okay.
1: Is it because the look of the face, or is it just my personality? You know, just I'm punchable.
2: Oh, you're very... No, I just think people that are very witty and got big mouths, we just tend to say things
1: mouth.
2: That wind people up.
1: I've got a tiny wife.
0: Mornings with Tony Johnson.
3: New Zealand's chef de mission, Nigel Avery, who's been good enough to give us some time to reflect on the games. Nigel, thank you so much for joining us.
4: Hey, you're welcome. Thanks for having me.
3: New Zealand ended up with 36 medals, 10 gold, 14 silver, 12 bronze. One more in total than I think the high performance projection. How do you rate the overall performance?
4: Well, you know, we're really happy. You know, we don't count the medals like HBCNZ do. 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
0: Mornings with Rick and Chappy.
5: The last man to captain the All Blacks on a tour to South Africa is Sean Fitzpatrick. Good morning to you, Sean. How are you doing?
6: Very good, thank you. I'm very excited about this great rivalry.
7: Well, there's a couple of stories I've heard that I wouldn't mind you recounting if you don't mind sharing. One involving Don Clark in the tunnel.
6: Yeah, we had to sort of educate a couple of the younger members of the team about what this rivalry was all about. And when we won at Pretoria, he literally came up to me in the tunnel as I was walking off and hugged me. In those days, All Blacks didn't really hug each other. He said, Sean, thank you so much.
0: Afternoons with Steffi.
8: Do think it's important we acknowledge Yvette McCaw's injury, who stepped into the breach when Knowles was stood down. And I do want to acknowledge Karen Berger, who was appointed captain in the worst, worst situation. To be able to steer this ship with holes all through its hull and get through the Strait of Netball to a gold medal is quite remarkable. The more I think about it, the more it blows me away.
0: The Rural Roundup with Erin Speedy.
9: Last year you also had a bit of a crash, didn't you, during those 6 days? Talk us through what happened.
10: Had some x-rays and that, and I actually had broke a bit of my elbow, cracked my collarbone, cracked my shoulder blade, and yeah, dislocated my thumb. And that was only on day three, so I had to race for another 3 days like that.
9: Oh my gosh, so, yeah, you raced for 3 days like that.
10: Yeah, it was a bit sore, but we're just into it.
9: Jeez, you're a hard bastard, aren't you? Tough as nails. That's crazy.
0: Milsey and Guy.
11: Oh yeah.
1: What's
11: I bet
1: for?
11: You enjoyed that drive into the office today, Milsey.
1: The easiest three green ticks you'll ever see in your life.
11: You go 0-3 last week to now 3 out of 3 this week. You're a freak.
12: Well, we're entering the spring lash. The Group 1 winners come to fruition now. They've been at the trials and about to hit the racetracks very, very soon.
0: And, of course, live sport.
13: Seals in again to Robinson. This time he's got a massive piece of it. And it's gone up high onto the west stand. It was short and he went whack.
14: Dinks it over the top. It's going to fall to Eliza Just, who has slammed it into the roof of the net.
13: Here's Tanner Boyd. A kick straight through. Here's Lekker Halasima. You cannot leave that man untouched because he will make you pay.
14: The ITM Christchurch Super 440, the Repco Supercars Championship, and we are green as we go side by side, and it's been a fantastic start for Matthew Payne.
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0: You've tuned in to Sport Nation, but this program isn't available outside of New Zealand. 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
1: You said to him when we started that I had a very punchable face. That was your words to him.
2: Well, I didn't say it on here. I know I have
1: a punchable face, but it doesn't need to be punched. Just being a punchable face is enough.
2: Well, I've got a punchable face. I'm sure you want to punch my face in too.
1: Who wants to
2: punch? That's okay.
1: Is it because the look of the face or is it just my personality? You know, just I'm punchable.
2: Oh, you're very... No, I just think people that... Yeah, very witty and got big mouths. We just tend to say things that wind people up.
1: I've got a tiny waha.
0: Mornings with Tony Johnson.
3: New Zealand chef de mission Nigel Avery, who's been good enough to give us some time to reflect on the games. Nigel, thank you so much for joining us.
4: Hey, you're welcome. Thanks for having me.
3: New Zealand ended up with 36 medals, 10 gold, 14 silver, 12 bronze. One more in total than I think the high performance projection. How do you rate the overall performance?
4: Well, you know, we're really happy. You know, we don't count the medals like HBCNZ do. We want to support all our athletes. The stat that I asked our team to collate last night was how many fourths we got, and it was 14.
0: Mornings with Rick and Chappy.
5: The last man to captain the All Blacks on a tour to South Africa is Sean Fitzpatrick. Good morning to you, Sean. How are you doing?
6: Very good, thank you. I'm very excited about this great rivalry.
7: Well, there's a couple of stories I've heard that I wouldn't mind you recounting if you don't mind sharing. One involving Don Clark in the tunnel.
6: Yeah, we had to sort of educate a couple of the younger members of the team about what this rivalry was all about. And when we won in Pretoria, he literally came up to me in the tunnel as I was walking off and hugged me. In those days, All Blacks didn't really hug each other. He said, Sean, thank you so much.
0: Afternoons with Steffi.
8: Do think it's important we acknowledge Yvette McCawson-Jerry, who stepped into the breach when Knowles was stood down. And I do want to acknowledge Karen Berger, who was appointed captain in the worst, worst situation. To be able to steer this ship with holes all through its hull and get through the Strait of Netball to a gold medal is quite remarkable. The more I think about it, the more it blows me away.
0: The Rural Roundup with Erin Speedy.
9: Last year you also had a bit of a crash, didn't you, during those 6 days? Talk us through what happened.
10: Had some x-rays and that, and I actually had broke a bit of my elbow, cracked my collarbone, cracked my shoulder blade, and yeah, dislocated my thumb. And that was only on day three, so I had to race for another 3 days like that.
9: Oh my gosh, so you raced for 3 days like that.
10: Yeah, it was a bit sore, but we're just into it.
9: Jeez, you're a hard bastard, aren't you? Tough as nails. That's crazy.
0: Millsy and Guy.
11: Oh yeah.
1: What's
11: I
1: that
11: bet
1: for?
11: You enjoyed that drive into the office today, Millsy.
12: The easiest three green ticks you'll ever see in your life.
11: You go 0-3 last week to now 3 out of 3 this week. You're a freak.
13: Well, we're entering the spring lash. The Group 1 winners come to fruition now. They've been at the trials and about to hit the racetracks very, very soon.
0: And of course, live sport.
14: Seals in again to Robinson. This time he's got a massive piece of it. And it's gone up high onto the west stand. It was short and he went whack.
15: Dinks it over the top. It's got a fort to Eliza Just, who has slammed it into the roof of the net.
14: Here's Tanner Boyd. A kick straight through. Here's Lekker Halasima. You cannot leave that man untouched because he will make you pay.
15: The ITM Christchurch Super 440, the Repco Supercars Championship, and we are green as we go side by side, and it's been a fantastic start for Matthew Payne.
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0: body in, is he?
1: You said to him when we started that I had a very punchable face. That was your words to him.
2: Well, I didn't say it on here. I know I have
1: a punchable face, but it doesn't need to be punched. Just being a punchable face is enough.
2: Well, I've got a punchable face. I'm sure many want to punch my face in too.
1: Who wants to
2: That's
1: punch?
2: Okay.
1: Is it because the look of the face, or is it just my personality? You know, just I'm punchable.
2: Oh, you're very... No, I just think people that... Yeah, very witty and got big mouths. We just tend to say things that wind people up.
1: But a tiny wahoo.
0: Mornings with Tony Johnson.
3: New Zealand chef de mission Nigel Avery, who's been good enough to give us some time to reflect on the games. Nigel, thank you so much for joining us.
4: Hey, you're welcome. Thanks for having me.
3: New Zealand ended up with 36 medals, 10 gold, 14 silver, 12 bronze. One more in total than I think the high performance projection. How do you rate the overall performance?
4: Well, you know, we're really happy. You know, we don't count the medals like HBCNZ do. 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
0: Mornings with Rick and Chappy.
5: The last man to captain the All Blacks on a tour to South Africa is Sean Fitzpatrick. Good morning to you, Sean. How are you doing?
6: Very good, thank you. I'm very excited about this great rivalry.
7: Well, there's a couple of stories I've heard that I wouldn't mind you recounting if you don't mind sharing. One involving Don Clark in the tunnel.
6: Yeah, we had to sort of educate a couple of the younger members of the team about what this rivalry was all about. And when we won at Pretoria, he literally came up to me in the tunnel as I was walking off and hugged me. In those days, All Blacks didn't really hug each other. It's a good day. Said, Sean, thank you so much.
0: Afternoons with Steffi.
8: Do think it's important we acknowledge Yvette McCausland-Jury, who stepped into the breach when Knowles was stood down. And I do want to acknowledge Karen Berger, who was appointed captain in the worst, worst situation. To be able to steer this ship with holes all through its hull and get through the Strait of Netball to a gold medal is quite remarkable. The more I think about it, the more it blows me away.
0: The Rural Roundup with Erin Speedy.
9: Last year you also had a bit of a crash, didn't you, during those 6 days? Talk us through what happened.
10: Had some x-rays and that, and I actually had broke a bit of my elbow, cracked my collarbone, cracked my shoulder blade, and yeah, dislocated my thumb, and that was only on day three, so I had to race for another 3 days like that.
9: Oh my gosh, so, yeah, you raced for 3 days like that.
10: Yeah, it was a bit sore, but we're just into it.
9: Jeez, you're a hard bastard, aren't you? Tough as nails, that's crazy.
0: Milsey and Guy.
2: Oh yeah.
11: What's
2: I bet
11: for?
2: You enjoyed that drive into the office today, Milsey.
12: The easiest three green ticks you'll ever see in your life.
2: You go 0-3 last week to now 3 out of 3 this week. You're a freak.
13: Well, we're entering the spring, Lash. The Group 1 winners come to fruition now. They've been at the trials and about to hit the racetracks very, very soon.
0: And, of course, live sport.
14: Seals in again to Robinson. This time he's got a massive piece of it. And it's gone up high onto the west stand. It was short and he went whack.
15: Dinks it over the top. It's going to fall to Eliza Just, who has slammed it into the roof of the net.
14: Here's Tanner Boyd. A kick straight through. Here's Lekker Halasima. You cannot leave that man untouched because he will make you pay.
15: The ITM Christchurch Super 440, the Repco Supercars Championship, and we are green as we go side by side, and it's been a fantastic start for Matthew Payne.
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0: You've tuned in to Sport Nation, but this program isn't available outside of New Zealand. 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
1: You said to him when we started that I had a very punchable face. That was your words to him.
2: Well, I didn't say it on here.
1: I know I have a punchable face, but it doesn't need to be punched. Just being a punchable face is enough.
2: Well, I've got a punchable face. You want to punch my face in too.
1: Who wants to
2: punch? That's okay.
1: Is it because the look of the face, or is it just my personality? You know, just I'm punchable.
2: Oh, you're very... No, I just think people that... Yeah, very witty and got big mouths. We just tend to say things
1: mouth.
2: That wind people up.
1: I've got a tiny waha.
0: Mornings with Tony Johnson.
3: New Zealand chef de mission Nigel Avery, who's been good enough to give us some time to reflect on the games. Nigel, thank you so much for joining us.
4: Hey, you're welcome. Thanks for having me.
3: New Zealand ended up with 36 medals, 10 gold, 14 silver, 12 bronze. One more in total than I think the high performance projection. How do you rate the overall performance?
4: Well, you know, we're really happy. You know, we don't count the medals like HBCNZ do. 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The stat that I asked our team to collate last night was how many fourths we got, and it was 14.
0: Mornings with Rick and Chappie.
5: The last man to captain the All Blacks on a tour to South Africa is Sean Fitzpatrick. Good morning to you, Sean. How are you doing?
6: Very good, thank you. I'm very excited about this great rivalry.
7: Well, there's a couple of stories I've heard that I wouldn't mind you recounting if you don't mind sharing. One involving Don Clark in the tunnel.
6: Yeah, we had to sort of educate a couple of the younger members of the team about what this rivalry was all about. And when we won at Pretoria, he literally came up to me in the tunnel as I was walking off and hugged me. In those days, All Blacks didn't really hug each other. It's a good day. Said, Sean, thank you so much.
0: Afternoons with Steffi.
8: Do think it's important we acknowledge Yvette McCawson-Jerry, who stepped into the breach when Knowles was stood down. And I do want to acknowledge Karen Berger, who was appointed captain in the worst situation, to be able to steer this ship with holes all through its hull and get through the Strait of Netball to a gold medal is quite remarkable. The more I think about it, the more it blows me away.
0: The Rural Roundup with Erin Speedy.
9: Last year you also had a bit of a crash, didn't you, during those 6 days? Talk us through what happened.
10: Had some x-rays and that, and I actually had broke a bit of my elbow, cracked my collarbone, cracked my shoulder blade, and yeah, dislocated my thumb. And that was only on day three, so I had to race for another 3 days like that.
9: Oh my gosh, so, yeah, you raced for 3 days like that.
10: Yeah, it was a bit sore, but we're just into it.
9: Jeez, you're a hard bastard, aren't you? Tough as nails. That's crazy.
0: Milsey and Guy.
11: Oh yeah.
1: What's
11: I bet
1: for?
11: You enjoyed that drive into the office today, Milsey.
1: The easiest three green ticks you'll ever see in your life.
11: You go 0-3 last week to now 3 out of 3 this week. You're a freak.
12: Well, we're entering the spring, Lash. The Group 1 winners come to fruition now. They've been at the trials and about to hit the racetracks very, very soon.
0: And, of course, live sport.
13: Seals in again to Robinson. This time he's got a massive piece of it. And it's gone up high onto the west stand. It was short and he went whack.
14: Dinks it over the top. It's going to fall to Eliza Just, who has slammed it into the roof of the net.
13: Here's Tanner Boyd. A kick straight through. Here's Lekker Halasima. You cannot leave that man untouched because he will make you pay.
14: The ITM Christchurch Super 440, the Repco Supercars Championship, and we are green as we go side by side, and it's been a fantastic start for Matthew Payne.
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0: You've tuned in to Sport Nation, but this program isn't available outside of New Zealand. Don't worry, you can still get your fix of Scotty and Izzy.
1: You said to him when we started that I had a very punchable face. That was your words to him.
2: Well, I didn't say it on air. Now you've gone and
1: I know
2: put it
1: I
2: on
1: have
2: air.
1: A punchable face, but it doesn't need to be punched. Just being a punchable face is enough.
2: Well, I've got a punchable face. I'm sure many want to punch my face in too.
1: Who wants to
2: That's
1: punch?
2: Okay.
1: Is it because the look of the face or is it just my personality? You know, just I'm punchable.
2: Oh, you're very. No, I just think people that are very witty and got big mouths, we just tend to say things
1: mouth.
2: That wind people up.
1: I've got a tiny wife.
0: Mornings with Tony Johnson.
3: 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Nigel, thank you so much for joining us.
4: Hey, you're welcome. Thanks for having me.
3: New Zealand ended up with 36 medals, 10 gold, 14 silver, 12 bronze. One more in total than I think the high performance projection. 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
4: Well, you know, we're really happy. You know, we don't count the medals like HBCNZ do. 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
0: Mornings with Rick and Chappy.
5: The last man to captain the All Blacks on a tour to South Africa is Sean Fitzpatrick. Good morning to you, Sean. How are you doing?
6: Very good, thank you. I'm very excited about this great rivalry.
7: Well, there's a couple of stories I've heard that I wouldn't mind you recounting if you don't mind sharing. One

0: involving Don Clark in the tunnel?
1: Yeah, we had to sort of educate a couple of the younger members of the team about what this rivalry was all about. And when we won at Pretoria, he literally came up to me in the tunnel as I was walking off and hugged me. In those days, All Blacks didn't really hug each other. He said, Sean, thank you so much.
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3: Do think it's important we acknowledge Yvette McCawson-Jerry, who stepped into the breach when Knowles was stood down. And I do want to acknowledge Karen Berger, who was appointed captain in the worst, worst situation. To be able to steer this ship with holes all through its hull and get through the Strait of Netball to a gold medal is quite remarkable. The more I think about it, the more it blows me away.
2: The Rural Roundup with Erin Speedy.
4: Last year you also had a bit of a crash, didn't you, during those 6 days. Talk us through what happened.
5: Had some x-rays and that, and I actually had broke a bit of my elbow, cracked my collarbone, cracked my shoulder blade, and yeah, dislocated my thumb, and that was only on day three, so I had to race for another 3 days like that.
4: Oh my gosh, so, yeah, you raced for 3 days like that.
5: Yeah, it was a bit sore, but we're just into it.
4: Jeez, you're a hard bastard, aren't you? Tough as nails, that's crazy.
2: Millsy and Guy.
6: Oh yeah.
7: What's
6: I bet
7: for?
6: You enjoyed that drive into the office today, Millsy.
7: The easiest three green ticks you'll ever see in your life.
6: You go 0-3 last week to now 3 out of 3 this week. You're a freak.
8: Well, we're entering the spring, Lash. The Group 1 winners come to fruition now. They've been at the trials and about to hit the racetracks very, very soon.
2: And, of course, live sport.
9: Seals in again to Robinson. This time he's got a massive piece of it. And it's gone up. High onto the west stand, it was short, and he went whack.
10: Dinks it over the top, it's going to fall to a line for Just, who has slammed it into the roof of the net.
9: Here's Tanner Boyd, a kick straight through, here's Lekker, Halasima. You cannot leave that man untouched, because he will make you pay.
10: The ITM Christchurch Super 440, the Repco Supercars Championship, and we are green as we go side by side, and it's been a fantastic start for Matthew Payne.
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0: You've tuned in to Sport Nation, but this program isn't available outside of New Zealand. Don't worry, you can still get your fix of Scotty and Izzy.
1: You said to him when we started that I had a very punchable face. That was your words to him.
2: Well, I didn't say it on here. I know I have
1: a punchable face, but it doesn't need to be punched. Just being a punchable face is enough.
2: Well, I've got a punchable face. I'm sure many want to punch my face in too.
1: Who wants to
2: That's
1: punch?
2: Okay.
1: Is it because the look of the face or is it just my personality? You know, just I'm punchable.
2: Oh, you're very... No, I just think people that are very witty and got big mouths, we just tend to say things
1: mouth.
2: That wind people up.
1: I've got a tiny waha.
0: Mornings with Tony Johnson.
3: New Zealand chef de mission Nigel Avery, who's been good enough to give us some time to reflect on the games. Nigel, thank you so much for joining us.
4: Hey, you're welcome. Thanks for having me.
3: New Zealand ended up with 36 medals, 10 gold, 14 silver, 12 bronze, one more in total than I think the high performance projection. How do you rate the overall performance?
4: Well, you know, we're really happy. You know, we don't count the medals like HBCNZ do. We want to support all our athletes. The stat that I asked our team to collate last night was how many fourths we got, and it was 14.
0: Mornings with Rick and Chappy.
5: The last man to captain the All Blacks on a tour to South Africa is Sean Fitzpatrick. Good morning to you, Sean. How are you doing?
6: Very good, thank you. I'm very excited about this great rivalry.
7: Well, there's a couple of stories I've heard that I wouldn't mind you recounting if you don't mind sharing. One involving Don Clark in the tunnel.
6: Yeah, we had to sort of educate a couple of the younger members of the team about what this rivalry was all about. And when we won in Pretoria, he literally came up to me in the tunnel as I was walking off and hugged me. In those days, All Blacks didn't really hug each other. He said, Sean, thank you so much.
0: Afternoons with Steffi.
8: Do think it's important we acknowledge Yvette McCawson-Jury, who stepped into the breach when Knowles was stood down. And I do want to acknowledge Karen Berger, who was appointed captain in the worst, worst situation. To be able to steer this ship

0: with holes all through its hull and get through the Strait of Netball to a gold medal is quite remarkable. The more I think about it, the more it blows me away.
1: The Rural Roundup with Erin Speedy.
2: Last year you also had a bit of a crash, didn't you, during those 6 days? Talk us through what happened.
3: Had some x-rays and that, and I actually had broke a bit of my elbow, cracked my collarbone, cracked my shoulder blade, and yeah, dislocated my thumb. And that was only on day three, so I had to race for another 3 days like that.
2: Oh my gosh, so you raced for 3 days like that?
3: Yeah, it was a bit sore, but we're just into it.
2: Jeez, you're a hard bastard, aren't you? Tough as nails, that's crazy.
1: Milsey and Guy.
4: Guy, yeah.
5: What's
4: I bet
5: for?
4: You enjoyed that drive into the office today, Milsey.
5: The easiest three green ticks you'll ever see in your life.
4: You got 0-3 last week to now 3 out of 3 this week. You're a freak.
6: Well, we're entering the spring, Lash. The Group 1 winners come to fruition now. They've been at the trials and about to hit the racetracks very, very soon.
1: And, of course, live sport.
7: Seals in again to Robinson. This time he's got a massive piece of it. And it's gone up high onto the west stand. It was short and he went whack.
8: Dinks it over the top. It's going to fall to Eliza Just, who has slammed it into the roof of the net.
7: Here's Tanner Boyd. A kick straight through. Here's Lekker Halasima. You cannot leave that man untouched because he will make you pay.
8: The ITM Christchurch Super 440, the Repco Supercars Championship, and we are green as we go side by side, and it's been a fantastic start for Matthew Payne.
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0: You've tuned in to Sport Nation, but this program isn't available outside of New Zealand. Don't worry, you can still get your fix of Scotty and Izzy.
1: You said to him when we started that I had a very punchable face. That was your words to him.
2: Well, I didn't say it on air. I know I have
1: a punchable face, but it doesn't need to be punched. Just being a punchable face is enough.
2: Well, I've got a punchable face. I'm sure many want to punch my face in too.
1: Who wants to
2: That's
1: punch?
2: Okay.
1: Is it because the look of the face was just my personality? You know, just I'm punchable.
2: Oh, you're very... No, I just think people that are very witty and got big mouths, we just tend to say things
1: mouth.
2: That wind people up.
1: I've got a tiny wife.
0: Mornings with Tony Johnson.
3: New Zealand's chef de mission, Nigel Avery, who's been good enough to give us some time to reflect on the games. Nigel, thank you so much for joining us.
4: Hey, you're welcome. Thanks for having me.
3: New Zealand ended up with 36 medals, 10 gold, 14 silver, 12 bronze. One more in total than I think the high performance projection. How do you rate the overall performance?
4: Well, you know, we're really happy. You know, we don't count the medals like HBCNZ do. We want to support all our athletes. The stat that I asked our team to collate last night was how many fourths we got, and it was 14.
0: Mornings with Rick and Chappy.
5: The last man to captain the All Blacks on a tour to South Africa is Sean Fitzpatrick. Good morning to you, Sean. How are you doing?
6: Very good, thank you. I'm very excited about this great rivalry.
7: Well, there's a couple of stories I've heard that I wouldn't mind you recounting if you don't mind sharing. One involving Don Clark in the tunnel.
6: Yeah, we had to sort of educate a couple of the younger members of the team about what this rivalry was all about. And when we won at Pretoria, he literally came up to me in the tunnel as I was walking off and hugged me. In those days, All Blacks didn't really hug each other. He said, Sean, thank you so much.
0: Afternoons with Steffi.
8: Do think it's important we acknowledge Yvette McCausland-Jury, who stepped into the breach when Knowles was stood down. And I do want to acknowledge Karen Berger, who was appointed captain in the worst, worst situation. To be able to steer this ship with holes all through its hull and get through the Strait of Netball to a gold medal is quite remarkable. The more I think about it, the more it blows me away.
0: The Rural Roundup with Erin Speedy.
9: Last year you also had a bit of a crash, didn't you, during those 6 days? Talk us through what happened.
10: Had some x-rays and that, and I actually had broke a bit of my elbow, cracked my collarbone, cracked my shoulder blade, and yeah, dislocated my thumb. And that was only on day three, so I had to race for another 3 days like that.
9: Oh my gosh, so, yeah, you raced for 3 days like that.
10: Yeah, it was a bit sore, but we're just into it.

0: Jeez, you're a hard bastard, aren't you? Tough as nails. That's crazy.
1: Milsey and Guy.
2: Oh, yeah.
3: What's
2: I
3: that
2: bet
3: for?
2: You enjoyed that drive into the office today, Milsey.
3: The easiest three green ticks you'll ever see in your life.
2: You go 0-3 last week to now 3 out of 3 this week. You're a freak.
4: Well, we're entering the spring, Lash. The Group 1 winners come to fruition now. They've been at the trials and about to hit the racetracks very, very soon.
1: And, of course, live sport.
5: Seals in again to Robinson. This time he's got a massive piece of it. And it's gone up high onto the west stand. It was short and he went whack.
6: Dinks it over the top. It's going to fall to Eliza Just, who has slammed it into the roof of the net.
5: Here's Tanner Boyd. A kick straight through. Here's Lekker Halasima. You cannot leave that man untouched because he will make you pay.
6: The ITM Christchurch Super 440, the Repco Supercars Championship, and we are green as we go side by side, and it's been a fantastic start for Matthew Payne.
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0: You've tuned in to Sport Nation, but this program isn't available outside of New Zealand. Don't worry, you can still get your fix of Scotty and Izzy.
1: You said to him when we started that I had a very punchable face. That was your words to him.
2: Well, I didn't say it on here. I know I have
1: a punchable face, but it doesn't need to be punched. Just being a punchable face is enough.
2: Well, I've got a punchable face. I'm sure many want to punch my face in too.
1: Who wants to
2: That's
1: punch?
2: Okay.
1: Is it because the look of the face or is it just my personality? You know, just I'm punchable.
2: Oh, you're very... No, I just think people that are very witty and got big mouths, we just tend to say things
1: mouth.
2: That wind people up.
1: I've got a tiny waha.
0: Mornings with Tony Johnson.
3: New Zealand chef de mission Nigel Avery, who's been good enough to give us some time to reflect on the games. Nigel, thank you so much for joining us.
4: Hey, you're welcome. Thanks for having me.
3: New Zealand ended up with 36 medals, 10 gold, 14 silver, 12 bronze, one more in total than I think the high performance projection. How do you rate the overall performance?
4: Well, you know, we're really happy. You know, we don't count the medals like HBCNZ do. We want to support all our athletes. The stat that I asked our team to collate last night was how many fourths we got, and it was 14.
0: Mornings with Rick and Chappy.
5: The last man to captain the All Blacks on a tour to South Africa is Sean Fitzpatrick. Good morning to you, Sean. How are you doing?
6: Very good, thank you. I'm very excited about this great rivalry.
7: Well, there's a couple of stories I've heard that I wouldn't mind you recounting if you don't mind sharing. One involving Don Clark in the tunnel.
6: Yeah, we had to sort of educate a couple of the younger members of the team about what this rivalry was all about. And when we won in Pretoria, he literally came up to me in the tunnel as I was walking off and hugged me. In those days, All Blacks didn't really hug each other. He said, Sean, thank you so much.
0: Afternoons with Steffi.
8: Do think it's important we acknowledge Yvette McCawson-Jury, who stepped into the breach when Knowles was stood down. And I do want to acknowledge Karen Berger, who was appointed captain in the worst, worst situation. To be able to steer this ship with holes all through its hull and get through the Strait of Netball to a gold medal is quite remarkable. The more I think about it, the more it blows me away.
0: The Rural Roundup with Erin Speedy.
9: Last year you also had a bit of a crash, didn't you, during those 6 days? Talk us through what happened.
10: Had some x-rays and that, and I actually had broke a bit of my elbow, cracked my collarbone, cracked my shoulder blade, and yeah, dislocated my thumb. And that was only on day three, so I had to race for another 3 days like that.
9: Oh my gosh, so you raced for 3 days like that.
10: Yeah, it was a bit sore, but we're just into it.
9: Jeez, you're a hard bastard, aren't you? Tough as nails. That's crazy.
0: Milsey and Guy.
11: Oh yeah.
1: What's
11: I bet
1: for?
11: You enjoyed that drive into the office today, Milsey.
1: The easiest three green ticks you'll ever see in your life.
11: You go 0-3 last week to now 3 out of 3 this week. You're a freak.
12: Well, we're entering the spring, Lash. The Group 1 winners come to fruition now. They've been at the trials and about to hit the racetracks very, very soon.
0: And, of course, live sport.
13: Seals in again to Robinson. This time he's got a massive piece of it. And it's gone up high onto the west stand. It was short and he went whack.
14: Dinks it over the top. It's going to fall to Eliza Just, who has slammed it into the roof of the net.
13: Here's Tanner Boyd. A kick straight through. Here's Lekker Halasima. You cannot leave that man untouched because he will make you pay.
14: The ITM Christchurch Super 440, the Repco Supercars Championship, and we are green as we go side by side, and it's been a fantastic start for Matthew Payne.
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0: You've tuned in to Sport Nation, but this program isn't available outside of New Zealand. Don't worry, you can still get your fix of Scotty and Izzy.
1: You said to him when we started that I had a very punchable face. That was your words to him.
2: Well, I didn't say it on here. I know I have
1: a punchable face, but it doesn't need to be punched. Just being a punchable face is enough.
2: Well, I've got a punchable face. You want to punch my face in too.
1: Who wants to
2: That's
1: punch?
2: Okay.
1: Is it because the look of the face was just my personality? You know, just I'm punchable.
2: Oh, you're very... No, I just think people that... Yeah, very witty and got big mouths. We just tend to say things that wind people up.
1: I've got a tiny wife.
0: Mornings with Tony Johnson.
3: New Zealand chef de mission Nigel Avery, who's been good enough to give us some time to reflect on the games. Nigel, thank you so much for joining us.
4: Hey, you're welcome. Thanks for having me.
3: New Zealand ended up with 36 medals, 10 gold, 14 silver, 12 bronze. One more in total than I think the high performance projection. How do you rate the overall performance?
4: Well, you know, we're really happy. You know, we don't count the medals like HBCNZ do. 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
0: Mornings with Rick and Chappy.
5: The last man to captain the All Blacks on a tour to South Africa is Sean Fitzpatrick. Good morning to you, Sean. How are you doing?
6: Very good, thank you. I'm very excited about this great rivalry.
7: Well, there's a couple of stories I've heard that I wouldn't mind you recounting if you don't mind sharing. One involving Don Clark in the tunnel.
6: Yeah, we had to sort of educate a couple of the younger members of the team about what this rivalry was all about. And when we won at Pretoria, he literally came up to me in the tunnel as I was walking off and hugged me. In those days, All Blacks didn't really hug each other. He said, Sean, thank you so much.
0: Afternoons with Steffi.
8: Do think it's important we acknowledge Yvette McCawson-Jury, who stepped into the breach when Knowles was stood down. And I do want to acknowledge Karen Berger, who was appointed captain in the worst, worst situation. To be able to steer this ship with holes all through its hull and get through the Strait of Netball to a gold medal is quite remarkable. The more I think about it, the more it blows me away.
0: The Rural Roundup with Erin Speedy.
9: Last year you also had a bit of a crash, didn't you, during those 6 days? Talk us through what happened.
10: Had some x-rays and that, and I actually had broke a bit of my elbow, cracked my collarbone, cracked my shoulder blade, and yeah, dislocated my thumb. And that was only on day three, so I had to race for another 3 days like that.
9: Oh my gosh, so, yeah, you raced for 3 days like that.
10: Yeah, it was a bit sore, but we're just into it.
9: Jeez, you're a hard bastard, aren't you? Tough as nails. That's crazy.
0: Milsey and Guy.
11: Oh yeah.
1: What's
11: I
1: that
11: bet
1: for?
11: You enjoyed that drive into the office today, Milsey.
12: The easiest three green ticks you'll ever see in your life.
11: You go 0-3 last week to now 3 out of 3 this week. You're a freak.
13: Well, we're entering the spring, Lash. The Group 1 winners come to fruition now. They've been at the trials and about to hit the racetracks very, very soon.
0: And, of course, live sport.
14: Seals in again to Robinson. This time he's got a massive piece of it. And it's gone up high onto the west stand. It was short and he went whack.
15: Dinks it over the top. It's going to fall to Eliza Just, who has slammed it into the roof of the net.
14: Here's Tanner Boyd. A kick straight through. Here's Lekker Halasima. You cannot leave that man untouched because he will make you pay.
15: The ITM Christchurch Super 440, the Repco Supercars Championship, and we are green as we go side by side, and it's been a fantastic start for Matthew Payne.
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0: You've tuned in to Sport Nation, but this program isn't available outside of New Zealand. Don't worry, you can still get your fix of Scotty and Izzy.
1: You said to him when we started that I had a very punchable face. That was your words to him.
2: Well, I didn't say it on here. Now you've gone and
1: I know
2: put it
1: I
2: on
1: have
2: here.
1: A punchable face, but it doesn't need to be punched. Just being a punchable face is enough.
2: Well, I've got a punchable face. I'm sure many want to punch my face in too.
1: Who wants to
2: That's
1: punch?
2: Okay.
1: Is it because the look of the face, or is it just my personality? You know, just I'm punchable.
2: Oh, you're very. No, I just think people that are very witty and got big mouths, we just tend to say things
1: mouth.
2: That wind people up.
1: I've got a tiny wife.
0: Mornings with Tony Johnson.
3: New Zealand chef de mission Nigel Avery, who's been good enough to give us some time to reflect on the games. Nigel, thank you so much for joining us.
4: Hey, you're welcome. Thanks for having me.
3: New Zealand ended up with 36 medals, 10 gold, 14 silver, 12 bronze. One more in total than I think the high performance projection. How do you rate the overall performance?
4: Well, you know, we're really happy. You know, we don't count the medals like HBCNZ do. We want to support all our athletes. The stat that I asked our team to collate last night was how many fourths we got, and it was 14.
0: Mornings with Rick and Chappy.
5: The last man to captain the All Blacks on a tour to South Africa is Sean Fitzpatrick. Good morning to you, Sean. How are you doing?
6: Very good, thank you. I'm very excited about this great rivalry.
7: Well, there's a couple of stories I've heard that I wouldn't mind you recounting if you don't mind sharing. One involving Don Clark in the tunnel.
6: Yeah, we had to sort of educate a couple of the younger members of the team about what this rivalry was all about. And when we won in Pretoria, he literally came up to me in the tunnel as I was walking off and hugged me. In those days, All Blacks didn't really hug each other. He said, Sean, thank you so much.
0: Afternoons with Steffi.
8: Do think it's important we acknowledge Yvette McCawson-Jury, who stepped into the breach when Knowles was stood down. And I do want to acknowledge Karen Berger, who was appointed captain in the worst, worst situation. To be able to steer this ship with holes all through its hull and get through the Strait of Netball to a gold medal is quite remarkable. The more I think about it, the more it blows me away.
0: The Rural Roundup with Erin Speedy.
9: Last year you also had a bit of a crash, didn't you, during those 6 days? Talk us through what happened.
10: Had some x-rays and that, and I actually had broke a bit of my elbow, cracked my collarbone, cracked my shoulder blade, and yeah, dislocated my thumb. And that was only on day three, so I had to race for another 3 days like that.
9: Oh my gosh, so, yeah, you raced for 3 days like that.
10: Yeah, it was a bit sore, but we're just into it.
9: Jeez, you're a hard bastard, aren't you? Tough as nails. That's crazy.
0: Milsey and Guy.
11: Oh yeah.
1: What's
11: I bet
1: for?
11: You enjoyed that drive into the office today, Milsey.
1: The easiest three green ticks you'll ever see in your life.
11: You got 0-3 last week to now 3 out of 3 this week. You're a freak.
12: Well, we're entering the spring, Lash. The Group 1 winners come to fruition now. They've been at the trials and about to hit the racetracks very, very soon.
0: And, of course, live sport.
13: Seals in again to Robinson. This time he's got a massive piece of it. And it's gone up high onto the west stand. It was short and he went whack.
14: Dinks it over the top. It's going to fall to Eliza Just, who has slammed it into the roof of the net.
13: Here's Tanner Boyd. A kick straight through. Here's Lekker Halasima. You cannot leave that man untouched, because he will make you pay.
14: The ITM Christchurch Super 440, the Repco Supercars Championship, and we are green as we go side by side, and it's been a fantastic start for Matthew Payne.
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0: You've tuned in to Sport Nation, but this program isn't available outside of New Zealand. 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
1: You said to him when we started that I had a very punchable face. That was your words to him.
2: Well, I didn't say it on here. I know I have
1: a punchable face, but it doesn't need to be punched. Just being a punchable face is enough.
2: Well, I've got a punchable face. You want to punch my face in too.
1: Who wants to
2: punch? That's okay.
1: Is it because the look of the face, or is it just my personality? You know, just I'm punchable.
2: Oh, you're very... No, I just think people that are very witty and got big mouths, we just tend to say things
1: mouth.
2: That wind people up.
1: I've got a tiny wife.
0: Mornings with Tony Johnson.
3: New Zealand chef de mission Nigel Avery, who's been good enough to give us some time to reflect on the games. Nigel, thank you so much for joining us.
4: Hey, you're welcome. Thanks for having me.
3: New Zealand ended up with 36 medals, 10 gold, 14 silver, 12 bronze. One more in total than I think the high performance projection. How do you rate the overall performance?
4: Well, you know, we're really happy. You know, we don't count the medals like HBCNZ do. 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
0: Mornings with Rick and Chappie.
5: The last man to captain the All Blacks on a tour to South Africa is Sean Fitzpatrick. Good morning to you, Sean. How are you doing?
6: Very good, thank you. I'm very excited about this great rivalry.
7: Well, there's a couple of stories I've heard that I wouldn't mind you recounting if you don't mind sharing. One involving Don Clark in the tunnel.
6: Yeah, we had to sort of educate a couple of the younger members of the team about what this rivalry was all about. And when we won in Pretoria, he literally came up to me in the tunnel as I was walking off and hugged me. In those days, All Blacks didn't really hug each other. It's a good day. He said, Sean, thank you so much.
0: Afternoons with Steffi.
8: Do think it's important we acknowledge Yvette McCawson-Jury, who stepped into the breach when Knowles was stood down. And I do want to acknowledge Karen Berger, who was appointed captain in the worst, worst situation. To be able to steer this ship with holes all through its hull and get through the Strait of Netball to a gold medal is quite remarkable. The more I think about it, the more it blows me away.
0: The Rural Roundup with Erin Speedy.
9: Last year you also had a bit of a crash, didn't you, during those 6 days. Talk us through what happened.
10: Had some x-rays and that, and I actually had broke a bit of my elbow, cracked my collarbone, cracked my shoulder blade, and dislocated my thumb, and that was only on day three, so I had to race for another 3 days like that.
9: Oh my gosh, so you raced for 3 days like that.
10: Yeah, it was a bit sore, but we were just into it.
9: Jeez, you're a hard bastard, aren't you? Tough as nails, that's crazy.
0: Milsey and Guy.
11: Oh yeah.
1: What's
11: I
1: that
11: bet
1: for?
11: You enjoyed that drive into the office today, Milsey.
12: The easiest three green ticks you'll ever see in your life.
11: You go 0-3 last week to now 3 out of 3 this week. You're a freak.
13: Well, we're entering the spring, Lash. The Group 1 winners come to fruition now. They've been at the trials and about to hit the racetracks very, very soon.
0: And, of course, live sport.
14: Seals in again to Robinson. This time he's got a massive piece of it. And it's gone up high onto the west stand. It was short and he went whack.
15: Dinks it over the top. It's going to fall to Eliza Just, who has slammed it into the roof of the net.
14: Here's Tanner Boyd. A kick straight through. Here's Lekker Halasima. You cannot leave that man untouched because he will make you pay.
15: The ITM Christchurch Super 440, the Repco Supercars Championship, and we are green as we go side by side, and it's been a fantastic start for Matthew Payne.
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0: You've tuned in to Sport Nation, but this program isn't available outside of New Zealand. Don't worry, you can still get your fix of Scotty and Izzy.
1: You said to him when we started that I had a very punchable face. That was your words to him.
2: Well, I didn't say it on here. I know I have
1: a punchable face, but it doesn't need to be punched. Just being a punchable face is enough.
2: Well, I've got a punchable face. I'm sure many want to punch my face in too.
1: Who wants to
2: punch?
1: That's
2: okay.
1: Is it because the look of the face or is it just my personality? You know, just I'm punchable.
2: Oh, you're very... No, I just think people that... Yeah, very witty and got big mouths. We just tend to say things that wind people up.
1: I've got a tiny waha.
0: Mornings with Tony Johnson.
3: New Zealand chef de mission Nigel Avery, who's been good enough to give us some time to reflect on the games. Nigel, thank you so much for joining us.
4: Hey, you're welcome. Thanks for having me. New Zealand

0: England ended up with 36 medals, 10 gold, 14 silver, 12 bronze, one more in total than I think the high performance projection. How do you rate the overall performance?
1: Well, you know, we're really happy. You know, we don't count the medals like HBSNZ do. We want to support all our athletes. The stat that I asked our team to collate last night was how many fourths we got, and it was 14.
2: Mornings with Rick and Chappy.
3: The last man to captain the All Blacks on a tour to South Africa is Sean Fitzpatrick. Good morning to you, Sean. How are you doing?
4: Very good, thank you. I'm very excited about this great rivalry.
5: Well, there's a couple of stories I've heard that I wouldn't mind you recounting if you don't mind sharing. One involving Don Clark in the tunnel.
4: Yeah, we had to sort of educate a couple of the younger members of the team about what this rivalry was all about. And when we won at Pretoria, he literally came up to me in the tunnel as I was walking off and hugged me. In those days, All Blacks didn't really hug each other. he said, Sean, thank you so much.
2: Afternoons with Steffi.
6: Do think it's important we acknowledge Yvette McCawson-Jury, who stepped into the breach when Knowles was stood down. And I do want to acknowledge Karen Berger, who was appointed captain in the worst situation, to be able to steer this ship with holes all through its hull and get through the Strait of Netball to a gold medal is quite remarkable. The more I think about it, the more it blows me away.
2: The Rural Roundup with Erin Speedy.
7: Last year you also had a bit of a crash, didn't you, during those 6 days? Talk us through what happened.
8: Had some x-rays and that, and I actually had broke a bit of my elbow, cracked my collarbone, cracked my shoulder blade, and yeah, dislocated my thumb, and that was only on day three, so I had to race for another 3 days like that.
7: Oh my gosh, so you raced for 3 days like that?
8: Yeah, it was a bit sore, but we're just into it.
7: Jeez, you're a hard bastard, aren't you? Tough as nails, that's crazy.
2: Millsy and Guy.
9: Oh yeah.
10: What's
9: I
10: that
9: bet
10: for?
9: You enjoyed that drive into the office today, Millsy.
11: The easiest three green ticks you'll ever see in your life.
9: You got 0-3 last week to now 3 out of 3 this week. You're a freak.
12: Well, we're entering the spring, Lash. The Group 1 winners come to fruition now. They've been at the trials and about to hit the racetracks very, very soon.
2: And, of course, live sport.
13: Seals in again to Robinson. This time he's got a massive piece of it. And it's gone up high onto the west stand. It was short and he went whack.
14: Dinks it over the top. It's going to fall to Eliza Just, who has slammed it into the roof of the net.
13: Here's Tanner Boyd. A kick straight through. Here's Lekker Halasima. You cannot leave that man untouched because he will make you pay.
14: The ITM Christchurch Super 440, the Repco Supercars Championship, and we are green as we go side by side, and it's been a fantastic start for Matthew Payne.
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0: You've tuned in to Sport Nation, but this program isn't available outside of New Zealand. Don't worry, you can still get your fix of Scotty and Izzy.
1: You said to him when we started that I had a very punchable face. That was your words to him.
2: Well, I didn't say it on here. I know I have
1: a punchable face, but it doesn't need to be punched. Just being a punchable face is enough.
2: Well, I've got a punchable face. You want to punch my face in too.
1: Who wants to
2: That's
1: punch?
2: Okay.
1: Is it because the look of the face was just my personality? You know, just I'm punchable.
2: Oh, you're very... No, I just think people that are very witty and got big mouths, we just tend to say things
1: mouth.
2: That wind people up.
1: I've got a tiny wife.
0: Mornings with Tony Johnson.
3: New Zealand's chef de mission, Nigel Avery, who's been good enough to give us some time to reflect on the games. Nigel, thank you so much for joining us.
4: Hey, you're welcome. Thanks for having me.
3: New Zealand ended up with 36 medals, 10 gold, 14 silver, 12 bronze. One more in total than I think the high performance projection. How do you rate the overall performance?
4: Well, you know, we're really happy. You know, we don't count the medals like HBCNZ do. We want to support all our athletes. The stat that I asked our team to collate last night was how many fourths we got, and it was 14.
0: Mornings with Rick and Chappy.
5: The last man to captain the All Blacks on a tour to South Africa is Sean Fitzpatrick. Good morning to you, Sean. How are you doing?
6: Very good, thank you. I'm very excited about this great rivalry.
7: Well, there's a couple of stories I've heard that I wouldn't mind you recounting if you don't mind sharing. One involving Don Clark in the tunnel.
6: Yeah, we had a

0: with holes all through its hull and get through the Strait of Netball to a gold medal is quite remarkable. The more I think about it, the more it blows me away.
1: The Rural Roundup with Erin Speedy.
2: Last year you also had a bit of a crash, didn't you, during those 6 days? Talk us through what happened.
3: Had some x-rays and that, and I actually had broke a bit of my elbow, cracked my collarbone, cracked my shoulder blade, and yeah, dislocated my thumb. And that was only on day three, so I had to race for another 3 days like that.
2: Oh my gosh, so you raced for 3 days like that?
3: Yeah, it was a bit sore, but we're just into it.
2: Jeez, you're a hard bastard, aren't you? Tough as nails. That's crazy.
1: Milsey and Guy.
4: Oh yeah.
5: What's
4: that
5: for? I bet
4: you enjoyed that drive into the office today, Milsey.
6: The easiest three green ticks you'll ever see in your life.
4: You got 0-3 last week to now 3 out of 3 this week. You're a freak.
7: Well, we're entering the spring, Lash. The Group 1 winners come to fruition now. They've been at the trials and about to hit the racetracks very, very soon.
1: And, of course, live sport.
8: Seals in again to Robinson. This time he's got a massive piece of it. And it's gone up high onto the west stand. It was short and he went whack.
9: Dinks it over the top. It's going to fall to a line for Just, who has slammed it into the roof of the net.
8: Here's Tanner Boyd. A kick straight through. Here's Lekker. Halasima. You cannot leave that man untouched because he will make you pay.
9: The ITM Christchurch Super 440, the Repco Supercars Championship, and we are green as we go side by side, and it's been a fantastic start for Matthew Payne.
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0: You've tuned in to Sport Nation, but this program isn't available outside of New Zealand. Don't worry, you can still get your fix of Scotty and Izzy.
1: You said to him when we started that I had a very punchable face. That was your words to him.
2: Well, I didn't say it on here. I know I have
1: a punchable face, but it doesn't need to be punched. Just being a punchable face is enough.
2: Well, I've got a punchable face. You want to punch my face in too.
1: Who wants to
2: That's
1: punch?
2: Okay.
1: Is it because the look of the face, or is it just my personality? You know, just I'm punchable.
2: Oh, you're very... No, I just think people that... Yeah, very witty and got big mouths. We just tend to say things that wind people up.
1: I've got a tiny wife.
0: Mornings with Tony Johnson.
3: New Zealand chef de mission Nigel Avery, who's been good enough to give us some time to reflect on the games. Nigel, thank you so much for joining us.
4: Hey, you're welcome. Thanks for having me.
3: New Zealand ended up with 36 medals, 10 gold, 14 silver, 12 bronze. One more in total than I think the high performance projection. How do you rate the overall performance?
4: Well, you know, we're really happy. You know, we don't count the medals like HBCNZ do. We want to support all our athletes. The stat that I asked our team to collate last night was how many fourths we got, and it was 14.
0: Mornings with Rick and Chappy.
5: The last man to captain the All Blacks on a tour to South Africa is Sean Fitzpatrick. Good morning to you, Sean. How are you doing?
6: Very good, thank you. I'm very excited about this great rivalry.
7: Well, there's a couple of stories I've heard that I wouldn't mind you recounting if you don't mind sharing. One involving Don Clark in the tunnel.
6: Yeah, we had to sort of educate a couple of the younger members of the team about what this rivalry was all about. And when we won at Pretoria, he literally came up to me in the tunnel as I was walking off and hugged me. In those days, All Blacks didn't really hug each other. He said, Sean, thank you so much.
0: Afternoons with Steffi.
8: Do think it's important we acknowledge Yvette McCawson-Jury, who stepped into the breach when Knowles was stood down. And I do want to acknowledge Karen Berger, who was appointed captain in the worst, worst situation. To be able to steer this ship with holes all through its hull and get through the Strait of Netball to a gold medal is quite remarkable. The more I think about it, the more it blows me away.
0: The Rural Roundup with Erin Speedy.
9: Last year you also had a bit of a crash, didn't you, during those 6 days? Talk us through what happened.
10: Had some x-rays and that, and I actually had broke a bit of my elbow, cracked my collarbone, cracked my shoulder blade, and yeah, dislocated my thumb, and that was only on day three, so I had to race for another 3 days like that.
9: Oh my gosh, so you raced for 3 days like that.
10: Yeah, it was a bit sore, but we're just into it.

0: Jeez, you're a hard bastard, aren't you? Tough as nails. That's crazy.
1: Milsey and Guy.
2: Oh, yeah.
3: What's
2: I bet
3: for?
2: You enjoyed that drive into the office today, Milsey.
3: The easiest three green ticks you'll ever see in your life.
2: You go 0-3 last week to now 3 out of 3 this week. You're a freak.
4: Well, we're entering the spring, Lash. The Group 1 winners come to fruition now. They've been at the trials and about to hit the racetracks very, very soon.
1: And, of course, live sport.
5: Seals in again to Robinson. This time he's got a massive piece of it. And it's gone up high onto the west stand. It was short and he went whack.
6: Dinks it over the top. It's going to fall to Eliza Just, who has slammed it into the roof of the net.
5: Here's Tanner Boyd. A kick straight through. Here's Lekker Halasima. You cannot leave that man untouched because he will make you pay.
6: The ITM Christchurch Super 440, the Repco Supercars Championship, and we are green as we go side by side, and it's been a fantastic start for Matthew Payne.
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0: You've tuned in to Sport Nation, but this program isn't available outside of New Zealand. Don't worry, you can still get your fix of Scotty and Izzy.
1: You said to him when we started that I had a very punchable face. That was your words to him.
2: Well, I didn't say it on here. I know I have
1: a punchable face, but it doesn't need to be punched. Just being a punchable face is enough.
2: Well, I've got a punchable face. I'm sure many want to punch my face in too.
1: Who wants to
2: That's
1: punch?
2: Okay.
1: Is it because the look of the face, or is it just my personality? You know, just I'm punchable.
2: Oh, you're very... No, I just think people that... Yeah, very witty and got big mouths. We just tend to say things
1: mouth.
2: That wind people up.
1: I've got a tiny waha.
0: Mornings with Tony Johnson.
3: New Zealand chef de mission Nigel Avery, who's been good enough to give us some time to reflect on the games. Nigel, thank you so much for joining us.
4: Hey, you're welcome. Thanks for having me.
3: New Zealand ended up with 36 medals, 10 gold, 14 silver, 12 bronze. One more in total than I think the high performance projection. How do you rate the overall performance?
4: Well, you know, we're really happy. You know, we don't count the medals like HBCNZ do. We want to support all our athletes. The stat that I asked our team to collate last night was how many fourths we got, and it was 14.
0: Mornings with Rick and Chappy.
5: The last man to captain the All Blacks on a tour to South Africa is Sean Fitzpatrick. Good morning to you, Sean. How are you doing?
6: Very good, thank you. I'm very excited about this great rivalry.
7: Well, there's a couple of stories I've heard that I wouldn't mind you recounting if you don't mind sharing. One involving Don Clark in the tunnel.
6: Yeah, we had to sort of educate a couple of the younger members of the team about what this rivalry was all about. And when we won in Pretoria, he literally came up to me in the tunnel as I was walking off and hugged me. In those days, All Blacks didn't really hug each other. He said, Sean, thank you so much.
0: Afternoons with Steffi.
8: Do think it's important we acknowledge Yvette McCaw's injury, who stepped into the breach when Knowles was stood down. And I do want to acknowledge Karen Berger, who was appointed captain in the worst, worst situation. To be able to steer this ship with holes all through its hull and get through the Strait of Netball to a gold medal is quite remarkable. The more I think about it, the more it blows me away.
0: The Rural Roundup with Erin Speedy.
9: Last year you also had a bit of a crash, didn't you, during those 6 days. Talk us through what happened.
10: Had some x-rays and that, and I actually had broke a bit of my elbow, cracked my collarbone, cracked my shoulder blade, and yeah, dislocated my thumb. And that was only on day three, so I had to race for another 3 days like that.
9: Oh my gosh, so you raced for 3 days like that.
10: Yeah, it was a bit sore, but we're just into it.
9: Jeez, you're a hard bastard, aren't you? Tough as nails. That's crazy.
0: Millsy and Guy.
11: Oh yeah.
1: What's
11: I
1: that
11: bet
1: for?
11: You enjoyed that drive into the office today, Millsy.
1: The easiest three green ticks you'll ever see in your life.
11: You got 0-3 last week to now 3 out of 3 this week. You're a freak.
12: Well, we're entering the spring, Lash. The Group 1 winners come to fruition now. They've been at the trials and about to hit the racetracks very, very soon.
0: And, of course, live sport.
13: Seals in again to Robinson. This time he's got a massive piece of it. And it's gone up high onto the west stand. It was short.

0: and he went whack.
1: Dinks it over the top. It's going to fall to a line for Just, who has slammed it into the roof of the net.
0: Here's Tanner Boyd. A kick straight through. Here's Lekker. Halasima. You cannot leave that man untouched, because he will make you pay.
1: The ITM Christchurch Super 440, the Repco Supercars Championship, and we are green as we go side by side, and it's been a fantastic start for Matthew Payne.
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0: You've tuned in to Sport Nation, but this program isn't available outside of New Zealand. Don't worry, you can still get your fix of Scotty and Izzy.
1: You said to him when we started that I had a very punchable face. That was your words to him.
2: Well, I didn't say it on here. I know I have
1: a punchable face, but it doesn't need to be punched. Just being a punchable face is enough.
2: Well, I've got a punchable face. I'm sure many want to punch my face in too.
1: Who wants to
2: That's
1: punch?
2: Okay.
1: Is it because the look of the face, or is it just my personality? You know, just I'm punchable.
2: Oh, you're very... No, I just think people that are very witty and got big mouths, we just tend to say things
1: mouth.
2: That wind people up.
1: I've got a tiny wife.
0: Mornings with Tony Johnson.
3: New Zealand's chef de mission, Nigel Avery, who's been good enough to give us some time to reflect on the games. Nigel, thank you so much for joining us.
4: Hey, you're welcome. Thanks for having me.
3: New Zealand ended up with 36 medals, 10 gold, 14 silver, 12 bronze, one more in total than I think the high performance projection. How do you rate the overall performance?
4: Well, you know, we're really happy. You know, we don't count the medals like HBCNZ do. We want to support all our athletes. The stat that I asked our team to collate last night was how many fourths we got, and it was 14.
0: Mornings with Rick and Chappy.
5: The last man to captain the All Blacks on a tour to South Africa is Sean Fitzpatrick. Good morning to you, Sean. How are you doing?
6: Very good, thank you. I'm very excited about this great rivalry.
7: Well, there's a couple of stories I've heard that I wouldn't mind you recounting if you don't mind sharing. One involving Don Clark in the tunnel.
6: Yeah, we had to sort of educate a couple of the younger members of the team about what this rivalry was all about. And when we won at Pretoria, he literally came up to me in the tunnel as I was walking off and hugged me. In those days, All Blacks didn't really hug each other. He said, Sean, thank you so much.
0: Afternoons with Steffi.
8: Do think it's important we acknowledge Yvette McCawson-Jury, who stepped into the breach when Knowles was stood down. And I do want to acknowledge Karen Berger, who was appointed captain in the worst, worst situation. To be able to steer this ship with holes all through its hull and get through the Strait of Netball to a gold medal is quite remarkable. The more I think about it, the more it blows me away.
0: The Rural Roundup with Erin Speedy.
9: Last year you also had a bit of a crash, didn't you, during those 6 days? Talk us through what happened.
10: Had some x-rays and that, and I actually had broke a bit of my elbow, cracked my collarbone, cracked my shoulder blade, and yeah, dislocated my thumb. And that was only on day three, so I had to race for another 3 days like that.
9: Oh my gosh, so, yeah, you raced for 3 days like that.
10: Yeah, it was a bit sore, but we're just into it.
9: Jeez, you're a hard bastard, aren't you? Tough as nails, that's crazy.
0: Milsey and Guy.
11: Oh yeah.
1: What's
11: I bet
1: for?
11: You enjoyed that drive into the office today, Milsey.
12: The easiest three green ticks you'll ever see in your life.
11: You go 0-3 last week to now 3 out of 3 this week. You're a freak.
13: Well, we're entering the spring, Lash. The Group 1 winners come to fruition now. They've been at the trials and about to hit the racetracks very, very soon.
0: And, of course, live sport.
14: Seals in again to Robinson. This time he's got a massive piece of it. And it's gone up high onto the west stand. It was short and he went whack.
15: Dinks it over the top. It's going to fall to Eliza Just, who has slammed it into the roof of the net.
14: Here's Tanner Boyd. A kick straight through. Here's Lekker Halasima. You cannot leave that man untouched because he will make you pay.
15: The ITM Christchurch Super 440, the Repco Supercars Championship, and we are green as we go side by side, and it's been a fantastic start for Matthew Payne.
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0: 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Don't worry, you can still get your fix of Scotty and Izzy.
1: You said to him when we started that I had a very punchable face. That was your words to him.
2: Well, I didn't say it on here. I know I have
1: a punchable face, but it doesn't need to be punched. Just being a punchable face is enough.
2: Well, I've got a punchable face. I'm sure you want to punch my face in too.
1: Who wants to
2: punch?
1: That's
2: okay.
1: Is it because the look of the face or is it just my personality? You know, just I'm punchable.
2: Oh, you're very... No, I just think people that... Yeah, very witty and got big mouths. We just tend to say things that wind people up.
1: I've got a tiny wife.
0: Mornings with Tony Johnson.
3: New Zealand chef de mission Nigel Avery, who's been good enough to give us some time to reflect on the games. Nigel, thank you so much for joining us.
4: Hey, you're welcome. Thanks for having me.
3: New Zealand ended up with 36 medals, 10 gold, 14 silver, 12 bronze. One more in total than I think the high performance projection. How do you rate the overall performance?
4: Well, you know, we're really happy. You know, we don't count the medals like HBCNZ do. We want to support all our athletes. The stat that I asked our team to collate last night was how many fourths we got, and it was 14.
0: Mornings with Rick and Chappy.
5: The last man to captain the All Blacks on a tour to South Africa is Sean Fitzpatrick. Good morning to you, Sean. How are you doing?
6: Very good, thank you. I'm very excited about this great rivalry.
7: Well, there's a couple of stories I've heard that I wouldn't mind you recounting if you don't mind sharing. One involving Don Clark in the tunnel.
6: Yeah, we had to sort of educate a couple of the younger members of the team about what this rivalry was all about. And when we won in Pretoria, he literally came up to me in the tunnel as I was walking off and hugged me. In those days, All Blacks didn't really hug each other. He said, Sean, thank you so much.
0: Afternoons with Steffi.
8: Do think it's important we acknowledge Yvette McCaw's injury, who stepped into the breach when Knowles was stood down. And I do want to acknowledge Karen Berger, who was appointed captain in the worst, worst situation. To be able to steer this ship with holes all through its hull and get through the Strait of Netball to a gold medal is quite remarkable. The more I think about it, the more it blows me away.
0: The Rural Roundup with Erin Speedy.
9: Last year you also had a bit of a crash, didn't you, during those 6 days. Talk us through what happened.
10: Had some x-rays and that, and I actually had broke a bit of my elbow, cracked my collarbone, cracked my shoulder blade, and yeah, dislocated my thumb. And that was only on day three, so I had to race for another 3 days like that.
9: Oh my gosh, so you raced for 3 days like that.
10: Yeah, it was a bit sore, but we're just into it.
9: Jeez, you're a hard bastard, aren't you? Tough as nails. That's crazy.
0: Millsy and Guy.
11: Oh yeah.
1: What's
11: I
1: that
11: bet
1: for?
11: You enjoyed that drive into the office today, Millsy.
1: The easiest three green ticks you'll ever see in your life.
11: You got 0-3 last week to now 3 out of 3 this week. You're a freak.
12: Well, we're entering the spring lash. The Group 1 winners come to fruition now. They've been at the trials and about to hit the racetracks very, very soon.
0: And of course, live sport.
13: Seals in again to Robinson. This time he's got a massive piece of it. And it's gone up high onto the west stand. It was short and he went whack.
14: Dinks it over the top. 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
13: Here's Tanner Boyd. A kick straight through. Here's Lekker Halasima. You cannot leave that man untouched because he will make you pay.
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1: You said to him when we started.

0: That I had a very punchable face. That was your words to him.
1: Well, I didn't say it on here. I know I have
0: a punchable face, but it doesn't need to be punched. Just being a punchable face is enough.
1: Well, I've got a punchable face. I'm sure many want to punch my face in too.
0: Who wants to
1: That's
0: punch?
1: Okay.
0: Is it because the look of the face was just my personality? You know, just I'm punchable.
1: Oh, you're very... No, I just think people that are very witty and got big mouths, we just tend to say things
0: mouth.
1: That wind people up.
0: I've got a tiny wife.
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3: New Zealand chef de mission Nigel Avery, who's been good enough to give us some time to reflect on the games. Nigel, thank you so much for joining us.
4: Hey, you're welcome. Thanks for having me.
3: New Zealand ended up with 36 medals, 10 gold, 14 silver, 12 bronze, one more in total than I think the high performance projection. How do you rate the overall performance?
4: Well, you know, we're really happy. You know, we don't count the medals like HBCNZ do. 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The stat that I asked our team to collate last night was how many fourths we got, and it was 14.
2: Mornings with Rick and Chappy.
5: The last man to captain the All Blacks on a tour to South Africa is Sean Fitzpatrick. Good morning to you, Sean. How are you doing?
6: Very good, thank you. I'm very excited about this great rivalry.
7: Well, there's a couple of stories I've heard that I wouldn't mind you recounting if you don't mind sharing. One involving Don Clark in the tunnel.
6: Yeah, we had to sort of educate a couple of the younger members of the team about what this rivalry was all about. And when we won at Pretoria, he literally came up to me in the tunnel as I was walking off and hugged me. In those days, All Blacks didn't really hug each other. It's a good day. Said, Sean, thank you so much.
2: Afternoons with Steffi.
8: Do think it's important we acknowledge Yvette McCausland-Jury, who stepped into the breach when Knowles was stood down. And I do want to acknowledge Karen Berger, who was appointed captain in the worst, worst situation. To be able to steer this ship with holes all through its hull and get through the Strait of Netball to a gold medal is quite remarkable. The more I think about it, the more it blows me away.
2: The Rural Roundup with Erin Speedy.
9: Last year you also had a bit of a crash, didn't you, during those 6 days? Talk us through what happened.
10: Had some x-rays and that, and I actually had broke a bit of my elbow, cracked my collarbone, cracked my shoulder blade, and yeah, dislocated my thumb. And that was only on day three, so I had to race for another 3 days like that.
9: Oh my gosh, so, yeah, you raced for 3 days like that.
10: Yeah, it was a bit sore, but we're just into it.
9: Jeez, you're a hard bastard, aren't you? Tough as nails. That's crazy.
2: Milsey and Guy.
1: Oh yeah.
0: What's
1: I bet
0: for?
1: You enjoyed that drive into the office today, Milsey.
0: The easiest three green ticks you'll ever see in your life.
1: You go 0-3 last week to now 3 out of 3 this week. You're a freak.
11: Well, we're entering the spring, Lash. The Group 1 winners come to fruition now. They've been at the trials and about to hit the racetracks very, very soon.
2: And, of course, live sport.
12: Seals in again to Robinson. This time he's got a massive piece of it. And it's gone up high onto the west stand. It was short and he went whack.
13: Dinks it over the top. It's going to fall to Eliza Just, who has slammed it into the roof of the net.
12: Here's Tanner Boyd. A kick straight through. Here's Lekker Halasima. You cannot leave that man untouched because he will make you pay.
13: The ITM Christchurch Super 440, the Repco Supercars Championship, and we are green as we go side by side, and it's been a fantastic start for Matthew Payne.
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0: You've tuned in to Sport Nation, but this program isn't available outside of New Zealand. Don't worry, you can still get your fix of Scotty and Izzy.
1: You said to him when we started that I had a very punchable face. That was your words to him.
2: Well, I didn't say it on
1: here. I know I have a punchable face, but it doesn't need to be punched. Just being a punchable face is enough.
2: Well, I've got a punchable face. I'm sure many want to punch my face in too.
1: Who wants to
2: punch? Okay.
1: Is it because the look of the face, or is it just my personality? You know, just I'm punchable.
2: Oh, you're very... No, I just think people that... Yeah, very witty and got big mouths. We just tend to say things
1: mouth.
2: That wind people up.
1: I've got a tiny wahoo.
0: Mornings with Tony Johnson.
3: New Zealand chef de mission Nigel Avery, who's been good enough to give us some time to reflect on the games. Nigel, thank you so much for joining us.
4: Hey, you're welcome. Thanks for having me.

0: New Zealand ended up with 36 medals, 10 gold, 14 silver, 12 bronze, one more in total than I think the high performance projection. How do you rate the overall performance?
1: Well, you know, we're really happy. You know, we don't count the medals like HBCNZ do. We want to support all our athletes. The stat that I asked our team to collate last night was how many fourths we got, and it was 14.
2: Mornings with Rick and Chappie.
3: The last man to captain the All Blacks on a tour to South Africa is Sean Fitzpatrick. Good morning to you, Sean. How are you doing?
4: Very good, thank you. I'm very excited about this great rivalry.
5: Well, there's a couple of stories I've heard that I wouldn't mind you recounting if you don't mind sharing. One involving Don Clark in the tunnel.
4: Yeah, we had to sort of educate a couple of the younger members of the team about what this rivalry was all about. And when we won at Pretoria, he literally came up to me in the tunnel as I was walking off and hugged me. In those days, All Blacks didn't really hug each other. He said, Sean, thank you so much.
2: Afternoons with Steffi.
6: Do think it's important we acknowledge Yvette McCawson-Jury, who stepped into the breach when Knowles was stood down. And I do want to acknowledge Karen Berger, who was appointed captain in the worst, worst situation. To be able to steer this ship with holes all through its hull and get through the Strait of Netball to a gold medal is quite remarkable. The more I think about it, the more it blows me away.
2: The Rural Roundup with Erin Speedy.
7: Last year you also had a bit of a crash, didn't you, during those 6 days? Talk us through what happened.
8: Had some x-rays and that, and I actually had broke a bit of my elbow, cracked my collarbone, cracked my shoulder blade, and yeah, dislocated my thumb. And that was only on day three, so I had to race for another 3 days like that.
7: Oh my gosh, so, yeah, you raced for 3 days like that.
8: Yeah, it was a bit sore, but we're just into it.
7: Jeez, you're a hard bastard, aren't you? Tough as nails. That's crazy.
2: Millsy and Guy.
9: Oh yeah.
10: What's
9: I bet
10: for?
9: You enjoyed that drive into the office today, Millsy.
11: The easiest three green ticks you'll ever see in your life.
9: You go 0-3 last week to now 3 out of 3 this week. You're a freak.
12: Well, we're entering the spring, Lash. The Group 1 winners come to fruition now. They've been at the trials and about to hit the racetracks very, very soon.
2: And, of course, live sport.
13: Seals in again to Robinson. 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And it's gone up high onto the west stand. 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
14: Dinks it over the top. It's going to fall to a line who has slammed it into the roof of the net.
13: Here's Tanner Boyd. A kick straight through. Here's Lekka Halasima. You cannot leave that man untouched because he will make you pay.
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0: You've tuned in to Sport Nation, but this program isn't available outside of New Zealand. Don't worry, you can still get your fix of Scotty and Izzy.
1: You said to him when we started that I had a very punchable face. That was your words to him.
2: Well, I didn't say it on here. I know you've gone and put it on here.
1: A punchable face, but it doesn't need to be punched. Just being a punchable face is enough.
2: Well, I've got a punchable face. I'm sure many want to punch my face in too.
1: Who wants to
2: punch?
1: That's
2: okay.
1: Is it because the look of the face, or is it just my personality? You know, just I'm punchable.
2: Oh, you're very... No, I just think people that are very witty and got big mouths, we just tend to say things
1: mouth.
2: That wind people up.
1: I've got a tiny waha.
0: Mornings with Tony Johnson.
3: New Zealand chef de mission Nigel Avery, who's been good enough to give us some time to reflect on the games. Nigel, thank you so much for joining us.
4: Hey, you're welcome. Thanks for having me.
3: New Zealand ended up with 36 medals, 10 gold, 14 silver, 12 bronze. One more in total than I think the high performance projection. How do you rate the overall performance?
4: Well, you know, we're really happy. You know, we don't count the medals like HBCNZ do. 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
0: Mornings with Rick and Chappie.
5: The last man to captain the All Blacks on a tour to South Africa is Sean Fitzpatrick. Good morning to you, Sean. How are you doing?
6: Very good, thank you. I'm very excited about this great rivalry.
7: Well, there's a couple of stories I've heard that I wouldn't mind you recounting if you don't mind sharing. One involving Don Clark in the tunnel.
6: Yeah, we had to sort of educate a couple of the younger members of the team about what this rivalry was all about. And when we won in Pretoria, he literally came up to me in the tunnel as I was walking off and hugged me. In those days, All Blacks didn't really hug each other. It's a good day. He said, Sean, thank you so much.
0: Afternoons with Steffi.
8: Do think it's important we acknowledge Yvette McCawson-Jerry, who stepped into the breach when Knowles was stood down. And I do want to acknowledge Karen Berger, who was appointed captain in the worst situation, to be able to steer this ship with holes all through its hull and get through the Strait of Netball to a gold medal is quite remarkable. The more I think about it, the more it blows me away.
0: The Rural Roundup with Erin Speedy.
9: Last year you also had a bit of a crash, didn't you, during those 6 days? Talk us through what happened.
10: Had some x-rays and that, and I actually had broke a bit of my elbow, cracked my collarbone, cracked my shoulder blade, and dislocated my thumb. And that was only on day three, so I had to race for another 3 days like that.
9: Oh my gosh, so you raced for 3 days like that?
10: Yeah, it was a bit sore, but we were just into it.
9: Jeez, you're a hard bastard, aren't you? Tough as nails. That's crazy.
0: Milsey and Guy.
11: Oh yeah.
1: What's
11: I
1: that
11: bet
1: for?
11: You enjoyed that drive into the office today, Milsey.
12: The easiest three green ticks you'll ever see in your life.
11: You go 0-3 last week to now 3 out of 3 this week. You're a freak.
13: Well, we're entering the spring, Lash. The Group 1 winners come to fruition now. They've been at the trials and about to hit the racetracks very, very soon.
0: And, of course, live sport.
14: Seals in again to Robinson. This time he's got a massive piece of it. And it's gone up high onto the west stand. It was short and he went whack.
15: Dinks it over the top. It's going to fall to Eliza Just, who has slammed it into the roof of the net.
14: Here's Tanner Boyd. A kick straight through. Here's Lekker Halasima. You cannot leave that man untouched, because he will make you pay.
15: The ITM Christchurch Super 440, the Repco Supercars Championship, and we are green as we go side by side, and it's been a fantastic start for Matthew Payne.
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0: You've tuned in to Sport Nation, but this program isn't available outside of New Zealand. 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
1: You said to him when we started that I had a very punchable face. That was your words to him.
2: Well, I didn't say it on here. I know I have
1: a punchable face, but it doesn't need to be punched. Just being a punchable face is enough.
2: Well, I've got a punchable face. You want to punch my face in too.
1: Who wants to
2: punch?
1: That's
2: okay.
1: Is it because the look of the face, or is it just my personality? You know, just I'm punchable.
2: Oh, you're very... No, I just think people that... Yeah, very witty and got big mouths. We just tend to say things that wind people up.
1: I've got a tiny wife.
0: Mornings with Tony Johnson.
3: New Zealand chef de mission Nigel Avery, who's been good enough to give us some time to reflect on the games. Nigel, thank you so much for joining us.
4: Hey, you're welcome. Thanks for having me.
3: New Zealand ended up with 36 medals, 10 gold, 14 silver, 12 bronze. One more in total than I think the high performance projection. How do you rate the overall performance?
4: Well, you know, we're really happy. You know, we don't count the medals like HBCNZ do. We want to support all our athletes. The stat that I asked our team to collate last night was how many fourths we got, and it was 14.
0: Mornings with Rick and Chappy.
5: The last man to captain the All Blacks on a tour to South Africa is Sean Fitzpatrick. Good morning to you, Sean. How are you doing?
6: Very good, thank you. I'm very excited about this great rivalry.
7: Well, there's a couple of stories I've heard that I wouldn't mind you recounting if you don't mind sharing. One involving Don Clark in the tunnel.
6: Yeah, we had to sort of educate a couple of the younger members of the team about what this rivalry was all about. And when we won in Pretoria, he literally came up to me in the tunnel as I was walking off and hugged me. In those days, All Blacks didn't really hug each other. It's a good day. Sean, thank you so much.
0: Afternoons with Steffi.
8: Do think it's important we acknowledge Yvette McCaw's injury, who stepped into the breach when Knowles was stood down. And I do want to acknowledge Karen Berger, who was appointed captain in the worst situation, to be able to steer this ship with holes all through its hull

0: and get through the Strait of Netball to a gold medal is quite remarkable. The more I think about it, the more it blows me away.
1: The Rural Roundup with Erin Speedy.
2: Last year you also had a bit of a crash, didn't you, during those 6 days? Talk us through what happened.
3: Had some x-rays and that, and I actually had broke a bit of my elbow, cracked my collarbone, cracked my shoulder blade, and yeah, dislocated my thumb. And that was only on day three, so I had to race for another 3 days like that.
2: Oh my gosh, so you raced for 3 days like that.
3: Yeah, it was a bit sore, but we're just into it.
2: Jeez, you're a hard bastard, aren't you? Tough as nails. That's crazy.
1: Milsey and Guy.
4: Oh yeah.
5: What's
4: I bet
5: for?
4: You enjoyed that drive into the office today, Milsey.
5: The easiest three green ticks you'll ever see in your life.
4: You got 0-3 last week to now 3 out of 3 this week. You're a freak.
6: Well, we're entering the spring, Lash. The Group 1 winners come to fruition now. They've been at the trials and about to hit the racetracks very, very soon.
1: And, of course, live sport.
7: Seals in again to Robinson. This time he's got a massive piece of it. And it's gone up high onto the west stand. It was short and he went whack.
8: Dinks it over the top. It's going to fall to a line for Just, who has slammed it into the roof of the net.
7: Here's Tanner Boyd. A kick straight through. Here's Lekker Halasima. You cannot leave that man untouched because he will make you pay.
8: The ITM Christchurch Super 440, the Repco Supercars Championship, and we are green as we go side by side, and it's been a fantastic start for Matthew Payne.
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0: You've tuned in to Sport Nation, but this program isn't available outside of New Zealand. Don't worry, you can still get your fix of Scotty and Izzy.
1: You said to him when we started that I had a very punchable face. That was your words to him.
2: Well, I didn't say it on here. I know I have
1: a punchable face, but it doesn't need to be punched. Just being a punchable face is enough.
2: Well, I've got a punchable face. I'm sure many want to punch my face in too.
1: Who wants to
2: That's
1: punch?
2: Okay.
1: Is it because the look of the face, or is it just my personality? You know, just I'm punchable.
2: Oh, you're very... No, I just think people that are very witty and got big mouths, we just tend to say things
1: mouth.
2: That wind people up.
1: I've got a tiny wife.
0: Mornings with Tony Johnson.
3: New Zealand's chef de mission, Nigel Avery, who's been good enough to give us some time to reflect on the games. Nigel, thank you so much for joining us.
4: Hey, you're welcome. Thanks for having me.
3: New Zealand ended up with 36 medals, 10 gold, 14 silver, 12 bronze. One more in total than I think the high performance projection. How do you rate the overall performance?
4: Well, you know, we're really happy. You know, we don't count the medals like HBCNZ do. We want to support all our athletes. The stat that I asked our team to collate last night was how many fourths we got, and it was 14.
0: Mornings with Rick and Chappy.
5: The last man to captain the All Blacks on a tour to South Africa is Sean Fitzpatrick. Good morning to you, Sean. How you doing?
6: Very good, thank you. I'm very excited about this great rivalry.
7: Well, there's a couple of stories I've heard that I wouldn't mind you recounting if you don't mind sharing. One involving Don Clark in the tunnel.
6: Yeah, we had to sort of educate a couple of the younger members of the team about what this rivalry was all about. And when we won at Pretoria, he literally came up to me in the tunnel as I was walking off and hugged me. In those days, All Blacks didn't really hug each other. He said, Sean, thank you so much.
0: Afternoons with Steffi.
8: Do think it's important we acknowledge Yvette McCawson-Jury, who stepped into the breach when Knowles was stood down. And I do want to acknowledge Karen Berger, who was appointed captain in the worst, worst situation. To be able to steer this ship with holes all through its hull and get through the Strait of Netball to a gold medal is quite remarkable. The more I think about it, the more it blows me away.
0: The Rural Roundup with Erin Speedy.
9: Last year you also had a bit of a crash, didn't you, during those 6 days? Talk us through what happened.
10: Had some x-rays and that, and I actually had broke a bit of my elbow, cracked my collarbone, cracked my shoulder blade, and yeah, dislocated my thumb. And that was only on day three, so I had to race for another 3 days like that.
9: Oh my gosh, so, yeah, you raced for 3 days like that.
10: Yeah, it was a bit sore, but we're just into it.
9: Jeez, you're a hard bastard, aren't you? Tough.

0: his nails. That's crazy.
1: Milsey and Guy.
2: Oh, yeah.
3: What's
2: I
3: that
2: bet
3: for?
2: You enjoyed that drive into the office today, Milsey.
3: The easiest three green ticks you'll ever see in your life.
2: You go 0-3 last week to now 3 out of 3 this week. You're a freak.
4: Well, we're entering the spring, Lash. The Group 1 winners come to fruition now. They've been at the trials and about to hit the racetracks very, very soon.
1: And, of course, live sport.
5: Seals in again to Robinson. This time he's got a massive piece of it. And it's gone up high onto the west stand. It was short and he went whack.
6: Dinks it over the top. It's going to fall to Eliza Just, who has slammed it into the roof of the net.
5: Here's Tanner Boyd. A kick straight through. Here's Lekker Halasima. You cannot leave that man untouched because he will make you pay.
6: The ITM Christchurch Super 440, the Repco Supercars Championship, and we are green as we go side by side, and it's been a fantastic start for Matthew Payne.
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0: You've tuned in to Sport Nation, but this program isn't available outside of New Zealand. Don't worry, you can still get your fix of Scotty and Izzy.
1: You said to him when we started that I had a very punchable face. That was your words to him.
2: Well, I didn't say it on here. I know, you've gone and
1: I, know
2: put it
1: I have
2: here.
1: A punchable face, but it doesn't need to be punched. Just being a punchable face is enough.
2: Well, I've got a punchable face. I'm no, sure many want to punch my face in too.
1: Who wants to
2: That's
1: punch?
2: Okay.
1: Is it because the look of the face or is it just my personality? You know, just I'm punchable.
2: Oh, you're very. No, I just think people that are very witty and got big mouths, we just tend to say things
1: mouth.
2: That wind people up.
1: I've got a tiny waha.
0: Mornings with Tony Johnson.
3: New Zealand chef de mission Nigel Avery, who's been good enough to give us some time to reflect on the games. Nigel, thank you so much for joining us.
4: Hey, you're welcome. Thanks for having me.
3: New Zealand ended up with 36 medals, 10 gold, 14 silver, 12 bronze. One more in total than I think the high performance projection. How do you rate the overall performance?
4: Well, you know, we're really happy. You know, we don't count the medals like HBCNZ do. We want to support all our athletes. The stat that I asked our team to collate last night was how many fourths we got, and it was 14.
0: Mornings with Rick and Chappy.
5: The last man to captain the All Blacks on a tour to South Africa is Sean Fitzpatrick. Good morning to you, Sean. How are you doing?
6: Very good, thank you. I'm very excited about this great rivalry.
7: Well, there's a couple of stories I've heard that I wouldn't mind you recounting if you don't mind sharing. One involving Don Clark in the tunnel.
6: Yeah, we had to sort of educate a couple of the younger members of the team about what this rivalry was all about. And when we won in Pretoria, he literally came up to me in the tunnel as I was walking off and hugged me. In those days, All Blacks didn't really hug each other. He said, Sean, thank you so much.
0: Afternoons with Steffi.
8: Do think it's important we acknowledge Yvette McCawson-Jury, who stepped into the breach when Knowles was stood down. And I do want to acknowledge Karen Berger, who was appointed captain in the worst, worst situation. To be able to steer this ship with holes all through its hull and get through the Strait of Netball to a gold medal is quite remarkable. The more I think about it, the more it blows me away.
0: The Rural Roundup with Erin Speedy.
9: Last year you also had a bit of a crash, didn't you, during those 6 days. Talk us through what happened.
10: Had some x-rays and that, and I actually had broke a bit of my elbow, cracked my collarbone, cracked my shoulder blade, and yeah, dislocated my thumb. And that was only on day three, so I had to race for another 3 days like that.
9: Oh my gosh, so you raced for 3 days like that.
10: Yeah, it was a bit sore, but we're just into it.
9: Jeez, you're a hard bastard, aren't you? Tough as nails. That's crazy.
0: Millsy and Guy.
11: Oh yeah.
1: What's
11: I bet
1: for?
11: You enjoyed that drive into the office today, Millsy.
1: The easiest three green ticks you'll ever see in your life.
11: You go 0-3 last week to now 3 out of 3 this week. You're a freak.
12: Well, we're entering the spring, Lash. The Group 1 winners come to fruition now. They've been at the trials and about to hit the racetracks very, very soon.
0: And, of course, live sport.
13: Seals in again to Robinson. This time he's got a massive piece of it. And it's gone up. High onto the west stand, it was short, and he went whack.
14: Dinks it over the top, it's

0: throw it to Elijah Jess, who has slammed it into the roof of the net.
1: Here's Tanner Boyd, a kick straight through. Here's Lekker, Halasima. You cannot leave that man untouched, because he will make you pay.
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0: You've tuned in to Sport Nation, but this program isn't available outside of New Zealand. 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
1: You said to him when we started that I had a very punchable face. That was your words to him.
2: Well, I didn't say it on here. I know I have
1: a punchable face, but it doesn't need to be punched. Just being a punchable face is enough.
2: Well, I've got a punchable face. I'm sure many want to punch my face in too.
1: Who wants to
2: punch?
1: That's
2: okay.
1: Is it because the look of the face or is it just my personality? You know, just I'm punchable.
2: Oh, you're very... No, I just think people that are very witty and got big mouths, we just tend to say things
1: mouth.
2: That wind people up.
1: I've got a tiny wife.
0: Mornings with Tony Johnson.
3: New Zealand chef de mission Nigel Avery, who's been good enough to give us some time to reflect on the games. Nigel, thank you so much for joining us.
4: Hey, you're welcome. Thanks for having me.
3: New Zealand ended up with 36 medals, 10 gold, 14 silver, 12 bronze. One more in total than I think the high performance projection. How do you rate the overall performance?
4: Well, you know, we're really happy. You know, we don't count the medals like HBCNZ do. 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
0: Mornings with Rick and Chappy.
5: The last man to captain the All Blacks on a tour to South Africa is Sean Fitzpatrick. Good morning to you, Sean. How are you doing?
6: Very good, thank you. I'm very excited about this great rivalry.
7: Well, there's a couple of stories I've heard that I wouldn't mind you recounting if you don't mind sharing. One involving Don Clark in the tunnel.
6: Yeah, we had to sort of educate a couple of the younger members of the team about what this rivalry was all about. And when we won at Pretoria, he literally came up to me in the tunnel as I was walking off and hugged me. In those days, All Blacks didn't really hug each other. It's a good day. He said, Sean, thank you so much.
0: Afternoons with Steffi.
8: Do think it's important we acknowledge Yvette McCaw's injury, who stepped into the breach when Knowles was stood down. And I do want to acknowledge Karen Berger, who was appointed captain in the worst situation, to be able to steer this ship with holes all through its hull and get through the Strait of Netball to a gold medal is quite remarkable. The more I think about it, the more it blows me away.
0: The Rural Roundup with Erin Speedy.
9: Last year you also had a bit of a crash, didn't you, during those 6 days? Talk us through what happened.
10: Had some x-rays and that, and I actually had broke a bit of my elbow, cracked my collarbone, cracked my shoulder blade, and yeah, dislocated my thumb. And that was only on day three, so I had to race for another 3 days like that.
9: Oh my gosh, so, yeah, you raced for 3 days like that.
10: Yeah, it was a bit sore, but we were just into it.
9: Jeez, you're a hard bastard, aren't you? Tough as nails. That's crazy.
0: Milsey and Guy.
11: Oh yeah.
1: What's
11: I
1: that
11: bet
1: for?
11: You enjoyed that drive into the office today, Milsey.
1: The easiest three green ticks you'll ever see in your life.
11: You go 0-3 last week to now 3 out of 3 this week. You're a freak.
12: Well, we're entering the spring, Lash. The Group 1 winners come to fruition now. They've been at the trials and about to hit the racetracks very, very soon.
0: And, of course, live sport.
13: Seals in again to Robinson. This time he's got a massive piece of it. And it's gone up high onto the west stand. It was short and he went whack.
14: Dinks it over the top. It's going to fall to Eliza Just, who has slammed it into the roof of the net.
13: Here's Tanner Boyd. A kick straight through. Here's Lekker Halasima. You cannot leave that man untouched because he will make you pay.
14: The ITM Christchurch Super 440, the Repco Supercars Championship, and we are green as we go side by side, and it's been a fantastic start for Matthew Payne.
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0: You've tuned in to Sport Nation, but this program isn't available outside of New Zealand. Don't worry, you can still get your fix of Scotty and Izzy.
1: You said to him when we started that I had a very punchable face. That was your words to him.
2: Well, I didn't say it on here. I know I have
1: a punchable face, but it doesn't need to be punched. Just being a punchable face is enough.
2: Well, I've got a punchable face. I'm sure many want to punch my face in too.
1: Who wants to
2: That's
1: punch?
2: Okay.
1: Is it because the look of the face or is it just my personality? You know, just I'm punchable.
2: Oh, you're very... No, I just think people that are very witty and got big mouths, we just tend to say things
1: mouth.
2: That wind people up.
1: I've got a tiny waha.
0: Mornings with Tony Johnson.
3: New Zealand chef de mission Nigel Avery, who's been good enough to give us some time to reflect on the games. Nigel, thank you so much for joining us.
4: Hey, you're welcome. Thanks for having me.
3: New Zealand ended up with 36 medals, 10 gold, 14 silver, 12 bronze. One more in total than I think the high performance projection. How do you rate the overall performance?
4: Well, you know, we're really happy. You know, we don't count the medals like HBCNZ do. 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
0: Mornings with Rick and Chappy.
5: The last man to captain the All Blacks on a tour to South Africa is Sean Fitzpatrick. Good morning to you, Sean. How are you doing?
6: Very good, thank you. I'm very excited about this great rivalry.
7: Well, there's a couple of stories I've heard that I wouldn't mind you recounting if you don't mind sharing. One involving Don Clark in the tunnel.
6: Yeah, we had to sort of educate a couple of the younger members of the team about what this rivalry was all about. And when we won in Pretoria, he literally came up to me in the tunnel as I was walking off and hugged me. In those days, All Blacks didn't really hug each other. He said, Sean, thank you so much.
0: Afternoons with Steffi.
8: Do think it's important we acknowledge Yvette McCaw's injury, who stepped into the breach when Knowles was stood down. And I do want to acknowledge Karen Berger, who was appointed captain in the worst, worst situation. To be able to steer this ship with holes all through its hull and get through the Strait of Netball to a gold medal is quite remarkable. The more I think about it, the more it blows me away.
0: The Rural Roundup with Erin Speedy.
9: Last year you also had a bit of a crash, didn't you, during those 6 days? Talk us through what happened.
10: Had some x-rays and that, and I actually had broke a bit of my elbow, cracked my collarbone, cracked my shoulder blade, and yeah, dislocated my thumb. And that was only on day three, so I had to race for another 3 days like that.
9: Oh my gosh, so you raced for 3 days like that.
10: Yeah, it was a bit sore, but we're just into it.
9: Jeez, you're a hard bastard, aren't you? Tough as nails. That's crazy.
0: Millsy and Guy.
11: Oh yeah.
1: What's
11: I bet
1: for?
11: You enjoyed that drive into the office today, Millsy.
1: The easiest three green ticks you'll ever see in your life.
11: You go 0-3 last week to now 3 out of 3 this week. You're a freak.
12: Well, we're entering the spring, Lash. The Group 1 winners come to fruition now. They've been at the trials and about to hit the racetracks very, very soon.
0: And, of course, live sport.
13: Seals in again to Robinson. This time he's got a massive piece of it. And it's gone up high onto the west stand. It was short and he went whack.
14: Dinks it over the top. It's going to fall to a line for Just, who has slammed it into the roof of the net.
13: Here's Tanner Boyd. A kick straight through. Here's Lekker. Halasima. You cannot leave that man untouched because he will make you pay.
14: The ITM Christchurch Super 440, the Repco Supercars Championship, and we are green as we go side by side, and it's been a fantastic start for Matthew Payne.
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1: You said to him when we started that I had a very punchable face. That was your...

0: leads to it.
1: Well, I don't say it on him. I know I have
0: a punchable face, but it doesn't need to be punched. Just being a punchable face is enough.
1: Well, I've got a punchable face. You want to punch my face in too.
0: Who wants to
1: punch? That's okay.
0: Is it because the look of the face, or is it just my personality? You know, just I'm punchable.
1: Oh, you're very... No, I just think people that... Yeah, very witty and got big mouths. We just tend to say things that wind people up.
0: I've got a tiny wahoo.
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3: New Zealand chef de mission Nigel Avery, who's been good enough to give us some time to reflect on the games. Nigel, thank you so much for joining us.
4: Hey, you're welcome. Thanks for having me.
3: New Zealand ended up with 36 medals, 10 gold, 14 silver, 12 bronze, one more in total than I think the high performance projection. 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
4: Well, you know, we're really happy. You know, we don't count the medals like HBCNZ do. 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
2: Mornings with Rick and Chappy.
5: The last man to captain the All Blacks on a tour to South Africa is Sean Fitzpatrick. Good morning to you, Sean. How are you doing?
6: Very good, thank you. I'm very excited about this great rivalry.
7: Well, there's a couple of stories I've heard that I wouldn't mind you recounting if you don't mind sharing. One involving Don Clark in the tunnel.
6: Yeah, we had to sort of educate a couple of the younger members of the team about what this rivalry was all about. And when we won at Pretoria, he literally came up to me in the tunnel as I was walking off and hugged me. In those days, All Blacks didn't really hug each other. It's a good day. Said Sean, thank you so much.
2: Afternoons with Steffi.
8: Do think it's important we acknowledge Yvette McCawson-Jury, who stepped into the breach when Knowles was stood down. And I do want to acknowledge Karen Berger, who was appointed captain in the worst situation, to be able to steer this ship with holes all through its hull and get through the Strait of Netball to a gold medal is quite remarkable. The more I think about it, the more it blows me away.
2: The Rural Roundup with Erin Speedy.
9: Last year you also had a bit of a crash, didn't you, during those 6 days? Talk us through what happened.
10: Had some x-rays and that, and I actually had broke a bit of my elbow, cracked my collarbone, cracked my shoulder blade, and yeah, dislocated my thumb. And that was only on day three, so I had to race for another 3 days like that.
9: Oh my gosh, so, yeah, you raced for 3 days like that?
10: Yeah, it was a bit sore, but we're just into it.
9: Jeez, you're a hard bastard, aren't you? Tough as nails, that's crazy.
2: Milsey and Guy.
1: Oh yeah.
0: What's
1: I bet
0: for?
1: You enjoyed that drive into the office today, Milsey.
11: The easiest three green ticks you'll ever see in your life.
1: You go 0-3 last week to now 3 out of 3 this week. You're a freak.
12: Well, we're entering the spring, Lash. The Group 1 winners come to fruition now. They've been at the trials and about to hit the racetracks very, very soon.
2: And, of course, live sport.
13: Seals in again to Robinson. This time he's got a massive piece of it. And it's gone up high onto the west stand. It was short and he went whack.
14: Dinks it over the top. It's going to fall to Eliza Just, who has slammed it into the roof of the net.
13: Here's Tanner Boyd. A kick straight through. Here's Lekker Halasima. You cannot leave that man untouched because he will make you pay.
14: The ITM Christchurch Super 440, the Repco Supercars Championship, and we are green as we go side by side, and it's been a fantastic start for Matthew Payne.
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0: You've tuned in to Sport Nation, but this program isn't available outside of New Zealand. Don't worry, you can still get your fix of Scotty and Izzy.
1: You said to him when we started that I had a very punchable face. That was your words to him.
2: Well, I didn't say it on here. I know I have
1: a punchable face, but it doesn't need to be punched. Just being a punchable face is enough.
2: Well, I've got a punchable face. I'm sure many want to punch my face in too.
1: Who wants to
2: That's
1: punch?
2: Okay.
1: Is it because the look of the face or is it just my personality? You know, just I'm punchable.
2: Oh, you're very... No, I just think people that are very witty and got big mouths, we just tend to say things that wind people up.
1: I've got a tiny waha.
0: Mornings with Tony Johnson.
3: New Zealand chef de mission Nigel Avery, who's been good enough to give us some time to reflect on the games. Nigel, thank you so much for joining us.
4: Hey, you're welcome. Thanks for having me.
3: New Zealand ended up with 36 medals, 10 gold,

0: about, and when we won at Pretoria, he literally came up to me in the tunnel as I was walking off and hugged me. In those days, All Blacks didn't really hug each other. He said, Sean, thank you so much.
1: Afternoons with Steffi.
2: Do think it's important we acknowledge Yvette McCawson-Jerry, who stepped into the breach when Knowles was stood down. And I do want to acknowledge Karen Berger, who was appointed captain in the worst, worst situation. To be able to steer this ship with holes all through its hull and get through the Strait of Netball to a gold medal is quite remarkable. The more I think about it, the more it blows me away.
1: The Rural Roundup with Erin Speedy.
3: Last year you also had a bit of a crash, didn't you, during those 6 days? Talk us through what happened.
4: Had some x-rays and that, and I actually had broke a bit of my elbow, cracked my collarbone, cracked my shoulder blade, and yeah, dislocated my thumb. And that was only on day three, so I had to race for another 3 days like that.
3: Oh my gosh, so you raced for 3 days like that.
4: Yeah, it was a bit sore, but we're just into it.
3: Jeez, you're a hard bastard, aren't you? Tough as nails. That's crazy.
1: Milsey and Guy.
5: Oh yeah.
6: What's
5: I
6: that
5: bet
6: for?
5: You enjoyed that drive into the office today, Milsey.
7: The easiest three green ticks you'll ever see in your life.
5: You go 0-3 last week to now 3 out of 3 this week. You're a freak.
8: Well, we're entering the spring, Lash. The Group 1 winners come to fruition now. They've been at the trials and about to hit the racetracks very, very soon.
1: And, of course, live sport.
9: Seals in again to Robinson. This time he's got a massive piece of it. And it's gone up high onto the west stand. It was short and he went whack.
10: Dinks it over the top. It's going to fall to Eliza Just, who has slammed it into the roof of the net.
9: Here's Tanner Boyd. A kick straight through. Here's Lekker Halasima. You cannot leave that man untouched, because he will make you pay.
10: The ITM Christchurch Super 440, the Repco Supercars Championship, and we are green as we go side by side, and it's been a fantastic start for Matthew Payne.
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0: You've tuned in to Sport Nation, but this program isn't available outside of New Zealand. 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
1: You said to him when we started that I had a very punchable face. That was your words to him.
2: Well, I didn't say it on here. I know I have
1: a punchable face, but it doesn't need to be punched. Just being a punchable face is enough.
2: Well, I've got a punchable face. I'm sure many want to punch my face in too.
1: Who wants to
2: punch? That's okay.
1: Is it because the look of the face, or is it just my personality? You know, just I'm punchable.
2: Oh, you're very... No, I just think people that... Yeah, very witty and got big mouths. We just tend to say things
1: mouth.
2: That wind people up.
1: I've got a tiny wife.
0: Mornings with Tony Johnson.
3: New Zealand chef de mission Nigel Avery, who's been good enough to give us some time to reflect on the games. Nigel, thank you so much for joining us.
4: Hey, you're welcome. Thanks for having me.
3: New Zealand ended up with 36 medals, 10 gold, 14 silver, 12 bronze. One more in total than I think the high performance projection. How do you rate the overall performance?
4: Well, you know, we're really happy. You know, we don't count the medals like HBCNZ do. We want to support all our athletes. The stat that I asked our team to collate last night was how many fourths we got, and it was 14.
0: Mornings with Rick and Chappie.
5: The last man to captain the All Blacks on a tour to South Africa is Sean Fitzpatrick. Good morning to you, Sean. How are you doing?
6: Very good, thank you. I'm very excited about this great rivalry.
7: Well, there's a couple of stories I've heard that I wouldn't mind you recounting if you don't mind sharing. One involving Don Clark in the tunnel.
6: Yeah, we had to sort of educate a couple of the younger members of the team about what this rivalry was all about. And when we won in Pretoria, he literally came up to me in the tunnel as I was walking off and hugged me. In those days, All Blacks didn't really hug each other. It's a good day. Said, Sean, thank you so much.
0: Afternoons with Steffi.
8: Do think it's important we acknowledge Yvette McCawson-Jury, who stepped into the breach when Knowles was stood down. And I do want to acknowledge Karen Berger, who was appointed captain in the worst, worst situation. To be able to steer this ship with holes all through its hull and get through the Strait of Netball to a gold medal

0: quite remarkable. The more I think about it, the more it blows me away.
1: The Rural Roundup with Erin Speedy.
2: Last year you also had a bit of a crash, didn't you, during those 6 days? Talk us through what happened.
3: Had some x-rays and that, and I actually had broke a bit of my elbow, cracked my collarbone, cracked my shoulder blade, and yeah, dislocated my thumb. And that was only on day three, so I had to race for another 3 days like that.
2: Oh my gosh, so, yeah, you raced for 3 days like that.
3: Yeah, it was a bit sore, but we're just into it.
2: Jeez, you're a hard bastard, aren't you? Tough as nails. That's crazy.
1: Milsey and Guy.
4: Oh yeah.
5: What's
4: I bet
5: for?
4: You enjoyed that drive into the office today, Milsey.
5: The easiest three green ticks you'll ever see in your life.
4: You got 0-3 last week to now 3 out of 3 this week. You're a freak.
6: Well, we're entering the spring, Lash. The Group 1 winners come to fruition now. They've been at the trials and about to hit the racetracks very, very soon.
1: And, of course, live sport.
7: Seals in again to Robinson. This time he's got a massive piece of it. And it's gone up high onto the west stand. It was short and he went whack.
8: Dinks it over the top. It's going to fall to Eliza Just, who has slammed it into the roof of the net.
7: Here's Tanner Boyd. A kick straight through. Here's Lekker Halasima. You cannot leave that man untouched because he will make you pay.
8: The ITM Christchurch Super 440, the Repco Supercars Championship, and we are green as we go side by side, and it's been a fantastic start for Matthew Payne.
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0: You've tuned in to Sport Nation, but this program isn't available outside of New Zealand. 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
1: You said to him when we started that I had a very punchable face. That was your words to him.
2: Well, I didn't say it on here.
1: I know
2: now
1: a punchable face, but it doesn't need to be punched. Just being a punchable face is enough.
2: Well, I've got a punchable face. I'm sure many want to punch my face in too.
1: Who wants to
2: punch? Okay.
1: Is it because the look of the face, or is it just my personality? You know, just I'm punchable.
2: Oh, you're very... No, I just think people that... Yeah, very witty and got big mouths. We just tend to say things
1: mouth.
2: That wind people up.
1: I've got a tiny wahoo.
0: Mornings with Tony Johnson.
3: New Zealand chef de mission Nigel Avery, who's been good enough to give us some time to reflect on the games. Nigel, thank you so much for joining us.
4: Hey, you're welcome. Thanks for having me.
3: New Zealand ended up with 36 medals, 10 gold, 14 silver, 12 bronze. One more in total than I think the high performance projection. How do you rate the overall performance?
4: Well, you know, we're really happy. You know, we don't count the medals like HBCNZ do. We want to support all our athletes. The stat that I asked our team to collate last night was how many fourths we got, and it was 14.
0: Mornings with Rick and Chappy.
5: The last man to captain the All Blacks on a tour to South Africa is Sean Fitzpatrick. Good morning to you, Sean. How are you doing?
6: Very good, thank you. I'm very excited about this great rivalry.
7: Well, there's a couple of stories I've heard that I wouldn't mind you recounting if you don't mind sharing. One involving Don Clark in the tunnel.
6: Yeah, we had to sort of educate a couple of the younger members of the team about what this rivalry was all about. And when we won in Pretoria, he literally came up to me in the tunnel as I was walking off and hugged me. In those days, All Blacks didn't really hug each other. It's a good day. Said, Sean, thank you so much.
0: Afternoons with Steffi.
8: Do think it's important we acknowledge Yvette McCawson-Jury, who stepped into the breach when Knowles was stood down. And I do want to acknowledge Karen Berger, who was appointed captain in the worst situation, to be able to steer this ship with holes all through its hull and get through the Strait of Netball to a gold medal is quite remarkable. The more I think about it, the more it blows me away.
0: The Rural Roundup with Erin Speedy.
9: Last year you also had a bit of a crash, didn't you, during those 6 days? Talk us through what happened.
10: Had some x-rays and that, and I actually had broke a bit of my elbow, cracked my collarbone, cracked my shoulder blade, and yeah, dislocated my thumb. And that was only on day three, so I had to race for another 3 days like that.
9: Oh my gosh, so, yeah, you raced for 3 days like that.
10: Yeah, it was a bit sore, but we're just into it.
9: Jeez, you're a hard bastard, aren't you? Tough as nails. That's crazy.
0: Millsy and Guy.
2: Oh yeah.
1: What's up?

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1: The easiest three green ticks you'll ever see in your life.
0: You go 0-3 last week to now 3 out of 3 this week. You're a freak.
2: Well, we're entering the spring, Lash. The Group 1 winners come to fruition now. They've been at the trials and about to hit the racetracks very, very soon.
3: And, of course, live sport.
4: Seals in again to Robinson. This time he's got a massive piece of it. And it's gone up high onto the west stand. It was short and he went whack.
5: Digs it over the top. It's going to fall to Eliza Just, who has slammed it into the roof of the net.
4: Here's Tanner Boyd. A kick straight through. Here's Lekker Halasima. You cannot leave that man untouched because he will make you pay.
5: The ITM Christchurch Super 440, the Repco Supercars Championship, and we are green as we go side by side, and it's been a fantastic start for Matthew Payne.
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0: You've tuned in to Sport Nation, but this program isn't available outside of New Zealand. 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
1: You said to him when we started that I had a very punchable face. That was your words to him.
2: Well, I didn't say it on here. I know I have
1: a punchable face, but it doesn't need to be punched. Just being a punchable face is enough.
2: Well, I've got a punchable face. I'm sure many want to punch my face in too.
1: Who wants to
2: punch? It's okay.
1: Is it because the look of the face, or is it just my personality? You know, just I'm punchable.
2: Oh, you're very... No, I just think people that... Yeah, very witty and got big mouths. We just tend to say things
1: mouth.
2: That wind people up.
1: I've got a tiny waha.
0: Mornings with Tony Johnson.
3: New Zealand chef de mission Nigel Avery, who's been good enough to give us some time to reflect on the games. Nigel, thank you so much for joining us.
4: Hey, you're welcome. Thanks for having me.
3: New Zealand ended up with 36 medals, 10 gold, 14 silver, 12 bronze. One more in total than I think the high performance projection. How do you rate the overall performance?
4: Well, you know, we're really happy. You know, we don't count the medals like HBCNZ do. 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The stat that I asked our team to collate last night was how many fourths we got, and it was 14.
0: Mornings with Rick and Chappie.
5: The last man to captain the All Blacks on a tour to South Africa is Sean Fitzpatrick. Good morning to you, Sean. How are you doing?
6: Very good, thank you. I'm very excited about this great rivalry.
7: Well, there's a couple of stories I've heard that I wouldn't mind you recounting if you don't mind sharing. One involving Don Clark in the tunnel.
6: Yeah, we had to sort of educate a couple of the younger members of the team about what this rivalry was all about. And when we won at Pretoria, he literally came up to me in the tunnel as I was walking off and hugged me. In those days, All Blacks didn't really hug each other. It's a good day. He said, Sean, thank you so much.
0: Afternoons with Steffi.
8: Do think it's important we acknowledge Yvette McCawson-Jury, who stepped into the breach when Knowles was stood down. And I do want to acknowledge Karen Berger, who was appointed captain in the worst, worst situation. To be able to steer this ship with holes all through its hull and get through the Strait of Netball to a gold medal is quite remarkable. The more I think about it, the more it blows me away.
0: The Rural Roundup with Erin Speedy.
9: Last year you also had a bit of a crash, didn't you, during those 6 days? Talk us through what happened.
10: Had some x-rays and that, and I actually had broke a bit of my elbow, cracked my collarbone, cracked my shoulder blade, and dislocated my thumb, and that was only on day 3, so I had to race for another 3 days like that.
9: Oh my gosh, so, you raced for 3 days like that?
10: Yeah, it was a bit sore, but we were just into it.
9: Jeez, you're a hard bastard, aren't you? Tough as nails, that's crazy.
0: Milsey and Guy.
11: Oh yeah.
1: What's
11: I
1: that
11: bet
1: for?
11: You enjoyed that drive into the office today, Milsey.
12: The easiest 3 green ticks you'll ever see in your life.
11: You go 0-3 last week to now 3 out of 3 this week. You're a freak.
13: Well, we're entering the spring, Lash. The Group 1 winners come to fruition now. They've been at the trials and about to hit the racetracks very, very soon.
0: And, of course, live sport.
14: Seals in again to Robinson. This time he's got a massive piece of it. And it's gone up high onto the west stand. It was short and he went whack.
15: Dinks it over the top. It's going to fall to Eliza Just, who has slammed it into the roof of the net.

0: is Tanner Boyd. A kick straight through. Here's Lekker Halasima. You cannot leave that man untouched, because he will make you pay.
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0: You've tuned in to Sport Nation, but this program isn't available outside of New Zealand. Don't worry, you can still get your fix of Scotty and Izzy.
1: You said to him when we started that I had a very punchable face. That was your words to him.
2: Well, I didn't say it on here. I know I have
1: a punchable face, but it doesn't need to be punched. Just being a punchable face is enough.
2: Well, I've got a punchable face. You want to punch my face in too.
1: Who wants to
2: punch?
1: That's
2: okay.
1: Is it because the look of the face or is it just my personality? You know, just I'm punchable.
2: Oh, you're very... No, I just think people that... Yeah, very witty and got big mouths. We just tend to say things that wind people up.
1: I've got a tiny wife.
0: Mornings with Tony Johnson.
3: New Zealand chef de mission Nigel Avery, who's been good enough to give us some time to reflect on the games. Nigel, thank you so much for joining us.
4: Hey, you're welcome. Thanks for having me.
3: New Zealand ended up with 36 medals, 10 gold, 14 silver, 12 bronze. One more in total than I think the high performance projection. How do you rate the overall performance?
4: Well, you know, we're really happy. You know, we don't count the medals like HBCNZ do. 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
0: Mornings with Rick and Chappy.
5: The last man to captain the All Blacks on a tour to South Africa is Sean Fitzpatrick. Good morning to you, Sean. How are you doing?
6: Very good, thank you. I'm very excited about this great rivalry.
7: Well, there's a couple of stories I've heard that I wouldn't mind you recounting if you don't mind sharing. One involving Don Clark in the tunnel.
6: Yeah, we had to sort of educate a couple of the younger members of the team about what this rivalry was all about. And when we won in Pretoria, he literally came up to me in the tunnel as I was walking off and hugged me. In those days, All Blacks didn't really hug each other. It's a good day. Sean, thank you so much.
0: Afternoons with Steffi.
8: Do think it's important we acknowledge Yvette McCaw's injury, who stepped into the breach when Knowles was stood down. And I do want to acknowledge Karen Berger, who was appointed captain in the worst situation, to be able to steer this ship with holes all through its hull and get through the Strait of Netball to a gold medal is quite remarkable. The more I think about it, the more it blows me away.
0: The Rural Roundup with Erin Speedy.
9: Last year you also had a bit of a crash, didn't you, during those 6 days? Talk us through what happened.
10: Had some x-rays and that, and I actually had broke a bit of my elbow, cracked my collarbone, cracked my shoulder blade, and yeah, dislocated my thumb. And that was only on day three, so I had to race for another 3 days like that.
9: Oh my gosh, so you raced for 3 days like that.
10: Yeah, it was a bit sore, but we're just into it.
9: Jeez, you're a hard bastard, aren't you? Tough as nails. That's crazy.
0: Milsey and Guy.
11: Oh yeah.
1: What's
11: I
1: that
11: bet
1: for?
11: You enjoyed that drive into the office today, Milsey.
1: The easiest three green ticks you'll ever see in your life.
11: You go 0-3 last week to now 3 out of 3 this week. You're a freak.
12: Well, we're entering the spring, Lash. The Group 1 winners come to fruition now. They've been at the trials and about to hit the racetracks very, very soon.
0: And, of course, live sport.
13: Seals in again to Robinson. This time he's got a massive piece of it. And it's gone up high onto the west stand. It was short and he went whack.
14: Dinks it over the top. It's going to fall to Eliza Just, who has slammed it into the roof of the net.
13: Here's Tanner Boyd. A kick straight through. Here's Lekker Halasima. You cannot leave that man untouched because he will make you pay.
14: The ITM Christchurch Super 440, the Repco Supercars Championship, and we are green as we go side by side, and it's been a fantastic start for Matthew Payne.
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0: You've tuned in to Sport Nation, but this program isn't available outside of New Zealand. 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
1: You said to him when we started that I had a very punchable face. That was your words to him.
2: Well, I didn't say it on here. I know I have
1: a punchable face, but it doesn't need to be punched. Just being a punchable face is enough.
2: Well, I've got a punchable face. I'm sure many want to punch my face in too.
1: Who wants to
2: punch?
1: That's
2: okay.
1: Is it because the look of the face, or is it just my personality? You know, just I'm punchable.
2: Oh, you're very... No, I just think people that... Yeah, very witty and got big mouths. We just tend to say things
1: mouth.
2: That wind people up.
1: I've got a tiny wife.
0: Mornings with Tony Johnson.
3: New Zealand chef de mission Nigel Avery, who's been good enough to give us some time to reflect on the games. Nigel, thank you so much for joining us.
4: Hey, you're welcome. Thanks for having me.
3: New Zealand ended up with 36 medals, 10 gold, 14 silver, 12 bronze. One more in total than I think the high performance projection. How do you rate the overall performance?
4: Well, you know, we're really happy. You know, we don't count the medals like HBCNZ do. 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
0: Mornings with Rick and Chappie.
5: The last man to captain the All Blacks on a tour to South Africa is Sean Fitzpatrick. Good morning to you, Sean. How are you doing?
6: Very good, thank you. I'm very excited about this great rivalry.
7: Well, there's a couple of stories I've heard that I wouldn't mind you recounting if you don't mind sharing. One involving Don Clark in the tunnel.
6: Yeah, we had to sort of educate a couple of the younger members of the team about what this rivalry was all about. And when we won at Pretoria, he literally came up to me in the tunnel as I was walking off and hugged me. In those days, All Blacks didn't really hug each other. It's a good day. He said, Sean, thank you so much.
0: Afternoons with Steffi.
8: Do think it's important we acknowledge Yvette McCawson-Jury, who stepped into the breach when Knowles was stood down. And I do want to acknowledge Karen Berger, who was appointed captain in the worst, worst situation. To be able to steer this ship with holes all through its hull and get through the Strait of Netball to a gold medal is quite remarkable. The more I think about it, the more it blows me away.
0: The Rural Roundup with Erin Speedy.
9: Last year you also had a bit of a crash, didn't you, during those 6 days? Talk us through what happened.
10: Had some x-rays and that, and I actually had broke a bit of my elbow, cracked my collarbone, cracked my shoulder blade, and yeah, dislocated my thumb. And that was only on day three, so I had to race for another 3 days like that.
9: Oh my gosh, so, yeah, you raced for 3 days like that.
10: Yeah, it was a bit sore, but we're just into it.
9: Jeez, you're a hard bastard, aren't you? Tough as nails. That's crazy.
0: Milsey and Guy.
11: Oh yeah.
1: What's
11: I
1: that
11: bet
1: for?
11: You enjoyed that drive into the office today, Milsey.
12: The easiest three green ticks you'll ever see in your life.
11: You go 0-3 last week to now 3 out of 3 this week. You're a freak.
13: Well, we're entering the spring, Lash. The Group 1 winners come to fruition now. They've been at the trials and about to hit the racetracks very, very soon.
0: And, of course, live sport.
14: Seals in again to Robinson. This time he's got a massive piece of it. And it's gone up high onto the west stand. It was short and he went whack.
15: Dinks it over the top. It's going to fall to Eliza Just, who has slammed it into the roof of the net.
14: Here's Tanner Boyd. A kick straight through. Here's Lekka Halasima. You cannot leave that man untouched because he will make you pay.
15: The ITM Christchurch Super 440, the Repco Supercars Championship, and we are green as we go side by side, and it's been a fantastic start for Matthew Payne.
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0: You've tuned in to Sport Nation, but this program isn't available outside of New Zealand. 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
1: You said to him when we started that I had a very punchable face. That was your words to him.
2: Well, I didn't say it on here. I know I have
1: a punchable face, but it doesn't need to be punched. Just being a punchable face is enough.
2: Well, I've got a punchable face. You want to punch my face in too.
1: Who wants to
2: punch? It's okay.
1: Is it because the look of the face or is it just my personality? You know, just I'm punchable.
2: Oh, I just think people that are very witty and got big mouths, we just tend to say things
1: mouth.
2: That wind people up.
1: I've got a tiny wife.
0: Mornings with Tony Johnson.
3: New Zealand chef de mission Nigel Avery, who's been good enough to give us some time to reflect on the games. Nigel, thank you so much for joining us.
4: Hey, you're welcome. Thanks for having me.
3: New Zealand ended up with 36 medals, 10 gold, 14 silver, 12 bronze. One more in total than I think the high performance projection. How do you rate the overall performance?
4: Well, you know, we're really happy. You know, we don't count the medals like HBCNZ do. We want to support all our athletes. The stat that I asked our team to collate last night was how many fourths we got, and it was 14.
0: Mornings with Rick and Chappy.
5: The last man to captain the All Blacks on a tour to South Africa is Sean Fitzpatrick. Good morning to you, Sean. How are you doing?
6: Very good, thank you. I'm very excited about this great rivalry.
7: Well, there's a couple of stories I've heard that I wouldn't mind you recounting if you don't mind sharing. One involving Don Clark in the tunnel.
6: Yeah, we had to sort of educate a couple of the younger members of the team about what this rivalry was all about. And when we won in Pretoria, he literally came up to me in the tunnel as I was walking off and hugged me. In those days, All Blacks didn't really hug each other. It's a good day. He said, Sean, thank you so much.
0: Afternoons with Steffi.
8: Do think it's important we acknowledge Yvette McCawson-Jerry, who stepped into the breach when Knowles was stood down. And I do want to acknowledge Karen Berger, who was appointed captain in the worst, worst situation. To be able to steer this ship with holes all through its hull and get through the Strait of Netball to a gold medal is quite remarkable. The more I think about it, the more it blows me away.
0: The Rural Roundup with Erin Speedy.
9: Last year you also had a bit of a crash, didn't you, during those 6 days. Talk us through what happened.
10: Had some x-rays and that, and I actually had broke a bit of my elbow, cracked my collarbone, cracked my shoulder blade, and dislocated my thumb, and that was only on day 3, so I had to race for another 3 days like that.
9: Oh my gosh, so you raced for 3 days like that.
10: Yeah, it was a bit sore, but we're just into it.
9: Jeez, you're a hard bastard, aren't you? Tough as nails, that's crazy.
0: Milsey and Guy.
11: Oh yeah.
1: What's
11: I
1: that
11: bet
1: for?
11: You enjoyed that drive into the office today, Milsey.
12: The easiest 3 green ticks you'll ever see in your life.
11: You go 0-3 last week to now 3 out of 3 this week. You're a freak.
13: Well, we're entering the spring, Lash. The Group 1 winners come to fruition now. They've been at the trials and about to hit the racetracks very, very soon.
0: And, of course, live sport.
14: Seals in again to Robinson. This time he's got a massive piece of it. And it's gone up high onto the west stand. It was short and he went whack.
15: Dinks it over the top. It's going to fall to a line. Who has slammed it into the roof of the net.
14: Here's Tanner Boyd. A kick straight through. Here's Lekker Halasima. You cannot leave that man untouched because he will make you pay.
15: The ITM Christchurch Super 440, the Repco Supercars Championship, and we are green as we go side by side, and it's been a fantastic start for Matthew Payne.
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0: You've tuned in to Sport Nation, but this program isn't available outside of New Zealand. Don't worry, you can still get your fix of Scotty and Izzy.
1: You said to him when we started that I had a very punchable face. That was your words to him.
2: Well, I didn't say it on here. I know I have
1: a punchable face, but it doesn't need to be punched. Just being a punchable face is enough.
2: Well, I've got a punchable face. I'm sure many want to punch my face in too.
1: Who wants to
2: That's
1: punch?
2: Okay.
1: Is it because the look of the face or is it just my personality? You know, just I'm punchable.
2: Oh, you're very... No, I just think people that are very witty and got big mouths, we just tend to say things
1: mouth.
2: That wind people up.
1: I've got a tiny waha.
0: Mornings with Tony Johnson.
3: New Zealand chef de mission Nigel Avery, who's been good enough to give us some time to reflect on the games. Nigel, thank you so much for joining us.
4: Hey, you're welcome. Thanks for having me.
3: New Zealand ended up with 36 medals, 10 gold, 14 silver, 12 bronze, one more in total than I think the high performance

0: projection. How do you rate the overall performance?
1: Well, you know, we're really happy. You know, we don't count the medals like HBSNZ do. We want to support all our athletes. The stat that I asked our team to collate last night was how many fourths we got, and it was 14.
2: Mornings with Rick and Chappy.
3: The last man to captain the All Blacks on a tour to South Africa is Sean Fitzpatrick. Good morning to you, Sean. How are you doing?
4: Very good, thank you. I'm very excited about this great rivalry.
5: Well, there's a couple of stories I've heard that I wouldn't mind you recounting if you don't mind sharing. One involving Don Clark in the tunnel.
4: Yeah, we had to sort of educate a couple of the younger members of the team about what this rivalry was all about. And when we won at Pretoria, he literally came up to me in the tunnel as I was walking off and hugged me. In those days, All Blacks didn't really hug each other. He said, Sean, thank you so much.
2: Afternoons with Steffi.
6: Do think it's important we acknowledge Yvette McCausland-Jerry, who stepped into the breach when Knowles was stood down. And I do want to acknowledge Karen Berger, who was appointed captain in the worst situation, to be able to steer this ship with holes all through its hull and get through the Strait of Netball to a gold medal is quite remarkable. The more I think about it, the more it blows me away.
2: The Rural Roundup with Erin Speedy.
7: Last year you also had a bit of a crash, didn't you, during those 6 days? Talk us through what happened.
8: Had some x-rays and that, and I actually had broke a bit of my elbow, cracked my collarbone, cracked my shoulder blade, and yeah, dislocated my thumb. And that was only on day three, so I had to race for another 3 days like that.
7: Oh my gosh, so, yeah, you raced for 3 days like that.
8: Yeah, it was a bit sore, but we're just into it.
7: Jeez, you're a hard bastard, aren't you? Tough as nails. That's crazy.
2: Milsey and Guy.
9: Oh yeah.
10: What's
9: I bet
10: for?
9: You enjoyed that drive into the office today, Milsey.
10: The easiest three green ticks you'll ever see in your life.
9: You go 0-3 last week to now 3 out of 3 this week. You're a freak.
11: Well, we're entering the spring, Lash. The Group 1 winners come to fruition now. They've been at the trials and about to hit the racetracks very, very soon.
2: And, of course, live sport.
12: Seals in again to Robinson. This time he's got a massive piece of it. And it's gone up high onto the west stand. It was short and he went whack.
13: Dinks it over the top. It's going to fall to Alonso Just, who has slammed it into the roof of the net.
12: Here's Tanner Boyd. A kick straight through. Here's Lekker Halasima. You cannot leave that man untouched because he will make you pay.
13: The ITM Christchurch Super 440, the Repco Supercars Championship, and we are green as we go side by side, and it's been a fantastic start for Matthew Payne.
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0: You've tuned in to Sport Nation, but this program isn't available outside of New Zealand. 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
1: You said to him when we started that I had a very punchable face. That was your words to him.
2: Well, I didn't say it on here.
1: I know
2: now
1: I have a punchable face, but it doesn't need to be punched. Just being a punchable face is enough.
2: Well, I've got a punchable face. You want to punch my face in too.
1: Who wants to
2: punch? Okay.
1: Is it because the look of the face, or is it just my personality? You know, just I'm punchable.
2: Oh, you're very... No, I just think people that... Yeah, very witty and got big mouths. We just tend to say things
1: mouth.
2: That wind people up.
1: I've got a tiny wah.
0: Mornings with Tony Johnson.
3: New Zealand chef de mission Nigel Avery, who's been good enough to give us some time to reflect on the games. Nigel, thank you so much for joining us.
4: Hey, you're welcome. Thanks for having me.
3: New Zealand ended up with 36 medals, 10 gold, 14 silver, 12 bronze. One more in total than I think the high performance projection. How do you rate the overall performance?
4: Well, you know, we're really happy. You know, we don't count the medals like HBCNZ do. We want to support all our athletes. The stat that I asked our team to collate last night was how many fourths we got, and it was 14.
0: Mornings with Rick and Chappie.
5: The last man to captain the All Blacks on a tour to South Africa is Sean Fitzpatrick. Good morning to you, Sean. How are you doing?
6: Very good, thank you. I'm very excited about this great rivalry.
7: Well, there's a couple of stories I've heard that I wouldn't mind you recounting if you don't mind sharing. One involving Don Clark in the tunnel.
6: Yeah, we had to sort of educate a couple of the younger members of the team about what this rivalry was all about. And when we won at Pretoria, he literally

0: came up to me in the tunnel as I was walking off and hugged me. In those days, All Blacks didn't really hug each other. He said, Sean, thank you so much.
1: Afternoons with Steffi.
2: Do think it's important we acknowledge Yvette McCawson, Jerry, who stepped into the breach when Knowles was stood down. And I do want to acknowledge Karen Berger, who was appointed captain in the worst, worst situation. To be able to steer this ship with holes all through its hull and get through the Strait of Netball to a gold medal is quite remarkable. The more I think about it, the more it blows me away.
1: The Rural Roundup with Erin Speedy.
3: Last year you also had a bit of a crash, didn't you, during those 6 days. Talk us through what happened.
4: Had some x-rays and that, and I actually had broke a bit of my elbow, cracked my collarbone, cracked my shoulder blade, and yeah, dislocated my thumb. And that was only on day three, so I had to race for another 3 days like that.
3: Oh my gosh, so you raced for 3 days like that.
4: Yeah, it was a bit sore, but we're just into it.
3: Jeez, you're a hard bastard, aren't you? Tough as nails. That's crazy.
1: Millsy and Guy.
5: Oh yeah.
6: What's
5: I bet
6: for?
5: You enjoyed that drive into the office today, Millsy.
6: The easiest three green ticks you'll ever see in your life.
5: You go 0-3 last week to now 3 out of 3 this week. You're a freak.
7: Well, we're entering the spring, Lash. The Group 1 winners come to fruition now. They've been at the trials and about to hit the racetracks very, very soon.
1: And, of course, live sport.
8: Seals in again to Robinson. This time he's got a massive piece of it. And it's gone up high onto the west stand. It was short and he went whack.
9: Digs it over the top. It's going to fall to Eliza Just, who has slammed it into the roof of the net.
8: Here's Tanner Boyd. A kick straight through. Here's Lekker Halasima. You cannot leave that man untouched because he will make you pay.
9: The ITM Christchurch Super 440, the Repco Supercars Championship, and we are green as we go side by side, and it's been a fantastic start for Matthew Payne.
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0: You've tuned in to Sport Nation, but this program isn't available outside of New Zealand. 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
1: You said to him when we started that I had a very punchable face. That was your words to him.
2: Well, I didn't say it on here. I know I have
1: a punchable face, but it doesn't need to be punched. Just being a punchable face is enough.
2: Well, I've got a punchable face. I'm sure many want to punch my face in too.
1: Who wants to
2: punch?
1: That's
2: okay.
1: Is it because the look of the face, or is it just my personality? You know, just I'm punchable.
2: Oh, you're very... No, I just think people that... Yeah, very witty and got big mouths. We just tend to say things
1: mouth.
2: That wind people up.
1: I've got a tiny waha.
0: Mornings with Tony Johnson.
3: New Zealand chef de mission Nigel Avery, who's been good enough to give us some time to reflect on the games. Nigel, thank you so much for joining us.
4: Hey, you're welcome. Thanks for having me.
3: New Zealand ended up with 36 medals, 10 gold, 14 silver, 12 bronze. One more in total than I think the high performance projection. 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
4: Well, you know, we're really happy. You know, we don't count the medals like HBCNZ do. We want to support all our athletes. The stat that I asked our team to collate last night was how many fourths we got, and it was 14.
0: Mornings with Rick and Chappie.
5: The last man to captain the All Blacks on a tour to South Africa is Sean Fitzpatrick. Good morning to you, Sean. How are you doing?
6: Very good, thank you. I'm very excited about this great rivalry.
7: Well, there's a couple of stories I've heard that I wouldn't mind you recounting if you don't mind sharing. One involving Don Clark in the tunnel.
6: Yeah, we had to sort of educate a couple of the younger members of the team about what this rivalry was all about. And when we won at Pretoria, he literally came up to me in the tunnel as I was walking off and hugged me. In those days, All Blacks didn't really hug each other. It's a good day. He said, Sean, thank you so much.
0: Afternoons with Steffi.
8: Do think it's important we acknowledge Yvette McCawson-Jury, who stepped into the breach when Knowles was stood down. And I do want to acknowledge Karen Berger, who was appointed captain in the worst, worst situation. To be able to steer this ship with holes all through its hull and get through the Strait of Netball to a gold medal is quite remarkable. The more I think about it, the more it blows me away.
0: The Rural Roundup with Erin Speedy.
9: Last year you also had a bit of a crash, didn't you, during those 6 days? Talk us through what happened.
10: Had some x-rays and that, and I actually had broke a bit of my elbow, cracked my collarbone, cracked my shoulder blade, and yeah, dislocated my thumb. And that was only on day three, so I had to race for another 3 days like that.
9: Oh my gosh, so, yeah, you raced for 3 days like that.
10: Yeah, it was a bit sore, but we're just into it.
9: Jeez, you're a hard bastard, aren't you? Tough as nails. That's crazy.
0: Milsey and Guy.
11: Oh yeah.
1: What's
11: I
1: so
11: bet
1: for?
11: You enjoyed that drive into the office today, Milsey.
12: The easiest three green ticks you'll ever see in your life.
11: You go 0-3 last week to now 3 out of 3 this week. You're a freak.
13: Well, we're entering the spring, Lash. The Group 1 winners come to fruition now. They've been at the trials and about to hit the racetracks very, very soon.
0: And, of course, live sport.
14: Seals in again to Robinson. This time he's got a massive piece of it. And it's gone up high onto the west stand. It was short and he went whack.
15: Dinks it over the top. It's going to fall to Eliza Just, who has slammed it into the roof of the net.
14: Here's Tanner Boyd. A kick straight through. Here's Lekka Halasima. You cannot leave that man untouched because he will make you pay.
15: The ITM Christchurch Super 440, the Repco Supercars Championship, and we are green as we go side by side, and it's been a fantastic start for Matthew Payne.
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0: You've tuned in to Sport Nation, but this program isn't available outside of New Zealand. 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
1: You said to him when we started that I had a very punchable face. That was your words to him.
2: Well, I didn't say it on here. I know I have
1: a punchable face, but it doesn't need to be punched. Just being a punchable face is enough.
2: Well, I've got a punchable face. You want to punch my face in too.
1: Who wants to
2: punch? That's okay.
1: Is it because the look of the face, or is it just my personality? You know, just I'm punchable.
2: Oh, you're very... No, I just think people that are very witty and got big mouths, we just tend to say things
1: mouth.
2: That wind people up.
1: I've got a tiny waha.
0: Mornings with Tony Johnson.
3: New Zealand chef de mission Nigel Avery, who's been good enough to give us some time to reflect on the games. Nigel, thank you so much for joining us.
4: Hey, you're welcome. Thanks for having me.
3: New Zealand ended up with 36 medals, 10 gold, 14 silver, 12 bronze. One more in total than I think the high performance projection. How do you rate the overall performance?
4: Well, you know, we're really happy. You know, we don't count the medals like HBCNZ do. 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
0: Mornings with Rick and Chappie.
5: The last man to captain the All Blacks on a tour to South Africa is Sean Fitzpatrick. Good morning to you, Sean. How are you doing?
6: Very good, thank you. I'm very excited about this great rivalry.
7: Well, there's a couple of stories I've heard that I wouldn't mind you recounting if you don't mind sharing. One involving Don Clark in the tunnel.
6: Yeah, we had to sort of educate a couple of the younger members of the team about what this rivalry was all about. And when we won in Pretoria, he literally came up to me in the tunnel as I was walking off and hugged me. In those days, All Blacks didn't really hug each other. He said, Sean, thank you so much.
0: Afternoons with Steffi.
8: Do think it's important we acknowledge Yvette McCawson-Jury, who stepped into the breach when Knowles was stood down. And I do want to acknowledge Karen Berger, who was appointed captain in the worst, worst situation. To be able to steer this ship with holes all through its hull and get through the Strait of Netball to a gold medal is quite remarkable. The more I think about it, the more it blows me away.
0: The Rural Roundup with Erin Speedy.
9: Last year you also had a bit of a crash, didn't you, during those 6 days. Talk us through what happened.
10: Had some x-rays and that, and I actually had broke a bit of my elbow, cracked my collarbone, cracked my shoulder blade, and yeah, dislocated my thumb, and that was only on day three, so I had to race for another 3 days like that.
9: Oh my gosh, so, yeah, you raced for 3 days like that.
10: Yeah, it was a bit sore, but we were just into it.
9: Jeez, you're a hard bastard, aren't you? Tough as nails, that's crazy.
0: Milsey and Guy.
11: Oh yeah.
1: What's
11: I
1: that
11: bet
1: for?
11: You enjoyed that drive into the office today, Milsey.

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1: You got 0-3 last week to now 3 out of 3 this week. You're a freak.
2: Well, we're entering the spring, Lash. The Group 1 winners come to fruition now. They've been at the trials and about to hit the racetracks very, very soon.
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4: Seals in again to Robinson. 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And it's gone up high onto the west stand. 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
5: Dinks it over the top. It's going to fall to Eliza Just, who has slammed it into the roof of the net.
4: Here's Tanner Boyd. A kick straight through. Here's Lekker Halasima. 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

0: You've tuned in to Sport Nation, but this program isn't available outside of New Zealand. 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
1: You said to him when we started that I had a very punchable face. That was your words to him.
2: Well, I didn't say it on here. I know I have
1: a punchable face, but it doesn't need to be punched. Just being a punchable face is enough.
2: Well, I've got a punchable face. You want to punch my face in too.
1: Who wants to
2: That's
1: punch?
2: Okay.
1: Is it because the look of the face was just my personality? You know, just I'm punchable.
2: Oh, you're very... No, I just think people that are very witty and got big mouths, we just tend to say things
1: mouth.
2: That wind people up.
1: I've got a tiny wife.
0: Mornings with Tony Johnson.
3: New Zealand chef de mission Nigel Avery, who's been good enough to give us some time to reflect on the games. Nigel, thank you so much for joining us.
4: Hey, you're welcome. Thanks for having me.
3: New Zealand ended up with 36 medals, 10 gold, 14 silver, 12 bronze. One more in total than I think the high performance projection. How do you rate the overall performance?
4: Well, you know, we're really happy. You know, we don't count the medals like HBSNZ do. We want to support all our athletes. The stat that I asked our team to collate last night was how many fourths we got, and it was 14.
0: Mornings with Rick and Chappie.
5: The last man to captain the All Blacks on a tour to South Africa is Sean Fitzpatrick. Good morning to you, Sean. How are you doing?
6: Very good, thank you. I'm very excited about this great rivalry.
7: Well, there's a couple of stories I've heard that I wouldn't mind you recounting if you don't mind sharing. One involving Don Clark in the tunnel.
6: Yeah, we had to sort of educate a couple of the younger members of the team about what this rivalry was all about. And when we won at Pretoria, he literally came up to me in the tunnel as I was walking off and hugged me. In those days, All Blacks didn't really hug each other. He said, Sean, thank you so much.
0: Afternoons with Steffi.
8: Do think it's important we acknowledge Yvette McCausland-Jury, who stepped into the breach when Knowles was stood down. And I do want to acknowledge Karen Berger, who was appointed captain in the worst, worst situation. To be able to steer this ship with holes all through its hull and get through the Strait of Netball to a gold medal is quite remarkable. The more I think about it, the more it blows me away.
0: The Rural Roundup with Erin Speedy.
9: Last year you also had a bit of a crash, didn't you, during those 6 days? Talk us through what happened.
10: Had some x-rays and that, and I actually had broke a bit of my elbow, cracked my collarbone, cracked my shoulder blade, and yeah, dislocated my thumb. And that was only on day three, so I had to race for another 3 days like that.
9: Oh my gosh, so, yeah, you raced for 3 days like that.
10: Yeah, it was a bit sore, but we're just into it.
9: Jeez, you're a hard bastard, aren't you? Tough as nails. That's crazy.
0: Milsey and Guy.
11: Oh yeah.
1: What's
11: I bet
1: for?
11: You enjoyed that drive into the office today, Milsey.
1: The easiest three green ticks you'll ever see in your life.
11: You go 0-3 last week to now 3 out of 3 this week. You're a freak.
12: Well, we're entering the spring lash. The Group 1 winners come to fruition now. They've been at the trials and about to hit the racetracks very, very soon.
0: And of course, live sport.
13: Seals in again to Robinson. This time he's got a massive piece of it. And it's gone up high onto the west stand. It was short and he went whack.
14: Dinks it over the top. It's going to fall to Eliza Just, who has slammed it into the roof of the net.
13: Here's Tanner Boyd. A kick straight through. Here's Lekker.

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0: You've tuned in to Sport Nation, but this program isn't available outside of New Zealand. 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
1: You said to him when we started that I had a very punchable face. That was your words to him.
2: Well, I didn't say it on here. I know I have
1: a punchable face, but it doesn't need to be punched. Just being a punchable face is enough.
2: Well, I've got a punchable face. I'm sure many want to punch my face in too.
1: Who wants to
2: punch? That's okay.
1: Is it because the look of the face, or is it just my personality? You know, just I'm punchable.
2: Oh, you're very... No, I just think people that... Yeah, very witty and got big mouths. We just tend to say things
1: mouth.
2: That wind people up.
1: I've got a tiny wife.
0: Mornings with Tony Johnson.
3: New Zealand chef de mission Nigel Avery, who's been good enough to give us some time to reflect on the games. Nigel, thank you so much for joining us.
4: Hey, you're welcome. Thanks for having me.
3: New Zealand ended up with 36 medals, 10 gold, 14 silver, 12 bronze. One more in total than I think the high performance projection. How do you rate the overall performance?
4: Well, you know, we're really happy. You know, we don't count the medals like HBCNZ do. We want to support all our athletes. The stat that I asked our team to collate last night was how many fourths we got, and it was 14.
0: Mornings with Rick and Chappie.
5: The last man to captain the All Blacks on a tour to South Africa is Sean Fitzpatrick. Good morning to you, Sean. How are you doing?
6: Very good, thank you. I'm very excited about this great rivalry.
7: Well, there's a couple of stories I've heard that I wouldn't mind you recounting if you don't mind sharing. One involving Don Clark in the tunnel.
6: Yeah, we had to sort of educate a couple of the younger members of the team about what this rivalry was all about. And when we won in Pretoria, he literally came up to me in the tunnel as I was walking off and hugged me. In those days, All Blacks didn't really hug each other. It's a good day. Said, Sean, thank you so much.
0: Afternoons with Steffi.
8: Do think it's important we acknowledge Yvette McCawson-Jury, who stepped into the breach when Knowles was stood down. And I do want to acknowledge Karen Berger, who was appointed captain in the worst situation, to be able to steer this ship with holes all through its hull and get through the Strait of netball to a gold medal is quite remarkable. The more I think about it, the more it blows me away.
0: The Rural Roundup with Erin Speedy.
9: Last year you also had a bit of a crash, didn't you, during those 6 days? Talk us through what happened.
10: Had some x-rays and that, and I actually had broke a bit of my elbow, cracked my collarbone, cracked my shoulder blade, and dislocated my thumb. And that was only on day 3, so I had to race for another 3 days like that.
9: Oh my gosh, so, you raced for 3 days like that.
10: Yeah, it was a bit sore, but we're just into it.
9: Jeez, you're a hard bastard, aren't you? Tough as nails. That's crazy.
0: Milsey and Guy.
11: Oh yeah.
1: What's
11: I bet
1: for?
11: You enjoyed that drive into the office today, Milsey.
12: The easiest 3 green ticks you'll ever see in your life.
11: You go 0-3 last week to now 3 out of 3 this week. You're a freak.
13: Well, we're entering the spring, Lash. The Group 1 winners come to fruition now. They've been at the trials and about to hit the racetracks very, very soon.
0: And, of course, live sport.
14: Seals in again to Robinson. This time he's got a massive piece of it. And it's gone up high onto the west stand. It was short and he went whack.
15: Dinks it over the top. It's going to fall to Eliza Just, who has slammed it into the roof of the net.
14: Here's Tanner Boyd. A kick straight through. Here's Lekka Halasima. You cannot leave that man untouched because he will make you pay.
15: The ITM Christchurch Super 440, the Repco Supercars Championship, and we are green as we go side by side, and it's been a fantastic start for Matthew Payne.
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0: You've tuned in to Sport Nation, but this program isn't available outside of New Zealand. Don't worry, you can still get your fix of Scotty and Izzy.
1: You said to him when we started that I had a very punchable face. That was your words to him.
2: Well, I didn't say it on here. I know I have
1: a punchable face, but it doesn't need to be punched. Just being a punchable face is enough.
2: Well, I've got a punchable face. I'm sure many want to punch my face in too.
1: Who wants to
2: That's
1: punch?
2: Okay.
1: Is it because the look of the face, or is it just my personality? You know, just I'm punchable.
2: Oh, you're very... No, I just think people that are very witty and got big mouths, we just tend to say things
1: mouth.
2: That wind people up.
1: I've got a tiny wife.
0: Mornings with Tony Johnson.
3: New Zealand chef de mission Nigel Avery, who's been good enough to give us some time to reflect on the games. Nigel, thank you so much for joining us.
4: Hey, you're welcome. Thanks for having me.
3: New Zealand ended up with 36 medals, 10 gold, 14 silver, 12 bronze. One more in total than I think the high performance projection. How do you rate the overall performance?
4: Well, you know, we're really happy. You know, we don't count the medals like HBCNZ do. We want to support all our athletes. The stat that I asked our team to collate last night was how many fourths we got, and it was 14.
0: Mornings with Rick and Chappy.
5: The last man to captain the All Blacks on a tour to South Africa is Sean Fitzpatrick. Good morning to you, Sean. How are you doing?
6: Very good, thank you. I'm very excited about this great rivalry.
7: Well, there's a couple of stories I've heard that I wouldn't mind you recounting if you don't mind sharing. One involving Don Clark in the tunnel.
6: Yeah, we had to sort of educate a couple of the younger members of the team about what this rivalry was all about. And when we won at Pretoria, he literally came up to me in the tunnel as I was walking off and hugged me. In those days, All Blacks didn't really hug each other. He said, Sean, thank you so much.
0: Afternoons with Steffi.
8: Do think it's important we acknowledge Yvette McCawson-Jury, who stepped into the breach when Knowles was stood down. And I do want to acknowledge Karen Berger, who was appointed captain in the worst, worst situation. To be able to steer this ship with holes all through its hull and get through the Strait of Netball to a gold medal is quite remarkable. The more I think about it, the more it blows me away.
0: The Rural Roundup with Erin Speedy.
9: Last year you also had a bit of a crash, didn't you, during those 6 days? Talk us through what happened.
10: Had some x-rays and that, and I actually had broke a bit of my elbow, cracked my collarbone, cracked my shoulder blade, and yeah, dislocated my thumb, and that was only on day three, so I had to race for another 3 days like that.
9: Oh my gosh, so, yeah, you raced for 3 days like that.
10: Yeah, it was a bit sore, but we're just into it.
9: Jeez, you're a hard bastard, aren't you? Tough as nails, that's crazy.
0: Millsy and Guy.
11: Oh yeah.
1: What's
11: I bet
1: for?
11: You enjoyed that drive into the office today, Millsy.
1: The easiest three green ticks you'll ever see in your life.
11: You got 0-3 last week to now 3 out of 3 this week. You're a freak.
12: Well, we're entering the spring, Lash. The Group 1 winners come to fruition now. They've been at the trials and about to hit the racetracks very, very soon.
0: And, of course, live sport.
13: Seals in again to Robinson. This time he's got a massive piece of it. And it's gone up. High onto the west stand. It was short, and he went whack.
14: Dinks it over the top. It's going to fall to Eliza Just, who has slammed it into the roof of the net.
13: Here's Tanner Boyd. A kick straight through. Here's Lekker Halasima. You cannot leave that man untouched, because he will make you pay.
14: The ITM Christchurch Super 440, the Repco Supercars Championship, and we are green as we go side by side, and it's been a fantastic start for Matthew Payne.
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0: You've tuned in to Sport Nation, but this program isn't available outside of New Zealand. Don't worry, you can still get your fix of Scotty and Izzy.
1: You said to him when we started that I had a very punchable face. That was your words to him.
2: Well, I didn't say it on here.
1: I know
2: now
1: I have a punchable face, but it doesn't need to be punched. Just being a punchable face is enough.
2: Well, I've got a

0: deemed it not, which I don't get.
1: We are all still puzzled about it, and we haven't even got to the sending off, which happened earlier on. Exactly, but that is to come. And also the performance of Manchester United, when you think they played over an hour with an extra man, essentially, and still weren't able to get the better of Manchester City. Let's get to Dave, who's a Man United fan, who's rung up and is waiting patiently to speak to us. Evening to you, Dave. How are you?

0: two players offside there. There was two players offside in that goal. I just cannot believe now what we're going through, especially as a club of Manchester United as well, what we've got to put up with all there. As soon as I knew Oliver was refereeing that game today, I thought it was game over for us because he gave them everything.
1: He did give City a red card, to be fair.
0: Well, it was a red card. He kicked him in the guts.
1: Oh, I'm not sure he did, basically. By the way. He kicked him in the guts. So did Fernandes not kick him in the backside?
0: He gave him a little touch, but I'm going on to the biggest point. I'm going on to the biggest point. Carrick ain't going to be United's manager much longer. He's got to go. It's another legend taking over the club, innit? It's another legend as manager like Solskjaer. It ain't going to work. He's not good enough. What did we create there in that game today? You tell me. What did we create? Everybody keeps going about Kobbie Mainoo. Everybody keeps going about Kobbie Mainoo. I don't know where's it coming from? Tielemans and all that. We are a club that's absolutely gone. We're in the gutter. This club is in the gutter. Under this Glazers and Ineos, this club is in the absolute gutter. And I feel like crying now because I'm absolutely devastated over this. This club is in the gutter due to that ownership. Manchester United fans are just being ridiculed all over with tickets and everything. That club, what they're doing to them fans in that stadium is an absolute disgrace. Radio has changed our lives.
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3: The story of John Hoani McDonald is an extraordinary one. It's hard to imagine a more talented and versatile sports person. He represented New Zealand at the first Empire or Commonwealth Games in 1930, winning a gold and a silver in rowing. 2 years later, he carried the flag for New Zealand at the Los Angeles Olympics, the first Māori to do so. In rugby, he represented Marlborough, Mana Whenua, the South Island and the Māori All Blacks on 4 overseas tours. He should have been an All Black, no less than George Nepia said so. And so disillusioned, he switched to rugby league and played professionally for several clubs in England and was picked for a World 13 to play against France. During the war, he served with the Royal Air Force, was reinstated to rugby and played for England against Wales. He was also an excellent tennis player. He played on the famous courts of Wimbledon and was also a useful amateur boxer, cyclist and a billiards player. Some of John or Jack McDonald's exploits have been subject to some confusion, maybe a few exaggerations over the years, but now the reality and the myth have been separated in a beautiful book compiled by Blenheim artist and author.

0: Donald, also known as Uncle Jack, was my stepfather. He was a powerful, quiet gentleman with mana. And those of us lucky enough to know him, he certainly had an impact on us all. It was our son Jeremy, who was coaching at the Motiri Rugby Club at the time, where he had read some articles about Jack and said, "Mum, you should write a book about Jack and get this important history down." We knew John had done some amazing sporting feats, but it wasn't until I started researching that I realised how special he really was and how many sports he'd excelled at. And it's been a real privilege to be able to write his story so more people can learn about him and keep his story alive.
1: Yeah, look, I had heard of him over the years, more frequently, I suppose, referred to as Jack. Can we start with his exploits as a rugby player? Tell us about his early years and what led to him being picked as a Māori All Black.
0: I suppose the first time he was recognised was when he was 13, back in 1921, and he captained a Marlborough schoolboys rugby team to play Wellington as a curtain raiser at Lansdowne Park. From there on, he was a regular in the rep teams through the grades, right through to provincial level. He played 35 games for Marlborough, and it was there he started getting recognised by the Māori selectors, I suspect.
1: Okay, so I think in those days, the Prince of Wales Cup, they had a South Island Māori team, so he was picked for that, I think, 1926. And from there, he got picked for a Māori All Blacks team to play against a New Zealand 15 or a Shadow All Blacks team, but for some reason he didn't play in that game.
0: Yes, surprisingly, and I don't have the exact detail, but Sir Aparina Nata spoke to him, and to avoid any trouble, he was not to play for either team because he'd been chosen for the Māori All Blacks and the All Blacks.
1: Oh, okay, so he ended up playing for neither, but he did end up playing for the Māori All Blacks. In fact, he went on four tours with them, including one to Britain, a long tour they had. So can you tell us what sort of player he was, what position he played, and what sort of made him notable as a player?
0: Yeah, so he was a winger, and he was sometimes a fullback. He was quite big for a winger in those days. He was over 6 foot, and he was about 14 stone, which today is 90 kilos. By all accounts, he was quite a dashing sort of player, a natural, a talented man, and a strong and handsome Māori boy from the Wairaupā. He was described as having great pace and a wonderful pair of hands. He grew up in when times were tough in New Zealand, but he was blessed with a talent, and that allowed him to pursue his love of sports. He was very dedicated, and that drive and self-belief that all top sports people have to have.
1: Yeah.

0: rep team. And in the summer months, he rode for the Wairau and Picton Rowan clubs, which is, even today you only play for one club. He managed to play for two. He actually spent some time in the North Island, and he ended up in the Ranfurly Shield winning team. So that was in 1927. He was transferred to Horowhenua and played for what was then called Mana Whenua, and that was a combined Manawatu Horowhenua team. And he actually scored the winning try when they took the Ranfurly Shield from Wairarapa. They held the shield for most of that season, but finally lost it to Canterbury. Then he was, well actually 1926, he was picked for the Māori All Blacks tour to the UK, France and Canada. Must have been a huge honour.
1: There were quite a few Māori All Black tours at that time. Why was that in particular?
0: In 1928, an All Blacks team toured South Africa, but due to apartheid, the Māori players weren't allowed to go. So they had these Māori tours to the UK and to Australia, and John played in these. In fact, in 1935, he went to Australia as vice-captain, and his captain was the legendary George Nappier. He and John got on very well, and George Nappier was on record as saying that John should have been an All Black. He was playing well, and he was in his prime, and was seen as a really good chance to go to the All Blacks tour of Great Britain in 1935. But he didn't get picked, and that's when he got disheartened and defected to rugby league.
1: Yeah, look, well, we'll talk about the league in a moment, because that's another great part of the story, but it's remarkable that

0: gold medal. In the last race of the day, John was then in a Cox 4. This time they led all the way to win the gold medal. And in doing so, John was the first Māori in New Zealand to win a gold and silver medal. He obviously impressed a lot of people because 2 years later he was chosen again to row at the Olympics in Los Angeles in 1932. And he was named as the flag bearer. Again, the first Māori to be chosen for that honour. He led the Kiwi team out in the front of a crowd of 105 people at the Coliseum.
1: 105,000, I think, yeah.
0: 105, that would be skinny. 105,000.
1: Yeah.
0: As well as being the flag bearer and competing himself, he was the guy who led the New Zealand team haka, which was a source of great pride to him.
1: Yeah, that's incredible. Did he talk much about those experiences and his exploits?
0: Well, not really, Tony. This was a long time ago when I lived with him as a 16, 17-year-old, and I'm a little bit older than that now. But he was such a humble man and would always state that it wasn't just him who won the games of rugby or the rowing races. He was a team player and the team won the events, not himself. He truly was an extraordinarily successful New Zealand sportsman.
1: Yeah. And then there was the league, as I say, went there in 1935, and I think at that time a lot of players went to rugby league, because as you say, New Zealand was in the grip, there'd been a depression, jobs were hard to come by, and a lot of players went. In fact, George Nepia went at about that same time to play rugby league in the UK. Did he and George, did they know each other quite well?
0: Yes, Tony, they did. The pair played rugby together before the 1935 tour. They would have come across each other in North and South Island matches, different Māori.

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0: Thoughts welcome, of course, on 8833. Jimmy Maher out of Harbour is going to talk to us again today, 7:15. Sorry, is. Chris Medlin's going to join us out of Spain as well. Liam Lawson in the points, sixth place finish for him at the new track in Spain. Cam George, Warriors CEO, will join us about the coming weekends.
1: Eden Park.
0: Eden Park on Sunday. Yes, please, I will be.

0: So they're actually kicking it short. They're actually putting it in around the 15-metre, maybe 18-metre mark, and it would allow their chasers to get up. Ethan Hooker, he is very, very good chasing the ball and dominate that space. So I think it's probably time that they make those adjustments, make those changes, and go back to the old way of the guy in the backfield coming forward, getting up, putting a name on it, dominating the space, and just making it a genuine contest. I just think it's time.
1: That's one area of the game. And they're playing a high-tempo brand of footy. I mean, to me, I think this is a team that is still trying to find its balance between how much footy to play and how much ball to allow. Mm. And you're right. Look, we spoke about this during the series, that if you're going to play this up-tempo, offload, huge passing game, and Will Jordan's try is a prime example. You know, it took 32
0: phases
1: to break down the Springboks. Tell me you're not tired after that as the attacking team.
0: Yeah.
1: I mean, it's a lot of phases per point is what I'm trying to say. So you're playing a lot of footy, and a lot of that footy's being played behind the gain line when you're trying to manipulate space and break that defensive line. You're playing on a field that was narrower than usual, which plays right into the hands of a team that has pace on the wings and Hooker and Arensa and has a nice press and slide. So there's just, you have a look there and tell me how many outside breaks did that All Black team make? How many outside breaks did you make? And yet that was the plan time and time and time again. I feel like it is, there's theory involved here, and it's a battle of theory and a battle of styles, but the Springboks had the best of the attack. And I know that's weird to say. They added to their game, and I don't think we've added the parts that are missing. The parts that are missing are still the parts that are missing. We're pressured at the set piece, line out and scrum. Mm-hmm. We're pressured at more defence, and we're pressured at the breakdown. And they made some huge dominant tackles, and they beat us this week as opposed to last week in terms of dominant carries. Jasper Visa is a guy. We've got a bunch of forwards at the moment who are expected to all throw tip passes, back balls, to have a step off the left and the right. And Jasper Visa, I don't think, offloaded once.
0: No.
1: He just breaks you in half, and he does it time after time after time after time. So there's a stylistically a very different athlete in play here. And while I appreciate what the All Blacks are trying to do, it's hard to watch because it didn't look like, to me, it looked like there was a dominant team out there for pretty much the whole game after that Cody Taylor try.
0: Yeah.
1: They just looked like they had the best of it. And you can talk about refereeing decisions, but momentum earns your penalties.
0: Yeah, definitely. And I think KBA, keeping ball alive from South Africa, was great.
1: Yeah.
0: Their LQB, like they'd have a player on their backside and they'd offload it and get another player that's coming through. They looked like they were on the same page, and they looked really polished, to be completely honest. Kurtley Arensa, my goodness, he is...
1: How much pace?
0: He is a player that you cannot afford to switch off. And I think, you know, everyone's talking about the early tackle from Hunnicken.
1: Play the whistle.
0: You got to play the whistle.
1: Play the whistle.
0: We are told that as a young kid, you got to play to the whistle. And there was about three players around that moment just put their hands up.
1: Correct.
0: And switched off, and that cost them. And yeah, look, you could debate it till the cows come home, and whether it was early, it was pretty borderline in terms of that tackle on Josh Morby. I'm not going to go there. But
1: no, but mate, so I've got a thought on that too. If that shoe's on the other foot here, and the All Blacks have been penalised for that, we'd be up in arms. What on earth?
0: Definitely, and we could probably go into some of the officiating, because when obviously the TMO and the communication went out, and that was the reason I had to shoot off and I couldn't watch it, because that first half took about 68 minutes. And I was like, oh my goodness. But you could just see the panic in the referee's eyes.
1: I know. Didn't know what to do.
0: They all started panicking. They were like, oh my gosh, I'm going to have to go and actually officiate this game by myself. I cannot do that. It's like, mate, play on. You know, like... 20 years ago, they were having to just do it themselves.
1: Yep.
0: And, you know, your peripherals, your eye contacts, you're dealing with your ARs, assistant referees on the sidelines. Just play on. Man, it was a shit show over there in America. But anyway, we won't go into it there. I think there's one thing. Our shape is great, Sumo, and I love our shape when it works. That Will Jordan try was a prime example. Backs, forwards, into play.
1: Mm-hmm.

0: But I think our shape actually causes us a lot of trouble sometimes. And the reason why is it's very good. It looks great. But there is a lot of recovery passes with it.
1: Yes.
0: And when you throw those big recovery passes, because South Africa defended really well on the edge. Jesse Creel, Sasha Feinberg, yep. Mgunzulu on the outside would come up. The All Blacks would see them shooting out, so they'd step back or they'd throw that recovery pass. Mm-hmm. Now, I think you have to be brave. And from my time when I was playing, it's just take an extra step. It's just take an extra step. So that defender has to come really far outside of the defensive line to get you, and that'll allow you to get that ball to space. But when you throw that pass over him, that's what he wants you to do. He wants you to throw that big recovery pass so he can get off and make a tackle. So I think there was opportunities probably to kick from that second phase, that second man. Your Geordie Barrett kicking it. There was a prime example when Anton Leonard-Brown dropped it, and it was right in front.
1: That's right.
0: Those are the opportunities that that defensive kind of system presents to you. Look, there's so much upside, but clear and obvious for me that the South Africa is a very good side and we're going to have to play the perfect game to beat them.
1: Sure are. We're going to have to take a break here as well. This is Sport Nation with Scotty and Izzy at Chemist Warehouse, keeping Kiwis healthy all year round. Plenty of texts coming through this morning, as we always knew there would be, and I'm going to get through a few of those right after this.
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3: Chevelle's running on. It's well written in front. Belle Chevelle's going to get very close. Well written needs the post. Belle Chevelle's running.
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4: It is 6:19. Morena Hall says, Mark from Tauranga, busy all weekend, just checking on us after a surge. Surge! Explain yourself. What is surge? I know you talked to me about this. Was this some Hyrox scenario for you yesterday?
5: Yeah, so it's a maiden event here in Tauranga. Hyrox is blowing up globally. I think they sold 49% last week for $700 million.
4: What?
5: So that's how crazy the sport is. So yeah, look, when I moved here, I just got here, and basically Kirsty Stanway Thorn, she was like, should we do the surge event? It's just been released. I was like, yeah, let's do it. It has been a horrible preparation.
4: Sure.
5: Yeah, she's been up in Auckland and trying to mother her two kids. And I've been here and we chipped away. So we basically went into this not having done a sim event. Well, I did one. She hadn't done any of it. Okay. Basically, 800 meter run, 20 dead ball jump overs, 200 meter dead ball carry, 800 meter run, 1K row, 800 meter run, two rounds of 20 dead ball back row lunges, shoulder to overhead, 20 box jumps overs, 800 meter run, 2K bike, 800 meter run, 30 barbell deadlifts, 60 wall balls, 800 meter run, 40 burpee, broad jumps, 200 meter run to finish.
4: 40, so, you lost me at 40 burpee broad jumps.
5: Yeah,
4: I don't even 40, know what that is.
5: But synchronized, so you have to do it together.
4: Yuck.
5: So if one of you is lagging and you get up, it's no rep. And you don't want a no rep because then you got to do it again.
4: Oh.
5: So did that yesterday, boys, and got it done.
4: Okay.
5: I'm sore. The thing about that event, Sue, man, look, quickly I'll get off talking about myself. But
4: no, I wanted to show
5: the kids that you can do things hard. You can do hard things, you know?
4: Mm-hmm.
5: And I think I left that, and my kids were amazing following it. I think they were so proud just knowing that you can put your mind to something and put your body through the ringer and you can come out the other side. So that's probably the main reason I did it. I'm not going to the Olympics. I'm done with trying to compete. But I got through it, and I showed the kids that anything is possible. That's the reason I did it, brother. But, yeah, I'm feeling okay.
4: Inspirational.
5: I climbed out of bed this morning and walked to the kitchen and I was in all sorts going, how am I going to do this? Basically, got to sit on my ass for 3 hours, Dad. You'll be fine.
4: Oh, my gosh. Yeah, no, sitting on your ass, you're going to be hurting after 3 hours of this. Look, we'll get through a few more of your texts here. Guys, says Dan, the Warriors imploded. The coach wanted to take kicks from the get-go. What was he thinking? The Warriors had to score tries to beat the lethal Dolphins. Sadly, the Warriors won't be winning a premiership under this coach.
5: Oh, well,
4: sorry to break your heart, Sammy hasn't got it under the blowtorch. It's from Dan. Well,
5: they got to do it the hard way, Sue, mate. You don't have to look any further than 2021 when the Panthers lost the first round against the Rabbitohs, and then they had to go and play three straight to win it in the GF against the Rabbitohs. So there you go. There's a prime example. 2015, the North Queensland Cowboys lost first round. They go to Suncorp, and we all know what happened there. My good friend Alex Glenn, heartbreaking. But you know, it's possible, but yes, they got to do it the hard way, and that was a hard watch.
4: It was a hard watch. We're going to talk to Cam George, of course, later on in this morning, talking about the move to Eden Park, which will host the game against the Knights coming up. Look, there's so much here on the test match as well, obviously on 8833, and I'll try and get through as many of these as possible. Morning, lads. Simply physical size and the scrums won it again for the box. In a one-off World Cup quarterfinal match, I'd still have the All Blacks just winning. That's from Irish John. Morning to you, John. It is physical size. It is domination. It is playing your game and playing it very, very well. And the fact is the All Blacks have been trying to unpick the lock for 3 weeks and they have not been able to.
5: Yeah.
4: They have not been able to. And that you've got to give an enormous amount of credit to the Springboks and to Erasmus and the way that they coach and the belief that they have in their game plan. Speaking of belief, biggest prayer circle in the history of Test Match Rugby there outside a Fijian game.

0: Yeah.
1: What was that all about?
0: It's good. Oh, just connections. Ah. And a lot of the boys are you know, religious, and then they just wanted to come together, and I think it was a great great moment for both sides. Vandenberg, what a player.
1: Yes.
0: The 9 for the Springboks, you know, comes off the bench last week, gets an opportunity to start, and he's a gun player. So the thing that was quite interesting for me, Sumo, you think of the Springboks and where they have such success is at the breakdown. And there were so many moments in that game where, because of the way that we play, it actually isolates our carrier, and there was clear air.
1: Correct.
0: Between
1: how many times
0: our cleaner,
1: did they get, how many times did they get isolated in that game?
0: And I'm thinking, this is a team where you probably just got to latch on and be there really, really quick. Your isolated runners are going to get turned over multiple times. And there was moments, lucky enough, that the South Africans weren't on their feet. You know, they just lost their kind of hunter position. There could have been 100 turnovers. I was thinking,
1: that way.
0: You just can't do that against the side.
1: And the pressure that puts on, you'll see the Morby penalty when he got done for not placing the ball correctly. I mean, that's just pressure. That's when you go into panic mode, because you think, oh no, I've broken the line. Now I'm in a situation where I can't look around and see a black jersey. I've got to hold the ball back myself. So you're slowing your own ball down, and therefore you risk the referee's whistle as well. This is an interesting text for me. Lads, I've been a rugby union man, but I'm really struggling engaging with the product lately. Comparing the ABs v Springboks test to Panthers v Roosters was chalk and cheese on entertainment value. Rugby averaging 40-minute ball and play v league 60+, much better product to watch and more entertaining. Yeah, I mean, you're always going to have union people and you're always going to have rugby league people. But look, I must admit, I was pretty enthralled with that test in Baltimore, all those stoppages aside. But last night, that Panthers Roosters game was sensational. I mean, edge of your seat for 79 minutes. Right up until DCE had the opportunity to level that game, then that was going to send them into extra time. And I was almost willing it to happen because I didn't want the game to end.
0: Yeah.
1: I thought it was fantastic. And even so, I mean, Robbie, you messaged the group on the weekend. And you were struggling too, just with the spectacle of watching international rugby now, how hard it can be.
2: I've made a mind who's very rugby union heavy. And only really got into rugby league because I told him to. messaged me during that game saying, "All right, league's better."
1: Is that because the All Blacks are not winning? So it's sort of a double down.
2: Oh, I'm sure it plays a part, but the stoppages and, you know, just they finally got connected and then just, you know, we're taking 10 minutes to make a decision. Like, it's just ridiculous.
0: Look, I'm with Robbie probably. I'm getting frustrated as hell, Sumo. And I didn't want to come on this morning and talk about it because the officiating didn't cost us that game. South Africa were far superior. They're a great side. But it cost
1: fan attention.
0: That's what I mean, Sumo. I'm sitting there and I'm like, man, you know what? I'm getting done with this game, man. Yeah. Like, some of the... You just don't have to have a 20-minute stoppage because you're stressing out about having to make a decision.
1: Part of that was
0: they had to get acknowledgement from both sides, and the All Blacks were slow with, you know, talking about whether they want to accept it just going to the officials to make that decision, which I found rather intriguing. But, you know, like, it's just part of the game when you stop and you walk to the big screen and you're up there and you're going, oh, hair looks great. Anyway, let's go do the box signal, and you go away, and that game lasted, 4 hours, which is probably cool. We get to see it for 4 hours. But
1: I don't think so.
0: I want to watch the game. I don't want to watch the officials having a conversation, talking about things communicating through the game.
1: That's right. And then you think about it, and then comms come back online and we play on. But then you have a TMO intervention later in the game, and this is on the Josh Morby early tackle, which we discussed earlier. But then the TMO goes back. TMO, I thought, could come into the game to talk about foul play. So then goes back to find an act of offside, which is not foul play. And so you sort of
0: Cameron Guts.
1: He was offside. I'm not saying the decision was wrong.
0: He was offside, but
1: you have a you have a process in place. That is what you're supposed to look at. That is what I've asked you to look at, not to go back through the tape and find an infringement earlier in the game. And this is until rugby sorts that out and just says, look, we don't need TMO intervention on every single call. Sometimes you're going to have a knock on, it's not noticed, and you play on.
0: Yep.
1: And I'm okay with that, to be honest. And this
0: can
1: is
0: I just
1: this
0: be
1: is
0: clear,
1: why the NPC
0: this did not cost them.
1: No. So no one's making excuses for the All Blacks. Not at all. They were outclassed. They have been beaten up by a better side. There's no doubt about that. But this is what the NPC is. Why the NPC to me is so compelling this year, because there is a major focus on if it ain't serious, carry on.
0: Yes.
1: Let's go.
0: Yes.
1: And look at how entertaining the games have been. And I know there's been texts through this morning. Harbour brilliant against Hawke's Bay, ending their streak. Sorry, mate. And Southland over Bay of Plenty. What a performance from
0: the
1: Stags. That was unreal. And Canterbury over Wellington. Poor Duplessis. I don't know. The guy must be just completely bamboozled by what's happened at Wellington. But Canterbury, wow. If they continue on that way, they are going to be there at the end of the day.
0: I just love NPC because you've got Hawke's Bay, you've got Northland, you've got North Harbour. I just really, quickly before we shoot off, Sumo, North Harbour remind me, and this is going to probably sound silly, but of an early Hawke's Bay team back in 2006 when they had a bunch of no-names. And I remember Jimmy Maher coming on the show and basically that's how they felt. Mm. That were the conversations they said. That's the other side across the bridge, you know, the ones that the players that no one wanted. And it's probably hit a bit of a note with this group. They've taken it personally. Now you've got players in that group that are putting a name on them out there in the community, like making a statement. And it reminds me of a team where they took it personally. 2007, they got a little bit of success. 2008, 2009, they made the semi-finals. This is this group. They are playing extremely well, North Harbour, and it's such a joy to watch. Mm. Their back three is gun.
1: Yeah. Cade Banks.
0: Gun back three. Cade Banks, gets a little bit of a taste for Super Rugby, and he's gone from leaps and bounds in the last couple of weeks. Mm. This year in particular, he has been outstanding. So, mate, put some respect on North Harbour side. They're a good team.
1: And a clarification here, I said I didn't think the TMO should go back looking at all sides, and this texter said, the referee asked that. I didn't hear him, to be honest, mate. I had the volume down. So thanks for clarifying that for me. I just don't think that's the use of the TMO, to be perfectly honest. What are your ARs doing in that situation then? 6:31 on Sport Nation. Scotty and Izzy with you, and the chat will continue. I have about 200 text messages to get through here, so I do apologise in advance if I can't get to yours, but I'll keep trying throughout the morning. So many good points being raised, as always, by our listeners, and we really appreciate the thought you put into the show and to your correspondence every single day. Sammy will be here with our sports news headlines, and Izzy, it's back on the weather for you. Friday was a real deflator with me trying to do what you do, and I've just realised I can't bring that same level of meteorological energy that you do.
0: Okay, I've got to make sure I give temperatures.
1: Yeah, you need just a couple. I gave a couple of temperatures. You know that I did do that, but I just look. It needs you. It needs you.
0: Okay.
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0: You are with Sport Nation. We are, 24 minutes away from 7 here on your Monday. Hope you had a cracking weekend, despite a few results that might not have put the shine on your Saturday or Sunday. That said, we're into Monday. Let's go. And let's go with some sports news headlines brought to you by Night and Day. We can grab yourself a $3 donut any day in the month of September. Manchester City has won the derby. City versus United, 1-0, down to 10 men. And Erling Haaland, my guy, steps up to put United back in their box. A big result there. Brighton went to town on Coventry, who also felt the wrath of a red card. 5-0, Brighton over Coventry this morning. Yeah, a few big results there. Lots going on in the EPL. Another red card cost Sunderland as well as Arsenal. Continue their rise to the top. They're ahead on goal difference of Man City on 12 points after scoring a 2-0 win over Sunderland the other day. Bunch of nil or draws that don't deserve to be said out loud.
1: What do you mean don't deserve to be said out loud?
0: Nil or draws, no.
1: Are you banning nil or draws from the show?
0: From the sports headlines, absolutely.
1: No nil or draws here. If there's no goals, there's no news.
0: Draws I'll take. Okay. Nil all draws.
1: No, you're out.
0: Absolutely not. So, for example, Hull and Chelsea, they were 2-2. Okay, that's fair. Bournemouth versus Brentford, 2-2 as well. Yeah, can wear that one. Nottingham Forest got up 2-1 on Aston Villa, unfortunately, for a certain team. I'd love to tell you about Liverpool, but they're banned. And Ipswich Town, 3-2 over Palace in that scenario as well. So, yep. That is the EPL this morning. Let's cross now to, for the last time, was in today being the last time, not the last time this morning, but it's the US Open desk closing up, shutting up shop come the end of today.

0: Yes.
1: Robbie, what's going down at Flushing Meadows?
2: What a bummer. No more US Open. I don't know what I'm going to do.
3: Hey, you called the winner.
4: Rybakina!
3: You called her.
2: You
3: called Rybakina.
2: Oh, yeah. Just, I mean, Sabalenka, obviously the power, and that's mainly her game, but Rybakina just didn't let her get on top of her, and she almost had to use the power, you know, to try and hit winners, which then created more errors. So yeah, it was great to see. I mean, Rybakina, new world number one, and now US Open champion as well. So that is the women's side. The men's side, the final is underway. Alexander Zverev taking on Ben Shelton, and Zverev is up a break. It's 3-2 in the first set. Zverev, and he's currently serving, so up a break. So yeah, we'll watch that one with interest throughout the morning.
3: Very nicely done, Rob.
1: Exciting. And just lastly, guys, Formula One, Kimi Antonelli has taken out the Spanish Grand Prix after Lando Norris and his McLaren may be left ruining the timing of a virtual safety car. We'll talk about that a little bit later on with Chris Midland. But I just want to point out, Liam Lawson finished in sixth place, equaling his best Formula One finish. It also sees him take his season tally to 59 points, which is the most ever scored in a season by a New Zealand driver in a single Formula One season. It's 59. It takes him ahead of the 51 achieved by the great Denny Hulme in 1967. Point system was different then, but doesn't change the fact that it is the highest point. So congratulations to Liam Lawson. Those are your sports news headlines brought to you by Night and Day, where you can grab yourself a $2 sausage, a big banger, on Tuesdays in September.
3: Alrighty, that's your sports news headlines finished, and it is time for your weather. Massey Ferguson, no repayments until April 2027. So don't stop, keep moving. Israel Dagg.
4: Yeah, I received a little bit of feedback last week, so if you got any more, please send them through to Robbie just to pass on to Dagger. Northland and Auckland, cloudy periods with isolated showers. Waikato to Wellington, also Coromandel Peninsula and Central High Country, mainly fine. Isolated showers developing from Manawatu northwards this morning, then clearing in the evening. Bay of Plenty, mostly fine. Isolated showers east of Te Puke, clearing this evening. Gisborne to Wairarapa, partly cloudy with isolated showers about the ranges of Gisborne and Hawke's Bay this afternoon. A few showers may spread to the north of Gisborne City towards evening. Nelson, Marlborough and Canterbury, generally fine. How good's that for you? Buller and Fiordland, showers in the Fiordland turning to rain this evening. Partly cloudy everywhere with the odd shower about Buller and Grey. Otago, Southland, mainly fine with high cloud and the odd shower about Stewart Island, Chatham Islands, cloudy periods with few showers. You want some temperatures? Here you go. Auckland, high of 15 to 16 degrees. Low around 11 with cloudy periods of isolated showers. Wellington around 14 degrees high and an 8 degree low. Christchurch around 13 degrees and with a low of 3 degrees as well. Dunedin, 13 with a high and a low of 9 degrees. Tauranga, well, I'm here, so I'm going to talk about it. Fine with a high near 19 degrees. How good, Bay of Plenty? 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Cheers.
3: Well, wee, that's a lot going on in that weather forecast. Thanks to Massey Ferguson. Put a new Massey Ferguson to work now with no repayment until April 2027. We're going to take a short break. Chris Medland's going to be talking F1, and we'll continue our All Blacks chat. Loyal to your team, New Zealand Police is recruiting now. Text us through on 8833. Still want to get through as many of your thoughts as possible on the All Blacks, on the Warriors, on Hayden Wild. What a performance from him to become world champion in the 70.3 Ironman. The Black Ferns, too good for France. Didn't pick that, actually. 28-14, the final.

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3: 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They are tactically minded, equipped with composure, relentlessly loyal to their team. They might be unaware they can apply these instincts to a career in policing as well as the game.
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0: And Chris Medland joins us talking F1, still at the Madring. And Chris, it's a very good morning from New Zealand to you. How are you?
1: Good morning, fellas. I'm not too bad, actually. Just powering through the last bits of work I've got to do here at the track before I can finally grab a cold one, hopefully.
0: Okay, bud. Well, we'll keep this short and sharp. Antonelli wins again. Norris, I guess, a virtual safety car. Not ideal for him in that situation. But what did you make of the race and another victory, the eighth of the season for Kimi?
1: Yeah, it's kind of two sides to that answer, I guess, because the race itself

0: for a kid that's 20 years old, it's so, so impressive.
1: The fact is that this is a new course, and so did you feel that there was an evenness in the pack that, that perhaps hasn't been around on other tracks?
0: Maybe slightly, but I think that was actually more just to do with like the characteristics of the track rather than the fact that it was new. It is a street circuit, but it was quite smooth. It had a mix of every type of corner, sort of high speed, medium speed, low speed, some straight line stuff that you needed to be good at, but it kind of was an all-rounder that then it didn't suit one car perfectly, but every car had areas that they were strong or weak, and it that was borne out, I guess, with at the end of qualifying we had four different cars in the first four positions, separated by less than 0.2 of a second, so it was a wide open one in that sense, and that meant that Antonelli was quick enough to hold on when he got in the lead.
2: What about Oscar Piastri? Lando Norris, obviously, like Sumo's alluded to, third place, but Oscar, where's Oscar at after such a big year last year? Where do you think he's at the moment, Chris?
0: He had a tough one today, to be honest. He's been a bit up and down, but in Monza, I thought he was stronger. He looked like he was on Lando's pace for most of the weekend in Monza last weekend, so that seems to be a bit of a step forward. And for a lot of this weekend, he looked solid, but he just didn't quite put it together in qualifying. And then in the race, he got caught up at the start in an incident, got some damage on his car, and he was limping with that for the rest of the race. But by being caught up in that incident, he dropped a few positions and couldn't recover them. You know, there's no overtaking here, really. So that was very, very tough for him, and it put him on the back foot. I think he's just searching for essentially answers with these new cars, the cars we have this year. He's trying to get his head around them, but he will get there eventually. It's just taking a bit longer than I think most people expected, given the trajectory he'd been on previously in his career.
2: All right, Chris, let's do it. Liam Lawson. look, we love him. We appreciate everything that he's done. But why this time round, a second chance, a second opportunity in Red Bull alongside Max Verstappen, is he having such success? What have you seen from Liam Lawson?
0: I think on one side, it's the lack of pressure. Like this

0: future for George Russell at Mercedes? He just cannot seem to buy a trick here.
1: Yeah, I think the way Mercedes will look at it, because they're sticking with those two drivers for next season, is they'll hope that Russell, with his experience and everything he's done before this year, can go away and learn from where it went wrong this season and come back a stronger proposition. Maybe a little bit in the sense of what I said about Verstappen and his teammates, that Russell has had some areas that he hasn't felt as comfortable in the Mercedes car. He had some tough luck earlier in the year, but I didn't think a huge amount more than Antonelli. A few occasions, but not massively. And he seemed to let that get in his head, as if things were against him when it should have been his chance to win a title. Now he's reset. He was on a bit of a better run. Today just didn't quite go his way. He actually went for a different strategy today, and the safety car, or virtual safety car timing, really didn't play into his hands at all. It played into the hands of everyone ahead of him, except Lando Norris. So he couldn't really move forward too much, but he still picked up some pretty solid points with his fifth place. So it wasn't a terrible day, but he's just watching Antonelli walk away into the distance, and I think knows the game is up in terms of this year's title.
0: Chris Midland joining us out of Spain. Now, you go and finish your riding, mate. You're on deadline, and we expect you to have an Estrella Dam in hand very soon. So thanks very much for joining us on the show.
2: Thanks, Chris.
1: Not at all, fellas. Thanks very much.
0: Good on you, buddy. Chris Midland there, discussing all things Formula One. And Liam Lawson, ninth in the standings now when it comes to Formula One. He's on 59 points. But you're right about Kimi Antonelli, 292 points now. Well clear of George Russell, Lewis Hamilton in third on 191. Max Verstappen, strange territory for him to find himself in, on 145 points and in sixth spot on the driver standings. Coming up after 7 o'clock, we'll discuss more of your text messages, of course. Thank you for all of those this morning, 8833. Get through as much of that as we can. Lad says, Miles, we could have done with the Dylan Edwards highball skills in the AB jersey. Still can't wrap my head around how good they are in the NRL versus our number one rugby side. They get a lot of practice.
3: I know, yeah.
0: It's a mystery to me, and as you and I have talked about this till we're blue in the face, it is a mystery to me how that is one element of our game that we feel so, that as New Zealanders, we feel so far behind on.
3: That's
0: because
3: been a
0: we have sensational athletes in the backfield in this game.
3: Yeah. I reckon they make changes there.
0: Well, I don't know.
3: They have to, don't they?
0: Well, something has to happen. Because if people see this as a genuine weakness, it's going to be, that is going to be the diet upon which you're trying to sustain.
3: South Africa went there every day. What did we do? We worked and we practiced high balls and we took it away from them. A strength, we turned it into a weakness.
0: Yeah.
3: You win the year, you win the game. Goes a long way, promise you.
0: There's a lot to get through on that test match for sure, and comments from both Dave Rennie and Neil Barnes, who have both said, look, you know, we feel we're tracking in the right direction. Facts are facts. That is a 1-3 series loss against South Africa. And after Johannesburg and the fast start to that tour, that's got to come as a real hammer blow to the ambitions of this team. But 49 players used across the, what was the tour length, 8-9 weeks. It's a lot of players have been exposed to the environment. I still believe that will stand the team in good stead heading forward, but ultimately this is a results business. And when the All Blacks made their change, they said they didn't find themselves on the right trajectory. So are you still feeling as comfortable with the trajectory of the side, the style with which they're wanting to play, the ambition they have to play, versus what is winning in those close test matches at the moment, which is, as always, set piece, scrum, more defence?
3: I think we've got to persist, Sumo. Like, I truly believe there's been a real shift there. I just think we've got to tidy up a few things with our shape and our attack. Just stop getting isolated and giving the defence opportunities to turn that ball over. We've got to work on the high ball and set piece. You know, we've got to have some assurance there, knowing that if it goes to a scrum or a line out, we're good.
0: New Zealand Police is recruiting now. Head to the New Cops website to get started. We'll see you at 7 a.m.
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0: Who, Tristan, I got your text. I didn't listen to the show, so I can't talk about it, but the rugby run yesterday was apparently entertaining.
1: Yeah, I've seen it.
0: Yep. So the big fella's teeing off, is he? I'm assuming that's the case. Good morning, fellas. I don't see how the All Black coaches can say they're happy with the way the team's going in some aspects, maybe, but I have been banging on since the start of this campaign about the receiving of the high ball, and we are clearly going backwards when it comes to that. We might catch 2 out of 10 from kickoffs. We lose too many. We give opposition, especially South Africa, opportunities to score a lot, and that needs to change. And that is from John. Johnny, I don't think you're going to find any argument here with us. It is a massive Achilles heel for this team at the moment, and there are just other elements in the game. And you can go through the game statistically and point to evenness, as the All Black coaches did, and say, look, we thought we were still in it with 20 to go. But, you know, in those key moments, South Africa have had New Zealand's number for 3 straight weeks. There's no doubt about that. So I don't think we can afford to gloss over that fact. There is a huge amount of work that still needs to be done with this All Black side if they are going to play this kind of ambitious game. And look,
2: because they can do it. South Africa can do it.
0: 100% they can. And I thought they looked really good on attack yesterday, and we gave them a lot of opportunity too, or the All Blacks did.
3: You've got a number 10 that's doing it. You've got a 12 that's doing it. You've got 11, a 14, and a 15 that's doing it. Like, you've got multiple people in that back line that are getting up and just
0: gun,
3: putting a name on it. And being brave.
0: Dale Endy and Creel. What a combination that is. I think Scotty says, Auntie Tony, the only happy man today. And the Naki bombed Hawke's Bay 2, Warriors as well. North and the only winners.

0: the Dolphins were the better side, and the Dolphins deserved the win. Like, there's no question to me that they weren't hard done by. The number of penalties blown against the Dolphins with no one put in the sin bin for the frequency of those penalties, I find a little out of kilter. But that said, the two sin binnings, well, three all up, they were all sin binning. Adam Pompey didn't use the arm, led with the shoulder and hit the guy in the head. That's a sin bin. Just the rules. That's how it goes. And he faces a $3,000 fine or a 2-game ban if he fights it. So he thinks he's taken the fine. But of all those other incidences from the game and some of the tackles, I think in particular to the one that took out Jackson Ford, I don't think it was a terrible hip drop, but I don't see it as any different than the one that took out Ben Dvojevic produced on Sam Healy the week before against Manly, and that was 10 minutes in the bin. I found a few inconsistencies with it, but I've got to take my hat off to the Dolphins. They were smart. They played coast-to-coast when they got the opportunity to. I know Sammy Hewitt and Blake Ashford went absolutely bananas over a forward pass call for that decisive try that really took the game away from the Warriors. But I don't know, man. When I was there, it felt like an intense game, but it didn't feel like finals intensity.
1: Well, the Warriors are going to need to find some finals intensity.
0: Yeah.
1: And the issue I have is defensively where the team has been strong, and this was always the question heading into the finals, a question you posed, a question that our listeners posed. You know, they leaked points in those 3 weeks leading up to the finals.
2: Yep.
1: And, you know, that's 26 points they've conceded in a finals game, in a first finals game, where they needed to get the job done. They wanted to. Cooper Cronton and I see Andrew Johns were quite big on this. It's not the end of the world if you don't go straight through to the Eliminator, but they made some really good points on one of the NRL shows, Fox shows, saying, you know, it's just the fact that you get a week to spend on yourself because you don't know who you're going to play. So you get a week to focus just on yourself, and then you get a week to focus on who the opposition is. So that extra week becomes so important to getting your body right, getting your mind right as a team, understanding what you want to achieve still, if there's some key points in the culture you've got to get square, and then you can focus on the team. Whereas for the Warriors, they finish that game, there's disappointment, they immediately go, right, we've got the Knights now, this is our assignment. So we can't just focus on ourselves, we can't just get our minds in the right place, we've got to be straight on to what the Knights are about, the threats they pose. So your intensity stays at that game level, which is really tough. And I thought it was a really salient point from two guys who've been there, done that.
0: Big time.
2: I think, just an opportunity to rest some big bodies. You know, like, throughout the year, for me, where we've dominated is our pack has gone on top of the opposition. And in that game, it was really even. And I think that's where the kicking game needs to come into to

0: Jackson Ford, I think, was really devastating. First of all, how good to see him back.
1: He looked good when he came on.
0: It was the two single biggest ovations for individuals within that game rather than tries was when they were reading through the team list and the name read out last, Coach Andrew Webster. The place went nuts when they read out Coach Andrew Webster's name. And when Jackson Ford came onto the field, the place erupted. The welcome back, Jacko, was special. And I thought his energy, everything he was involved in was sensational. I don't expect him back. We don't know yet, but I get a funny feeling that was Jacko gone for at least another week.
2: That is a real shame. It is 7:12 here on Sport Nation. You're with Scotty and Izzy. Farmlands Rural Rugby Legends is up and running, so nominate now. We'll be back with Jimmy Marr out of North Harbour after this.
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0: We'll have our teams in NPC, and one man who's got his team fired up, and that is Jimmy Maher, who joins us on the line. North Harbour head coach Jimmo, good morning to you.
1: Yep, morning lads, how are we?
0: Mate, we're good. Jeepers, you must have been thrilled with the way your team closed that one out. It looked like Hawke's Bay were going to run away 10 minutes into the second half, but you found a way again, Jimmy.
1: Yeah, no, I'm very pleased. We put a lot of emphasis on our bench this week. We know Hawke's Bay's a very fit team. They usually finish over the top. They scored a third of all their points in the last quarter. So we planned and put a lot of emphasis on the bench this week, and they came on and delivered, which was really pleasing.
0: Cade Banks, tell us about this guy, mate. I know he's got some wheels, but that is a great double to score at a crucial time.
1: Oh, yeah. He's got a couple of nice ones, didn't he, at the end there? He's obviously a quality player. Been around Super Rugby for a long time, just hasn't quite got the crack. Sort of an older school winger, a little bit smaller, quick, good on his feet, and very elusive.
2: Jimmy, Izzy here, mate. Appreciation and congratulations. To go down to McLean Park and get the job done over the high-flying Magpies must be extremely proud, but I know you're probably going to be humble about it, but what has this season done for you? Like, it's been a tough old time there at North Harbour, but what is clearly obvious for you about this season and what you've been able to produce with the boys?
1: Just first of all, get in there. I was really pleased, actually. Well, I thought about you after the game, Izzy.
3: Shut up!
1: So, I had a quiet word to myself, but I thought I'd just drop that in there. Sorry, bud.
3: Proud of you, mate.
1: Very happy.
3: We're a long way from Hong Kong, brother.
0: So good.
1: We are. We've spoken

0: rock after the game, and that's what he thought would have happened as well. But the boys were just ecstatic because two words we use is around grit and stuff, and the boys showed plenty of that and a lot of ticker over that last 20 minutes to not only finish on top of Hawke's Bay but survive a few nervy moments late on as well.
1: What about that old man, that old fella, Bryn Hall? How's he carrying on, mate? What's he been like for this group?

0: the Lions on Saturday night. 7:26, we'll be back at 7:30-ish with your sports news headlines and Sammy. Izzy will bring you the weather, thanks to Massey Ferguson. And don't forget, still to come, we've got Cam George on the line at 7:45.
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0: Well, the Cock-a-Hoop, Jimmy Marr. What about that? My favourite was as he said, "Now I know you're proving me humble," and then he comes out with a "Get that up ya" straight away.
1: How good is that?
0: That was
2: get
0: amazing.
2: That up ya.
3: I've just got a face everyone wants to punch, eh?
1: I love it.
0: Yeah. We love you, mate.
1: I don't want to punch you.
0: Look, to be very clear, we would have got the winning coach on from that game, right? We would have got the winning coach on. It just happened to be Jimmy Marr on this occasion. And for the first occasion, we should point out, for Hawke's Bay, that they haven't put themselves in that spot of being able to sing the team song afterwards.
3: Be good for them, you know?
0: Yeah, just a little hiccup. Base, yeah.
3: Bit of edge, you know, Baylen Sullivan. You know, just go away and maybe not to tackle someone at the breakdown. You know, they'll be good for them. They'll be right. Falau Fakatava, he's on a bit of a heater. Holy, he's a player. Mm. Absolute gun.
1: He is having, I think, the best provincial season of his life.
3: I reckon.
1: Unbelievable.
3: Yep. Totally, Sumo.
1: And the impact that he's had on the team around him is quite exceptional, actually. He's Everyone's lifted around Fakatava in his form. And it's great to see him. I mean, here's a guy who, you know, will still harbour serious ambitions about higher honours. And he's doing all that he can do to put himself in that frame again. I'm not saying he's going to get picked. I'm just saying he's doing everything he can.
3: But you reckon he has? Like, I think he's put himself into consideration for sure.
1: Wow.
3: Kyle Preston's played every game on that tour and he hasn't looked out of place.
1: Yeah.
3: I think, you know, probably Cam Roygaard's probably learnt a wee bit about during this series about his game and where he's at.
1: Yeah, we've got a really interesting message from Phil from Northland here, actually, talking about how the Springboks have managed to isolate Cam Roygaard. Have sort of figured out that the All Blacks rely a lot on his game around the edge and around the fringe, and, you know, they certainly have made life difficult.

0: a whisker of beating the Warriors on that occasion. Greg Marzu in an absolute field day. So it is set to be a cracking game. Looking forward to that. And the Saturday game, though, will be the Sharkies. I don't know. Sharkies against the Roosters. Roosters look so good. So good in that late loss to the Panthers last night. But that will be a cracking game in Sydney in the late game there. So it'll be about 10 o'clock New Zealand time kickoff. Just so you know, at this stage, we do not know whether Nathan Cleary is facing a charge from the judiciary. Look to get that one isolated soon. He has been up before the judiciary this season, if you may remember. The old man. Ivan Cleary played as barrister.
1: Came in.
0: Went and got him off the charge. So will it be Daddy to the rescue for this game? Who knows? But he made contact, got put in the sin bin, made contact with kicked his leg. That means that he's got to have to.
2: We all listen. Know what's going to happen.
3: Is the NRL going to suspend one of the biggest stars in the game?
2: There is no way he's going to be suspended.
0: I also, if I'm being honest, don't think that the crime deserves a suspension. I think a 10-minute sin binning, I think, is fine. I think he will face a fine. I think anything beyond that is a bit much. It's just personal
2: opinion. I always find that part of the game really intriguing. Like, we always talked about kick pressure, you know, putting pressure on kickers and making it a difficult one. Now you're in a situation where you can't even touch them. So why even bother getting out there and putting a little bit of pressure on, knowing that if you just get it slightly wrong, you could cost your team 10 minutes.
0: Yep, it's a big one. I've said that before on the show. I still remember watching Steve Price accidentally break a man's leg as he was going for a charge down, and like, you're definitely going to change those rules, aren't you, when an incident like that happens. So I'm with you. The pressure now has really been ramped up the other way. It's the everything on trying to block the runners through, and there's some dumb decisions being made on that front in the NRL right now. But those are your sports news headlines of the overball variety. But just quickly, round ball variety, it is the US Open final. Let's get an update from the US Open desk with one Robert McFarlane.
4: Well, Shelton and Zverev are playing in the final.
3: Yes, they are.
4: And Zverev took the first set, 6-3. And the second set is currently on serve. So Zverev leads 4-3, and Shelton is currently serving.
3: Could be a long night at the US Open.
4: I have concerns that if Zverev takes the second set, it might not last too much longer. I think Zverev might just prove a little bit too good. But Shelton's hanging in.

0: might be unaware they can apply these instincts to a career in policing as well as the game.
1: 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New Zealand Police is recruiting now. Head to the New Cops website to get started.
2: 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And if you haven't guessed it already, missing out on this deal would be the worst.

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7: 7:46 here on Sport Nation. 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The Warriors move to Eden Park this coming Sunday to take on the Knights in an elimination final. Joining us on the line is Warriors CEO Cam George. Cam, Scotty and Izzy here, mate. Thanks for joining us this morning. How are you?
8: No problem. Good boys.
7: It was a night that probably was a coulda, shoulda, woulda, but not to be, Cam. And it's a little bit of upheaval this week as well with the move to Eden Park. And I know you rallied against that with the NRL. When was the decision made, and how much were you on board or not on board?
8: Yeah, on board, mate. It was made very early yesterday morning. Peter Valandis and I had a chat, and I just wanted to rip the band-aid off and just get on with it. The week for us this week is exciting. It's I think it brings a real sense of big occasion to the team, and having an elimination final at Eden Park with 48,500 people is what we want. So let's go. Well, I'm excited about it, and it was a pretty quick decision yesterday.
7: Yeah.
9: Cam, Izzy here, mate. Appreciate you jumping on. Expectations, what would you say to fans? I know there was a lot of conversations last week in regards to scalping, etc. What would you say to fans this time around? Probably have another week to consider their options, but now it's come around quick.
8: Yeah, look, for the scalpers and all those people, pull your heads in. Don't do that to people. Just be genuine about buying a ticket and come along. We love our fans. It was tough seeing a lot of people miss out last week, but I genuinely believe we have the right to be at our spiritual home, and that's what footy's all about. You get those benefits when you can. And look, this one we mark as a big occasion. It's our grand final in New Zealand. We don't get these big occasions too often, and we need to embrace it. So, people, just be genuine about buying your tickets. We just would love so many people to get in early over the next 24 hours. Be plenty of seats, and go for it. Let's get there and have a bit of fun.
7: For all that's been and done, Cam, as you mentioned, you want to rip the band-aid on, get on with it. What would it mean to the club to see 48,000 packing out Eden Park in a sellout? It would be, twice, essentially, the crowd you'd normally have at home.
8: Be awesome. I think everyone needs to see this as a national sporting event. This is us taking on Australia in the NRL. This is our last game in New Zealand this year. So let's feel the stands, and it'll make us proud. And look, the NRL are considering New Zealand as a second option for another team. So let's again keep showing them, using these opportunities like the Origin next year, like this one. These are big ticket games, and it's more than just an NRL game. This is a sporting event.

0: Mount Smart to Eden Park, like the conversations you're having with Nick Sauntner and so on? Because from what I'm hearing, Mount Smart is a really particular experience. That is the home of the Warriors. They love it. You're able to be really creative with entertainment. Are you able to do the same with Eden Park? Can they expect the same feeling, the same vibe?
1: Yeah.

0: this week to be really creative. There'll be fan events from 1 o'clock on the outer field. The whole Kingsland area, full-time sports bar and eatery will be pumping. Everything will be, it'll be a big occasion, big event. So I think once everyone takes their seats, it'll become Warrior Nation full stop, and we can lift the roof off it, so to speak.
1: Yeah. We always look forward here on the show, but we'll have to look back briefly and take us inside to the shed after the game on Saturday, Cab, and the feeling within the squad, and certainly the reflections of Andrew Webster. What was the mood like?
0: Disappointed, naturally, but it's also really, really important that we understand what the reasons were, and from that point on, it is, again, just drawing a line. You got to move on quick. You just have to, and I know it hurts, but, you know, body's got to heal, recovery's got to be taken really seriously, and then the preparation's got to start running 7 days away from the next hit out, and we can't afford to lose it. So, look, in rounded talking terms, we're taking the scenic route now, not the direct path. So, you know, we're geographically going to Newcastle and Penrith and then Homebush. That's what it is. So, we've got to do it.
1: Yeah, you said you got to figure out quickly what was the cause or the root cause. Was there anything specific mentioned by the team, or an acknowledgement of the

0: The invoices that get sent there for saying anything publicly are pretty significant. So, look, I'll leave that to everyone else to comment on. But, yeah, look, if there's reason and cause for us to speak to the NRL, we certainly will. And we have done throughout the year and we'll continue to do so. But, look, for us, that's what it is. We've just got to get down in the bunker in the trenches for this week, and our boys will prepare the best we can, and you know we'll try and take that out of the game.
1: Yeah. Cam, you've been around the sport for a while now, and the fact is the NRL seems to be on a massive upward trajectory. Peter Volandis, as you know, has been very bullish. He's certainly made no bones of the fact that he's gone after the AFL as well at various press conferences, and they're trying to go after the NRL. But where do you see the sport at the moment and the competition in terms of the eyeballs both here and across the ditch?
0: Unbelievable numbers, boys. I've been privy to a few of the details and insights across the last few months. Honestly, the Warriors brand is huge, and the NRL existence in the sporting landscape here is massive. And I think we've just unearthed not only a lot more Warriors fans, but a lot more rugby league fans. And it's just continuing to deliver. And the next 12 months, you know, an opportunity to come and watch and have this game here this weekend is massive for New Zealand. The State of Origin next year is massive for New Zealand. With a talk of the town around a 20th team for New Zealand, you know, it's really up there now with

0: opening weekend optimism to mid-season meltdowns. The Premier League always delivers. World-class goals, VAR nonsense, last-minute winners, and enough drama to keep the group chat firing all week. Whether you're backing a title charge, sweating on survival, or just here for the chaos, we've got you covered across the campaign. Hear live Premier League commentary throughout the season on Sport Nation.
1: And he's rolled it for Bayern and Ramsey!
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2: 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They are tactically minded, equipped with composure, relentlessly loyal to their team. They might be unaware they can apply these instincts to a career in policing as well as the game.
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0: Seven going on this weekend, wasn't there, team? And your thoughts are welcome on 8833. You are with Sport Nation, the Kiwi voice of sports. Scotty and Izzy with you at the Farmlands Rural Rugby Legends. Promotion is underway. Nominate now. Chemist Warehouse Spring Frenzy Mega Sale also on now. Blake Ashford is going to join us in just a moment's time, talking about the Warriors and the Dolphins game and what he saw. And Sammy Hewitt, what a line. Can't defend against 14. No, you cannot, and you can't really play with 12 either, which is probably more of the issue there. We'll get to Blake in just a moment. Justin Evans, Paul Mawari, and Paul Mitchell out of King Country still to come this hour. Your thoughts are very, very welcome. We've just had Cam George on the line talking about Eden Park, saying, yep, I've ripped the Band-Aid off that one, let's get on with the job. And I think that's the only way forward. That's something out of their control. They managed to have that first home game at Mount Smart, probably in the face of opposition from the NRL, but so be it. It wasn't to be. They move on to Eden Park this week and they'll be expecting and hoping for 48 grand there at the park. Blake Ashford is on the line. Ash, very good morning to you, mate.
1: Good morning, fellas. How are we?
0: We're good. Okay, let's get your initial thoughts, mate. What did you make of the game? What did you make of the performance? And what are the areas in particular that were costly from a Warriors point of view?
1: Initial thought, I thought the boys were outstanding. I thought both teams, I thought it was a great game of rugby league. Shows why both were in the top four. Look, there's obviously areas to improve, but listen to Andrew Webster after. They struggled to get into the flow of the game, I thought, as well, with a lot of, you know, the officiating. Not that was the reason why they lost. I just thought that it was harder for them to get into the game with a lot of start-stop.
0: Sure.
1: And look, that's how I think Andrew Webster was alluding to taking the 2 points at times, so they couldn't get into the flow. But I thought it was a great game of footy, and I just thought the Dolphins were the better team on the night. The Warriors were probably a bit tired at the end, obviously with 11 players on the field for 10 minutes, 12 there for a bit. So just fatigue got them. I think injuries at the end hurt as well, with Jackson Ford going off. You couldn't give Jacob Laban that rest. He probably was worked to a standstill. But I think there's a lot of positives from that game for the Warriors. Like, I don't look at that game and think

0: Homer. And then it opened up both sides of the field. So it didn't allow the Warriors to physically dominate those first three plays. I thought that was a smart game plan by the Dolphins in that sense.
1: Just continue on the conversation with the kick. I think you brought up a good point, because I've had a lot of conversations since that game just in regards to the kick. Like, usually we've got our middles, our big boys, getting us into good positions to be able to get a good kick in, but on the weekend I felt like we just weren't able to do so. Have you any observations in regards to the kick game and where we could probably be a little bit pressure? Because you look at the teams that have won these competitions, they just do the basics well. Get to their six, kick and suffocate sides. So can the Warriors shift the dial there?
0: Yeah, I think they can. I think now what's going to be telling is I think every team will look at how the Dolphins played that play one and two, and will probably use that against the Warriors. To your point around the kicking game, Izzy, that's why I've got to give a big rap to Isaiah Katoa. I thought his kicking game was he was the best out there. Like, his last tackle options, his last tackle kicks, he put it high enough, long enough, so that they put Olofi Kamparera under pressure every time with Bostock coming through. And I think that was the difference. I think that was the difference. And they were able to catch Olofi Kamparera as he was catching the ball. They were able to hit him and put us in the corner where our kicks probably weren't high enough. And they probably weren't long enough to get our players down there. And that's why they allowed that pass back into the middle. So that's probably an area, if you know I'm being picky, that's probably one of the areas that the Warriors can work on, is just their kicking game. But to your point, they didn't really get in position enough.
2: Ace had a text here. Morning, guys. You can paper over the cracks in the regular season, but not in the finals. This text is calling for Melazin and Cleary in for one of the halves. I mean, in terms of the personnel, Blake, hey, all opinions welcome. That is a genuine message through today, but where is the squad at in terms of having to make a few tweaks again this week?
0: That's the hardest thing. I don't think anyone, like, we haven't spoken about yet in the couple of minutes we've been on here. I don't know if you fellas have already. I'm sorry, my head's been into the NFL, but I don't know if anyone's spoken about Lekker Halasimi yet.
2: Very briefly today,
0: That is a massive loss. Now, I know

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7: 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We are looking for someone analysing the defensive line, predicting the referee's call, holding their nerve when the game is on the line. They are tactically minded.

0: price. He only just got there ahead, but he was well ridden by Sam Collett, as you would expect. Sat outside the leader, took over, really kicked at the 200 metres. Just had to hang on from a fast finishing Pinafore, who looks a filly to follow from Lisa Ladder's stable, but was able to get there. Trained by Chris Shaler. He only potters around with a couple. Of course, he works at Waikato Stud, does Chris Shaler, but he's a man who knows what he's doing with a horse. Does Chris, and he'll have a bit of fun with this horse. Not sure where Justin Case will head, but he's a nice three-year-old, well set up for that first win, and more in store for him, no doubt. Just on Hawke's Bay, obviously day one of the carnival, a little bit of, there were plenty of people looking at the track, let's say that. Of course, after the last 2 years of the journey that it's been to get to Hawke's Bay, but from all reports, it played very well. Track played very evenly and fairly. Jockeys were very, very glowing in their praise for the track on the weekend. So all aboard the train as we head to day two in a couple of weeks. Group one race day there at Hastings for what will be the second day of the Spring Carnival.
1: Oh, let's chat Tiako and the Tangerine Army. Take the Canterbury Bell Stakes with Sweetest Thing. Tell us about it, Justin.
0: Yeah, good weekend for Tiako. Yes, Sweetest Thing winning the what essentially was the three-year-old feature in the south. We had one in the north there that we just talked on, and in the south, yes, Sweetest Thing taking out the Canterbury Bell, which is a time-honoured race for the fillies. And I think this filly will certainly...

0: dry up, and it gets a lot more harder for the apprentices over the summer months. But in terms of the apprentice premiership, she really has already opened up a buffer. So if she keeps going the way she is, she's going to be very hard to beat, and good on her. She's riding with a lot of confidence and riding incredibly well, and she got a double there on the weekend, including on a horse called Riviera Rebel, who's a wonderful horse from the deep south there at Riverton, and that's her third win on that particular galloper, so she's built up a very good association with him. So good on you, Ashley, keep it up, and yep, she's hopefully going to be around for a very long time. I think she's only 20. I think Ashley's only 20, so she's got years and years in front of her. If only I could be 20 again, lads, that would be good. But that's a little wrap on the weekend.
1: Beautiful, Justin. We appreciate jumping on. Just quickly, sorry, mate, a horse that's caught my attention across the ditch, nothing to do with New Zealand racing, but a wonderful backstory to it. She's an Alibi. What a horse.
0: Yeah, real star, isn't she? Real star, absolute star. Aussie, every year that goes by, they tend to have two or three. She's right there. Of course, she ran second to Autumn Glow in what was a bit of a match race first up. She was terrific there. She was even better there on the weekend. She obviously went in as a very warm favourite, trained by the great Peter Moody, who had Black Caviar for all those years. Yeah, look, she's a superstar, no doubt. Her big target, I would imagine, will be the Cox Plate, which was going to be one hell of a race. Boys, we've got so much amazing racing coming up, particularly in Australia. You start thinking a lot, there's a likes of the Cox Plate, where she'll be there. Waller will have horses there. Autumn Glow, no doubt, will be heading there. But then you think of the likes of the Everest with the likes of Ka Ying Rising coming
1: give
0: back.
1: Give up, shall we?
0: Geez. Oh, man. Yeah. It's so good, boys. It's so good. Got to love racing. But anyway, all eyes this week domestically on the Group 3 metric mile on Saturday at Trentham. That's where we will head.
2: Legendary, mate. Thanks so much, Justin Evans, with your racing wrap for the weekend every Monday. Paul Mawati joins us out of the TAB. Paulie, good morning.
3: Morning, lads. How are we?
2: Well, we're good. South Africa get the cherries. They take the series 3-1, and I'm sure those who punted on the All Blacks were gnashing their teeth and wailing, but the bookies probably quite happy. Would that be correct?
3: Yeah, sort of. Look, there were plenty of punters who decided to back over 57.5 points in that Baltimore test. They didn't have to worry too much, to be fair. There were plenty of points scored. In terms of the head-to-head, look, the South Africans weren't without their fans. There were quite a few punters who decided that what they saw in the first three tests was enough to get them to, I guess, put their money on the South Africans. So, yeah, it was fairly even across that head-to-head market, but in the total points market, over 57.5 was extremely popular, and we did have a $10,000 bet on Will Jordan to score a try at $2.
2: Jeez, that's a good bet. There might have been some...

0: Only one more challenge this year. They can hold on to the shield for the whole season.
1: Can tell you, it is 59-37 in the fourth quarter between the Bears and the Panthers in the NFL. There's more NFL action. There's two live, three, four, five, six live games at the moment, and more to come today, Paulie. So plenty of opportunity for NFL fans to get on board as well.
0: Yeah, and bookies are shaking slightly. It's only week one of the NFL season, but there are some very, very high-scoring games. The Bears-Panthers, that's into the fourth quarter, 59-37 as we speak, the Chicago Bears over the Carolina Panthers. Anytime there are very high-scoring games with lots and lots of touchdown scorers, you can be sure that there will be all number of same-game multis getting up. So, yeah, we've got the big game later on this afternoon. The Giants hosting the Cowboys. Giants are $2.35 outsiders at home. The Cowboys, $1.60. In terms of touchdown scorers, Cam Scatterbo, the New York Giants running back at $2, has been popular, as has Javonte Williams for the Cowboys, who's $1.67.
1: Good on you, mate. Paul Moati here on a Monday. Thanks for your time as always, bud. 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Please bet responsibly. We need to get a break underway and to return with Sammy Ackerman in the sports news headlines, weather with Dagger, and catch up with Tony Johnson to see what's coming up after 9. That's all after the break.
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7: Six, 26 minutes away from 9 o'clock here on Sport Nation with Scotty and Izzy. Scotty, of course, in the Farmland studio, in the Farmland Freehouse as well for our man Izzy Dagg. Of course, rural never sleeps. Let's talk about some sports news headlines, shall we? Thanks to Night and Day, who will let you wrap your laughing gear around a $2 sausage every Tuesday in September. So line that up for your day tomorrow. Plot your course. Let's start with some of the NFL that Scotty was just talking to Paulie Moate about. As we know, for the first week of the season, back last week, the Seahawks were too good for the Pats and the 49ers owned the Aussie experience over the Rams as well. Into overtime with the Saints and Lions still at 24 apiece. New Orleans got the third and four now at the moment. The Bengals got up over the Buccaneers today, 33-27. Colts got taken down by the Ravens. Now, if any neutrals who listen to the show, the Ravens will have become your team, obviously, with our man Nick Gill taking them through. So 41-23, Nick Gill gets to hear the victory song first.

0: in New Zealand to the Farah Palmer Cup round three, and it was the Otago Spirit getting things underway with a 58-11 win over their Tasman counterparts. Auckland Storm getting just their second win of the season, 46-26 over Cunties Monaco Heat. The Volcanics, man, they're doing it tough this season, whipped 78-5 by the defending champion, two-time defending champion Waikato side. And Northland keep on keeping on, 27-14 over the North Harbour Hibiscus. That keeps Northland undefeated this season. Kennery, by the way, also undefeated at this stage after a 50-70 win over the Manawatu Cyclones. Hawke's Bay, Tui, 37-29 over the Wellington Pride as well.
1: That's a hell of a win.
0: That is a great win. Not a great weekend for Wellington. And just quickly for the Heartland for round five it was. Hofenua Kapiti getting up 50-34 on the road to Ngāti Porou East Coast. 57 for Whanganui up over North Otago, 39. Thames Valley, 57-31 victors over Poverty Bay. King Country staying top of the table, not just getting the wins, but getting those bonus points to keep them up there as well by solitary point. 54-38, they got up over a strong Wairarapa Upper Bush side. Buller, 38, West Coast, 31. Traditional clash that produced a big win for Buller. South Canterbury and got up over Mid Canterbury as well, 45-43. So that was the result there. And good news for the West Coast and Poverty Bay teams. Both gets to get a win. They play each other next week, so at least someone's going to get that.
2: Unless it's a draw.
0: That's a deflator. And those are your sports news headlines brought to you by Night and Day. They've got it when you want it at Night and Day.
2: Thanks very much. Time for your weather with Massey Ferguson. Make no repayments until April 2027. Here's the Dagcast.
1: Here we go. Northland and Auckland. Cloudy periods with isolated showers. Waikato to Wellington, also Coromandel Peninsula. The central high country and Wairarapa are mostly cloudy at first, but fine breaks developing this morning. Isolated showers developing from Manawatu northwards this morning, then clearing tonight. Bay are plenty, cloudy but long fine breaks developing this morning. Isolated showers east of Whakatane clearing this evening. Gisborne and Hawke's Bay, mainly fine. Isolated showers developing about the ranges this afternoon. A few showers may spread to the north of Gisborne City around the

0: Mitchell waiting for us on the other side of this. King Country Life member.
1: Yeah, great man. Great man.
0: We'll catch up with you soon. Thanks, TJ.
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5: Every week on the show and on the station, we like to cover Heartland Rugby, and who better to go to when it comes to King Country? And we know Mike the Ram, who texts us every morning. He's part of our show, really. He's family. But Ox Mitchell joins us on the line. Paul, good morning. Sumo and Izzy here, buddy.
6: Yeah, morning, Sumo. Izzy, how's everything going?
5: Yeah, good, thank you, mate. So your Rams are flying at the moment. You must be absolutely thrilled.
6: Yeah, we're delighted the way the season started. We had a little bit of a hiccup pre-season with a couple of things like the whole Keno Gord's been blocked and can't go and have a pre-season game. So we're sort of went under the gun a little bit in the

0: result on the weekend against Waireka. And, you know, we've got a good couple of weeks coming up at home. So,
1: Paul, Izzy here. Appreciate you jumping on. Hey, we love chatting to people that have a huge part of their region, their province, etc. Are you able to tell us about your affiliation with King Country and how it come about?
0: Oh, well, it sort of come about, you know, we were originally Taranaki people. My parents moved up to Tiggawiti through their business, and we went to school with Francis Douglas, obviously, John and I, and then it just sort of blossomed from there. We ended up going into a club called Wairarapa, which obviously everyone knows, Pinetree and Stan, and some great players have come out of that club. And then just started through the age groups here, and then through into King Country. It just sort of blossomed from there. Obviously, we've always been a sort of like a second division union way back in those days. And I made my first game for the union in 1988. And then, one game was special, and that was against the Swamp Foxes in Otoronga, and I always remember that because I think I kicked 3 points as a hooker, and then I got 14 stitches, in the head. So and we lost the game 10-9. So I remember it very well. And then from there. I've gone on and played 147 games for my union. I am the most capped player, and they were great days. And then obviously going through that era where we in the early 90s making first division and having 5 years up here in first division and competing with

0: Blues, which was something that I'll never forget.
1: Paul Mitchell joining us on the line out of King Country, a genuine stalwart. You're a life member, mate. You've coached King Country. You've been president at Waitati as well, that very famous famous club in King Country territory. And this has been somewhat of your life, hasn't it? What makes the Rams so special to you? Is it just through your

0: and they've got friends right around the country now, obviously through the great game of rugby. And but no, it's just I've always enjoyed the Heartland rugby or you know, provincial rugby. I always looked at it even where every time I was in another team outside of the King Country, I always referred back to, or I always talked to people saying that it all started from King Country and I owe them a lot. Rugby's been good, but King Country have been even better. What I've done, but no, I just love giving something back. I'm currently president of the union, I just love Heartland rugby. I love all rugby, but this is where it's all started, and now we're starting to see a lot of kids or boys come through from different sports and they're playing at a higher level, and a lot of them have gone to school down to Taranaki or down into Hamilton and all that, but we're seeing the Cortez Rasmus, Brightoners, the Josh Lords, and there's many more that have come from this union, and that's the pleasing that I. The pleasure I get out of seeing those guys coming from where I've come from.
1: Exactly right. So now I periodically correspond with your brother John Mitchell, and I guess I've never had the chance to ask you, Ox, but all of his good coaching ideas come from you.
0: Probably, and probably the.

0: Well, your family's forged its own name in rugby and sport in general, but can you tell us about the relationship and the expectations when you marry into such a famous family? Your wife, Shelley, we all know her dad, Sir Colin Meads. Like, what was that experience like? Can you tell us some stories about the late, great Sir Colin Meads?
1: Oh, I don't think you'd bring that one up, is he? probably the big moment of when Shelley and I obviously started going out together, and but it was probably the one that was the day that we were going to go out to the farm, and I was going to ask to propose that I'm going to marry Shelley, and it was a Sunday school at Waitatea actually, and after we must have had a club game, but we had a few beers at Sunday school at Waitatea, and anyway, Shelley kept ringing up going, "Don't be late, we've got to go out and see Mum and Dad." And I'm like, "Oh, yeah. So, no, I won't be late." So anyway, as I was walking out, and this might have been 5 o'clock, I can't remember the exact time, Pinetree and one of his mates were walking in. And I'm thinking, he's going in for a beer. I'm walking out, they're meant to be going out to see him. But anyway, cut a long story short, yeah, he stayed there. He stayed at the clubbies. We went out and saw Werner, and we were waiting, and Colin still had in their eyes. So, we thought, well, we'd better tell the story. So, I told the story, asked the question, and Werner was very happy. But then just as we were going to walk out, Colin arrived. And all he wanted to do was more or less get in his PJs and go to sleep. So, Werner actually said, "Oh, Paul and Shelley have got something to say." Oh, what have they done now? And I said, "Oh no, I just want to marry your daughter. I just want to, is it right if I can marry your daughter, Pinetree?" And he goes, What are you doing that for, you bloody stupid thing?" or something like that. And the story does go around. He was actually in his jockey wife once when he told me that. So he just wanted to go to bed because he'd have a couple.
0: he obviously trusts you.
1: But in saying that, fantastic people. When you manage teams club rooms or at a club or go on and speak, he'll speak to the youngest person in that club rooms to the oldest person. He was just a tremendous guy, and again, just one of those guys. It's like Sir Brian Lahore that we saw Pam on the weekend. Yeah. Just talking some stories and the relationships and what they've done for Heartland Rugby and New Zealand Rugby in general. And you never say you ever had a great game with Colin when I was playing. You went all right, or you could have been better.
2: Exactly.
1: But that was Pinetree.
0: Oh, Paul, it's been a joy to talk to you, mate. And you mentioned people's contributions to Heartland Rugby, and you are among them. What you've done for that particular union and what

0: 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They are tactically minded, equipped with composure, relentlessly loyal to their team. They might be unaware they can apply these instincts to a career in policing as well as the game.
1: Do you fit the description we're looking for? New Zealand Police is recruiting now. Head to the New Cops website to get started.
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8: Cameron Roygaard just holds it up momentarily. Roygaard almost found his way to the line. It's the Springbok series. Rugby's greatest rivalry in 2026 goes the way of the world champions.
9: Oh, you look gutted. We were confident that if we got a few things right tonight, that we'd have a good chance of winning and fell short. It's disappointing from that perspective. From a tour point of view, you know, I think I said 3, 4, or 5 months ago whenever I got appointed that I was really excited about the tour coming here because we knew it was going to be tough, but we'd learn a lot about ourselves and we'd leave with a better understanding of our game model and tighter as a group and so on. And we're definitely in that position. Yeah, so the result hurts, but really proud of the effort, really excited about where our game's heading and knowing that we need to be better. You know, you look at the numbers, it was a very even game tonight, bar the score, felt even with 15 to go, we were right in it. Disappointed, but we're still really proud of the effort and feel that we're tracking in the right direction.
10: Joseph picking out Anderson. Near Anderson again, cutting up through the middle. Anderson couldn't quite find Vaipulu on the shoulder, but it's there for Mikaeli Tu'u. New Zealand goes steaming over the line, and it's Liana Mikaeli Tu'u who gets the try and gives them some breathing room.
8: Not wide it goes, little kick through. Will it set up? Beautiful hands, great finish. That seals it. Red Billy, she ain't going anywhere this weekend, folks. She's down.
11: Two sets to one, 6-4, 5-7, 6-2.
12: Four forms in the shuttle, legendary. We're about to play the terrific final.
13: This will be the final play of the game. Ali Laiatoa wrapped up. Referee Adam G blows the whistle. The Dolphins have come to Mount Smart in their first ever finals appearance, and they've sunk the Warriors by 10 points and moved through to their first ever preliminary final.
14: Morning all, welcome to a new week after a weekend where, well, not every

0: Everything went according to plan, did it? The All Blacks lose the series to the Springboks 3-1, and while it's disappointing, is it such a surprise to you? The Box are an awesome team right now. They were the team that got better as the series went on. Still a lot can happen over the next 12, 13 months, but they're already looking like a team ready to win a record third straight World Cup year. Next year, it's disappointing for All Black fans, and I suppose if you're of my generation, you'll have felt that disappointment in the past. There's a reason why only one All Blacks team has won a 3 or 4 test series in South Africa. It's a hard place to win. This time they were trying to beat a Springbok team as good as anything they, maybe the world, has ever seen. They're an established dynasty in the sport. The All Blacks went into the series hoping to play around them, take away from their strengths, run them round. But in the end, the power, the relentless power of the Box just proved too much. And under relentless pressure, familiar problems emerged. That's not to say the All Blacks didn't play their part in an enthralling series. They weren't disgraced. They weren't embarrassed, not smashed. But still, 3-1 tells the story of where these teams are right now. Failure? Well, it'll only be a failure if they can't learn and come up with the answers. In the same way Graham Henry's team did after losing 3 to the Box in 2009. But I think in the end, you've just got to tip your hat to that Springbok team and think, well, how can the All Blacks get better in the next 12 months before the World Cup? All of that on the show this morning. We'll discuss it with our panel, Ant Strawn and Richard Turner, plus a full wrap of the NPC. What a weekend in the province. There's so much fun to be had watching the NPC at the moment. The Warriors, well, they're going to have to take the hard road to NRL glory now after being upstaged by the Dolphins. You could call it the night Herbie went to go media. How good was he? The Warriors now have to pick themselves up. They've sorted out a few worrying injuries and head to Eden Park. And the Knights, Scotty Sattler's going to join us later on in the show. We'll go through all that with the weekend's action wrap as we do on a Monday morning. US Open final is in action. Alexander Zverev doing battle with Ben Shelton. We'll go to the States. We'll check in with Al Gruskin in about an hour from now, but we'll update that in just a moment. We'll have a full wrap of the EPL action as well with Matt Reed. Some fascinating observations he'll have, no doubt. And, of course, Mick will be along to wrap up the weekend's racing. Brian driving the show today and in the studio. Ricardo, how are you, mate?
1: Yeah, good, thanks,
0: TJ. What a weekend.
1: Massive weekend. Brian's very quiet this morning.
0: He did warn us.
1: He did warn us. He said he didn't have a great weekend. His Hawke's Bay lost their O.
0: Yeah.
1: His Warriors lost. His All Blacks lost. It's been a tough weekend for
0: and
1: Brian.
0: And yet he still turns up for work.
1: Still fronts.
0: Fronts.
1: Yeah, he's still fronts.
0: Champion. To be fair, Brian, you did say last week that you were worried about the Dolphins, that they're such an attacking threat, and if you don't get your D-lines all right and that, they can really hurt you. They're an exciting, talented team. They just finished strongly, didn't they?
1: Yeah, they did, and, you know, as was talked about the last week or so, last three games, Warriors have conceded 88 points, and it was their defence again that let them down. They had that game won. It was there for them to finish out, and they couldn't finish it out.
0: I guess one of the big news stories as the week wears on, of course, they could have really done with a weekend off, because it looked like some of the guys were carrying some knocks, niggles, injuries towards the end of the game, and you would have loved a week just to sort a few of those things out. Not the case. They've got to get back up. And look, they're still in this thing. They can still win this thing. It's just they're now taking the hard road.
1: Yeah, the harder road. Play the Knights at Eden Park on Sunday, a venue where the Warriors have a 1-5 record in 6 games.
0: I'm not going to get negative about that.
1: Okay.
0: The one thing about this, playing at Eden Park, that we were talking about it last week, and I know a lot of people, and I can understand absolutely why. You're a Warriors diehard. You want those games at Go Media Stadium. It's your inner sanctum. It's a spiritual home.
1: And
0: it has a spirit about it.
1: Mm.
0: And it's one of the reasons why, and it's what you always hoped it would turn out to be, the place where visiting teams from Australia, they come over and they know they're up against it, not just a really good team, but they're up against the crowd on everything. They go to Eden Park, maybe they lose some of that. I suppose the one silver lining is a bigger crowd. Hopefully, tickets don't end up in the hands of some of those grubby touts.
1: Yeah, although, I mean, you know, a bigger crowd, none of that money goes into the Warriors' pockets, because once you're in the finals time, it all goes into the NRL.

0: the contest with that sort of thing. You know, hard-working people who part with their dough every week to go to a game, and people get a hold of these tickets and try and up the value of them and sell them on. Hopefully with a bigger crowd, there's less scope for that happening, is what I'm saying.
1: Yeah, possibly. We'll have to wait and see on
0: that
1: front.
0: It's just a hope.
1: Yeah. Time for some headlines for you with PGG Wrightson Turf, New Zealand's trusted pro turf specialist. Well, let's start with a good news story, shall we, from a New Zealand sporting point of view.
0: Yeah, and absolutely this morning,
1: Liam Lawson produced his best Formula One finish for Red Bull, and I like this from him. Still expressed frustration at his sixth placing in the Spanish Grand Prix. Now, he produced a really good drive. He recorded his 10th top 10 finish of the season, which is absolutely superb. Of course, Kimi Antonelli won the thing, of course. But Lawson said there was still a bit of a feeling of what if. He said, we had really good speed this weekend, especially in qualifying yesterday. It was very strong. Just a shame we couldn't maximise Q3, because I think we had the potential to have both cars in the top five. But yeah, it's a good result where we start from where we started, so I'm pretty happy. Now, sixth place means he is ninth in the Drivers' Championship, eyeing another possible drive for Red Bull at Azerbaijan, which is where he has his career best finish of fifth. He got that last year. Mm-hmm. So we'll have to wait and see how Hadjar comes back from this wrist injury. That wrist injury was supposed to be 1 week.
0: Yeah.
1: Now it's been three Grand Prix. I wonder, with the Lawson way he's delivering, whether Red Bull are just like, let's just keep him in here. He's getting us manufacturer points as well, right? They had the second most manufacturer points this weekend behind Mercedes.
0: Yeah.
1: So they topped McLaren. Edge they topped
0: McLaren,
1: Ferrari.
0: Yeah, that's important. I think Piastri finished behind him, didn't he?
1: Yeah,
0: he had one or two problems with it. Look, I thought it was a really, really solid effort. I think he passed Colapinto. I think obviously Lewis Hamilton having some problems with his brakes.
1: Yeah.
0: And that sent him going backwards and what have you. But no, that's a really solid effort. There's a little sidelight here, and it has to be put into context, but this is now the most points ever gained by a New Zealander in an F1 championship series. Now, you have to go back to the days where the likes of Denny Hulme and Chris Amon and Bruce McLaren were in their heyday. They had far fewer races.
1: Yes.
0: So, I mean, but it is just a little numerical thing.
1: Well, yeah, and I suppose you could, it's just the modern sport, right? I mean, Will Jordan is, up there for the most tries for the All Blacks, but how many more tests has he played than people, some of those other greats from yesteryear, that in terms of how many tests the All Blacks play every year?
0: Well, you look at Ian Kirkpatrick, I think he had the record at one stage, something like 16 tries, and then Stu Wilson beat it. But Ian Kirkpatrick's tries were scored over a period of over 10 years.
1: So it's different. The changing face of professional sport.
0: I wasn't saying it's not an apples v apples thing. It's just a little sidelight thing, if you like that sort of thing, that it's the most ever scored in a championship by a New Zealander. I think he's going great.
1: Yeah, he's going very well. Now to tennis, and Elena Rybakina has delivered a devastating performance to dethrone two-time defending champion Aryna Sabalenka, 6-4, 5-7, 6-2 in the US Open final, earning a third Grand Slam crown and sending her to number one as well. Kazakhstani kept her composure to snap Sabalenka's 20-match winning streak at Flushing Meadow and denied her the chance to go level with Serena Williams and Chris Evert with three straight New York titles. So that was a big talking point and a great result and a fantastic match as well.
0: Yeah, that'll be a popular one too. I'm not sure that

0: just bouncing the ball before he serves.
1: Yeah, well, you've got to get it right.
0: Yeah, and we complain about scrum set resets.
1: Exactly.
0: But yeah, he playing Shelton in the final, and Shelton, of course, very popular here in New Zealand, and just picked up a set. The American has taken the third set 7-5. So Zverev taking the first two 6-3, 7-6 in the tiebreaker, and now Shelton fighting back. And so he's taken one back 7-5, just taken out the third set. We're going to talk to Al in about an hour. I'm not sure that's going to be finished.
1: No, it might not be now. It looked there, Brian and I were like, oh, this could be finished before the hour's out because the way Zverev took the first two sets. But yeah, certainly that is now being a bit more of an arm wrestle. NPC news, Southland stung Bay of Plenty 43-12 in Invercargill yesterday. Probably the upset of the round. They scored 7-2. Bay of Plenty had 3 yellow cards in the match as well. Also yesterday, the other Bay, Hawke's Bay, lost their unbeaten record in the Pod Turner Derby, going down 31-24 to North Harbour. But Hawke's Bay still top of the ladder, 3 points clear of Harbour, with Northland and Otago rounding out the top four. Then Canterbury are fifth after they smashed Wellington 66-19 in Christchurch. Tasman, Manawatu, Waikato round out the top eight. Northland, holding onto the Shield 34-17 against the Mooloos, have just one challenge left to keep the Shield for 2027. That comes September 26 against Counties.
0: Counties, Manukau. Yeah, well, an upset. Boy, there are a few of them. I mean, Manawatu, that was a brilliant performance to get up and with a clutch penalty goal to beat Taranaki. Northland holding the Shield. North Harbour, yeah, it is a surprise. Harbour have been playing gangbusters, and we talk about this with the guys in a moment. So, yeah, an upset, but the way they've been playing, the way they started the game, I thought, Hawke's Bay, this might be a day of reckoning here. Just, you know, I'm not saying it's going to derail their campaign. I still think they're the favourites to win it. They're a very good side, but just a couple of little pointers from that game, and Brock has been talking about their discipline, and they've got to sort it out. But Harbour, yeah, they're brilliant. So, okay, that's it. Headlines. We've got plenty more of those as the morning wears on.
1: Yeah, there's a developing story coming out of the EPL, but we'll get to that in the next hour. I think Matt Reed's going to join us in that hour as well after the tennis.
0: And the NFL kicked off too.
1: Yeah, actually, just on that, the Bears versus the Panthers has just set a record for the most points in the opening round of the NFL for a game. 96 points were shared between the two, 57-30-something. It was 59-37. It was 59-37. The Bears beat the Panthers. I came in and saw the score at halftime at 31-24 and thought it was full time. but 96 points traded between the two, the most ever in the opening round of an NFL season.
0: Yeah, I think the Ravens, 41-23 over the Colts. There are a number of high scoring games. Bengals, that's the team that I love. 33-27 over the Buccaneers. Lions, 31-30 over the Saints. Bills, 36-31 over the Texans. Yeah, a lot of points being scored, but yeah, very spectacular start. And of course, that match that they played in Australia too, what a great success that was. But anyway, it's coming up 9:15 Sport Nation Mornings. We'll go to our panel in just a moment. Don't forget your text 8833. You will have your say.
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0: 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They might be unaware they can apply these instincts to a career in policing as well as the game.
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10: Well, the final test of the greatest rivalry series in Baltimore, played before a packed stadium, the 114th match between the two, and the Springboks won it to take the series 3-1. They've now won 8 of the last 10 between the two sides. No question that they are the best team in the world at the moment. They've got it over the All Blacks in this series. But have Dave Rennie and co and his All Blacks closed the gap? Well, to look back on the series, maybe take a look at what has to happen now and also everything else that's happened in rugby over the weekend. Our Monday morning panel, All Blacks, now commentators Richard Turner and Ant Strawn. Morning, fellas.
11: Morning, Ant.
10: Well, Ant, I'll start with you. I think people were asking the question before this with the Springboks naming pretty much the same team again, just a couple of changes, whether they might tire a bit, but I think it has to be said that the Springboks were the team that really got better as the series went on, and it showed in that last match.
12: Yeah, well, I think ultimately Rusty Erasmus was one who was kind of questioned for, was he going to use a broader squad for this particular series, and he probably lulled us into a bit of a false sense of security. And I think what he did was he actually just banked on a group of about 24, 25 players. And I think you're right, Tony. I just think they got better and better. They adjusted nicely to where they were dented by the All Blacks early on, and particularly in the Ellis Park test. But, you know, the way they played, staying on scripts, trusting their systems, you know, they were clearly the best team, and they were improving as the series went on.
10: Yeah, Richard, in terms of the All Blacks, obviously they started the series well. They took advantage of a Springbok team that was a little bit clunky in the first test. They still deserved to win that game. I'm not saying they didn't. They scored 5 tries to 1. Was it almost the opposite? And did the realities of actually going on a tour, being on the road for that period of time, the relentless, the training, the matches, did that kind of see them almost not fall away at the end, but kind of not get better as the series went on?
13: No, look, I

0: I think, Tony, I think, I guess I'm glass half full. I think we actually, we were a bit the same. We continued to get better. Obviously, you know, we've got a new management team in there, and they've brought some new ideas, and I think we just saw a developing of those ideas. You know, for the challenge for us is that, yeah, as you've mentioned, as everyone's mentioning, you know, we had a series against the best side in the world, so we're trying to develop a new set of ideas, a new game plan, in probably the toughest environment, not only the best side in the world, but on their home patch. So yeah, but it was always going to be a big challenge, and I think again, you know, optimistically, I was really comfortable with the outcome in terms of I think the direction we're heading. So I think at the moment, you're an All Black fan, you're either doom or gloom, because we lost three in a row, or you're still in my camp where you're optimistic and like where we're going, like what we're doing, and think the future looks pretty good.
1: And the All Blacks obviously went in with a plan, and there was a definite plan about what they were doing, that they were trying to get the ball wide into space, try and outstrip the Springboks, play around them, maybe play away from their strengths. And at times they did that to really great effect. I mean, they played their part in what has been an enthralling spectacle this whole series. But when it comes down to it, do they still have to find a way? They have to confront the reality that if you want to beat the Springbok side, you're going to have to meet them at the coalface.
2: Well, look, I think, Tony, first and foremost, you know, one of the criticisms we've had over the last 2 to 3 years of this All Black team is the inability to have more layers to their attack. You know, we've been very one-dimensional probably up until this season. So what we're seeing now is some really nice pieces which enables us to use the skill set, you know, that we have across the park. And we saw that in spades, not only in the midweek games in South Africa, but obviously at Ellis Park. And then just, you know, just little snippets of it as he went through Test 2, 3, and 4. The problem is, with having a more extensive attack, is you've still got to do the fundamentals right. You know, our set piece still has work to do. Scrum got better. Line out was okay. Our breakdown issues are still significant. You know, we are still losing, particularly against this best group in the world, we are losing the collision stakes, and that nullifies how we can play on top of teams. So that's got to be sorted out. And of course, I mean, I'm like a broken record. The aerial battle itself has become such a weapon for South Africa, but it's going to be a weapon for other teams that play against us unless we can rectify it. Now, I don't know where the solution comes from, but, you know, the handling, the isolation plays, the lack of dominance at breakdown, and the aerial issues still exist with this group. And, you know, they are going to need to be fixed as we head into the World Cup.
1: Yeah. Richard, Ant mentioned the set piece there. It's always going to be such a battle. We've

0: the side of the All Blacks in the end, just throwing the ball straight to Ethan de Groot at the front, getting it out of there, getting it in and out, were kind of symbolised the kind of the heat that the Springboks were putting on them. There's just, I suppose the thing is, you look at guys like Evan Etzebeth and Peter Steph Dutoy and Malcolm Marks and these guys, and you think, surely by now they should be fading away, but they're not.
1: No, far from it. I mean, Etzebeth's just a freak, isn't he? I mean, his... You know, the guy's been, you know, been around for that long, yet his performances, are seemingly just consistently at a high level. So, look, he's an amazing athlete, and yeah, he and the Springbok forward pack put pressure on us at line-out time, and at times we felt like we did. Maybe push the panic button a little bit, but again, I thought, particularly at scrum time, we were reasonably solid. We made some good improvements, and we'll continue to make improvements here. You know, I like the comments of Neil Barnes, post all the matches. Actually, you know, he's a realist. He lives in the real world, Neil, and he doesn't beat around the bush. And I think they will continue, and that particularly up front, that coaching group will continue to make improvements here. We come back to acknowledging the simple fact that, yes, they are the best team in the world, and the best team in the world is made up by some of the best players in the world. And so a lot of lessons to be taken out of there. And as long as we continue to take those lessons and prove ourselves, then I think we look at the players that we've blooded. I think we're sitting in a pretty comfortable position leading into what's an important year next year.
0: Yeah, it just goes back to a comment that I made at the top of the show, and then I was referring really to 2009 when the Springboks won three matches against the All Blacks, two in South Africa, one in New Zealand. And Graham Henry said the silver lining about that was that it made them sit down as a group and take a very long, hard assessment of where

0: get some fresh thinking. And as I say, I think that's probably what they have to do. I think we'll find out a lot more about this All Black team. They've got the Bledisloe Cup coming up and they've got the tour away at the end of the year. And I think that's going to be a really early indicator of just what it is that they have been able to learn and adjust coming out of this series.
1: Well, I think you're dead right. I mean, they had a definitive plan heading into South Africa. And, you know, there is no secret, the areas of the game that they've addressed, I think as Pod just mentioned, they have actually progressed in some of those areas. But there is still some concern over the fundamental aspects of the game that we're not quite getting right. So these test series against Australia and then the end of year tour, there's no rest for the wicked, mate, as we know. They are great opportunities for us to rectify those. We're going to be playing a slightly different group against a different group because, you know, the demographic is different when you play against those nations I've just mentioned. But, you know, a deep dive, have a look, a temperature check, check the coaches, check their output and their ability to adjust on the run in South Africa, and obviously the players, each and every one of the 44 should be assessed. It's not a witch hunt, Tony, but they need to be assessed on how they've contributed to this particular tour. And I know we've been laden with a few injuries, so we'll have to sort those out. But, you know, there's a lot of progress being made by the individuals on this tour, but some have not done so. So, you know, like Pod said around Barnsley, let's be honest and have a good, accurate assessment of where we're at. And hopefully we can make some changes as we go into the back end of the year.
0: Yeah, just talking about some of the personnel, and obviously a couple of significant changes were made for this match in Baltimore. Richie Mo'unga came in to the number 10 jersey, and I'd be interested to know what your take was on his performance, guys. But also a guy that I think's just been terrific on this tour, and he was terrific again in this test. Ethan Blackadder is a guy who really put up his hand and said, I want to be part of this going forward. This is what I can do.
1: Well, yeah, I don't know whether it's me or you go, Pod.
2: Look, I mean, we all know him. I mean, he's one of these guys that he's been around a little while now, and he's, you know, he's always been capable, and we know, you know, the reasons why he's struggled injury wise, but he's seemingly on a good path in terms of avoiding injury. But look, yeah, one of these guys, and this is the beauty of that touring environment, right? You get an opportunity to impress you, and then you get rewarded for it, and then he's taken that reward with open arms and quite literally run with it. So, yeah, look, and again, you know, looking at the positives out of this tour, Tony, that we have developed, and some players have advanced, as Ant alluded to, some have advanced, some

0: and you know what it's like going to South Africa. This is a whole new experience, really. Guys have been on tour in the past. I've been on those, say, 3 or 4 match tours of the UK, but this was different. There were matches against the other, the 4 URC teams in South Africa. There were the test matches plus the trip over to Baltimore. Just a completely different experience for some of these guys and for the fans who went. And everyone I know who went has said, what a fantastic, fantastic, wonderful experience it was to go to South Africa. Just give us your thoughts on this whole concept of bringing back the tour. We're going to have one here in New Zealand in a couple of years' time. And do you think in the final analysis that it was the right thing, it was a good thing to do, it was a beneficial thing?
1: Look, I'm not quite sure how it all ended up fiscally, Tony, in terms of the money that it generated. But if we park that just for one moment, touring South Africa is relentless. And one of the things that creates the relentlessness is wherever you look, if you're a player, there is always South African jerseys. The parochialism is just out the gate when you get there. So you're always faced on every corner, every training run, every game, every venue when you play, with this amazing amount of support that the local team gets from South Africa. And if you want to look at New Zealand, we are the same. So the similarities between the two countries, and when you travel to one or the other, you're going to experience the same thing. I mean, let's be honest, it is the national game of both countries, and there's no secret to that. So by being able to retain this rivalry, as long as they don't overuse it, overplay it, and do it too often, make it special, then, you know, these tours will continue to add immense value to, you know, building the relationship between the two countries, but also making sure that both nations stay on top of the world, numbers 1 and 2. That's the other thing that we can't lose sight of the fact. So I was one of those lucky people that travelled for 20 days in South Africa, Tony, and, you know, it was a wonderful experience. And the South Africans, let's be honest, are great hosts, as I hope we are when they come and travel to our nation. So, overall, I think it was a great success in that regard, but again, I'm not quite sure fiscally how it all landed.
0: Well, I think the money that they earned from Baltimore certainly made that part of it worthwhile, and the sight of a crowd like that for a rugby game in the United States once upon a time was unthinkable. Richard, before we move on, we'll look at the NPC in just a moment, but your thoughts, your final thoughts on this greatest rivalry series?
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0: biggest sporting events in New Zealand and around the world. 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

0: France, but a good win all the same. Scotland next weekend, then of course the big one against England. But Ant Strawn, France are a good team, and I thought we saw in this game just what Whitney Hansen is bringing to the side is, yes, you've got all this talent, let's use it, but the structures of their play and their determination to do the hard metres again just paid off for them, and it was a good win.
1: Yeah,

0: at the back end as well. We're both North Harbour players, me and Pod. And it's really pleasing to see a team, again, I'll go back, that look really, really well connected and are playing some great footy.
1: Yeah, you're right. I mean, it's bold, it's fearless, it's like it was back in the days when you guys were playing, but it's still quite measured. It's not quite as madcap, Richard, dare I say it.
2: I think, you know, what I'm, every time I talk to the boys in that environment, you know, they that's what they talk about. They talk about playing the game of the Harbour of old, and they've embraced it, and they've gone, this is Harbour rugby, and this is how we want to go about playing the game. But yeah, I mean, it's all very well to have the attitude towards that, but you've actually got to go out there and do the, you know, as we know in rugby, you've got to do the basics right. And they've got a really, really nice balance, as, you know, Ant's alluded to, some a really exciting back line, but they've got some really, really good hard working and young. That's the exciting thing, yeah, for Harbour fans. It's a very, very young team.
1: You mentioned.
2: And these guys all come out of the club system, and you know, they've got this immense self-belief and what they're doing, and look at, and you know, as much as they had a disappointing season last year, and I talked to Jed Melvin about it, you know, he said, as much as last year losing became a habit, he said this year winning's becoming a habit, and that's a much better feeling.
1: Yeah, you mentioned Hunter Rice there. He's the son of Dean Rice, who was a great softball, one of New Zealand's great softball players, and boy, he's

0: well-balanced squad. I think, you know, Marcel Renato has been a huge asset to them this season, just bringing some solidity to their forward pack, and their forward pack's gone from a liability to now, you know, a huge weapon for them. And then, yeah, it's you know, they've got the fans turning up, they're doing all the right things with the Shield, and that's just fostering this this movement that's going to be really tough. You know, counties are going to, as I say, they're not only going to have to bring their A-team, Tony, but they might have to bring a couple of extras and throw them on if they're going to be successful in a couple of weeks' time.
1: And we're always looking for feel-good stories around this time of the year in the MPC, and we're seeing some terrific young players coming through, but Manawatū turning into one of those stories as well. They don't get that many wins over Taranaki. They got one. You've got to say, hats off, young Reece McDonald, whose grandfather was a Springbok, a clutch penalty. I mean, that was not an easy kick, and he just nailed it.
2: Yeah, well, they built that off the back of a really good win against Bay of Plenty too the week before, Tony, where that game was helter-skelter for 40 minutes. And then they just took over control of the game. Their game drivers, and McDonald was one of those. They just settled the game down and they really dominated Bay of Plenty. Well, they've taken that through. You know, success breeds success at NPC level. And, you know, again, as you mentioned, you know, being a team like Taranaki, who can really hurt you if you get it wrong, just their ability to hold on to that game, and obviously that penalty you mentioned was excellent. But, you know, let's look at the boys who are really delivering for them. I think Kyle Brown's had a great season. Basin, Yosse and Howden, how good have they been in the loose forward trio? I mean, those three have been so dominant in that area of the game. It helps them with the way they attack. And, of course, just the other hard-working players they've got in and around them.

0: at Pods as well. He's down there assisting, and he's just loving it. He said the environment's sensational. There's some realism around what they do. Not a great expectation, I suppose, but they're just delivering week in, week out. It's been impressive.
1: Yeah. You touched on it. Bay of Plenty not having a great season. I know they've got a really deep injury list, but you can't take anything away from the Stags. What a great finish to the weekend that was, Richard. Topping Bay of Plenty 43-12. And gosh, what would a Southland team be without like a Rutledge or a Dermody or one of those names in it?
2: Yeah, exactly. Look, I certainly enjoyed. Sitting down and watching that 80 minutes, Tony, and I mean Bay of Plenty, after the game was, he just said that Bay of Plenty are in that hole. You know, talked about it. Success breeds positivity, and unfortunately, you know, Bay of Plenty, they're there or thereabouts, but not delivering, but. You know, Southland, when they're on their day, they've got a massive support base down there, which is great, and just putting it together and seemingly enjoying it as well. So, the EPC overall, Tony, has just been so good. Season 2026, the Southland game was another example of that.
1: Yeah, Auckland probably managed to slow down Stephen Bates' hair loss rate at the weekend by getting a win over Counties Manukau, 43-33. Otago Tasman, and a real shooting match that one, 57-33. Shannon Frizzell making a comeback. Thought he started strongly. Good to see him. Just going to be interesting to see how he goes the rest of the season, whether he's still a contender for the All Blacks.
0: Yeah, well, I mean, he's one of those players, isn't he? The mongrel that we need, running around in a black shirt, and because he was so destructive when he was there in the past. But, of course, you know, he's coming back from a long injury, and this is the best platform for him to, get his game going again. But just going back to your Otago team, Tony, the NPC for mine, just a quick comment. I know it's a step back from Super Rugby, and then obviously it's a step back from international rugby, but we still seriously have to look at those players that are performing week in, week out at this level –

0: He's been exceptional for them. You know, Leo Willie's still running around. He's been in the All Black mix before. You know, where does he sit now? You know, and there's lots of others there. I think we seriously got to keep looking at our NPC players for that opportunity to just step through to the next level and be tested, even if it's just a trial or, you know, or training or whatever it is. Don't ignore what's happening at NPC level, because there are some good players running around.
1: Yeah, that's great. Thanks very much for that, fellas. Anstraw and Richard Turner, the other game, I haven't mentioned Canterbury. It was great to be in Christchurch at the weekend. God, the city's looking good, and they were too strong for a Wellington team who, well, they battled away bravely, but Canterbury in the end, just too much class. So Hawke's Bay, North Harbour, Northland, Otago, the top four, then Canterbury, Tasman, Manawatu, Waikato. That's our wrap of the weekend's rugby. Thanks very much to Anstraw and Richard Turner for their thoughts. It is coming up 9:51 now, Sport Nation Mornings.
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1: 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They might be unaware they can apply these instincts to a career in policing as well as the game.
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10: We'll get to some of your texts. Haven't got much time, but thanks for them all. 8833 Mark says, TJ, my big concern is the next test match at Eden Park. Record on the line, Bledisloe Cup on the line. Surely the All Blacks can bounce back. My concern is the Aussies have a warm-up game against the Springboks. We have 3 weeks off. Will that catch us off guard? Only saving grace is the Aussies have lost playmaker Gordon for the rest of the year. Surely the Aussies will target the areas the box exposed us on. Yeah, I think they'll be up for that. Don't worry.
11: Problem is the Australians can't play up front like the box can play up front.
10: No, and I think that's some context is going to be put in it when we get around to those games. Look, I won't start any more texts in case I can't finish them, but we will get to them. Keep them coming. 8833. Right now on Sport Nation Mornings, we're going to go to the States at the moment. It's all over at the US Open. We have a winner of the men's singles, and we'll get to that in just a sec. And the EPL coming up in the next hour, NRL after 11 on Sport Nation Mornings.
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0: Ryan for Evan Nielsen for Kluivert. Kluivert levels for the Cherries. Well, he slipped over, but he still managed to put it in.
1: The latest pole corner is rattled off the crossbar. It's Bellumi deflected it in. Well, this is incredible. From 1-0 behind, Hull City leads.
2: Holding it up, finding Gross. Thoughts of an attempt for a second for him.
3: But Dunk will let fly. And boy, is he let fly. That is a slam dunk into the top left-hand corner.
4: Took a deflection. Haaland! But the flag is up. It's not going to count.
5: Erling Haaland's offside.
6: Looks like Erling Haaland is offside from that sort of angle.
5: Wow.
7: Well, there might be a little plot twist coming here.
6: Wow.
5: Goal for Manchester City! Erling Haaland has given City the lead in the derby!
8: Yeah, EPL coming up later on this hour, and we're also going to go to the States very shortly, where it's all been wrapped up at Flushing Meadow, the US Open, and that's coming up in this hour. NRL after 11. Looking forward to hearing from Scotty Sattler. He'll have a really good, I guess, neutral view on what happened at the weekend. I know a lot of Warriors fans will be disappointed, maybe a little bit anxious about the fact that they're having to back up now and go to Eden Park, and I'm sure he will have a really objective view on that. But

0: Let's get some headlines, Ricardo.
1: Yeah, headlines with PGG Rights and Turf. Liam Lawson produced his best F1 finish for Red Bull, still expressed a bit of disappointment in finishing sixth in the Spanish Grand Prix. He was has recorded his 10th top 10 finish of the season, so he's up to ninth in the driver's standings with the sixth place finish. He thought they could have done better in Q3, but pretty happy. He thought they could have been in the top five, but as it is, he got sixth. That's pretty good. Kimi Antonelli, too good for the rest. He's won again. I think it's his eighth win of the season now. He's got a championship lead of 81 points after 14 rounds and probably just put himself out beyond the likes of Lando Norris and his teammate George Russell.
0: And we'll hear a little bit from Liam later on when we go to our Massport clipping segment in this hour.
1: Yeah, we'll do that a little bit later. Now on EPL, we didn't get that to that earlier, but Manchester City have won a tense Manchester derby 1-0 with a controversial VAR goal to Erling Haaland that came after Manchester City lost Phil Foden to a red card for kicking Bruno Fernandes in the stomach.
2: Yeah.
1: Now, since...
0: Who kicked who first?
1: Well, the... what's his name? Phil Foden was lying on the ball. You can't lie on the ball. You are allowed to kick at the ball if somebody is lying on it. But what you can't do is then lie on the floor and studs up kick somebody in the stomach when the ball's nowhere near them. So,
2: right.
1: Yeah, it's violent conduct. So he'll probably get a 3-game ban for that, Phil Foden, I would say.
0: Okay.
1: But the Referees Association in the UK is now called ProRef. And they've admitted that it was a mistake in awarding the goal, because the law states that Enzo Fernandez, it doesn't matter if he hasn't touched the ball, he was in an offside position and he attempted to hit, get involved with the play, which then puts off the keeper and the defender, so it should have been disallowed.
0: I'm sorry. Yeah, I feel your pain, brother. I really do. I know. It's. But look, you know, we could turn the temperature in here up to 35 degrees and you would not take that Manchester United shirt off. So that,
1: no. Well, it's interesting too that Dermot Gallagher, who's now retired, but he's been on Talk Sport today and he said he couldn't believe it was offside, and Joe Hart, the former Manchester City keeper, said, these are the laws. I can't believe they've got this wrong.
0: Hey, mate, I'm an Arsenal fan. I would have been quite happy to have that goal disallowed.
1: Yeah, yeah, 100% you would have been. You would have been alone at the top, because Arsenal had a win 2-0 yesterday against Sunderland. So four games, four wins for both Arsenal and Manchester City. As things stand, they are the two top teams in the league. Elsewhere, Coventry got hammered 5-0 at home by Brighton. They've now played four games, no wins, no draws, no goals, and conceded 10, looking ugly for them.
0: They'd just about be closing the book on them being relegated already, wouldn't they?
1: Yeah, I'll tell you what, Frank Lampard won't be long for this world, I don't think. He might get the arse. They've got one game before the international window, and I wouldn't be surprised if there's a change made there. There were two all draws between Bournemouth and Brentford and Chelsea and Hull City, who still remain unbeaten after four.
0: My second favourite team now.
1: There you go, the Tigers.
0: Now that Woody's only coming on after about 91 minutes.
1: Exactly. Yeah, well, his team did win 2-1 at Forest, and as you said, Liam Delap, who they bought to effectively replace Wood, scored. He opened the scoring in that game and is looking pretty good for them. Ipswich, another promoted team, won 3-2 at Palace, and there was also nil-all draws for Spurs and Everton and Liverpool and Fulham.
0: There's always that little bit in me that wants the promoted teams to have a good season, to stay there, don't just have that up and then down thing, but it's

0: We're going to talk more about that with Matt Reed just a little bit later on.
1: Yeah, those are your sports news headlines with PGG Rights and Turf. Premium turf grass seed that's tested by the experts and trusted by the professionals. I can tell you at halftime, the Philadelphia Eagles lead the Washington Commanders 14-9 in the NFL.
0: I suppose just get a couple of texts in too before we move on with the hour, because as I say, we always love getting your texts. Keep them coming, 8833. Yeah, obviously there's a lot of disappointment coming out, a lot of them. And this one here, I don't see the upward... You've said trajectory and scrums, lineouts, catching the high ball on the tour. They were together for 8 weeks. There should have been improvements week to week. The coaching staff have to be accountable for this and held to the standard the NZRU set in removing Razor. One positive from the Baltimore test was Ethan Blackadder. He was everywhere, as our traditional seven has always been. I thought he was terrific, and I would have had him in earlier in the series as well. Our set-piece high ball breakdown, obvious serious weaknesses. What was more scary in this game, however, was our defence out wide and in the middle. Massive gaps, props trying to tackle wingers, etc. Discipline also a big issue. Va'i gives away silly penalties and got found out on defence. Not the answer at six. I think a lot of people have been saying that he is. He did that thing where he held on around the leg of a player at a ruck for too long and gave away a penalty, and that's the second test in a row that someone's done something like that. It was Jacobson in the previous one where he took a guy out off the ball. Those are those silly moments. I still can't help but think, wave after wave after wave, and it's such a test of composure, and the key is not to do those sorts of things when you're under pressure. I'd also say in this test match too, Rick, that I thought the Springboks moved the ball more. They moved it in their back line, and I think that's what... that New Zealand defence had just gotten so used to standing there or moving up and taking wave after wave after big guys, suddenly they start moving the ball around, and it did compromise their defence.
1: That South African winger was superb. Every time he got the ball and Aaronson. Every time he got the ball in broken play, I mean, it was like Cullen-like some of the way he was cutting through.
0: Oh yeah, he's so clever on his feet. Matt has texted an interesting one here. Tony, all the talk about the tonguey tails. Well, he's still coming back from his injuries, out of the moon boot now, but he's making a good recovery. Caleb Tonguey Tail, Kyron Tomui Falau. He says the talk about those sorts of wingers are moot. The best aerial exponent in New Zealand in both codes is Israel Leota. He says he is 6'5" and 110 kgs. I'll take your word for that. And as quick as Kyron, saw him live on the week. What a presence. Lock him in. Yeah, you're looking around. I thought McDonald too, the Canterbury winger, has shown real skill in the air as well, if that's what you're looking at.
1: Israel Leota's been signed by the Broncos, I think. He was at Moana, but he's gone to the Broncos.
0: Yeah, okay. So, and then Jim from Temuka, just a reminder of the heartland, and I know the boys were talking about it earlier on today, but South Canterbury beating Mid-Canterbury in an epic thriller. Yeah, boys, great effort. Those matches are always awesome, South Canterbury against Mid-Canterbury. So, keep those texts coming, 8833, but in just a moment, we are going to head to Flushing Meadow into the United States, where they are crowning the champion of the US Open.
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3: It's 14 after 10, Sport Nation Mornings. Jim's just texted back saying, why didn't we talk more about the Heartland as part of our rugby roundup? Well, mate, we'd love to. And I suppose this morning we had the test match from Baltimore to talk about. We had the Black Ferns and we had the NPC. But Jim, we know you're a regular listener. And we love getting your text, mate. Tomorrow morning, we will do a feature on it. I promise you that. So thanks very much for your text. Okay, to tennis, we have time now to go to the United States where, well, they've crowned a new women's champion. But for the second time this morning, Alexander Zverev has claimed the US men's singles crown. He has beaten Ben Shelton in the final. And to talk us through all that and the climax to another great tournament, Al Gruskin joins us. How are you, Al?
4: Well, I have all these notes ready to talk about the Black Ferns, so I guess I'll have to come back to do that later as well. But appreciate you guys having me. Appreciate that match finishing in time for this.
3: Oh, and it's very good
4: timing.
3: Yeah,
4: it's been a heck of a US Open.
3: Yeah. Tell us about the final, because early on it really did look like Alexander Zverev was taking a pretty firm control. And just when he was getting his first serves in, Shelton was having real trouble putting a dent in it.
4: Now, there's a reason Alexander's

0: Junior French Open champion, a world junior number one, a guy who was anointed by the ATP Tour the next thing. And there comes an arrogance when you've been told you're the next thing your entire life. I think Sasha Zverev is not shy in bearing that arrogance, particularly in the press room, to which he has always had some sort of antagonistic relationship with. The tennis, to his credit, has become undeniable. He has been the one stable thing in a year where anything has been but stable on the men's side. And so it's a fascinating case. He now is a Hall of Famer by resume. The question is, will his peers in the tennis media be willing to vote him in, given everything that comes with him off the court? It's a fascinating question.
1: Yeah. Ben Shelton, a worthy finalist, and he's popular here. He's been to New Zealand. People really like the guy. And he had a fantastic match, a 5-set quarterfinal win over Alcaraz. Just, I think, the last time we were on, we were thinking maybe Alcaraz, despite the layoff, maybe he could do it. But Shelton toppled him there, and that was a really, really worthy performance and a worthy finalist.
0: Ben's exceptional. I think he becomes the fifth lefty this century to have reached a major final. And in that Alcaraz match, he proved something every tennis fan had hoped from him throughout the course of his career, which is that the best version of Ben Shelton, when he steps on the court, his serve will be the biggest weapon on the court against any opponent that he faces. And you saw that against Carlos Alcaraz. I was joking around with some friends. He's hitting 147 miles per hour at 3:30 3 a.m. It's like, dude, you get a DUI for moving that fast at 3:30 a.m. It's just ridiculous to see, like, you're not supposed to be able to do that. And, you know, you have to play perfect attacking tennis against Carlos Alcaraz. And he did for 3.5 hours, 4 hours consecutively, to where you now are assured, okay, this is within him. Now, today ran into the issue of, again, he could attack the Alcaraz backhand. He can't do that against Sasha Zverev. It's also his first slam final. And I think the stat is players in their first slam final are like 1 in 20 or something crazy against opponents who have played in a slam final over the last 20 years. It's just, you don't usually win your first slam final. If you do, you're probably Carlos Alcaraz. You're probably Iga Świątek, one of those special talents. It's just a bad matchup for him. It has been historically. I think he's won one set in the 4 or 5 matches he's played against Zverev for his career. But Ben can do things that no one else can do. And it's a fun segment I like to do because here in America, we like to draft things. I guess it's just in our nature. And if you're drafting one skill you would want for the next 5 years to beat Alcaraz, to beat Sinner, the number one overall draft pick is Ben's serve. You want Ben's serve, and we'll figure out the rest of the tennis afterwards. Because if you have Ben's serve, you have a shot versus anyone. And even today against Zverev and taking a set, he kind of proved that he can do it at an elite level over the course of 2 weeks.
2: Al, we had that time, obviously famous time, where we had the big 4 or 3, depending on where you rate Andy Murray. They dominated all of tennis. They started to go by the wayside. We've got one left in the Joker. And then you have the Sinner Alcaraz duopoly, and you thought, well, this is going to be us for the next 10 years. But is it? Now that Zverev has won, well, he's won 2 this season, obviously he's got that winning feeling. We've seen the likes of Shelton come through and make a grand final at a Masters. Are we now seeing that next crop come through, and it might not just be Sinner and Alcaraz for the next 10 years?
0: Well, you mentioned for Zverev this season, I mean, he turned 29 earlier this year. This is when he should be at the peaks of his powers, and he did something only 7 other men have done. He made the semifinals or better at all 4 majors. He probably could have won 3 of the 4 as well. He was 2 sets to 1 up on Carlos Alcaraz, and really should have beaten him with Alcaraz cramping in that Australian Open semifinal. Now, notably didn't, and Alcaraz goes on to win that Australian Open title. He wins the French Open. He wins the US Open. He makes the final of Wimbledon as well. And yet, through all of that success, he only beat 2 top 10 players at the majors this season. Beat Fritz at Wimbledon, beat Shelton here at the US Open. He didn't have to beat an Alcaraz to win his slam title. He didn't have to beat a Sinner, who was obviously out of this US Open with injury. And so even in winning

0: two slams. And being as consistent as he was, Sinner owned him at the 1000s in the matches they played earlier this year. Alcaraz beat him while cramping at the Australian Open. So Zverev is the only one who going into 2027 could have a claim to a third spot in a big three. And yet you still feel like there's separation between even him and Sinner and Alcaraz, who, when healthy, I think live on their own planet. Now, there are, to your point, other young guys. Shelton's coming up. Rafa Hodar has had a massive year of success. Jakub Menchik, a 1000 level champion. He makes the Roland Garros semifinals. There are younger players ascending, but they still haven't proven it the way you'd have to be considered a big three. So I do think after two rough years, the field is finally starting to turn in an upwards direction. I still think, you use the best word, it's a duopoly. And until someone beats one of those two guys or both of them while healthy, they kind of sit in their own tier.
1: Yeah. The women's final, it did go with seedings in the two finalists. It was 1v2. And in the end, Elena Rybakina got up over Sabalenka in three sets. Boy, when she gets that first serve right, it is such a win.

0: joke around always that if you were to create a country club, because you got to separate the best of the best, and I call it Serena Williams Power Tennis Country Club, where it's this elite property, I figure in Florida, like beautiful golf course. We got all three surfaces of tennis, a wonderful dining room, by the way, where all diverse sorts of cuisine served up. Whatever you want, we've got it for you. And for me, there's an elite group of players who can play with a degree of power tennis that just takes the racket out of your hand. And when you can do that, you can have build a property on Serena Williams Power Tennis Country Club. And Elena Rybakina's property is one of the top five we've got. Like, she's got the guest house in the back, the pool, the on-site tennis court. It's just remarkable, to your point, the power that she can play with at all moments. She's that strong. Her technique is that smooth. The first serve, to your point, just electric. She out-hit world number one Aryna Sabalenka, and is a deserving world number one. She'll ascend to that spot on, I think, today. I was going to say on Monday. On Monday here in the United States, I believe it is already Monday in New Zealand, if I'm doing my math correctly.
1: That's correct.
0: Yeah. So
2: you're speaking
0: so today,
2: in the future. Yeah, you're talking to the future. Yeah.
0: So today, and how can you say she doesn't deserve it? She won two major titles. She beat Sabalenka in both of them. She's the best player in the world. And it's rare you get a moment like this where the world number one does so by beating the previous best. It's just a really clean transition of the throne from Sabalenka to Rybakina. She's earned it. She's

0: Alexander Zverev has now been crowned as the US Open men's champion. Well, Al, thank you so much. Wonderful coverage you've given us throughout the tournament, and we're very grateful for that.
1: No, I appreciate you guys. Again, I've got the Black Ferns note, so I'm on ice if you need me, but always appreciate getting to hang out with you guys during the major, and thank you again for having me.
0: Good man. That's Al Gruskin from the States. 10:26 Sport.

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9: Well, there's a familiar look to the top of the English Premier League. Four games in, Arsenal and Manchester City separated by just one goal on the differential after both kept their 100% record intact at the weekend. It's always great to get the thoughts of UK writer, broadcaster, football academic Matt Reed. Hello, Matt.
10: Hello. How are you going?
9: Yeah, good, good. Look, let's get to your, well, it's your Sunday afternoon first. The 199th Manchester Derby at Old Trafford. Just the Erling Haaland goal separating them in the end. And a pretty contentious sort of a match, this one. You had VAR, you had a red card. It was quite a turbulent match.
10: It was, and we had Phil Foden sent off for an interesting altercation with Bruno Fernandes. Not many people defending him and saying that he should have not got the red card because he kicked out at Fernandes. But there was a very pronounced kick from Fernandes, the Man United midfielder, before that point, on to Foden, trying to get the ball, which was essentially was resting under him at the time. It was one of those six of one, half a dozen of another kind of situations. The fact that Foden was lying on the ground, he'd writhed, spun himself around, and he kind of straightened his legs in a

very aggressive kind of way, which caught Fernandez. Fernandez did what Fernandez is very good at doing, and he made the most of the situation. He dropped, he rolled, his body was broken, etc. Immediately recovered as soon as Foden got the red card. But it could very easily have been a yellow card for Fernandez as well, or potentially being called back for the fact that Fernandez was the initiator of the issue, and it could have been a ticking off for both, and Foden could have

0: early career. So moments like this are not good news for him.
1: Yeah, and even the goal, it was a drawn-out sort of affair with VAR one way, then the other, and before they finally confirmed it.
0: It's horrible, VAR. That's my top line for this. If you go back far enough, and if you zoom in closely enough, you can find some way of ruling out most goals. And the ball was played across, and or ruling in either way, and the ball was played across, and it just.

0: ball was played was just keeping Erling Haaland onside. No one saw it. Nobody was sitting there going, oh no, no, it's okay, he will be onside because that's going to keep him onside. Actually, he was off. To all intents and purposes, it looked so clear that he was off. But the wonders of VAR mean they've spotted this, and the goal is good, which in the end of it has decided the match.
1: Yeah, I think we thought when

0: a scoring moment and people trying to find reasons not to award a goal or a try or whatever it is, it certainly hasn't been the cure-all that a lot of people thought it was going to be, regardless of what sport it is.
1: No, I know, exactly. And it has. It's had huge impact across multiple sports. Intrinsically, it does the right thing. It normally gets to the right decision. It's very, very rare that it's incorrect. But God, it's a fun sponge, isn't it? It sucks the life out of those moments. And when you've got a player who does look so off, and you're going back through all of these stages of build-up, the possibility of a hair being flicked on Enzo Fernandez's head as he throws himself toward heading the ball across, and it didn't happen. And then you kind of like look back across the pitch and actually say, well, actually, there is a bit of an angle there on the camera. It does look, it's a bit deceptive, and maybe on the far side, you've got a player there who's keeping him on or playing him off. It just drags it all out too much. But absolutely, I was of your view. I thought this could be the thing which decides those black and white kind of moments, and it made it really much better. But it's just dragging it out too far.
2: Yeah, it's interesting you talked about the Haaland being offside, because for me that wasn't the issue. And if you look at the laws of the game when it comes to offside, it says offside can be given when a player who's in and on offside position clearly attempts to play the ball but doesn't touch it. And for me, Enzo Fernandez clearly attempted to play the ball. So, I mean, he was in an offside position. So for me, I'm expecting PGMOL to be issuing an apology to

0: No, no, but it doesn't. Let's just go back to the match, though, shall we? Man United did play against a reduced number, down to 10 men at Manchester City. Man United had hit the post twice. They played in the early stages, actually, against 11 men. They probably played better, but they had two really good chances, Rashford and Mainoo. Mainoo, very good, hitting the post. But they couldn't polish off, and they couldn't outrun and outfight and outthink a Manchester City side with one player less. And that's a huge alarm for Michael Carrick at present, because at the moment, not scoring enough goals and rarely keeping a clean sheet.
1: Yeah, leaves them 4 points from four games. They're only 3 points out of the top five. It's not a great start. The one team, and we'll talk about Arsenal in a moment, obviously, because they're top of the table, but I just keep coming back to Hull. They have made such a great start. One of the promoted teams, they get a 2-2 draw at Stamford Bridge. Third place, one of only three undefeated teams. Now, I don't think anyone thinks they're going to stay there, but hell, what a start.
0: Wonderful. Absolutely wonderful. And it's not like they've gone out and they've bought big names or names with Premier League experience, or they kind of like they've spent huge amounts of money like Ipswich have. I mean, there's been a bit of a mix between the promoted sides. So Ipswich has splurged huge amounts of money. Some players with Premier League experience, some younger players who hadn't quite got the chance at the team that they were at. Coventry City have gone a little bit the other way, where they've got experienced Premier League players, people who've been in the Brentford reserves or have been not quite getting into the Nottingham Forest first team, the Awoniyis and the Pinnocks of this world. Whereas Hull City, you look across their side and nobody else was looking at any of these players, frankly. The players that they brought in, People like Zalakis in goal, and people like Mendy at the back, and a number of the players who are on the bench for them. No one was looking at them, and they've got all of these hard-working like club captains, people like Coyle and John Egan, who's been in the Premier League before with Sheffield United, and the midfield of Crooks and Slater. These are your experienced or young and up and coming players who have been floating around in the lower reaches of the Championship for a long time. Nobody else was looking at them. And what do? They step up to this level. They buy a few players. Most of them don't get into the team because Sergei Yukurovic has stuck to the bulk of the players that we had before. And they've been awesome. They've been nothing short of fantastic. The argument that's been given for Hull City is that because they were almost favourites to be relegated last year. They were in the bottom five, least likely to players and clubs, should I say, to make it actually into challenge for promotion last year from the Championship. But because they were not expected, and because their whole model has been about, well, let's absorb, and then let's go boom. Let's get the ball up to McBurnie. Let's use our wingers really well. We'll drive him from wide. We've got a good, really good player on the right, Bellumi, who scored two goals yesterday, and he's been looking really good generally. But their whole model is basically, let's absorb the pressure, let's be hard to beat, and then we'll just go boom, and we'll attack at pace and with numbers. And they've done amazingly. And at times yesterday, Chelsea, big spending, glamorous Chelsea, were hanging on.
2: It's interesting you talk about Hull in that way, because you're right in terms of all the numbers. I think the fourth most goals conceded in the Championship last season, the second most XG against in the Championship last season. I thought for sure they were going to be challenging Derby for the worst Premier League record of all time this season, but they're not. Unbeaten. And conversely, though, you talk about Coventry. So Coventry ran away with the Championship last season, was scoring goals for fun, much in the way that Ipswich under Kieran McKenna did a couple of years ago, and Burnley did under Vincent Kompany a couple of years ago. All of those teams who have dominated the Championship have come up to the Premier League and struggled, whereas the Battlers seem to cope better with that step up. Why do you think that is?
0: Doesn't it make sense, though? You step yourself back and you say, well, actually, this team that's coming up is going to be one of the favourites to be relegated. They are going to have one of the weakest playing squads. Doesn't matter how much money is spent, you're not going to convince the best players in the world to come to a team who aren't guaranteed to be in the Premier League for more than 1 year. So it just makes sense that the team that's used to scrapping, the team that's used to having lower possessions, the team that's used to having to play on the counter and has got this core of dogged, I mean, it's the old dogs of war, like phrase it, dogged battlers who scrap away, who know what their positions are, know what their jobs are, and will then take and they will then explode forward when actually the time when the small opportunities come. And because they're a team who are used to getting very few opportunities, it means that they tend to take them when they come their way. Mm. So I think it just. I,

0: increasingly been considering this, and the teams that get promoted, the ones, as you say, the ones that are the champions, the ones that are the real standouts, often they don't do as well as those teams who've come in the last moment and who've pushed up, and actually who are the ones who have a very low possession. It was exactly the same with Leicester City when Leicester City were promoted, and then the next year and they managed to keep themselves in the Premier League, and the next year they managed to go and win the Premier League. I'm not suggesting Hull are a few steps away from that, but I tell you what, I'm not ruling them out for a Champions League push.
1: Oh, that'd be amazing, wouldn't it? Look, Arsenal, up in the northeast, you know, they had to battle over Sunderland, Guimaraes getting on the board, their big money signing in the off season, and that was a 97th minute goal by Bukayo Saka. In the end, enough to get them to the top of the table on goals for and against.
0: Yeah, absolutely. The balance of that team is working really well for them. They've now got a left winger in Zolis and a right winger, or a right sided forward, should I say, in Saka. And the two of them are consistently finding each other with crossfield balls. Odegaard now has a bit more space because he doesn't have somebody like an Eze on the left or a Martinez or a, sorry,
2: Trossard.
0: Who am I thinking of? Trossard, who consistently were cutting inside and trying to have shots in the corner box. There's this large amount of space now for Odegaard to be working in. And that attacking unit now is looking creative and clever, and you're getting the best out of Odegaard, and Havertz is looking consistently like he's actually, you know, he's confident to be shooting and scoring. That said, Sunderland were one of the toughest sides for Arsenal to face last year. Sunderland really, really like ran them close, and they ran them close again this time. A couple of moments where it could have gone one of two ways, and that there was a save from David Raya, a penalty save, which is one of the best penalty saves I've ever seen. Mm-hmm. He absolutely committed to it. He chucked himself to his left, and he's turned the penalty around the post, and he's put Arsenal in this position to be going on and taking advantage again. But I mean, if that had gone in, it would have been a much harder day. But Arsenal were created a number of chances, were very polished, and Saka, Solis, Odegaard again looked very, very good.
1: At the other end of, I suppose, the scale, we've had two scoreless draws, and Liverpool were involved in one of them against Fulham. I think Alisson only had to make one save in the entire game, and Tottenham for the second time, and boy, talk about teams that splashed out, another nil-all draw for them, and nil-all draws, it's not much of a party trick, really, is it?
0: It's not much of a party trick, it's nicely put. Liverpool, very poor. I mean, this is a home match against Fulham. Fulham, who I regard as being one of the five most likely sides to be relegated this season. A team which has got a new manager with a rather patchy and very short record in management. They've not added a great deal of quality. They've got a fantastic attacking midfielder called Josh King, who's a very young English player who's really one to watch. But the squad isn't particularly strong. They aren't loaded with names. They've gone to Liverpool and pretty comfortable, really, have managed to get a 0-0 draw against Liverpool. It's not pieced together yet for Iraola since he's gone up there and taken over. Barkla played for them. They've spent all of this money on, played on the left for them. He had a few little moments, a few little runs, but generally it wasn't flowing for Liverpool, and Liverpool have got a lot of work to do. I thought it was...

0: a little bit on the slow side, and we still aren't seeing much from Vert and the attacking position. I feared that, well, I suspected that Alexander Isak would now have his shooting boots on, having got a couple of goals last week. But again, I mean, nothing really coming from him either. So, yeah, a bit of an issue for them. And Tottenham, they've spent so much money, haven't they? So many players brought in. I mean, 19-year-old Harrison Armstrong and James Garner just mopping up absolutely everything that Sandro Tonali was trying to pass around them yesterday. First 20 minutes, Spurs quite good. Actually knocked the ball around a little bit, got the ball into the attacking third. But after that point, Everton was slightly on top, and this is an Everton team which has lost by threes, fours and fives down at Tottenham over the last 5 years. Got a really, they're the bogey team essentially for Tottenham. So if Tottenham can't beat Everton at home or score a goal against them, then it doesn't say much really for Tottenham at the moment. They've got a lot of work to do to turn that around.
1: I thought Roberto De Zerbi did his best to Jose Mourinho impersonation after the match by saying, "We've had back to back nil all draws in Italy, they'd be calling me a genius. What are you going to write about?" flip it around.
0: It's nice, a nice little distraction from things. I mean, you've got players, the money that they've spent, and the likes of Marmoush and Savio, who's as he's now known, and the other players they brought in there, and they aren't getting a tune out of them. He's going to try and distract as much as he can, but there was very little created. There's a lot of work to do.
1: We've got a game tomorrow, Leeds versus Newcastle. Both the last two games at Elland Road have been scored draws. Leeds and Newcastle this season have had three games each, and two of those each have been score draws. So tell me, this is going to be a score draw. Is that how punditry works?
0: That's exactly how it works, isn't it? Yeah, absolutely.

makes them less exciting. This being the Monday night match in the Premier League, it won't be one that's packing out the pubs. But it is a bit of a clash of styles. You've got a very robust and capable defensive unit at Leeds. You've got James Trafford in goal, who obviously is trying to push now to be challenging Jordan Pickford to be England's number one. I think he's got some way to go before he really manages to do that. But you've got a very, very tough Leeds defence. But as the home team, they're going

0: one's a little bit awkward because of that fact that Leeds are the home team, that they have to be getting some points and trying to win this match. And if they do, I mean, Leeds manage to get a win, they'll be up in the top four of the league. For me, you might get that scoring draw, but maybe only a 1-1.
1: Look, should mention before we go, Ipswich, they're going all right. They got their second win, late winner at

0: that Forrest will start clicking into gear and coming together with the players that he's got there now. So I wasn't overly surprised about that. The other side of that is that Unai Emery is, for me, tactically probably the best team builder that exists in the Premier League now. And his team, Aston Villa, are sitting in the bottom three. Very leaky. They're relying on a defence which has to feature Victor Lindelof or Tyrone Mings, and that's a recipe for disaster as far as I'm concerned in the modern world. They don't have the new players that have come in, people like Manzambi, who I was suggesting, who's a box-to-box midfielder, hasn't got himself a place in the midfield, is sitting on the bench at the moment. So the new signings aren't quite paying off at the moment for Villa, and there needs to be some things changing there, because they aren't looking like a team who can really dominate an opponent, and Forrest with a better side of the day.
1: Yeah, well, it's all starting to get very busy now, because there's all sorts of action, various cup competitions, Europa League, European Champions League, and the EPL. So it's great to get your thoughts on it, Matt. Thanks very much. You have a great week.
0: Yeah, you too. Great to talk.
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8: Comes to all units, priority update on our active search. We are looking for someone analysing the defensive line, predicting the referee's call, holding their nerve when the game is on the line. They are tactically minded, equipped with composure, relentlessly loyal to their team. They might be unaware they can apply these instincts to a career in policing as well as the game.

0: It's coming up 10:55 on Sport Nation Mornings. NRL coming up after 11 o'clock. I've been fact-checked, and rightly so. Jason, thank you for pointing that out. And he goes, "Hi, TJ, I realise as an Arsenal fan it's easy to get carried away." Correct. But there are currently 8 unbeaten teams in the Premier League, not 3. You're absolutely right, Jason. I was only looking at the top of the table. But Liverpool, Brentford and Everton all have 1 win, 3 draws. Newcastle and Leeds, 1 win and 2 draws.
1: Yeah, and they play tomorrow morning at 7 o'clock New Zealand time.
0: Yeah, that's right. So there are 8. I was only looking at the top. But thank you for that, Jason. And Peter from Cambridge saying, they've already issued the apology and said the goal shouldn't have stood. Does that make you feel better, Mr. Manchester United?
1: No,
0: of course it doesn't.
1: Of course not. Of course not.
0: This means an injustice has been done.
1: Well, there needs to be an investigation.
0: Take the points off them.
1: Yeah, exactly.
2: Come on, that's ridiculous. There's got to be an investigation into this.
1: 100%, Jeff Toovey.
0: Okay, it's coming up 4 minutes away from 11 o'clock. 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
8: Sticks. Egan goes towards the right side. Harris Tavita shapes towards the inside. Goes to 2-0 on the out. Opiki! 2-0 They do Opiki! He dances through them. He goes around them. And he scores the opening try of the finals matchup. It's 6 points to 2 with a kick out in front to come. The Dolphins have a chance on the left side. Quick hands! Selwyn Cobbo! Just like that off the restart. The Dolphins show why they are one of the most potent attack in the competition, because they just go right to left in one quick swoop and they bring the score back 10 points to 6 with a

0: Lewis, Liam Lawson had to say after the race.
1: From where we started, quite an okay race. Just super hard to overtake. So went for an alternate strategy with starting on the hards. But I think the VSC didn't really help at the start. And then, from there we were just... Honestly, I was on my own a little bit. So, would have been nice to qualify higher yesterday. I think that was a little bit frustrating on my behalf. But from where we started, it's a good race.
2: Another weekend in the Red Bull, of course. You feel like you've learned a lot from these last few weekends? Things that you can take forward?
1: Definitely. I mean, I felt much more comfortable in the car, especially yesterday afternoon, I would say. Made quite a big step. So, overall, I feel good. Some things that are closer to my car that feel a bit nicer now to drive as well.
0: Yeah, that is Liam Lawson speaking after that. Of course, as I mentioned, he finished sixth in the Red Bull. The rest of the placings were like this. Kimi Antonelli winning his eighth race of the season. He finished first. Max Verstappen was just behind him. Lando Norris in third. Charles Leclerc in the first of the Ferraris. In fourth, George Russell, the second of the Mercedes, in fifth place. Then Liam Lawson, Franco Colapinto, Oscar Piastri, the McLaren in eighth, Arvid Lindblad, the Racing Bulls teammate of Liam Lawson's, generally in ninth, and Nico Hülkenberg in tenth, also in the points.
3: Yeah. Madryn, this was the first race in the new circuit in Madrid. By the sound of it, not quite as bad as Monaco, but really hard to pass on.
0: Yeah, that's what's come out of this. It's been quite difficult to pass on, but it was a fast track, so if you've got speed in your car, it was about being fast and then staying fast, staying ahead of everybody else. But interesting. So those are your news clippings with Mass Sport. Just updating you on a couple of things. We've got a full round of NFL on at the moment. The Eagles and the Commanders, there's 1 point in that in the last 10 minutes of the fourth quarter. The Eagles leading 17-16. The Cardinals are 23-14 up over the LA Chargers in the fourth quarter. The Packers lead the Vikings 22-17, and the Raiders 27-13 up against the Dolphins. Earlier, we saw the Bengals beat the Bucks 33-27.
4: Yay.
0: The Lions win in overtime against the Saints 31-30. The Jets, would you believe it, won a game. They beat the Titans 23-10. Ravens 41-23 over the Colts. Steelers 20-13 over the Falcons. The Jags beat the Browns 34-10. The Bills beat the Texans 36-31. And game of the round, how's this? The Bears 59, the Panthers 37, 96 points. We'll talk to Sam Brief about that tomorrow.
3: Yeah, we'll get him on. He'll get a full wrap-up. We're also going to do a Heartland wrap-up tomorrow. We've got a really full show already taking shape for tomorrow morning. And we've got a special guest on Wednesday, I should add, Brian McKechnie. Now, you remember last week on the show on Wednesday, the top five of everything. And we did people, double internationals or people who've represented New Zealand at multiple sports. And Brian McKechnie was on that list. Brian McKechnie was down south at the weekend. They had a bit of a reunion of one of the Southland teams that he was involved in, and Brian's going to join us on the show Wednesday morning between 9 and 10. That's something to look forward to. Also to look forward to, in just a moment, our full wrap, Monday wrap of the NRL. That's coming up next on Sport Nation Mornings.
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8: The news is moving fast and TJ is across every angle. 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
9: Just gone 11 minutes after 11 on Sport Nation Mornings, TJ and Rick. The Warriors are going to have to take, I suppose you'd call it the indirect route, the detour now after losing out to the Dolphins 26-16 in front of the faithful at Go Media Stadium Saturday evening. Warriors led at the break 12-8. Dolphins only took the lead 12 minutes from the end, but inspired by Herbie Farnworth in particular, that was the Finns who earned the trip to Suncorp next week, the week after this, to play the winner of the Sharks and the Roosters game, which is coming up this weekend. Penrith got by the Roosters and they'll lie in wait for the winner of the Warriors Knights game to be played Eden Park Sunday. To go through the weekend with us, it's a great pleasure as always to bring in the legend, that is Scott Sattler. Morning to you, Scott.
10: Morning, how are you going?
9: Yeah, good, mate.

0: much harder does losing that game make it for the Warriors from here on in?
1: Yeah, it does. It puts a lot of pressure on the squad. And probably more so, yeah, during warm-up when you lose one of your key players in Lekahalasima, that has a real adverse effect on the group when you're depending on someone who's so important and so special. And then in the warm-up, you're seeing him getting whisked away by medical staff. Like, psychologically, that does a lot to a side. But they're still able to hold their nerve, the Warriors, because they've been so good this year. But, you know, losing that first week, it's not ideal because you've got players that are carrying niggling injuries. You want to give them every chance they can at the back end of the season to try and heal from some of those injuries as well. And so, yeah, it's not ideal, but history has told us that there's clubs that have come back and won the competition because they've had to take the long road home.
2: There have been a lot of injuries in that Warriors camp, Scott, and, you know, we saw, as you mentioned, Leka go down as well, and that has probably exposed a bit of a weakness over the last 4 weeks with the Warriors, which is somewhere around that edge defence, and losing Leka didn't help that. How did you think that Adam Pompey went at late notice coming in and filling that spot?
1: Oh, well, you know, you've just got to deal with the situation. You've got to be able to change your paradigm, change your thinking, and go into, you know, to beast mode. And, you know, he did his best. Yeah, he's coming up against a couple of outside backs with the Dolphins. Yeah, their outside backs and their fullback are, yeah, they're

0: times he might have been a little bit of a deer in the headlights. But in saying that, yeah, fingers crossed for the Waz, that Lekker's hamstring is only minor, and we don't know whether it's going to affect him this weekend as well. I felt as though that Manly really exposed the Warriors the week before, and with a team like the Dolphins who can, it's really frightening to play against a side at any time, but especially in finals when their attitude is, if you're going to score 20, or we're going to score 30. That's a dangerous team to play against. And with what Manly did to the Warriors the week before, with lack of field position, I thought, you know, the Dolphins would have been licking their lips, looking at a lot of weaknesses in that defence. But the good part about it, finishing in the top four, you get a chance to work on it.
1: Yeah, you do. You get a chance to work on it. I had a mate of mine who's Australian, but from the start of the playoffs has been on the Warriors to go the whole way. And he said he thought he was surprised that the Warriors took the two as often as they did. Now, I know it's playoff footy and you've got to win games, but he said, like, what got you there. What did you make of how often the Warriors took the two?
0: Yeah, you know, sometimes in finals it's hard to score points. We saw that in the Panthers and Roosters game at 12-all, and with 8 or 9 minutes to go, Nathan Cleary takes the best possible opportunity to take the 1 point because there was a lot of points on offer. And with the Waz, I felt as though it was a safe bet. And sometimes you've got to do that in finals, but you've also got to look at the team that you're playing against, the Dolphins, who can score, put 40 or 50 on the team in the blink of an eye. So I think when you're playing against a team like the Dolphins, you've got to win possession. You've got to continually win possession and then starve them of the ball as much as possible. So I feel as though they could have taken a little bit more gas out of the Dolphins at times, and they didn't take that option.
2: It's a classic damned if you do, damned if you don't situation, though, in some occasions, isn't it?
0: And it's also, and I can see where the Warriors are coming from. Also, respectfully, you've got a lot of players that haven't played finals football. You've got a lot of players that have played, you know, grand finals and internationals as well. So finding that balance and just being able to, you know, to calm the situation as well and keep everyone on a level head and

0: the Herbie Farnworth show. I mean, defence wins championships and that, but this guy, he's freaky. He's so hard to contain.
1: Yeah, he is. He's, I think sometimes Herbie doesn't know what he's doing half the time. He just jumps around the field and he looks for an opportunity. He looks for a lazy defender and he'll expose it as well. And that's why he's one of the, you know, the elite centres in the competition as well. And they're hard to contain, those guys. You know, it's not just the man that's defending them. It's the man on the inside that's probably got the hardest role. They've got to get up and make sure that they're covering the inside of their teammate and just ensuring that they're pressing and put a lot of pressure on that player like Herbie as well. You can't let him dictate terms to you as well. So, you know, it's sometimes a slap in the face. Yeah, you're playing at home. You're sort of relying on what the home crowd and the adrenaline is going to give you, and the energy it's going to give you as well. And all of a sudden, you get a slap in the face. Sometimes it's not a bad thing. Like I said, there's been clubs who famously, Melbourne back in 1999, the Dragons went down and pulled their pants down in the first week of the finals, and the Melbourne had to go the long way home and they end up winning tight battles to get through to the grand final and win in one of the most controversial circumstances of all. But some teams need to keep going. Some teams like the rest. Other teams need to keep going. And I think the Warriors are a team that would enjoy, you know, it's not ideal. You'd love the week off, of course. But I think they're also a team that need to stay engaged.
0: Yeah, the only thing I'd say about that, by the end of the game, it looked like a few of them were just carrying little knocks and niggles and stuff. And again, it's that, was it, they call it rust against rest or something like that. That's the argument when you get to this stage of the season. Are you better off having a week just to mend some tired bodies, or are you better off keeping going and maybe turning that to your advantage, the fact that you've got another game?
1: Yeah, you're right. I think, only from my experience in 03 with when we won the comp at Penrith, we beat Brisbane week one and we had the weekend off and played the Warriors in week three for the grand final qualifier. And we had a really young playing group, And I was an older player. I was 31 at the stage and I didn't care whether I had to keep playing or I had the week off, because you're just used to playing when you're a mature player, but you like to get those niggles fixed up. But as a young group, the young guys, I think that's where it affects this time of year, the young guys, whether they need the week off or whether they need to keep playing. And, I feel as though that this Warriors team, that with their young players, I think they'll enjoy to keep playing to be able to stay in the hunt.
0: Yeah, look, if you're looking for someone to lead the way, though, in a situation like that and help get the team, if I wouldn't say they're on the canvas by any stretch,

0: from the finals, they're going to put their foot on the accelerator and they're going to send a message to the rest of the comp. And they did that again this year, and they've done it multiple times over the last 4 or 5 years. So James Fisher-Harris is no different. But guys like himself, Kurt Cate, well, they're the guys that know that what it takes at this time of year, especially when you're down, because you've got to flush it really quickly and you've got to get back on the horse again the next day, and you can't delve too much into what happened last week, because the coaches will do the rectifying, the players just have to do the execution.
1: Scott, we should look at the Newcastle Knights now. I don't know about you, but going into that game on Friday night, I was all about the Rabbitohs and by how many. It didn't work out that way. Now there's quite a few nervous Warriors fans over here. What did you make of that Knights performance on Friday?
0: Again, it's about shutting down the elite player. You know, they've got a couple of elite players in, you know, Bradman Best and Caelan Ponga. And just Caelan Ponga's mere existence puts pressure on everyone. But if you can shut him down and keep his run meters down, and especially the back rows, I know that when we at the Gold Coast Titans have played against Newcastle a couple of occasions this year, especially the second time, only a few weeks out from the end of the season, it's about shutting down those two back rows, getting up and putting as much pressure on those back rows as possible and working them over as well, making them do a lot of work, which takes away from their attacking advantages, which then brings Caelan into the picture as well. So there's so many things that play out on the back of their two back rows. If you can control them, well, and you control your kick chase, well, you can control the game. So, yeah, I think the Warriors are in a pretty good position, actually. You just got to be able to shut down that big guy at the back.
2: And try and avoid the sort of start that the Knights made. That I think, was where they took control of the game quite early, wasn't it, against the Rabbits? They just got out of the blocks really smart.
0: And they'll do it this week as well, because they'll want to. What they did really well is they moved that South Sydney team from sideline to sideline. So their guys in the middle were having to just continually move laterally across, and it's hard for big guys to do that. And they'll do that again against the Warriors this week. They'll just move them side to side with really clean early ball movement, and they'll just get their big guys working overtime. And then when they find the right time, you know, they'll pull the trigger. So it'll be all about setting them up initially, and then pull the trigger eventually.
2: Yeah. Look, the Panthers got up against the Roosters when it really counted. They'd lost to them a few weeks ago when there wasn't much in it. The Panthers got up. Look, Cleary, such a key man. Firstly, there is some thought. He's gone on report, hasn't he? And people are wondering, is he likely to get a stand down out of that? What are your thoughts on that?
0: No, he hasn't got any offences, ongoing offences. He hasn't got second and third offences. Like, he'll just be a fine at worst. And this time of year as well, the game won't shut out, you know, the best player in the game, who, from a marketing point of view, like, he puts bums on seats. So, you know, nor should he either. You know, it's quite innocuous act. They have been consistent on it this year as well, which is pleasing to see, especially in a big game like that. But Penrith just know how to play this time of year. They don't panic. They stay in the fight. They go toe to toe with you, and they just wait for you to blink. And when the opportunity arose on the back of Moses Leota's quick play of the ball, and Nathan took advantage of it. And that's what the good players do. They don't wait for the final moments. They'll take them when they come. And that's why Clear is who he is, and that's why the Penrith are who they are, is because they're used to this time of year, and they know how to get people into the trenches, drag you into the trenches, and you've got to be willing to be comfortable there.
1: As a former Panther, mate, no doubt you've still got ears in

0: very young, Egan, but I suppose you've got young Fichetti, who's been a revelation this year. He came on the field when he left the field, Egan Butcher. So what they've done really well is they've been able to stock up their back row, and they've got a couple of really good handy back rows that are coming through their NRL squad. So, yeah, they'll handle that change pretty easily, I think.
1: And in terms of the Sharks and the Cowboys, you mentioned, I mean, the Sharks coming into the finals, I think they were 1-4.

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0: depths. Yeah. The wires go down, then Sunday morning, big golf between those two sides in Baltimore. Yeah, not fun, not a great weekend.
1: Didn't quite go according to plan, did it?
0: No, no, that is kind of an understatement. Yeah. I always felt, though, that test against South Africa, we weren't, I just think, without our first-choice lineup, it was always going to be a bit of a battle. Their depth is clearly far superior. So, and when you lead for, 7 minutes of the game, that just tells you everything, really.
1: Just from the Wellington perspective, and I know they're having a tough season, I was interested, the comment that Trent Lenhata made, he said the one really positive thing he'd say is that they're not acting like they're not turning up downbeat or anything. They're still giving it everything they've got. I've got to say, and I'd made a comment on it on Saturday night after the game, Du Plessis Kirirfe absolutely showing his class, how articulate and intelligent and thoughtful and inspiring that guy is. He is one of the most impressive characters, people, in that whole competition, in our game.
0: Yeah, no doubt about that. He's a really impressive individual. You're absolutely right about that, TJ. But, you know, the numbers speak for themselves. 7 matches, 7 losses. And their points differential is close to 100 worse than anyone else in the competition. So they're miles off it. And if the review has not already started, it should.
1: Okay. Oh, boy.
2: Yeah. Should we talk about something?
0: I joked after the first game, TJ, that they obviously spent their preseason in the rat hole pub and balls. They're just in a massive hole now.
2: Can you take anything, Daniel, from the way that North Harbour invested in youth last season?

0: dodgy defending, late winners and Monday morning arguments. Catch live EPL commentary across the season on Sport Nation.
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0: crossover week, because once spring has sprung, as they say, the sort of emphasis comes on the good horses, the well-writtens of the world, and those type of horses, and the flat horses. But there's still a hangover, and it's a really important hangover from winter racing, because this weekend at Kaiowa, first on Friday and then on Sunday, we have what used to be called the Great Northerns. It's now called the Great New Zealand Hurdle and the Great New Zealand Steeplechase. So they're on Friday and Sunday, so that's a little bit wintry. And then in between them, you have all these massive big races for the flat gallopers like Ellerslie, which of course races on about a soft five, soft six most of the time, is smack bang in the middle. So all those things end up in the same place at the same time. For people who don't follow racing, who are listening to this, it's like those sort of crazy times of the year where they're literally playing cricket at Eden Park on a Friday night, and then on Saturday they're playing a rugby game type thing. So it's pretty interesting. And for the jumps people, this is their big weekend of the year. So Tayara has become the spiritual home of jumps racing, and they'll sort of want a little bit of rain to stick around, so the tracks are a little bit wet because the jumpers tend to like that. Yet for the galloping trainers, so the flat trainers, so everybody else, they're hoping the weather gets to improve. So over the next 2 or 3 weeks, when we start to head down to Hawke's Bay for the big legs of the Triple Crown, the tracks are getting good. So it's a really unusual crossover time for racing. And among all that, we've got questions about New Zealand horses heading to Australia, what horses are heading to our big races, what horses are going to go to Riccarton further down the line for the Guineas races. So it's a really cool time, Tony, but it's a time with lots and lots of questions.
1: I want to get back to the Great Northern in just a moment, or the Great New Zealand as it's known now. But firstly, Tiako, big weekend for them, both sides of the Tasman.
0: Yeah, well, they won the feature race at Riccarton with a horse called Sweetest Thing, who is now one of the favourites for the New Zealand 1000 Guineas. So they often, because they have a South Island base, so Tiaka has a base in Victoria. Their main base is at Matamata, and they have a base in the South Island. And every year they send some horses through to the South Island, like a reconnaissance party. They go down there, they race on what's usually drier tracks and get ready for the Cup Carnival, and it's worked really well for them. So they won the Canterbury Bell Stakes the other day, but a lot more importantly, they won a race at Flemington with a horse called Lara Antipova, who was our best juvenile last season. It's important for a couple of reasons. Firstly, it at least justifies our juvenile crop from last season. If we send our best two-year-olds as three-year-olds to Australia and they get their ass kicked, people go, well, the New Zealand horses are no good. So her winning is really important, but also because she won, that means she won't come back to race over here again in the spring. So she's favourite for the New Zealand 1000 Guineas. But she's no chance, more or less no chance, 99% no chance, to turn up for the race. The other thing too is, of course, Tiaka set up a base in Victoria, and they're really expensive things to do.

0: thing. It's like, for example, if you were backing first try scorer in the NRL grand final, and your first try scorer was going to be Roger Tuivasa-Sheck. Well, obviously he's not playing in the NRL final, so he can't be first try scorer. But until they definitively have him saying there's no chance he'll play, then they can't take him out of the market. So it's a really confusing time for bookmakers, because once they open these markets, until these horses are actually physically withdrawn, they need to leave them in there. Prime example, Well Written, our best horse, is the TAB favourite for the Howden Mile at Hastings in 12 days' time. It's a Group 1 race. It's the favourite, but it's no chance of starting. But it's in the nominations. So until Stephen Marsh pulls the horse out of the race and says, we're definitely not going there, the TAB has to leave it in the market. So our job at the Herald and on radio shows like this is to tell people that. Most people kind of know anyway, but tell them that so they don't end up putting money on a horse who's not starting. But again, it's not the TAB's fault. It's just the way the system works, because trainers leave them in there, Tony, just in case something goes wrong with the flight and the horse ends up staying in New Zealand. So, as I said, lots of questions, lots of information going in all sorts of directions at the moment.
1: So what's D-Day then for Well Written? In terms of
0: next Monday.
1: Yeah.
0: So she'll either be getting on a plane next Monday or Tuesday, or she won't be. Now she's absolutely going to Sydney, but like if something goes wrong, then she could possibly go Howden Mile. But it's 99-1 against. But again, it's a tricky one for the bookies until someone withdraws the horse. And, you know, then they have to leave it in the marketplace. So our job in the Herald this morning is to say, these horses won't start, these horses will. This is what you're actually playing into.
1: Yeah. Let's go back to Te Arawa, and you mentioned it there. It's now called the Great New Zealand Steeplechase. Used to be called the Great Northern. And I get all nostalgic when I hear that, because it takes me back to the mid-80s. And, you know, Keith Hobb was a favourite of mine. I loved his commentaries on the racing, and he did the Great Northern on numerous occasions. And I don't know whether you remember it, Mick, but his call when Hunterville won the third straight Great Northern in 1985. It's still one of the great pieces of sports commentary, where Hobby just kind of lost himself for a moment. It got a little bit personal because it meant a lot to him. And I think that's one of the things that made him such a special caller. You recall that?
0: Absolutely. It's our Red Rum moment. So there's a horse called Red Rum who won the Grand National.
1: Bob Champion,
0: times. Yeah, and very few horses ever pull that sort of stuff off. And Hobby was great at injecting himself into the commentary, as is George Simon. George Simon's really good at it too, to add that extra level of personality. And a lot of people get nostalgic about the fact that they used to go three times over the hill at Ellerslie. We've gone to that before on the show. The reason it was sold, it makes sense. It's a Strathair track. The money they got from selling the hill has helped secure racing's future in the north. So I've got no issue with that, even though it was great fun at the time. But Te Arawa seems to be working. I went down there last year on the Sunday, and it was a fantastic occasion because it's a different type of racing, jumps racing. It's a little bit like some people love club rugby and some people love the All Blacks. And some of those people are crossover people, but there's plenty of people who go to the All Blacks, couldn't think of anything worse than going to watch Maris play Ponsonby in club rugby. But the people who love it, really love it. And jumps racing's like that. There'll only be 1,000 people at Te Arawa on Sunday for the jumps racing, for the Great New Zealand. But those 1,000 people will care implicitly

0: weekend's a really big one. They've had a little bit of bad luck because all of a sudden the Warriors are playing on Sunday, but it's late enough, starting at 6:05, that the race meeting will be out of the way. Because one of the really big factors, Tony, and we'll understand this because obviously this is an Entain run show, is sports becoming such a big deal, not only for people who view it, but for punters, that the absolute worst thing a racing club wants is to be smack bang in the middle of a sporting event. Now, it doesn't happen with the All Blacks because the All Blacks play very few afternoon games anymore. But, yeah, the Warriors playing in the afternoon or Friday nights for the harness can cannibalise turnover. The great news is the racing will be finished by 6:05 when we all go to Eden Park. So they've dodged a bullet there, but it's a really interesting one many people wouldn't realise, is that when you put a massive sporting event, and the Warriors and the All Blacks, of course, are the big two, on during a race meeting, a lot of people change the channel and don't come back. The good news is this Sunday, you can watch the Great New Zealand, enjoy yourself, change channels, and watch a bit of the Warriors.
1: I presume we'll be talking a little bit further about this on Wednesday on the midweek mail run?
0: Mate, we're going to have a deep dive into the jump season because it's almost done. By then also we'll know more about Well Written. Now, here's the crucial aspect for her. She is set for the $1.5 million Epsom at Randwick in Sydney on October the 3rd. The weights for the Epsom come out today. Now, the reason they're important is, A, what weight she gets, as in what handicap she has to carry, who else turns up in the weights, what other horses are going to be there, and what weight she gets may determine what jockey is able to ride her. Because all the good Sydney jockeys want to ride Well Written, but some of them can ride at different weights to other weights. So today's weights, which will be released mid-afternoon, for Well Written in the Epsom, the next important step. And we'll follow all of that up on Wednesday. We kick off with the midweek mail run at 11 a.m, Tony, as you know.
1: Yes, and I will look forward to seeing you then. In the meantime,
0: we look forward to it too.
1: You have a great week, and I will see you bright and breezy at 11 o'clock on Wednesday on Sport Nation Mornings.
0: Looking forward, and by the way, Tony, last week on the show, we had one tip on the Wednesday show. We had Jasmine Fawcett on. She said, you should back this horse. Rolled home and paid $4.60. So the last 4 weeks, at 11 o'clock on Wednesday morning, we've had four different tipsters. Three of them, their tip of the day, have won. Radio listeners, if you want to make a dollar, stick around. We'll see you at 11 o'clock on Wednesday morning.
1: Wednesdays is quite a big morning for that, because as well as you and the guests that you have on, who often have some very good information, we also have Dave Valesky with the golf as well. So it can be a very profitable thing listening to the show on Wednesday mornings. Mick, thank you very much, mate.
0: Well, I'll tell you what. Yep. I'll leave Dave to the golf.
1: Okay, yeah, a hacker. Yeah, all right, mate, good on you. He's not a hack when it comes to writing about racing, though, and talking about it. He is the best in the business, Mick Guerin, and he'll be along between 11 and 12.

0: We've got the New Zealand cricketers.
1: Yeah, we do. We've got New Zealand cricketers coming through over the next couple of days, actually. So we should have Izzy Gaze with us in the studio tomorrow morning about 9:15.
0: Yep, and I think later on in the week you're going to be talking to one of the Black Caps.
1: Yeah, maybe Matt Fisher.
0: Yeah.
1: I think so. Yeah, it'll be they're going to be just rolling through. I think breakfast will have a couple as well. So no, it should be good to catch up with them ahead of, well, the summer of cricket, which I think gets underway maybe even this weekend.
0: Yeah. And also, we're going to have some other features on the show. We're going to take a good hard look at the Heartland. Haven't really done that on the show so far. And we've got a few other things being lined up for tomorrow already. You guys have been hard at it.
1: Oh, yeah. We've got Casey Frank coming on. So on Friday, the NBL out of Australia tips off. So Casey's going to jump on and give us a bit of a deep dive into a Breakers preview for the season. Also, Tau Ihi tips off in about 10 days. We'll see if Charlie Sledger-Walker is going to be joined by any other big names. She's obviously going to be playing for the Tokomanawa Queens.
0: Alongside Sister Crystal, that's going to be worth watching. That's fantastic news.
1: So that'll be fantastic. So we'll do all of that. Sam Brief is going to join us out of Chicago after his Bears put 59 points on the Carolina Panthers in Carolina, a 96-point game, the biggest ever in NFL history on the opening day. So he is, or the opening weekend, so he's going to join us on that as well.
0: Yep. Well, that brings us to the end of our show. Thanks for your company this morning, everyone. Thanks for all the texts. We'll take some more of them tomorrow, 8833. But, yep. That's Monday morning done and dusted. It's been a very busy morning. Hope you've enjoyed the show. Thanks very much to Brian, of course to you, Rick. And you stand by because very shortly, to take you through the early part of your afternoon, providing a bit of a therapy if you had a bad weekend like he had, Daniel McCarty. That's coming up next. And I will see you tomorrow morning, bright and breezy, 9 o'clock on Sport Nation Mornings with TJ and Rick.
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